0: 9:10. Coming up in an hour from now, we'll talk to Mike DeFabo, who covers the Pittsburgh Steelers for The Athletic. We talked to open the show about Aaron Rodgers officially now rejoining the Steelers. Had some ice cream over the weekend. Some ice cream for Aaron Rodgers. And now, as they're going to get down to business, he was at OTAs today. Them and eight other teams officially kicked off. What are the expectations for Rodgers at 42 years old, going on 43, and in 2026 for the Pittsburgh Steelers? So if you want to join, 310-840-4910. But again, hour from now, we're going to talk to Mike DeFabo. But Brett, we are going to be doing a lot of team breakdowns here over the next couple of weeks. Now that the draft is done, free agency just about done. We were just talking Stephon Diggs last segment. We know Brandon Ayuk still doesn't have a home. There will be some NFL players of pretty decent-sized importance that we'll have to sign in the next couple of weeks here. But we had nine teams start OTAs today. We've got a bunch of more teams starting tomorrow in the next couple of days. And then we got mandatory minicamp just a couple of weeks away here. So, look, Memorial Day weekend, the start of summer is on Friday, brother. We got football not too far around the corner. So we got a bunch of teams to break down. And let's start with the team that had the number one pick this past year in just last month in the draft. And that is the Las Vegas Raiders, with the two big new faces being their new head coach, Clint Kubiak, coming over from the Super Bowl winning Seahawks. And of course, their number one overall pick, Fernando Mendoza. You and I have debated, and I'm probably going to get into a debate here again, on what they should do to start the season with Fernando Mendoza. But overall, the Raiders had a ton of cash to splash. We thought they had a Max Crosby trade. That didn't happen. And then they keep Max Crosby. They get Tyler Linderbaum, the best offensive lineman in free agency. They get Quay Walker, Quiddy Pay, N'Kobe Dean. They get Kirk Cousins to be Fernando Mendoza's backup. And overall, the Raiders spent a ton of money, but they're probably still the worst team in the AFC West behind the Chiefs, Chargers, and the Broncos, are they not?
1: Yeah, they have to be. Look, there's going to be some improvement here, but man, that's just a murderer's row in that division. So you got to face each of those teams not once, but twice this year. And it's going to drag down the overall upside and profile of this team. Again, citing some of the data from the esteemed Mike Clay at ESPN. He ranks the offensive personnel unit of the Las Vegas Raiders at number 27 in the NFL. And oh, what a quinky dink. He ranks the overall defensive unit also at number 27. So this should be a bottom feeding team. Ultimately, how many games are they going to win? Well, again, using the statistical projections of Clay, he only gives them, Pat, better than a 40% chance of winning three games. That's it. Week one against Miami at home gives them a 73% chance of winning that one. They got jumped down all the way to week 16 against the Tennessee Titans at home there in Sin City, a 60% chance of winning, and then a 48% chance of winning in week 17 at Arizona. Everything else is below 45% chance that they're going to win a game. Now, you know, they're probably going to win a couple of more, but this is probably a 5-4 win franchise. Got to have another top pick, to say the least. It's a gradual process. It's baby steps here. And I'm still not convinced Max Crosby is going to be with his team for the long haul. You know, do they wheel him and deal him by the deadline? You know, if the right deal comes along, it's a possibility, but they are building step by step and try to rebuild this franchise and plug the holes and the gaps that they have on both sides of the ball. But they got a long way to go before they sleep. And right now, yeah, they're a subpar franchise and one that's going to be a bottom feeder in a loaded AFC West.
0: Yeah, I'm not expecting more than 5 or 6 wins this year. And again, a lot of that is going to be dependent upon how good Fernando Mendoza is right away. Look at some of their other draft picks. Trading Stoops, safety from Arizona. Their secondary has been a mess for a long, long time. They get Kieron Crawford from Auburn to help out Max Crosby in that pass rush. And then they add some offensive line help with Trey Zun from Texas A&M at center. And then in the later rounds, a couple of corners. a running back, Mike Washington from Arkansas, a receiver in the sixth round. I think that's the biggest thing that's going to hold this team back is the amount of weapons that Fernando Mendoza has here to throw the football. And I'm a bit surprised, Brad, out of all the free agency additions that this team made, that they didn't go out and get a wide receiver of elite right. status. Like, their biggest right. addition this past offseason was Jalen Naylor, who we've talked about, like, oh, what kind of season is Jalen Naylor going to have? Like, Jalen Naylor was, like, at best, the third best option, and at most of the time, the fourth best option for the Vikings. Good red zone threat, for sure. He's had 10 touchdowns the last 2 years. Hasn't gotten more than 450 yards, though, in a season. And I know last year, J.J. McCarthy and the struggles they had with the quarterback position, sure, but the year before that, he didn't get close to 500 yards, so... Him, Trey Tucker, and then a couple of the guys they drafted last year, Jack Besh. Those are your best weapons in the receiving room. Like Brock Bowers, you want to get this guy hurt again? He can't be getting 180 targets this season. And Ashton Jeanty can't be running. You're going to get Ashton Jeanty hurt. You're going to get Brock Bowers hurt. So I'm surprised they didn't make any receiver additions. I still think the talent on this offense is not where it needs to be. The offensive line has been an issue. But their big crowning jewel of the offseason was getting Tyler Linderbaum, a center that knows how to align the offensive line, the guy that's working in tandem with your rookie number one quarterback, number one pick. That's going to be big. They still need, I mean, their tackles are terrible. Colton Miller and DJ Glaze is projected to be their starting right tackle. That's a guy that they got in the third round of the draft. And, you know, he's basically been... they're starting right tackle for the last two seasons, but hasn't been very good. And Colton Miller is a guy that has also struggled to stay healthy here over the last couple of seasons. So I just think their offense is going to be subpar. I think their defense will be improved. I love the addition of N'Kobe Dean. I love the addition of Quay Walker and Quiddy Pay. And they still have Max Crosby. You don't know how much longer he'll be there, whether it's just another season or so. But again, it'd be different. If we're talking about the Raiders in the NFC South, I'd say, hey, after we're seeing what the Saints did last year, yeah, they got a chance. But as you mentioned, they're in a murderer's row. Chargers, Chiefs, Broncos, all likely to be double-digit win teams. So if they're struggling to get one win in the division this year, hell, maybe two, then they're probably going to have to win all of the games on paper that they'll have a 50-50 shot of winning. Week 1 against the Dolphins, week 8 against the Jets, week 12 against the Browns, week 16 and 17 against the Titans and the Cardinals. Even if they win all 5 of those and 2 division games, which I think is generous. I mean, and, you know, they've got some tough non-division games. They got to play some incredible teams like the Rams and the NFC West. Add it all up, I struggle to find this team getting more than 6 or 7 wins here. And so, yeah. There's a lot of excitement for the future. Fernando Mendoza is going to be the big reason why. But for now, again, Brad, we're in complete agreement here. 2026, it is going to be another fruitless season in terms of making the playoffs for the Raiders.
1: Yeah, I will say this. I think they're going to run the ball more effectively this year. I mean, Ashton Jeanty showed steady improvement on a per-touch basis as the season progressed. He had a little bit of happy feet at times last year. Was doing too much of the shimmy and shake instead of getting downhill assertively. His yak per attempt, yards after contact per attempt as a result struggled, but it did improve. Again, over the second half of the season, his tackle rate also improved over the second half of the season. And he's an outstanding receiver out of the backfield. He may catch another 60, 65, 70 balls this year as a primary check down weapon and a guy that's going to be more than suitable in the screen game there for Fernando Mendoza. I think the offensive line will be a borderline top half unit. You worry about the bookends, but the interior of that line, especially with Linderbaum, I think is going to be a strength. So a lot of belly runs for Ashton Jeanty could be successful. You look overall at this franchise, they're not going to, shatter expectations. They're not going to shock anybody. As I said at the top of the segment, baby steps. That's what you got to keep in mind. Silver and black faithful there in Sin City. You love this franchise. You're a bunch of crazies. And you dress it up with the makeup with all the chains and the spikes on the pads and everything else. It's outstanding. I love the Raiders fan base. Very passionate group of people. And they desperately want a winner. They're just not going to quite get there this year. Now, maybe 3 years down the road, I could see it. But you're right, man. They have got to make some investments at the wide receiver position. But I will say this, Pat. I think Jalen Naylor is going to exceed expectations. I think he's going to get maybe 90, 100 targets. It wouldn't shock me if he floors with 800 yards in his first season there with Vegas. If he achieves that kind of feat, that is one of those building blocks you can continue to build on as a foundational piece of this offense. Remember, he averaged 15.3 yards per catch last season in Minnesota. That was top 10 in the league.
0: Yeah. Yeah, it was. And again, you get Fernando Mendoza, rookie quarterback, when he does start playing. We all know at times that a rookie quarterback's favorite weapon is his tight end. Second favorite weapon is a running back that can catch some passes for him as an escape valve or out in the flat or after he, you know, gets a little chip block and then gets out of the flat. Sometimes a quarterback, rookie quarterback that struggles to read progressions down the field. What do they love to do? Eric, get it to my running back there and let him take a couple of hits here. Let him scrape a scrap for 3 or 4 yards if he can. So, yeah, I agree. Ashton Jeanty could be in much more line for pass catching duties this year. But again, I do think John Spytek drafted him 6th overall a year ago because they do think he can be one of the best running backs in football. Speaking of Fernando Mendoza, we've had this debate before. We'll have it again throughout the summer. We'll have it again when the season starts. When is Fernando Mendoza going to start? And when should he start? Now, I've said it before, Brad, and I'll reiterate for anybody that has missed it. I think the Raiders would be doing the smart thing by playing Kirk Cousins for the first four or so games. I think more than that is probably too much. I don't think it needs to be 5. I think 4 is fine because, again, we're not expecting the Raiders to be a playoff team. And you look at their schedule. They play the Dolphins at home in week 1. At the Chargers week 2, at the Saints week 3, home against the Chiefs week 4.
1: Ooh.
0: Let's say, and I know that you think Fernando Mendoza should start right away, but I think that Kirk Cousins should start the first couple of games. I think that experience of Fernando Mendoza, seeing how it's done throughout the week, during the regular season, not just the preseason where maybe things are a bit more lax, go through the regular season, quarterback Monday, all the way up to game day Sunday, and during the game, watching how the reps go, watching what a quarterback does, an experienced vet like Kirk Cousins, after every drive, coming off and looking at the tablet, processing in-game stuff and seeing how he changes the line of scrimmage, audibles, and all that different type of stuff, and then being able to do that for 3 or 4 weeks to mentally prepare yourself. I think that's invaluable. So I know that you still think that Fernando Mendoza should probably start right away, but I'm looking at this Raiders schedule, and I think that maybe if they beat the Dolphins week 1, okay. But if they lose that game, then I think they're probably on track. 4 games with Kirk Cousins, turn the keys over to Fernando Mendoza. Is there any part of the winning and of the schedule here that you think the Raiders could do that maybe changes this equation? Or do you still think no matter what, just give the keys to the rookie right away?
1: I say no matter what, give the keys to rookie right away. I will say this. If they do, play a slow hand here and they decide for Fernando Mendoza to kind of learn on the sidelines and process all the information, observational learning, if you will, yada, yada, yada. There's really no point in the schedule, maybe outside of Kansas City week 4, but I mean, that's a tough opponent, though you're at home. And then you got to follow up with a road matchup in New England. No way in hell you want to start him for the first time on the road against, the reigning AFC champions. And then you come home against Buffalo Bills in week 6. So, it's probably going to be week 4 at the latest, I would say. I mean, possibly week 6. But look, man, one of your softest, if not the softest matchup in your entire schedule is indeed out of the gate. Against the Miami Dolphins in week 1, those porpoises can absolutely be skewered. And I think, Fernando Mendoza can go out there and shine like Polaris, be a bright star immediately. It's all going to come down to how he performs in training camp, how he performs during the exhibition season, that processing, the release, the various platform throws. Is he making them consistently? Is he wowing the masses? Is he wowing the coaching staff? If he checks all those boxes, why not play him week 1? He is a foundational piece of the entire franchise There's no reason to slow play this at all, especially when you have a layup matchup against the Miami Dolphins, which could be like 35-32 in week one. And Mendoza throws for like 300 yards and three touchdowns. That happens. Pants will melt in Vegas. And I'm not talking about the heat outside.
0: Yeah, look, the fact that they did give them the Dolphins week one, it complicates it a little bit, but I'm going to go off of what Clint Kubiak has said time and time again, not time and time again, but at least a couple of times, that he prefers the rookie quarterback not to start day one. That's before they drafted Fernando Mendoza, and I think he's kind of stayed consistent with that ever since. The one thing I think about what you said, you're not going to start him on the road against the reigning AFC champions in the New England Patriots in week five, so you ideally would want to start him for a home game. No disrespect, there's still tons of crazed Raiders fans. They're going to get their building taken over by the Chiefs in week four, and they're going to get their building taken over by the Bills in week six. You're basically going to go with a hard count for both of those home games, as you would for, I mean, look, you don't have to go with a hard count week seven against the Rams, because those Rams fans, they don't even travel to their own games. So they're not going to show up to the Las Vegas. They're not going to show up to Vegas and have to go hard count in your own arena. I do want to, and again, it's not to baby him. It's not to make it as soft as possible. We got to protect Fernando as much as we can. But I do think you want to put him in a position to succeed. And again, the Patriots on the road, yeah, that's a tough matchup for sure. That's a tough matchup. I think the Kansas City Chiefs at home in week four, despite the fact that Chiefs fans will take over that building and make it loud, I think you could probably go there. You could probably go week six against Buffalo, who historically has a weak run defense. And so you want to get him his first reps against a team that you can establish the run against. Sure, Buffalo makes a lot of sense. If we are somehow at week seven and Kirk Cousins is still starting for the Raiders, then it's a mistake. And at that point, against the Rams, who, despite being one of the best teams in football, and Brad, I know you picked them to win the Super Bowl here, and they have a defense that is young, and on their day, they can get 8 or 9 sacks. Maybe that's the best spot for him. But again, take your pick of the litter. From week four to week seven, you're playing four playoff teams. You're playing four Super Bowl contenders. There isn't an easy spot. I know you think it's week one, but I'm going off what Clint Kubiak said and what I think, and I still think it's probably week four, week five is that nice, happy, medium, soft spot to give Fernando Mendoza the keys to the castle and let him cook.
1: Yeah, again, week four against Kansas City at home is the only one that makes sense to me. And you're right, man. That home schedule, my God. Outside of Miami, again, week four against Kansas City, week six against Buffalo, week seven against the Rams, week 10 against the Seattle Seahawks, the reigning Super Bowl champs. Then off the bye in week 13, week 14, you're home against the LA Chargers, likely going to be a playoff team. Oh, and it gets worse from there. You get Denver at home in week 15. You don't have another softball matchup until week 16 against the Tennessee Titans. That's how brutal of a schedule this is. Seventh hardest overall strength of schedule in the National Football League. Drink up, Raiders fans. Thank God you're in Vegas. Plenty of booze in that town.
0: That's right. And let's just look at one more thing here. Can Fernando Mendoza win Rookie of the Year as the quarterback of a poor team? And I know, again, right, I know you think he should start week one, but let's say he doesn't start until week four or week five, and he plays, you know, four or five less games than Jeremiah Love, Carnell Tate, Jordan Tyson, Mekhi Lemon. Do you think Fernando Mendoza can still win Rookie of the Year? I mean, because again, Tyler Shuck nearly freaking won it for New Orleans last year. If he had played maybe one or two more games, he would have won it over Tet McMillan. So is there a minimum amount of games that Fernando Mendoza has to play, in your opinion, in order to win Rookie of the Year? Or do you think he can, let's say, play, I don't know, 10 games and still win it if he's as good as we think he was in college?
1: He can play all 17. He's not going to win the award. It's absolutely asinine how this has become a quarterback popularity award. I think it's idiotic. I think it's downright stupid. Jeremiah Love definitively is going to win the award. I know there's a plethora of wide receivers going to be involved in the conversation. You mentioned Carnell Tate. You know, there's various other guys, and Jordan Tyson that we've talked about. It's just a loaded wide receiver class. But Jeremiah Love is special. Yes, Arizona's going to be trash. There is no question in my mind. But it also benefits his game because he's a guy that's got baby soft hands, can run routes, is decent in pass pro, is going to catch at least 65 and not 70 balls. Jeremiah Love at a minimum is going to have 1,500 combined yards, at least 65 receptions, and probably a score minimum 8 total touchdowns. If you're going to give the award for Fernando Mendoza, who is likely going to have

0: That's a fired up Brad Evans right there. That's a fiery Brad Evans.
1: Yeah, it does.
0: I love it. I love it, though. I love when you get tuned up and cranked up like that. 310-840-4910. Maybe poor choice of words on cranked up. But anyway, 310-840-4910. Phone number to join the show. We'll get to some of your phone calls when we come back. And we'll do what Brad and Combs are calling the three-point stance on the Las Vegas Raiders. We'll go a little bit even deeper. Football, fantasy football value, favorite prop, over or under team wins. We'll break down or do some predictions on the Raiders. The Raiders when we come back. This is BetMGM tonight, right here on Westwood One Sports.
2: 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Spurs, Thunder, Wemby versus SGA. Can San Antonio take down the defending champs? We break it all down on the road to the finals. Westwood One Sports.
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1: Now this update from the Canadian press. The United States Undersecretary of Defense says his country is pausing a longstanding military board, suggesting Canada has failed to make credible progress on its defense commitments. In a social media post, Elbridge Colby says his department is pausing the permanent joint board on defense to reassess how this forum benefits shared North American defense. After a drone strike targeted the United Arab Emirates' Seoul nuclear power plant, U.S. President Donald Trump ramped up his threats against Iran over the weekend. Trump spoke with Israeli Prime Minister Benjamin Netanyahu and shortly afterwards said on social media that Iran better get moving fast or there won't be anything left of them. And the cruise ship hit by a deadly hantavirus outbreak is set to begin a decontamination process after it docked this morning at the Dutch port of Rotterdam. 25 members of the ship's crew finally returned from the tragic journey, which saw three passengers die after a Dutch couple contracted the disease. From the Canadian press, I'm David Augustine.
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5: There it is!
6: There it is. It's all-timer from Chris Berman. All-timer from Boomer. Welcome on back. BetMGM tonight, Westwood One Sports. He's Brett Evans. I'm Pat Boyle. Phone number to join the show, 310-840-4910. Let's get to a phone call here in just a minute, but let's get you a scoreboard update. End of the first period in Buffalo, Game 7. And the Montreal Canadiens are pitching a shutout. The Habs up 2-0. Told you about the first goal from Philip Danault. And then Zach Bolduc on the power play. It's a power play goal. His third of the postseason. And the Habs up 2-0. Jakub Dobish. He was nails in Game 7 last series. He's nails tonight in Game 7. 9 shots faced. 9 saves. And this was a guy that got absolutely obliterated in Game 6 on Saturday, giving up 6 goals before they yanked them. But he was dominant in Game 7 against the Lightning, outdueled Andre Vasilevsky. And so far, the rookie, Jakub Dobish, doing it again. Pitching a shutout. The Habs lead 2-0 at the end of 1. Spurs Thunder are about 10, 15 minutes away from tipping off. Again, no De'Aaron Fox tonight for San Antonio. So there you go. Brad, I always love getting Cubby updates from you, whether they are good or they're bad. I know we got a ton of wind blowing out tonight in Wrigleyville, but so far we actually got a no-no going in that game, don't we?
7: Yeah, we do. From one individual that's a bit surprising, Brandon Sproat, looking like the GOAT so far. 3 innings of impeccable baseball for the most part. He did hit Michael Busch. I believe he has a walk as well, but it's not giving up the hit. Struck out 3. Shohei Imanaga has given up the game's only run on 3 hits. It was a solo shot. It was a monster blast by Christian Yelich off the scoreboard in right field. Yes, the wind is howling straight out at Wrigley. Sustained winds, 11, 15 miles an hour. We gust up to 25, but minimal scoring. The over-under closed at 10.5 on BetMGM. But right now it's been a bit of a pitcher's duel. Much to everybody's shock and dismay. And Christian Yelich at the dish again. William Contreras on first base. Nobody out. I'll give it to you in real time. And we did get an out. So Yelich, a ground out to first base as William Contreras advances to second. One out. Top of the fourth inning again. Brewers up 1-0 on the Chicago Cubs. What wind blowing out?
6: Yeah, seriously. Maybe that wind is blowing out, needs to blow even more out. Not getting enough wind. You're the meteorologist, Brad. You gotta get the wind. You got some special powers. Yeah, you need to start.
7: It's called an advanced degree from Mississippi State University.
6: Go Bulldogs, baby. Go Bulldogs. All right. Let's get to a phone call here. 310-840-4910. Paul's next up in Rhode Island, wants to talk about AFC teams and their schedule travel. Paul's on line one, next up here on the show. Go ahead, Paul. What's up, man?
8: Thank you, guys. I appreciate you guys for taking my call. And I want to tell you, the AFC is getting burnt on mileage. It's like 1,500 miles, 2,500 miles. It's unbelievable. It's like, okay, so you don't want the AFC to be represented in the Super Bowl? We're going back. I think the Patriots are going back. I think the Lions are going back. But the worst part about it is this. Do I sound like a village idiot? Okay, I might, for 2 seconds. But I'm going to tell you right now. Last year, they never traveled past the Midwest. Am I wrong? Am I wrong?
6: Who? Any team in the AFC or the Patriots?
8: No. The Patriots. So, they have...
6: Give me 1 second, I'll let you know.
8: They have an undefeated season away. I'm going to tell you right now, what is going to help them with this tough schedule is they're going to be undefeated at home. It's the only way they can get away with it. It's the only way.
6: Yeah, Paul, we appreciate the call. Thank you very much. He's actually right, Brad. They didn't travel. The furthest west they went was, what, Cincinnati? New Orleans? Whatever is more west? When they traveled on the road last year, Miami, Buffalo, New Orleans, Tennessee, Tampa Bay, Cincinnati, Baltimore, the Jets. The furthest west they traveled was for the conference championship game against Denver. And they won that one because they played Jarrett Stidham. So, yeah.
9: With Paul's the snowstorm actually dead right in that game.
6: Yeah. And the snowstorm. And Paul's right. They begin the year in Seattle. They got to go to your Chicago Bears. They got to go to the Chargers, albeit coming off a bye week after they play the Lions in Germany. They travel to the Kansas City Chiefs. Yeah, not a lot of westward travel this year again, though, for the Patriots, but much more difficult opponents, that is to say the least here. Yeah, look, I know there's a lot of people that think the Patriots might miss the playoffs, and honestly, as the offseason goes along, I don't know. I'm kind of on the fence about where I think the New England Patriots finish up this year. They definitely do not have the cupcake schedule that they had last season, and I think that this team, we could easily see the team, the pitfalls, and the flaws that this team had last year, we could easily see those resurface again here. I'm on the fence right now as to whether or not the Patriots are going to make the playoffs.
9: Well, look, they still got Drake May. He was one of the most accurate quarterbacks in the NFL last season. According to the adjusted completion percentage data as tracked to Pro Football Focus, he was top five in that category. It's likely they're going to add A.J. Brown. They have a decent arsenal that would accompany him. And, of course, a 1-2 punch in the ground, Trevion Henderson and Ramondre Stevenson. Defensively, yeah, we have to see where they're at there. But I think this team is going to be competitive. I think they're definitely a challenger there in the AFC. Are they a surefire deep playoff team like they were last year? I wouldn't say that. We're going to see how things shake out. They may take a slight step back, but I don't think it's going to be significant. By the way, I hate it when people complain about the geography and the travel. It's going to vary year to year. Look at Seattle. They have the exact same downfalls traveling from west to east as the New England Patriots going from east to west. I'm looking at their schedule. They got to play at Washington in week 3. They are against the Philadelphia Eagles in week 15. They're against the Carolina Panthers on the road in week 17. Cry me a friggin' river. Who honestly cares? That's the name of the game. And you've got these international games as well. So, you know, don't get all upset. Don't get in a massive uproar about the geography, all the travel. These guys are on charter jets, luxury flying. They're not flying coach on the deceased Spirit Airlines, going to come back from the grave and just take New England all the way to the West Coast. Give me a break. It's the most tired, ridiculous statement and argument in the history of the NFL. Move on.
6: Yeah, and again, the Seahawks, they only lost one road game last year, and it was against the Rams in a game that Darnold threw 4 picks, and they still had a chance to win it. They went to Pittsburgh, Jacksonville, Tennessee, Atlanta, and Carolina last year, all cross-country flights, and they won every single one of them.
7: They won the Super Bowl. Shut up and sit down.
6: Yeah, take that, Paul, in Rhode Island. Take that. All right.
7: Thanks for listening,
6: Paul. Wow. Brad, this is the hottest you've been in quite some time. You got hot last segment, and you got hot again here. I love it. I love it when you get fired up. All right, 310-840-4910.
7: Yeah, I've been sitting on a hot iron.
6: 310-840-4910 if you want to join the show. Let's get to, Brad, what you were calling three-point stance. Roll out the appetizer, entree, and dessert here. What are we doing as we continue to break down the Las Vegas Raiders going into 2026?
7: Yeah, as part of our season team-by-team preview, we're going to do a general conversation. But we know there's gaming audiences out there. Oh, look whose hand is raised. It's mine. We're going to talk some fantasy football. We're going to talk some player propage, which plays to fantasy and betting audiences. And we're just going to do a simple over or under on team wins. Uno, nos, and tres, mi amigos. It's a series I've been writing in since my Yahoo days. It's called 3-Point Stance, and that's the basis.
6: All right, sweet. So let's start with number one. Top fantasy football value using the site that has all the ADP average draft position for a lot of folks and all the players. Who do you say, Brad, on this Raiders team provides you with the top fantasy football value?
7: I think it's Jalen Naylor. And again, he's a guy you're going to get dirt cheap. The 11th hour of your fantasy drafts, you know, that beer buzz is really going to be kicking in. So you might want to jot down the name so you don't forget it, because it's going to be like round 13, maybe around 14. He's ADP right now is north of 195 outside the wide receiver top 70. And we're even talking a half point PPR leagues as points per reception. But Naylor, I think, is going to lead an underwhelming wide receiver core and yardage and touchdowns. Again, he averaged 15.3 yards per catch last season for the Minnesota Vikings. He was top 35 and averaged at the target at 12.4. The strength of schedule stinks, but this guy that wins the contested catch situations, he was top five in that, in that instance. I think, ceiling is like 850 yards, 65 receptions, effective in the red zone, may catch 6-7 touchdowns. The floor is much lower. But I'm just not impressed with the, Thornton and Besh and some of these other guys at wide receiver. I think Jalen Naylor is going to become the man and probably the favorite target. Maybe a Kirk Cousins start the season or Fernando Mendoza when he is inserted in the starting lineup. He's my best fantasy value on the Raiders.
6: Yeah, this one, maybe I'm taking the easy way out here. Maybe this is the layup, but I'm sorry. I still think Brock Bowers gives you a tremendous amount of value, even though he's tied into, right? So he's going to go after Trey McBride, and his ADP, his average draft position, is 25. So if you play in a 10-team league or a 12-team league, he's one of the top guys off the board to start round three. I just think you're getting great value on him, because I think Brock Bowers could end up putting up better numbers than Trey McBride this year. I mean, like, there's a pretty good probability, in my opinion, if he stays healthy. Rookie season, Brock Bowers had 1,000, he was six ticks short of 1,200 yards, and he had 112 catches. The Raiders weren't very good in 2024 either. They also weren't very good last year. And last year, despite playing 12 games, and need I remind you, playing multiple games, very visibly hobbled, which he then had surgery on his knee and on his PCL and missed the last two games of the season. They shut him down also because, hey, they were tanking. He probably would have tried to continue to play through an injury. So 12 games, he probably played, I don't know, at least four of those games hobbled with a knee injury. And Brock Bowers still had 64 catches, 680 yards, and seven touchdowns. And now you give me Kirk Cousins for a couple of games, and then Fernando Mendoza, rookie quarterback, best friend, is a good tight end. That is a great red zone threat. Yeah, I think Brock Bowers, he plays a minimum 15 games. He's putting up 1,000 yards easy. He's putting up close to 10 touchdowns easy. I think he could end up being the top tight end in fantasy football. He could be better than Trey McBride. He could be better than anybody else. So I still think you're getting great value with Brock Bowers, assuming he stays healthy here. Brad, your favorite player or team prop for the Raiders?
7: Yeah, I'm going to take the over on Fernando Mendoza. Oh, Fernando, 2,450 and a half pass yards. Look, again, I still firmly believe he's got a better than advertised shot to start in week one. At a minimum, he's going to be inserted in the starting lineup week four. I think he's going to average enough yards to get over the hump because the Raiders are still a work in progress defensively. I still feel they're going to be a bottom 10 unit, probably playing from behind. He could come out smelling like a rose in garbage time, but a guy that can make every throw. And he is a guy that was ultra accurate last season at Indiana. Oh, yeah, they won the national title. He's number 12 in adjusted completion percentage. Give me the over 2,450 and a half pass yards for Fernando Mendoza. It is available on BetMGM at a cool plus 100.
6: I'm going back to the well of Brock Bowers. I'm sorry. I don't trust the receiving core for the Raiders. I know you mentioned there is value in Jalen Naylor, and I hope you're right, Brad. You're normally very great about picking out these diamonds in the rough and a receiving core that doesn't have a whole lot of talent outside of that. I'm just going to go with the guys that I know are all pro caliber players, and that's Brock Bowers. So his receiving prop for BetMGM for the season total is 850 and a half yards. Again, rookie season, nearly 1,200. Last year, played only 12 games, played many of those hobbled, still had nearly 700 yards. This is basically, will Brock Bowers miss at least 4 or 5 games next year? That's what this is to me. And so,
7: yeah,
6: you can never predict injuries in the NFL, but I'm going to assume that he's healthy, and if he's healthy, he's smashing this freaking number. It's not even going to be close. So Brock Bowers over 850 and a half receiving yards is my favorite player or team prop for the Raiders for 2026. Finally, Brad, actually, you know what? Let's save it for after the break here. When we come back, Brad and I will debate over or under 5.5 wins for the Raiders in 2026. Just how big of a step forward can this team make next year? That and your phone calls, and we'll get you a scoreboard update on the Habs and the Sabres, Thunder and the Spurs about to tip it off. So we'll have a Monday night full of playoff action rolling when we get back. He's Brett Evans. I'm Pat Boyle. This is BetMGM Tonight here on Westwood One Sports.
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6: 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All right. Game 7, Stanley Cup playoffs, Buffalo Sabres, Montreal Canadiens. Winner gets the Hurricanes in the Eastern Conference Finals. Still 2-0, the Habs leading Buffalo on the road. Again, in Game 7, 14 minutes left to go in the second period. Jakub Dobish pitching another gem so far for the Habs. So they're up 2-0 midway, just about midway through the second period. And then game one in the NBA playoffs. So the Western Conference Finals is underway. No De'Aaron Fox for the Spurs, and yet San Antonio off to another hot start. They did lead the Thunder 12-3 in the first 4 minutes of the game, and now Oklahoma City has woken up, maybe shaken off some of that rust of not having played in over a week. Spurs up 12-7, and they just called a timeout after Alex Caruso made a big play. How about this? Brett, you know I've said before, I would give my first unborn child up if it meant Alex Caruso could be a member of the New York Knicks. He's got all 7 points for Oklahoma City.
7: Wow.
6: All seven.
7: Wow.
6: The starters don't have a point for OKC. Alex Caruso's got all 7 of them. Stephon Castle's got 5 for the Spurs. Wemby, 4 points and 3 rebounds already. And Julian Champagne with 3 points. But the Spurs, they were blanking the Thunder starters, and Alex Caruso came in, and all of a sudden OKC is right in this game here in the first 5 minutes. 12-7 San Antonio, game one of the Western Conference Finals. Man, I need Alex Caruso.
9: Are you hot and bothered, Pat? Are you hot and bothered? I mean, seriously, because you do have a storied love affair. It's quite torrid, to be exact, between you and Alex Caruso. Do you find me equally attractive because I'm bald and white?
6: I mean, I'll tell you what. These hours that we spend together every single day, they do fly by. They do fly by, man. I'm not saying they drag. Look, I'll say this much.
9: Oh, I got to shoot the three and play some defense.
6: Yeah, literally. That's it. That's all you need and a headband.
9: Yes.
6: If Brandon Combs, our newest member of our team, Randy Merkin, who's joining, he's one of our executives. He's the executive producer now, BetMGM tonight. He just joined our team today. Love having Randy, longtime sports producer, especially in the Chicago-based area. Shout out to Randy Merkin. Wanted to make sure I got that in there. If Randy or Combs, who both are in Chicago, and Alex Caruso, former Bulls player, if either one of those gentlemen could procure me, Alex Caruso, on this show, I mean, folks, you might be looking at a dream come true. You might be looking at a dream come true. And I'll ask him. I'll be like, Alex, I will give up my unborn first child. If you, in the next time you're a free agent, if you join the Knicks, what do you say? And I'm just going to see how he reacts.
0: Pat, I can get you a Alex Caruso bobblehead. Does that count?
6: Yeah, I mean, I'll put it next to my bed, and I'll just bobble his head every night before I go to bed.
0: I'm sure you will.
6: That'll be my entertainment.
9: Whoa!
6: It's a bob. Easy. It's a bobblehead. All right, I'm going to quickly pivot off of that because those were a poor choice of words. Brad, right before we went to break, I said we're going to tease, finish off our breakdown of the Raiders. We're giving out full team previews here leading up to the start of training camp. The Raiders, over or under 5.5 wins this year. What do you say?
9: Under. I think they're going to win 5 exactly. 7th hardest schedule in the NFL. Again, number 27 roster, offensively and defensively, according to Mike Lady, ESPN. I think those rankings are spot on. Only better than a 45% chance to win 3 games. They'll muster 2 more. 5 under.
6: And I'm actually, and by the way, the over is juiced at BetMGM. It's about -150 is the price. I'm gonna go over, and I'm gonna say exactly 6. Now, again, I don't know if this is actually something I'm gonna put my currency on, my actual American dollars. But if I had to pick, I would lean over here because I think they do win exactly 6. Week 1 against Miami, they should win that at home. Kirk Cousins playing quarterback, and then as we get the Fernando Mendoza era started, you get the Jets, you get the Browns, you get the Titans, and the Cardinals. I think they find a way to win at least 3 of those because I think Mendoza's going to be damn good. So I'll go over, but only 6 for me. Brad, we'll bid you adieu until tomorrow, brother. See you.
9: I'm going to go bobble some heads.
6: There you go. Mike DeFabo covers the Steelers for The Athletic is next on BetMGM tonight.
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8: From the National Newsroom of the Canadian Press, I'm David Augustine. The U.S. has slapped tariffs on fresh Canadian mushrooms. The change will see most fresh mushrooms grown in Canada hit with a 2.84% duty. This comes after a U.S. Department of Commerce investigation, which the Canadian industry has called deeply flawed. China's embassy in Canada says a Canadian MP's visit to Taiwan crosses a red line for Ottawa's relationship with Beijing.
11: Conservative MP Michael Chong is in Taiwan this week to defy a warning from China's ambassador to Canada against travel to the political hotspot. Taiwan considers itself an independent nation, but Canada's official position neither challenges nor endorses China's claim on the island. A spokesperson for China's embassy in Canada urges against interfering in what it calls internal Chinese affairs. Chong says in a social media post that Canada does not take direction from foreign governments on where MPs can travel. Craig Lord, The Canadian Press, Ottawa.
8: A downed pilot on a snow-covered mountain in Elko County, Nevada, can thank his iPhone for his rescue.
12: It was an iPhone automatic crash notification that came into the Elko County, Nevada Sheriff's Department reporting a crash over 10,000 feet high up on a mountain in the East Humboldt Mountain Range on Sunday. First responders began racing that way, learning there was a plane down with one person on board in an extremely remote area. Dense cloud cover made rescue from the air impossible, so the rescuers hiked in above the snow line. Once there, the skies cleared enough to get a helicopter in, and the pilot was hoisted to safety. The pilot is now recovering, the iPhone's automatic crash notification being the lifeline. Alex Stone, EBC News.
8: Today, a judge in New York granted some evidence would be permissible in the trial of Luigi Mangione. Mangione is facing murder and other charges in the death of UnitedHealthcare CEO Brian Thompson. The judge allowed a weapon and a notebook to be admissible, but other items found in his backpack were not permitted.
14: The judge is limiting some information, the actual items they took from his bag at the McDonald's, specifically the gun magazine, his cell phone, passport, wallet, and a computer chip. All of those are now off the table, according to this judge.
8: That was ABC's Peter Charalambous. The Canadian researcher who helped spearhead the creation of the Special Olympics has died at 96.
15: In a social media post, Special Olympics Canada says Frank Hayden passed away on Saturday and is survived by 4 children, 7 grandchildren, and 5 great-grandchildren. Raised in St. Catharines, Ontario, Hayden's research in the 1960s revealed that exercise would be beneficial for people with intellectual disabilities. That contributed to the creation of the Special Olympics by Eunice Kennedy Shriver in July of 1968. Special Olympics provides athletic training and competition for millions of athletes with intellectual disabilities in more than 170 countries. Hayden was a member of Canada's Sports Hall of Fame and appointed a Companion of the Order of Canada.
8: That was Canadian Press reporter Don Mitchell reporting. This is the Canadian Press. In sports, the New Orleans Pelicans have hired Jamal Mosley as their next coach. Mosley spent the past 5 seasons with Orlando, which fired him this month after the Magic's 7-game first-round playoff loss to the Detroit Pistons. His teams qualified for the NBA playoffs in each of the past 3 seasons, but were eliminated in the first round each time. According to the Associated Press, former Jacksonville Jaguars coach Urban Meyer lost his multi-million dollar arbitration case against the NFL team that fired him with cause in 2021. Jaguars owner Shad Khan fired Meyer with cause in December 2021, hours after former Jaguars player Josh Lambeau said Meyer kicked him during a practice months earlier. And PSG striker Ousmane Dembélé will undergo treatment for the next few days ahead of the Champions League final, citing discomfort in his right calf muscle. PSG said in a statement that the player was taken off as a precaution. Dembélé starred in PSG's league title win last season with 21 goals. From the Canadian Press, I'm David Augustine.
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6: 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All right, quick scoreboard update here before we get to the guest line. My guy Alex Caruso, who, again, I will say it again. I will give up my unborn first child if he ever he can become a New York Knick. Leading the charge after a very slow start for OKC. He's got 10 points, a steal, and a block. Thunder trailed by 9 in the first 4 minutes of the game. They're now back in front of the Spurs, 22-21, game one of the Western Conference Finals. And then on the ice, the Canadiens still lead the Sabres 2-0 midway through the second period in game 7. All right, let's get to the guest line here. The big news today, Aaron Rodgers officially returning to the Pittsburgh Steelers on a one-year deal. Let's get some more insight and some details. Let's go deeper here. Let's talk to Steelers beat reporter for The Athletic, and that is Mike DeFabo, which is what you can find him on Twitter, at Mike DeFabo, D-E-F-A-B-O. Mike, it's Pat Boyle. How you doing today, man? Exciting day in Pittsburgh.
13: Yeah, it's finally all over. This has been months of indecision and speculation. And I think everyone kind of figured that this was going to be the inevitable conclusion. Finally, Aaron Rodgers has put pen to paper, and we can stop asking, I guess, why did it take so long or when's he going to sign, and finally start looking forward to this season.
6: Yeah, I'm definitely going to ask you why did it take so long in a minute, but I guess, you know, again, we unofficially got our answer over the weekend, having some ice cream with a couple of teammates. That's a beautiful Friday night way to hang out with Aaron Rodgers. And then again, we officially get the answer this morning, right as OTAs is starting. So what can you tell us about the one-year contract? Because I've seen some reports on what the actual guarantee is and what the incentives could lead it up to. And then what can you tell us about what the folks inside the Steelers organization are now feeling now that this is finally officially done with?
13: Yeah, so, you know, Aaron Rodgers last year played on really a bargain basement contract. He played for only about $13.5 million plus some incentives. He got a pretty significant raise to it's about $22 to $25 million depending on which incentives he ends up hitting. And ultimately, you know, you look at the fact that the salary cap has gone up and Aaron Rodgers really played for almost nothing. He still is not one of the upper echelon quarterbacks, but he's about making market value. So that's kind of the thinking with that. And really the feeling in the building is they thought that they were going to get this done. Really, you look at two different times. First, they thought that they were going to get their answer around free agency. Then they thought that they were going to get an answer before the draft. So they've moved the goalpost twice, and they were really hoping and believing that they were going to get an answer before OTAs. Finally, the third time was the charm, and Aaron Rodgers did give them a commitment, and even better, and most importantly, was actually there for practice participating.
6: Yeah, and I'll ask you more about that in a sec. But, you know, again, was there, Mike, ever really any doubts about Rodgers coming back to Pittsburgh? I know Kendrick Bourne, newest member of the Cardinals. I mean, he thought that maybe Rodgers was going to come here. He was tweeting at him, you know, we're all waiting on you. But, you know, I think we had the last big wrench thrown into this thing 2 weeks ago when we had the reports that he was visiting the team, that he had some folks report that he didn't tell the team if he was actually there. Ultimately, did you ever see any possibility of this shaking out any differently, which, I mean, Rodgers maybe deciding to hang it up?
13: You know, I think that early in the process, I thought that it was a possibility that Aaron Rodgers would consider retirement. But beginning at the NFL scouting combine, I started to hear, yeah, the Steelers really feel like Aaron's going to play next year, and they really feel like he's going to come back to Pittsburgh. And from that point, we continued to hear a lot of the same things. And that's kind of why this became so frustrating, because it seemed quite unnecessary. The Steelers really had a lot of confidence that Aaron Rodgers was going to come to Pittsburgh. And it just was dragged out for no real apparent reason. And, you know, he signed at the right time where he's able to participate in all of the OTAs. But I think that still doesn't change the fact that this kind of messed with a fan base that, you know, a lot of veteran quarterbacks from Brett Favre to Ben Roethlisberger have played this game of what will I do next. But Steelers fans were much more willing to tolerate that when it went on far shorter, and it was also with Ben Roethlisberger, who had won 2 Super Bowls and who had gone to Pro Bowls as a Pittsburgh Steeler. You know, for a guy who, truth be told, had done very little for this organization, there was a lot of impatience from the fan base that they had to go through this whole song and dance process before finally getting an answer from Aaron Rodgers.
6: Talking to Mike DeFabo, who covers the Pittsburgh Steelers for The Athletic here on BetMGM tonight, Westwood One Sports. I'm Pat Boyle. You can follow Mike on Twitter at Mike DeFabo, D-E-F-A-B-O. I mean, Mike, there must have been some kind of snag, no matter how big or small, in the contract. I mean, even for a 42-year-old coming back to play one final season. So do you think it was regarding the money? Or perhaps, do you think Aaron Rodgers might have been searching for a clause that maybe gets him an early release if the Steelers get off to a bad start and they're looking to bench him for one of the young QBs? Any insight on that, or the details around why it did take Rodgers so long to officially return?
13: You know, I can see the speculation, and that would make sense because you're trying to look for a reason as to why did it take so long. But at least everything that I've heard and everything that I've been told, you know, from people within the organization, they felt like the contract was not going to be a hurdle, and they claimed that it wasn't a hurdle in all of this. You know, whether that's true or not, you know, who knows for real. But, you know, at least within the organization, those are some of the things that I'm hearing. So that's, I think, the big question with all of it is what did really take so long? Why was it such a big deal? And Aaron Rodgers has yet to speak with reporters here in Pittsburgh. Today we got the great privilege of talking to Chris Boswell, the kicker, because the team selected players that were going to talk to us. And Aaron Rodgers was not one of the people that we talked to. We're hopeful you'll talk to us on Wednesday. Perhaps he makes an appearance on the Pat McAfee show before that. But, you know, some of these questions that you're asking, a lot of people do want the answer to. And, you know, we'll see if Aaron Rodgers ever gives any kind of transparency or explains why it did take him so long.
6: Yeah, I don't know if I'm going to hold my breath for that, Mike. But OTAs just started today, and you tweeted out a video that I thought was very interesting. Will Howard getting QB2 reps behind Rodgers during the period open to the media. It seemed like, I don't know, maybe Will Howard was the odd man out here after they drafted Drew Aller last month. They bring back Mason Rudolph. And you said it is early. But is it too early to assume that Will Howard is not going to get cut? Like, are the Steelers going to carry four quarterbacks here into the season, including one that they just drafted a month ago?
13: It's a huge question mark. You know, for a long time we were wondering what was going on with Aaron Rodgers. Now that that has been resolved, there's still a big question mark in that room, but it has to do with how the rest of this roster is going to shake out. How many quarterbacks do they keep? And what is the pecking order? You know, there's two ways to look at it if you're Mike McCarthy. On one hand, you could look at it and say, this is supposedly an expert at the most important position. He was hired to identify, draft, and develop the next franchise quarterback. He inherited Will Howard, and then he drafted Drew Aller. Maybe he wants two quarterbacks to be behind Aaron Rodgers, who was a very willing mentor to Will Howard last year. I mean, from the very first day at practice, working with his footwork a year ago at mandatory minicamp, through the season when in meetings, you know, there was a player-led meeting by Aaron Rodgers. He was basically standing in front of the room, and Will Howard was the one running the computer. So, you know, there could be some benefit to having these two young guys now learn from Rodgers this year and then next year compete against each other for the job. On the flip side here, the Steelers have very much committed themselves to a window. You know, they extended a 37-year-old Cam Hayward. They hung on to T.J. Watt, who's in his early 30s. They went out and they signed Jamel Dean, who's 29, soon to be 30 years old. They got Michael Pittman Jr., who's in his late 20s, approaching 30 years old. And most importantly, they waited around for a 42-year-old quarterback. If you are a team that has waited around for a 42-year-old and you are in a win-now mode, who is going to give you the best chance if that quarterback were to go down and pull a hamstring and you need a win? If we're having that conversation today, Mason Rudolph today, as we're talking, would definitely give you the best chance to keep a season alive. And if it's October, November, you need one spot start, similar to last year when the Steelers needed a spot start. Mason right now is the guy that clearly is ahead of the other two.
17: you know, would you really feel comfortable going into the season with two quarterbacks that not only are young and raw, but neither one of them has even taken a preseason snap in the NFL, let alone a regular season snap. So these are big questions for the Steelers. As you mentioned, Will Howard did take the second team or pseudo second team reps today, but really I think that this is going to be a competition that plays out through training camp, through preseason games, and ultimately is decided near the final cutdown.
6: That's going to be a big topic of conversation, because I know, Mike, and I'm sure you know, even better than me, there's a lot of fans whose their choice is Will Howard. They want Will Howard. They never wanted Aaron Rodgers back. Well,
7: right.
6: Will Howard might.
7: Right.
6: There is a chance Will Howard ends up getting cut. But, you know, again, there is a long way to go, and injuries could always play a factor into that. Talking to Mike DeFabo here on BetMGM tonight, Westwood One Sports. I'm Pat Boyle. Mike covers the Steelers for The Athletic. Mike, how do you think the relationship between Aaron Rodgers and Mike McCarthy will look this season? I mean, these two won a Super Bowl together, had some Hall of Fame seasons in Green Bay, but I think a lot of folks remember it didn't end very well. Rodgers basically getting McCarthy fired, and then Matt LaFleur comes in, and now they're together again. Now, Rodgers and Tomlin worked very well together last year, each kind of saying very nice sentimental things about one another throughout the season. Mike Tomlin's not the guy calling the plays on offense. Mike McCarthy is. So how important is that relationship strengthening going to be here over the next 4 months as we get closer to the season?
17: Yeah, you know, I've read similar reports too. I wasn't in Green Bay. I didn't cover them, obviously. But you read the reports, and it seemed like that was a very contentious relationship at the end. And, you know, I think that maybe time heals all wounds to a degree. From what I understand, when Aaron Rodgers was with the Jets, you know, as time went on, maybe his feelings kind of changed and he had a sense of nostalgia and remembered more the Super Bowl and all the great wins and all the great games and didn't think so much about some of those points of friction. And he even apparently told, you know, a couple reporters and some teammates that if he did play again for another coach, Mike McCarthy was one of the guys he would want to play for. Now, that was a couple years ago when he was with the Jets. So already then he was thinking about a potential reunion with Mike McCarthy. But, you know, they're already getting off to an interesting relationship. You know, when Aaron Rodgers joined the Steelers, he joined Mike Tomlin's Pittsburgh Steelers. And Mike Tomlin had two decades of establishing he was the boss of that team from top to bottom. He was ahead of the GM. He was ahead of every other coach. He was the boss, and there was no question about that. And until his very last day, every player within the locker room really respected Mike Tomlin and wanted to continue to play for him. So now Mike McCarthy is in the process of trying to win over a brand new locker room, and he has a quarterback in Aaron Rodgers who is really doing whatever he wants. Led the team on, did not sign when they expected him to sign. Basically said, I'll show up when I want to show up. So I think that at least him being there today at OTAs was a step in the right direction for a number of reasons. It's important for Aaron to build chemistry and connection with his receivers, but I think it's also important to show the rest of the team that he has bought into Mike McCarthy. And so I think that him being there on a number of levels was important. Where this relationship goes from here, we will have to see. But, you know, it was a little different where Mike Tomlin could be the CEO coach and he didn't have to, you know, as you mentioned, he was not in the headset with Aaron Rodgers calling these plays. When it comes time to game plan and there are these heated moments within competition, you know, how does that relationship actually materialize now in this reunion?
6: Talking to Mike DeFabo here on BetMGM tonight, Westwood One Sports. Mike, a lot of offensive line changes also very visible on day one of OTAs, including Troy Fautanu working at left tackle after he played on the right side last year. It's very important to put in the disclaimer that it's early and it's May 18th, but Broderick Jones' neck injury and that surgery is the big factor here, and the Steelers are not picking up his fifth-year option. So it doesn't take a genius to know that the O-line protecting 42-year-old Aaron Rodgers is paramount to any success they're going to have. How drastic of changes do you think the Steelers could make on the O-line this season?
17: Yeah, you know, this is a group that has a lot of potential, a lot of pedigree, but also a number of moving pieces and one big question mark with Broderick Jones and his injury. You know, so to set the scene for people, since Omar Khan has been the general manager, the Steelers have used a first-round pick on an offensive tackle in 3 of the last 4 years. And as I sit here today, I cannot definitively tell you who's going to be protecting a 42-year-old Aaron Rodgers blindside in week 1. You know, Broderick Jones was initially supposed to be the left tackle of the future. They really, even before his neck injury, took a somewhat bizarre approach to developing a guy that they had moved up in the draft to select. Initially, he started at right tackle in year 1. Year 2, he was supposed to, at some uncertain point, when Troy Faltano was ready, flip over to left tackle. That didn't happen because Troy got hurt. And then last year, finally started at left tackle. So now with Broderick Jones, as you mentioned, he had neck surgery. And I mean, that's pretty serious, his spinal fusion surgery in his neck. There's no guarantee when he'll be back and playing full time and at what level he'll be ready to perform. So it seems like the Steelers, at a minimum, are establishing a contingency plan, if not already pushing Broderick Jones out the door. You know, so Troy Faltano played left tackle at the college level. You know, that's where he had 29 of his 31 college starts. So he's very comfortable there, but he's also not done it for 2 seasons. So, you know, that's one moving piece. The other part of this equation is the other offensive tackle that they drafted, Max Ionitor, in the first round this year. He only started playing football 5 years ago. He has an incredible story. Came from Nigeria, never played high school football, transitioned from basketball to football. But when he made it to the Division I level at Arizona State, he only played right tackle. So by moving Troy Faltano over to the left, you're also creating a bit of a path for this year's first round pick to eventually, maybe this year at some point, get on the playing field. So a lot of moving pieces up front. There's no question about it.
6: Yeah, Mike, I got one more for you here. We're talking to Mike DeFabo, covers the Steelers for The Athletic. Talking to him here on BetMGM tonight. How much pressure do you think is on the defense to rebound this year after a mediocre 2025 season? I mean, we saw some highs, right? We saw some games where they can still win games with defensive turnovers, but we also saw some games where they were pretty much victim, you know, they were culprit number one as to why the Steelers lost, including that secondary, which you read the names. They got Jalen Ramsey. They've added Jamel Dean. Joey Porter's coming back. The line, you know, Patrick Queen, TJ Watt, Cam Hayward. There's plenty of star power still on this defense, but I don't know how much production we should be expecting. So I guess the X factor in all of this is the new defensive coordinator, the vet Patrick Graham. What are you kind of expecting this defense to either look like or at least try to look like here this upcoming season?
17: Yeah, I mean, today we talked to Peyton Wilson, a young, promising inside linebacker, and he said that Patrick Graham told them he wants the return of the steel curtain. But he also said, you're not guaranteed that. This is not just the steel curtain because you play for the Pittsburgh Steelers. You have to play at that level. And that's really been the problem for the Steelers. This is going to be, as it stands right now, the 5th consecutive year that the Steelers have committed the most salary cap space to defense. And when you spend the most, you should get the best. And that has not happened for this team. You know, in an era when everyone is trying to load up and win with offense, the Steelers are still committed to stockpiling on defense and remain committed to an aging veteran core. And so really, you know, that is going to be the question. As they transition from Terrell Austin and Mike Tomlin coach defense to Patrick Graham, can he maximize this defense that appears to be loaded in a lot of different ways? And so, you know, I look at it, and it's an interesting dynamic for a guy like Patrick Graham, because on one hand, it's certainly a blessing to get to coach T.J. Watt and Alex Highsmith and Nick Herbig and, you know, Patrick Queen and all these guys, Cam Hayward. On the other hand, there's also a burden associated with coaching the NFL's highest paid defense and a level of expectation. And ultimately, you know, I look at it, a lot of people are talking about in Denver, you've got Sean Payton. He's in his early 60s. He's in his second act. He's having success. He's found the young quarterback. But really, I look at it, and the reason why the Denver Broncos were close to making an appearance in the Super Bowl with a backup quarterback is because of Vance Joseph and because of a very stacked and a very well-coached defense. So if a 62-year-old Mike McCarthy is going to follow a similar mold to a 60-plus-year-old Sean Payton, I think it's going to have to be a similar thing where it's his defense more than even the offense that carries him there.
6: Well, as always, there will be no shortage of intrigue and excitement and headlines featuring the Pittsburgh Steelers this season, and especially Aaron Rodgers, who officially returned today. And Mike, I know that pen is going to be busy of yours this season one way or another. So we appreciate the time, man, and hope to catch up with you soon.
17: Yeah, absolutely. There's going to be plenty of storylines. So thank you so much for having me.

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4: Now this update from the Canadian press. 25 crew members disembarked from a hantavirus-stricken cruise ship in the Netherlands this morning. The MV Hondis finally made port in Rotterdam for disinfection, wrapping up a troubled journey. The U.S. has slapped tariffs on fresh Canadian mushrooms. The change will

0: see most fresh mushrooms grown in Canada hit with a 2.84% duty. This comes after a U.S. Department of Commerce investigation, which the Canadian industry has called deeply flawed. The former Park Avenue residence of Canada's Consul General in New York has sold, although the sale price has not yet been confirmed by Global Affairs Canada. It was originally listed in August of 2024 after senior government officials said the sale was necessary because the residence needed millions of dollars in renovations. And pop star Shakira has been acquitted in a tax fraud case in Spain. Court documents from Madrid show the government was ordered to return more than $88 million in wrongly imposed fines. From the Canadian Press, I'm David Augustine.
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2: All right, welcome back. 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I'm Pat Boyle. The phone number to join the show is 310-840-4910. That's 310-840-4910. With BetMGM's Hat Trick Jackpot, you have the chance to win your share of $10,000 in bonus bets during each playoff game. Just place an anytime goal scorer wager, and if your guy scores 3+ goals, a hattie, or more during that game, you will win a share of $10,000 in bonus bets. So with that being said, let's get you a scoreboard update. Do we have any hat trick watchouts or hat trick alerts here? Game 7 tonight in Buffalo, the Habs and the Sabres. Winner will meet the Carolina Hurricanes in the Eastern Conference Finals. Game 1 of that series begins on Thursday. Meanwhile, you got the Western Conference Finals between the Avs and the Golden Knights starting on Wednesday. Can't wait for that series. 20 minutes to go in regulation, heading to the third period, and the Canadiens lead the Sabres 2-1 going into the third. They led 2-0 after the first. Jordan Greenway got the Sabres on the board with about 6 minutes left to go in the second period. And so just like that, we got a one-goal game going to the third period. And how about this? We had Frank Saravalli, one of the best hockey insiders in the game, earlier on in the show. And I mentioned, out of all these games, the fewest amount scored in any one of them has been 5. I mean, game 1, you had 6. Game 2, you had 6. Game 3, you had 8. Game 5, you had 9. Game 6, you had 11 goals. We've only got 3 heading into the third period. And a lot of the scoring in these in this series has come in the first and second period. So how about that? Just like sometimes in the NBA, game 7, you get the worst shooting, you get the most nerves, you get the best defense. Game 7 right now on the ice, you're getting the best defense and the best goaltending that we've seen in this series. How about Jakub Dobysh, the rookie who outplayed Andrei Vasilevsky in Game 7 of the last series as the Canadiens beat the Lightning? He's got 22 saves on 23 shots faced so far for Montreal. Meanwhile, for Buffalo, Ukko-Pekka Luukkonen gave up those 2 goals in the first period. He was much better in that second period, so it's all to play for in the third. The Habs looking to get back to the Eastern Conference Finals, or if you will, the Stanley Cup semifinals, because that's what they called it in 2021 when they ended up getting to the Cup Final against the Lightning. Looking to get back to that round for the first time in 5 years, and they're still trying to break that drought. 1993, Montreal Canadiens. It's been 33 years since the Canadian team lifted the Cup, and they are the last hope of doing so this season. They're the only Canadian team still left. 5 teams. They're the only Canadians. The Canadiens. Go figure. So we'll keep you updated on that. Meanwhile, NBA playoffs. It looked like San Antonio was maybe going to start to pull away even further. Game 1, Western Conference Finals in Oklahoma City. But the Thunder have come roaring back. It's a one-possession game with 3:30 to go in the second quarter. Spurs lead at 44-41. Wemby showing up and showing out. 10 points, 10 rebounds. He's got a double-double already for San Antonio. Stephon Castle's got 11 points. And Dylan Harper, who's starting in place of the injured De'Aaron Fox, he got ruled out about 30 minutes before game time. Dylan Harper, the Rutgers rookie, 7 points, 4 rebounds, 3 assists. Meanwhile, for OKC, where would they be without my guy, Alex Caruso? 16 points off the bench with a steal and a block. How about this? From the Thunder, three out of their four best players. SGA, the two-time MVP, 4 points. Chet Holmgren, 2 points. Isaiah Hartenstein, no points. Lou Dort, no points. And J-Dub, who's coming back from that hamstring injury that cost him the final two games against Phoenix and the entire series against the Lakers, he's got 12 points. So again, where would the Thunder be without Alex Caruso? He's been defending Victor Wembanyama. He's been defending Wemby. He's been hitting threes. He's been getting steals. He's got a couple of blocks. But San Antonio, by far the better team so far early in this game. Wemby just hit another bucket. He's got 12 points and 10 rebounds. Spurs lead by 5. 2 minutes left to go in the first half. All right, I want to take you back to Game 7 last night. And a game that, after your weekend, if you thought, man, I like the NBA playoffs, I don't know how much I can dedicate to a Game 7 on a Sunday night. I got work, the kids got school, yada, yada, yada. Well, luckily, this game last night was basically over at halftime. After the Cleveland Cavaliers didn't win a single road playoff game in the first series against Toronto, and they lost Game 1 and Game 2 in Detroit, they go into Little Caesars Arena in Game 5, and they erase a 9-point deficit with under 3 minutes to go and steal that one in overtime. Then the Pistons return the favor. They blow the Cavs out at home in Game 6 back on Friday night, where Cleveland had also not lost at home in the postseason. And then the Cavaliers, with James Harden, historically one of the worst Game 7 performers from an All-Star caliber player, Hall of Fame caliber player we've ever seen. For the second straight series, James Harden's squad wins a Game 7 and wins it in convincing fashion, despite James Harden not playing very well. I mean, this game was over before it really even began. Cleveland, I guess you could say the first quarter was close. That was it. Cleveland opened up a double-digit lead early in the second. They led by 17 at the half. Led by as many as, 35 in this game in the fourth quarter. And they go into Detroit and they just absolutely bully Harris and beat down the number one seed Detroit Pistons, 125-94, to move on to the Eastern Conference Finals. And I think my main takeaway, after watching this Pistons team fall down 1-3, 3-1 against the Magic in the first round, remember, a Magic team that there was reports that they were going to fire Jamal Mosley, newest head coach in the New Orleans Pelicans, by the way. We can get to that news later on or tomorrow. I've got some more in-depth thoughts. But there was going to be news that the Magic were going to fire Jamal Mosley no matter what happened. They nearly fired him before they even got to the playoffs. They make the playoffs. They're underperforming, inconsistent team all year. And they had the Pistons down 3-1. A one-seed Detroit Pistons team that won 60 games. And they were down by 26 points in Game 6 in Orlando and should have been sent home in the first round. They escaped. Then they had a 2-0 lead on the Cavs and proceeded to lose 4 out of the next 5. And so watching this team throughout the postseason, and basically everybody not named Cade Cunningham was a letdown. The Detroit Pistons are actually much further away from a title than they seem to be. Much further away. 310-840-4910. Because you could make the argument. Look at this Pistons team on paper. A year ago, they get the 6th seed in the East. They give the Knicks a hard-fought battle, lose the series in 6 games. This year, they win 60 games. They get the 1 seed. Cade Cunningham looks like he is one of the top 10 players in the NBA. And I think he is. I mean, I don't even know what that looks like. I think Cade Cunningham is probably the 9th or 10th best player in the NBA right now. He's 25. Ausar Thompson, who's a defensive wizard and just absolutely hell to play against, despite the fact that he can't shoot, He's 24. Jalen Duren, who was an all-star this season, averaged 20 points and 11 rebounds per game. Jalen Duren is 23. And then, as every good team needs, you've got some good vets. Tobias Harris, who looked great in the beginning of the playoffs. He's 34. But Tobias Harris is an unrestricted free agent. You got Duncan Robinson, who was hitting threes like they were going out of style for most of the postseason for Detroit. He's 32 and a guy that's getting paid only $15 million for the next two seasons. That's very doable. Caris LeVert, who's got another season of control, was injured for a large portion of the season, but in this series, he had some decent moments. Okay, you got a decent veteran there. And then Marcus Sasser, backup point guard, and Danis Jenkins, backup point guard, who's got a club option for $4 million, and he's 25, and Marcus Sasser's 26. And how could I forget Beef Stew, Isaiah Stewart, who, as long as he is not trying to fight somebody every game, he's a pretty decent option to have as a backup center at 25 years old, again, who's making $15 million for the next two seasons. That's pretty good when the best, you know, basically your three best players are younger than 25 years old. And you haven't, and you've only had to pay one of them so far. Well, that's about to change. But more importantly, before we even get there, the way that these so-called secondary stars on the Pistons played, as the NBA game moves more and more offensive, and don't get me wrong, I mean, the Thunder were the best defensive team in the NBA last year, and historically, they're one of the best defenses this century. You can still win with defense, but you gotta have some guys that can score. And the workload that the Detroit Pistons put on Cade Cunningham's shoulders this postseason was unbearable. And it became way too much. Way too much. So what I'm saying, I'm going to flat out say it. Jalen Duren, not as good as he was in the regular season. All of his flaws came to light here in the postseason when you play a same team seven times. Hell, even if they only played a six-game series or a five-game series, those flaws come to light. You can't mask that anymore. When teams can prepare for a guy over the course of four, five, six, seven games, Jalen Duren, his all-star season, his numbers in the regular season, he was a shell of himself. A shell of himself. Asar Thompson, again, tremendous young defender, 24 years old. Look at what he averaged in the regular season, 10 points, 6 rebounds, 3 assists. You dare him to shoot the three. He is rendered nearly obsolete. If he is not wreaking havoc defensively, and he did in a couple of these games, but when he wasn't, he's useless on the floor, especially for all the turnovers that he was averaging throughout this series. So the second and third best player on the Pistons were letdowns, gigantic letdowns, gigantic letdowns. And the Pistons were the definition. They were the epitome of a team that hasn't had a lot of winning, that grinded out every result, played the regular season like every game mattered. And I give them kudos for that. And it's a very commendable effort. And they grinded and outfought and out-hustled and outworked their opponents to 60 wins in the regular season. But this makeup of this Pistons team, they're nowhere close to a title contender. They are actually much further away from a title than they seemed to be. Despite the moniker of the one seed and the 60 wins and one superstar player in Cade Cunningham, the other players on this team that you would look to when you look on paper and you look at their age and you say, wow, this team's set up for a while. This was a great season. Like J.B. Bickerstaff said, wasn't a great season. J.B. Bickerstaff refused to say that this was a disappointing season. I'll say it for him. It was disappointing. It was disappointing the way this team showed up and all of their offensive flaws were brought to the surface. All of the problems of this team got exposed immediately. It's basically like the bad boy Pistons. They're built the same way they were 30 years ago, whether they were intentionally built that way or not. They got a great defense, top 10 in the NBA, but they got a bottom half of the league offense. Built around one player and all of his secondary stars could not be counted on when you needed them. And look, Tobias Harris, he had, what, 8 straight games with 20-plus points in the playoffs? How'd he do the last two? 6 points and 5 points. So how do the Pistons actually take themselves to a title contender? Because I'll tell you what, they run this same thing back next year. They give out a big contract extension to you know who. They'll be in the same boat. There'll be a first-round exit waiting to happen. I don't care how many games they win in the regular season. I'll tell you how the Detroit Pistons can actually make themselves closer to being a title contender this offseason. And it pertains to their first-time All-Star, Jalen Duren. Tell you when we come back. 310-840-4910 is the phone number to join the show. Plus, we'll get your playoff scoreboard update. But if you want to weigh in on the Cavs crushing the Pistons last night in Game 7, were you shocked? Did you see it happening? We'll take your phone calls and your texts. 310-840-4910. I'm Pat Boyle. 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
1: 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The Broncos want payback. The Bills want retribution. 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And vengeance has never looked better. 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
2: 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I'm Pat Boyle. Phone number to join this show, 310-840-4910. All right, quick scoreboard update, and then I'll pay off my tease on how the Pistons actually get closer to being a title team than what they appear to be in the regular season. Halftime, Game 1, Western Conference Finals. The Spurs, they've been the better team. They lay the Oklahoma City Thunder 51-44. Victor Wembanyama continuing to dominate, 14 points and 10 rebounds in the first half. Stephon Castle has 11. Meanwhile, for OKC, Alex Caruso's got 16 off the bench. J-Dub in his first game back since Game 2 against the Suns, he's got 12 points. Oh, boy. The two-time MVP, recently crowned as of yesterday, Shai Gilgeous-Alexander, just 4 points on 1-of-5 shooting, and he's a team worst. Minus 15 in the box score. Chet Holmgren's got just 5 points. Lou Dort, scoreless. And when Lou Dort's not hitting his threes, I mean, he still can put players in the torture chamber, but the Spurs, they don't seem to be afraid of Lou Dort. I don't know how much he's even going to play in the second half. If he's not hitting threes, he ain't getting the job done defensively right now. Spurs up by 7 at the half. Keep you posted on that one as they move towards the third quarter. And then there's 13 and a half minutes left to go in regulation, maybe 13 and a half minutes left to go the Sabres season. They still trail the Canadiens in Game 7. 2-1, Montreal leads it with the winner going to Carolina for Game 1 on Thursday. Okay, big questions and big decisions this offseason for the Detroit Pistons. And reports are that the front office is prioritizing contracts for not only Ausar Thompson, but for Jalen Duren, and that they reportedly want those two players as the long-term building blocks next to one of the best players in the NBA in Cade Cunningham. And I think it's a mistake. I think it's a gigantic mistake. You look at the Pistons' multi-year contracts here and their multi-year table. Cade Cunningham's locked up, right? He's got his extension through the next four seasons. He's getting paid, you know, over $50 million a year, and it goes up a little bit year by year. And that's fair. I mean, hell, you're getting a steal on that. I mentioned Duncan Robinson's getting $15 million a year for the next two seasons. Okay, solid three-point shooter. You need a guy like that in the playoffs. Isaiah Stewart, who's their backup center, is getting $15 million next year. They got a club option for $15 million a year after that. They got Caris LeVert on the books for next season. The rest are ancillary pieces. Asar Thompson is extension eligible this offseason. He's going to get paid $11 million, but they want to get him locked up. If you want to commit Asar Thompson to be a $40 million a year player, $35 million a year player at 24 years old, with how great he is defensively already, he's going to be first team all defense many, many times in his career. The way he has started his career, the way he plays defense, he is one of the best defensive players in basketball. If he's not there yet, he will be in another year. Again, he's 23 years old. He's going to be 24. Here's the problem with Asar Thompson. He can't shoot. All right? For the first three seasons of his career, he's averaging 10 points per game. He shoots 20% from deep. He's a liability if you're talking about trying to space the floor. But he makes up for it. We had two steals per game this year and a block per game. Okay. I can see Asar Thompson. The Pistons also want to commit a long-term contract extension to Jalen Duren, coming off his first year as an all-star. Mind you, first year as an all-star. On paper, you're like, yeah, of course you want to lock this guy up. 20 points, 11 rebounds per game. Jalen Duren, he got benched. Literally got benched for Paul Reed towards the end of this series. Didn't play the entire fourth quarter or overtime of game five, and basically had his minutes cut in half. Jalen Duren, because he's an all-star and because he's going to be all-NBA this year, he is eligible for a four-year contract extension at 30% of the salary cap. 30%! 30%! That is about $40 million. That's more than that. That's close to $50 million a year. He was a liability. You want to have two good defensive players that neither can shoot worth a lick? I'm sorry. The Pistons are asking for years and years of financial trouble if they give contract extensions out to both of these guys. I got more thoughts on this. We'll hit it when we return. We'll do hot or cold. Final hour starts next. I'm Pat Boyle. 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
0: From the National Newsroom of the Canadian Press, I'm David Augustine. The U.S. Undersecretary of Defense says the United States is pausing a long-standing military board, claiming Canada has failed to make credible progress on its defense commitments.
24: In a post on social media, U.S. Undersecretary of Defense Elbridge Colby says his department is pausing the Permanent Joint Board on Defense. The board was established in 1940 and is an advisory forum for U.S.-Canada bilateral defense cooperation. Prime Minister Mark Carney has significantly increased Canada's defense spending, surpassing NATO targets. Former Conservative leader Erin O'Toole called the move profoundly misguided. In a post on social media, O'Toole says Canada's been and will be an ally that shares values of liberty. Kelly Malone, The Canadian Press, Washington.
0: The cruise ship hit by a deadly hantavirus outbreak is set to begin a decontamination progress after it docked this morning at the Dutch port of Rotterdam. 25 members of the ship's crew finally returned from the tragic journey, which saw three passengers die after a Dutch couple contracted the disease. It's believed they got hantavirus after exposure in South America. Now, over the weekend, the Public Health Agency of Canada confirmed that a Canadian passenger quarantined in BC tested positive for hantavirus. Despite some pockets of Canada going on a home-building tear last year, the Business Council of Canada warns the country is not on pace to restore housing affordability. The group's vice president of policy says that outside of Ontario, Canadian provinces saw their fastest pace of housing starts ever in 2025. He argues that Ontario will need to pick up the pace and other provinces will have to sustain their momentum to hit the Liberal goals of doubling the pace of home building in the next decade.
3: Because the depth of this challenge is huge. And if you look at the CMHC numbers for what level of home building is needed to return to affordability, even with the boom that we've experienced across most of the country, we're not quite there yet.
0: A spokesperson for Housing Minister Gregor Robertson tells the Canadian Press the Liberals are sticking to their election pledge to double home construction after the Parliamentary Budget Officer flagged the promise was missing from the spring economic update. From Milan to Philadelphia to New York, there was a run on a certain kind of watch over the weekend.
6: Mayhem over Swatch watches. Crowds swarmed Swatch stores around the world over the weekend for the release of a new watch dubbed the Royal Pop Pocket Watch. It sells for $400 in stores, but online they're reselling it for 10 times that. Swatch is promising fans the watches will be available for several months. Sherry Preston, ABC News.
0: After a drone strike targeted the United Arab Emirates' sole nuclear power plant, United States President Donald Trump ramped up his threats against Iran over the weekend. Trump spoke with Israeli Prime Minister Benjamin Netanyahu and shortly after said on social media that Iran better get moving fast or there won't be anything left of them. Tensions continue over Iran's grip on the Strait of Hormuz and diplomatic efforts for a more durable peace have repeatedly faltered. This is the Canadian Press. In sports, Minnesota Wild goalie Philip Gustafson will have off-season surgery on his hip, putting his readiness for the beginning of training camp in question. Wild General Manager Bill Guerin said today the procedure would take place as soon as possible to repair damage from overall wear and tear, not in response to any specific injury that occurred during the playoffs. Quarterback Vernon Adams connected with Jalen Philpott for a 70-yard touchdown. Josh Love added another TD along the ground, and the Calgary Stampeders defeated the visiting Saskatchewan Roughriders 20-15 in CFL preseason action today. And the Vancouver Rise are no longer winless. Co-captain Quinn scored on a penalty in the 59th minute to give the Rise a 2-1 Northern Super League victory over the host Halifax Tides. Vancouver's Jessica DiFilippo opened the scoring in the 37th minute before Jordan Rhodes tied the match in the 57th minute. Vancouver's record improves to 1 win and 3 losses, while the Tides slipped to 1 win, 2 losses, and 1 tie. From the Canadian Press, I'm David Augustine.
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0: 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Actually, I had a good story today of two separate guys asking me about the podcast, so get into that a little bit later. But if you want to join the show, the talk and text line, 310-840-4910. You can call, you can text your thoughts on the show or any of the topics we've dived into so far tonight. Usually the final hour is open phone lines. So again, 310-840-4910. Before we get to hot or cold, let's give you a quick scoreboard update. And then I just want to finish my argument on why the Pistons should actually let Jalen Duren walk this offseason in free agency. But first, the Oklahoma City Thunder, they trailed at halftime by 7. They've trailed by as many as 10 in this game, and yet the reigning champions are back in front, 58-57, 7:30 left to go in the third quarter. Alex Caruso still leading them with 16. J-Dub, Jalen Williams has 15. And after just 4 points in the first half, SGA, he just hit a three a couple of minutes ago, but he still only has 7 points. OKC struggling for offense here in this game. Just 40% from the field and only 9 of 27 from deep. Meanwhile, for San Antonio, no De'Aaron Fox. Their starting point guard, all-star De'Aaron Fox, ruled out for this game with a sprained ankle. And no De'Aaron Fox, seemingly no problem so far. Wemby, 15 points, 10 rebounds, continuing to dominate. Stephon Castle, in the absence of De'Aaron Fox, 13 points. Also starting for De'Aaron Fox tonight, the Rutgers rookie, Dylan Harper, 9 points and 4 assists. But I think more importantly, what those two guys have done, Castle and Harper, a couple of former Big East players, Stephon Castle from UConn, Dylan Harper, actually not former Big East. Sometimes my brain still lumps Rutgers in with the Big East, their old days in the Big Ten. But Dylan Harper plays like he played in the Big East, because that defense tonight has been incredible. The way they've defended SGA, again, trying to watch the game while doing the show, but I feel like every time I look over, they're picking up SGA 94 feet, and they're forcing him to get the ball out of his hands. And then once they cross half court, he wants it back right away. And Stephon Castle and Dylan Harper are face guarding him, and they are getting physical. They are denying him the ball at every single possible turn. And it's making life very, very difficult for the now two-time MVP. So they have kept SGA in check, and they have forced other players for the Thunder to step up. In the first half, it was Alex Caruso in a big way. Recently, it's been J-Dub. But now it's a collective effort. But again, OKC, they've still found a way to sweep the Lakers without Shai Gilgeous-Alexander doing a whole lot of scoring last series. That is not going to be the case against the San Antonio Spurs. If SGA has 7 points midway through the third quarter in most of these games, they are not winning this series. They are not going to win this series, especially not with Chet Holmgren only scoring 8 points and Lou Dort only hitting 1 out of 5 threes. But every time SGA has the ball, it's almost an immediate double team, and they're denying him the ball every single possession. So the Spurs doing a really great job defensively. 62-58, San Antonio leads it with free throws coming midway through the third quarter. And then on the ice, game 7 in Buffalo, the Sabres were down 2-0 at one point. They have tied the game up at 2 apiece. Rasmus Dahlin with his 4th goal of the postseason did it about 6 minutes ago. And the Sabres tied with the Habs 2-2. With 7 minutes left in regulation. We could be seeing overtime, but either way, pretty good chance that the next goal will send the winning team to the Eastern Conference Finals to play the Carolina Hurricanes. We'll keep you posted on both of those games. Before we get to hot or cold, again, big offseason for the Pistons. And in case you missed the last, 30 minutes of the show, recapping their getting blown out in Game 7 at home against the Cavs, losing by 31, despite, again, James Harden not playing well. It was Donovan Mitchell who dominated. It was Evan Mobley who dominated. It was Jared Allen who dominated. I think the Detroit Pistons are actually much further away from a title than they seem to be. And you look at the last 2 years. Sixth seed last year, young team, very young core, gave the Knicks a hell of a battle, got knocked out in six. This year, 60 wins, one seed, looked like a team that was the favorite to get to the NBA Finals, was 3-1 down against the Magic, needed a miracle comeback in Game 6, and then despite having a 2-0 lead against the Cavs, they lose four out of the next five games, and as the series went on, it became more and more evident that this is a one-man show. This was all Cade Cunningham. And they put way too much of a load on his shoulders, way too much pressure on his shoulders, because everybody else disappeared. For the most part. I mean, you had a couple of good games from Duncan Robinson. You had a really nice start of the series for Tobias Harris. He wilted away in the final couple of games. But consistently, there was nobody outside of Cade Cunningham to pick up the slack. And trust me, as a Knicks fan, I've felt that before in years past when it was Jalen Brunson seemingly doing everything and nobody else was there to help him. But then second time the Knicks got knocked out, and last year when the third time the Knicks got knocked out, a lot of that was on the coaching staff. A lot of that was on Tom Thibodeau. It was on Tibbs for intentionally putting too much of a workload on your star player's shoulders, and also on the front office putting too much of a workload on your star player's shoulders rather than trying to build a more balanced team. And what the Detroit Pistons are reportedly thinking about doing this offseason, to me, it doesn't bring them closer to being a title contender. It keeps them at a team that can make the playoffs every year, but their ceiling is very short. And the reports are, as their season ends, the reports are that the Pistons front office wants to prioritize long-term contract extensions for both Ausar Thompson and Jalen Duren, and I think it's a massive mistake. I would pick one or the other. I don't think you can keep both of these guys on the floor at the same time in a best of seven playoff game consistently. Because they both can't shoot the ball. When you have, and it's different if you're paying one guy like $15 million. Like if you're telling me, well, we've got an offensive liability on the floor. Okay, well, how much are we paying him? $15 million? That's fine. He could be a defensive animal. We've seen plenty of players make their pay and make their trade by being great defensive players. I mean, look at this game right now, Lu Dort. When he shoots threes, he becomes a great player. But far too often, like tonight, Lu Dort doesn't hit a three. And you need him to be a defensive lockdown player. And so you can get away with having a guy like that because the Thunder aren't paying him that much. Not compared to the $50 million they're paying SGA and the $50 million they're paying Chet Holmgren and the $50 million they're paying Jalen Williams. The problem is the Pistons are looking at paying Ausar Thompson nearly $50 million and also looking at paying Jalen Duren nearly $50 million. If you're telling me you're going to hand out long-term contract extensions to both of those players this offseason, you're out of your mind. You're out of your mind. And maybe $50 million is a bit aggressive. I think Jalen Williams and Chet Holmgren, the average annual value of their upcoming contract extensions that kick in next year are about $45 million. But that is what the Pistons are looking at. Where Cade Cunningham is your SGA, and they've already locked up Cade. But then you have Jalen Duren and Ausar Thompson. You look at the Thunder and how they've done it. They've locked up their big three players. J-Dub, Jalen Williams, and Chet Holmgren. Those are the types of contracts that Ausar Thompson and Jalen Duren are in store for. You want to pay one of them? Fine by me, because you can convince me just in a vacuum on his own that Jalen Duren eventually can become a great postseason player. Look at Jared Allen. Remember, the lights were too bright? He said that after the Knicks mollywopped the Cavs a couple years ago in the postseason, and he disappeared. He was terrible. Now look at Jared Allen, and this year in the playoffs, Game 7 against the Raptors, game of his life. Was it 23 points and 17 rebounds? Game 7 last night for Jared Allen. Was it 23 points and 9 rebounds? All of a sudden, he's Game 7 J.A. That's what Donovan Mitchell said he's calling him. This is a guy who literally said the lights were too bright in his first postseason. And after having a great regular season, we put him on a milk carton in the playoffs. He was terrible. So if you want to say just Jalen Duren alone, the Pistons are going to pay him because, hey, look, he had an all-star caliber season. He's 23 years old. We know we can work on his game. We can get him to be a better shooter. We trust in that the more that he plays, he'll be better defensively because he was terrible defensively too. And that was probably the most upsetting thing if you're a Pistons fan, was that you weren't expecting Jalen Duren to all of a sudden, or maybe you weren't. Maybe you weren't expecting him to score 20 points a game like he did in the regular season. But maybe you expected him to be a defensive stalwart, the reason that he got named an all-star more than anything. And he was terrible. Not only did he get manhandled by Jared Allen and Evan Mobley in this series, but his IQ getting dragged away from the rim, which opened up the paint for Cleveland. Whereas Jalen Duren, your whole objective is to stay close to the rim, stay close to the paint, because you're a rim protector, you're a shot blocker, you're a great rebounder. And he continued to put himself in low positions or chances positions where he had a low percentage of success on both sides of the floor. I mean, he was lost out there. They literally had to bench him for Paul Reed, the former G League MVP. That's how bad Jalen Duren was, not only this series, but the entire postseason. So if you want to tell me just on his own, if you're not considering also paying another one of your young starters a super max or a max extension of over $40 million a year, okay. But you do have that other player. You do have Ausar Thompson. And if the Pistons, they don't have to pick. They can pick both of them. I just think it would be a gigantic mistake. I think it would be a gigantic mistake. You tell me, Pat, really? You're going to only pay one and let the other one go? Yes. Yes. Because if the Pistons are dishing out an average of over $130 million, basically 80% of their cap, 90% of their cap space. And remember, the NBA, you can go over the NBA, you can go over the salary cap to the first apron, and you can go over to the second apron before you really start paying some heavy, heavy taxes. But what the NBA soft salary cap is next year, if the Pistons give out the contract extensions to Jalen Duren and Ausar Thompson that are about market value, they're going to be paying about 90% of that soft salary cap to three players, two of which can't shoot the ball. Can't shoot. And you saw it in the postseason. At least Ausar Thompson can make up for it with great defending. He's an awesome on-ball and off-ball defender. He creates turnovers. He can run in transition. He can start fast breaks. He's a decent point guard when he's got the ball in his hands. He's not the point guard. Obviously, it's Cade Cunningham, but he can facilitate. Jalen Duren doesn't do that. Jalen Duren is a guy that's around the rim. He's a rim runner. He's an alley-oop catcher. He basically shoots nothing but, you know, 3-foot shots and dunks and layups, and that's it. And he's a good rim protector and shot blocker. Well, he was easily exposed in the postseason. Well, what do you want the Pistons to do then, Pat? I want you to let one of them walk. And I want you to let Jalen Duren walk this offseason. Because I'll tell you who will pay him. The LA Lakers will pay Jalen Duren. They'll give him over $40 million a year. And again, the fact, according to the NBA, CBA, because Jalen Duren is likely to be all NBA this year, and those come out in, well, I don't know, what, another week or so? He's an all-star. He's probably going to be second or third team All-NBA. Because of that, he is eligible for a 4-year contract extension for 30% of the salary cap. Lakers need to overhaul their entire, well, not their entire roster, but a lot of it. And if they do the smart thing and tell LeBron James, thanks for the time, thanks for the memories, but we're moving on. LA Lakers have space to pay $40 million for a center. Jalen Duren would fit like a glove with Luka Doncic. The Chicago Bulls, they've needed Nikola Vucevic was a nice piece of them a couple of years ago, but they traded him to the Celtics I was going to say this, the Bulls have needed a center for years, but I mean, they desperately need a center now. That's for damn sure. And I don't care if they even draft Cam Boozer or if they draft Caleb Wilson. The Bulls need a starting caliber center. They'll pay Jalen Duren $40 million, or at least I think Jerry Reinsdorf would be smart enough to do that. But the fit that the Pistons have and what they're trying to accomplish, they should not pay Jalen Duren more than $40 million per year. They should not give out a contract extension to Jalen Duren. He's a restricted free agent. So, yes, there is the chance that no other team comes and offers him a deal. But I think an all-star center, as limited as he may be right now and as limited as he may be in helping the Pistons get to the next level, there will be another team that pays him. And if I'm the Pistons and I see an offer sheet come across the table 4 years for $160 million from the Los Angeles Lakers, I'm letting him walk. That's right. I'm letting him go. I'm letting a 22-year-old, soon-to-be 23-year-old all-star center go. And I would fill the team with more shooters. I would fill the team with a more offensive profiled center. You have Isaiah Stewart. He becomes your starting center. Find another center in free agency, one that can shoot the ball. Because I'll tell you what, whatever Jalen Duren gives you in the regular season, and that was the second best player on a 60-win team, he is going to hurt you in the postseason. And yes, there's room for him to grow, and maybe he could be on the trajectory that Jared Allen has been on, where Jared Allen was terrible in his first postseason or his second postseason. And then look at what he's done now this year. Two game sevens, he's been dominant in both. But when you have to make a decision on paying both players, Ausar Thompson and Jalen Duren, both over $40 million a year, both who are offensive liabilities, it's got to be one or the other for me. It's got to be one or the other, and it cannot be both. And if I have to pick between Ausar Thompson and Jalen Duren, I'm picking Ausar Thompson, and I'm saying Jalen Duren, thanks, but go spend the rest of your prime career elsewhere. Because they couldn't get to an agreement on a rookie extension last year. Jalen Duren thought he was being undervalued. He bet on himself. And up until 3 weeks ago, it looked like he had won that. It looked like Jalen Duren was going to get that 30% of the salary cap per year contract. Well, Pat, the way he played this postseason, you know, he doesn't have that leverage. Well, again, there will be another team, the Lakers, the Bulls, other teams that need a center that will pay close to that, that will give him close to $40 million a year because he raises their floor. And he raises the Pistons' floor, but he does not raise their ceiling. He does not raise their ceiling. So it's unfortunate that Jalen Duren just had the postseason that he did have, because he really could have gotten himself a big, fat bag. And he still may, but it should not be from the Detroit Pistons. 310-840-4910 is the number to join the show. You can call. You can text. When we come back, we'll do a little hot or cold. We'll get to some of your phone calls here. We're going to do a lot of previewing Knicks and the Cavs tomorrow early in the show, but it's not too early to get some phone calls on the Knicks and the Cavs Eastern Conference Finals, which begins tomorrow night at the Garden. And so we'll roll on. We'll get you another scoreboard update when we return. I'm Pat Boyle. This is BetMGM Tonight right here on Westwood One Sports.
1: Well, guess who's back? Aaron Rodgers has finally decided to return to the Pittsburgh Steelers. It's a one-year deal for the future Hall of Famer. Reunited with Coach Mike McCarthy, they won a Super Bowl in Green Bay. Can they do it again in the Steel City? Westwood One Sports.
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1: 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The quest begins this Friday. You'll hear it right here on 570 News Radio.
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7: Now this update from the Canadian press. Six Canadians have been detained by Israel off the coast of Cyprus. The Global Samud Flotilla says five of its Canadian members and one of the Freedom Flotilla, that is part of the same mission to deliver aid to the Gaza Strip, were detained. The Business Council of Canada warns the country is not on pace to restore housing affordability despite an increase in the home building seen in much of the country last year. Vice President of Policy Marc Desormeaux says that Canadian provinces outside of Ontario saw their fastest pace of housing starts ever in 2025. The U.S. Justice Department has announced a $1.7 billion fund to compensate allies of President Donald Trump. The compensation would be for allies who believe they were mistreated by the Justice Department under the Biden administration. And the much-anticipated Korean sci-fi monster film Hope has made its premiere at the Cannes Film Festival. It's the first movie from writer-director Na Hong-jin in 10 years since the well-regarded 2016 thriller The Wailing. From the Canadian Press, I'm David Augustine.
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10: It starts with one thing. Welcome on back. BetMGM tonight, Westwood One Sports. I'm Pat Boyle. Phone number to join the show, 310-840-4910. Well, we're headed to overtime in Game 7. Producer Brandon Combs said in our show chat, I said earlier in the show to Frank Saravalli, two best words in sports, Game 7. And producer Brandon Combs says, only thing better than Game 7? OT in Game 7. Overtime coming up in a couple of minutes in Buffalo. The Habs and the Sabres, two goals apiece. Next goal will send that team to the Eastern Conference Finals to take on the Carolina Hurricanes. Montreal went up 2-0 in the first period. Buffalo chipped away, got a goal from Jordan Greenway in the second, and then got the game-tying goal from Rasmus Dahlin in the third. 2-2, headed to overtime. What a game. And then in the NBA, we're going to the fourth quarter, and it looks like the Spurs, oh boy, I'm going to have to eat a lot of crow if this series ends up looking like Game 1 has looked so far. Going to the fourth. San Antonio leads the Thunder 80-73. Victor Wembanyama, 21 points, 13 rebounds, and a block. Stephon Castle, 15 points and 6 assists. No De'Aaron Fox for San Antonio. Dylan Harper in his stead, 13 points, 6 rebounds, and 4 assists. Meanwhile, for Oklahoma City, the newly minted two-time back-to-back MVP and reigning finals MVP, SGA. Just 10 points on 3 of 10 shooting, and he's only taken 2 free throws. How about the free throw disparity in this game, by the way? San Antonio's taken 21. Oklahoma City's only taken 9. The difference in the game is 7. That's a difference of 12 free throws right there. Oklahoma City, 9 of 9. San Antonio, 19 of 21. But again, SGA, only 10 points. 6 assists. He's only turned it over twice, but San Antonio is making life nearly impossible.

0: for him. Chet Holmgren has struggled. He's only got 8 points. Lou Dort's only got 3. Hartenstein only has 2. They're getting carried by Alex Caruso, who's got 19, and he had 16 in the first half. And J-Dub, Jalen Williams, fresh back from his hamstring injury, he's got 17 points. But, man, San Antonio, now they're up double digits. They just hit a triple. It's a 10-point game as the fourth quarter has just started. At 3 for Keldon Johnson, he's got 13. So you got 5 Spurs players in double figures. So we'll keep you posted in that one. We've got about 32 minutes left to go in this Monday show. And so hopefully we'll be able to get you a final score and some instant reaction as soon as that one goes final. Before we get to hot or cold, let's get to some of your phone calls here. 310-840-4910. Chris is in Virginia next up on line 2 here on BetMGM tonight with Pat Boyle. Chris, go ahead, man. What's up?
1: Pat, first time caller, long time listener. I just got one thing for you. I don't think the load for Cade in the playoffs was too much. In fact, I don't think that it was enough because I grew up watching guys like Kobe play in the playoffs, and Kobe is not gonna, you know, when other guys aren't doing their job, they're gonna pick up the slack. And unfortunately, Cade didn't do enough to get the win in game 7, and outright looked like a disappointment, as did the whole team.
0: Yeah, Chris, I don't know. I disagree. And I get it, right? If you got a superstar player that is arguably a top 10 player in the league, yes, he should be taking 16, 19, 20, 23 shots a game. Yeah, for sure. But also, I think it's just every possession, the fact that it starts and nearly ends with Cade Cunningham, I think that they need better ball handlers and they need more secondary scoring. And then also, like, how often do you see a great offensive player like that also then have to defend one of the best players on the other team? He was constantly trying to defend Donovan Mitchell and James Harden. And that's where I think they put too much of a load on and too much on the shoulders of Cade Cunningham. It's one thing if you're just telling him, much like the Knicks tell Jalen Brunson, hey, go and get us 25 to 30, dish out 6 to 8 assists and have the ball in your hands every possession. They don't ask Jalen Brunson to then defend the best player on the other team. Now, the other team will put Jalen Brunson in a lot of pick and roll and try to put him in actions, but for the most part, the Knicks will put OG Anunoby and Mikal Bridges on the other team's best scores. The Pistons were not only asking Cade to do everything offensively, then they were asking him to guard either Donovan Mitchell or James Harden. And so that's what I meant more so than anything with the Pistons asking Cade Cunningham to do too much.
1: Right. And I think this offseason that needs to be addressed.
0: All right, Chris, appreciate the call. I thought he was still there. I thought maybe he had a little bit more to say. But Chris isn't wrong in that Cade Cunningham should be asked to score about 25 to 30 points per game and have the ball in his hands. Again, for me, it was the fact that I'm watching him labor, because that makes it sound like he's old or that he was fatigued, but, you know, fighting through all the double teams that the Cavs sent at him and have to initiate all the offense because, again, Asar Thompson can't score. Jalen Duren was completely invisible. Duncan Robinson was providing you with some threes. Tobias Harris was providing you with that secondary scoring earlier in the series. And he withered and wilted. And look what happened. The Cavaliers won 4 of the last 5 games. So as soon as that secondary scoring went away, that was it. But then on top of that, for Cade Cunningham to be asked to defend James Harden, and I know as much as I make fun of James Harden, he's still a hell of a player to have to defend, and Donovan Mitchell, who's like a lifetime 30 points per game player in the postseason, that's what I meant. That's too much. And so the Pistons, again, this offseason, you're going to give out a contract extension over $40 million to both Jalen Duren and Asar Thompson, 2 guys who can't shoot the ball? That's a mistake. It's a mistake. You need to go and get some scoring help for Cade Cunningham. But, again, Cade's only 25. He's going to have that pressure on his shoulders for the rest of the time he's in Detroit to be the guy that takes them back to an NBA Finals. And he, just like the rest of the team, he failed in Game 7 yesterday. 13 points. The entire team was brutal. I mean, that's why they were down 30 in the third quarter. 310-840-4910. Let's get to Ross, who's next up in New Jersey here on BetMGM tonight. Ross, what's going on, brother?
2: Patty B, what's going on, man? Good hearing from you.
0: Yes, sir. I cannot, dude. I mean, the wait is finally over. Knicks in 24 hours. Less than that, I cannot freaking wait. It has been a long couple of days, but we are right there, man.
1: 4 wins away from the start of the season, bro. This is what we talked about, October to March, April. The litmus test was always, can Mike Brown get this team to the finals? Because that's what Tom Thibodeau can never do. And I know you're one of the, I wouldn't say few people, but I know the far majority of the fan base wanted Thibodeau back. They felt like the firing was unjustified. But just sometimes you could tell that you've just reached the pinnacle of where you're going to get with somebody or something. I'll tell you this, just I'll hint at something else. I think I brought it up to you before. Two coaches I keep an eye on in that similar note, Chris Finch from Minnesota. I think him in that situation with Ant is getting nasty. I think we saw it last night, bro. All year I thought the Pistons were paper tigers. I think J.B. Bickerstaff, you look at just the team that just beat him in Game 7, wanted nothing to do with him. After we knocked J.B. Bickerstaff and the Cavs out in 5, you brought up Jared Allen, J.B., how the lights were too bright for them back in 2023. All of a sudden now, 2 years in a row, he can't get this Pistons team past the second round, and they were got embarrassed. It looked like us against the Pacers a couple years ago just without the injuries. But listen, man, like you brought up with Harden. I mean, it's going to get lost in victory. Harden was absolutely terrible last night. The only thing I'll say is they're a much deeper team. And I guess it's easier to say in hindsight compared to Philly and Atlanta, but I think this is obviously a much higher quality of opponent. Obviously, another fun storyline is the fact that you got the the two hometown kids, obviously JB coming back home. His father Rick was here all these years, and then obviously Donovan Spider Mitchell, the legitimate kid from Queens, Met fan and whatnot. He was actually the guy I wanted at the time, just because he was a proven number one man. But obviously I wouldn't change a thing. I think that's a fun storyline. And listen, man, if Brunson could get us at least to the promised land in terms of 4 wins away from a Larry O'Brien, bro, this city is going to be absolutely unbelievable, man. And I'm all for it. And listen, bro, you got home court. Just don't let your foot off the gas, bro, because that was the big gripe for me, at least, with Tom Thibodeau. It always felt like he'd kind of lay the foot off the gas a little bit and play with his food. Even in games that they'd win, they'd just lose those leads late. And we haven't seen even anything remotely close to that with this Mike Brown-led team, man. So let's do it, baby. I got Knicks in 6. And you don't always hear positivity out of me, man, but our basketball team is absolutely buzzing right now, Pat. I can't wait.
0: That's true. That is true, Ross. You've been subjected to having a lot of negativity for good reason as a Rangers fan and a Mets fan. So, yes, Knicks in 6, I like. Ross, I'm kind of feeling Knicks in 5, man. That series against Philly and the way they finished against Atlanta, and they've got the rest, and I'd rather have the rest than have the rust. And, I guess I'd rather have the rest than not have the rest. I don't care about the potential rust. I think OG is 100%. I think they're going to come out of the gate firing. I think the fact that Cleveland played a game 7 last night, this should be a blowout tomorrow. Like, they should start game 1 the same way they started against Philly. It should be a 20-point win. No freaking questions asked tomorrow. That should be basically a scheduled W in a best of 7 for the conference finals. When we've seen how hard Knicks wins have come by in the postseason of the last couple of years, the fact that they've just been rolling off wins, you know, the games have been over in the second quarter, at least tomorrow to start this series, it should be the same way. And if they can win game 1 in convincing fashion, I still think Knicks in 5, because I just don't see them losing at home.
1: Bro, I'm all about the rest over the rust. I mean, you talk about what just brought it up with Thibodeau. The 2024 run got derailed because they had no rest. I mean, talk about, you just brought up OG. I mean, he's always kind of been, you know, injury prone for his career. Josh Hart was just legitimately, you know, just the wear and tear of the type of game he plays. You look at a guy like an Alvarado, is basically Hart on steroids. I mean, you know, I take the rest every day of the week and twice on Sundays, man. And like you said, too, with this Philly team, I mean, the fact that aside from game 2, just like the final score looked a little bit dicey, but the 95% of that series, you could just kick your feet back. And you can't have that mentality like you're saying, too, bro. I give them 1 quarter because you obviously got to assume there's some sort of rust. I give them 1 quarter. But after that, man, it's got to be hitting the ground running. You can't leave any doubt. Because the second you leave doubt, that's when you start flirting with, you know, series like Cleveland having to go to 7 in their first 2. But real quick, bro, quick hockey take. I told you about the name Jakub Dobis early on. Remember the name, bro, because legends are made in April and May. And this guy, even Montreal, even if they lose this, bro, they don't get this far if anybody else is in that net. Obviously, the Tampa game 7, and I think they pull out with this one, bro. But remember the name for a long time, bro. Jakub Dobis is going to be a stud. Knicks in 6, baby. Good talking to you, bro.
0: All right, Ross. There you go, brother. Appreciate that. Good stuff. Had to squeeze in the hockey take. I'm sure he could have squeezed in something about baseball with his New York Mets after they took 2 out of 3 from my Yankees. I'm surprised Ross kind of rubbed it in my face. He didn't do that. I give him credit. Very humble. It's all about the Knicks right now. But yeah, look, there's still an overtime. Habs and the Sabres still tied at 2. But yeah, Jakub Dobiš, a rookie, already outplayed Vasilevsky in a game 7. And he's, again, one Canadian's goal away from sending his team to the conference finals. Yeah, just with the Knicks, part of the reason why I feel so confident, and that's the first time I've given out a prediction on this series, and I'll finalize it tomorrow. I still got one more night's sleep, one more head on the pillow to think about it and how I think all the intricacies of this series is going to go with the Knicks and the Cavs. But I'm leaning Knicks in 5. And I do think tomorrow I'll be very concerned if it's not a convincing win, even if there is a bit of rust, like Ross said, in the first quarter, because back-to-back 7-game series for Cleveland. And yeah, they're healthy. Like, nobody's hurt, but that's just so difficult to do, to be preparing for the same opponent for 2 weeks. And not that it was a hugely physical series, but Detroit was definitely the more physical of the two teams. So the wear that should wear on Cleveland, playing that game in Detroit. And I don't think I think I heard on the broadcast last night, Ian Eagle was saying they packed for New York. So I don't think they flew home and then had to fly to New York. I think they flew straight from Detroit to New York City. So they probably got there, you know, again, either late last night, or maybe they stayed in Detroit last night and then flew early this morning, whatever, to then turn around and play tomorrow. Just one day off, which they've had for basically every game in this series with Detroit, and have one day off and play again in a game 1 with a brand new team that you got to quickly do film on and study and recap and put together a game plan. And yeah, the Knicks didn't know who their opponent was going to be until last night, but you can imagine the scouting team, the assistant coaches, and the depth of coaches you never even see on the sidelines that are putting together game plans for Cleveland, game plans for Detroit. We've got it ready to go. As soon as we find out who it is, bang, we're going to execute, watch that film, go and attack. And so that on top of the rest, I'm expecting a game 1 blowout. But the rest of this series, I know a couple of years have gone by since the Knicks played the Cavs in the playoffs. Karl Anthony Towns was not here when they played each other a couple of years ago. Now he is. But I still think Cat and Mitchell Robinson, that duo is going to dominate Jared Allen and Evan Mobley. They're going to. I mean, the lights are too bright. The lights are too bright for Jared Allen 3 years ago. He's coming off of back-to-back dominant Game 7 performances. I still think that the way the Knicks can space the floor when Karl Anthony Towns is on the floor, and he can take Jared Allen away from the rim, and then Mitchell Robinson, he's not going to space the floor, but the way that he can outbody, out-physical Evan Mobley, one of the defense player of the year from last year, the way that he can out-physical Jared Allen, the rim protection that Mitchell Robinson gives you, the Knicks bigs are going to dominate, dare I say, dominate the Cavs bigs. And that's what won them that game 7 last night. Jared Allen and Evan Mobley dominated Detroit and their front court. The Knicks are going to dominate Jared Allen and Evan Mobley. And then it comes down to James Harden. I think he's going to be rendered obsolete in this series by OG Anunoby and Mikal Bridges. It'll probably be OG Anunoby guarding. Actually, it's going to be an interesting. Could have Josh Hart guard Donovan Mitchell. And you could have Mikal Bridges guard James Harden. I don't think you want to have Josh Hart defending James Harden, because Josh Hart's very aggressive, and I can see James Harden getting him into foul trouble with all of his foul baiting. So I think you'll probably get Josh Hart with a little bit of defending Donovan Mitchell, OG Anunoby defending Donovan Mitchell, and then you'll have Josh Hart, or Mikal Bridges, excuse me, defending James Harden. And I just think the Knicks are too solid defensively. And then also they've just taken their game to a whole nother offensive level that Cleveland's not a good defensive team. So just on the flip side, who's James Harden guarding? Who's he going to cover? He's got to guard somebody. Are you going to play a bunch of 2-3 zone in the NBA playoffs? Who's Donovan Mitchell going to guard? Like, the Knicks have an advantage at almost every position, in my opinion. that. They've got the rest. They've got home court advantage. Their offense is better. Their defense is better. Unless James Harden, after 17 years in the playoffs, is fooling all of us and he steps up and he starts playing, and not just one, but consistently 25 points, 9 assists, not turning the ball over. That's the only chance Cleveland has. And James Harden has proven time and time again, he cannot elevate. He cannot elevate his team, and he cannot elevate to a level that he plays at in the regular season when he's not getting the foul calls and when there's defense being played. 310-840-4910 is the phone number to join the show. That's 310-840-4910. We'll finish up with your phone calls, your texts. You can also tweet me at PatBoyle44. Maybe one time we'll sneak in a Boyle beef with Boyle. We'll bring back an old segment with producer Brandon Combs, because I know he was mad at me for a couple of things I said tonight. We'll get to that when we return. I'm Pat Boyle. This is BetMGM Tonight on Westwood One Sports.
2: Well, guess who's back? Aaron Rodgers has finally decided to return to the Pittsburgh Steelers. It's a one-year deal for the future Hall of Famer. Reunited with Coach Mike McCarthy, they won a Super Bowl in Green Bay. Can they do it again in the Steel City? Westwood One Sports.
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0: Welcome on back, BetMGM tonight, Westwood One Sports. I'm Pat Boyle. Last chance to get in on the phones or via the text message, 310-840-4910. You can also tweet me at PatBoyle44. All right, couple minutes left to go, couple of scoreboard updates, baseball news and nuggets, and we'll get you out of here. I don't know if we're going to sign off. We're definitely not signing off before the end of game one here in the Western Conference Finals. So can't wait to turn it over to Linnell Willingham, who takes over at the top of the hour for Westwood One Sports Night. He'll have your instant post-game reaction and thoughts to whoever wins game one of the Western Conference Finals. But with 3:52 to go, the defending champions in danger. The Spurs lead the Thunder 91-88. Wemby's got 25 points, 16 rebounds, and 2 blocks. You got 5 Spurs players in double figures. Dylan Harper's got 17, filling in for the injured De'Aaron Fox. Meanwhile, for Oklahoma City, Alex Caruso, 22 points off the bench with 2 blocks, including one that I just saw a couple of moments ago. That's your leading scorer for OKC. They've only got 3 players in double figures. J-Dub, first game back since game 2 against the Suns in the opening round. He's got 19 points, 5 rebounds. SGA, the newly minted 2-time MVP, he had 4 points at half. He's got up to 16 points now with 7 assists and 3 steals, but it's been a tough night shooting the ball for him. He's just 4 for 15 from the field. The San Antonio Spurs have done a tremendous job defending SGA. Speaking of which, great job by Chet Holmgren. I don't know if that was a block, but he basically just shut down Wemby trying to drive baseline to the rim. Great defensive play, and OKC gets a bucket on the other end. Oh boy, it's a 1-point game. Meanwhile, on the ice, game 7, Canadiens and the Sabres still tied. Oh, looks like Montreal just won it. Let me flip over on the multi-view. Yep, the Montreal Canadiens are going to the conference finals with just over 8 minutes left to go in overtime. A wrist shot that gets through some traffic and into the back of the net. And the Montreal Canadiens, it's Alex Newhook, his 7th goal of the postseason on a wrister. There was traffic in front. It beats Ukko-Pekka Luukkonen. And the Habs are going to the conference finals. Montreal goes on the road, and they win 3 times this series in Buffalo. They won game 2, they won game 5, and they win game 7 in overtime in Buffalo. They beat the Sabres 3-2, and the Habs still have a chance to break the drought. 33 years since a Canadian team won the Stanley Cup. It was the Canadiens in 1993. They're going to the conference finals to take on the Hurricanes. So you'll have Montreal versus Carolina, game one on Thursday. Western Conference Finals, game one on Wednesday between the Avalanche and the Golden Knights. But wow, that's the story of this series. Three road wins for Montreal and another game seven gem from the rookie Jakub Dobysz. 37 saves on 39 shots faced. Dominant. Dominant goaltending effort. And Montreal, Road Warriors. Wow, what a game. What a win. So there you go. The conference finals are set up in hockey now. And that'll just about do it for us. Got about 30 seconds left. Let me get back to this Thunder-Spurs game here. If I can find it. Sometimes you would think YouTube TV.
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0: Thank you, Combs. And it looks like Wemby just got called for a charge, too. Caruso sold it. Sold it well. Wemby put his shoulder in. Caruso went down. It's going to be a charge on Wemby. 2 minutes to go. Thunder will have the ball. One possession game. I'll let Lanil Willingham take you to the end of that one. Until then, great Monday show. Thanks to our two guests, Frank Saravalli, and thanks to Mike DeFabo. Thanks to everybody working on the show. My co-host Brad Evans, producer Brandon Combs, video producer Monty, Chloe Pratt, Max Sheedy, Zach Kroll. I'm Pat Boyle. We'll see you tomorrow.
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22: From the National Newsroom of the Canadian Press, I'm David Augustine. The Toronto Transit Commission and QP Local 2 have reached a tentative labor agreement covering about 700 electrical, communications, and signal workers. The deal was reached after an extended job action deadline passed over the weekend without a strike or lockout. TTC CEO Mandeep Lally described the agreement as a one-year bridge deal aimed at maintaining stable transit service ahead of the FIFA World Cup. The agreement still requires ratification by union members and approval from the TTC board. Canadian researchers say seasonal allergies are worsening year after year due to an increase in pollen.
23: Experts at the Aerobiology Research Laboratories have found the amount of powdery pollen released by plants during their reproduction process has gone up across Canada, and it's exacerbating allergies from hay fever to hives. Researcher Daniel Coates says monitoring by his lab suggests pollen levels have doubled, with climate change partly to blame. The theory is pollen loves warm weather and that longer periods of heat are putting more of it in the air. A cooler spring this year across much of the country means pollen from trees that usually burst earlier in the season are releasing around the same time as those that release pollen later. Don Mitchell, the Canadian Press.
22: Former Conservative leader Aaron O'Toole says he is disappointed by a U.S. announcement about pausing a long-standing military board with Canada. U.S. Undersecretary of Defense Policy Elbridge Colby posted the change on social media, saying Canada has failed to make credible progress on its defense commitments. O'Toole says the timing is strange as Canada has ramped up its defense spending.
24: Very, very disappointed. Not entirely shocked, but I'm hopeful that common sense and cooler heads will prevail and we can get back to probably the world's best partnership in terms of an alliance.
22: The board was formed in 1940 with then President Franklin Roosevelt to manage the defense partnership between Canada and the U.S. In BC, the Vancouver Police Department are investigating a fire involving a boat outside the Gallery Show Lounge as suspected arson. Police say the boat, which was parked on a trailer in the club's parking lot, caught fire early Sunday morning, and firefighters quickly extinguished the blaze. No injuries were reported. And despite some pockets of Canada going on a home-building tear last year, the Business Council of Canada warns the country is not on pace to restore housing affordability. The group's vice president of policy, Marc Desimois, says that outside Ontario, Canadian provinces saw their fastest pace of housing starts ever in 2025. He argues that Ontario will need to pick up the pace and other provinces will have to sustain their momentum to hit the Liberal goals of doubling the pace of home building in the next decade. Now, a spokesperson for Housing Minister Gregor Robertson tells the Canadian Press the Liberals are sticking to their election pledge to double housing construction after the parliamentary budget officer flagged the promise was missing from the spring economic update. This is the Canadian Press. In sports, Rebecca Leslie's goal with 56 seconds left in the third period lifted the Ottawa Charge to a 2-1 victory over the visiting Montreal Victoire to trim their deficit in the best-of-five Professional Women's Hockey League Walter Cup final. Peyton Hemp also scored for the Charge, who now trail the series 2-1. Haley Skamura gave the visitors a 1-0 lead with a goal at 7:32 of the third period. Game 4 goes Wednesday. Cody Bellinger and Jazz Chisholm Jr. each hit 2 home runs in the bottom of the 7th inning off reliever Yariel Rodriguez to erase a 5-3 deficit and give the New York Yankees a 7-6 win over the visiting Toronto Blue Jays. Ernie Clement hit a 3-run homer and George Springer also had a solo shot as the Jays opened a 4-game series in New York. And Matthew Cleveland had a game-high 22 points and 14 rebounds. Javonte Smart had 21 points and 8 assists. And the Ottawa Blackjacks outlasted the visiting Niagara River Dogs 91-85 in the Canadian Elite Basketball League action. From the Canadian Press, I'm David Augustine.
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0: Paul, you wouldn't want to have it any other way, would you? Westwood One Sports Night, Whitney Young is in charge. Winnell Willingham taking you up to 3 a.m. Eastern time. It is crunch time here in Game 1 of the Western Conference Finals. Spurs, Thunder, thugging it out for the past four quarters. We may get free basketball tonight, depending on how this bad boy finishes. We just got a timeout after two free throws from San Antonio. 99-97 with 37.1 seconds left to go in regulation. This Game 1 has been as advertised. I briefly mentioned it over the weekend. I think we are witnessing the beginning of Chapter 1 of the next best rivalry in all of pro sports. You are going to be talking about Spurs and Thunder, if everyone's able to stay healthy, for the next five, six seasons at least, when you think about who is spearheading these two Western Conference powerhouses, these two Western Conference heavyweights. It has been as advertised here tonight, man. We will keep you up to speed with how the end of regulation finishes here, but man, just to warm you up and wet your whistle, so to speak, it has been one of those nights, man. You know, I always say it, playoff basketball, a whole lot different than regular season basketball. I want to focus in on the Spurs here. When we talk about, you know, witnessing the beginning of Chapter 1 of the next best rivalry, right? Both of these teams here tonight have had to withstand one another's best punch, right? The biggest story of tonight, though, is the fact that Shai Gilgeous-Alexander, to this point, we'll see what he's able to do down the stretch. He has been as quiet as a church mouse in terms of offense here tonight, and you got to give credit to the San Antonio Spurs and what they've done defensively. You've seen SGA kind of turn it up more here in the fourth quarter as he's got 8 points. This is the time. This is where you show up big and play your absolute best basketball. We'll see what he has for San Antonio, rather, down the stretch. But, I mean, for the Spurs, they're the team that's not supposed to be here. I'll continue to say it until I'm blue in the face. I don't think, you know, most folks thought this group was ready to be in this spot this early in their rebuild, in their rebirth, so to speak. And the fact that here in this Game 1, on the road, they have come out and really punched OKC in the mouth here. They have been up for the challenge for the entirety of the contest. And we've seen this throughout the NBA playoffs with the San Antonio Spurs. They take after the character of their best player, Victor Wembanyama. He is somebody that is ready for every moment that there is. I talked about it last week. Look at how he responded to his first NBA postseason adversity, right? Coming off of, you know, that opening round series against Portland, he suffers the concussion. The very next game gives you 27-15, right? Elbows Naz Reid in the net, comes out, gives you 40 the next night. Like, he's been able to respond, you know, really every chance that he's been met with adversity, and I think San Antonio's done it as well, man. Just to keep you up to speed here, 13 seconds and counting left to go in regulation. Victor Wembanyama working one-on-one, doing his due offensively. They just took a two-point lead with 11 and a half seconds left to go in regulation. 101-99, San Antonio on top. Give credit to the Thunder. If you've watched this thing, the way that they have battled here throughout the fourth quarter, they were down, you know, by as much as 9 in this fourth quarter. And we've seen them continue to fight and scratch and claw to get themselves back into this basketball game. If you're OKC here, thinking about how this game has went, it's been the Alex Caruso show for all of tonight. We're going to, you know, get you some, you know, detailed game notes coming up here in a second. But, like, it has been the Alex Caruso show tonight. If it was not for Alex Caruso, who knows where the Thunder would be tonight? 27 points off the bench, 7 of 11 from downtown. And defensively, you can't really measure what he's accomplished throughout the course of this basketball game. He has been spectacular. You obviously got to draw something up here for Shai Gilgeous-Alexander, right? Jalen Williams, the other main culprit here, you know, for OKC scoring his first game back after, you know, missing the last six games of the postseason. He's been efficient tonight. What's so special about him being in the lineup, and we'll talk about it as we roll throughout the show, OKC's played 12 different dudes tonight. They've played 12 different dudes tonight. And when you think about their ability to stagger Jalen Williams in SGA's minutes, because you're so deep, you can play four other guys with them and make sure throughout the course of a, you know, 48-minute basketball game, one of those two guys, one of your two stars, one of your two, you know, best offensive playmakers, they're always on the floor. And I think tonight in his return, Jalen Williams has been aggressive. OKC going to Shea when they need him the most, driving baseline. Stephon Castle looking at the ref for an offensive foul, and we got a tie game with 3.1 seconds left to go in regulation. How else would you want it, man? Game one of the Western Conference Finals, Westwood One Sports tonight here with the youngest in charge, and Noah Willingham. We're just getting rolling. I am, this is the thing, doing this while the game is happening in real time is probably one of the crazier things. We can't give you play-by-play, but no, they drew up a play for SGA coming off the screen. He gets downhill and finishes with the right hand on the left side. Stephon Castle was draped all over him. This is why I made the statement I made last week, ladies and gentlemen. Shai Gilgeous-Alexander, for the first three quarters of this basketball game, was virtually a non-factor. Was virtually a non-factor. And in this fourth quarter, especially here down the stretch, when they have needed a bucket, who do you go to? The back-to-back MVP of this very league, man. He has come up big when his team has needed him the most. If you're just joining us, 3.1 seconds left to go in regulation. Game one of the Western Conference Finals in the NBA. Spurs on the road, taking on the Oklahoma City Thunder. It's so crazy just looking down at the box score. It doesn't feel like this watching throughout the course of the game, but SGA, Jalen Williams, and Alex Caruso are the only members of the Thunder that are in double figures tonight. So it has really been those guys carrying the majority of the scoring load. We're going to talk about it in more detail as we roll throughout the show, but San Antonio defensively, as I'm watching this thing, it's all you keep saying is, damn, they're playing good defense. Damn, they're playing good defense. They play on a string, and we all know, you know, where it starts and finishes with this group. When Victor Wembanyama puts the wee-wee spell on you, so to speak, and turns you into a jump-shooting team, it is hard to get buckets in a big-time block by Chet Holmgren. Wemby tried to take it to the basket. Caruso doing a good job helping, or Holmgren, rather, doing a good job helping. And we've got free basketball here in Game 1 of the Western Conference Finals. We will keep you up to speed all night long with Game 1 of the Western Conference Finals here on Westwood One Sports Night with the youngest in charge, Noah Willingham. As I mentioned to start off the show, though, man, we are witnessing, like, it's, I'm geeked up that I get to do it in real time. Like, that's why this is the best damn job in America. We just got to witness, we're bearing witness to in real time, the beginning of chapter one of the next best rivalry in sports, man, for a multitude of different reasons. And what we're seeing right now here in crunch time is the part about this rivalry that's so interesting. These are two super well-run organizations that are being spearheaded right now by two of the top five players in the sport. Talking about Victor Wembanyama and Shai Gilgeous-Alexander. Watching these two dudes get to put on an absolute clinic. This is why we love it. This is why we love it. But it's also why this is going to be the next best rivalry. Those two dudes, it's going to be those two over the next 5-10 years, it feels like. Who's the MVP? Who's the MVP runner-up? They're the faces of this sport right now. And we had some passionate conversation over the weekend. Rub some people the wrong way that there's no American star right now that's in this conversation. Right now, it is Wemby's league. It is Shai Gilgeous-Alexander's league. But we're going to talk about how the news of SGA winning MVP was broke a little bit later on in the program. Everybody send our well wishes to our pal Shams Charania, who honestly needs to lighten up a little bit, if I'm being frank about it. Overtime, free basketball here in game one of the Western Conference Finals. Spurs and Thunder from OKC, 101 apiece as we go into the extra session. Victor Wembanyama, the leading scorer for San Antonio, he's been awesome tonight. It's really been all about the defense of the Spurs, really suffocating the Oklahoma City Thunder on the defensive end of the floor. OKC shooting just 44% from the field tonight. I think OKC's length has really bothered the Thunder. The one thing that I continue to be impressed with, and we kind of saw the Lakers give out the blueprint, in that last series. Whenever SGA gets below the three-point line, the second defender's coming. They're blitzing him. They're double-teaming him, doing whatever they can to force the basketball out of his hands. I think it's part of the reason why tonight you saw him be a little bit more passive, because Jalen Williams is back on the floor. With him being back, they have their true second option and another guy who can legitimately create offense and be the offensive engine for this group. I said it going into the series, and we kind of knew that Jalen Williams was on his way back. They could not win this series, in my opinion, without Jalen Williams. Not a shot. They didn't have a shot to win this series without him. What you've seen from him tonight, as I've mentioned, you're not really feeling the effects of Shai Gilgeous-Alexander, you know, not having his best night here. He had 4 points in the first half. That is his fewest amount of points in a postseason game since 2020 in a first half. So the defense from San Antonio, we're not just talking about it. This is something that's legit. And to start this overtime session, a Shai Gilgeous-Alexander turnover. And a turnover from the Spurs as well. Look, both of these two teams, every time we talk about them, what's the first thing that comes out of our mouth? Defense. Every time we talk about these two teams, they create easy baskets by getting stops, locking up in the half court. I've loved everything about it.
1: I kind of love what they're doing, OKC, when it comes to defending Wemby right now. They're putting Caruso on him, the much smaller guy. Wemby's kind of getting the treatment that Kevin Durant got all those years ago when the Thunder
0: not
1: played
0: the
1: Grizzlies.
0: Whistle, huh?
1: And they slammed Tony Allen on him. Like, yeah, he might be 6 inches shorter than you, but the physicality and the quick hands, they're just going to fluster you for the entire night. That feels like that's what's happened in the fourth quarter. And a little bit of third quarter, mostly the fourth quarter for Wemby.
0: With this being a game one, obviously there's a feel-out process here. Both teams obviously going to go back to the whiteboard and adjust going into game two. But Caruso being on Wemby, I think it's been a mixed bag result for Oklahoma City. Yes, you know, he's doing a good job digging him out and not allowing Wemby to really hurt him in the post. But where you've seen it hurt them is Chet Holmgren's being pulled away from the rim. And you've seen tonight San Antonio clobber the Oklahoma City Thunder on the glass, because their best big, their best rebounder, when they're running this lineup with him at the five, is not in the middle of the offense, you know? So it's been fascinating to watch here. I think whoever comes out on top here, that's Stephon, first and foremost, whoever comes out on top here, like, this is going seven. This is the type of game one that makes you feel like, you know what? I don't know what's going to happen the rest of the way. I'm not going to sit here and pretend, but it's going seven. I shot my shot ahead of the postseason. I think the San Antonio Spurs not only are going to win this series, but are going to win the NBA Finals. If they are able to close this thing out, coming into OKC on the road in game one, in the return of Jalen Williams, and get the W, says a lot about them. This is why I love the Spurs, man. If you're watching this thing, Victor Wembanyama, 7-4. Diving on the damn ground.
1: For all the criticism of the NBA and the product that it is, I would suffer through 82 games of nonsense for 7 games of this.
0: I mean, this is like smack this
1: into my veins, bro. This is unbelievable.
0: It is everything that you love about basketball, man. And look, Chet basically just did that. You know, we consistently make wrestling references on this show. Chet just did the damn stink face to Victor Wembanyama while he's diving for the damn loose ball. And we'll talk about, you know, their rivalry as we roll throughout the program, man. That's part of what, to me, makes this thing special. It's part of, you know, what to me makes this one of the best rivalries, the next best rivalry in pro sports here, man. There is underlying drama with both of these teams. Wemby and Chet have been duking it out, you know, since the under-19 FIBA days, man. Those two dudes have duked it out for years, being the biggest, baddest dudes on their team. Chet for Team USA, Wemby for France. And the irony about all of this, and I can relate to this, man, everybody's had a childhood bully, right? That one dude, when you were in elementary school, middle school, they got on your damn nerves, and he was on everything that you did, had something to say about everything. The Caruso to your life, if you're familiar with Everybody Hates Chris. It feels like Chet, as he consistently got the better of Wemby as children, as teenagers, Victor Wembanyama, for lack of a better phrase, he hates Chet Holmgren. I feel like Victor Wembanyama wakes up and has a photo of Chet on his damn mirror as he's brushing his teeth. It's very personal with these two dudes. They showed the clip ahead of the start of the fourth quarter. He had Wemby in tears that they lost. So if you don't think Victor Wembanyama here as adults is trying to get it back in blood, you must have lost your damn mind. And that's what, to me, is another underlying narrative of what's going to make this the next best rivalry in all of pro sports. And the other part is, you're talking about two of the gold standard franchises, and not just the NBA, but in all the pro sports. For San Antonio, this is now, it feels like in recent memory, their third stretch of excellence. We saw what they did in the early 2000s. You saw what they did in the 2010s with Kawhi Leonard and Tim Duncan and Manu at the tail end of those dudes' careers. And now you're seeing them once again. History continuously repeats itself, no matter whether it's real life in the world or sports. The Spurs back on top once again. You saw it with OKC. Ever since Sam Presti has gotten to town, I talk about Big Game Howie in Philadelphia with the Eagles all the damn time. Big Game Howie Roseman, I call him the best exec in all of pro sports. Sam Presti, hey, he is on his tail. The way that he has put this group together, drafting and developing young talent year in and year out, and yeah, they had to take their lumps. Yeah, they had to wear it on their chin for a couple of seasons to take, but that's this culture of the NBA. That's how your team build. There's no free agent, you know, coming to Oklahoma City. You got to get creative in terms of acquiring talent. Alex Caruso, good God almighty, just hit another three. He's 8 of 13 from downtown tonight. Jamal Crawford pointed it out on the broadcast. When these two teams matched up during the regular season, you saw nights where Alex Caruso had double-digit three-point attempts because they're doing everything they can to stop SGA on the drive, and he's getting all these wide-open kick-out looks. And tonight, at home, woo, Alex Caruso tickling twine. We just saw a turnover from San Antonio. 140 left in the first overtime session. OKC up 106-105. They're out in transition as the Spurs just turned over the basketball. We will keep you up to speed with the end of game one of the Western Conference Finals as we roll throughout the show here tonight. A lot more to get to, including some big-time news out of the NFL this past weekend. The ayahuasca consuming monster is back. We'll give you the details next. This is Westwood One Sports Night. 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
2: 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Can San Antonio take down the defending champs? We break it all down on the road to the finals. Westwood One Sports.
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18: 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The Toronto Transit Commission and QP Local 2 have reached a tentative labor agreement covering about 700...

0: suspected arson. Police say the boat, which was parked on a trailer in the club's parking lot, caught fire early Sunday morning, and firefighters quickly extinguished the blaze. And Rebecca Leslie scored late in regulation to lift the Ottawa Charge to a 2-1 win over the Montreal Victoire and keep their Walter Cup hopes alive. From the Canadian Press, I'm David Augustine.
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heard the big voice guy. Westwood One Sports Tonight. I'm Lynell Willingham. I've had to change my underwear twice, and we're only 24 minutes into the damn program. Western Conference Finals, Game 1. Just a slobber knocker, man. To quote the good old JR, a damn slobber knocker. Two heavyweights that are here to stay, man. If you're just now joining us, 108-108, 0.7 left to go in overtime. Wemby hit a 28-foot three. Oh! No foul call. We got double overtime coming your way next year. We'll keep you up to speed with all the action. Let me try to catch up real quick. Victor Wembanyama, down three. Just kahunas the size of the great state of Texas, man. Pulling up from 28 feet. Lacing a triple. First and foremost, his night tonight has just been absolutely ridiculous. 32 points, 20 rebounds, including, oh, no big deal, just 9 offensive rebounds for Victor Wembanyama tonight. Are you kidding me? Like, that's the expect. Think about that. That's 9 extra possessions for this group. Wemby's been awesome tonight. Dylan Harper getting the start. No De'Aaron Fox as he's still feeling the effects of that sprained ankle in the closeout game against Minnesota. On the flip side for OKC, if you're just joining us, Jalen Williams back in the fold. He's only played in 2 games this postseason, has missed the last 6 games. He's got 23 tonight. SGA really struggling from the field, 7-22. You saw him turn it on and come alive there at the tail end of regulation, but he's struggled. The story of the night, though, if it's not Victor Wembanyama and his crazy-ass performance, Alex Caruso, take a bow, my friend. Standing up for every bald man in the United States of America right now. You can't, bald people, stand up here tonight, man. This has been one hell of a performance. And look, what's going to stand out to the casual basketball fan, right, it's going to be the points, right? He's got 8 threes off the bench. He's 11-17 from the field. He's credited with 2 steals and 2 blocks, but he has altered and impacted a hell of a lot more shots throughout the course of this game, man. He has been awesome here tonight. Alex Caruso coming up big when his team needs him the most. That's what the postseason is about, guys. That's why, you know, we always say it, man, pressure busts pipes and make diamonds. These dudes are prepared. This is why it's important to have veteran dudes on your team. Alex Caruso's been here before. It may be bubble hardware, but he's got hardware. You know what I'm saying? Got hardware last year, too, but you pick up what I'm putting down as a vet. He's been in this spot before. And the defensive adjustment that's been made here, you know, by Coach Dagnall, putting him on Victor Wembanyama, it's been interesting, man. There's been positives to this, and there's been negatives to this. I just am impressed by both of these two teams, man. OKC's playing 12 dudes. If you're San Antonio, like, how do you keep up with this style and brand of basketball that OKC's playing? They got 6 dudes, 7 dudes coming off the bench. Fresh, ready to go, ready to continue to run up and down. I guarantee you, you're going to see and feel the advantage that OKC has as we get deeper and deeper into this game. We're going into double OT right now. Spurs are without De'Aaron Fox, so they're already a little bit thin in the backcourt. OKC's played 12, 13 dudes tonight, man. The fresher team. So I do expect them to wear down at some point, right? Especially with this brand of basketball that OKC is playing. 108-108, the second overtime period has officially begun. We will keep you up to speed with this over the course of the segment. I do want to get to some big-time NFL news that we had earlier this afternoon, or earlier over the weekend, rather. Aaron Rodgers putting pen to paper with the Pittsburgh Steelers.

0: blew it. And blew it. What a block from Stephon Castle. This game is drunk at this point, and it just may be over. May have just had the deal sealed, so to speak. They say it in the NFL, when you got a running back with dreads, look out, the team's probably tough as hell. You got a point guard with dreads in the NBA, damn it. He's going to play some defense. Are you kidding me? Stephon Castle and the Spurs, man. What a performance from this group here tonight. 22 seconds left to go. It feels like San Antonio has got this in the bag, 120 to 114. What a night. What a night to think about it. I'm looking at the box score right now. Devin Vassell has played 50 minutes tonight, guys. 50 minutes. You want to talk about Mr. Stay Ready to keep from getting ready? Ooh, wee. This is incredible, man. This is why the NBA, and look at Victor Wembanyama talking to the OKC crowd, man. He is built different. This is his league moving forward, man. I'm telling you. He's cut from a different when you're meditating at the damn free throw line, when you make the choice to hang out with Shaman Monks, you see this, Fernando Mendoza? If you're not going to be publicly hanging out with people and being some sort of a human, you at least got to be great like Victor Wembanyama. This is incredible. This is incredible. He's quickly turned into my favorite watch. Maybe in all the sports. Just sitting down and watching him play basketball. It's unlike anything anyone's ever seen. He's 7'4". 7'4". It's ridiculous, man. Looks like OKC is going to end up falling here. We'll keep you up to speed, as I promised, throughout the course of the program here tonight. Wemby just collected another block, and that's probably all she wrote. Woof! The San Antonio Spurs going into hostile territory, it looks like, in game one of the Western Conference Finals, handling business. We'll recap that game for you as we roll throughout the program here tonight. We'll get back into the National Football League coming up in the midnight hour on the East Coast. But, man, game seven of the Eastern Conference Finals was this past weekend, and there's a certain group that came up small. But to me, that's not the story. I'll tell you what is next.
1: 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Catch them all on the Westwood One Sports app. The schedule is out, and we're breaking down what it means for your team. Westwood One Sports.
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11: 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Here's Lindell Willingham.
12: What up? Youngest in charge, Lindell Willingham, taking you up to 3 a.m. Eastern time here on Westwood One Sports Night. Game one of the Western Conference Finals. Probably the most highly anticipated conference finals series in a long, long time. It's finally over. Two free extra sessions of hoop tonight. Wemby and the Spurs getting her done, going into hostile territory, and giving a big middle finger to the entire country. I don't think anybody tonight saw OKC going down in this fashion with no De'Aaron Fox going into this one. Dylan Harper, the rookie, we'll talk about him in a second. Holy cow. Real quick, before I forget, there was a number I wanted to give you guys. So De'Aaron Fox sprained his ankle in that closeout game 6 victory over Minnesota, right? That caused San Antonio to rock with a lineup of Dylan Harper, Stephon Castle, Devin Vassell, Justin Champagne, and Victor Wembanyama. It is the youngest starting lineup in the all-time history of the NBA's conference finals. So, how about that? Average age, 22 and 346 days. They're going to be here for a while, aren't they? Yeah. Yep. They're going to be here for a while, man. Victor Wembanyama, I don't even know where to start, man. Victor Wembanyama and his performance tonight, out of this world. He played 49 minutes. played 49 minutes tonight, man. He averaged about 29 minutes tonight throughout the course of the regular season. So think about it like this. For him to even have the stamina to be able to go 49 minutes, dog, he was not used to doing this during the regular season. You know what that means? That means he had been preparing for the postseason all along. Why? That's what all-time greats do. They stay ready to keep from getting ready. How the hell does a guy that averages 29 minutes over the course of 65 to 70 games, how is he equipped to go out and play 50 minutes in a postseason game where he's getting elbowed and scratched and clawed? They might as well have been biting his ass out there. It's incredible. It's incredible what he does and what he continues to do on a night-in, night-out basis. We were having the conversation during the break. He may be the best attraction right now. Him and Shohei Ohtani. And you can line up on the phones with that at 310-840-4910. Who is the best attraction right now in all of pro sports? Because for me, it's between him and Shohei Ohtani, talking about Victor Wembanyama. And I think Wemby takes the cake. It's no offense to Shohei. But this brother is defying gravity. Are you kidding me? He's defying gravity. He's defying logic. We have quite literally never, ever, ever seen anything like this before. There's a reason I come on this show and I speak so passionately about this dude. I told you at the tail end of February, after that run that they went on, he's got a legitimate shot of being the greatest player of all time. Can I remind you that he's only 22 years of age? 22 with the damn soul and spirit of a 37-year-old. I mean, he's incredible, man. Guarantee you his interpreter wouldn't have been gambling with his money. There's a difference between him and Shohei. There's a mental capacity that I think the two brothers got. He's a smarter dude. He just gets it, man. He just gets it. That was game one of the Western Conference Finals. We will see how OKC responds. They always say it in the postseason, series doesn't start until the road team gets a victory. Safe to say, this series is underway. Can't believe it, man. We teased it before we went to break. Game 7 of the Eastern Conference Finals over the weekend saw the Cleveland Cavaliers shock the hell out of a lot of people, man. This group, over the years, has failed to get over the hump. We know about all of the, you know, James Harden shortcomings in the postseason. Newsflash, a little teaser for you. He wasn't spectacular in Game 7, but that's not what it's about for the Cleveland Cavaliers. It's about the trio of Donovan Mitchell, Evan Mobley, and Jared Allen. Those three have been together since 2022 and have suffered playoff loss after playoff loss after playoff loss, and they showed up big in Game 7 over the weekend when it mattered the most. When it mattered the most. And here's the thing. When you have Evan Mobley, who ended up registering 6 assists on the night, they're now realizing, hey, this guy is skilled enough to where we can play through him offensively. He's skilled enough to be able to create for himself and others. And you're seeing right now with James Harden, he's the third option at this point, the fourth option at some points. But legitimately, you know this offense goes through Donnie Mitch, and you know this offense goes through Evan Mobley. James Harden, 2 of 10, 0 of 6 from 3. But for the trio of Donovan Mitchell and Evan Mobley and Jared Allen to play the way that they played, that's what they needed to get over the hump. They showed up big in Game 7 when it counted the most. Here's the thing, though. I'm not, despite Cleveland doing what they did, it was their first road victory of the entire postseason, which is crazy as hell. First road win of the entire postseason. To get into Game 7 says something about you and your mental makeup. Hashtag about that action, boss. But, man, on the flip side, yeah, Cleveland did what they did, but there's no reason to be disappointed in the Detroit Pistons. There's no reason to be disappointed in the Detroit Pistons. This is a group that made it one step further than what they made it last year in their return to the playoffs. Lost in the opening round last year to the Knicks. This time you lose a game shy of the Eastern Conference Finals. That's just the trajectory of this team. They have one major obstacle this offseason. Get me a second scorer for Cade Cunningham. He is ready to evolve and really show that he's one of the best youngsters in this association, a real MVP candidate. He needs help. Got to give it to him. Big, big challenge, big, big task for the front office of the Detroit Pistons. If we're just rolling, just now joining us, we're just getting rolling here on Westwood One Sports Night. Spurs and Thunder, game one of the Western Conference Finals. A historic performance from one Victor Wembanyama. What does a game one win mean for San Antonio? Do they have a stranglehold on this series? I'll give you my thoughts and a whole lot more coming up next here on Westwood One Sports Night.
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17: From the National Newsroom of the Canadian Press, I'm David Augustine. The U.S. Commerce Department has imposed countervailing duties on fresh mushrooms imported from Canada following an investigation into alleged subsidies. Most Canadian mushroom imports will face tariffs of 2.84%, while Camp's Fresh Farms and Farmers Fresh Mushrooms receive separate rates. Mushrooms Canada called the investigation deeply flawed and argued Canadian growers are not benefiting from unfair subsidies. Additional anti-dumping duties on Canadian mushrooms are expected later this month. The former residence of Canada's Consul General in New York has sold after nearly 2 years on the market.
18: A realtor website says the five-bedroom apartment on Park Avenue sold for US $8.05 million on May 11th. Global Affairs Canada hasn't yet confirmed the sale price, but in March it did say it had received an offer on the residence. The apartment was originally listed for US $9.5 million in 2024, with government officials saying it was necessary because the residence needed millions of dollars in renovations. That same year, Global Affairs Canada bought a new apartment. It was located on Billionaires Row and caused backlash in Canada, with conservatives saying the Canadian $9 million purchase was wasteful and opulent. Kelly Malone, the Canadian Press, Washington.
17: 11 Canadians were detained by Israeli forces after boats linked to the Global Samud Flotilla and Freedom Flotilla Coalition were intercepted near Gaza. Organizers say the vessels were part of a mission aimed at challenging Israel's naval blockade and drawing attention to the conditions in Gaza. The detained Canadians include activists and organizers from Montreal, Toronto, and Vancouver. Flotilla participants say some activists planned to begin a hunger strike if detained in order to highlight the treatment of Palestinians in Israeli detention. The Canadian researcher who helped spearhead the creation of the Special Olympics has died at 96.
19: In a social media post, Special Olympics Canada says Frank Hayden passed away on Saturday and is survived by 4 children, 7 grandchildren, and 5 great-grandchildren. Raised in St. Catharines, Ontario, Hayden's research in the 1960s revealed that exercise would be beneficial for people with intellectual disabilities. That contributed to the creation of the Special Olympics by Eunice Kennedy Shriver in July of 1968. Special Olympics provides athletic training and competition for millions of athletes with intellectual disabilities in more than 170 countries. Hayden was a member of Canada's Sports Hall of Fame and appointed a Companion of the Order of Canada. Don Mitchell, the Canadian Press.
17: And in the U.S., negotiators have reached a deal to end the strike on the Long Island Railroad, restoring service for hundreds of thousands of commuters. New York Governor Kathy Hochul said train service is expected to resume Tuesday at noon following an agreement between the Metropolitan Transportation Authority and 5 labor unions. The strike began Saturday after years of stalled contract talks. The strike began Saturday after years of stalled contract talks over wages and health care costs. The Long Island Railroad is the busiest commuter rail system in North America, carrying about 250,000 riders each weekday. This is the Canadian Press. In sports, Alex Newhook's goal at 11:22 of overtime lifted the visiting Montreal Canadiens to a 3-2 NHL victory over the Buffalo Sabres in Game 7 of their second-round playoff series. Philip Deneau and Zachary Bolduc scored in regulation time for the Habs, who advanced to the Eastern Conference Final, where they will take on the well-rested Carolina Hurricanes starting Thursday. Matthew Cleveland had a game-high 22 points and 14 rebounds. Devontae Smart had 21 points and 8 assists. And the Ottawa Blackjacks outlasted the visiting Niagara River Lions 91-85 in Canadian Elite Basketball League action. And Aaron Rye has withdrawn from this week's CJ Cup Bryson Nelson tournament, less than 24 hours after winning his first major at the PGA Championship. He'll be replaced on the field by S.Y. No. Rye closed with a 5-under-65 yesterday for a three-shot victory to become the first English-born player in more than a century to capture the PGA Championship. From the Canadian Press, I'm David Augustine.
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0: This is Westwood One Sports Night. We do this show from planet Earth, a place that Victor Wembanyama is not from. There is not a better logo attached to an athlete in all of pro sports. You damn right he's an alien. Ridiculous performance tonight. This is why the MVP, this is why the MVP trophy shouldn't be given out until the end of the season, when the finals trophy is given out. Because, dog, the way that he played tonight, historic performance in game one of the Western Conference Finals. Spurs win it 122-115. Victor Wembanyama, 41 points, 24 rebounds, including 9 offensive rebounds. He was absolutely ridiculous tonight, playing like the best player on the planet. He is 7'4", doing things we've never seen before. It's the most entertaining watch in all of sports. I don't know if there's much of a debate about it. He's got to be, at this point, the best draw in all of pro sports. Who doesn't want to? Imagine watching this in person, sitting courtside, watching something that looks like it came out of a UFO put a puny basketball through the hoop. He is a total freakazoid. Is he the best draw, though, in all of pro sports? I want to double-click on that. 310-840-4910 is the number on the talking text line. Victor Wembanyama tonight. Remember those conversations we were having prior to the start of the postseason? Oh, I hope he's ready. How is he going to deal with the pressure of the NBA playoffs? Is he ready? I had the nerve to come on this program and say that there was no star under more pressure going into this thing than him. Look, they say it all the time. Pressure either busts pipes or makes diamonds. And I guarantee you this, Victor Wembanyama ain't no damn cubic zirconia. This is the real deal. Is he the best draw, though, in all of pro sports? 310-840-4910 is the number. It's got to be. We're still waiting on official numbers to come out here in terms of what this night was from, like, a historical perspective. I mean, the numbers, they sound like a video game, dog. They sound like a video game, what he accomplished tonight. 41 points, 24 rebounds. He gets credited with 3 blocks. But we know how many shots he altered of Oklahoma City. It's just a special performance from him, man. I'll even take it a step further, though, big picture, just looking at the game. This was the first chapter, the beginning of the first chapter, at least, of the next best rivalry in all of pro sports. These two teams are here to stay. These two teams are here to stay. And shout out to OKC. They deserve a ton of credit for the performance and the effort they gave tonight. This is a team that is well-rested, hadn't played in a little while, haven't played a lot this postseason, and they haven't been tested. They've been playing JV the entire damn postseason, going up against the Suns and then the Lakers. It's like playing on rookie, and now all of a sudden you're playing on Hall of Fame mode. This is different when you're going up against Victor Wembanyama and the Spurs. The good part for OKC tonight is they got back arguably one of the best Robins in all of the NBA in Jalen Williams. He did not miss a beat in his return to action. 26 points on 11-25 shooting. And the big thing with him and the advantage that he ultimately gives Coach Dagnall is this, right? They can stagger the minutes with him and Shai Gilgeous-Alexander. One of those two dudes, and I'll have to go officially check, it feels like both of those two dudes are never on the bench at the same time. And when you have the luxury of being able to go 12 deep, you know, the way that OKC does, and that's a credit and a testament to Sam Presti, drafting and developing. They got guys down the pipeline, baby. This is, yeah, we out here trying to function. This is what they do. So I am thoroughly impressed by everything we saw from OKC. With that being said, and I'll even take it a step further, right? We talked about it opening up the show. For just joining us, the story of tonight for OKC is one of two things. Shai Gilgeous-Alexander had his worst first half of his postseason career. 4 points in the first half from SGA. He was 7-23 on the night, ultimately finished with 24. For them to be able to withstand a poor performance like that from SGA, now, he came alive in the fourth quarter, when it mattered, right? What did Drake say? I come alive in the nighttime? He damn sure came alive in the nighttime. And you got to imagine, see, a conspiracy theorist will come on this program and tell you, maybe it's because Drake dropped 3 albums. Maybe SGA hasn't listened to the proper bangers from the boy. I saw a video of him yesterday giving out watches and a whole bunch of gifts to his teammates for winning the MVP. He's rapping lyrics on the way to his teammate. He's in love with the guy. It's just an aura-filled conversation whenever we're talking about Drake and SGA. But hot damn, the story of the night, SGA wasn't very good, yet OKC so good that they were able to force double overtime. There was a point in this game where there were only 3 dudes in double figures. We were in the fourth quarter, and there were only 3 dudes in double figures for OKC. It was SGA. It was Alex Caruso. And then you saw Jalen Williams. Those 3 dudes for a majority of this game were the only dudes that were in double figures. Hell, it finished that way on the night. It finished that way on the night. Those 3 dudes, Caruso, SGA, and J-Dub, the only dudes that were in double figures tonight for OKC, they didn't get enough from the other guys. And that's going to be the story of this series. If your other guys aren't going to show up at home, what you going to do? Talking text line wide open for you. 310-840-4910 is the number. Of course, I'm having a little bit of an issue with the doc here, boys, so bear with me. I know the phone lines are loaded on this. I want you to keep hitting us up with it. Victor Wembanyama with a historic performance tonight. Just absolutely spectacular. 41 points, 24 rebounds. It had his fingerprints all over this basketball game. Is he the best draw right now in pro sports? I feel like the only real argument is him, Shohei Ohtani, Paul Skeens. If you're catching him on a good outing, on a good night, it is absolutely ridiculous at the plate. Obviously, at the mound. Pat Mahomes and what he's able to do in the National Football League. Is Victor Wembanyama the best draw in all of pro sports? 310-840-4910 is the number here on Westwood One Sports Night. Let's do this. As we continue to roll throughout the night tonight, we're going to continue to talk about this performance and what it means relative to the series, right? This was, they say it all the time in the postseason, a series does not start until the road team picks up a dub. Do you think after winning game one, San Antonio's got a stranglehold on this thing? Let's go to Mike in Dallas who wants to chime in. Matt, Mike, who is the best draw right now in all of pro sports?
1: Man, I think y'all are overrating him. Oh, he's good. He's amazing and everything, but man,
0: We're overrating him?
1: Yeah. Wait, man. Like I said, he's good. He's amazing, but he's tall, man. That's not talent. That's just tallness.
0: And that's not talent. Are you kidding me? That's not talent. He's just tall. What 7'4" dude do you know? Tween, crossing, hessian, finishing the way that he does, sliding his feet on defense. Talking about he's just tall. Are you kidding me? He's arguably one of the most skilled dudes we've ever seen in this game. To do what he's doing at that size, everything's more difficult. This game is played with a low center of gravity, Mike. Mike, you know about sports, bro? Mike, sports is played with a low center of gravity, dog. It's way harder to do
1: because he's tall, though. That's why, right? Because he's doing all that and he's tall. That's why.
0: He's also doing what he's doing. He's being fouled and clobbered and hacked and clawed. Are you kidding?
1: He gets away with a lot of fouls.
0: Hey, you let me know. Are you a Reposado or a Blanco, man? Which one are you sipping tonight, brother? What you mean? It's just because he's tall. I appreciate the call, man. Get the hell up out of here. 310-840-4910 is the number. What do you mean it's just because he's tall? Let's go to Bert in Baltimore. Wanting to chime in. Bert, what's going on, brother? Welcome into Westwood One Sports Night.
2: Telling you all year, telling you this man does things we've never seen before.
0: I'm telling you. I've been saying it all year.
2: Do you see that 3 he jacked up from the logo with 28 seconds left in overtime?
0: Thank you for bringing it up. Thank you for bringing that up. Because that's the moment right there where I look
2: that
0: left and I look right and I go, damn.
2: That was legitimately something I've never seen before. Wilt didn't do that. Russell didn't do it. Chef, nobody's pulling up from 30 with the game on the line and canning it.
0: It's ridiculous, man. If he doesn't make that shot from 28 feet,
2: game
0: they
2: over.
0: Don't win this game basketball over. Game. They lose. So
2: he scored 18 in their final 23 points. He was sensational, bro.
0: Absolutely
2: and
0: ridiculous.
2: I put
0: doing what he does.
2: $4 on the money line and won six, baby. How do you
0: there
2: like
0: we go.
2: Guys?
0: There we go. That's what you call a nuke.
2: Oh, yeah. Oh, yeah. Have a good night, bro. Keep listening.
0: Appreciate you as always, man. 310-840-4910 is the number. Let's go to our guy DJ, calling from the Charm City out in B-More. DJ, what's going on? Welcome into West Football Sports Night.
3: Man, Wemby pulling up like Steph Curry. That
0: Come
3: was
0: on,
3: crazy.
0: Slim.
3: What a game.
0: He's incredible, dog. Is he the best draw in pro sports? If you could go watch anybody, if you could pay the price of admission, I'll even bring it to you like this because you know we like things that are free in this world. If you got a free ticket to go to any sporting event, to see any athlete, who would it be? For me, it's Victor Wembanyama at this point. And tonight is more evidence as to why he's en route to being maybe the greatest of all time. Appreciate the call as always, brother. 310-840-4910 is the number. Let's go to Tony in Montreal wanting to check in. Our pal north of the border wanting to kick it with us. Tony, what's going on, man? What'd you think?
4: How you doing, brother?
0: Doing good, man.
4: Listen, good question, but it's like saying who's better, Magic or Michael? And for me, I can't say I've seen him as much as you have, but I know he's an amazing athlete. He probably is on the same par as Kareem Abdul-Jabbar, which I saw him many, many times when I was following the Lakers. But aside of that, okay, I just want to say this because I like calling in and I like listening to you because you're an open-minded dude, okay? I think... Mm-hmm. No matter how good Wemby is, they're going to deal with the Knicks one way or the other because Jalen's on another, I don't know, he's in another mindset. And the only way I could tell you this is a double parlay for me because Montreal, the Canadiens, are a team of bunch of 21-year-olds and 22-year-olds and 24-year-olds, and they just knocked off in overtime in the
0: seventh. They're fearless, Tony.
4: The Sabres. So I always say, Montreal Canadiens had the Buffalo by the Sabres, and they didn't let go. And let me tell you something. When it comes to mental acuity, mental strength, and will to win, okay, Wemby has that. But so do the Canadiens. And sometimes you got to look at it like a glove. And the Knicks have five players that are superstars. But guess what? They got a bench that scores 50 points. So you want to
0: hey, look,
4: the
0: I'll say
4: now.
0: I'll say this, Tony, and I appreciate the call. If they get past Oklahoma City, it's a wrap for whoever they see in the finals. Are you kidding me? If they get the finals is happening right now. Sorry to tell you. Sorry to break it to you. I ain't giving away state secrets when I say that. We know what it is and what it ain't. But, dog, it's amazing what we saw tonight. One of the best performances ever in a conference finals debut. Victor Wembanyama, 41 points, 24 rebounds, 3 blocks he was credited with, but we know he altered a bunch of other shots. We'll let you hear the best from the podium coming up here momentarily, man. As tonight, as I keep saying, it'll be my slogan for the night, the first installment, the first chapter of what I consider to be the next best rivalry in all of pro sports. 310-840-4910. In honor of Wemby's performance tonight, I think he's the best draw in all of pro sports. If I was to give you a lottery ticket, a free ticket, to go see any sporting event, to go see any athlete out there in the world, who are you going to see? For me, it's clearly Victor Wembanyama. And tonight, more evidence as to why. 310-840-4910 is the number. Let's go to Solomon out in Dallas wanting to check in. What's going on?
5: Hey, what's going on, boss?
0: What's going on with you?
5: Best draw in sports, it's got to be Wemby. I mean, we're looking at this cat. He's 22, and I remember 22. His draw against Chet coming up was Chet's more athletic, does more with the ball, can do better. I mean, he's looking light years better than Chet already. And the problem with the real issue is everybody was saying their youth. They're inexperienced. They don't have the vet leadership, this and that. They're down a guard in Fox. I'm saying they're second and third fiddles.
0: That was the other thing, and I appreciate the call. That was the other thing. They're down De'Aaron Fox tonight and went out
5: they're
0: and did
5: this.
0: They're
5: down Fox, and they're doing that with 21, 22-year-old guards and Harper and
0: It's the youngest starting lineup ever in a conference finals game. I appreciate the call. Remember, you can hit us up on the talking text line, 310-840-4910. D-Day, got a couple of texts for us. What you got for us? Look, we lost D-Day there for a second. We'll get him back in a second. Remember, you can call us and you can text us if you don't like your radio voice. I know how y'all get, especially our new listening audience out there in California, man, the bougie folks. We welcome you in. We love you. And we hope you continue to check in here to Westwood One Sports Night. Jonathan calling out in Miami. Jonathan, what you got for us, pal? Who's the best draw in pro sports? Who are you going to see if I give you a free ticket?
6: That's easy. Wemby. Freak. Awesome. Freakazoid.
0: Absolutely.
6: Come on. Putting up from Logo. Sending it to a double OT. This guy was putting up NBA 2K numbers. 2K numbers.
0: I don't even think 2K. I don't even think 2K will let you make a build.
6: No,
0: that would
6: can't.
0: Let you make a dude that's 7'4 and has these attributes. So you can't even call him a 2K my player, dude. You can't do this in a video game. He is literally, you can't recreate this, man.
6: Nah, man, that was freak-like behavior I saw there.
0: I
6: don't know. No worries.
0: I'm about to say, I appreciate you as always, man. D-Day, I know you got some texts for us here.
7: I mean, text line is flooded at the moment right now. We have one guy texting us saying they ruined OKC, ruined a great Alex Caruso game.
0: You're
7: not going to get his production like this. We got another texter saying it's 100% going to be Knicks and Spurs in the NBA Finals, and just a number of different people praising how good Victor Wembanyama was in game number one.
0: For good reason, man. Continue to hit us up on the talking text line, 310-840-4910. You can get in where you fit in the YouTube chat as well. We stream the show nightly on YouTube and on X. On YouTube, just search Westwood One Sports Night. On X, you can stream the show there at this handle and catch me on every social media platform with this handle. It is at NELL_BTP. Who's the best draw in all the sports? And I want to move the conversation forward with this as well. Do you think the Spurs are going to win the series now that they've won game number one? We'll get into some of the X's and O's and then let you hear the best sound from Oklahoma City, as well as a bunch of the players and coaches have taken the podium. Let's go to Mike in Ohio wanting to check in. What's going on, Mike?
8: Hey, first-time caller, enjoying the show. I feel honored to have witnessed one of the best basketball games I've seen, and I've been alive for 66 years watching basketball. Wembanyama is incredible. San Antonio is definitely going to win the series. However, I disagree with all the comments about it'll be Spurs Knicks, because I believe it'll be Spurs Cavs, because I believe in my Cavs. I love my Cavs. I've been waiting forever, and Atkinson as their coach is phenomenal, and I believe he will come up with a way to defend against Wembanyama, despite his 8-foot reaching ability, despite his ability to drain threes from the logo, and despite his ability to completely dominate games like he did tonight. However, given all that, I still say go Cavs. I believe they're going to take the Knicks to 7-4 games, look, just like they did.
0: They deserve some love. They deserve some love getting over the hump the way that they did this past weekend. Their first road victory of the postseason comes when they needed it the most in a game 7. It does not take away from the biggest story of tonight, though. Victor Wembanyama going Kanye crazy, as I like to call it. 49 minutes as we got double OT. 41 points, 24 rebounds. He was spectacular tonight. We'll let you hear from Wemby and the other best sounds from the Western Conference Finals next during Westwood One Sports Night.
9: Well, guess who's back? Aaron Rodgers has finally decided to return to the Pittsburgh Steelers. It's a one-year deal for the future Hall of Famer. Reunited with Coach Mike McCarthy, they won a Super Bowl in Green Bay. Can they do it again in the Steel City? Westwood One Sports.
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26: Now this update from the Canadian press. A U.S. move to pause a long-standing military board with Canada is being called profoundly misguided. Former Conservative leader Aaron O'Toole says the timing of today's announcement was strange as it comes just days after U.S. President Donald Trump's trip to China. Quebec Premier Christine Fréchette met with the French President Emmanuel Macron in Paris Monday after an earlier meeting with business leaders. This comes as Europe moves to ramp up defense spending and as Quebec aims to position itself to benefit from an expected increase in defense-related investments. Belarus has launched joint drills with Russia to practice the use of nuclear weapons. The Belarusian Defense Ministry confirmed the news Monday, saying the drills will involve missile units and warplanes. And Alex Newhook's goal at 11:22 of overtime lifted the Montreal Canadiens to a 3-2 NHL victory over the Buffalo Sabres in Game 7 of their second-round playoff series. They will now take on the Carolina Hurricanes in the Eastern Conference Finals. From the Canadian press, I'm David Augustine.
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0: What up, good people? The party continues here on Westwood One Sports Night. Whitney Youngest in charge, and Willingham will take you up to 3 a.m. Eastern time. Spurs and Thunder taking each other out to the woodshed. It was an absolute backyard brawl between OKC and San Antonio. Game one of the Western Conference Finals. Just a ridiculous performance tonight from one Victor Wembanyama. 41 points, 24 rebounds. He was credited with three blocks, had a bevy more shots that he altered at the rim. I mean, he was just ridiculous again tonight. Defensive. There was a jump shot that he blocked from the left corner. I don't know who was shooting it. But, man, just to see his impact that he has defensively, he turns you into a jump shooting team. It is really, really hard. Duh, now of course it's hard, but damn, it's difficult to run your offense when that dude is in the middle of the paint defensively, man. He alters so many shots at the rim. It really changes how you want to attack on that end of the floor. It's one of those nights, man, where you really appreciate basketball. And if you're just now joining us, man, I think this is probably the first installment, chapter one, however you want to put it, of the next best rivalry in all the pro sports, man. These two teams have a bunch of respect for each other, but you can tell by the intensity that they play with, they do not like one another. They do not. And we mentioned it earlier, Victor Wembanyama and Chet Holmgren, them duking it out goes all the way back to those two dudes being teenagers, man. And Chet used to get the best of Victor Wembanyama, but Wemby got in the lab, got in the gym, went and hung out with the shaman monks, started reading, you know, hardcover books. And the next thing you know, man, he's a different cat, a different animal. They take after his mentality wholeheartedly, man. They're a super special group. Wemby deserves a lot of credit. So does the head coach, Mitch Johnson. He had this to say post-game after the big game one victory.
1: Rare desire to step into every moment that's in front of him. And I think he has showed in his 3 years in a lot of different situations with a lot of different circumstances that he's going to attack those moments. Doesn't mean they'll always work out for him or be exactly the outcome that he wants, but he has some rare God-given ability. He puts in even more work and preparation into trying to maximizing that. And his disposition and mentality and approach is reflected at times in the way he handles those moments.
0: Couldn't have said it better myself, Mitch Johnson. I mean, Wemby's mentality, I think there's a trickle-down effect with it as well. They all have this gritty do-or-die mentality. Justin Champagne, Devin Vassell, Stephon Castle, he was big-time tonight in this one. The turnovers, a little bit of an issue for him, but his ability to get downhill at the rate that he did is part of what makes them special. We talk about young dudes being ready and prepared for the moment. How about Dylan Harper tonight? I don't know how long he knew that he was getting the start, but we knew Foxy was questionable. Talking about De'Aaron Fox, he was questionable coming into this game because of the ankle sprain he suffered in the closeout game against the T-Wolves. Not only does Dylan Harper start tonight, he plays 47 minutes, gives you 24 points, 11 rebounds, 6 assists, and a conference finals record for a rookie, 7 steals. Dylan Harper, man, badass personified, man. This dude is it. Love everything about this group. He's another example of just that dog-ass mentality, for lack of a better phrase. That dog-ass mentality that everyone on the Spurs has, man, he embodies it too. It's a tough group, man. I just love the makeup of both of these two teams, man, including the makeup of Victor Wembanyama. Wemby was asked yesterday, or asked earlier after the game, about how he felt watching SGA win the league MVP yesterday. Wemby had this to say post-game.
2: I still got a lot to learn. And I want to get that trophy, you know, many times in my career.
0: Short and sweet, a.k.a. I just busted his ass. What do you mean, how did I feel watching him get the trophy? Didn't I just show you how I felt, America? Come on. Wemby takes everything personally. As good as he is on the floor. And we had that lunatic caller earlier had the nerve to call him and say, he's only good because he's tall. You know how many 7-foot scientists are walking around? It's not because they wanted to play with test tubes. I'll tell you that. But with Wemby, man, it's the mentality. As much as I love the skill, he wouldn't be as skilled as he was if it wasn't for the mentality. Like, he really believes in work, work, work. Puts his hard hat on and gets to it. And look, Denton, stop me if I'm going to get canceled for saying this, but I think I'm okay. Like, the wee-wees, the French folks, man, they always talk about this with French players and international players. Are they going to be soft? Are they going to have the toughness? Man, Wemby's got it, dude. Wemby's got it. He is 22 years of age, but his mentality is like none other, man. The big story in the game was what Wemby was able to do on the offensive and really putting the Spurs on his back. On the flip side for OKC, the lead to me is just how good Alex Caruso was. I know we had a caller or a texter, rather, hit us up on the talking text line and say, hey, OKC spoiled and wasted a really, really good Alex Caruso performance. He was tremendous tonight, standing up for all the follically challenged folks throughout North America. 31 points, 8 of 14 from 3. And look, his box score is going to look like that a lot throughout the course of the series in terms of the attempts from 3. SGA put so much pressure on the defense. Anytime, and L.A. kind of gave you the blueprint in that last series, anytime SGA gets the ball free throw line and below, the second defender's coming. And as a result, SGA, superb passer, is going to find the open man. And a lot of the times tonight, it was Alex Caruso, and he was able to make him pay. But ultimately, OKC couldn't make the Spurs pay as they fall at home in game one of the Western Conference Finals. If Caruso was the lead, then the second story to me was just, for lack of a better phrase, like, Shea wasn't him tonight. I made the joke earlier. I don't know if it was too much Drake that got dropped over the weekend, whether he's distracted and not in his bag, feeling sorry for himself like the boy after the Kendrick loss. I don't know. But Shea tonight, 4 points in the first half for Shea Gilgeous-Alexander. His lowest points and a half in a playoff game since 2020. I believe that was his postseason debut. So just the off performance from him tonight. I thought the Spurs, you know, deserved a lot of credit for what they did. Despite him not shooting it well, Shea came alive in that fourth quarter, but it ultimately wasn't enough, and he knew it. He spoke post-game about his performance here tonight. He was brutally honest.
3: Moving forward to Wednesday.
4: Yeah, quality opponent. We knew it was going to be a dogfight. We just got to be better. Me in particular have to play better, especially against a team of this caliber. Nothing more than that.
3: How'd you feel about just pace, tempo, both up the floor and in the half court offensively?
4: Yeah, exactly what I expected. Fast. They played very fast. Exactly what I expected in the game. Just got to be better out there.
0: What else do you want from the league MVP? Taking accountability for the way that he played tonight, I think you got to give credit. Like he said, quality opponent. First thing he said, quality opponent. And he was not lying, man. I told you all, the Spurs are for real. Spurs are very, very legit. And I gave you my biggest sleeping giants ahead of the postseason. I told you the T-Wolves were the sleeping giant in the West and the Sixers were the sleeping giant out East. But don't forget, I was the guy. I feel like the Spurs are going to win the finals. That's the way that it looks. Do you feel that way? Now that San Antonio is up 1-0, now that they've gone into hostile territory and, you know, thrown the first punch, are they going to win this series? 3-1-0, 8-4-0, 49-10 is the number here. Are they going to win the series? Victor Wembanyama, we mentioned it. Historical performance tonight from him in this game one of the Western Conference Finals. His Western Conference Finals debut, man. 41 points on 14 to 25 shooting, 24 rebounds, 3 blocks, 9 offensive rebounds. Ridiculous. Wemby, first player to have 35-plus points and 20-plus rebounds in a Conference Finals game since Chuck Barkley in 1993. So quite literally, guys, a historic performance from one Victor Wembanyama. 310-840-4910 is the number. Now that the Spurs have kind of thrown the first punch here, do you think they're going to win the series? 310-840-4910. You can chew on that. Plus, with the performance we got from Wemby tonight, is he the best draw in all of pro sports right now? 310-840-4910. Chance is in Alabama, been hanging out for a while. Chance, what's going on, brother?
5: Hey, man, how you doing this evening?
0: Doing good. Appreciate you hanging out.
5: You know, as far as the NBA goes, I'd say, yeah. I mean, even though he's on the Spurs, so they don't even get the most eyeballs for an NBA team. But I'd say, yeah, for the NBA. But, you know, NFL is God in this country, and the hardest position to play. I mean, it just is. I mean, and the hardest position to play in all sports is quarterback. And that's why. And
0: wait, you really think that? That's a whole other conversation in and of itself. But go ahead.
5: But man, when Mahomes, Allen, and Lamar, those I'd put all three of those ahead of him. But they're just so fun to watch, man. Yeah. That's why it's just. I'm addicted to the NFL, and I used to love the NBA, but now I'm more of an NFL guy, man. The NFL will always be God in this country. The ratings prove my point. And like I said, man, if you gave me a chance to go see, like, whoever in the biggest spot, I want to go see Josh Allen. Because the Josh Allen experience is insane. The Lamar Jackson experience when he's healthy is insane. And Mahomes when he's healthy is insane. NFL is king in this country.
0: I agree with you on the NFL. I agree with you on the NFL being king, but I don't think quarterback's the hardest position to play in pro sports. I appreciate the call as always. That's fascinating. You know, this is going to surprise some people. For a brother that don't watch a lick of hockey, and I'll tell you straight up, I think goalie, man. You know how hard it is to be a damn goalie? Getting slap shots spit at you at that high rate of speed? I don't know if I can say quarterback's the most difficult position in pro sports, but damn it, he's got a point. 310-840-4910 is the number. Victor Wembanyama, historical performance tonight. First player since Charles Barkley in 93 to have 35-plus points and 20-plus rebounds in a conference finals game. Is he the best draw in pro sports? 310-840-4910. If he's not, we want your answer on that. Also, the Spurs went into Oklahoma City tonight, down De'Aaron Fox with the return of Jalen Williams, and they threw the first punch. They say a series doesn't begin till the road team wins. Your reaction to the Spurs winning game one, do they have a stranglehold on this bad boy, or is this just game one? 310-840-4910 is the number. Your call's next.
6: 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The Broncos want payback. The Bills want retribution. It's all on the 2026 NFL schedule. And vengeance has never looked better. 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

0: of Victor Wembanyama's historical performance tonight. If you're just joining us, it got unchy in game one of the Western Conference Finals. San Antonio drawing first blood, for lack of a better term. Speaking of first blood, we were talking about it during the break. Special programming note, tomorrow we're going to have current AEW star Adam Copeland, former WWE Hall of Famer known as Edge. He's going to join us right here on Westwood One Sports Night. So that's why you tap into us, man. We're hitting you and covering you from every angle. But the Spurs drew first blood tonight, 122-115 over the Oklahoma City Thunder. Wemby, a dude who averaged 29 minutes per night during the regular season. Remember all those questions about, was he going to be ready for the postseason? Is he ready for this? Say it all the time. Pressure either, you know, bust pipes or makes diamonds. And Victor Wembanyama, ladies and gents, no cubic zirconia. He is the real deal. 41 points, 24 rebounds. Like I mentioned, a historical performance. The first player in NBA history since Charles Barkley. First player since Charles Barkley in the NBA to have 35-plus points and 20-plus rebounds in a conference finals game. He was absolutely awesome. Is he the best draw in sports? And now that the Spurs are up 1-0, is this series now in favor of San Antonio? Do they have a stranglehold on this bad boy? They say it all the time in pro sports. A series does not start until, you know, the road team picks up a victory. And San Antonio did that tonight. Despite OKC going 12 deep, I thought that was the craziest thing. Just watching how many different guys, you know, played throughout the course of this game for OKC. Alex Caruso was the big hero for the Oklahoma City Thunder. He came up big, 30 points off the bench, knocked down 8 three-pointers, the defense all-world as it usually is. But despite that, OKC down 1-0 in this series. It was the return of Jalen Williams tonight as well. He was big, giving them 26 points. Let's go to... is this Mr. Negative? Mr. Negative in Dallas. This should be good. Hello, my friend. How are you?
1: Hey, what's up, G? How we doing, Linnell?
0: you say good evening. Good evening to you too, Mr. Negative.
1: Yeah, so I'm just happy that the Detroit Pistons got booted from the playoffs, so we don't have to hear from my soldiers. In the inside of your liver, there's going to be a smiley face. And I'm just happy that they're out. And then I had a couple questions for you. Do you think that Wembanyama could be the most dangerous man in the world? Imagine if he learned just a little.
0: Hold the hell on! Now he's not dangerous. We're not gonna call a 7'4" black man dangerous. Okay, we're just not. But
1: hear me out. If he learned a little bit of MMA.
0: Say goodbye. So in one corner, we had Mr. Negative from Dallas. And in the other corner, standing at 12-foot positive, Mr. Positive out of the Detroit, Michigan. Mr. Positive, good evening, my friend.
2: Linnell, boom, shakalaka, everybody, go for your dreams. I got to tell you, I love Bert. Victor is... a force of nature. Down goes Shea Butter. I got to tell you that...
0: I love that you call him Shea Butter, by the way, because his game is as smooth as butter, Mr. Positive. I dig you.
2: Yeah, and if you get a chance, talk about maybe Jaylen Brown dissing my man Stephen A. Smith and calling him out. That's unbelievable.
0: We will get to that a little bit later, Mr. Positive.
2: Yeah. Sure. Hey. Thanks for taking my call,
0: yes,
2: Mr.
0: Indeed,
2: Negative. I am the ruler. I am the man, the myth, the legend, Mr. Positive. And all my warriors, go for your dreams. Thanks, Linnell.
0: Get him. Mr. Positive. In a more positive move than he should be after the Pistons just totally vomited all over themselves this past weekend in Game 7. It'll be the Cavs and the Knicks in Game 1 of the Eastern Conference Finals. That series gets underway tomorrow, so we'll have wall-to-wall coverage of that for you as well throughout the night. It has been one heck of a show to start here. Victor Wembanyama and the Spurs up 1-0 over the Thunder. SGA's performance tonight, man. I don't know what it is, and they've been trying to... Carmelo Anthony, I love him doing, you know, studio work. I think he's brutally honest. I love it. making a little bit of excuse for Shea. Talking about some, yeah, this is how, you know, he eases his way into the playoffs. All right. I'm telling you, J.J. Redick may have took one for the team, so to speak. We used to say that all the time back in the day. Sometimes you got to take one for the team, brother. You know, and they may have gotten their ass busted by OKC. But what they deployed defensively on SGA, sending that second defender, being as aggressive as they were, trying to get the ball out of his hands, it's clearly still having an impact on SGA here in this Western Conference Finals. SGA tonight, if you're just joining us, 51 minutes, just 4 points in the first half, his fewest points in a half in a postseason game since 2020. Shake him up, shake him up, shake him up, shake him. Shea Butter was shook the hell up. I don't know what was up with SGA. Here's the good sign if you're a Thunder fan. When he had to really turn it on, when he had to really put on for his city, so to speak, you saw him cut up there at the end of regulation into the overtime period, getting to the Baja, making big-time buckets down the stretch when they needed him. But if he was his usual self, would this game have even went to overtime? That's the big question. Talking text line still wide open for you. Let's go to Nick out in Virginia wanting to chime in. Nick, what's going on, brother? Welcome to Western One Sports Night.
3: Hey, man, I'm just saying that Wimby performance is probably one of the best NBA performances I've ever seen since LeBron against the Pistons. I was in the Borgata in Atlantic City, New Jersey, playing poker in the poker room. And when he scored every point in the fourth quarter in overtime. I'm telling you, we couldn't play cards. Everybody was screaming. Every freaking dunk and shot. We were like, oh! He had like 24 out of the 25 points in fourth quarter in overtime.
0: Yeah. Crazy.
3: He's a cheat code. He's Bo Jackson in Tecmo Bowl. Like, you're not allowed to play with the Raiders. You got to play your boy as like San Francisco or whoever, and you beat your boy, and then you're allowed to play as Oakland Raiders and play Bo Jackson.
0: The Tecmo Bowl analogy I can get with, when Kevin Durant went to the Warriors, yeah. I'm telling you, in my household, you better not have used Golden State. I don't care if you landed. We used to play randoms in my house. You do three randoms, and that's the teams that you got to choose from. Even if back when KD signed with the Warriors, even when you landed on them on random, you couldn't use them. That's how I feel about Wimby, too. I totally agree with you.
3: Yeah, yeah. It's the same thing. Talent, it's like, man. No, you got to play a regular game, and if you're the winner, yeah, you can take the
0: Spurs. You got to earn the right to use them. Alien. I appreciate the call.
3: You got to earn the right.
0: 310-840-4910 is the number. Let's check in the Peach State. Johnny is in Atlanta. Wanting to check in. Johnny, I know you're happy about Dylan Harper as I am. Historically good tonight.
4: He historically. I got two comments on it. First of all, this is the NBA Finals right here. Between the, I don't know who will come out. I hope the Spurs. But whoever come out of this, the East has no shot. East has no shot. I don't care what nobody say. And then the thing about the Spurs, you got to understand this. Dylan Harper, Wimby, and Steffi Castle still up under 22 years old. They're building a team right there. And I called in last week. I said, if the Spurs were smart, they would trade De'Aaron Fox and some picks to get Giannis in there. And you said, you don't want to mess up their rotation. Dylan Harper cannot go to the bench after his performance tonight. So they need to go ahead. They need to go ahead and ship them to Fox, Devin Vassell off and some picks to bring Giannis in here. And next 4 years, it's going to be San Antonio. And when Giannis retire, it's still going to be San Antonio with them three.
0: It could end up being one of the greatest runs of all time if they can pull it off. I appreciate the call, buddy. 310-840-4910. Johnny in Atlanta sparking some very interesting ideas. We're going to talk about the Greek Freak, Giannis Antetokounmpo, a little bit later on in the program as we ease our way into this 1 a.m. hour. The lead story tonight, San Antonio. Going into hostile territory. The two young Spurs, right? Remember the conversations we had. They're not ready. They showed they were more than ready tonight. Punching OKC in the mouth. They're up one game to none after a historical performance from one Victor Wembanyama. First NBA player since Chuck Barkley in 93 to have 35-plus points and 20-plus rebounds in a conference finals game. Absolutely ridiculous. Game one of the conference finals in the East going to happen tomorrow. Knicks and Cavs. from the world's most famous arena. Super duper excited for that. We got some NFL news to get to coming up on the other side of the break. Every year in the league, there's always a new coach that's hired in the new cycle that takes their team to the playoffs. Who will it be this year? I'll tell you next.
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14: From the National Newsroom of the Canadian Press, I'm David Augustine. The Embassy of China in Canada says Conservative MP Michael Chong crossed a red line by visiting Taiwan this week. Chong said Canada does not take direction from foreign governments on where MPs can travel and described Taiwan as a democracy facing authoritarian threats. China's embassy urged Canada to avoid interfering in what Beijing considers internal affairs under its One China policy. Chong's visit comes months after Prime Minister Mark Carney traveled to China to establish a new strategic partnership. The U.S. has put countervailing duties on fresh mushrooms grown in Canada following a U.S. Department of Commerce investigation, which the Canadian industry has called deeply flawed. Here's Canadian press reporter Lisa Laporte.
15: The change posted in the Federal Register Monday will slap most fresh mushrooms with tariffs of 2.84%. Separate anti-dumping duties are expected to be added later this month. The preliminary commerce investigation says Canadian mushroom producers received unfair government subsidies.
14: Mushrooms Canada CEO Ryan Koslag said last week that Canadian growers haven't engaged in unfair trade practices and producers are not receiving special treatment, noting the North American mushroom industry is deeply integrated. Newly released documents show Andy Fillmore met with an Uber lobbyist one day before delaying a council vote on stricter oversight for ride-hailing drivers. The proposed bylaw changes would have required ride-hailing drivers to submit background checks directly to the municipality, similar to taxi and limo drivers. The documents reveal Uber argued Halifax already had some of the strictest ride-hailing safety rules in Canada and opposed further changes. The records were obtained through Nova Scotia's Freedom of Information Law because Halifax does not have a lobbyist registry. Despite some pockets of Canada going on a home-building tear last year, the Business Council of Canada warns the country is not on pace to restore housing affordability. The group's Vice President of Policy, Marc Desormeaux, says that outside Ontario, Canadian provinces saw their fastest pace of housing starts ever in 2025. He argues that Ontario will need to pick up the pace and other provinces will have to sustain their momentum to hit the Liberal goals of doubling the pace of home building in the next decade.
16: Because the depth of this challenge is huge. And if you look at the CMHC numbers for what level of home building is needed to return to affordability.
14: A spokesperson for Housing Minister Gregor Robertson tells the Canadian press the Liberals are sticking to their election pledge to double home construction after the Parliamentary Budget Officer flagged the promise was missing from the spring economic update. And pop star Shakira has been acquitted in a tax fraud case in Spain. Court documents from Madrid show the government was ordered to return more than $88 million in wrongly imposed fines. Now, the ruling is linked to a dispute over the 2011 tax year in which Spanish authorities failed to prove the singer was a resident of Spain. This is the Canadian press. In sports, Rebecca Leslie's goal with 56 seconds left in the third period lifted the Ottawa Charge to a 2-1 victory over the visiting Montreal Victoire to trim their deficit in the best-of-five Professional Women's Hockey League Walter Cup final. Peyton Hemp also scored for the Charge, who trailed the series 2-1. Haley Scamora gave the visitors a 1-0 lead with a goal at 7:32 of the third period. Game 4 is Wednesday. Porter Martone had a goal and an assist. Sidney Crosby had four assists, and Canada defeated Denmark 5-1 for its third straight win at the Ice Hockey World Championship. Gabriel Vilardi, Denton Matejchuk, Ryan O'Reilly, and Parker Wotherspoon also scored for Canada, with Macklin Celebrini dishing out two assists. The 3-0 Canadians lead Group A and will next face Norway on Thursday. And Cody Bellinger and Jazz Chisholm Jr. each hit two home runs in the bottom of the seventh inning off reliever Yariel Rodriguez to erase a 5-3 deficit and give the New York Yankees a 7-6 win over the Toronto Blue Jays. From the Canadian Press, I'm David Augustine.
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0: kicking it with you as we get you up to 3 a.m. Eastern time right here on Westwood One Sports Tonight. Whitney Youngest and Charles and Willingham. You can keep the conversation rolling on social media. It is at NELL_BTP. We'll get back into the Western Conference Finals coming up momentarily. But I woke up this morning, scrolling my timeline, and I see some interesting news out of Cleveland. Deshaun Watson and Todd Monken apparently really hitting it off. I was already feeling good about the Browns, but then I saw that. I think Todd Monken is going to lead the Cleveland Browns to the playoffs in year one. I think he is going to continue the trend that we have seen here recently in the National Football League. The past five seasons, dating back to Nick Sirianni's debut with the Eagles in 2021, there has been this first-year head coach lightning in a bottle, coming out of nowhere and shocking folks. In 21, when Sirianni was hired, he took the Eagles to the postseason in year number one. In 2022, we saw it happen twice. Kevin O'Connell's debut in Minnesota with the Vikings, Brian Daboll's debut in New York with the Giants. Both of those two dudes were able to get their teams to the NFL's second season in year one. I think this year we're going to see Todd Monken do it with the Cleveland Browns. In 2023, D'Amico Ryans in Houston with the Texans, totally revamping and shocking that organization's culture. And then this one hits home. My beloved Washington Commanders, 2024, Jaden Daniels, Adam Peters, and who? The Stone Cold Doppelganger, Dan Quinn. First year on the job in D.C. What does he do? He takes them to the conference championship. And then last year, Mike Vrabel, before he started taking losses off the field, got the Patriots all the way to the Super Bowl. Who's going to be this year's first-year head coach flash in a pan? 310-840-4910. My money is on Todd Monken, and here is why. Quiet is kept. And as long as I've got a platform, I guess it won't be too quiet. But quiet is kept. The Browns have had a really, really good offseason, man. They have. And the thing that I continue to be impressed by, and the reason I have confidence in this group, we know what they are defensively. That is a legitimate top 10 group. Without a shadow of a doubt, that is a top 10 group that Cleveland has defensively. They had probably the worst skill group in football. You could have went to your local YMCA and got a better batch of receivers than what Cleveland had a year ago. Jerry Jeudy, I'm sorry. It is what it is. I got to keep it real here, right? Add KC Concepcion. Bring in Denzel Boston. You've revamped your offensive line completely. All of a sudden, man, all of a sudden, if you're a Browns fan, if you're in that Ohio region, this is the time for you to feel really good about yourselves. Look at this offensive line. That's what I'm most impressed about. Look at the offensive line. Spencer Fano, you're able to take him in round number one. You threw a boatload of cash at Zion Johnson, who was arguably the best offensive guard on the market. He comes to you by way of the Chargers. You sign Elgton Jenkins from Green Bay. He's going to be your starting center week one. In the last couple of years, his play has been a little up and down because they asked him to play guard. Here he's going to be a center, doing what he does best. Tevin Jenkins at guard we know is rock solid. Then they traded for Titus Howard. It was their first move of the offseason, trading for Titus Howard, the right tackle from the Texans. They have totally revamped that group. And, oh, guess what? I told y'all, I follow the big fella on social media. Who's the big fella, Linnell? 6'7", 300-something damn pounds, Daywan Jones. The brother, I don't know if he's, you know, on some sort of Weight Watchers program. I don't know what he's doing. He's in the best shape of his career. That's the swing tackle for you. They have depth in Cleveland up front along that offensive line. You can say what you want about the quarterbacks that make up the Cleveland Browns quarterback room. The bottom line is they have built and created an infrastructure to allow whoever is under center week one, they're going to allow them to succeed because of what's around them. And let's be honest, the bar is not very high for what Cleveland needs at the quarterback position. They've quite literally gotten some of the worst quarterback play that you can get in the NFL over the past several years. Here's why I feel good. It's the combination, right, of the personnel that they've added, and then that old slick cat boy, I'm telling you, slicker than a can of oil. Todd Monken, man. There's something about Todd Monken. Think about it, people. Under Todd Monken, Lamar Jackson had the best year of his pro career. So there's clearly an ability to elevate guys' play. What does he do for Deshaun Watson, potentially? A guy who's looking for any glimmer of confidence, hope. What does he do for Deshaun Watson? What does he do for Shedeur Sanders? Can he tap into what Shedeur Sanders was as a prospect coming out of Buffalo? Coming out of Colorado. Can he tap into some of that? And then the guy I get most excited about, and I know this is a pipe dream, Browns fans are going to get mad at me for even wetting your whistle like this. What would Todd Monken do with Talen Green? Hot damn. You want to talk about that big moldable piece of clay? I'll never tell you a lie, I promise you. Talen Green going to play this year. I don't know if it's a package. I don't know if it's some red zone work. We will 110% see Talen Green at some point. I want to reference the report. ESPN Browns beat writer, Daniel O, one of the best in the biz, had this quote earlier today talking about the relationship between Deshaun Watson and new head coach in Cleveland, Todd Monken. I'm told, quote, he's hit it off with Todd Monken, who's got an offensive concept, some elements that Watson has run in the past and has been his best at. Here's the thing. Can I ask a question? Rhetorical one. I may even whisper it. Do we think Kevin Stefanski was an idiot? Was he not smart enough to install schemes, systems, concepts that Watson was comfortable with in Houston? So when I hear this quote, I tug in cheek to me. But I think the overall premise of whoever's under center for Cleveland, I think the infrastructure that they have created, any young quarterback, any quarterback period should be able to succeed. They've got weapons on the perimeter. They've got a run game spearheaded by, hopefully, fingers crossed, a healthy Quinshon Judkins. And they've revamped this offensive line. When you have a defense that's as good as Cleveland's, the bar's not very high in terms of what you need to be offensively to get over the hump. And I think we're going to see it in 2026 with the Browns. I think Todd Monken, in year one, will have this group in the postseason. Look at the beginning of their schedule. I was doing this earlier as I was getting ready for the show. Because I'm thinking, man, well, if they're going to win the playoffs, make the playoffs, you got to start off hot, right? Two of their first three games are on the road, but it's at Jacksonville and at Tampa Bay. With the defense that this group has, if they can just score 20 points, 22 points offensively, they'll be 2-0. They'll go to Jacksonville. They'll go to Tampa. And they'll handle business. And then guess what they get in week three? Guess what they get in week three? They get to play a JV quarterback, Bryce Young. Speaking of Bryce Young, there was some news on Bryce Young earlier today from the Carolina Panthers beat. According to folks out in the Carolinas, Panthers are not going to extend Bryce Young this offseason. So I'm fascinated by that. But I think Todd Monken is going to lead the Browns to the postseason in year number one. That defense is a legitimate top 10 group. And I think offensively, Andrew Berry, take a damn bow. Look at what he's done with this group. Look at how he's revamped everything about the offense in one offseason, guys. He did it in one offseason. Revamped the receiver core. Helps when you got two first-round picks. I get it. Revamped the receiving core, though, and revamped the offensive line. Myron is in Dallas wanting to check in. Myron, you smell what I'm cooking when it comes to the Browns making the playoffs under Todd Monken in year one.
1: Yeah, can you hear me?
0: I got you loud and clear, Myron.
1: Yeah, hey, you took a lot of my thunder away. You hit on all the points that I was going to speak on.
0: Well, that's why you're here, brother. Don't be surprised, man. That's why you're here, baby.
1: Right. Well, let me just reinforce it. First, let me say you're 100% correct on that revamped offensive line. And a lot of fans really don't understand what that really means from the aspect of being able to do the type of schemes that you would like to do. I don't care what quarterback you have, what running back you have, what receiver you have. They could be all world. If that offensive line isn't worth anything, nothing goes. Nothing happens without that offensive line and defensive line doing their job. First of all, let's state that.
0: For sure.
1: Okay? Now, when you look at Cleveland, you've touched on it. I say, and I believe, matter of fact, I know, Cleveland has the best defense in that AFC North. Okay? So when you look at...
0: That's a strong
1: you
0: take.
1: Look at them, yes. Yeah, I mean, let's come on now. Let's talk about it.
0: At all three levels. I mean,
1: yes, sir. Yes, sir. Been having it for a while. Because, again, it starts with that front. If that front is doing their job, then the secondary, you know, it can be some mistakes back there. Okay?
0: You know what I almost said, D-Day? If that front end ain't a gangster, that back end ain't kept doing his job, man. Shout out to Coach Sheehan, man.
1: Right.
0: But you know what you're now, talking about, Myron.
1: Right. Now, when you get into the coaching, you hit the nail again. When you look at that coach and his style and what he did for Lamar, right? And then you bring him over there with Deshaun Watson, who has similar skills as Lamar. Now,
0: for
1: granted,
0: sure.
1: it's been a while, and of course, everybody gives him the bad knock of his character, which I'm on that boat too.
0: For sure.
1: However, the boy still got skills.
0: It's got to be something in the tank, Myron. I appreciate the call, brother. We're gonna let you go, but I agree with what Myron's saying though. There's got to be something. That's how I feel. There's something. I'm not saying he's gonna get back to MVP form. That's not what I'm saying at all. But you mean to tell me that this brother just totally forgot how to play football? The way that Deshaun Watson has looked during his tenure with the Browns, he's quite literally been the worst quarterback in the NFL. And, like, that's – I'm laughing because that's no hyperbole. He has literally been the worst quarterback in the NFL. And that's why I keep – you notice I'm keeping it kind of open-ended here. I keep saying whoever is under center for the Browns because I don't know which way it's going to go. Because if I'm Todd Monken, think about this for, like, dinner options. Say you had, like, Domino's. Let me not name potential sponsors. That's a bad idea, huh? Say you're just eating. You had three terrible dinner options, right? And you're like, oh. You weigh the pros and cons of each. Is one going to bust my stomach up? Is one going to cause me to have, like, acid reflux or something? And you choose, but you know all three of your options are dog doo-doo. If I'm Todd Monken, man, and I'm hungry, I'm trying to figure out what the hell I'm going to eat. It's Deshaun Watson, Shedeur Sanders, and Taylor Greene. Ooh, it's like the free $9.99 buffet where you can get all you can eat, Chinese food, American food. And in 3 hours, you done turned yourself inside out. It's absolutely crazy. But if I'm Todd Monken, this is year one. Now, he's an older coach, so I wonder what his mentality is. It's year one, though. I'm thinking, well, who's got the most upside here? And I would just, every time Taylor Greene, it's so funny, man. I can relate it back to my horrible Division III football career. It was this kid, man, that we had on our team at Bethany that was huge. 6'5", chiseled, looked like a bat out of hell. His name was, he went by Mississippi. He went by Mississippi. He was like 28 years old. He was a sophomore, but he was doing school late. And we so damn terrible at Bethany, man. And we doing installs, and coaches keep looking over at Mississippi, and it's like, hot damn. We so damn terrible. I keep looking over at this freakazoid thinking, well, he's got to be able to help us in some way. We're horrible. Keep looking over at him every time we practice, like, look at that dude there. He finally gives Mississippi an opportunity. I think it was against Teal. Boy, it was an away game, so I didn't get to announce it. They come back. Everybody's talking about Mississippi got put on his ass. Mississippi this, Mississippi that. Everybody's talking about how Mississippi ain't worth a damn after watching him actually play. I feel like that's Todd Monken and Taylor Greene. Todd Monken, all OTAs, looking over at Taylor. 4.340, 6'5", gunslinger, probably thinking, I know it's something I can get out of that brother. I know it's something that I can squeeze out of him. We'll see if it actually happens, man. Yeah, I know who I want to start. Perfect timing, baby. I'm rooting for Shador. And look, I'm honest and transparent about it. I'm rooting for Shador. But the reports that have come out of Cleveland here, especially the one that we got today from Daniel of ESPN, I am a little interested to see, could Todd Monken possibly get anything, something, a drop, a sliver of hope, talent, out of Deshaun Watson, man, because calling a spade, he has been the worst quarterback in football since being acquired by the old Cleveland Browns, man. It's been nutty, man. We're going to keep things in the AFC North coming up. Aaron Rodgers put pen to paper with the Steelers over the weekend. You know how I feel about the long-term prospects of Rodgers in Pittsburgh? Yeah, it means nothing to me. He'll be gone before you know it. But what about 2026? What can the Steelers possibly be? We'll chew on that next here on Westwood One Sports Night.
2: Well, guess who's back? Aaron Rodgers has finally decided to return to the Pittsburgh Steelers. It's a one-year deal for the future Hall of Famer. Reunited with Coach Mike McCarthy, they won a Super Bowl in Green Bay. Can they do it again in the Steel City? Westwood One Sports.
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3: Now this update from the Canadian Press. The Embassy of China in Canada says Conservative MP Michael Chong crossed a red line by visiting Taiwan this week. Chong said Canada does not take direction from foreign governments on where MPs can travel and described Taiwan as a democracy facing authoritarian threats. CUPE Local 2 and the Toronto Transit Commission have reached a tentative labor agreement covering about 700 workers. The deal was reached after an extended deadline for possible strike or lockout action passed over the weekend without a disruption. Environment Canada has issued a yellow heat warning for a stretch of Ontario that includes the Greater Toronto area. The agency says temperatures were expected to soar Monday afternoon through Tuesday night, with daytime highs near 30 degrees Celsius. And newly released documents show Andy Fillmore met with an Uber lobbyist one day before delaying a council vote on stricter oversight for ride-hailing drivers. The proposed bylaw changes would have required ride-hailing drivers to submit background checks directly to the municipality, similar to taxi and limo drivers. From the Canadian Press, I'm David Augustine.
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0: with you. We'll get you up to 3 a.m. Eastern time. We'll get back into the NBA coming up here momentarily. But Aaron Rodgers, in case you don't know, because you've been living under a rock, Aaron Rodgers back with the Pittsburgh Steelers, 1 year, $23 million deal. Nice little raise from what he played on, played for, rather, in 2025, about a $10 million increase. Are we sure, though, that Aaron Rodgers and Mike McCarthy can have success in the year 2026? Because I'm not, right? And here's my biggest thing. I go back to last year with Rodgers. He didn't do, first of all, the Pittsburgh clearly just wants to give out money. What the hell did Aaron Rodgers do last year to warrant a $10 million pay raise, people? We just giving away raises like that? Woof. That's my whole thing. One, what did he do to warrant the raise? And then two, Rodgers and Mike McCarthy were good once upon a time. Rodgers was an elite first ballot Hall of Fame quarterback once upon a time. He's not that anymore. And going out and getting him Mike Pittman, going out and getting him Jeremy Bernard, that's not going to change anything. Last year, Aaron Rodgers did last in the NFL in yards per attempt. It's not because of the receiving core, guys. It's the whole thing. Like, it's going to be a crazy analogy. Just stick with me. When people are, Denton, I'm sorry. When people are losing their hair, and it's happening a lot to some folks that I know. When your hairline starts receding, LeBron goes to Turkey to try to revive that damn hairline. You can't, there's nothing you can do about it. You're screwed genetically. There's nothing you can do. You can't beat Father Time. Aaron Rodgers and Mike McCarthy, like, them signing and drafting Jeremy Bernard and trading for Mike Pittman, that's not going to Turkey for your hairline. Aaron Rodgers is old. He's 42. And Mike McCarthy, let's get on him. I'm not sure. Maybe this is a little bit of bias. Are we sure he's a good coach in 2026? Why was he available? Think about what he did in Dallas. Think about how that team underachieved. That was a Super Bowl caliber offense with arguably the best pass rusher in football, not named Myles Garrett, getting after the quarterback. And they couldn't turn it into a playoff win. They couldn't turn it into a playoff run. I think Aaron Rodgers and Mike McCarthy together in Pittsburgh. My OGs out there, when Bobby Brown went back on tour, and Bobby Brown clearly wasn't the same as he was when he was younger performing as Bobby Brown, but you wanted to go see him because it's Bobby Brown. This nostalgia that comes with it. That's Aaron Rodgers. And Aaron Rodgers ain't got nothing on Bobby Brown. 310-840-4910. So when I saw this name pop up on the call line, I knew we had to get to it. Our good pal, Miss Jane in Tucson, checking in. Welcome into Westwood One Sports Night, Miss Jane. How are you?
1: Hi. I haven't talked to you for a while. My cell phone blew up and I couldn't text Denton. He's my best friend, and I couldn't text him. Anyway, I wanted to tell you about my friends in Pittsburgh. I lived there most of my life, yeah. So everybody I know is a Steeler fan.
0: What are they going to like what I had to say, or what?
1: No, well, they agree. Okay. Absolutely agree. I do not know one person who wanted Rodgers to come back. And they all say they're willing to have a losing season in order to try out these new quarterbacks.
0: So are you calling us off a landline right now? Right. I'm sorry. We love your Steelers takes.
1: I'm calling you on a landline.
0: You have a house phone in 2000?
1: I had to have a phone for deaf people for my mother. And you have to have a landline.
0: Okay.
1: You have to have a landline to have one of those. So when my cell phone blew up, I have to use my landline.
0: So can we get to the bottom of this?
2: How did the cell phone blow up, Miss Jane?
0: Yeah.
1: Well, I don't know. It just went black and it stopped working. And I took it to some people who deal with my computer.
0: You know, Miss Jane, they say once you go black, you never go back. So I don't know.
1: I think there's something to be said for that.
0: I'm glad that we get to hear from you. We love that you always hit us up on the text line. You're always bringing good thoughts. Denton, see, she made it a point of emphasis after her phone blew up to call in tonight just so we could talk to her. You're a real fan, Miss.
1: Right. I miss you guys. I'm listening to the show. I just can't talk back, which is a problem for me.
0: Real quick, before we let you go, Miss Jane, Do you think Rodgers and Mike McCarthy will have any sort of success in 26?
1: I think they're going to do what they always do, which is get, you know, 8 wins and 7 losses or something stupid like that. I don't think anybody thinks they're going to get in playoffs or anything like that.
0: Yeah. I hope. It's, maybe Will Howard is going to end up being like the Mississippi for Coach McCarthy. He's just going to see him over on the sideline and go, damn it, that Will Howard. I got to play him. I got to play him. Hopefully Will Howard does better than Mississippi did against Teal. That's
1: a good point.
0: Miss Jane, I appreciate you as always, my friend.
1: Okay, 310-840.
0: Take care. I got to go, but you're going to want to stick around for this. Because I can't get my brother off my mind. That Mississippi boy. I wonder, like, will Howard be the Mississippi for Mike McCarthy? That's the big question here. If you're a Steelers fan, will he be too tantalized by his physical profile and say, we've got to play him?
2: I'm dying to know, like, 28-year-old playing college football at a D3, was he at least like a nice enough dude to be around? Like, what does a 28-year-old talk to with his young teammates?
0: So he loved 50 Cent. He loved G-Unit. Huge, huge G-Unit fan. Shocker, right? I told you, he had this sub in the back of his car, man, booming music around campus. He was the dude, man. Imagine him walking in to like your 8 a.m. class in the middle of August with a wife beater and oversized jean shorts, just big as hell, swole as hell. He's got dreads. He fits the whole aesthetic. But he was like the nicest dude in the world. He had this, from Mississippi, rather. We called him Mississippi. He had this southern charm about him, dude, that, like, I loved. I had a situation, I threw up on my cell phone, missed practice, ended up quitting the football team, and I got in the booth. During that moment, he was so sweet to me, the southern charm. He was my roommate, too, so I really got to know Brother Mississippi. And Mississippi, look, the chicks love Mississippi, I'm going to be honest with you, right? Mississippi is this big, muscular, tatted up dread head that walks around campus damn near half naked. Everybody was going crazy over Mississippi. But we all knew, man, something was a little bit off of Mississippi. And I didn't think that, though. He was my roommate. I knew him better than everyone else did. Me and him always broke bread. Like, if I, you know, ran out of noodles or mac and cheese, he'd let me use some of his. We're sharing stuff. That's what roommates do. I had an 8 a.m. class my sophomore year while I was roommates with Mississippi. And I was, just total transparency, I was ass at getting up to get to my 8 a.m. And it was an easy 8 a.m. too. It was just communications. The fact that my advisor did that to me is crazy. But one morning, I had to get up for my 8 a.m. And Mississippi had told me the night before, hey, man, and really had been talking about it for a while, I miss my girl, bruh. He's a 28-year-old southern cat from Mississippi. He loves love. He said, I miss my girl, bruh. I think I'm going to have her come up here. I miss my girl, bruh. So I said, that's cool. I don't mind you having. I appreciate you even asking, can you bring a girl here? Because that's just being, you know, courteous to your roommate. I said, yeah, you can bring her. And he said, I got to tell you something, bro. She got a sister. I said, oh, Mississippi. I almost spelled it. M-I-S-S-I-P-P-I. I got excited. I said, oh, she got a sister. So we're going to have a good time. You know how I was getting down to college. We're going to indulge in some herbal essence, eat some mac and cheese, and we're going to talk to these sisters. The sisters weren't exactly sisters, first and foremost. Let me just say that. Despite them being from Mississippi, they weren't exactly sisters. And Coach Garvey kept looking over at Mississippi saying, damn, I'd love to put him in. If Coach Garvey would have seen these two women out on the practice field, he wouldn't have wanted to put them in too. Dude, it was nothing like it. I swear for the Lord, I promise you. I'm knocking on the door because I'm like, dog, I got to get in. I'm trying to brush my teeth. I'm waking up late for the 8 a.m. We in the shower, bro. First of all, what the hell would we be wearing in the shower? It's like 7:46 in the morning in Bethany, West Virginia. What the hell are you doing? Showering together. Don't get freaky in the morning. Nah, they in the shower. Mississippi comes up behind me. I'm like, I thought you were in there. The sisters had to bathe each other because they had some hard to reach areas because their circumference was that large. And that's story time with the youngest in charge, Lanelle Willingham. Moral of the story. Southern people are the best. 310-840-4910 is the number. Shout out to Mississippi, man. I really wish he could hear this. Honestly, that was my dog, man. Mississippi, good people. Mississippi was good people. Is Will Howard going to be Mike McCarthy's Mississippi? 310-840-4910. The other piece of it is this, and I want to harp more on Mike McCarthy, because it feels like, right, it feels like with Mike McCarthy, his legacy, his reputation, I think, precedes him. Is that the phrase I'm looking for? Like, Mike McCarthy was a good coach back in the day when him and Aaron Rodgers were running together in their prime. But like I brought up, when they were in Dallas, talking about Mike McCarthy, when he was in Dallas, it's not like the Cowboys met expectations. You know what I'm saying? It's not like the Cowboys were this group to be reckoned with. So I have real doubts and reservations about whether or not Mike McCarthy and Rodgers are going to have success here. Mike McCarthy, 49-35 in Dallas. They only won one playoff game, though. They only won one playoff game. Rodgers and McCarthy in Green Bay, numbers are the numbers. 107 wins. They won a Super Bowl, 6 AFC North titles, 3 conference championship games in 11 years with Rodgers. NFC North, I mean, the two have had success in the past. But like I said earlier in the show, familiarity can be the worst thing sometimes, man. You know it. We all got family that we love and some family that we tolerate. But when it comes to family, right, they say don't mix business and pleasure all the time. You don't just go out hiring people because you're familiar. You got to hire people based on their credibility and their ability to do the job. Hire folks based off of merit, not off of familiarity. Outside of the familiarity that Rodgers has with McCarthy, what is the benefit? What is the benefit of him being the guy in Pittsburgh this year? Here's the thing. I say it all the time. Don't listen to what they say. Watch what they do. Oliver, if you got it ready real quick. Mike McCarthy, at the league meetings this past spring, it honestly knocked my damn socks off. We knew that Mike McCarthy, you know, before he took the job, was rumored to like Will Howard. Turns out he doesn't just like Will Howard. He loves Will Howard. He had this to say about the second-year signal caller at the spring meetings.
3: If I was drafting players that year, he wouldn't have been around in the fifth or sixth round. I mean, I valued him higher than that based off Kansas State. Man, he just, I thought he jumped out of the TV set during the college playoffs. I mean, what is there not to like about the guy? So I think he's definitely a real prospect as a starting quarterback.
0: Hey, so you like him, huh? If my thing is, if you're Mike McCarthy and you really feel this way about him, why were you going and chasing after your ex? If you really are in love with your new fling, if you really see potential in you or your new fling, why are you running after your ex? Here's the thing, though. We all got somebody that we got on speed dial when times get hard and you're a little lonely at night. You got somebody you cuddle up with that you call. That could be Aaron Rodgers for the Steelers. You know what you're getting out of Rodgers. You've been here before. You've been down this block. You've never taken Will Howard out. You've never given Will Howard the opportunity to show that he's what's best for business. So give him a fair shot. I always say it, though, too, right? We heard what Mike McCarthy said, but watch what they do. Today in practice, out at OTAs, Brooke Pryor of ESPN broke this news. Aaron Rodgers got first-team reps. Duh, they didn't bring him there to not start him, right? And you know who got second-team reps? Will Howard. Leaping Mason Rudolph on the depth chart. Ahead of third-round pick Drew Aller. So like I said, don't listen to what they say. Watch what they do. If he's getting second-team reps, what does that mean? That means in Mike McCarthy's mind, Will Howard is one play away from being the guy. So if you really feel that confident in him, if you've really got that type of belief in him, as you said, then if it's close and if he continues to play well throughout the course of the spring, talk about Will Howard, why don't the Steelers just have an open quarterback competition at camp? Are they scared of starting Will Howard? Because here's the thing. You can't fool the players. You can't. You can't fool the locker room. Mike McCarthy can have his premonitions about Aaron Rodgers all you want. But if Howard's the better guy, the locker room's going to tell you. And the preseason and camp is going to tell you as well. So if it's close between those two dudes in a pseudo quarterback competition, you go with the younger guy. You go with the younger guy. In the start to the season that Pittsburgh has, hey, look, you're either going to sink or swim if you're Will Howard. But here's the thing, like I keep saying, you have a contingency plan. If it doesn't go well with Will Howard to start the season, right, in your first four games, home for Atlanta, at New England, home for Cincy, at Cleveland. If it doesn't go well for him during that stretch and you're losing games and you feel yourself quickly falling out of contention in terms of the AFC playoff picture, then guess what? Go to Aaron Rodgers. Now, if you're winning and Will Howard's struggling a little bit, but you're winning, that's the key, you rock out with him and let him grow through those mistakes. Because I think, based off of what they're saying and them giving him second team reps, I think there's some meat on the bone in terms of what he could be for them long term. Jim is in Boston wanting to check in. What's going on, Jim? Welcome into Westwood One Sports Night.
4: Hey, Linnell. Good night.
0: What's going on?
4: Well, with Rodgers and McCarthy, right, they're mm-hmm. bonded because of Green Bay. Howard's not going to get a chance unless Rodgers really, really, I think, falters. I don't think they're giving this kid a chance.
0: But if they're giving him second-team reps, if they're giving him second-team reps and having him catapult, remember, the Steelers, because they're going with Rodgers, right, just stick with me here for a second. Them going with Rodgers tells you what they think of themselves. They think they're a championship contender, right? If you're a title contender, your backup quarterback position is so, so important. So to entrust him with that responsibility, to have it where he's one play away from being the guy, I think that tells you everything you need to know about how they feel about the kid.
4: Well, I look at it differently now. I say to myself that, all right, they got the aspirations for championship with Rodgers, but if Rodgers goes down –

0: need to get put to an end. Date to marry, Steelers. We're going to get back into the NBA coming up here as we ease our way into the 2 a.m. hour on the East Coast. The Timberwolves lost in six. Do they need a co-star for Anthony Edwards? That's what we chew on next here on Westwood One Sports Night.
1: Well, guess who's back?
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1: 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Reunited with Coach Mike McCarthy, they won a Super Bowl in Green Bay. Can they do it again in the Steel City? 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

0: Yes, indeed. You heard the big voice guy. Youngest in charge, Lynell Willingham, still kicking it with you as we get you up to 3 a.m. Eastern time here on Westwood One Sports Tonight. We'll get into the lead story of the night coming up momentarily. Fireworks in Game 1 of the Western Conference Finals. We'll provide you wall-to-wall coverage of that coming up here momentarily. One of the teams that has advanced to the Western Conference Finals was the San Antonio Spurs. They did so because they were able to knock off Anthony Edwards and the Minnesota Timberwolves. And my biggest takeaway from the Western Conference postseason to this point, one of my biggest takeaways, is the simple fact that I feel like Anthony Edwards needs a legitimate co-star. Julius Randle, and what he provided for that group throughout the postseason, simply was not good enough. What do I know? I'm just some pudgy sports radio host. Let's hear it from the leader of the Timberwolves, Chris Finch. He had this to say about the pairing of Anthony Edwards and one Julius Randle.
1: They kind of both play in the same rhythm, so I feel like we kind of like feel like it's, you know, maybe your turn, my turn a bit, you know, rather than having a two-man game such as Denver has with Murray and Jokic. But they both, you know, can have the ability to create for each other, which I think came and went at times. I think it could have been a little bit more consistent. I don't think it's a bad fit. I just feel like, you know, maybe as a coaching staff, we didn't do a good enough job of teasing it out in the ways that we could have.
0: Chris Finch, I respect it, brother. It's a bad fit. Let's call it what it is. Not only is it a bad fit, it's a horrible fit. Julius Randle, first and foremost, the thing that irritated me the most, and other players spoke about it subliminally, his body language, I thought, throughout this series, it's just not good enough, man. Not something you expect to see from a guy that was one of your leaders. Julius Randle, a guy that during the regular season was your second leading scorer. He was the Robin to Ant-Man's Batman. Second scorer the whole nine. Second offensive engine, a guy that brought the ball up at times. 21-7-5 throughout the regular season. Julius Randle in his final five games of the playoffs before getting eliminated. 12 points on 4-10 shooting. 12 points on 3-12 shooting. 12 points on 5-12 shooting. 17 points on 6-17 shooting. And 3 points on 1-8 shooting in a closeout game. The great American philosopher Sergio Kitchens once said, "I want to see you do better," a.k.a. Gunna. Julius Randle, do better. Do better. So here's the thing. I say it all the time about the NBA playoffs. When you fail to reach and meet expectations, there are usually, you know, pretty stiff consequences that come as a result. And less than 48 hours after, you know, the Timberwolves went down, folks already a chirping about what is next in Minnesota. According to Kurt Halen of NBC Sports, longtime NBA insider, Minnesota is looking to drastically shake up its core this offseason. There is one trade that is being rumored by NBC Sports and Kurt Halen. It's also being corroborated by John Krasinski at The Athletic, who covers the T-Wolves for The Athletic. The T-Wolves expected to be fully engaged in the Giannis Antetokounmpo sweepstakes. They're going after Giannis, potentially? That's interesting here. Here's the thing, though, about one Giannis Antetokounmpo. I don't want him to go to Minnesota. I want him to suffer. I want Giannis to go somewhere where he's going to have to be miserable. See, after he won the finals in 2021, and he went to Chick-fil-A. I went to Chick-fil-A, and I ordered a bunch of nuggets. I brought out Lynell Embiid in full capacity this weekend. I tried to get into Lynell Antetokounmpo there. It's a smooth transition. Just bear with me here. Everyone fell in love with Giannis. Everyone fell in love with Giannis. But 4 straight years in the postseason, you saw him come up short and not even advance past round one. His teammate, if we got it ready, Oliver Popular, his teammate, Miles Turner, had this to say about Giannis and his actions during this past basketball season. Take a listen.
2: Doc Rivers, he didn't find anybody. Guys were late all the time. Guys were, you know, showing up to film whenever they wanted to show up. Guys were missing meetings. Like, it was one of the craziest things I personally ever experienced. We literally, if the plane took off at 2 o'clock, we weren't leaving until 4:30. I'm being so serious, bro. It was crazy, though. Guys were an hour late to the plane. It got to the point where I knew not to show up until, like, an hour after they said the plane was taking off. It was crazy.
3: So, who's the teammate that's most likely to be late?
2: Giannis. Giannis is going to show up whenever he wants, really, you know? I think that this kind of just came with the territory at that. And once I kind of saw what was going down, I was like, hey, man, more power to you. They ain't going to find you. Do what you do.
0: Miles, what do you mean? What do you mean I show up late to things? What do you mean that I show up late to things? I am Giannis Antetokounmpo. Is it a failure? Is it really considered a failure that we did not advance this year in the NBA's postseason? Is it really considered was Michael Jordan considered a failure when he didn't win the championship? How many championships did Michael Jordan win? Was it considered a failure when he didn't win championships? Giannis Antetokounmpo to me. I lost every ounce of respect. Once I heard that from Miles Turner, who, by the way, we sure we want him in our locker room? If that's the type of tea he's about to be spilling, huh? Yikes, Miles Turner. It made me look at Giannis totally different, man. For you to be a star in this league and to be one of the faces of this league, to be a guy that folks are supposed to look up to, there's a certain level of class and dignity that you're supposed to carry yourself with. The bigger picture issue with him showing up, as you know, Miles said, hour and a half late for a flight taking off. Do you just have zero respect? Do you just have zero respect for your teammates? Do you have zero respect for the folks within the organization? What a selfish clown Miles Turner just made Giannis out to be. That's the only way I can describe it. If it's true, because we don't know if it's 100% true, but I assume Miles Turner, big ass, ain't got nothing to lie about. And Giannis was butthurt about it and responded immediately over the weekend, posting a video of him and his sons working on free throws, saying that he was unbothered and minding his business, and he used some random cookie emoji. I get annoyed with Giannis and all of his public sex jokes. I get annoyed with the fact that America acts as if he could do no wrong. And I get annoyed that he's treating his teammates and coaching staff like they don't matter. Doc Rivers, you're supposed to be from the old school. Do you think your old school Atlanta Hawks teammates would be okay with you not fining your players for showing up late? Where is your backbone? Maybe that lack of discipline is why Austin Rivers wasn't good enough to be a real player in this league. Everybody's getting it tonight just because I feel like it. Westwood One Sports Night continues. Final hour of power coming your way next day. A lot more to get to, including the biggest story of the night. Victor Wembanyama with a historic performance in the Western Conference Finals. We'll recap it next.
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7: From the National Newsroom of the Canadian Press, I'm Naira Ahmed. Nearly all the Canadian activists on a Gaza-bound flotilla aiming to break Israel's naval blockade of the Palestinian territory have now been detained. Global Simud Canada says 12 Canadians were among 500 activists that were on 54 boats that set sail from Turkey on Thursday. On Monday, the group said Israeli forces intercepted the activists' mission, detaining 319 people, including 11 Canadians. That was done nearly 500 kilometers from Gaza's shores. Global Affairs Canada acknowledged the request for comment from the Canadian press, but hasn't yet provided one. The United States is slapping most fresh mushrooms with tariffs of 2.84%. This comes after a U.S. Department of Commerce investigation, which the Canadian industry has called deeply flawed. Here's Canadian Press reporter Kelly Malone with Mushroom Canada's recent response to the investigation.
8: They say the Commerce Department's investigation and its basis for the tariffs appears to be mainstream agricultural tax treatment that includes provincial sales tax exemptions available to farmers generally. They say treating broad-based agricultural tax measures as unfair is contrary to common sense and unfairly penalizes Canadian mushroom growers for participating in programs available across the agricultural sector in any number of countries.
7: Separate anti-dumping tariffs are expected to be added later this month. China's embassy in Canada says a Canadian MP's visit to Taiwan crosses a red line for Ottawa's relationship with Beijing.
9: Conservative MP Michael Chong is in Taiwan this week to defy a warning from China's ambassador to Canada against travel to the political hotspot. Taiwan considers itself an independent nation, but Canada's official position neither challenges nor endorses China's claim on the island. A spokesperson for China's embassy in Canada urges against interfering in what it calls internal Chinese affairs. Chong says in a social media post that Canada does not take direction from foreign governments on where MPs can travel. Craig Lord, The Canadian Press, Ottawa.
7: Canadian researchers say seasonal allergies are worsening year after year due to increases in pollen.
10: Experts at the Aerobiology Research Laboratories have found the amount of powdery pollen released by plants during their reproduction process has gone up across Canada, and it's exacerbating allergies from hay fever to hives. Researcher Daniel Coates says monitoring by his lab suggests pollen levels have doubled, with climate change partly to blame. The theory is pollen loves warm weather and that longer periods of heat are putting more of it in the air. Don Mitchell, The Canadian Press.
7: And according to a new study, one in five pregnant people in Ontario were not properly screened for syphilis, the preventable disease that can be fatal when passed from mother to baby. The data published in the Canadian Medical Association Journal shows that the sooner syphilis is diagnosed and treated in pregnancy, the less chance there is of adverse outcomes. This is the Canadian Press. In sports, Alec Newhook's goal in overtime lifted the visiting Montreal Canadiens to a 3-2 Game 7 victory over the Buffalo Sabres in their second-round NHL playoff series. The Canadiens advance to the Eastern Conference Final, where they will face the well-rested Carolina Hurricanes starting on Thursday. Meantime, Rebecca Leslie scored with 56 seconds left in regulation time to give the Ottawa Charge a 2-1 win over the visiting Montreal Victoire in the Professional Women's Hockey League's Walter Cup Final. Game 4 is on Wednesday. The visiting San Antonio Spurs opened the NBA's Best of 7 Western Conference Finals with a 122-115 win in double overtime against the defending champion Oklahoma City Thunder. Game 2 is on Wednesday. And the New York Yankees survived a shaky performance to edge the visiting Toronto Blue Jays 7-6 as they opened a four-game homestand against their AL East rivals. From the Canadian Press, I'm Naira Ahmed.
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0: of power here on Westwood One Sports Night. The Augustin Charles and Earl Willingham rocking out with you as we get you up to 3 a.m. Eastern time. What a night it has been. If you're just joining us, we had a good old-fashioned slobber knocker in game one of the Western Conference Finals. I said it to kick off the show, man. What we got to see tonight, first and foremost, two evenly matched teams, the whole nine. But what we got to see tonight was chapter one of what I think is going to be the next best rivalry in all the pro sports. Victor Wembanyama and the Spurs going into OKC and knocking off the Thunder. 122-115, and Wemby, I don't want to hyperbolize it, he was historically good tonight. 41 points on 14-25 shooting, 24 rebounds. Can I just reiterate that to really hit the point and really get it across? 41 points tonight on an efficient 14-25. Then he had 24 rebounds, 3 blocks, 9 of the 24 rebounds were offensive rebounds. Wembanyama, the first player to have 35-plus points and 20-plus rebounds in a conference finals game since Barkley in 1993. So quite literally a historic performance tonight from Wemby. He was the story, man. Think about just his trajectory here. Like, I'm getting tired of saying it, but I'm not. Like, every chance he gets, Victor Wembanyama answers the bell. Think about the adversity he's had to overcome here in this postseason. Having the concussion in round one, his very next game gives you 27-15. Elbows Naz Reid in the neck, then gives you 40 the next night. Whenever he is met with adversity, this cat responds. And I think his team, and we've said it all year long, his team and their ability to take after him, it's why they're in this position. Stephon Tassel and the way that he played tonight. Dylan Harper, we'll get to him in a second. He was historically good tonight. Real quick here on Dylan Harper. Most points scored by a rookie in their first conference finals game since 81. Since 1981, dog. Just giving it to you raw. He's tied for the most points in the NBA this postseason. Well, he came into tonight tied with Naz Reid. After his performance, clearly has the most points now in the postseason. Here in this NBA playoffs, man. He has been spectacular. For a rookie to be ready for that big of a stage, and here's the other kicker for Dylan Harper. There was no De'Aaron Fox tonight for San Antonio. He was on the shelf. And the Spurs, word to Jay-Z, get that dirt off your shoulder. No worries, no big deal. We'll brush it off, we'll be fine. Victor Wembanyama tonight is one of those legacy performances, man. His 28-foot three-pointer that he took to tie the game up. If he doesn't hit that shot, guys, San Antonio loses. That game is over if Wemby does not hit the three that he hit in transition. Think about it, man. This is a 7-foot-4 cyborg that we're watching. We have quite literally never, ever seen anything like this before. There is no player in sports that's ever had his logo embody him more than Victor Wembanyama. It's a damn alien. He's the new face of Nike. And his logo is an alien. You know why? Because what we're seeing on the floor, it looks like it's coming from someone that hopped out of a damn UFO. I fail to understand, I feel like, just what he's doing. It's hard for me to, like, conceptualize it, put it into words. This is a guy that has the ability, if he stays healthy, to legitimately be the best player of all time. And I know a lot of our OGs out there aren't going to like that. I know that's going to bother you because you like Wilton is 100 points on paper and you like the fact that they were playing against HVAC technicians and veterinarians and substitute teachers and so on and so forth. Look, what we're seeing right now for Victor Wembanyama, I don't know if it'll ever be duplicated. I don't know if there's anybody else that'll come down the pipeline like this dude. And what he showed you tonight with the bravado and the flair that he's giving you, yelling "ah!" after dunking all over Chet Holmgren, like, he's a superstar, guys. And at 22 years of age, guess what? Guess the hell what? He's not going anywhere for a very, very long time. If he's able to stay healthy, I'm telling you, if he's able to stay healthy, we're bearing witness to potentially the greatest player of all time. Potentially the greatest player of all time. The story tonight, though, in this basketball game, yeah, Wemby and the Spurs did a tremendous job defensively. They made life tough for SGA and company. But for the Thunder, from their vantage point, you needed tonight. The Spurs came into this with shorthanded, no De'Aaron Fox. You were getting Jalen Williams back. Everything was supposed to turn up OKC tonight. Going into it, everything was turning up OKC. But then when the whistle blew, it's almost like, man, back in the day, with our guy Festus, and I forgot the other guy, Biscuits and Gravy, whenever that damn ding, ding, ding, he goes from to, that's what it feels like whenever, you know, the game is tipped off for the Spurs, man. There is another level that they tap into. And look, I was guilty just like you all were. I thought, man, maybe they're too young. But then it got to a certain point, that stretch that they went on in February, where it was the best month of basketball that we've seen maybe ever. That month of February let me know, you know what, this group's ready. This group may be young, but this group is ready to take that next step. They are built perfectly to take out the Oklahoma City Thunder. The big question is, will they do it? Well, if they can continue to hold, you know, shade of 4 points and a half, which they did in the first half tonight, that four-point performance in the first half tonight, lowest scoring half in the postseason from Shea since 2020. So they were awesome tonight on that end of the floor. The MVP knows he's got to be better. He spoke about it post-game in terms of what he needs to do to get this series back tied up.
1: Areas for improvement moving forward to Wednesday?
2: Yeah, quality opponent. We knew it was going to be a dogfight. We just got to be better. Me in particular have to play better, especially against a team of this caliber. Yeah, nothing more than that.
1: How'd you feel about just pace, tempo, both up the floor and in the half court offensively?
2: Yeah, exactly what I expected. Fast. They play very fast. Yeah, exactly what I expected in the game. Just got to be better out there.
0: I love it. Taking accountability like a real MVP should, man. Here's the thing when it comes to SGA and company. J.J. Redick and company put the blueprint out. Every time Shai Gilgeous-Alexander got the ball inside of the three-point line, the help defender was coming. Every time he tried to get to that mid-range at the free throw line, help defender comes and it forces him to get the basketball out of his hands. It's why you saw Alex Caruso get in his bag tonight. He knocked down 8 triples and gave you 30 points off the bench. Why? He was the guy that was consistently left open. That was a game plan strategy, a game plan decision from Mitch Johnson, the head coach of the San Antonio Spurs. And because they got the W, you can say that it worked. If you're a Thunder fan here, does it feel like a spoiled performance? Does it feel like a wasted performance? Alex Caruso went off tonight. Yet you're not up 1-0 in this series. If you're San Antonio, the fact that you could withstand a 30-point Alex Caruso performance off the pine, it should show you, hey, you're nothing to be played with. You're nothing to be slept on. Honestly. And being up 1-0 now in this series, it sure as hell feels like they're about to take this bad boy all the way. But you know what they say about the NBA postseason? A series does not start until the road team picks up a victory. That kind of feels like where we stand right now when it comes to Spurs and Thunder, game one here. Victor Wembanyama, though, was the story tonight. Remember the narrative going into the postseason. I said it right here on this program. There was no star under more pressure going into the NBA second season than one Victor Wembanyama. His postseason debut, when you talk about him potentially being, you know, the greatest of all time, you got to show up when it mattered. And all postseason long, all Wemby has done is show up when his team needs him the most. They went and stole one tonight in Oklahoma City, and he was historically good a guy that played 29 minutes per night during the regular season, gave you 49 minutes, 41 points, 24 rebounds, three blocks, but altered a bevy of other different looks. He's the real deal. Despite his performance tonight, though, we found out on Sunday that SGA going to win his second consecutive MVP. Here's what Wemby had to say about his counterpart getting the hardware.
3: I still got a lot to learn. And I want to get that trophy, you know, many times in my career.
0: He needs it. Can't you tell? Can't you tell he needs it, America? He needs that MVP trophy. He wants the finals trophy more than anything, I think at least. But he needs that MVP trophy. And that was Wemby's way of also saying, what you mean, how do I feel watching him win MVP? Didn't y'all just see me bust this man's ass for the better part of an hour? We have free basketball tonight, y'all. And I gave you a historical performance in my conference finals debut. That energy, man, it trickles down to the other members of the San Antonio Spurs. I told you we bring up Dylan Harper. And look, Dylan Harper may be a bad example. He's a little bit different, cut from a different cloth. It's in his DNA, greatness. And you saw it from him tonight. Getting the start because De'Aaron Fox still, you know, dealing with that lingering ankle sprain that he suffered in game six. Going into tonight, Dylan Harper was tied with Naz Reid of the T-Wolves for the most points off the bench in the NBA's playoffs. Tonight, Dylan Harper, what was the exact minute total, guys? 47 minutes tonight. For a rookie, Dylan Harper, 24 points, 11 rebounds, 6 assists, and then a NBA Conference Finals record for a rookie. 7 steals, getting active offensively, getting active defensively as well. He was awesome. The reigning sixth man of the year, Keldon Johnson, he put his fingerprints on this one as well. 22 big minutes, 3 threes off the bench. He was cooking, doing his thing, but just like all of us, he was in awe of that freak, Victor Wembanyama.
4: The Victor's logo 3 in the first overtime game. You just told us what you thought. Say it again for the people that are watching. What did you think when that thing went up to tie this game up?
5: If you ever play Call of Duty,
4: which I have,
5: and you get a 25 kill streak, it felt like he dropped a nuke down on the court, and it was crazy. That was a big time shot.
0: What an analogy, man! And yeah, it's almost as a nuke airstrike. I mean, Wembanyama tonight just totally blitzed OKC, and they had no answer for him. They had no answer for him, man. I just continue to be impressed by the mentality. And I know I sound like a broken record, but, like, once again, y'all thought I was playing last week. I hope y'all were paying attention tonight. Brother's so stressed. No, not even stressed. He's as cool as the other side of the pillow. What did that one Gatorade commercial say? Cool as a Yeti holding frozen spaghetti. He's meditating at the free throw line, guys. He's meditating at the free throw line. Brothers built different, man. Cut from a different cloth. That mentality trickles down to the rest of his teammates, man. And it's easy for us to notice. It's easy for his teammates to notice. His head coach notices as well. Mitch Johnson, post-game, talking about the stellar performance and, more importantly, the mentality of one Victor Wembanyama.
6: I think that young man is... he has a rare desire to step into every moment that's in front of him. And I think he has showed in his 3 years in a lot of different situations with a lot of different circumstances that he's going to attack those moments. Doesn't mean they'll always work out for him or be exactly the outcome that he wants, but he has some rare God-given ability. He puts in even more work and preparation into trying to maximizing that. And his disposition and mentality and approach is reflected at times in the way he handles those moments.
0: Absolutely cut from a totally different cloth, man. And everybody notices it. There's an epic picture that you're probably going to see online tomorrow, and it's towards the end of the game, and it's Wemby kind of just having a moment to himself, looking out into the crowd, hands on his hips, kind of like, damn, I'm really doing this. And his teammates are like, oh, snap, that's Wemby. Oh, they're all pointing at him. They're, you know, trying to make him feel, they're teasing him low-key just because he's that damn good. And he's got this, as Mitch Johnson referenced, like, this is his disposition. He's just, he's humble, man, soft-spoken. I don't even know if it's fair to call him soft-spoken at this point. Like, he pops it. He dunked on Ted Holmgren and said, "Ah!" So he's boisterous. He's got bravado. He's got flair. More importantly, he's got skill. More importantly, he's got skill. His ability, I don't think he gets to this level without the mentality. He's got a desire to be great. He's got a desire to be the absolute best. And sometimes you can say you want to be the best all day long, but he continues day in and day out to leave little breadcrumbs and show you, hey, like, I really am about that action. Now, whether I'm able to stay healthy or not, that ain't up to me, but I'm going to do everything in my power, you know, to leave my legacy on this group. 310-840-4910 is the number. If you want to hit us up on the talk and text line, we're going to get into Shea Gilgeous-Alexander coming up here momentarily. Let's get to our guy Jim in New Hampshire wanting to chime in. What's going on, Jim? Welcome into What's the One Sports Guy.
7: How you doing? You know, I called in about a month ago, and you were saying Bobby Young is probably the best thing we've ever seen. And I kind of doubted it because I grew up watching Larry Bird and Michael and everything like that. This guy's probably going to be the best athlete we ever seen in our life.
0: I'm telling you, man. It's incredible.
7: Yeah, man, he's got it. I mean, it's all over the place. He's getting 40-something points and 20-something rebounds. He's unselfish, and he's just got the whole game wrapped up.
0: Here's the other thing that I'll go back to, Jim, and I appreciate the call. For you to go from 29 minutes per night in the regular season to playing 49 minutes tonight in this double OT contest, you know what they call that? Mr. Stay Ready to keep from getting ready. That's the telltale sign of a pro's pro. He gets it. They may have restricted him to 29 minutes tonight throughout the course of the regular season, but make no mistake about it. The work that he put in, he could have went 49 minutes on a night-in, night-out basis. This dude, he's obsessive about the work. It's Kobe Bryant-esque. It's Michael Jordan-esque. And, oh, he just so happens to be 7'4", and the most skilled big man we've ever seen. Argue with somebody you love. Hopefully that's me. I don't know what else to say. I have run out of adjectives at this point to describe the greatness of this dude. It's mentality. It's skill. It's the never-say-die attitude. And it's the humility that I think he plays with as well. He's not a violent guy. He's not trying to be dirty or nasty to anybody. That elbow to Nas was a little bit of a get back. You don't know me like that. That's what that was. That was a whoa. You were breathing the same oxygen. Should never happen. And look, the way that he gets scratched on and clawed on and ripped at, he hasn't burst out yet. He hasn't tweaked out yet. He's the real deal, man. Wemby for president. Bob wanting to chime in. What's going on, Bob?
8: Is Bob in Rhode Island you're talking about?
0: Yeah, there's only one Bob, and it's you in Rhode Island, brother. What's going on?
8: Okay, brother. I hope the Knicks win the championship. I think if Brunson comes through in the clutch for one time, maybe they'll win. I think
0: can
8: he's a choke artist. But...
0: Can I be honest with you? I'm going to let you continue because you're my main man. That's the problem with you, obnoxious, stubborn, self-centered Knicks fan. You might as well be. This is Wemby's time.
8: I hate the Celtics. But anybody except the Celtics.
0: Anybody. I don't give a piss about nothing but the Tide. That's what you sound like.
8: Oh, what's that?
0: Have a good night, pal. 310-840-49. We're sitting here trying to give Wemby his flowers. You know, call talking about Jalen Brunson is the antithesis of Victor Wembanyama. That's not just because they're, you know, one's tall and one's short. Yes, it is. But, man, I just am at a loss for words when it comes to Wemby. The bigger story tonight, as we mentioned, Caruso went off, yet the Thunder didn't win this game. SGA, 4 points in the first half, man. Lowest scoring total in a half in a postseason game for him since 2020, dog. Hopefully he's able to get it together. I got Joe out in San Diego. Joe, what's going on, good guy? Welcome in.
9: Hey, how's it going, man?
0: Going good, going good.
9: Yeah, hey, me and you, we spoke about 2 weeks ago, and I mentioned to you that Stephon Castle was a key ingredient for the San Antonio Spurs, and I also said that the key is keeping Wembanyama healthy. And what's Robert from Maryland's got to say? He was telling you that OKC, they just, San Antonio don't have no chance. Robert from Maryland said they have no chance. Well, yeah. I told my friends 3 weeks ago, I go, I'll tell you what, if San Antonio and OKC play, if San Antonio gets a split, they will take OKC out, and they got the split they needed, so look out.
0: Because look, here's what it is. Now it's set up for them to close it out in game six like they did in the last series.
9: That's correct.
0: The prime they're ready for, man. It don't got to go seven. It probably will, though. I appreciate the call as always, man. This dude, Victor Wembanyama, this series is going to be an absolute bloodbath, man. I'm here for it. I love good hoop. You all should love good hoop. And then you got to just appreciate the way the two teams were put together, man. They're evenly matched. Two organizations that are the gold standard to me, not in just basketball, but in pro sports, man. Sam Presti and what he's done putting that group together. We know about the Spurs' legacy. Good time to be a hoop fan. Rode is in Virginia wanting to check in. What's going on, Rode?
10: Hey, how's it going? Here, let's drink from the Big Dipper now. In the history of the NBA, there have been six occurrences of a player getting 60 points and 40 rebounds. Wemby in the NBA, zero. Wilt, six. How is it that Babe Ruth, he can get the credit hit that he deserves, but Wilt can't? That's my take. All right, have a good night.
0: You know what? There was something I could have said in response to that, but I'm in honor of the future GOAT Wemby, I'm gonna let him have it, man. I thought, you know, Rode in Virginia is called and like giving us a. Remember we had that rhymer early on in the early portions of this program. That guy that called in and tried to make it. I thought that was Rode, but then he took it from one place to another. Bottom line is, Victor Wembanyama is that damn good. Excited to see his progression here. Throughout the course of the NBA postseason, game number two of the Western Conference Finals going to come your way on Wednesday. Tomorrow night, Knicks, Cavs game one from the world's most famous arena. Super duper excited about that. You should be super duper excited about what's next. Denton's deliberations, what's on the mind of the super producer. That is next.
11: 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Spurs, Thunder, Wemby versus SGA. Can San Antonio take down the defending champs? We break it all down on the road to the finals. 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
32: Now this update from the Canadian press. The Embassy of China in Canada says Conservative MP Michael Chong crossed a red line by visiting Taiwan this week. Chong said Canada does not take direction from foreign governments on where MPs can travel and described Taiwan as a democracy facing authoritarian threats. QP Local 2 and the Toronto Transit Commission have reached a tentative labor agreement covering about 700 workers. The deal was reached after an extended deadline for possible strike or lockout action passed over the weekend without a disruption. Environment Canada has issued a yellow heat warning for a stretch of Ontario that includes the Greater Toronto area. The agency says temperatures were expected to soar Monday afternoon through Tuesday night, with daytime highs near 30 degrees Celsius. And newly released documents show Andy Fillmore met with an Uber lobbyist one day before delaying a council vote on stricter oversight for ride-hailing drivers. The proposed bylaw changes would have required ride-hailing drivers to submit background checks directly to the municipality, similar to taxi and limo drivers. From the Canadian Press, I'm David Augustine.
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0: Here's Linnell Willingham.
1: Indeed it is Westwood One Sports Night. Whitney Young is in charge, Linnell Willingham. About a half hour left to go with you, man. I'm sad about it. We've covered a lot tonight. We've had a hell of a time. Victor Wembanyama giving us a hell of a lot to talk about. We dabbled in the NFL a little bit. You crazy Steelers fans out there, for some reason, believe Aaron Rodgers is going to work out for you. I got news for you. It won't happen. Programming note, tomorrow, current AEW superstar Adam Copeland, former WWE Hall of Famer, Edge, going to join the program right here on Westwood One Sports Night, courtesy of the super producer doing super producer things, our guy Denton Day. We will tag him in now, as he is the star of a new segment here on Westwood One Sports. And I feel like I have to say it in this cool voice, Denton's Deliberations.
2: Well, so I have many different directions that I want to go with this, Linnell, but I feel like I need to give you the floor for the first direction. We made such a big deal of it when you were on the show. We made an even bigger deal of it when you were not on the show. Your boy tripled you up. How was it? Did you like all 43 songs? What are we feeling now that it's actually been a few days? How are you feeling?
1: Yeah, this was, now that I can really give you a deep dive, I am still working on the initial 18, the Iceman. I have not moved on to the Habib TED and Maid of Honor, but I'll tell you this about Iceman. It is one of the best introspective albums we've heard in a long time. He covered everything I wanted to. The content that we were all waiting on is like, how was he going to handle his loss to Kendrick Lamar? He was vulnerable. He was open. The production from the greatest producer in the world, 40. If you're not hip to him, Google him. Tremendous album. Anybody that says otherwise, do you know music? The other two I can't speak for yet. But the Iceman album, the one with the Michael Jackson glove. By the way, I gave a nugget to our pal Wilkinsville Dalton that I'll give to our program here. The reason that Drake chose the Michael Jackson glove, because I believe the next number one single that he has, the next number one song that he has, will surpass Michael for the most number ones ever. So shout out to him paying some homage. I thought the album was great, man. He was authentic. He was genuine. And yeah, he basically told us he's depressed because Kendrick Lamar whipped his ass.
2: I wasn't going to bring him up, but I'm glad that you did. Interesting help on social media promoting it, but that's neither here nor there. I'm glad you liked it. The streets are saying you're not going to like the other two as much. But I haven't listened, so I can't tell you.
1: I'll let my own ear test it, eh?
2: Do we appreciate government-mandated sexy red verses?
1: So here's the thing about sexy. Like, she won me over ever since she leaned in. The fact that she knows how to market herself. Her and Shawn Michaels leaning into that whole bit. Like, I love everything about her for that reason. Like, she just gets it. She just gets it.
2: Let's get messy. We talked about this story months ago because it was a months ago story. Dak Prescott did a joint bachelor party with his then fiance. Now they're no longer fiancés. Well, he just had a little bit more, salt to the wound. He was spotted at a bull racing or a bull riding event, which is the most Texas thing in the world, with one of the bridesmaids of his former fiance. Awkward bachelorette party.
1: I was about to say, like, can this now confirm what we were thinking? We kept thinking, oh, maybe she didn't want the prenup. Maybe she didn't want prenup and didn't want to sign it. So, like, that was what we initially thought. But then there was this. We all hit it on the head from the get-go. A joint bachelorette party. The worst idea any man has ever had, any woman has ever had. It's bound to go bad. But for Dak Prescott to have that level of dog in him, you dirty dog, to be able to hook up with one of the bridesmaids, first of all, Denton, you're a married man. You know the importance of a bridesmaid to a bride. It's one of her BFFs, and she's out with Dak at a bull riding concert. What, is she trying to get a tutorial, a to-do, a starter pack?
2: Something tells me she already did.
1: I'm about to say, Dak.
2: The more we get information about it, the more it feels like the joint thing was a setup.
1: Oh, 100%.
2: I mean, the fiance had to have known.
1: Yeah.
2: I mean, she had to have known. There's no way that you're getting surprised in a scenario like that.
1: I watched The Hangover several different times, and in that movie, I think I learned that the father of the bride pays for the wedding.
2: Generally, family of the bride, but that varies.
1: Well, who paid for this bachelorette party? Because they basically paid.
2: I mean, they're better than him. Are you kidding? I mean, look. There are certain rules to, like, basic normal people marriages. I do feel like that differs slightly when one of the parties involved is on a $240 million contract.
1: It changes things just a little bit, I would say. By the way, I know it's a little early. Dynasty leagues are probably getting started out there. I'm not a fantasy guy. Draft Dak Prescott. If you don't think brother's going off this year after what he was able to accomplish over the spring and now the summer, shout out to Dak Prescott, man. I'm not mad at him. I'm not mad at him.
2: Maybe you're mad at his division rival. A.J. Brown got married. Seemed beautiful from pictures that I saw.
1: Mm-hmm.
2: Didn't see Jalen Hurts any pictures. That's generally speaking, like when you get married, you invite a lot of your coworkers. Now, football team is deep, you know, the 53 people, then you get some coaches, you get some staff members. I gotta assume that Big Dom was there. That man is literally everywhere. But no Jalen Hurts. Maybe he was busy, but I feel like you gotta adjust your schedule for a wedding of a great friend.
1: He was sick.
2: The person is a great friend.
1: He was sick. Maybe he was sick. The new virus that's sweeping
2: the
1: nation.
2: Hunter?
1: From the cruise. Yeah, he's got the Hunter from the cruise. Maybe he was on the cruise ship.
2: That brings up another question that we can get to in a second.
1: For folks like myself, though, Denton, who believe AJ's not getting traded, I'm steadfast with that. I still don't think he's getting traded. Does this, like, add kerosene to that or no?
2: I already thought he was getting traded.
1: Maybe, I don't know, maybe this is me zigging when everyone zags. I think the Eagles are going to roll out with Devontae Smith, AJ, and Mekhi Lemon. And they'll bring Hollywood off the bench. But, like, yeah, it's kind of a big deal that he wasn't there. It's the quarterback. And apparently, like, all we heard, didn't remind, like, tell me if you heard this too. Initially, before things got crabby, weren't they, like, besties?
2: That was the word on the street, that they were... Maybe not besties, but they were definitely on a wedding invite level of friendship.
1: Yeah.
2: Maybe he got the invite. I mean, I guess that's what I would really like to know. Like, is the invite on Jalen Hurts' fridge?
1: Does Jalen Hurts check his mailbox?
2: You got to have somebody, too. That led to another deliberation of how rich do you have to be to not go on a cruise ship? Like, at what point do you graduate if you're into cruises?
1: Yeah. But I've never been on a cruise. For a single man like myself, it feels like an amazing opportunity.
2: Depending on what, you would probably want to go on an adult-only cruise.
1: Ooh.
2: For your opportunity. You don't want a bunch of kids running around.
1: No. Well, I'll tell you what, man. As I'm getting 28 and older, I'm realizing, man, a lot of the most beautiful women in this world have baby daddies. And I'm realizing this as I continue to go through my adult life. I'm open to women with children. Anybody out there listening? Especially out in L.A.
2: That's like a good mentality to have if you're in a shopping mall. Maybe if you're trying to find somebody at church. On a cruise, like, yeah, you don't want to deal with the children. You know, we have 4 days on this boat. Let's make the most of it.
1: That means you couldn't find a babysitter, which also makes me question your inner circle.
2: Where's grandma?
1: Yeah, where's Granny? What else you got for us, Steve?
2: One final thing. We got a new Friday movie coming out being written by the many writers of The Boondocks.
1: It's lit. It's very lit. Look, the Friday, low-key, I was thinking about putting this up earlier in the rundown because I know people are hot on movie sequels, right? Friday, man, to take this big of a gap in between your last installment. I think Friday After Next was an 02 movie, if I'm not mistaken. I think it came out like 02. Apparently, this is this new movie. Well, actually, don't let me tell you what the new movie is about. The news was broke on E! News. I used to watch E! News when I was a kid. I probably should watch it now, too, because I'm missing key information. Here is the news officially being broke about Friday being back in theaters. It's one of those movies, too, that I definitely realize, hey, more people than not probably aren't familiar with it.

0: There we go. But yeah, I'm excited about the new Friday movie. So how do you feel about this bit? And I think they just did it with Space Jam. How do you feel about the bit of like movie theaters when it's a really great classic, re-airing the movie in theaters, having people buy tickets for it, and so on and so forth?
1: Like the original?
0: Mm-hmm.
1: They do that all the time in comic book movies when they try to break records. Like the Avatar movie and the Avengers, I think it was in Endgame, they just kept re-airing them because they're like, we need to beat each other. And I was like, guys, come on. Like, what are you talking about here? I think they did something like that for The Dark Knight on like the 20th anniversary or the 15th anniversary or something like that.
0: I love
1: that. Hey, make your money, you know? As long as the actors are getting the proper residuals, I'm all for it.
0: Look at us, corporate kings over here.
1: Not a corporate king. I actually hate the corporate ladder, but I am a man of the people.
0: Whenever I don't make sense and he does, know that I meant to say what he said. It's my advocate. Looking at the old clockaroo here, we got to put the show to bed.
1: I got a book report.
0: And that's a tease. Next.
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0: continues here on Westwood One Sports Night. Youngest in charge. Gonna put a bow on this bad boy for you coming up. We appreciate you being here. However you chose to lock in tonight, bunch of different ways you can consume us. Sirius XM Channel 375, WestwoodOneSports.com. You can tweet at me at NELL_BTP. Without further ado, we end the show the same way each and every night. Super producer Denton Day puts the show to bed. Play those sleepy tunes.
1: I'm very excited about putting the show to bed today because it's the first installment of Denton's book report. Because I read a book, and I think everybody should read this book. I'm seeing myself on camera, and I'm realizing that we are so decked out in Commander's gears that it looks like we work for the team. I don't. I bought this with my own money. It's very expensive. But I read this book by Jeff Perlman, Only God Can Judge Me. It's about Tupac. I had never read a Jeff Perlman book before. I'd read a lot of his articles. He's a very well-known sports writer. A lot of good books. But I read majority his articles before, never one of his books. And I saw this at a bookstore, and your boy likes to go to many bookstores. And I had a little bit of a credit to use at the bookstore. Someone got me a gift card, and I was like, well, let me get a book that I'm interested in. And obviously, I know about Tupac. You know about Tupac. Everyone knows about Tupac. He's pretty famous. If you don't know about
0: him, some people think he's alive for some reason. It's very weird.
1: There was a part of me where I held on to that maybe a little bit longer than most people did. But I knew Tupac. I never like knew Tupac. Bro, his life is nuts. Was nuts. I mean, some of the stories that are in here, like he starts the book off, and I don't feel bad about spoiling this because he said this in an interview. So it's already out there in the ether. This came out in 2025, so it's been out for a little bit. But he starts the book off like detailing the story behind Brenda's Got a Baby. And I was like, I didn't really think that was a real story. And he's like, yeah, no, he like reunited the child and the mother together in the process of writing this book. He interviewed over 600 people. Summer's about reading, people. So get your ass in a book. And this was a really good one to start. I didn't start reading this one. I'm like 12 books in for 2026. So get your weight up over there.
0: Wow. Oh, did you just flex your book count? Here we go. Sports Talk Radio for you, baby.
1: Yeah, it's a really good book, though. Everyone should be reading.
0: There we go. Can I just... You said summers for reading.
1: Yeah.
0: You have that tattooed on you anywhere?
1: I did not have that tattooed, but we used to do, like, accelerated reader programs when I was in elementary school, and I cheated on them, and I got called to the principal's office once, and I lost my reward in fifth grade, and I've never let that go.
0: Mm. So ever since then, you've been an avid reader?
1: No, I stopped reading because of that. And then I got back into it as an adult because I was like, I should probably read. I held a grudge for like 20 years over this damn thing.
0: Yeah.
1: All it really was going to be like popcorn and pizza.
0: Yeah. So I was just such a delinquent as a fifth grader in a middle. This is late. I was such a delinquent as a fifth grader in a middle school that like my aunt and uncle got tired of like giving me spanking. So they started making me read books. And I had to read Mike Lupica. That's how I got hip to Mike Lupica.
1: You're a well-versed reader, then.
0: Oh, I read. I've read hella books.
1: Yeah.
0: Oh, first of all, I was the annoying kid in class that always wanted to get called on for popcorn reading. Are you kidding me? I wanted to flex the fact that I could read. I loved it. I mean, not loved as in I
1: can't. You on Goodreads? Everyone can follow me on Goodreads. Just search my name. See all my books.
0: What the hell is Goodreads?
1: It's like a book tracking app.
0: It's like the OnlyFans of reading?
1: A lot more covered up, but yes.
0: Okay. Well, everyone loves a good book cover. That was my favorite thing to get from the Scholastics Fair, by the way. Those book covers were so silly. I would put them in order. The whole thing is I wouldn't like book covers. I liked like binder covers and textbook covers.
1: Yeah.
0: Because, yeah, that was cooler. But
1: there are a couple of books on one of our many shelves in my office that are pretty sick. I like this one, though. It's pretty simple. It's Tupac, and it's a book about Tupac. So that one makes sense. It'd be odd if Biggie Smalls was on the cover. Though there are some very interesting stories about Biggie Smalls in here that I was not privy to. Just knowledge that I don't know that the world was in on in terms of some of the things that took place in Tupac's life. And it honestly felt like it was out of like a television series where like Biggie was there to try to make amends, but Tupac never knew because nobody ever told. It was crazy, bro. It was crazy.
0: That is, for people that are familiar with, their beef was like something that just didn't need to happen. They never really beefed.
1: No. It's literally just because part of the reason is because Tupac was very paranoid. I mean, he is such a complex figure, right? He's made such great music over the course of his life, but he really is a complex figure that the fact that he made it to 25 is actually astounding, because the world was set up for him to not make it to that age. And he did, made a lot of really good music, a lot of really bad decisions, but very, very interesting read.
0: A guy that was super well-versed and... I'm not giving away state secrets. Life cut way, way, way too short. Someone in the chat said, it's all Puff's doing. It's easy to blame the Baby Oil Bandit. I will say this about P. Diddy. It's not illegal to be freaky. So I'll just leave it at that. But I know there were a lot worse allegations.
1: I do think he killed Biggie. But that's just... Yeah, I think Puff had a big hand in
0: that. Wow. This is how you endear yourself with a new West Coast audience that we're picking up.
1: Yeah, shout out to everybody in L.A.
0: I'm about to say, shout out to L.A. That's lit. Wow. I was going to go watch Brock Lesnar rip his pants, but now I'm feeling like, should I like be watching some sort of Tupac Biggie documentary to fall asleep tonight? It's like my favorite thing. I wish you all knew like what I go through to find my at-night entertainment. It normally leads to me, there's a YouTube search that I have. If you're looking for a good night's sleep, Google thunder and rain noises on black screen. Exactly what I said, and you will sleep well and sometimes oversleep things. So there we go. That's going to do it for us with One Sports Tonight. Appreciate you all being here. Thank you to Oliver Popular. Thank you to your calls. Thank you to our guy Denton Day, per usual, helping us out with his deliberations and, per usual, putting the show to bed. We're back with you tomorrow. Loaded show. Edge, Adam Copeland of AEW going to join us. Drake Toll is next.
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9: From the National Newsroom of the Canadian Press, I'm Naira Ahmed. A dozen Canadians were among the 500 activists detained by Israel on Monday while on a Gaza-bound flotilla aiming to break Israel's naval blockade of the Palestinian territory. The Israeli military boarded the boats wearing tactical gear in broad daylight, unlike previous interceptions, which mostly took place under the cover of night in international waters. Hamas has condemned Israel's latest attack on the flotilla, calling on the international community to pressure Israel to end its blockade, which has been in place for almost 20 years. The latest action comes just weeks after Israeli forces intercepted about 20 boats from the flotilla near a southern Greek island and detained 175 activists, including two Canadians. Global Affairs Canada knows of the latest interception and has yet to comment. The U.S. has put countervailing duties on fresh mushrooms grown in Canada following a U.S. Department of Commerce investigation, which the Canadian industry has called deeply flawed. Canadian Press reporter Lisa Laporte.
10: The change posted in the Federal Register Monday will slap most fresh mushrooms with tariffs of 2.84%. Separate anti-dumping duties are expected to be added later this month. The preliminary commerce investigation says Canadian mushroom producers received unfair government subsidies.
9: Last week, Mushrooms Canada CEO said Canadian growers haven't engaged in unfair trade practices and producers are not receiving special treatment, noting the North American mushroom industry is deeply integrated. The RCMP say a glider has crashed in northern Alberta, killing the lone pilot on board.
7: Corporal Matthew Howell says police responded to the crash in Lamont County, northeast of Edmonton, shortly after 3 p.m. local time on Monday. He says one person was declared dead at the scene. Police are not releasing details about the pilot because Howell says next of kin had not yet been notified. The Transportation Safety Board of Canada says in a statement that the accident involved a privately registered Schleicher ASW-20. The TSB says it is deploying a team of investigators. David Augustine, The Canadian Press.
9: And the Canadian researcher who helped spearhead the creation of the Special Olympics has died at age 96.
11: In a social media post, Special Olympics Canada says Frank Hayden passed away on Saturday and is survived by 4 children, 7 grandchildren, and 5 great-grandchildren. Raised in St. Catharines, Ontario, Hayden's research in the 1960s revealed that exercise would be beneficial for people with intellectual disabilities. That contributed to the creation of the Special Olympics by Eunice Kennedy Shriver in July of 1968. Special Olympics provides athletic training and competition for millions of athletes with intellectual disabilities in more than 170 countries. Hayden was a member of Canada's Sports Hall of Fame and appointed a Companion of the Order of Canada. Don Mitchell, The Canadian Press.
9: This is The Canadian Press. In sports, Alec Newhook's goal in overtime lifted the visiting Montreal Canadiens to a 3-2 Game 7 victory over the Buffalo Sabres in their second-round NHL playoff series. The Canadiens advance to the Eastern Conference Final, where they will face the well-rested Carolina Hurricanes starting on Thursday. Meantime, Rebecca Leslie scored with 56 seconds left in regulation time to give the Ottawa Charge a 2-1 win over the visiting Montreal Victoire in the Professional Women's Hockey League's Walter Cup Final. Game 4 is on Wednesday. The visiting San Antonio Spurs open the NBA's Best of 7 Western Conference Finals with a 122-115 win in double overtime against the defending champion Oklahoma City Thunder. Game 2 is on Wednesday. And the New York Yankees survived a shaky performance to edge the visiting Toronto Blue Jays 7-6 as they opened a 4-game homestand against their AL East rivals. From the Canadian Press, I'm Naira Ahmed.
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0: This is Westwood One Sports Night. We do this show from planet Earth, a place that Victor Wembanyama is not from. There is not a better logo attached to an athlete in all the pro sports. You damn right he's an alien. Ridiculous performance tonight. This is why the MVP, trophy shouldn't be given out until the end of the season, when the finals trophy is given out. Because, dog, the way that he played tonight, historic performance in game one of the Western Conference Finals. Spurs win it 122-115. Victor Wembanyama, 41 points, 24 rebounds, including 9 offensive rebounds. He was absolutely ridiculous tonight, playing like the best player on the planet. He is 7 things we've never seen before. It's the most entertaining watch in all of sports. I don't know if there's much of a debate about it. It's the he's got to be at this point the best draw in all the pro sports. Who doesn't want to imagine watching this in person, sitting courtside, watching something that looks like it came out of a UFO put a puny basketball through the hoop? He is a total freakazoid. Is he the best draw, though, in all the pro sports? I want to double click on that. 310-840-4910 is the number on the talking text line. Victor Wembanyama tonight. Remember those conversations we were having prior to the start of the postseason? Oh, I hope he's ready. How is he going to deal with the pressure of the NBA playoffs? Is he ready? I had the nerve to come on this program and say that there was no star under more pressure going into this thing than him. Look, they say it all the time. Pressure either busts pipes or makes diamonds. And I guarantee you this, Victor Wembanyama ain't no damn cubic zirconia. This is the real deal. Is he the best draw, though, in all of pro sports? 310-840-4910 is the number. It's got to be. We're still waiting on official numbers to come out here in terms of what this night was from, like, a historical perspective. I mean, the numbers, they sound like a video game, dog. They sound like a video game, what he accomplished tonight. 41 points, 24 rebounds. He gets credited with 3 blocks. But we know how many shots he altered of Oklahoma City. It's just a special performance from him, man. I'll even take it a step further, though, big picture, just looking at the game. This was the first chapter, the beginning of the first chapter, at least, of the next best rivalry in all of pro sports. These two teams are here to stay. Shout out to OKC. They deserve a ton of credit for the performance and the effort they gave tonight. This is a team that is well-rested, hadn't played in a little while, haven't played a lot this postseason, and they haven't been tested. They've been playing JV the entire damn postseason, going up against the Suns and then the Lakers. It's like playing on rookie, and now all of a sudden you're playing on Hall of Fame mode. This is different when you're going up against Victor Wembanyama and the Spurs. The good part for OKC tonight is they got back arguably one of the best Robins in all of the NBA in Jalen Williams. He did not miss a beat in his return to action. 26 points on 11-25 shooting. And the big thing with him in the advantage that he ultimately gives Coach Dagnall is this, right? They can stagger the minutes with him and Shai Gilgeous-Alexander. One of those two dudes, and I'll have to go officially check, it feels like both of those two dudes are never on the bench at the same time. And when you have the luxury of being able to go 12 deep, you know, the way that OKC does, and that's a credit and a testament to Sam Presti, drafting and developing. They got guys down the pipeline, baby. We out here trying to function. This is what they do. So I am thoroughly impressed by everything we saw from OKC. With that being said, and I'll even take it a step further, right? We talked about it opening up the show. For just joining us, the story of tonight for OKC is one of two things. Shai Gilgeous-Alexander had his worst first half of his postseason career. 4 points in the first half from SGA. He was 7-23 on the night, ultimately finished with 24. For them to be able to withstand a poor performance like that from SGA, now, he came alive in the fourth quarter, when it mattered, right? What did Drake say? I come alive in the nighttime? He damn sure came alive in the nighttime. And you got to imagine, see, a conspiracy theorist will come on this program and tell you, maybe it's because Drake dropped 3 albums. Maybe SGA hasn't listened to the proper bangers from the boy. I saw a video of him yesterday giving out watches and a whole bunch of gifts to his teammates for winning the MVP. He's rapping lyrics on the way to his teammate. He's in love with the guy. It's just an aura-filled conversation whenever we're talking about Drake and SGA. But hot damn, the story of the night, SGA wasn't very good, yet OKC's so good that they were able to force double overtime. There was a point in this game where there were only 3 dudes in double figures. We were in the fourth quarter, and there were only 3 dudes in double figures for OKC. It was SGA. It was Alex Caruso. And then you saw Jalen Williams. Those 3 dudes for a majority of this game were the only dudes that were in double figures. Hell, it finished that way on the night. It finished that way on the night. Those 3 dudes, Caruso, SGA, and J-Dub, the only dudes that were in double figures tonight for OKC. They didn't get enough from the other guys. And that's going to be the story of this series. If your other guys aren't going to show up at home, what you going to do? Talking text line wide open for you. 310-840-4910 is the number. Of course, I'm having a little bit of an issue with the doc here, boys, so bear with me. I know the phone lines are loaded on this. I want you to keep hitting us up with it. Victor Wembanyama with a historic performance tonight. Just absolutely spectacular. 41 points, 24 rebounds, and had his fingerprints all over this basketball game. Is he the best draw right now in pro sports? I feel like the only real argument is him, Shohei Ohtani, Paul Skeens. If you're catching him on a good outing, on a good night, it is absolutely ridiculous at the plate. Obviously, at the mound. Pat Mahomes and what he's able to do in the National Football League. Is Victor Wembanyama the best draw in all of pro sports? 310-840-4910 is the number here on Westwood One Sports Night. Let's do this. As we continue to roll throughout the night tonight, we're going to continue to talk about this performance and what it means relative to the series, right? This was, they say it all the time in the postseason, a series does not start until the road team picks up a dub. Do you think after winning game one, San Antonio's got a stranglehold on this thing? Let's go to Mike in Dallas who wants to chime in. Matt, Mike, who is the best draw right now in all of pro sports?
1: Man, I think y'all are overrating him. Oh, he's good. He's amazing and everything. But, man,
0: we're overrating him?
1: Yeah. Wait, man. Like I said, he's good. He's amazing. But he's tall, man. That's not talent. That's just tallness.
0: And that's talent. Are you kidding me? That's not talent. He's just tall. What 7'4" dude do you know? Tween, cross, and hessian, finishing the way that he does, sliding his feet on defense, talking about he's just tall. Are you kidding me? Arguably one of the most skilled dudes we've ever seen in this game. To do what he's doing at that size, everything's more difficult. This game is played with a low center of gravity, Mike. Mike, you know about sports, bro? Mike, sports is played with a low center of gravity, dog. It's way harder to do
1: because
0: what he's
1: tall, though. That's why, right? Because he's doing all that, and he's tall. That's why.
0: He's also doing what he's doing. He's being fouled and clobbered and hacked and clawed. Are you kidding?
1: He gets away with a lot of fouls.
0: Hey, you let me know. Are you a Reposado or a Blanco, man? Which one are you sipping tonight, brother? You mean it's just because he's tall? I appreciate the call, man. Get the hell up out of here. 310-840-4910 is the number. What do you mean it's just because he's tall? Let's go to Bert in Baltimore. Wanting to chime in. Bert, what's going on, brother? Welcome into Westwood One Sports Night.
2: Telling you all year, telling you this man does things we've never seen before.
0: I'm telling you. I've been saying it all year.
2: Do you see that 3 he jacked up from the logo with 28 seconds left in overtime?
0: Thank you for bringing that up.
2: Awesome.
0: That's the moment right there where I look
2: that
0: left and I look right and I go, damn.
2: That was legitimately something I've never seen before. Wilt didn't do that. Russell didn't do it. Chef, nobody's pulling up from 30 with the game on the line and canning it.
0: It's ridiculous, man. If he doesn't make that shot from 28 feet, they don't win this basketball game. They lose. So
2: he scored 18 of their final 23 points. He was sensational, bro.
0: Absolutely ridiculous doing what he does.
2: $4 on the money line and won six, baby. How do you like
0: that? There we go. There we go. That's what you call a nuke.
2: Oh, yeah. Have a good night, bro. Keep listening.
0: Appreciate you as always, man. 310-840-4910 is the number. Let's go to our guy DJ, calling from the Charm City out in B-More. DJ, what's going on? Welcome into West Football Sports Night.
3: Man, Wemby pulling up like Steph Curry. That Come was on, crazy. Sam. What a game.
0: He's incredible, dog. Is he the best draw in pro sports? If you could go watch anybody, if you could pay the price of admission, I'll even bring it to you like this because you know we like things that are free in this world. If you got a free ticket to go to any sporting event, to see any athlete, who would it be? For me, it's Victor Wembanyama at this point. And tonight is more evidence as to why he's en route to being maybe the greatest of all time. Appreciate the call as always, brother. 310-840-4910 is the number. Let's go to Tony in Montreal wanting to check in. Our pal north of the border wanting to kick it with us. Tony, what's going on, man? What'd you think?
4: How you doing, brother?
0: Doing good, man.
4: Listen, good question, but it's like saying who's better, Magic or Michael? And for me, I can't say I've seen him as much as you have, but I know he's an amazing athlete. He probably is on the same par as Kareem Abdul-Jabbar, which I saw him many, many times when I was following the Lakers. But aside of that, okay, I just want to say this because I like calling in and I like listening to you because you're an open-minded dude, okay? I think... Mm-hmm. No matter how good Wemby is, they're going to deal with the Knicks one way or the other because Jalen's in another mindset. And the only way I could tell you this is a double parlay for me because Montreal, the Canadiens, are a team of bunch of 21-year-olds and 22-year-olds and 24-year-olds, and they just knocked off in overtime in the
0: 17th. They're fearless, Tony.
4: The Sabres. So I always say... Montreal Canadiens had the Buffalo by the Sabres, and they didn't let go. And let me tell you something. When it comes to mental acuity, mental strength, and will to win, okay, Wemby has that. But so do the Canadiens. And sometimes you got to look at it like a glove. And the Knicks have five players that are superstars. But guess what? They got a bench that scores 50 points. So you want to
0: And look, I'll say this, Tony, and I appreciate the call. If they get past Oklahoma City, it's a wrap for whoever they see in the finals. Are you kidding me? If they get – the finals is happening right now. Sorry to tell you. Sorry to break it to you. I ain't giving away state secrets when I say that. We know what it is, what it ain't. But, dog, this is – it's amazing what we saw tonight. One of the best performances ever in a conference finals debut. Victor Wembanyama, 41 points, 24 rebounds, 3 blocks he was credited with, but we know he altered a bunch of other shots. We'll let you hear the best from the podium coming up here momentarily, man. As tonight, as I keep saying, it'll be my slogan for the night, the first installment, the first chapter of what I consider to be the next best rivalry in all of pro sports. 310-840-4910. In honor of Wemby's performance tonight, I think he's the best draw in all of pro sports. If I was to give you a lottery ticket, a free ticket, to go see any sporting event, to go see any athlete out there in the world, who are you going to see? For me, it's clearly Victor Wembanyama. And tonight, more evidence as to why. 310-840-4910 is the number. Let's go to Solomon out in Dallas wanting to check in. What's going on?
5: Hey, what's going on, boss?
0: What's going on with you?
5: Best draw in sports, it's got to be Wemby. I mean, we're looking at this cat. He's 22, and I remember 22. His draw against Chet coming up was Chet's more athletic, does more with the ball, can do better. I mean, he's looking light years better than Chet already. And the problem with the real issue is everybody was saying their youth. They're inexperienced. They don't have the vet leadership, this and that. They're down a guard in Fox. I'm saying they're second and third fiddles.
0: That was the other thing, and I appreciate the call. That was the other thing. They're down De'Aaron Fox tonight and went out
5: they're
0: and did
5: down
0: this.
5: They're down Fox, and they're doing that with 21, 22-year-old guards and Harper and Castle,
0: Uber
5: present. Bethel,
0: it was
5: the
0: youngest, is the youngest starting lineup ever in a conference finals game. I appreciate the call. Remember, you can hit us up on the talking text line, 310-840-4910. D-Day got a couple of texts for us. What you got for us? Look, we lost D-Day there for a second. We'll get him back in a second. Remember, you can call us and you can text us if you don't like your radio voice. I know how y'all get, especially our new listening audience out there in California, man, the bougie folks. We welcome you and we love you, and we hope you continue to check in here to Westwood One Sports Night. Jonathan calling out in Miami. Jonathan, what you got for us, pal? Who's the best draw in pro sports? Who are you going to see if I give you a free ticket?
6: That's easy. Wemby. Freak. Awesome. Freakazoid.
0: Absolutely.
6: Come on. Pulling up from Logo, sending it to a double OT. This guy was putting up NBA 2K numbers. 2K numbers.
0: I don't even think 2K, I don't even think 2K will let you make a build.
6: No,
0: that
6: you
0: would
6: can't.
0: Let you make a dude that's 7'4 and has these attributes. So you can't even call him a 2K my player, dude. You can't do this in a video game. He is literally, you can't recreate this, man.
6: Nah, man, that was freak-like behavior I saw there.
0: I appreciate.
6: I don't know. No worries.
0: I'm about to say, I appreciate you as always, man. D-Day, I know you got some texts for us here.
7: I mean, text line is flooded at the moment right now. We have one guy texting us saying they ruined OKC, ruined a great Alex Caruso game.
0: They're
7: not going to get his production like this. We got another texter saying it's 100% going to be Knicks and Spurs in the NBA Finals, and just a number of different people praising how good Victor Wembanyama was in game number one.
0: For good reason, man. Continue to hit us up on the talking text line, 310-840-4910. You can get in where you fit in the YouTube chat as well. We stream the show nightly on YouTube and on X. On YouTube, just search Westwood One Sports Night. On X, you can stream the show there at this handle and catch me on every social media platform at this handle. It is at NELL_BTP. Who's the best draw in all the sports? And I want to move the conversation forward with this as well. Do you think the Spurs are going to win the series now that they've won game number one? We'll get into some of the X's and O's and then let you hear the best sound from Oklahoma City, as well as a bunch of the players and coaches have taken the podium. Let's go to Mike in Ohio wanting to check in. What's going on, Mike?
8: Hey, first-time caller, enjoying the show. I feel honored to have witnessed one of the best basketball games I've seen. And I have been alive for 66 years watching basketball. Wembanyama is incredible. San Antonio is definitely going to win the series. However, I disagree with all the comments about it'll be Spurs Knicks, because I believe it'll be Spurs Cavs, because I believe in my Cavs. I love my Cavs. I've been waiting forever, and Atkinson as their coach is phenomenal, and I believe he will come up with a way to defend against Wembanyama, despite his 8-foot reaching ability, despite his ability to drain threes from the logo, and despite his ability to completely dominate games like he did tonight. However, given all that, I still say go Cavs. I believe they're going to take the Knicks to 7-4 games, look, just like they did.
0: They deserve some love. They deserve some love getting over the hump the way that they did this past weekend. Their first road victory of the postseason comes when they needed it the most in a game 7. It does not take away from the biggest story of tonight, though. Victor Wembanyama going Kanye crazy, as I like to call it. 49 minutes as we got double OT. 41 points, 24 rebounds. He was spectacular tonight. We'll let you hear from Wemby and the other best sounds from the Western Conference Finals next here on Westwood One Sports Night.
9: Well, guess who's back? Aaron Rodgers has finally decided to return to the Pittsburgh Steelers. It's a one-year deal for the future Hall of Famer. Reunited with Coach Mike McCarthy, they won a Super Bowl in Green Bay. Can they do it again in the Steel City? Westwood One Sports.
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28: Now this update from the Canadian press. The Embassy of China in Canada says Conservative MP Michael Chong crossed a red line by visiting Taiwan this week. Chong said Canada does not take direction from foreign governments on where MPs can travel and described Taiwan as a democracy facing authoritarian threats. QP Local 2 and the Toronto Transit Commission have reached a tentative labor agreement covering about 700 workers. The deal was reached after an extended deadline for possible strike or lockout action passed over the weekend without a disruption. Environment Canada has issued a yellow heat warning for a stretch of Ontario that includes the Greater Toronto area. The agency says temperatures were expected to soar Monday afternoon through Tuesday night, with daytime highs near 30 degrees Celsius. And newly released documents show Andy Fillmore met with an Uber lobbyist one day before delaying a council vote on stricter oversight for ride-hailing drivers. The proposed bylaw changes would have required ride-hailing drivers to submit background checks directly to the municipality, similar to taxi and limo drivers. From the Canadian Press, I'm David Augustine.
0: No matter when the next sports story breaks, we'll cover it live.
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0: Good people, the party continues here on Westwood One Sports Night. With the youngest in charge, and Willingham will take you up to 3 a.m. Eastern time. Spurs and Thunder taking each other out to the woodshed. It was an absolute backyard brawl between OKC and San Antonio. Game one of the Western Conference Finals. Just a ridiculous performance tonight from one Victor Wembanyama. 41 points, 24 rebounds. He was credited with three blocks, had a bevy more shots that he altered at the rim. I mean, he was just ridiculous again tonight defensively. There was a jump shot that he blocked from the left corner. I don't know who was shooting it. But, man, just to see his impact that he has defensively, he turns you into a jump shooting team. It is really, really hard. Duh, now of course it's hard. But damn, it's difficult to run your offense when that dude is in the middle of the paint defensively, man. He alters so many shots at the rim. It really changes how you want to attack on that end of the floor. It's one of those nights, man, where you really appreciate basketball. And if you're just now joining us, man, I think this is probably the first installment, chapter one, however you want to put it, of the next best rivalry in all the pro sports, man. These two teams have a bunch of respect for each other, but you can tell by the intensity that they play with, they do not like one another. They do not. And we mentioned it earlier, Victor Wembanyama and Chet Holmgren, them duking it out goes all the way back to those two dudes being teenagers, man. And Chet used to get the best of Victor Wembanyama, but Wemby got in the lab, got in the gym, went and hung out with the shaman monks, started reading, you know, hardcover books. And the next thing you know, man, he's a different cat, a different animal. They take after his mentality wholeheartedly, man. They're a super special group. Wemby deserves a lot of credit. So does the head coach, Mitch Johnson. He had this to say post-game after the big game one victory.
1: Rare desire to step into every moment that's in front of him. And I think he has showed in his 3 years in a lot of different situations with a lot of different circumstances that he's going to attack those moments. Doesn't mean they'll always work out for him or be exactly the outcome that he wants, but he has some rare God-given ability. He puts in even more work and preparation into trying to maximizing that. And his disposition and mentality and approach is reflected at times in the way he handles those moments.
0: Couldn't have said it better myself, Mitch Johnson. I mean, Wemby's mentality, I think there's a trickle-down effect with it as well. They all have this gritty do-or-die mentality. Justin Champagne, Devin Vassell, Stephon Castle, he was big time tonight in this one. The turnovers, a little bit of an issue for him, but his ability to get downhill at the rate that he did is part of what makes them special. We talk about young dudes being ready and prepared for the moment. How about Dylan Harper tonight? I don't know how long he knew that he was getting the start, but we knew Foxy was questionable. Talking about De'Aaron Fox, he was questionable coming into this game because of the ankle sprain he suffered in the closeout game against the T-Wolves. Not only does Dylan Harper start tonight, he plays 47 minutes, gives you 24 points, 11 rebounds, 6 assists, and a conference finals record for a rookie, 7 steals. Dylan Harper, man, badass personified, man. This dude is it. Love everything about this group. He's another example of just that dog-ass mentality, for lack of a better phrase. That dog-ass mentality that everyone on the Spurs has, man, he embodies it too. It's a tough group, man. I just love the makeup of both of these two teams, man, including the makeup of Victor Wembanyama. Wemby was asked yesterday, or asked earlier after the game, about how he felt watching SGA win the league MVP yesterday. Wemby had this to say post-game.
2: I still got a lot to learn. And I want to get that trophy, you know, many times in my career.
0: Short and sweet, a.k.a. I just busted his ass. What do you mean? How did I feel watching him get the trophy? Didn't I just show you how I felt, America? Come on. Wemby takes everything personally. As good as he is on the floor. And we had that lunatic caller earlier, had the nerve to call him and say, he's only good because he's tall. You know how many 7-foot scientists are walking around? It's not because they wanted to play with test tubes. I'll tell you that. But with Wemby, man, it's the mentality. As much as I love the skill, he wouldn't be as skilled as he was if it wasn't for the mentality. Like, he really believes in work, work, work. Puts his hard hat on and gets to it. And look, Denton, stop me if I'm going to get canceled for saying this, but I think I'm okay. Like, the wee-wees, the French folks, man, they always talk about this with French players and international players. Are they going to be soft? Are they going to have the toughness? Man, Wemby's got it, dude. Wemby's got it. He is 22 years of age, but his mentality is like none other, man. The big story in the game was what Wemby was able to do on the offensive and really putting the Spurs on his back. On the flip side for OKC, the lead to me is just how good Alex Caruso was. I know we had a caller or a texter, rather, hit us up on the talking text line and say, hey, OKC spoiled and wasted a really, really good Alex Caruso performance. He was tremendous tonight, standing up for all the follically challenged folks throughout North America. 31 points, 8 of 14 from 3. And look, his box score is going to look like that a lot throughout the course of the series in terms of the attempts from 3. SGA put so much pressure on the defense. Anytime, and L.A. kind of gave you the blueprint in that last series. Anytime SGA gets the ball free throw line and below, the second defender's coming. And as a result, SGA, superb passer, is going to find the open man. And a lot of the times tonight, it was Alex Caruso, and he was able to make him pay. But ultimately, OKC couldn't make the Spurs pay. They fall at home in game one of the Western Conference Finals. If Caruso was the lead, then the second story to me was just, for lack of a better phrase, like, Shea wasn't him tonight. I made the joke earlier. I don't know if it was too much Drake that got dropped over the weekend, whether he's distracted and not in his bag, feeling sorry for himself like the boy after the Kendrick loss. I don't know. But Shea tonight, 4 points in the first half for Shea Gilgeous-Alexander. His lowest points in a half in a playoff game since 2020. I believe that was his postseason debut. So just the off performance from him tonight. I thought the Spurs, you know, deserved a lot of credit for what they did. Despite him not shooting it well, Shea came alive in that fourth quarter, but it ultimately wasn't enough, and he knew it. He spoke post-game about his performance here tonight. He was brutally honest.
3: Moving forward to Wednesday.
4: Yeah, quality opponent. We knew it was going to be a dogfight. We just got to be better. Me in particular have to play better, especially against a team of this caliber. Nothing more than that.
3: How'd you feel about just pace, tempo, both up the floor and in the half court offensively?
4: Yeah, exactly what I expected. Fast. They play very fast. Exactly what I expected in the game. Just got to be better out there.
0: What else do you want from the league MVP? Taking accountability for the way that he played tonight, I think you got to give credit. Like you said, quality opponent. First thing he said, quality opponent. And he was not lying, man. I told you all, the Spurs are for real. Spurs are very, very legit. And I gave you my biggest sleeping giants ahead of the postseason. I told you the T-Wolves were the sleeping giant in the West and the Sixers were the sleeping giant out East. But don't forget, I was the guy. I feel like the Spurs are going to win the finals. That's the way that it looks. Do you feel that way? Now that San Antonio is up 1-0, now that they've gone into hostile territory and, you know, thrown the first punch, are they going to win this series? 3-1-0, 8-4-0, 49-10 is the number here. Are they going to win the series? Victor Wembanyama, we mentioned it. Historical performance tonight from him in this game one of the Western Conference Finals. His Western Conference Finals debut, man. 41 points on 14 to 25 shooting, 24 rebounds, 3 blocks, 9 offensive rebounds. Ridiculous. Wemby, first player to have 35-plus points and 20-plus rebounds in a conference finals game since Chuck Barkley in 1993. So quite literally, guys, a historic performance from one Victor Wembanyama. 310-840-4910 is the number. Now that the Spurs have kind of thrown the first punch here, do you think they're going to win the series? 310-840-4910. You can chew on that. Plus, with the performance we got from Wemby tonight, is he the best draw in all the pro sports right now? 310-840-4910. Chance is in Alabama, been hanging out for a while. Chance, what's going on, brother?
5: Hey, man, how you doing this evening?
0: Doing good. Appreciate you hanging out.
5: You know, as far as the NBA goes, I'd say yeah. I mean, even though he's on the Spurs, so they don't even get the most eyeballs for an NBA team. But I'd say, yeah, for the NBA. But, you know, NFL is God in this country, and the hardest position to play. I mean, it just is. I mean, and the hardest position to play in all sports is quarterback. And that's why. And
0: wait, you really think that? That's a whole other conversation in and of itself. But go ahead.
5: But, man, when Mahomes, Allen, and Lamar, those I'd put all three of those ahead of him. But they're just so fun to watch, man. Yeah. I'm addicted to the NFL. And I used to love the NBA, but now I'm more of an NFL guy, man. The NFL will always be God in this country. The ratings prove my point. And like I said, man, if you gave me a chance to go see, like, whoever in the biggest spot, I want to go see Josh Allen. Because the Josh Allen experience is insane. The Lamar Jackson experience when he's healthy is insane. And Mahomes when he's healthy is insane. NFL is king in this country.
0: I agree with you on the NFL. I agree with you on the NFL being king, but I don't think quarterback's the hardest position to play in pro sports. I appreciate the call as always. That's fascinating. You know, this is going to surprise some people. For a brother that don't watch a lick of hockey, and I'll tell you straight up, I think goalie, man. You know how hard it is to be a damn goalie? Getting slap shots spit at you at that high rate of speed? I don't know if I can say quarterback's the most difficult position in pro sports, but damn it, he's got a point. 310-840-4910 is the number. Victor Wembanyama, historical performance tonight. First player since Charles Barkley in 93 to have 35-plus points and 20-plus rebounds in a conference finals game. Is he the best draw in pro sports? 310-840-4910. If he's not, we want your answer on that. Also, the Spurs went into Oklahoma City tonight, down De'Aaron Fox with the return of Jalen Williams, and they threw the first punch. They say a series doesn't begin till the road team wins. Your reaction to the Spurs winning game one, do they have a stranglehold on this bad boy, or is this just game one? 310-840-4910 is the number. Your call's next.
6: 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The Broncos want payback. The Bills want retribution. It's all on the 2026 NFL schedule. And vengeance has never looked better. 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

Talk your text line wide open for you. Who's the biggest draw in pro sports right now? In lieu of Victor Wembanyama's historical performance tonight, if you're just joining us, it got unchy in game one of the Western Conference Finals. San Antonio drawing first blood, for lack of a better term. Speaking of first blood, we were talking about it during the break. Special programming note, tomorrow we're going to have current AEW star Adam Copeland, former WWE Hall of Famer known as Edge. He's going to join us right here on Westwood One Sports Night. So that's why you tap into us, man. We're hitting you and covering you from every angle. But the Spurs drew first blood tonight, 122-115 over the Oklahoma City Thunder. Wemby, a dude who averaged 29 minutes per night during the regular season. Remember all those questions about, was he going to be ready for the postseason? Is he ready for this? Say it all the time. Pressure either, you know, bust pipes or makes diamonds. And Victor Wembanyama, ladies and gents, no cubic zirconia. He is the real deal. 41 points, 24 rebounds. Like I mentioned, a historical performance. The first player in NBA history since Charles Barkley. First player since Charles Barkley in the NBA to have 35-plus points and 20-plus rebounds in a conference finals game. He was absolutely awesome. Is he the best draw in sports? And now that the Spurs are up 1-0, is this series now in favor of San Antonio? Do they have a stranglehold on this bad boy? They say it all the time in pro sports. A series does not start until, you know, the road team picks up a victory. And San Antonio did that tonight. Despite OKC going 12 deep, I thought that was the craziest thing. Just watching how many different guys, you know, played throughout the course of this game for OKC. Alex Caruso was the big hero for the Oklahoma City Thunder. He came

0: came up big, 30 points off the bench, knocked down 8 three-pointers, the defense all-world as it usually is. But despite that, OKC down 1-0 in this series. It was the return of Jalen Williams tonight as well. He was big, giving them 26 points. Let's go to, is this Mr. Negative? Mr. Negative in Dallas. This should be good. Hello, my friend. How are you?
1: Hey, what's up, G? How we doing, Linnell?
0: you say good evening. Good evening to you too, Mr. Negative.
1: Yeah, so I'm just happy that the Detroit Pistons got booted from the playoffs, so we don't have to hear from my soldiers in the inside of your liver. There's going to be a smiley face. And I'm just happy that they're out. And then I had a couple questions for you. Do you think that Wembanyama could be the most dangerous man in the world? Imagine if he learned just a little bit.
0: Hold the hell on now. He's not dangerous. We're not gonna call a 7'4" black man dangerous. Okay, we're just not. But
1: hear me out. If he learned a little bit of MMA,
0: say goodbye. In one corner, we had Mr. Negative from Dallas, and in the other corner, standing at 12-foot positive, Mr. Positive out of the Detroit, Michigan. Mr. Positive, good evening, my friend.
2: Linnell, boom, shakalaka, everybody, go for your dreams. I got to tell you, I love Bert. Victor is a force of nature. Down go Shea Butter. I got to tell you that...
0: I love that you call him Shea Butter, by the way, because his game is as smooth as butter, Mr. Positive. I dig you.
2: Yeah, and if you get a chance, talk about maybe Jaylen Brown dissing my man Stephen A. Smith and calling him out. That's unbelievable.
0: We will for sure get to that a little bit later, Mr. Positive.
2: Yeah. Hey, thanks for taking my call,
0: yes,
2: Mr.
0: Indeed,
2: Negative. I am the ruler. I am the man, the myth, the legend, Mr. Positive, and all my warriors, go for your dreams. Thanks, Linnell.
0: Get him. Mr. Positive. In a more positive move than he should be after the Pistons just totally vomited all over themselves this past weekend in Game 7. It'll be the Cavs and the Knicks in Game 1 of the Eastern Conference Finals. That series gets underway tomorrow, so we'll have wall-to-wall coverage of that for you as well throughout the night. It has been one heck of a show to start here. Victor Wembanyama and the Spurs up 1-0 over the Thunder. SGA's performance tonight, man. I don't know what it is. And they've been trying to – Carmelo Anthony, I love him doing, studio work. I think he's brutally honest. I love it. Making a little bit of excuse for Shea. Talking about this is how, he eases his way into the playoffs. All right. I'm telling you, J.J. Redick may have took one for the team, so to speak. We used to say that all the time back in the day. Sometimes you got to take one for the team, brother. And they may have gotten their ass busted by OKC. But what they deployed defensively on SGA, sending that second defender, being as aggressive as they were, trying to get the ball out of his hands, it's clearly still having an impact on SGA here in this Western Conference Finals. SGA tonight, if you're just joining us, 51 minutes, just 4 points in the first half. His fewest points in a half in a postseason game since 2020. Shake him up, shake him up, shake him up, shake him. Shea Butter was shook the hell up. I don't know what was up with SGA. Here's the good sign if you're a Thunder fan. When he had to really turn it on, when he had to really put on for his city, so to speak, you saw him cut up there at the end of regulation into the overtime period, getting to the Baja, making big-time buckets down the stretch when they needed him, but if he was his usual self, would this game have even went to overtime? That's the big question. Talking text line still wide open for you. Let's go to Nick out in Virginia wanting to chime in. Nick, what's going on, brother? Welcome to Western One Sports Night.
3: Hey, man. I'm just saying that Wemby performance is probably one of the best NBA performances I've ever seen since LeBron against the Pistons. I was in the Borgata in Atlantic City, New Jersey, playing poker in the poker room. And when he scored every point in the fourth quarter in overtime. I'm telling you, we couldn't play cards. Everybody was screaming. every freaking dunk and shot. We were like, oh, he had like 24 out of the 25 points in fourth quarter and overtime.
0: Yeah. Crazy.
3: He's a cheat code. He's Bo Jackson in Tecmo Bowl. Like, you're not allowed to play with the Raiders. You got to play your boy as, like, San Francisco or whoever, and you beat your boy, and then you're allowed to play as Oakland Raiders and play Bo Jackson.
0: The Tecmo Bowl analogy I can get with. When Kevin Durant went to the Warriors, yes. I'm telling you, in my household, you better not have used
3: Golden
0: State. I don't care if you landed. We used to play randoms in my house. You do three randoms, and that's the teams that you got to choose from. Even if back when KD signed with the Warriors, even when you landed on them on random, you couldn't use them. That's how I feel about Wemby, too. I totally agree with you.
3: Yeah, yeah. It's Freakazoid the same thing. Talent, it's like, man. No, you got to play a regular game, and if you're the winner, you can take the
0: first. You got to earn the right to use them. Alien. I appreciate the callers.
3: You got to earn the right.
0: 310-840-4910 is the number. Let's check in the Peach State. Johnny is in Atlanta wanting to check in. Johnny, I know you're happy about Dylan Harper as I am. Historically good man. Tonight.
4: I got two comments on it. First of all, this is the NBA Finals right here. Between the, I don't know who will come out. I hope the Spurs, but whoever come out of this, the East has no shot. East has no shot. I don't care what nobody say. And then the thing about the Spurs, you got to understand this. Dylan Harper, Wemby, and Steffi Castle still up under 22 years old. They're building a team right there. And I called in last week. I said if the Spurs were smart, they would trade De'Aaron Fox as a pick to get Giannis in there. And you said you don't want to mess up their rotation. Dylan Harper cannot go to the bench after his performance tonight. So they need to go ahead. Ship them to Fox, Devin Vassell off as a pick to bring Giannis in here. And next 4 years, it's gonna be San Antonio. And when Giannis retire, it's still gonna be San Antonio with them three.
0: It could end up being one of the greatest runs of all time if they could pull it off. I appreciate the call, buddy. 310-840-4910. Johnny in Atlanta sparking some very interesting ideas. We're going to talk about the Greek freak, Giannis Antetokounmpo, a little bit later on in the program as we ease our way into this 1 a.m. hour. The lead story tonight, San Antonio going into hostile territory. The two young Spurs, right? Remember the conversations we had? They're not ready. They showed they were more than ready tonight, punching OKC in the mouth. They're up one game to none after a historical performance from one Victor Wembanyama, first NBA player since Chuck Barkley in 93 to have 35-plus points and 20-plus rebounds in a conference finals game. Absolutely ridiculous. Game one of the conference finals in the East going to happen tomorrow. Knicks and Cavs. From the world's most famous arena, super duper excited for that. We got some NFL news to get to coming up on the other side of the break. Every year in the league, there's always a new coach that's hired in the new cycle that takes their team to the playoffs. Who will it be this year? I'll tell you next.
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9: From the National Newsroom of the Canadian Press, I'm Naira Ahmed. Nearly all the Canadian activists on a Gaza-bound flotilla aiming to break Israel's naval blockade of the Palestinian territory have now been detained. Global Simud Canada says 12 Canadians were among 500 activists that were on 54 boats that set sail from Turkey on Thursday. On Monday, the group said Israeli forces intercepted the activist mission, detaining 319 people, including 11 Canadians. That was done nearly 500 kilometers from Gaza's shores. Global Affairs Canada acknowledged the request for comment from the Canadian press, but hasn't yet provided one. The United States is slapping most fresh mushrooms with tariffs of 2.84%. This comes after a U.S. Department of Commerce investigation, which the Canadian industry has called deeply flawed. Here's Canadian Press reporter Kelly Malone with Mushroom Canada's recent response to the investigation.
10: They say the Commerce Department's investigation and its basis for the tariffs appears to be mainstream agricultural tax treatment that includes provincial sales tax exemptions available to farmers generally. They say treating broad-based agricultural tax measures as unfair is contrary to common sense and unfairly penalizes Canadian mushroom growers for participating in programs available across the agricultural sector in any number of countries.
9: Separate anti-dumping tariffs are expected to be added later this month. China's embassy in Canada says a Canadian MP's visit to Taiwan crosses a red line for Ottawa's relationship with Beijing.
11: Conservative MP Michael Chong is in Taiwan this week to defy a warning from China's ambassador to Canada against travel to the political hotspot. Taiwan considers itself an independent nation, but Canada's official position neither challenges nor endorses China's claim on the island. A spokesperson for China's embassy in Canada urges against interfering in what it calls internal Chinese affairs. Chong says in a social media post that Canada does not take direction from foreign governments on where MPs can travel. Craig Lord, The Canadian Press, Ottawa.
9: Canadian researchers say seasonal allergies are worsening year after year due to increases in pollen.
12: Experts at the Aerobiology Research Laboratories have found the amount of powdery pollen released by plants during their reproduction process has gone up across Canada, and it's exacerbating allergies from hay fever to hives. Researcher Daniel Coates says monitoring by his lab suggests pollen levels have doubled, with climate change partly to blame. The theory is pollen loves warm weather and that longer periods of heat are putting more of it in the air. Don Mitchell, The Canadian Press.
9: And according to a new study, one in five pregnant people in Ontario were not properly screened for syphilis, the preventable disease that can be fatal when passed from mother to baby. The data published in the Canadian Medical Association Journal shows that the sooner syphilis is diagnosed and treated in pregnancy, the less chance there is of adverse outcomes. This is the Canadian Press. In sports, Alec Newhook's goal in overtime lifted the visiting Montreal Canadiens to a 3-2 Game 7 victory over the Buffalo Sabres in their second-round NHL playoff series. The Canadiens advance to the Eastern Conference Final, where they will face the well-rested Carolina Hurricanes starting on Thursday. Meantime, Rebecca Leslie scored with 56 seconds left in regulation time to give the Ottawa Charge a 2-1 win over the visiting Montreal Victoire in the Professional Women's Hockey League's Walter Cup Final. Game 4 is on Wednesday. The visiting San Antonio Spurs open the NBA's Best of 7 Western Conference Finals with a 122-115 win in double overtime against the defending champion Oklahoma City Thunder. Game 2 is on Wednesday. And the New York Yankees survived a shaky performance to edge the visiting Toronto Blue Jays 7-6 as they opened a four-game homestand against their AL East rivals. From the Canadian Press, I'm Naira Ahmed.
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0: kicking it with you as we get you up to 3 a.m. Eastern time right here on Westwood One Sports Tonight. Whitney Youngus and Charles and Willingham. You can keep the conversation rolling on social media. It is at NELL_BTP. We'll get back into the Western Conference Finals coming up momentarily. But I woke up this morning, scrolling my timeline, and I see some interesting news out of Cleveland. Deshaun Watson and Todd Monken apparently really hitting it off. I was already feeling good about the Browns, but then I saw that. I think Todd Monken is going to lead the Cleveland Browns to the playoffs in year one. I think he is going to continue the trend that we have seen here recently in the National Football League. The past five seasons, dating back to Nick Sirianni's debut with the Eagles in 2021, there has been this first-year head coach lightning in a bottle, coming out of nowhere and shocking folks. In 21, when Sirianni was hired, he took the Eagles to the postseason in year number one. In 2022, we saw it happen twice. Kevin O'Connell's debut in Minnesota with the Vikings, Brian Daboll's debut in New York with the Giants. Both of those two dudes were able to get their teams to the NFL's second season in year one. I think this year we're going to see Todd Monken do it with the Cleveland Browns. In 2023, D'Amico Ryans in Houston with the Texans, totally revamping and shocking that organization's culture. And then this one hits home. My beloved Washington Commanders, 2024, Jaden Daniels, Adam Peters, and who? The Stone Cold Doppelganger, Dan Quinn. First year on the job in D.C. What does he do? He takes them to the conference championship. And then last year, Mike Vrabel, before he started taking losses off the field, got the Patriots all the way to the Super Bowl. Who's going to be this year's first-year head coach flash in a pan? 310-840-4910. My money is on Todd Monken, and here is why. Quiet is kept. And as long as I've got a platform, I guess it won't be too quiet. But quiet is kept. The Browns have had a really, really good offseason, man. They have. And the thing that I continue to be impressed by, and the reason I have confidence in this group, we know what they are defensively. That is a legitimate top 10 group. Without a shadow of a doubt, that is a top 10 group that Cleveland has defensively. They had probably the worst skill group in football. You could have went to your local YMCA and got a better batch of receivers than what Cleveland had a year ago. Jerry Jeudy, I'm sorry. It is what it is. I got to keep it real here, right? Add KC Concepcion. Bring in Denzel Boston. You've revamped your offensive line completely. All of a sudden, man, all of a sudden, if you're a Browns fan, if you're in that Ohio region, this is the time for you to feel really good about yourselves. Look at this offensive line. That's what I'm most impressed about. Look at the offensive line. Spencer Fano, you're able to take him in round number one. You threw a boatload of cash at Zion Johnson, who was arguably the best offensive guard on the market. He comes to you by way of the Chargers. You signed Elgton Jenkins from Green Bay. He's going to be your starting center week one. In the last couple of years, his play has been a little up and down because they asked him to play guard. Here he's going to be a center, doing what he does best. Tevin Jenkins at guard we know is rock solid. Then they traded for Titus Howard. It was their first move of the offseason, trading for Titus Howard, the right tackle from the Texans. They have totally revamped that group. And, oh, guess what? I told y'all, I follow the big fella on social media. Who's the big fella, Linnell? 6'7", 300-something damn pounds, Daywan Jones. The brother, I don't know if he's, you know, on some sort of Weight Watchers program. I don't know what he's doing. He's in the best shape of his career. That's the swing tackle for you. They have depth in Cleveland up front along that offensive line. You can say what you want about the quarterbacks that make up the Cleveland Browns quarterback room. The bottom line is they have built and created an infrastructure to allow whoever is under center week one, they're going to allow them to succeed because of what's around them. And let's be honest, the bar is not very high for what Cleveland needs at the quarterback position. They've quite literally gotten some of the worst quarterback play that you can get in the NFL over the past several years. Here's why I feel good. It's the combination, right, of the personnel that they've added, and then that old slick cat boy, I'm telling you, slick it in a can of oil. Todd Monken, man. There's something about Todd Monken. Think about it, people. Under Todd Monken, Lamar Jackson had the best year of his pro career. So there's clearly an ability to elevate guys' play. What does he do for Deshaun Watson, potentially? A guy who's looking for any glimmer of confidence, hope. What does he do for Deshaun Watson? What does he do? What does he do for Shador Sanders? Can he tap into what Shador Sanders was as a prospect coming out of Buffalo? Coming out of Colorado. Can he tap into some of that? And then the guy I get most excited about, and I know this is a pipe dream, Browns fans are going to get mad at me for even wetting your whistle like this. What would Todd Monken do with Taylen Green? Ha, damn. You want to talk about that big, moldable piece of clay? I'll never tell you a lie, I promise you. Taylen Green going to play this year. I don't know if it's a package. I don't know if it's some red zone work. We will 110% see Taylen Green at some point. I want to reference the report. ESPN Browns beat writer, Daniel O., one of the best in the biz, had this quote earlier today talking about the relationship between Deshaun Watson and new head coach in Cleveland, Todd Monken. I'm told, quote, he's hit it off with Todd Monken, who's got an offensive concept, some elements that Watson has run in the past and has been his best at. Here's the thing. Can I ask a question? Rhetorical one. I may even whisper it. Do we think Kevin Stefanski was an idiot? Was he not smart enough to install schemes, systems, concepts that Watson was comfortable with in Houston? So when I hear this quote, I tongue in cheek to me. But I think the overall premise of whoever's under center for Cleveland, I think the infrastructure that they have created, any young quarterback, any quarterback period should be able to succeed. They've got weapons on the perimeter. They've got a run game spearheaded by, hopefully, fingers crossed, a healthy Quinshon Judkins. And they've revamped this offensive line. When you have a defense that's as good as Cleveland's, the bar's not very high in terms of what you need to be offensively to get over the hump. And I think we're going to see it in 2026 with the Browns. I think Todd Monken, in year one, will have this group in the postseason. Look at the beginning of their schedule. I was doing this earlier as I was getting ready for the show. Because I'm thinking, man, well, if they're going to win the playoffs, make the playoffs, you got to start off hot, right? Two of their first three games are on the road, but it's at Jacksonville and at Tampa Bay. With the defense that this group has, if they can just score 20 points, 22 points offensively, they'll be 2-0. They'll go to Jacksonville. They'll go to Tampa. And they'll handle business. And then guess what they get in week three? Guess what they get in week three? They get to play a JV quarterback, Bryce Young. Speaking of Bryce Young, there was some news on Bryce Young earlier today from the Carolina Panthers beat. According to folks out in the Carolinas, Panthers are not going to extend Bryce Young this offseason. So I'm fascinated by that. But I think Todd Monken is going to lead the Browns to the postseason in year number one. That defense is a legitimate top 10 group. And I think offensively, Andrew Berry, take a damn bow. Look at what he's done with this group. Look at how he's revamped everything about the offense in one offseason, guys. He did it in one offseason. Revamped the receiver core. Helps when you got two first-round picks. I get it. Revamped the receiving core, though, and revamped the offensive line. Myron is in Dallas wanting to check in. Myron, you smell what I'm cooking when it comes to the Browns making the playoffs under Todd Monken in year one.
1: Yeah, can you hear me?
0: I got you loud and clear, Myron.
1: Yeah, hey, you took a lot of my thunder away. You hit on all the points that I was going to speak on.
0: Well, that's why you're here, brother. Don't be surprised, man. That's why you're here, baby.
1: Right. Well, let me just reinforce it. First, let me say you're 100% correct on that revamped offensive line. And a lot of fans really don't understand what that really means from the aspect of being able to do the type of schemes that you would like to do. I don't care what quarterback you have, what running back you have, what receiver you have. They could be all world. If that offensive line isn't worth anything, nothing goes. Nothing happens without that offensive line and defensive line doing their job. First of all, let's state that.
0: For sure.
1: Okay? Now, when you look at Cleveland, you've touched on it. I say, and I believe, matter of fact, I know, Cleveland has the best defense in that AFC North. Okay? Mm-hmm. So when you look at...
0: That's a strong take.
1: Look at them, yes. Yeah, I mean, let's... Come on now. Let's talk about it.
0: At all three levels. I
1: mean, yes, sir. Been having it for a while. Because, again, it starts with that front. If that front is doing their job, then the secondary, you know, it can be some mistakes back there. Okay?
0: You know what I almost said, D-Day? If that front end ain't a gangster, that back end ain't kept his job, man. Shout out to Coach Sheehan, man.
1: Right.
0: But you know what you're now, talking about, Myron.
1: Right. Now, when you get into the coaching, you hit the nail again. When you look at that coach and his style and what he did for Lamar, right, and then you bring him over there with Deshaun Watson, who has similar skills as Lamar. Now,
0: for
1: granted,
0: sure.
1: it's been a while, and of course, everybody gives him the bad knock of his character, which I'm on that boat too.
0: For sure.
1: However, the boy still got skills.
0: It's
1: got
0: to be something in the tank, Myron. I appreciate the call, brother. We're gonna let you go, but I agree with what Myron's saying though. There's got to be something. That's how I feel. There's something. I'm not saying he's gonna get back to MVP form. That's not what I'm saying at all. But you mean to tell me that this brother just totally forgot how to play football? The way that Deshaun Watson has looked during his tenure with the Browns, he's quite literally been the worst quarterback in the NFL. And, like, that's – I'm laughing because that's no hyperbole. He has literally been the worst quarterback in the NFL. And that's why I keep – you notice I'm keeping it kind of open-ended here. I keep saying whoever is under center for the Browns because I don't know which way it's going to go. Because if I'm Todd Monken, think about this for, like, dinner options. Say you had, like, Domino's. Let me not name potential sponsors. That's a bad idea. Huh? Say you're just eating. You had three terrible dinner options, right? And you're like, oh. You weigh the pros and cons of each. Is one going to bust my stomach up? Is one going to cause me to have, like, acid reflux or something? And you choose, but you know all three of your options are dog doo-doo. If I'm Todd Monken, man, and I'm hungry, I'm trying to figure out what the hell I'm going to eat. It's Deshaun Watson, Shedeur Sanders, and Taylor Green. Ooh, it's like the free $9.99 buffet where you can get all you can eat, Chinese food, American food. And in 3 hours, you done turned yourself inside out. It's absolutely crazy. But if I'm Todd Monken, this is year one. Now, he's an older coach, so I wonder what his mentality is. It's year one, though. I'm thinking, well, who's got the most upside here? And I would just, every time Taylor Green, it's so funny, man. I can relate it back to my horrible Division III football career. It was this kid, man, that we had on our team at Bethany that was huge. 6'5", chiseled, looked like a bat out of hell. His name was, he went by Mississippi. He went by Mississippi. He was like 28 years old. He was a sophomore, but he was doing school late. He was doing school late. And we so damn terrible at Bethany, man. And we doing installs, and coaches keep looking over at Mississippi. And it's like, hot damn. We so damn terrible. I keep looking over at this freakazoid thinking, well, he's got to be able to help us in some way. We're horrible. Keep looking over at him every time we practice. Like, look at that dude there. He finally gives Mississippi an opportunity. I think it was against Teal. Boy, it was an away game, so I didn't get to announce it. They come back. Everybody's talking about Mississippi got put on his ass. Mississippi this, Mississippi that. Everybody's talking about how Mississippi ain't worth a damn after watching him actually play. I feel like that's Todd Monken and Taylen Green. Todd Monken, all OTAs, looking over at Taylen. 4-3-40. 6'5", gunslinger, probably thinking, I know it's something I can get out of that brother. I know it's something that I can squeeze out of him. We'll see if it actually happens, man. Yeah, I know who I want to start. Perfect timing, baby. I'm rooting for Shador. And look, I'm honest and transparent about it. I'm rooting for Shador. But the reports that have come out of Cleveland here, especially the one that we got today from Daniel of ESPN, I am a little interested to see, could Todd Monken possibly get anything, something, a drop, a sliver of hope, talent out of Deshaun Watson, man? Because calling a spade, he has been the worst quarterback in football since being acquired by the old Cleveland Browns, man. It's been nutty, man. We're going to keep things in the AFC North coming up. Aaron Rodgers put pen to paper with the Steelers over the weekend. You know how I feel about the long-term prospects of Rodgers in Pittsburgh. Yeah, it means nothing to me. He'll be gone before you know it. But what about 2026? What can the Steelers possibly be? We'll chew on that next here on Westwood One Sports Night.
2: Well, guess who's back? Aaron Rodgers has finally decided to return to the Pittsburgh Steelers. It's a one-year deal for the future Hall of Famer. Reunited with Coach Mike McCarthy, they won a Super Bowl in Green Bay. Can they do it again in the Steel City? Westwood One Sports.
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23: Now this update from the Canadian Press. The Embassy of China in Canada says Conservative MP Michael Chong crossed a red line by visiting Taiwan this week. Chong said Canada does not take direction from foreign governments on where MPs can travel and described Taiwan as a democracy facing authoritarian threats. CUPE Local 2 and the Toronto Transit Commission have reached a tentative labor agreement covering about 700 workers. The deal was reached after an extended deadline for possible strike or lockout action passed over the weekend without a disruption. Environment Canada has issued a yellow heat warning for a stretch of Ontario that includes the Greater Toronto area. The agency says temperatures were expected to soar Monday afternoon through Tuesday night with daytime highs near 30 degrees Celsius. And newly released documents show Andy Fillmore met with an Uber lobbyist one day before delaying a council vote on stricter oversight for ride-hailing drivers. The proposed bylaw changes would have required ride-hailing drivers to submit background checks directly to the municipality, similar to taxi and limo drivers. From the Canadian Press, I'm David Augustine.
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0: with you. We'll get you up to 3 a.m. Eastern time. We'll get back into the NBA coming up here momentarily. But Aaron Rodgers, if, in case you don't know, in case you've been living under a rock, Aaron Rodgers back with the Pittsburgh Steelers, 1 year, $23 million deal. Nice little raise from what he played on, played for rather, in 2025, about a $10 million increase. Are we sure, though, that Aaron Rodgers and Mike McCarthy can have success in the year 2026? Because I'm not, right? And here's my biggest thing. I go back to last year with Rodgers. He didn't do, first of all, the Pittsburgh clearly just wants to give out money. What the hell did Aaron Rodgers do last year to warrant a $10 million pay raise, people? We just giving away raises like that? Oof. That's my whole thing. One, what did he do to warrant the raise? And then two, Rodgers and Mike McCarthy were good once upon a time. Rodgers was an elite first ballot Hall of Fame quarterback once upon a time. He's not that anymore. And going out and getting him Mike Pittman, going out and getting him Jeremy Bernard, that's not going to change anything. Last year, Aaron Rodgers dead last in the NFL in yards per attempt. It's not because of the receiving core, guys. It's the whole thing. Like, it's going to be a crazy analogy. Just stick with me. When people are, Denton, I'm sorry. When people are losing their hair, and it's happening a lot to some folks that I know. When your hairline starts receding, LeBron goes to Turkey to try to revive that damn hairline. You can't, there's nothing you can do about it. You're screwed genetically. There's nothing you can do. You can't beat Father Time. Aaron Rodgers and Mike McCarthy, like, them signing and drafting Jeremy Bernard and trading for Mike Pittman, that's not going to Turkey for your hairline. Aaron Rodgers is old. He's 42. And Mike McCarthy, let's get on him. I'm not sure. Maybe this is a little bit of bias. Are we sure he's a good coach in 2026? Why was he available? Think about what he did in Dallas. Think about how that team underachieved. That was a Super Bowl caliber offense with arguably the best pass rusher in football, not named Myles Garrett, getting after the quarterback. And they couldn't turn it into a playoff win. They couldn't turn it into a playoff run. I think Aaron Rodgers and Mike McCarthy together in Pittsburgh. My OGs out there, when Bobby Brown went back on tour, and Bobby Brown clearly wasn't the same as he was when he was younger performing as Bobby Brown, but you wanted to go see him because it's Bobby Brown. This nostalgia that comes with it. That's Aaron Rodgers. And Aaron Rodgers ain't got nothing on Bobby Brown. 310-840-4910. So when I saw this name pop up on the call line, I knew we had to get to it. Our good pal, Miss Jane in Tucson, checking in. Welcome into Westwood One Sports Night, Miss Jane. How are you?
1: Hi. I haven't talked to you for a while. My cell phone blew up and I couldn't text Denton. He's my best friend, and I couldn't text him. Anyway, I wanted to tell you about my friends in Pittsburgh. I lived there most of my life.
0: Yeah.
1: So everybody I know is a Steeler fan.
0: What are they? Are they going to like what I had to say, or what?
1: No. Well, they agree.
0: Okay.
1: Absolutely agree. I do not know one person who wanted Rodgers to come back. And they all say they're willing to have a losing season in order to try out these new quarterbacks.
0: So are you calling us off a landline right now? I'm sorry. We love your Steelers takes.
1: I'm calling you on a landline.
0: You have a house phone in 2000?
1: I had to have a phone for deaf people for my mother.
0: You have to have
1: a landline. You have to have a landline to have one of those. So when my cell phone blew up, I have to use my landline.
0: So can we get to the bottom of this?
2: How did the cell phone blow up, Miss Jane?
1: Well, I don't know. It just went black and it stopped working. And I took it to some people who deal with
0: my computers.
1: Miss
0: Jane, you know they say once you go black, you never go back. So I don't know.
1: I think there's something to be said for that.
0: Miss Jane. Miss Jane, I'm glad that we get to hear from you. We love that you always hit us up on the text line. You're always bringing good thoughts. Denton, see, she made it a point of emphasis after her phone blew up to call in tonight just so we could talk to her. You're a real fan, Miss Jane.
1: Right. I miss you guys. I'm listening to the show. I just can't talk back, which is a problem for me.
0: Real quick, before we let you go, Miss Jane, Do you think Rodgers and Mike McCarthy will have any sort of success in 26?
1: I think they're going to do what they always do, which is get, you know, 8 wins and 7 losses or something stupid like that. I don't think anybody thinks they're going to get in playoffs or anything like that.
0: Yeah. I hope. Maybe Will Howard is going to end up being like the Mississippi for Coach McCarthy. He's just going to see him over on the sideline and go, damn it, that Will Howard. I got to play him. Hopefully Will Howard does better than Mississippi did against Teal. That's all I'll say.
1: That's a good point.
0: Ms. Jane, I appreciate you as always, my friend.
1: Okay, 310-840.
0: Take
1: care.
0: I got to go, but you're going to want to stick around for this. Because I can't get my brother off my mind. That Mississippi boy, I wonder, like, will Howard be the Mississippi for Mike McCarthy? That's the big question here, if you're a Steelers fan. Will he be too tantalized by his physical profile and say, we've got to play him?
2: I'm dying to know, like, 28-year-old playing college football at a D3, was he at least, like, a nice enough dude to be around? Like, what does a 28-year-old talk to with his young teammates?
0: So, he loved 50 Cent. He loved G-Unit. Huge, huge G-Unit fan. Shocker, right? I told you, he had this sub in the back of his car, man. Booming music around campus. He was the dude, man. Imagine him walking in to, like, your 8 a.m. class in the middle of August with a wife beater and oversized jean shorts, just big as hell, swole as hell. He's got dreads. He fits the whole aesthetic. But he was like the nicest dude in the world. He was from Mississippi. We called him Mississippi. He had this southern charm about him, dude, that, like, I loved. I had a situation. I threw up on my cell phone, missed practice, ended up quitting the football team, and I got in the booth. During that moment, he was so sweet to me, the southern charm. He was my roommate, too, so I really got to know Brother Mississippi. And Mississippi, look, the chicks love Mississippi. I'm going to be honest with you, right? Mississippi is this big, muscular, tatted up dread head that walks around campus damn near half naked. Everybody was going crazy over Mississippi. But we all knew, man, something was a little bit off of Mississippi. And I didn't think that, though. He was my roommate. I knew him better than everyone else did. Me and him always broke bread. Like, if I, you know, ran out of noodles or mac and cheese, he'd let me use some of his. We're sharing stuff. That's what roommates do. I had an 8 a.m. class my sophomore year while I was roommates with Mississippi. And I was, just total transparency, I was ass at getting up to get to my 8 a.m. And it was an easy 8 a.m. too. It was just communications. The fact that my advisor did that to me is crazy. But one morning, I had to get up for my 8 a.m. And Mississippi had told me the night before, hey, man, and really had been talking about it for a while, I miss my girl, bruh. He's a 28-year-old Southern cat from Mississippi. He loves love. So he said, I miss my girl, bro. I think I'm going to have her come up here. I miss my girl, bro. So I said, that's cool. I don't mind you having. I appreciate you even asking, can you bring a girl here? Because that's just being, you know, courteous to your roommate. I said, yeah, you can bring her. And he said, I got to tell you something, bro. She got a sister. I said, oh, Mississippi. I almost spelled it. M-I-S-S-I-P-P-I. I got excited. I said, oh, she got a sister. So we're going to have a good time. You know how I was getting down in college, we're going to indulge in some herbal essence, eat some mac and cheese, and we're going to talk to these sisters. The sisters weren't exactly sisters, first and foremost. Let me just say that. Despite them being from Mississippi, they weren't exactly sisters. And Coach Garvey kept looking over at Mississippi saying, damn, I'd love to put him in. If Coach Garvey would have seen these two women out on the practice field, he wouldn't have wanted to put them in too. Dude, nothing like it. I swear for the Lord, I promise you. I'm knocking on the door because I'm like, dog, I got to get in. I'm trying to brush my teeth. I'm waking up late for the 8 a.m. We in the shower, bro. First of all, what the hell would we be wearing in the shower? It's like 7:46 in the morning in Bethany, West Virginia. What the hell are you doing showering together? Don't get freaky in the morning. Nah, they in the shower. Mississippi comes up behind me. I'm like, I thought you were in there. The sisters had to bathe each other because they had some hard-to-reach areas because their circumference was that large. And that's story time with the youngest in charge, Lynette Willingham. Moral of the story, Southern people are the best. 310-840-4910 is the number. Shout out to Mississippi, man. I really wish he could hear this. Honestly, that was my dog, man. Mississippi was good people. Is Will Howard going to be Mike McCarthy's Mississippi? 310-840-4910. The other piece of it is this, and I want to harp more on Mike McCarthy, because it feels like, right, it feels like with Mike McCarthy, his legacy, his reputation, I think, precedes him. Is that the phrase I'm looking for? Like, Mike McCarthy was a good coach back in the day when him and Aaron Rodgers were running together in their prime. But like I brought up, when they were in Dallas, talking about Mike McCarthy, when he was in Dallas, it's not like the Cowboys met expectations. You know what I'm saying? It's not like the Cowboys were this group to be reckoned with. So I have real doubts and reservations about whether or not Mike McCarthy and Rodgers are going to have success here. Mike McCarthy, 49-35 in Dallas. They only won one playoff game, though. They only won one playoff game. Rodgers and McCarthy in Green Bay, numbers are the numbers. 107 wins. They won a Super Bowl, 6 AFC North titles, 3 conference championship games in 11 years with Rodgers. NFC North, I mean, the two have had success in the past. But like I said earlier in the show, familiarity can be the worst thing sometimes, man. You know it. We all got family that we love and some family that we tolerate. But when it comes to family, right, they say don't mix business and pleasure all the time. You don't just go out hiring people because you're familiar. You got to hire people based on their credibility and their ability to do the job. Hire folks based off of merit, not off of familiarity. Outside of the familiarity that Rodgers has with McCarthy, what is the benefit? What is the benefit of him being the guy in Pittsburgh this year? Here's the thing. I say it all the time. Don't listen to what they say. Watch what they do. Oliver, if you got it ready real quick. Mike McCarthy, at the league meetings this past spring, it honestly knocked my damn socks off. We knew that Mike McCarthy, you know, before he took the job, was rumored to like Will Howard. Turns out he doesn't just like Will Howard, he loves Will Howard. He had this to say about the second-year signal caller at the spring meetings.
3: If I was drafting players that year, he wouldn't have been around in the fifth or sixth round. I mean, I valued him higher than that based off Kansas State. Man, I thought he jumped out of the TV set during the college playoffs. I mean, what is there not to like about the guy? So I think he's definitely a real prospect as a starting quarterback.
0: Hey, so you like him, huh? My thing is, if you're Mike McCarthy and you really feel this way about him, why were you going and chasing after your ex? If you really are in love with your new fling, if you really see potential in you or your new fling, why are you running after your ex? Here's the thing, though. We all got somebody that we got on speed dial when times get hard and you're a little lonely at night. You got somebody you cuddle up with that you call. That could be Aaron Rodgers for the Steelers. You know what you're getting out of Rodgers. You've been here before. You've been down this block. You've never taken Will Howard out. You've never given Will Howard the opportunity to show that he's what's best for business. So give him a fair shot. I always say it, though, too, right? We heard what Mike McCarthy said, but watch what they do. Today in practice, out at OTAs, Brooke Pryor of ESPN broke this news. Aaron Rodgers got first-team reps. Duh, they didn't bring him there to not start him, right? And you know who got second-team reps? Will Howard. Leaping Mason Rudolph on the depth chart. Ahead of third-round pick Drew Aller. So like I said, don't listen to what they say. Watch what they do. If he's getting second-team reps, what does that mean? That means in Mike McCarthy's mind, Will Howard is one play away from being the guy. So if you really feel that confident in him, if you've really got that type of belief in him, as you said, that if it's close and if he continues to play well throughout the course of the spring, talk about Will Howard, why don't the Steelers just have an open quarterback competition at camp? Are they scared of starting Will Howard? Because here's the thing. You can't fool the players. You can't. You can't fool the locker room. Mike McCarthy can have his premonitions about Aaron Rodgers all you want. But if Howard's the better guy, the locker room's going to tell you. And the preseason and camp is going to tell you as well. So if it's close between those two dudes in a pseudo quarterback competition, you go with the younger guy. you go with the younger guy. And the start to the season that Pittsburgh has, hey, look, you're either going to sink or swim if you're Will Howard. But here's the thing, like I keep saying, you have a contingency plan. If it doesn't go well with Will Howard to start the season, right, in your first four games, home for Atlanta, at New England, home for Cincy, at Cleveland. If it doesn't go well for him during that stretch and you're losing games and you feel yourself quickly falling out of contention in terms of the AFC playoff picture, then guess what? Go to Aaron Rodgers. Now, if you're winning and Will Howard's struggling a little bit, but you're winning, that's the key, you rock out with him and let him grow through those mistakes. Because I think based off of what they're saying and them giving him second team reps, I think there's some meat on the bone in terms of what he could be for them long term. Jim is in Boston wanting to check in. What's going on, Jim? Welcome into Westwood One Sports Night.
4: Hey, Linnell. Good night.
0: What's going on?
4: Well, with Rodgers and McCarthy, right, they're mm-hmm. bonded because of Green Bay. Howard's not going to get a chance unless Rodgers really, really, I think, falters. I don't think they're giving this kid a chance.
0: But if they're giving him second-team reps, if they're giving him second-team reps and having him catapult, remember, the Steelers, because they're going with Rodgers, right, just stick with me here for a second. Them going with Rodgers tells you what they think of themselves. They think they're a championship contender, right? If you're a title contender, your backup quarterback position is so, so important. So to entrust him with that responsibility, to have it where he's one play away from being the guy, I think that tells you everything you need to know about how they feel about the kid.
4: Well, I look at it differently now. I say to myself that, all right, they got the aspirations for championship with Rodgers. But if Rodgers goes down, that's when they cash it in and sort of say, you know what, we'll give Howard a chance. Yeah. We'll play for the draft pick. Because if Rodgers does, if he plays like he did last year, they're not going to go anywhere. They're not. Rodgers is honestly done.
0: That's what it feels like. But their relationship with one another is why he's in the building. I appreciate the call, brother. 310-840-4910. I said it earlier. I can give a rat's ass if Mike McCarthy and Aaron Rodgers like each other. If they like each other, go do ayahuasca together. It doesn't mean you have to sign him as the Steelers quarterback. Sometimes relationships need to get put to an end. Date to marry, Steelers. We're going to get back into the NBA coming up here as we ease our way into the 2 a.m. hour on the East Coast. The Timberwolves lost in six. Do they need a co-star for Anthony Edwards? That's what we chew on next here on Westwood One Sports Night.
5: Well, guess who's back? Aaron Rodgers has finally decided to return to the Pittsburgh Steelers. It's a one-year deal for the future Hall of Famer. Reunited with Coach Mike McCarthy, they won a Super Bowl in Green Bay. Can they do it again in the Steel City? Westwood One Sports.
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Yes, indeed. You heard the big voice guy. Youngest in charge, Linnell Willingham, still kicking it with you as we get you up to 3 a.m. Eastern time here on Westwood One Sports Tonight. We'll get into the lead story of the night coming up momentarily. Fireworks in Game 1 of the Western Conference Finals. We'll provide you wall-to-wall coverage of that coming up here momentarily. One of the teams that has advanced to the Western Conference Finals was the San Antonio Spurs. They did so because they were able to knock off Anthony Edwards and the Minnesota Timberwolves. And my biggest takeaway from the Western Conference postseason to this point, one of my biggest takeaways, is the simple fact

0: fact that I feel like Anthony Edwards needs a legitimate co-star. Julius Randle and what he provided for that group throughout the postseason simply was not good enough. What do I know? I'm just some pudgy sports radio host. Let's hear it from the leader of the Timberwolves, Chris Finch. He had this to say about the pairing of Anthony Edwards and one Julius Randle.
1: They kind of both play in the same rhythm, so I feel like we kind of like feel like it's, you know, they, maybe your turn, my turn a bit, you know, rather than having a two-man game such as Denver has with Murray and Jokic. But they both, you know, can have the ability to create for each other, which I think came and went at times. I think it could have been a little bit more consistent. I don't think it's a bad fit. I just feel like, you know, maybe as a coaching staff, we didn't do a good enough job of teasing it out in the ways that we could have.
0: Chris Finch, I respect it, brother. It's a bad fit. Let's call it what it is. Not only is it a bad fit, it's a horrible fit. Julius Randle, first and foremost, the thing that irritated me the most, and other players spoke about it subliminally, his body language, I thought, throughout this series, just not good enough, man. Not something you expect to see from a guy that was one of your leaders. Julius Randle, a guy that during the regular season was your second leading scorer. He was the Robin to Ant-Man's Batman. Second scorer the whole nine. Second offensive engine. A guy that brought the ball up at times. 21-7-5 throughout the regular season. Julius Randle in his final five games of the playoffs before getting eliminated. 12 points on 4-10 shooting. 12 points on 3-12 shooting. 12 points on 5-12 shooting. 17 points on 6-17 shooting. And 3 points on 1-8 shooting in a closeout game. The great American philosopher Sergio Kitchens once said, "I want to see you do better," a.k.a. Gunna. Julius Randle, do better. Do better. So here's the thing. I say it all the time about the NBA playoffs. When you fail to reach and meet expectations, there are usually, you know, pretty stiff consequences that come as a result. And less than 48 hours after, you know, the Timberwolves went down, folks already a chirping about what is next in Minnesota. According to Kurt Halen of NBC Sports, longtime NBA insider, Minnesota is looking to drastically, quote, drastically shake up its core this offseason. There is one trade that is being rumored by NBC Sports and Kurt Halen. It's also being corroborated by John Krasinski at The Athletic, who covers the T-Wolves for The Athletic. The T-Wolves expected to be fully engaged in the Giannis Antetokounmpo sweepstakes. They're going after Giannis, potentially? That's interesting here. Here's the thing, though, about one Giannis Antetokounmpo. I don't want him to go to Minnesota. I want him to suffer. I want Giannis to go somewhere where he's going to have to be miserable. See, after he won the finals in 2021 and he went to Chick-fil-A, I went to Chick-fil-A and I ordered a bunch of nuggets. I brought out Linnell Embiid in full capacity this weekend. I tried to get into Linnell Antetokounmpo. It's a smooth transition. Just bear with me here. Everyone fell in love with Giannis. But 4 straight years in the postseason, you saw him come up short and not even advance past round one. His teammate, if we got it ready, Oliver Popular, his teammate, Miles Turner, had this to say about Giannis and his actions during this past basketball season. Take a listen.
2: Doc Rivers, he didn't find anybody. Guys were late all the time. Guys were, you know, showing up to film whenever they wanted to show up. Guys were missing meetings. Like, it was one of the craziest things I personally ever experienced. We literally, if the plane took off at 2 o'clock, we weren't leaving until 4:30. I'm being so serious, bro. It was crazy, dog. Guys were an hour late to the plane. It got to the point where I just... I knew not to show up until like an hour after they said the plane was taken off. It was crazy.
3: So who's the teammate that's most likely to be late?
2: Giannis. Giannis is going to show up whenever he wants, really, you know. I think that this kind of just came with the territory at that. And once I kind of saw what was going down, I was like, hey, man, more power to you. They ain't going to find you. Do what you do.
0: Miles, what do you mean? What do you mean I show up late to things? What do you mean that I show up late to things? I am Giannis Antetokounmpo. Is it a failure? Is it really considered a failure that we did not advance this year in the NBA's postseason? Is it really considered? Was Michael Jordan considered a failure when he didn't win the championship? How many championships did Michael Jordan win? Was it considered a failure when he didn't win championships? Giannis Antetokounmpo to me. I lost every ounce of respect. Once I heard that from Miles Turner, who, by the way, we sure we want him in our locker room? If that's the type of tea he's about to be spilling, huh? Yikes, Miles Turner. It made me look at Giannis totally different, man. For you to be a star in this league and to be one of the faces of this league, to be a guy that folks are supposed to look up to, there's a certain level of class and dignity that you're supposed to carry yourself with. The bigger picture issue with him showing up, as, you know, Miles said, hour and a half late for a flight taking off. Do you just have zero respect? Do you just have zero respect for your teammates? Do you have zero respect for the folks within the organization? What a selfish clown Miles Turner just made Giannis out to be. That's the only way I can describe it. If it's true, because we don't know if it's 100% true, but I assume Miles Turner, big ass, ain't got nothing to lie about. And Giannis was butthurt about it and responded immediately over the weekend, posting a video of him and his sons working on free throws, saying that he was unbothered and minding his business, and he used some random cookie emoji. I get annoyed with Giannis and all of his public sex jokes. I get annoyed with the fact that America acts as if he could do no wrong. And I get annoyed that he's treating his teammates and coaching staff like they don't matter. Doc Rivers, you're supposed to be from the old school. Do you think your old school Atlanta Hawks teammates would be okay with you not fining your players for showing up late? Where is your backbone? Maybe that lack of discipline is why Austin Rivers wasn't good enough to be a real player in this league. Everybody's getting it tonight just because I feel like it. Westwood One Sports Night continues. Final hour of power coming your way next day. A lot more to get to, including the biggest story of the night. Victor Wembanyama with a historic performance in the Western Conference Finals. We'll recap it next.
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9: From the National Newsroom of the Canadian Press, I'm Naira Ahmed. Nearly all the Canadian activists on a Gaza-bound flotilla aiming to break Israel's naval blockade of the Palestinian territory have now been detained. Global Simud Canada says 12 Canadians were among 500 activists that were on 54 boats that set sail from Turkey on Thursday. On Monday, the group said Israeli forces intercepted the activists' mission, detaining 319 people, including 11 Canadians. That was done nearly 500 kilometers from Gaza's shores. Global Affairs Canada acknowledged the request for comment from the Canadian press, but hasn't yet provided one. The United States is slapping most fresh mushrooms with tariffs of 2.84%. This comes after a U.S. Department of Commerce investigation, which the Canadian industry has called deeply flawed. Here's Canadian Press reporter Kelly Malone with Mushroom Canada's recent response to the investigation.
10: They say the Commerce Department's investigation and its basis for the tariffs appears to be mainstream agricultural tax treatment that includes provincial sales tax exemptions available to farmers generally. They say treating broad-based agricultural tax measures as unfair is contrary to common sense and unfairly penalizes Canadian mushroom growers for participating in programs available across the agricultural sector in any number of countries.
9: Separate anti-dumping tariffs are expected to be added later this month. China's embassy in Canada says a Canadian MP's visit to Taiwan crosses a red line for Ottawa's relationship with Beijing.
11: Conservative MP Michael Chong is in Taiwan this week to defy a warning from China's ambassador to Canada against travel to the political hotspot. Taiwan considers itself an independent nation, but Canada's official position neither challenges nor endorses China's claim on the island. A spokesperson for China's embassy in Canada urges against interfering in what it calls internal Chinese affairs. Chong says in a social media post that Canada does not take direction from foreign governments on where MPs can travel. Craig Lord, The Canadian Press, Ottawa.
9: Canadian researchers say seasonal allergies are worsening year after year due to increases in pollen.
12: Experts at the Aerobiology Research Laboratories have found the amount of powdery pollen released by plants during their reproduction process has gone up across Canada, and it's exacerbating allergies from hay fever to hives. Researcher Daniel Coates says monitoring by his lab suggests pollen levels have doubled, with climate change partly to blame. The theory is pollen loves warm weather and that longer periods of heat are putting more of it in the air. Don Mitchell, The Canadian Press.
9: And according to a new study, one in five pregnant people in Ontario were not properly screened for syphilis, the preventable disease that can be fatal when passed from mother to baby. The data published in the Canadian Medical Association Journal shows that the sooner syphilis is diagnosed and treated in pregnancy, the less chance there is of adverse outcomes. This is the Canadian Press. In sports, Alec Newhook's goal in overtime lifted the visiting Montreal Canadiens to a 3-2 Game 7 victory over the Buffalo Sabres in their second-round NHL playoff series. The Canadiens advance to the Eastern Conference Final, where they will face the well-rested Carolina Hurricanes starting on Thursday. Meantime, Rebecca Leslie scored with 56 seconds left in regulation time to give the Ottawa Charge a 2-1 win over the visiting Montreal Victoire in the Professional Women's Hockey League's Walter Cup Final. Game 4 is on Wednesday. The visiting San Antonio Spurs open the NBA's Best of 7 Western Conference Finals with a 122-115 win in double overtime against the defending champion Oklahoma City Thunder. Game 2 is on Wednesday. And the New York Yankees survived a shaky performance to edge the visiting Toronto Blue Jays 7-6 as they opened a four-game homestand against their AL East rivals. From the Canadian Press, I'm Naira Ahmed.
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13: This is the First at 5. Good morning. I'm Mark Douglas.
14: And good morning. I'm Christine Clark. Here's what's making news this hour.
15: The Victoria Day long weekend brought with it the sounds of fireworks popping in the sky. Regional police out on patrol looking to crack down on those scheming to use fireworks unlawfully.
13: The calendar says May, but the thermometer says August. The heat warning is still in effect for Waterloo Region today. Your full forecast coming right up.
14: And in these sweltering conditions, almost 13,000 in Kitchener had to make do without the AC or a working fridge in a power outage on holiday Monday.
13: The U.S. steps back from the edge of a full-on military invasion in Iran.
16: Canada still has Stanley Cup hope. The Montreal Canadiens beat Buffalo in Game 7 OT. Sports at 15.
13: 570 News Time, 501.
14: That's time for Rogers Xfinity Internet, traffic and weather together on the ones with Luke Schultz. Morning, Luke.
17: Hello, good morning. This update brought to you by BDO. We're looking okay to start off here. No collisions for the in-town routes. I'm not seeing any major road work rolling out either, so just enjoy the warm weather out there. The area highway showing pretty much the same story. Looks like Highway 7's clear as we start over to Guelph, 85, looking great to St. Jacobs and Elmira, 78 traffic's clear to New Hamburg as well. Checking out the 401 eastbound lanes, looking good through Cambridge, the 6s over to Milton, on to Mississauga. Westbound lanes, traffic are clear as well. But if you spot any traffic problems on your drive today, you're welcome to call us. Hands-free at Star 401. 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It's time for the latest from 570 Weather Specialist Denise Andriacci.
18: 29 is the high today. Another hot and sticky day here in Kitchener. The heat warning remains in place for now. A humidex of 35 this afternoon. Very high UV index as well. But despite that sunshine, we also have showers and the risk of thunderstorms. So if you hear rumbles of thunder, make sure to get indoors. That risk continues tonight. Much cooler and sunny tomorrow, Wednesday. Highs near only 12. And then we're down to +3 Wednesday night. The high today, 29.
13: Right now, 18 degrees and a cloudy sky. Heat warning is in effect.
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13: The Victoria Day long weekend celebrated with plenty of fireworks around Waterloo Region, something that local municipalities and regional police have been cracking down on in recent years.
14: Now, as of this year, you can't even buy fireworks in Kitchener or in Waterloo, and regional police were out over the weekend with some proactive enforcement. 570's Josh Piercy joining us live with the latest. Good morning, Josh.
20: Good morning, Christine. You probably heard them outside your window throughout the weekend. Folks setting off fireworks to celebrate that Victoria Day long weekend. Of course, local authorities have decided to crack down on fireworks use in recent times, and we saw some evidence of that this weekend. In Kitchener, Victoria Park was closed last night at 9 o'clock, and it's set to reopen today. No indication that that was in response to an incident, but in recent years, fireworks have been used dangerously, even shot at individuals at that park on this holiday. Also in Kitchener, regional police arrested a teen boy who was spotted a few days earlier stealing fireworks from a business in Cambridge. That incident was at a store in the area of Hespler Road and Sheldon Drive. The youth arrested part of a group that grabbed fireworks and fled the scene in that area. Of course, police were out and about yesterday in Kitchener, Cambridge, Waterloo with that proactive enforcement, patrolling around the downtown cores. We're hearing that police were out in downtown Kitchener specifically. As of 7 last night, police say they had no incidents to let us know of, though we expect an update at some point today. Reporting live from the newsroom, I'm Josh Piercy.
13: A heat warning remains in effect for Waterloo Region today following a sweltering holiday Monday. Now, according to Environment Canada, it warmed up to 28.9 Celsius between 2 and 5 p.m. yesterday. Today is expected to be just as hot with a high of 29 and humidex values up to 36. Here's 570's weather specialist Denise Andriacci.
18: Another hot and sticky day today. The heat warning remains in place as we wrapped up the long weekend, feeling more like the middle of July. Don't think many people were complaining, though, because it has definitely been overall a cooler trend through May, but this long weekend we really tapped into that warmth. There is the risk of showers and thunderstorms, and this heat is temporary.
13: The extreme heat is expected to cool off overnight with the risk of thunderstorms heading into Wednesday. The high tomorrow, only 12, and a low near 3.
14: Well, in the middle of the first heat wave of the season, nearly 13,000 in Kitchener were without air conditioners and fans. A power outage hit just after 3 o'clock yesterday afternoon at the hottest time of the day. Now, according to Environment Canada, it was nearly 30 degrees at that time. Inova Power officials saying it was due to a fault at a transformer station that ended up requiring complex repairs. The lights were back on for most customers by 7 o'clock. The outage covered a massive stretch of the southwest end of Kitchener, including numerous neighborhoods such as Huron, on Dune, Country Hills, and even parts of Rockway.
13: 570 News Time, 5:05. A motorcycle driver was sent to hospital after a two-vehicle crash on the edge of Cambridge on holiday Monday afternoon. A social media post from regional police from about 5 yesterday announced the crash on Dundas near Branston Road. Police confirmed to 570 News Radio the driver of the bike suffered serious injuries and was sent to an out-of-region hospital. Police say the bike had collided with a passenger vehicle. No mention yet if any charges are expected here or how exactly that crash happened. 570 News Radio has asked police for more information.
14: You're listening to All News Mornings on 570 News Radio. Thanks so much for tuning in on your Tuesday. Well, Statistics Canada will be releasing its April reading for inflation today. It's set to publish its consumer price index for the month later this morning. The annual rate of inflation rose to 2.4% in March as gas prices soared amid the war in the Middle East.
13: Canada's defense minister is set to make an announcement today at the home base of the Canadian First Forces Snowbirds team. David McGuinty's visit to Moose Jaw, Saskatchewan, comes amid speculation about the future of Canada's aerial acrobatic squadron. McGuinty has said the team's aircraft fleet is approaching the end of its life. But the Snowbirds would continue air demonstrations for as long as the planes remain safe. He also said the federal government is examining an option to replace the jets.
14: I-70 News Time 5:07. Well, it will be a send-off to remember for your Kitchener Rangers this evening. Just like we did nearly two decades ago, we're holding a rally. It's being held in downtown Kitchener to celebrate the team's massive OHL championship win. The party starts at 5 o'clock this afternoon at Carl's Air Square at Kitchener City Hall. Wraps up by 6:30. Here's Steve Rose, Manager of Special Events for the City of Kitchener.
1: Just rally the troops and get excited, and that's what this is going to be. Just a grassroots celebration saying to the Rangers, thank you, good luck, go get them, we're thinking of you.
14: And the Rangers claimed the OHL title for the fifth time in franchise history just a week ago in Barrie. They head off tomorrow to the Memorial Cup in Kelowna, British Columbia. That's the biggest stage for Canadian junior hockey. The Rangers first face off against the Kelowna Rockets at 9 o'clock Friday night. You can hear the action live on 570 News Radio.
13: The Blue Jays came out on the wrong side of an entertaining game against the Yankees. 570's Asher Roth recaps the opener of a four-game series in the Bronx.
21: There was plenty to like about this game for the Jays. Ernie Clement hit a three-run bomb in his home state. George Springer homered and collected his 1,500th career hit, and the Jays had a two-run lead in the seventh inning. But with the bullpen taxed from their series in Detroit, manager John Schneider was forced to turn to Yariel Rodriguez in leverage. It didn't go well.
22: Off the pole and gone. Two-run homer for Chisholm, and the Yankees, all with two outs, have put four on Yariel Rodriguez to take a 7-5 lead.
21: They'd hang on to win it 7-6. Schneider explained his decision after the game.
23: Yeah, it's tough ass coming and get Aaron Judge and Cody Bellinger for sure. But you need everyone to step up on days when you're a little bit thin. When the bullpen gets taxed, that can happen.
21: Dylan Cease gets the start as the series resumes on Tuesday. From the Sports Center, I'm Asher Roth.
13: And we're coming right back to check on the price of gas in the region this morning. This is 570 News Radio.
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13: Now, the 570 News Radio M-Pro gas price update. Let's check in on those pumps after the long weekend. Roger McKnight of M-Pro predicting no change overnight. So we're still looking at $1.92.9 as the price to beat for regular gas in the region this morning. Traffic and weather together on the ones. Coming up next, this is 570 News Radio.
29: What's up? 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
13: 570 News Time, 5:11, time for Rogers Xfinity Internet traffic and weather together on the ones. Luke Schultz, what's going on this first drive back to work this morning?
17: Well, thanks, Mark. 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Well, I'd say it's looking pretty good still out there for the drive. The in-town route's not showing any collisions. Need to watch out for it. Don't have any new road work rolling out either. The area highways also looking pretty good. Highway 7 has some minor westbound delays for traffic headed from Guelph to Kitchener around Shawnee Station Road. The 85 drive is clear up to St. Jacobs and Elmira. 7-8 traffic looking good to New Hamburg. If you're sticking to the 401, meanwhile, the eastbound lanes traffic are clear through Cambridge right over to Milton and Mississauga. There's nothing on the go for the westbound lanes either. But if you do spot any traffic problems today, you're welcome to call us hands-free at *401. 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Time for the latest from 570 Weather's specialist Denise Andriecci.
18: Heat warning remains in place for now. 29 is the high. It will feel more like 35. We do have sun and cloud, but also showers and the risk of storms today and tonight. It's cooler tonight, down to near 8. Cooler and sunny for tomorrow, 12. And then near 15 for Thursday. Does look like we will start the weekend a little below seasonal and then get back to a high at near 20 by Sunday afternoon. The high for today, 29.
14: And right now, a warm start to your day, 18 degrees.
13: A new law in Canada has sparked a new wave of Americans looking for a way to get out of their country and into ours. A surge of people in the U.S. are searching through genealogical records in the hopes of finding a Canadian ancestor. They want to claim Canadian citizenship under recently introduced changes to the Citizenship Act. Leah Larkin from the San Francisco Bay Area says, as a Cajun who grew up in southern Louisiana, the implementation of Bill C-3 here could restore some of the dignity stripped away from her ancestors.
0: Even if I never moved to Canada, I think my children might. But even if I never move there, I will just be proud to be Canadian.
13: Bill C-3 took effect in December. It has removed the so-called first-generation limit on citizenship for people born or adopted outside Canada to a Canadian citizen. Now, this means citizenship was passed down automatically through generations of descendants subsequently born outside Canada. In 60 seconds, we're back with a recap of our top stories this morning, and then Simon Bennett with sports. This is All News Mornings on 570 News Radio.
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13: It's already, let's just go ahead and say it, hot. It's cloudy and 18 degrees and the heat warning is in effect. From the Boardwalk in Kitchener, good morning, I'm Mark Douglas.
14: And good morning, I'm Christine Clark. Here's what's making news right now. While catching an alleged fireworks thief and closing Victoria Park in Kitchener, regional police were out working over the long weekend to keep everyone safe from the misuse of fireworks.
13: Heat warning still in effect for Waterloo Region. Your next forecast is at 521. And in yesterday's heat, a huge power outage knocked out the air conditioning and the fridges to almost 13,000 addresses in Kitchener. Inova Power says it was due to a fault at a transformer station that required complex repairs. Coming up after sports, a dozen Canadians were among hundreds of activists detained as they tried to get aid and supplies into Gaza. News time, 5:15. It's time for sports. And from Sportsnet Radio, here's Simon Bennett.
6: Well, the Montreal Canadiens are off to the Eastern Conference Final.
7: Over the line comes Newhook. Shooting! Scores! Alex Newhook! Olé! Olé! Olé!
6: Alex Newhook, the winner, 11 minutes into overtime. The Habs taking game 7, 3-2 over a heartbroken Buffalo team. The Sabres now 1-7 all time in game 7s. Montreal go to Raleigh, game 1 against the Hurricanes, who won't have played in a dozen days once their series starts Thursday. PWHL, no sweep for Montreal in the Walter Cup Finals. Rebecca Leslie's last minute winner, propelling the Charge to the 2-1 win in game 3, so there will be a game 4 tomorrow. Canada 3-0 at the Men's Worlds after they hammered Denmark 5-1. They don't play again until Thursday against Norway. Of course, there's 3 sleeps until the Memorial Cup starts. The Kitchener Rangers against host Kelowna on Friday night. The opener of that much-hyped ALDS Jays-Yankees rematch going to New York and the Bronx. Toronto a 5-3 to start the 7th inning, but Yariel Rodriguez entered the game and gave up 2 homers, both 2-run shots to Cody Bellinger and Jazz Chisholm Jr. The Yankees taking it 7-6. The series continues tonight with Dylan Cease going at 7 on 570 News Radio and Sportsnet. Great start to the NBA's Western Conference Final. A double overtime classic after Spurs stunned OKC 122-115. Victor Wembanyama with a game for the ages, 41 points, 22 boards. The Cavs and Knicks open the East Final at MSG tonight. For the Sports Center, I'm Simon Bennett.
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13: Stepping back from the brink, U.S. President Donald Trump says he has called off a planned attack on Iran that was originally set to happen today. ABC's Mary Bruce has the latest out of Washington.
10: With the war in Iran now in its 12th week, President Trump announcing, quote, serious negotiations are now taking place. He claims he was planning to launch a new attack on Iran tomorrow, but changed his mind at the request of regional allies, including Saudi Arabia and the UAE. It's unclear, though, if talks are making much headway. Iran's president saying, quote, dialogue doesn't mean surrender.
13: In a statement yesterday, Iranian officials said, quote, Iran and its armed forces are more prepared and stronger than ever before. A dozen Canadians were among 500 or so activists detained by Israel yesterday on a flotilla heading for Gaza. They were aiming to break Israel's naval blockade, which restricts the movement of goods and people in and out of the war-torn region.
11: The Israeli military boarded the boats wearing tactical gear in broad daylight, unlike previous interceptions, which mostly took place under the cover of night in international waters. Hamas has condemned Israel's attack on the flotilla, calling on the international community to pressure Israel to end its blockade, which has been in place for almost 20 years. The latest action comes just weeks after Israeli forces intercepted about 20 boats from the flotilla near a southern Greek island. It detained 175 activists, including 2 Canadians. Global Affairs Canada knows of the latest interception and has yet to comment. Naira Ahmed, The Canadian Press.
13: An Ebola outbreak in eastern Congo is getting worse. Authorities now say at least 131 people have died, 500 cases recorded. The World Health Organization says Ebola kills half of the people infected with that virus. In 60 seconds, we're back with traffic and weather together on the ones. This is 570 News Radio.
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13: 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Time for Rogers Xfinity Internet, traffic and weather together on the ones. Luke Schultz, what's the latest out there?
17: Well, this update is brought to you by Gemini Motors. It's looking good so far. Eastbound lanes of the 401 still clear for you through Cambridge, right over to Milton and Mississauga. I don't see much to slow you down. For the westbound lanes of traffic either, still a clear drive for the Tuesday morning. Area highways also up to speed. Highway 7 is fine to Guelph. 85 looking good to St. Jacobs and Elmira. 78 traffic's cleared in New Hamburg up to Stratford. Looks like the in-town drive is collision-free. But if you do spot any traffic problems today, you're welcome to call us hands-free at *401. 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
18: Hot and sticky today, 29, feeling like 35. We are still in the midst of this heat warning for now, but fresher air moves in tonight. Showers and the risk of storms today and tonight, a low near 8. Cooler and sunny for tomorrow with a gustier west-northwest wind. Highs only near 12 for Wednesday. We're down to near +3 Wednesday night. Yeah, it is going to be some big temperature swings the rest of the week. Our high for today, 29.
13: And right now it's already 18 degrees with a mainly cloudy sky. The heat warning is still in effect. Coming up at 5:30, it was the legal fireworks night last night, and regional police in the city of Kitchener closed down Victoria Park at 9 o'clock. The heat warning still in effect for the region. Next forecast at 5:31. And in that intense heat and humidity yesterday afternoon, the power went out to almost 13,000 addresses in Kitchener. Nova Power explains what happened. 570 News Time, 5:23.
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13: 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That was a record-breaking night for one particular singer at this year's Country Music Awards. 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
23: Thank you to the women. I would not be standing up here without that, so thank you.
24: On Sunday night, the Academy of Country Music Awards chose Choosin' Texas singer Ella Langley. She won every category she was nominated for, taking home 7 trophies, the most ever won in a year by a single artist.
23: Admittedly, mistakes were made, but if you were in that situation, you overcompensate.
24: Tracy Ellis Ross will make her Broadway debut in the Tony-nominated play Every Brilliant Thing. The one-man show currently stars Daniel Radcliffe. Law & Order SVU's Mariska Hargitay will take over. Ross replaces Hargitay in July. The Smashing Pumpkins have announced the Rats in a Cage Tour in celebration of the 30th anniversary of their landmark 1995 album Melancholy and the Infinite Sadness. The tour, launching September 30th, will see the band playing the chart-topping album in full each night, along with other songs. Mike Dubusky, ABC News.
13: Mike Apple and the Market Minute coming up next. 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
13: 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Good morning, Mike.
0: Well, good morning. Seeing a steady start for U.S. markets after U.S. President Donald Trump called off another attack on Iran at the request of Qatar and Saudi Arabia. He had talked over the weekend about hitting Iran with the latest peace talks going really nowhere, but behind-the-scenes negotiations might be making some progress, so everything's kind of on hold again. The U.S. and the Strait of Hormuz remains closed. So looking at a price for oil above $108 a barrel U.S. after a Monday rally while Wall Street was open and Bay Street was closed for holiday. The Dow futures right now down 50 points, NASDAQ futures down 96 points, or a third of 1%. Monday trade saw the Dow Jones gain 160 points, up a third of a percent, where the NASDAQ was down 134 points, or a half of 1%. Some of the big movers included Trump Media, down 4.6%. It's testing a record low at $8.27. Apple was down 0.8%. Home Depot and Walmart moving up ahead of earnings that are due this week. Home Depot's numbers coming out in the next couple of hours. And Costco stock hitting a record high at 1,076, up by 2.5% on the day. International markets this morning, the Frankfurt DAX index is up 1%. The Tokyo Nikkei was down 265 points, or 0.4%. Price for oil right now at $107.93, down by 73 cents. Canadian dollar starts at 72.71. The U.S. 10-year Treasury yield at 4.6%, highest in well over a year, up one basis point. And the price for gold down $16 at $45.41. 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
30: Good morning. It is Tuesday, May 19th. I'm Christine Clark.
13: And I'm Mark Douglas. Good morning, and here's what's making news this hour.
31: A Victoria Day weekend saw fireworks displays around the region. Regional police out on patrol as local authorities look to tighten the screws on the way fireworks are used.
30: Some intense heat continues today. Another up to 30-degree day. Your full forecast just seconds away.
13: In In the middle of all that heat on holiday Monday, nearly 13,000 were without power in the southwest end of Kitchener. Enova Power shares the reason why.
30: And with gas prices still high, pretty much everything costing more these days. The latest reading on the cost of living set to be released this morning.
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13: Time for Rogers Xfinity Internet traffic and weather together on the ones. And Luke Schultz, what's it looking like out there now?
9: 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We're looking to the 401 to start things off here. Eastbound lane to traffic looking great. Heading through Cambridge over to Milton onto Mississauga. Nothing really to watch out for right now. Westbound lane to traffic showing the same story. A clear drive through Cambridge onto Woodstock. Area highways looking good too. You just got some minor eastbound and westbound delays on Highway 7 around Shawnt Station Road for your drive over to Guelph. 85's clear to St. Jacobs and Elmira. 78 still looking good to New Hamburg. I don't see much to slow you down for the in-town drive either. But if you spot traffic problems today, you're welcome to call us hands-free at Star 401. 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Time for the latest from 570 weather specialist Denise Andriecci.
10: Another hot and sticky day here for Kitchener. The heat warning remains in place through the early part of the day. 29 feeling like 35. Showers and the risk of thunderstorms. Also sunny breaks, though, and a very high UV index. We have the risk of some active weather again tonight. We're cooling down to near 8, and then it's cooler and sunny for Wednesday, a high of 12. Winds out of the northwest. Today's high, 29.
30: And right now, a cloudy 18 degrees.
13: Another check of traffic and weather together on the ones is coming up in less than 10 minutes. 570 News Time, 532.
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30: A fireworks, a focus for Waterloo Regional Police over the weekend, looking to keep them from being used when and where they shouldn't be.
13: Local municipalities have looked to crack down on fireworks use in recent times. 570's Josh Piercy joins us live with more. Morning, Josh.
11: Morning, Mark. As of this year, you can't even buy fireworks in Kitchener or Waterloo. That didn't keep folks from setting them off anyways, though. But from what we know so far, it was a fairly quiet long weekend. Victoria Park was closed last night at 9. No indication that the decision was made in response to any incidents. However, there has been a hotbed of fireworks misuse in recent years at that park. Fireworks shot off unlawfully or even at people. Again, those are years past, not this one. In spite of that proactive work, the latest update from police say there were no incidents to report. That update came while the sun was still up, though, at 7 in the evening. We do expect a further update at some point today. They did arrest one teen male in downtown Kitchener. He was spotted a few days earlier stealing fireworks from a store on Hespler Road in Cambridge as part of a group. He was caught by police out on patrol and charged with theft under $5,000. Victoria Day is one of only three holidays in Kitchener where fireworks are allowed, the others being Canada Day and Diwali. Reporting live from the newsroom, I'm Josh Piercy.
30: 570 News Time, 534. Well, some big heat is sticking around today as the first heat wave of the season continues. Temperatures once again expected to reach up to near 30 degrees. The Humidex making it feel closer to 35, 36. But as 570's weather specialist Denise Andriecci tells us, it is temporary.
10: Later tonight, the winds will shift. A much fresher, cooler air mass moves in. We're actually trending below seasonal starting tomorrow through the end of the weekend. The next chance for sort of that warmer feel is going to be by Sunday.
30: And it will feel a lot cooler this week after today. Tomorrow, a massive shift here to a high of just 12 degrees.
13: Nearly 13,000 in Kitchener were without power during the hottest part of the day yesterday. It was all due to a fault at a transformer station, according to Enova Power. It took several hours through some complex repairs to get the fans and the air conditioners back on. All the power, though, restored shortly after 7 last night. The outage covered a massive stretch of the southwest end of Kitchener, bordered by Highway 78, Fisher-Hallman, Highway 401, and Highway 8.
30: Waterloo Regional Police are investigating a fatal e-bike incident on Victoria Day. Early yesterday morning, around 2:30, an e-bike rider was found unconscious in the King and William area. That's just on the south end of Uptown Waterloo. A 71-year-old Waterloo man was pronounced dead in hospital. Now, police do not believe any other vehicles were involved here. Anyone with information is asked to contact police.
13: Rising costs for consumers will be on full display this morning with the latest reading on inflation. Stats Canada's April Consumer Price Index is expected to show a big increase led by gas and groceries. Mike Apple reports from the Business Center.
0: The April CPI won't be good. It's expected to go up 0.6% month to month and a 3.1% headline for inflation. We'll see what the core reading shows as well. When you take out food and energy prices, which have been the key contributors to price pressures for Canadians for much of 2026 so far. The catalyst, of course, has been the spike in energy prices and what that has done to the price of the pumps. We're looking at a double-digit percentage gain year-to-year once again for gas prices in April. And this is going to have a ripple effect through the grocery aisle for transportation costs. Big question is, what does it do for the Bank of Canada for interest rate policy? They're certainly not going to be lowering rates anytime soon. But will they have to raise interest rates second half of the year if inflation becomes embedded and higher for longer? At the Business Center, I'm Mike Apple.
30: I-70 News Time, 5:36. This is All News Mornings on 570 News Radio. Well, it's time to celebrate your Kitchener Rangers, a community rally being held in downtown Kitchener outside City Hall this afternoon and evening. It's not just about celebrating that amazing fifth time in franchise history OHL win, but also to send the boys in blue off with support and encouragement as they prepare for Canada's biggest stage in junior hockey, the Memorial Cup. Here's Steve Roth, manager of special events at the City of Kitchener.
8: We're hoping to see thousands of people down here to celebrate the Rangers winning, to celebrate the Rangers coming to the Memorial Cup, and hopefully in about 10 days we'll be celebrating a Memorial Cup victory again.
30: The Memorial Cup.
8: With the Kitchener Rangers.
30: And Memorial Cup is in Kelowna, British Columbia this year with Game 1 for the Rangers this Friday against the host Kelowna Rockets. You can hear it live. And all the details are up at kitchener.citynews.ca.
13: And Canada's hope for a Stanley Cup is still alive. Simon Bennett has more on last night's Game 7 thriller in Buffalo.
1: An incredible series went the distance and beyond. The only thing more stressful for fans than a Game 7? A Game 7 overtime.
12: Over the line comes Newhook. Shooting! Alex Newhook! Olay! Olay! Olay!
1: Alex Newhook, the winner. Montreal to their first conference final in 5 years. Heartbreak for Buffalo. The 3-2 final saw Habs goaltender Jakub Dobish win another marathon series. Talking with Sportsnet's Kyle Bukauskas.
15: It's been 14 incredibly grueling games through the playoffs to this point. How are you holding up?
16: Me?
15: Yeah.
16: Oh, I can play 40 more.
15: Yeah. Really?
16: Yeah.
1: So they head to Raleigh. The Carolina Hurricanes will have had 12 days between games when the Eastern Conference Finals starts on Thursday. I'm Simon Bennett.
30: 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Still ahead, just 60 seconds away, a check of gas prices. This is All News Mornings on 570 News Radio.
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30: 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Roger McKnight of Enpro predicted gas prices to stay high right up in the $1.92.9 per liter range. And we'll have a look coming up next at your morning drive. Happy Tuesday, by the way. Welcome back after a long weekend. A traffic and weather update just 60 seconds away.
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13: Time for Rogers Xfinity Internet, traffic and weather together on the ones. 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
4: Yeah, this update is brought to you by Premier Equipment. Looking good right now on the 401 eastbound traffic. Still clear for your drive through Cambridge on to Milton and over to Mississauga. We don't have anything on the go for westbound traffic either. The area highways also looking great. Highway 7 is clear to Guelph. 85 showing no problems if your drive takes you up to St. Jacobs or Elmira this morning. And the 78 drive out to New Hamburg is also collision free. Nothing major on the go for the in-town drive, but you will find some slowdowns still on Fountain Street North for the drive through Breslau. If you do spot any traffic problems today, you're also welcome to call us hands-free at Star 401. 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

0: And in Cambridge turned into tragedy with a two-vehicle collision involving a motorcycle. Waterloo Regional Police say it happened on Dundas near Branston on the southeast corner of Cambridge late yesterday afternoon. They tell 570 News Radio it was a collision between a bike and a passenger vehicle. Now, the driver of the motorcycle was sent to an out-of-region hospital with serious injuries. Police have not yet said if charges are expected. 578 News Radio has reached out for more information. Still ahead on 570 News Radio, your top stories in sports, just 60 seconds away.
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0: 18 degrees to start your Tuesday. Good morning. I'm Christine Clark.
4: And I'm Mark Douglas. Good morning. Here's what's making news right now. Victoria Park in Kitchener was closed overnight, and one youth arrested in downtown Kitchener for the alleged theft of fireworks from Cambridge. All the latest from police on the fireworks crackdown all across the region.
0: A big heat sticking around today. A heat warning still up for Waterloo Region with highs of nearly 30 once again today. Your full forecast at 551. And in Kitchener, a massive power outage during the heat yesterday with air conditioners and fans off during the peak heat of the day. Enova Power says it was due to a fault at a transformer station. The lights are all on this morning. News time, 5:45. That is time for sports from Sportsnet Radio. Simon Bennett.
5: Well, if you just want a Canadian team to still contend for the cup, you're in luck. The Montreal Canadiens with a Game 7 win in Buffalo. OT required.
6: Shot, score! Montreal wins Game 7!
5: Alex Newhook, the game winner in both Game 7 wins these playoffs for Montreal. This one in overtime as they finished Buffalo 3-2. Jakub Dobish, the second rookie goaltender ever to win multiple road Game 7s in the same playoffs. The other is in the Hall of Fame, Ken Dryden, to the Habs to the conference final, Game 1 at Carolina Thursday. The Montreal Victoire unable to finish the PWHL's Walter Cup Finals. Ottawa staying alive 2-1 and Rebecca Leslie's late winner, so that will continue tomorrow. Don't forget, 570 News Radio is all the action for the Memorial Cup. The Kitchener Rangers open against Kelowna Friday. The Blue Jays drop game one of the ALDS rematch to the Yankees. Home runs from Ernie Clement and George Springer had Toronto on top until the seventh. Cody Bellinger and Chaz Chisholm Jr. both going deep of Yerio Rodriguez. Toronto had their chances late but fell 7-6. They'll try again tonight. 570 News Radio and Sportsnet have first pitch at 7 o'clock. An incredible start to the conference finals in the NBA. San Antonio took game one in the West, beating the Thunder in double OT, 122-115. At 22 years old, Victor Wembanyama, the youngest ever to record 40 points and 20 rebounds in a playoff game, 41 and 24 to be precise. Game one of the East Final in Manhattan tonight as the Knicks face Cleveland. From the Sports Center, I'm Simon Bennett.
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1: 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You're listening to All News Mornings on 570 News Radio. Thanks so much for tuning in on your Tuesday. The United States is slapping tariffs on fresh mushrooms. The tax comes after a U.S. Department of Commerce investigation, which industry officials in this country are calling, quote, deeply flawed. Kelly Malone of the Canadian Press reports.
2: They say the Commerce Department's investigation and its basis for the tariffs appears to be mainstream agricultural tax treatment. That includes provincial sales tax exemptions available to farmers generally. They say treating broad-based agricultural tax measures as unfair is contrary to common sense and unfairly penalizes Canadian mushroom growers for participating in programs available across the agricultural sector in any number of countries.
1: The first round of tariffs will come in at 2.84% with separate anti-dumping taxes expected by the end of this month. Inside the White House yesterday, U.S. President Donald Trump discussed his choice to postpone a strike on Iran that was set for today. Trump claims the decision came after being approached by other countries in the region.
3: I was asked by Saudi Arabia, Qatar, UAE, and some others if we could put it off for 2 or 3 days, a short period of time, because they think that they are getting very close to making a deal.
1: The Iran war enters its 12th week with President Trump announcing serious negotiations are now taking place. Well, Iran says they are ready and stronger than ever. Nearly all the Canadian activists on a Gaza-bound flotilla aiming to break Israel's naval blockade of the Palestinian territory have been detained. Officials say 12 Canadians were among 500 activists aboard 54 boats that set sail from Turkey on Thursday. Yesterday, the group says Israeli forces interrupted the activists' mission, detaining over 300 people, including 11 Canadians, nearly 500 kilometers from Gaza shores. Global Affairs Canada acknowledged a request for comment from the Canadian press, but they have not yet provided any comment. Well, officials in the Democratic Republic of the Congo and Uganda are working to stop the spread of Ebola as an outbreak of the severe virus rages on. As City's Michelle Mackey reports, there are more than 390 suspected cases in the region and more than 100 deaths.
4: The specific strain of Ebola causing the current outbreak is known as the Bundibujo virus, which, unlike the more common Zaire strain, has no approved virus-specific therapeutics or vaccine. The Director General of Africa's CDC says this is the third outbreak caused by this strain, but this time it's different.
5: It's more virulent than others. It's more deadly than the two other outbreaks that we had.
4: The CDC says Ebola is spread through contact with the bodily fluids of an infected person. In neighboring Uganda, officials say they are containing an outbreak linked to a traveler from the DRC. Meantime, an American who was working in the DRC has now tested positive for the virus and will be taken to Germany for treatment.
1: The WHO says the outbreak does not constitute a pandemic, but the organization says there is risk of international spread linked to travel. 570 News Time, 550. Still ahead, 60 seconds away, a traffic and weather update next.
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10: Hello, good morning. This update brought to you by Hefner Lexus Toyota. The 401 still looking good out there. Eastbound traffic showing no problems through Cambridge, the 6s over to Milton and to Mississauga. Westbound traffic also up to speed. You don't have any issues on the Gopherty area highways either. Highway 7 just has some minor eastbound slowdowns around Shawnee Station. If you're headed over to Guelph, 85's cleared St. Jacobs and Elmira. 78 looking good to New Hamburg. We are collision-free as well for the in-town drive, so enjoy those nicer temperatures. But if you spot any traffic problems, hey, you're welcome to call us. 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Time for the latest from 570 weather specialist Denise Andriacci.
11: Another hot day today, sun and cloud, but also showers and the risk of storms. The heat warning remains intact for now, 29, a humidex of 35 here in Kitchener. So staying hydrated, that's key during these heat events. Showers and the risk of thunderstorms also tonight as we drop to near 8. Cooler and sunny tomorrow, Wednesday near 12, and then near 15 for Thursday. Our high for today, 29.
1: And right now, a cloudy 18 degrees. 570 News Time, 5:53. We'll have another traffic and weather update coming up at 6:01.
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1: 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This is All News Mornings on 570 News Radio. Thanks so much for tuning in. Oh, the Ottawa Charge saved their season with a win over Montreal in Game 3 of the Walter Cup final last night. 570's Asher Roth has the latest from the PWHL Championship Series.
14: After neither team found the back of the net through the first 40 minutes of action, the Victoire took advantage of some lively boards behind Gwyneth Phillips.
15: We're back to 5-on-5 as Murphy shot.
14: The Victoire held on to that lead until Peyton Hemp tied things up with less than 6 to go, setting up a dramatic final minute. After a lengthy review, Leslie's fourth goal of the playoffs would count and the Charge would hang on to win it 2-1. Game 4 is Wednesday in the nation's capital. From the Sports Center, I'm Asher Roth.
1: Still ahead, over to the Business Center with Mike Eppel, 60 seconds away.
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17: Hi, this is Dan Shulman. As a baseball announcer, I'm often away from home, living out of a suitcase. 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
18: Good morning. We're seeing an early drift for U.S. stock futures following the U.S. President Donald Trump's latest move to call off another military strike against Iran at the request of Qatar and Saudi Arabia. Made that announcement late Monday after a mixed performance on the equity markets for Wall Street. Dow futures down just 40 points. Price for oil still elevated, north of $108 a barrel starting the day, with the Strait of Hormuz still closed. We're going to find out this morning how much the price for oil spiking has affected Canadian wallets with the latest reading on inflation. Cost of living index in from Stats Canada coming up. It's expected to show a year-to-year increase of 3.1% for April, 0.6% month to month. Again, the price for oil, a big contributor to price for inflation building, along with what's going on in the grocery aisle. International markets right now putting in a mixed performance. The Frankfurt DAX index showing some strength, up by better than 1%. Earlier, the Tokyo Nikkei was down 200 points plus and dropped by about 0.5% on the day. Yesterday saw the Dow Jones up 159. NASDAQ was down 134, 0.5%. Got some earnings coming in this morning from the retail sector, from Home Depot, to kick off a big week to see what American consumers are doing, specifically on spending. We'll hear from Walmart and Target. Costco stock starts the day at a record high after a gain of 2.5%. Canadian dollar at 72.70 is down 0.1%. The U.S. 10-year Treasury yield at 4.6%, highest in well over a year. Price for oil down $1.16 at $107.50. Gold starting the day down $11 at $45.46. At the Business Center, I'm Mike Apple.
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20: What's up? 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
6: This is Tuesday, May 19th. Good morning. I'm Mark Douglas.
5: Hey, good morning. I'm Christine Clark. Here's what's making news this hour.
7: The Victoria Day long weekend brought along with it the sights and sounds of fireworks. Regional police out patrolling the downtown cores looking to stave off any misuse.
6: You'll have to sweat it out for the return to work and school this morning. The heat warning for the region still in effect. Your full forecast is coming right up.
5: It was extra sweaty in Kitchener yesterday with a huge power outage knocking out the AC for 13,000 hydro customers in Kitchener. Inova Power explains what happened.
6: And stepping back from the brink of a full-scale military invasion of Iran, President Donald Trump heeds the advice of other Gulf nations.
8: The Habs are moving on.
9: New hook. Shooting. Scores!
8: The Game 7 OT win in Buffalo. They're off to Carolina Sports at 15.
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5: That's time for Rogers Xfinity Internet traffic and weather together on the ones with Luke Schultz. Morning, Luke.
10: 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We're doing all right for the 401 right now. Eastbound traffic still looking great from Woodstock right over to Milton and to Mississauga. Not a whole lot on the go for the westbound lanes traffic right now either. That still looks like a clear drive out of Mississauga right on over towards Woodstock. Though we may have a collision popping up here in Winston Churchill. I'll let you know if we start to see some delays through there. Over on the area highways, it's looking good. Highway 7's clear to Guelph, 85 showing no problems to St. Jacobs and Elmira. The 7-8 drive looks good to New Hamburg, and the in-town drive is collision-free. If you spot traffic problems, though, you're welcome to call us hands-free at Star 401. 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It's time for the latest from 570 weather specialist Denise Andriacci.
11: 29 is the high today. Another hot and sticky day here in Kitchener. The heat warning remains in place for now. A humidex of 35 this afternoon. Very high UV index as well. But despite that sunshine, we also have showers and the risk of thunderstorms. So if you hear rumbles of thunder, make sure to get indoors. That risk continues tonight. Much cooler and sunny tomorrow, Wednesday. Highs near only 12. And then we're down to +3 Wednesday night. The high today, 29.
6: And right now we've got a mainly cloudy sky. Heat warning in effect. It's 18 degrees.
5: We'll have another check of traffic and weather together for you in less than 10 minutes. 570 News Time, 6:02.
6: The Victoria Day long weekend saw plenty of private fireworks displays all around the region, with police out patrolling the downtown cores looking for people using them unlawfully.
5: A reminder, as of this year, you can't even buy fireworks in Kitchener or in Waterloo. 570's Josh Piercy joining us live with the latest. Good morning, Josh.
12: Good morning, Christine. Whether it was the result of those recent changes or not, it seems to have been a fairly quiet weekend around Waterloo region when it comes to fireworks. Depending on where you live, you likely heard some fireworks being shot off outside. If they were being used within the lines of the rules, that was only yesterday evening. A place where fireworks have been unlawfully used in the past is Victoria Park in Kitchener. Likely out of precaution, that park was closed last evening at 9 and is set to reopen today. In the past, fireworks have been shot off dangerously or even at people in that park. The latest update from regional police says there were no incidents to report, though that came at 7 in the evening when the sun was still out. Police also arrested one teen male in downtown Kitchener. He was spotted a few days earlier stealing fireworks from a store on Hespler Road in Cambridge as part of a group. We expect to hear an update on incidents from police as we progress through the day today. Reporting live from the newsroom, I'm Josh Piercy.
6: 570 News Time, 6:04. Some big heat sticking around today as the first heat wave of the season continues. Temperatures are once again expected to reach up towards 30 degrees. A humidex up closer to 36 today. It's the hottest air in the country right now. But as 570's weather specialist Denise Andriucci tells us, it is at least temporary.
11: Winds will shift. A much fresher, cooler air mass moves in. We're actually trending below seasonal starting tomorrow through the end of the weekend. The next chance for sort of that warmer feel is going to be by Sunday.
6: And the rest of the work week also much cooler with a high of only 12 degrees tomorrow.
5: Oh, a very hot, unofficial start to summer this long weekend, especially for a large number of people in Kitchener who had no power during the hottest part of the day. Inova Power officials working for hours to get the air conditioners and fans back on yesterday afternoon after a fault at a transformer station. At the peak of the outage, nearly 13,000 were without power. Took several hours through some complex repairs to get everything working again, with all power restored shortly after 7 o'clock last night. The outage covered a massive stretch at the southwest end of the city, bordered by Highway 78, Fisher-Hallman, all the way down to the 401 and up past Highway 8 as well.
6: A holiday Monday collision involving a motorcycle on the edge of Cambridge left the driver of the bike with serious injuries. Regional police say it happened after 4 yesterday afternoon on Dundas near Branston. Dundas was closed from there to Vanier Drive while police were on scene investigating. Now they tell 570 News Radio this was a two-vehicle crash between the motorcycle and a passenger vehicle. The bike driver was sent to an out-of-region hospital. Police have not said anything about the other driver or if charges could be laid here. 570 News Radio has reached out for more information.
5: I-70 News Time, 6:05. This is All News Mornings on 570 News Radio. Thanks for tuning in on your Tuesday. The U.S. has called off military action against Iran.
4: U.S. President Donald Trump says he's holding off on a planned attack of Iran. Trump made this announcement on his Truth Social platform. He said he made the decision after talking to the leaders of Saudi Arabia, the United Arab Emirates, and Qatar.
5: And that was John Gambrell from the Associated Press reporting.
6: 11 of 12 Canadians on board a flotilla looking to break Israel's naval blockade of Gaza have been detained by Israel. This happened about 500 kilometers offshore from Gaza. The remaining Canadian who was not detained, Shahid Mahmoud, was making his way to Gaza on a boat that, as of yesterday, had not been intercepted. He tells the Canadian press the Canadian contingent agreed to go on a hunger strike if they were detained. Now he says the group lost contact with those who have been detained. Global Affairs Canada not commenting so far. The flotilla organizers have said the mission is trying to draw attention to the grim conditions for Palestinians living in the war-battered territory.
5: I-70 News Time, 6:06. Waterloo Region is taking Rangers fever to downtown Kitchener today. The city of Kitchener holding a community rally to celebrate the historic OHL championship win last week and send the boys in blue off to the Memorial Cup. But before they get on the plane tomorrow, a party with the fans today, just outside Kitchener City Hall at 5 o'clock this afternoon. Here's Steve Roth, manager of special events at the city of Kitchener, on potential watch parties.
13: But we are hoping that if they do make it to the finals, that's an afternoon game, and with the time change, it would be like a 7 p.m. start. So let's just say we think they're going to get to the finals, and let's just say we're hoping we can do the Kitchener's biggest watch party.
5: We'll have all the Memorial Cup action live for you right here on 570 News Radio, starting with this Friday night's opener against host Kelowna Rockets.
6: And for everyone dreaming of the Stanley Cup finally coming back to Canada, the Montreal Canadiens are keeping your dream alive. Alex Newhook's overtime goal lifted the visiting Habs to a 3-2 Game 7 victory over the Buffalo Sabres in their second round NHL playoff series.
14: Carrier ahead. Over the line comes Newhook. Shooting! Scores! Alex Newhook!
6: Now that was the call last night on Sportsnet. Canadiens captain Nick Suzuki says his team emptied the tank to move forward.
15: Took everything that we had to, you know, get through this series, and you know, now we gotta just reset, get some rest, and you know, get ready to go to Carolina.
6: The Habs face the Hurricanes in Game 1 of the Eastern Conference Final Thursday in Raleigh, North Carolina.
5: I-70 News Time, 6:08. This is All News Mornings on 570 News Radio. 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
6: 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Roger McKnight of M-Pro calling the high price today at $1.92.9 for regular gas in the region. That's the price to beat after your long weekend road trip. You're going to need to refill that tank. Again, $1.92.9 is the price to beat this morning. Traffic and weather together on the ones coming up next. 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
5: 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Traffic and weather together on the ones with Luke Schultz. Good morning, Luke.
10: 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We do have a collision now in the westbound lanes of the 401 just west of Winston Churchill. It's blocking the HOV lane for traffic flow, but it does look like there's some delays through that stretch. Just be ready for it. It does clear up pretty quick, though, long before you reach Trafalgar. You're clear through to Cambridge onto Woodstock. Eastbound lanes of the 401 are fine. Meanwhile, right over to Milton and Mississauga. We do have some minor eastbound delays on Highway 7. That's around Greenhouse and Shot Station Road. 85 is clear to St. Jacobs and Elmira. 7-8 looking good to New Hamburg. It looks like the in-town drive is collision-free as well. But if you spot traffic problems today, you're welcome to call us hands-free at Star 401. 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
11: Heat warning remains in place for now. 29 is the high. It will feel more like 35. We do have sun and cloud, but also showers and the risk of storms today and tonight. It's cooler tonight, down to near 8. Cooler and sunny for tomorrow, 12, and then near 15 for Thursday. Does look like we will start the weekend a little below seasonal and then get back to a high at near 20 by Sunday afternoon. The high for today, 29.
5: And right now, a cloudy 18 degrees.
6: Ontarians will be able to stay up very late and drink into the early morning hours, during the FIFA World Cup. 570's Queen's Park reporter Richard Southern has a scoop this morning on how the Doug Ford government is expected to extend last call.
23: The Ford government is set to extend last call until 4 a.m. during the entire duration of the tournament, we've exclusively learned. Normally, last call at bars and restaurants comes at 2 a.m., and if the establishments want to extend that for special events, they have to apply to the Alcohol and Gaming Commission. But the Ford government's changing it now so that any bar or restaurant that wants to can serve alcohol until 4 a.m. during the entire FIFA World Cup, which runs between June 11th and July 19th. The Ford government expected to build the change as one that will help boost businesses and support hospitality workers. Richard Southern, Queens Park.
6: Back in 60 seconds to recap our top stories this morning and then Simon Bennett with sports. This is All News Mornings on 570 News Radio.
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6: Good morning. We're starting the return to work with a cloudy sky. It's still balmy and warm. It's 18 degrees. From the Boardwalk in Kitchener, good morning. I'm Mark Douglas.
5: Hey, good morning. I'm Christine Clark. Here's what's making news right now. Victoria Park in Kitchener closed overnight, and one youth arrested in downtown Kitchener for the alleged theft of fireworks in Cambridge. We have the latest from police on that fireworks crackdown across the region.
6: In all this heat, did you lose your power in Kitchener yesterday with no AC and no fans to keep you cool? 13,000 customers hit yesterday afternoon by a hours-long power outage. Nova Power says it was all due to a transformer fault that required a lot of complex repairs. Coming up after sports, the latest on what appears to be a growing and worsening Ebola outbreak in Africa. News time, 6:15. It's time for sports, and from Sportsnet Radio, Simon Bennett.
8: Well, the Montreal Canadiens with another Game 7 stunner.
1: 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Alex Nuk, de la victoire au Canadien!
8: The French radio call from CHMP. Alex Newhook scored 11-22 into overtime. Montreal took Game 7 in Buffalo 3-2. Just like Tampa in the decider last round, the Habs outplayed the Sabres all over Jakub Dobas, who bent but did not break, so they have their first playoff meeting with Carolina in 20 years. Game 1 of the Eastern Conference Final Thursday. PWHL, the Walter Cup Finals, not done yet. Montreal unable to sweep the best of five. The Ottawa Charge got the late winner from Rebecca Leslie and took Game 3 2-1. Game 4 tomorrow. Not long now until you get to see the Kitchener Rangers again, the Memorial Cup opener against host Kelowna Friday. The Toronto Blue Jays falling just short to start their four-game series in the Bronx, facing the Yankees for the first time since last year's playoffs. A 5-3 lead vanished in the seventh inning. Cody Bellinger and Jazz Chisholm Jr. both going deep of Yariel Rodriguez to put the Yankees ahead. Toronto dropping the opener 7-6. Dylan Cease on the mound tonight, 7 o'clock on 570 News Radio and Sportsnet. Game 1 of the NBA's Western Conference Final. On the night, Shai Gilgeous-Alexander was presented with his second straight MVP trophy for the home fans at OKC. It was a double OT win for San Antonio. Victor Wembanyama, 41 points, 24 rebounds. The Spurs game one winners, 122-115. The Eastern Conference Final starts tonight. The Cavs and Knicks at Madison Square Garden. For the Sports Center, I'm Simon Bennett.
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6: 570 News Time, 6:18. Authorities say at least 131 people have died. Now 500 cases have been recorded with an Ebola outbreak in the Eastern Congo.
26: Reported in urban areas, including Kampala and the city of Goma in the DRC. Third, deaths have been reported among health workers, indicating healthcare-associated transmission. Fourth, there is significant population movement in the area.
6: And that was Director General of the World Health Organization. The outbreak is not considered a pandemic at this time, but there is concern about transmission. Three Toronto police officers on vacation in Spain are now in serious trouble. The 570's Charlene Close tells us what we know so far about this case and the officers.
4: The three officers were on vacation in Barcelona. A Toronto police spokesperson says they face serious allegations, but she's not sharing any other details. Local media reports claim at least one of them is accused of sexually assaulting a sex worker. Catalonia police say two of the officers were arrested the same day, and the third was picked up 2 days later. One is back in Canada and was immediately suspended. The other two will also be suspended with pay when they get home. The Toronto Police Association says it's aware of the situation, but isn't commenting because the charges relate to an off-duty incident. The names of the officers involved have not been released. I'm Charlene Close.
6: In San Diego, police say a shooting at a mosque has killed three men and left both shooters dead of apparent self-inflicted gunshot wounds. San Diego's police chief says they're investigating this attack as a hate crime. This happened yesterday at the Islamic Center of San Diego. Police say they're already looking for one of the teenagers since his mother called in concerned that her son was suicidal and had run away with weapons. One of the victims was a mosque security guard whom police said played a pivotal role in preventing the attack from being even more deadly. In 60 seconds, we're back with traffic and weather together on the ones. This is 570 News Radio.
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6: 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Time for Rogers Xfinity Internet traffic and weather together on the ones. Luke Schultz, what's happening out there?
10: Well, thanks, Mark. This update brought to you by the Roof Man. Yeah, we're keeping an eye on the westbound lanes of the 401. You have that collision just west of Winston Churchill. The MTO says that's blocking the HOV lane. But from what I can see on the traffic cams here, it looks like you have the HOV and the left lane blocked, as well as the right lane partially blocked here. So it's a real squeeze for traffic getting through. Westbound traffic showing delays that go from Winston Churchill to about the 407. But once you get past that, you are clear onto Milton, over to Cambridge, onto Woodstock. Eastbound lanes of the 401, meanwhile, just showing some spotty express lane delays around Mavis before hitting the heavier stuff around Dixie Road. Nothing major on the go for the area highway, so you do have some eastbound slowdowns on Highway 7 around Shot Station Road right now. In-town routes are collision-free. But if you spot traffic problems today, you're welcome to call us hands-free at Star 401. 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Time for the latest from 570 weather specialist Denise Andriecci.
11: Hot and sticky today, 29, feeling like 35. We are still in the midst of this heat warning for now, but fresher air moves in tonight. Showers and the risk of storms today and tonight, a low near 8. Cooler and sunny for tomorrow with a gustier west northwest wind. Highs only near 12 for Wednesday. We're down to near plus 3 Wednesday night. Yeah, it is going to be some big temperature swings the rest of the week. Our high for today, 29.
6: And right now, 18 degrees and a mainly cloudy sky. The heat warning is still in effect. Coming up at 6:30, Victoria Park in Kitchener closed overnight by regional police and the city of Kitchener. It's been the center of cases of the dangerous misuse of fireworks in recent years. Regional police have just now sent us a little bit of information about how it went last night with a fireworks patrol and keeping everybody safe. We'll get you that story coming up at 6:30. 570's Josh Piercy live on that one this morning. 570 News Time, 6:23.
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6: It was the Blue Jays' first trip to the Bronx since last year's playoffs. It did not start well. Here's Simon.
8: We all remember how it ended the last time they were at Yankee Stadium.
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8: Now the Yankees on a lightning rod start to 2026. Toronto not so much. The Jays led 5-3 until Yariel Rodriguez entered the game in the seventh.
21: Varsho running out of room off the top of the wall and gone.
22: Off the pole. Off the pole. A two-run home run.
8: A pair of two-run shots for the lead. Toronto with a late charge. George Springer and Vlad Guerrero Jr. with that bats down a run with 2-1 in the ninth inning, but couldn't bring them home. As it ended 7-6, manager John Schneider on that seventh.
27: You know, hindsight's always 20/20. You know, we were a little short in the pen, and you know, you give them credit for not missing mistakes, really.
8: Dylan Cease goes in game two tonight. I'm Simon Bennett.
6: In 60 seconds, we're back with Mike Apple and the Market Minute. 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
30: 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TTC Line 1 drops you at the heart of the action. 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
6: 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Time for Mike Apple and the Business Report. What's the latest out in the world of money, Mike?
8: Well, good morning. Some better than forecast earnings in from Home Depot, the home improvement retailer, topping estimates for both earnings per share and overall revenue, although the company is still warning of a very slow real estate and renovation marketplace right now. And with rising interest rates, bond yields and treasury yields going up and borrowing costs likely to follow, that could just dampen expectations on Home Depot. Going forward, the stock this morning is trading a little bit to the upside in pre-market action. We're coming into the Tuesday session with an overall negative showing on the tech sector coming off what was a money-losing Monday for the tech heavyweights on Wall Street while Bay Street was closed for holiday. NASDAQ down 134 points Monday, and I'm looking right now at the NASDAQ futures down 160, which is 0.6%. Intel's down 0.5%, Nvidia's down 1%, Micron down 1.5%, and Tesla down 1%, all in pre-market action. Bay Street gets back to work after the three-day weekend. Last Friday, the TSX was down 430 points, or 1.25%. We saw a slump for gold stocks. That group was down 6% as the precious metals been cooling. This morning, gold down another $13 at $45.44 an ounce. The U.S. president calling off a military escalation against Iran at the request of Qatar and Saudi Arabia late last night. The price for oil is down a little bit this morning by $1.20, but at $107.45, still elevated overall. The Brent North Sea crude price holding above $110. Canadian dollars down a fifth of a cent at $72.65. That's ahead of the monthly inflation gauge we'll get this morning from StatsCan. The April CPI expected to show a headline inflation rate up to 3.1%. Bitcoin right now down $100 at $76,700 at the Business Center. I'm Mike Apple.
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7: Good morning. It's Tuesday, May 19th. I'm Christine Clark.
6: And I'm Mark Douglas. Good morning. And here's what's making news this hour.
9: The Victoria Day long weekend brought with it the sounds of fireworks popping in the sky. Regional police out on patrol looking to crack down on those scheming to use fireworks unlawfully.
7: The hottest air in the country still in Waterloo Region this morning. A heat warning continues today.
6: And in this heat, a massive power outage in Kitchener over holiday Monday. The Nova Power crews worked to get the AC back on for nearly 13,000 customers.
18: The Ford government to extend last call at bars and restaurants for the entire FIFA World Cup. 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
8: Alex Newhook, the OT hero, as the Habs are off to the conference finals. 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
6: Time for Rogers Xfinity Internet traffic and weather together on the ones. What's the latest out there, Luke Schultz?
10: Yeah, this update brought to you by Water Smart Systems and Plumbing. The westbound lanes of the 401 still dealing with a collision just west of Winston Churchill. Pretty heavy delays through there. It looks like you have the HOV and left lane blocked, as well as a right lane and right shoulder. So only two lanes of traffic getting through that squeeze. It's getting pretty heavy, but the delays do clear up by the time you hit Trafalgar. You're clear through to Cambridge onto Woodstock. Eastbound lane to the 401 are fine. Cambridge right on to Milton and Mississauga, where you'll just get express lane delays around Mavis, and then the heavier slowdowns around Dixie for that drive into Toronto. Nothing major on the go for the area highways, just some eastbound slowdowns on Highway 7 through Shot Station. In-town routes are collision-free, but if you spot traffic problems today, you can call us hands-free at Star 401. 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
11: Another hot and sticky day here for Kitchener. The heat warning remains in place through the early part of the day. 29 feeling like 35. Showers and the risk of thunderstorms. Also sunny breaks though, and a very high UV index. We have the risk of some active weather again tonight. We're cooling down to near 8, and then it's cooler and sunny for Wednesday, a high of 12, winds out of the northwest. Today's high, 29.
7: And right now, mostly cloudy morning, but warm, 18 degrees.
6: Another check of traffic and weather together on the ones is coming up in less than 10 minutes. 570 News Time, 6:32.
7: The Victoria Day long weekend was celebrated with plenty of fireworks around Waterloo Region and beyond, something that local municipalities and Waterloo Regional Police have been cracking down on in recent years.
6: As of this year, you can't even buy fireworks in Kitchener or Waterloo. And Regional Police were out over the weekend with some proactive enforcement, and we've had some new numbers coming in from police in the last several minutes. 570's Josh Piercy joins us live with the latest. Morning, Josh.
4: Good morning, Mark. You probably heard them outside your window throughout the weekend, folks setting off fireworks to celebrate the Victoria Day long weekend. Of course, local authorities have decided to crack down on fireworks use in recent times, and we saw some evidence of that this weekend. As Mark just kind of gave away there, the latest update from regional police is that they made 4 arrests yesterday in response to that fireworks enforcement. Police communications teams say they're releasing more information later on today and added that there were no reports of any injuries. In Kitchener, Victoria Park was closed last night at 9. It's set to reopen today. No indication that this was in response to an incident, but in recent years, fireworks have been used dangerously, even shot at individuals at that park on this holiday. Also in Kitchener, regional police arrested a teen boy who was spotted a few days earlier stealing fireworks from a business in Cambridge. That incident was at a store in the area of Hessler Road and Sheldon Drive. The youth arrested part of a group that grabbed fireworks and fled. Again, we expect more updates on yesterday's arrests later on throughout the day today. Reporting live from the newsroom, I'm Josh Piercy.
7: 570 News Time, 6:34. This is All News Mornings on 570 News Radio. Well, a heat warning remains up for Waterloo Region today following a sweltering holiday Monday. According to Environment Canada, it warmed up to nearly 30 degrees yesterday afternoon. Today expected to be just as hot. Humidex values could even reach 36. Here's 570's weather specialist, Denise Andriacci.
11: Another hot and sticky day today. The heat warning remains in place as we wrapped up the long weekend, feeling more like the middle of July. Don't think many people were complaining, though, because it has definitely been overall a cooler trend through May. But this long weekend, we really tapped into that warmth. There is the risk of showers and thunderstorms, and this heat is temporary.
7: An extreme heat is expected to cool off overnight with a risk of thunderstorms heading into tomorrow. The high tomorrow, just 12 degrees with a potential low of near 3.
6: And in the middle of this first heat wave of the season, nearly 13,000 customers in Kitchener were without their air conditioners and fans. It was a power outage hitting just after 3 yesterday afternoon at the hottest time of the day. According to Environment Canada, it was nearly 30 degrees at that time. Nova Power officials say it was due to a fault at a transformer station that required complex repairs. Lights were back on for most customers by 7 in the evening. The outage covered a massive stretch of the southwest end of Kitchener, including multiple neighborhoods, including like Huron, Dune, Country Hills, and parts of Rockway.
7: 570 News Time, 6:35. A motorcycle driver was sent to hospital after a two-vehicle crash on the edge of Cambridge on holiday Monday afternoon. A social media post from police around 5 o'clock yesterday afternoon announcing the crash on Dundas near Branchton. Now, police confirmed to 570 News Radio that the driver of the motorcycle suffered serious injuries, was sent to an out-of-region hospital. Police say the bike collided with a passenger vehicle. Now, there's been no mention yet if any charges are expected or how exactly the crash happened. 570 News Radio has reached out for more information.
6: This is All News Mornings on 570 News Radio. You'll be able to drink into the wee hours during the FIFA World Cup. 570's Queen's Park reporter Richard Southern with the exclusive details about how the Doug Ford government is extending last call.
18: Last call at bars and restaurants will be extended to 4 a.m. during the entire FIFA World Cup. We've exclusively learned the Ford government expected to make the announcement today, billing the change as one that will not only help out the local establishments, but also one that will support hospitality workers and drive economic growth. Normally, bars and restaurants have to do last call at 2 a.m., and if they want to extend that, there's a whole application process to go through. Now, though, there'll be no application. Any bar or restaurant that wants to serve until 4 a.m. can do so for the entire FIFA World Cup, which runs between June 11th and July 19th. Richard Southern, Queen's Park.
7: 570 News Time, 6:37. This is All News Mornings on 570 News Radio. Well, it will be a send-off to remember for your Kitchener Rangers today. A rally being held in downtown Kitchener to celebrate the team's massive OHL championship win. The party starts at 5 o'clock at Carl's Air Square at Kitchener City Hall, wraps up at 6:30. Here's Steve Roth, manager of special events at the City of Kitchener.
12: Just rally the troops and get excited. And that's what this is going to be. Just a grassroots celebration saying to the Rangers, thank you, good luck, go get them. We're thinking of you.
7: Now, the Rangers claimed the OHL title for the 5th time in franchise history a week ago in Barrie. They head off tomorrow to the Memorial Cup in Kelowna, British Columbia. That's the biggest stage for Canadian junior hockey. They first face off against host Kelowna Rockets at 9 o'clock Friday night. You can hear the action live on 570 News Radio.
6: It is the two biggest words in sports, game, 7. But how about Game 7? Overtime. It happened last night as Montreal is now off to the Eastern Conference Final. Simon Bennett has more.
8: The Canadians had a 2-0 lead in Buffalo. Watch the Sabres come back to tie Game 7. Habs goaltender Jakub Dobish benched but did not break as Montreal finally prevailed in OT.
13: Shot, score!
8: Montreal 3, Buffalo 2. Alex Newhook scoring the series winner. Habs coach Martin St. Louis on the valuable experience for one of the league's youngest teams.
14: Scoring the big goal, the overtime, that feeling that a player has, it's unbelievable. And so I'm so happy that they're getting to live that.
8: They face very rested Carolina in the Eastern Conference Final. The Hurricanes haven't played since they swept the Flyers on May 9th. Game 1, Thursday. I'm Simon Bennett.
7: Coming up in 60 seconds, a check of gas prices. 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
7: 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Roger McKnight of Enpro predicted gas prices to stay as high as $1.92.9 per liter. Still ahead, a traffic and weather update 60 seconds away. 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
7: 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That's time for Rogers Xfinity Internet traffic and weather together on the ones with Luke Schultz. 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
10: Hey, good morning. This update brought to you by Fowler Tire. Well, maybe some good news for you in the westbound lanes of the 401. Looks like that earlier crash just west of Winston Churchill has cleared out. We still do have a bit of a backlog of traffic through there, so you're going to get delays around Winston Churchill, but it clears out pretty quickly. No further problems for westbound traffic through Milton, Cambridge, or Woodstock. Eastbound lanes of the 401, meanwhile, showing brief slowdowns around Town Line. You get some delays as well east to 6 South. You're clear through Milton into Mississauga, where there are just collector lane delays around here, Ontario, and the usual delays once you get east of Dixie. Nothing major on the go for the area highways either. The usual slowdowns for eastbound 78 traffic through Cortland, but looks like that's it right now. In-town routes are collision-free, but if you spot traffic problems today, you can call us hands-free at Star 401. 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
11: Hot and sticky again today. 29 is our daytime high. We've got the warmest air in the country.

0: Middle East. And as you just heard moments ago, gas prices right around the $1.92 mark this morning. 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
0: Hi, Cloudy. 18 degrees to start your day. Good morning. I'm Christine Clark.
4: And I'm Mark Douglas. Good morning. Here's what's making news right now. Four people arrested in Kitchener yesterday for fireworks situations. Victoria Park in the city of Kitchener was closed overnight. The latest from local police on holiday fireworks patrols throughout the day today.
0: To say this weekend was hot would be an understatement. Southern Ontario feeling the hottest air in the country right now, with a heat warning still up for Waterloo Region and surrounding areas. We'll have your full forecast at 6:51. And at a time when temperatures were around 30 degrees, a massive power outage in Kitchener yesterday had the AC off for around 13,000 customers. Enova Power saying it was due to a fault at a transformer station. The lights were back on by 8 o'clock last night. Hi, 70 News Time, 6:45. That is time for sports from Sportsnet Radio. Simon Bennett.
5: Well, the Montreal Canadiens are off to the Eastern Conference Final.
6: Over the line comes Newhook. Shooting! Scores! Alex Newhook! Olay! Olay! Olay!
5: Alex Newhook, the winner, 11 minutes into overtime. The Habs taking Game 7, 3-2 over a heartbroken Buffalo team. The Sabres now 1-7 all-time in Game 7s. Montreal go to Raleigh, Game 1 against the Hurricanes, who won't have played in a dozen days once their series starts Thursday. PWHL, no sweep of Montreal in the Walter Cup Finals. Rebecca Leslie's last-minute winner, propelling the charge to the 2-1 win in Game 3, so there will be a Game 4 tomorrow. Canada 3-0 at the Men's Worlds after they hammered Denmark 5-1. They don't play again until Thursday against Norway. Of course, there's three sleeps until the Memorial Cup starts. The Kitchener Rangers against host Kelowna on Friday night. The opener of that much-hyped ALDS Jays-Yankees rematch going to New York and the Bronx. Toronto a 5-3 to start the seventh inning, but Yerio Rodriguez entered the game and gave up two homers, both two-run shots to Cody Bellinger and Jazz Chisholm Jr. The Yankees taking it 7-6. The series continues tonight with Dylan Cease going at 7 on 570 News Radio and Sportsnet. Great start to the NBA's Western Conference Final. A double overtime classic as the Spurs stunned OKC 122-115. Victor Wembanyama with a game for the ages, 41 points, 22 boards. The Cavs and Knicks open the East Final at MSG tonight. For the Sports Center, I'm Simon Bennett.
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0: 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This is All News Mornings on 570 News Radio. Thanks for tuning in. Three off-duty Toronto police officers have been charged with a serious crime in Spain. 570's Charlene Close reports they were vacationing in Barcelona. The three officers were arrested in Spain. The CBC reports two were accused of sexual assault at a

0: assault causing injuries. Local media claim the victim was a sex worker. Toronto police aren't releasing the officers' names. A spokesperson confirms the allegations are serious and the three will be suspended from duty with pay. She says one has since returned to Canada and the other two are expected in the coming days. The Toronto Police Association says it's aware of the investigation but won't comment further because the charges relate to an off-duty incident. I'm Charlene Close.
1: 570 News Time, 6:48. U.S. President Donald Trump says he has called off a planned attack on Iran, originally sent for today. ABC's Mary Bruce has the latest out of Washington.
2: With the war in Iran now in its 12th week, President Trump announcing, quote, serious negotiations are now taking place. He claims he was planning to launch a new attack on Iran, but changed his mind at the request of regional allies, including Saudi Arabia and the UAE. It's unclear, though, if talks are making much headway. Iran's president saying, quote, dialogue doesn't mean surrender.
1: On a statement yesterday, Iranian officials saying Iran and its armed forces are more prepared and stronger than ever before. A dozen Canadians were among the 500 activists detained by Israel while on a flotilla heading for Gaza. They were aiming to break Israel's naval blockade, which restricts the movement of goods and people in and out of the war-torn region. Naira Ahmed with the Canadian Press reports.
3: The Israeli military boarded the boats wearing tactical gear in broad daylight, unlike previous interceptions, which mostly took place under the cover of night in international waters. Hamas has condemned Israel's attack on the flotilla, calling on the international community to pressure Israel to end its blockade, which has been in place for almost 20 years. The latest action comes just weeks after Israeli forces intercepted about 20 boats from the flotilla near a southern Greek island. It detained 175 activists, including two Canadians. Global Affairs Canada knows of the latest interception and has yet to comment. Naira Ahmed, The Canadian Press.
1: Still ahead, a traffic and weather update just 60 seconds away. This is All News Mornings on 570 News Radio.
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1: 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Morning, Luke.
10: Hello, good morning. This update brought to you by Mr. Lube. Over on the 401, eastbound traffic showing some minor delays through a town line right now, but you're clear from there through the 6s to Milton. Over to Mississauga, it's not till you're around Dixie that you'll find the express and collector lane delays kicking back in for the trip into Toronto. Westbound lanes of the 401 showing brief slowdowns around Highway 25 in Milton. You're clear to Cambridge, on to Woodstock. Nothing major on the go for the area highways, just some eastbound delays on 78. Headed through the area of Cortland, it looks like the in-town drive is collision-free. But if you spot traffic problems today, you're welcome to call us hands-free at *401. 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Time for the latest from 570 weather specialist Denise Andriecci.
11: Another hot day today, sun and cloud, but also showers and the risk of storms. The heat warning remains intact for now, 29, a Humidex of 35 here in Kitchener. So staying hydrated, that's key during these heat events. Showers and the risk of thunderstorms also tonight as we drop to near 8. Cooler and sunny tomorrow, Wednesday near 12, and then near 15 for Thursday. Our high for today, 29.
1: And right now, a cloudy 18 degrees. We'll have another traffic and weather update coming up at 7:01.

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1: We're bringing the J. Ross Robertson Cup back to Kitchener.
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2: The 2026 Memorial Cup, presented by Kubota. The quest begins this Friday. 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
3: 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This is All News Mornings on 570 News Radio. Thanks so much for tuning in on your Tuesday. Well, it was a record-breaking night for one singer at this year's Country Music Awards. ABC's Mike Dubusky has your entertainment update.
4: Thank you to the women. 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
5: On Sunday night, the Academy of Country Music Awards chose Choosin' Texas singer Ella Langley. She won every category she was nominated for, taking home 7 trophies, the most ever won in a year by a single artist.
6: Admittedly, mistakes were made, but if you were in that situation, you overcompensate.
5: Tracy Ellis Ross will make her Broadway debut in the Tony-nominated play Every Brilliant Thing. The one-man show currently stars Daniel Radcliffe. Law & Order SVU's Mariska Hargitay will take over. Ross replaces Hargitay in July. The Smashing Pumpkins have announced the Rats in a Cage Tour in celebration of the 30th anniversary of their landmark 1995 album Melancholy and the Infinite Sadness. The tour, launching September 30th, will see the band playing the chart-topping album in full each night along with other songs. Mike Dubusky, ABC News.
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3: 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You're listening to All News Mornings on 570 News Radio. Thanks so much for tuning in. Let's head over to the business desk. Good morning, Mike Apple.
14: Well, good morning. Seeing a bit of a relief rally on shares of the Home Depot kicking off the Tuesday trade. The stock is up as the home improvement retailer reported its full year outlook was basically staying as it was before, despite the rising price of the pumps. The company saying that consumers have been pretty resilient, specifically in the U.S. Now, there is a breaking point as if, in fact, gas prices continue to climb. But in the short term, the second quarter earnings topped estimates for both profitability and overall revenue. Share price of Home Depot up 1.5% in pre-market trade. The rest of the market, though, showing quite a bit of caution coming into the Tuesday trade as the tech sector continues to cool off. It is pointing to a drop of 250 points on the NASDAQ futures, dropping 0.8%. And the Dow futures down 136, 0.25%. Monday saw the Dow rally 159, but the NASDAQ was down 0.5%. A little bit more downward pressure this morning. And this comes despite the escalation of military activity by the United States against Iran, the plans or warnings by U.S. President Donald Trump to escalate things have taken a little bit of a pause right now after the Qatar and Saudi Arabia urged them to give more time to the peace negotiations. Not really helping, though, the price for oil, which is down just 45 cents at $108.21 a barrel on the U.S. benchmark West Texas Intermediate. Pre-market, looking at shares of Oracle down 1.25%, Apple's down 0.5%, Stellantis, is up by 1.2%, and shares of Broadcom down 1.25%. The Canadian dollar ahead of the Canadian consumer price inflation gauge that's due in later this morning from StatsCan. The loonie's down a fifth of a cent at 72.64. Gold is down $26 at 45.31. At the Business Center, I'm Mike Eppel.
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3: 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Joining myself, Christine Clark and Mark Douglas. 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
21: This is Tuesday, May 19th. Good morning. I'm Mark Douglas.
3: And good morning. I'm Christine Clark. Here's what's making news this hour.
22: A Victoria Day weekend saw fireworks displays around the region. Regional police out on patrol as local authorities look to tighten the screws on the way fireworks are used.
21: With a heat warning in effect for the region, thousands of people in Kitchener had to make do without their air conditioning in a power outage holiday Monday. Enova Power explains what went wrong.
23: It's a boozy World Cup scoop this morning. The Ford government to announce an extended last call for the entire tournament. How late you'll be able to drink.
24: Get ready for itchy eyes and runny noses. Allergy season is expected to be even worse than previous years.
25: 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Away! Away!
26: Canada still has Stanley Cup hope. The Montreal Canadiens beat Buffalo in Game 7 OT. Sports at 15.
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3: That's time for Rogers Xfinity Internet traffic and weather together on the ones with Luke Schultz. Good morning, Luke.
27: Hey, good morning. This update brought to you by USafe Flooring. We have some eastbound 401 delays heading through the area of Town Line out to the en route right now. You're clear through the sixes, but you'll find brief delays around Guelph Line. No problems through Milton into Mississauga. It's not until you're heading through Dixie that you get those delays once again. Heading into Toronto, westbound lanes of the 401 just a bit spotty around Highway 25 in Milton. You're clear to Cambridge onto Woodstock. The area highway still pretty much up to speed for your Tuesday morning drive. No collisions need to watch out for on the in-town drive either. But if you spot traffic problems today, you're welcome to call us hands-free at Star 401. 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Time for the latest from 570 weather specialist Denise Andriecci.
28: 29 is the high today. Another hot and sticky day here in Kitchener. The heat warning remains in place for now. A humidex of 35 this afternoon. Very high UV index as well. But despite that sunshine, we also have showers and the risk of thunderstorms. So if you hear rumbles of thunder, make sure to get indoors. That risk continues tonight. Much cooler and sunny tomorrow, Wednesday. Highs near only 12. And then we're down to +3 Wednesday night. The high today, 29.
21: And right now, 18 degrees, mainly cloudy. A heat warning is still in effect.
3: I have another check of traffic and weather together for you in less than 10 minutes. 570 News Time, 7:02.
21: Fireworks were a focus for regional police over the weekend, looking to keep those fireworks from being used when and where they shouldn't be.
3: Local municipalities have looked to crack down on fireworks use in recent times. 570's Josh Piercy joining us live with the latest. Good morning, Josh.
1: Good morning, Christine. As of this year, you can't even buy fireworks in Kitchener or Waterloo. That didn't keep folks from setting them off anyways. The latest from regional police is that four arrests were made yesterday in connection to fireworks and celebrations on Victoria Day. No details on those arrests just yet. Police expected to deliver more information on those at some point. We do have details from one arrest that was made 5:30 yesterday evening. A teen male in downtown Kitchener was taken into custody and charged. He was spotted a few days earlier stealing fireworks from a store on Hespler Road in Cambridge as part of a group. He was caught by police out on patrol and charged with theft under $5,000. Now, police added that they had no reports of any injuries throughout the day yesterday. Victoria Park was closed at 9 o'clock. No indication that the decision was made in response to any incidents. However, that has been a hotbed for fireworks misuse in recent years. Fireworks shot off unlawfully, even at people, resulting in injuries. Victoria Day is one of only three holidays in Kitchener where fireworks are now allowed, the others being Canada Day and Diwali. Reporting live from the newsroom, I'm Josh Piercy.
21: Big heat sticking around today as the first heat wave of the season continues. Temperatures are once again expected to reach up toward 30 degrees. The humidex up close to 36. This is the hottest air in Canada right now. But as we hear from 570's weather specialist Denise Andriacci, this is temporary.
28: Later tonight, the winds will shift. A much fresher, cooler air mass moves in. We're actually trending below seasonal starting tomorrow through the end of the weekend. The next chance for sort of that warmer feel is going to be by Sunday.
21: It will feel a lot cooler for most of this week. Tomorrow, a big shift to a high of only 12 degrees.
3: 570 News Time 7:04. Nearly 13,000 in Kitchener were without power during the hottest part of the day yesterday. It was all due to a fault at a transformer station, according to Inova Power. It took several hours through some complex repairs to get the fans and air conditioners back on. All power was restored shortly after 7 o'clock last night. The outage covered a massive stretch of the southwest end of Kitchener, bordered by the expressway down Fisher Hallman, all the way to the 401 and even across Highway 8.
21: Last call for alcohol is being changed for the World Cup in Ontario. 570's Queen's Park reporter Richard Southern has a scoop on how late into the early morning you'll be able to stay at the bar.
2: Last call will be extended until 4 a.m. during the entire FIFA World Cup tournament. We've exclusively learned the Ford government, I'm told, expected to make the formal announcement later today. Normally, bars and restaurants can only serve alcohol until 2 a.m., but the Ford government changing the regulations now so that any bar or restaurant that wants to will be able to serve until 4 a.m. during the entire tournament, which runs from June 11th to July 19th. No application process will be needed. The Ford government billing the move is one that will help boost the economy and help hospitality. Fatality workers, Richard Southern, Queen's Park.
3: I-70 News Time, 7:06. So itchy, watery eyes and running noses may be more common this summer, as a new report suggests seasonal allergies will be worse this year. Eva Franciscatos reports.
24: A group of Canadian researchers have found levels of pollen across this country have doubled. Daniel Coates is the director of Aerobiology Research Laboratories, which monitors pollen and tells the Toronto Star warmer weather due to climate change has led to an increase in pollen. He also says spring across the country has been cooler this year, which means pollen from trees that usually release earlier in the season, like cedars and maples, are releasing pollen around the same time as the later ones, like birch, oak and poplar trees. You can also blame the male trees, which release more pollen and are planted more often in cities than female trees. Allergies can also be stronger in cities because urban areas trap more heat than rural areas due to tightly packed buildings and paved surfaces. I'm Eva Fragiscados.
21: 570 News Time, 7:07. Time to celebrate your Kitchener Rangers. A community rally will be held in downtown Kitchener outside City Hall this afternoon and this evening. Steve Roth is manager of special events with the City of Kitchener, says it's not just about celebrating that amazing fifth time in franchise history, OHL Championship.
4: We're hoping to see thousands of people down here to celebrate the Rangers winning, to celebrate the Rangers coming to the Memorial Cup, and hopefully in about 10 days we'll be celebrating a Memorial Cup victory again with the Kitchener Rangers.
21: The Memorial Cup is in Kelowna, BC, with Game 1 for the Kitchener Rangers happening this Friday, taking on the host team, the Rockets. You'll be able to hear that game live on 570 News Radio. 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It's kitchener.citynews.ca.
3: Well, staying on the ice, Canada's hope for a Stanley Cup is still alive. Simon Bennett has more on last night's game, 7 thriller in Buffalo.
26: An incredible series went the distance and beyond. The only thing more stressful for fans than a Game 7?
5: But Game 7 overtime.
26: Over the line comes Newhook. Shooting! Scores! Alex Newhook! Olay! Olay! Olay! Alex Newhook, the winner. Montreal to their first conference final in 5 years. Heartbreak for Buffalo. The 3-2 final saw Habs goaltender Jakub Dobish win another marathon series. Talking with Sportsnet's Kyle Bukauskas.
6: It's been 14 incredibly grueling games through the playoffs to this point. How are you holding up?
7: Me?
6: Yeah.
7: Oh, I can play 40 more.
6: Yeah. Really?
7: Yeah.
26: So they head to Raleigh. The Carolina Hurricanes will have had 12 days between games when the Eastern Conference Finals starts on Thursday. I'm Simon Bennett.
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21: 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Roger McKnight of M-Pro predicted gas prices will stay as high as $1.92.9 this morning in Waterloo Region. Traffic and weather together on the ones. That's next. 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
11: What's up? 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
3: That's time for Rogers Xfinity Internet traffic and weather together on the ones with Luke Schultz. Morning, Luke.
27: Hey, good morning. This update is brought to you by Hefner Lexus Toyota. We do have some slow spots in the eastbound lanes of the 401. Delays just east of Franklin going out to the en route. Minor slowdowns through the sixes as well. You're clear over to Milton onto Mississauga, where we do have the usual delays waiting for you in the express and collector lanes around Dixie Road for that trip into Toronto. Westbound lanes of the 401 looking good, though. Not seeing much to slow you down there. Area highway is also pretty much up to speed. You have minor eastbound delays on Highway 7, though, through Greenhouse and Shot State. Road. In-town routes are collision-free, but if you spot traffic problems today, you can call us hands-free at Star 401. Hefner Lexus Toyota celebrates 65 years in our community. Here's to many more years of driving excellence together. You're part of the family, Hefner.ca. It's time for the latest from 570 weather specialist Denise Andriecci.
28: Heat warning remains in place for now. 29 is the high. It will feel more like 35. We do have sun and cloud, but also showers and the risk of storms today and tonight. It's cooler tonight, down to near 8. Cooler and sunny for tomorrow, 12, and then near 15 for Thursday. Does look like we will start the weekend a little below seasonal and then get back to a high at near 20 by Sunday afternoon. The high for today, 29.
3: And right now, already 18 degrees.
21: Rising costs for consumers will be on full display this morning with the latest reading on inflation. The April numbers are coming out, and you can expect them to be led by big increases for gasoline and groceries. Mike Apple reports from the Business Center.
0: April CPI won't be good. It's expected to go up 0.6% month to month and a 3.1% headline for inflation. We'll see what the core reading shows as well. When you take out food and energy prices, which have been the key contributors to price pressures for Canadians for much of 2026 so far. The catalyst, of course, has been the spike in energy prices and what that has done to the price of the pumps. We're looking at a double-digit percentage gain year-to-year once again for gas prices in April. And this is going to have a ripple effect through the grocery aisle for transportation costs. Big question is, what does it do for the Bank of Canada for interest rate policy? They're certainly not going to be lowering rates anytime soon. But will they have to raise interest rates second half of the year if inflation becomes embedded in higher for longer? At the Business Center, I'm Mike Apple.
21: 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This is 570 News Radio.
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21: Sunshine breaking through the clouds right now. 18 degrees. A heat warning, of course, still in effect. From the Boardwalk in Kitchener, good morning. I'm Mark Douglas.
3: And good morning. I'm Christine Clark. Here's what's making news right now. Regional police telling 570 News Radio this morning there were 4 arrests yesterday in Kitchener related to fireworks. Very few details for now, but they say there were no injuries. Police in the city of Kitchener closed Victoria Park in Kitchener last night.
21: A heat warning still in effect for Waterloo Region. Your next forecast is at 7:21. And in yesterday's heat, a huge power outage knocked out the AC and the refrigerators for almost 13,000 addresses in Kitchener. Inova Power says it was due to a fault at a transformer station that needed complex repairs. Coming up after sports, 2 tragedies on regional roads on Holiday Monday. 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
26: Well, if you just want a Canadian team to still contend for the Cup, you're in luck. The Montreal Canadiens with a Game 7 win in Buffalo, OT required.
17: Shot, score! Montreal wins Game 7!
26: Alex Newhook, the game winner in both Game 7 wins these playoffs in Montreal. This one in overtime as they finished Buffalo 3-2. Jakub Dobish, the second rookie goaltender ever to win multiple road Game 7s in the same playoffs. The other is in the Hall of Fame, Ken Dryden, to the Habs to the conference final, Game 1 at Carolina Thursday. The Montreal Victoire unable to finish the PWHL's Walter Cup Finals. Ottawa staying alive 2-1 and Rebecca Leslie's late winner, so that will continue tomorrow. Don't forget, 570 News Radio is all the action for the Memorial Cup. The Kitchener Rangers open against Kelowna Friday. The Blue Jays drop Game 1 of the ALDS rematch to the Yankees. Home runs from Ernie Clement and George Springer had Toronto on top until the 7th. Cody Bellinger and Chaz Chisholm Jr. both going deep of Yerio Rodriguez. Toronto had their chances late but fell 7-6. They'll try again tonight. 570 News Radio and Sportsnet have first pitch at 7 o'clock. An incredible start to the conference finals in the NBA. San Antonio took Game 1 in the West, beating the Thunder in double OT, 122-115. At at 22 years old, Victor Wembanyama, the youngest ever to record 40 points and 20 rebounds in a playoff game, 41 and 24 to be precise. Game one of the East Final in Manhattan tonight as the Knicks face Cleveland. From the Sports Center, I'm Simon Bennett.
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21: 570 News Time, 718. Waterloo Regional Police are looking into the details of a fatal e-bike incident on Victoria Day. It was early yesterday morning around 2:30. An e-bike rider was found unconscious around King and William in the south end of Uptown Waterloo. The 71-year-old man from Waterloo was pronounced dead in hospital. Police do not believe any other vehicles were involved in what happened there. Anybody with information is asked to contact police. A holiday afternoon motorcycle ride in Cambridge turned into tragedy with a two-vehicle crash involving a motorcycle. Waterloo Regional Police say it happened on Dundas near Branchton on the southeast corner of Cambridge late yesterday afternoon. They tell 570 News Radio this was a collision between a motorcycle and a passenger vehicle. Driver of the bike was sent to an out-of-region hospital with serious injuries. Police have not yet said if charges are expected here. 570 has reached out for more information about that. Officials in the Democratic Republic of Congo and in Uganda are working to stop the spread of Ebola with an outbreak of the severe virus raging. As we hear from City News reporter Michelle Mackey, there are more than 390 suspected cases in the region now and more than 130 deaths.
5: The specific strain of Ebola causing the current outbreak is known as the Bundibujo virus, which, unlike the more common Zaire strain, has no approved virus-specific therapeutics or vaccine. The Director General of Africa's CDC says this is the third outbreak caused by this strain, but this time it's different.
6: It's more virulent than others. It's more deadly than the two other outbreaks that we had.
5: The CDC says Ebola is spread through contact with the bodily fluids of an infected person. In neighboring Uganda, officials say they are containing an outbreak linked to a traveler from the DRC. Meantime, an American who was working in the DRC has now tested positive for the virus and will be taken to Germany for treatment.
21: The WHO says this outbreak does not constitute a pandemic, but they say there is a risk of international spread linked to travel. We're back in 60 seconds with traffic and weather together on the ones. 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
21: 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Time for Rogers Xfinity Internet traffic and weather together on the ones. What's the latest out there, Luke Schultz?
27: Well, this update's brought to you by Water Smart Systems and Plumbing. We do have some slowdowns ready for you in the eastbound lanes. The 401 is from Franklin Boulevard right through to the en route. Further delays between the sixes, and it's a bit spotty from there all the way over towards Guelph Line. You're clear through Milton into Mississauga, but you are going to find some heavy delays around Dixie for that drive into Toronto for express and collector lanes of traffic. Westbound lanes, the 401 showing minor slowdowns are on Highway 25 in Milton. You're clear to Cambridge, onto Woodstock. We do have some eastbound delays as well in 78 just east of Cortland, heading towards those flyover ramps. And the eastbound lanes of Highway 7 a bit slow through Shawnee Station Road. No collisions on the go for the in-town drive. That work through Breslau really slowing traffic on Fountain Street North, though. It's between Menno Street and Flanders Road. If you spot traffic problems, you're welcome to call us hands-free at Star 401. 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Time for the latest from 570 weather specialist Denise Andriacci.
28: Hot and sticky today, 29, feeling like 35. We are still in the midst of this heat warning for now, but fresher air moves in tonight. Showers and the risk of storms today and tonight, a low near 8. Cooler and sunny for tomorrow with a gustier west northwest wind. Highs only near 12 for Wednesday. We're down to near plus 3 Wednesday night. Yeah, it is going to be some big temperature swings the rest of the week. Our high for today, 29.
21: Right now, mainly cloudy, 18 degrees. A heat warning is in effect. Coming up at 7:30, back to our top stories. Regional police say four people were arrested in Kitchener yesterday in fireworks-related incidents. Police and the city of Kitchener closed Victoria Park around 9 last night. The heat warning still in effect for the region. Your next forecast at 7:31. And in all this intense heat and humidity yesterday afternoon, the power went out to about 13,000 addresses in Kitchener. And Nova Power explains what happened. 570 News Time, 7:23.
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21: Three Toronto police officers faced charges related to an alleged sexual assault while they were out on vacation in Barcelona. 570's Charlene Close joins us with the limited information being shared for now about this case.
10: The three off-duty officers were vacationing in Spain when they were arrested. The Toronto Star reports their arrests are related to the sexual assault of a woman in a taxi last Wednesday. The CBC reports the victim was a sex worker. A Barcelona City Council spokesperson tells the Star one man was arrested for resisting arrest. The second is accused of causing injuries and sexual assault. The third officer was picked up by Spain's National Guard. Toronto police confirmed the three were off duty. A spokesperson says the allegations are serious and they are being suspended with pay. The service is also investigating if it can suspend them without pay. I'm Charlene Close.
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0: Going to get a key reading on the cost of living this morning. The headline inflation rate for Canada expected to go above 3% for the first time in months. The April inflation data, going to see the impact of rising gas and grocery prices on Canadian consumers, higher global food and energy prices, all correlated to the rising price for oil, the spillover effects that's having on transportation costs. Headline inflation north of 3% will be well above the Bank of Canada's preferred target, although the expectation is the central bank will stay on the sidelines for the next few months to see if, in fact, inflation becomes entrenched and whether or not they need to raise interest rates. A mortgage cost might still be going up regardless because bond and treasury yields have been going up on inflation concerns. The U.S. 10-year this morning at a 4.6% yield, and that is the highest in well over a year's time. That is triggering a little bit of a pullback here for the equity trades in the early Tuesday session. NASDAQ futures down right now by just over 200 points. TSX was closed yesterday, but was down 434 points going into the weekend. On Friday, could see more downward trajectory here for stocks at the opening trades this morning. Price for oil at $108.27 a barrel is down 39 cents. Gold is down $17 at $45.40. Gold's been cooling off. The gold stocks Friday last week were down 6% as a group on Bay Street. International markets, the Tokyo Nikkei today was down by just over 0.4%. Frankfurt Stocks Index, though, having a pretty good session. It's up 1%, led by shares of Stellantis, which are climbing in early trade. The Canadian dollar at 72.73, Bitcoin at 76,700. At the Business Center, I'm Mike Eppel.
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3: Good morning. It's Tuesday, May 19th. I'm Christine Clark.
21: And I'm Mark Douglas. Good morning. And here's what's making news this hour.
29: The Victoria Day long weekend brought along with it the sights and sounds of fireworks. Regional police out patrolling the downtown cores looking to stave off any misuse.
3: Well, some intense heat continues today with another up to 30-degree day. Your full forecast just seconds away.
21: In the middle of that heat on holiday Monday, nearly 13,000 customers were without power in the southwest end of Kitchener. Innova Power shares the reason why.
30: You'll be able to stay drinking at the bar until the wee hours of the morning during the World Cup. The exclusive details on how the Ford government's planning to extend last call for the entire tournament.
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21: Time for Rogers Xfinity Internet, traffic and weather together on the ones. What's happening out there now, Luke Schultz?
1: 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We do have some delays on the eastbound lanes of the 401 as you go to leave Cambridge. It's not really too heavy, but you're going to find slowdowns from Town Line over to 6 North. That's followed by some brief slowdowns approaching Guelph Line over towards Kelso, but you're clear through Milton onto Mississauga. There's just express lane delays there from Mavis over to here, Ontario, and some heavier stuff around Dixie for your drive into Toronto. Westbound lanes of the 401 from brief slowdowns around Highway 25 in Milton. You're clear to Cambridge onto Woodstock. Over on the area highways, you also find some eastbound 7-8 delays, Cortland over to the flyover. In-town routes are collision-free, but if you spot traffic problems today, you can call us hands-free at Star 401. 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Time for the latest from 570 weather specialist Denise Andriecci.
2: Another hot and sticky day here for Kitchener. The heat warning remains in place through the early part of the day, 29 feeling like 35. Showers and the risk of thunderstorms. Also sunny breaks, though, and a very high UV index. We have the risk of some active weather again tonight. We're cooling down to near 8, and then it's cooler and sunny for Wednesday, a high of 12. Winds out of the northwest. Today's high, 29.
3: And right now, a cloudy 18 degrees.
21: Another check of traffic and weather together on the ones coming up in less than 10 minutes. 570 News Time, 7:32.
3: The Victoria Day long weekend saw plenty of private fireworks displays around Waterloo Region, with police out patrolling the downtown cores looking for people using them unlawfully.
21: As of this year, you can't even buy fireworks in Kitchener or in Waterloo. 570's Josh Piercy joins us live with more. Good morning, Josh.
4: Good morning, Mark. Whether it was the result of those recent changes or not, it seems to have been a fairly quiet weekend around Waterloo Region when it comes to fireworks. Depending on where you live, you likely heard some fireworks being shot off outside if they were being used within those lines of rules. That was only yesterday evening. Now, police say they did make 4 arrests yesterday as a result of that crackdown on fireworks and celebrations. They say more info is set to come down about those arrests at some point today. We do have info on one arrest that was made yesterday around 5:30 in the evening. Police arrested one teen male in downtown Kitchener. He was spotted a few days earlier stealing fireworks from a store on Hespler Road in Cambridge as part of a group of youths. Now, a place where fireworks have been unlawfully used in the past is Victoria Park, likely out of precaution. The park was closed last evening at 9 o'clock, and it's set to reopen today. Now, in the past, fireworks have been shot off dangerously or even at people in that park. Again, we expect to hear an update on incidents from police as we progress through the day today. Reporting live from the newsroom, I'm Josh Piercy.
3: 570 News Time, 7:34. Well, it's another day for shorts and sunscreen. The long weekend heat continues today with temperatures once again set to reach up to 30 degrees, 35, 36 with the Humidex. Environment Canada has a yellow level warning for heat still in effect, and it is set to cool off overnight tonight. Here's 570's weather specialist Denise Andriecci on what to expect.
2: Now, keep in mind that we do have that risk of storms today and tonight. And so if you hear rumbles of thunder, get indoors. Heavy downpours are possible. They will be localized. It's going to be much drier the rest of the work week.
3: Dry, but also much cooler with a high of only 12 degrees tomorrow.
21: A very hot, unofficial start to summer for the long weekend, especially for a large number of people in Kitchener who had no power during the hottest part of the day. Innova Power officials were working for hours to get the air conditioners and fans back on yesterday afternoon after a fault at a transformer station. At the peak of the outage, nearly 13,000 customers were without power. It took several hours through some complex repairs to get everything working again, with all power restored shortly after 7 last night. The outage covered a massive stretch of the southwest end of Kitchener, bordered by Highway 78, Fisher-Hulman Road, Highway 401, and Highway 8.
3: 570 News Time, 7:35. Well, a Waterloo senior is dead after what police are calling an e-bike incident on the holiday Monday. Around 2:30 yesterday morning, an e-bike rider was found unconscious in the King and William area. That's on the south end of uptown Waterloo. The 71-year-old Waterloo man pronounced dead in hospital. Police do not believe any other vehicles were involved in this incident. They are still investigating.
21: Ontarians will be able to drink later into the early morning hours during the FIFA World Cup. 570's Queen's Park reporter Richard Southern has the scoop.
30: The Ford government is set to extend last call until 4 a.m. during the entire duration of the tournament, we've exclusively learned. Normally, last call at bars and restaurants comes at 2 a.m., and if the establishments want to extend that for special events, they have to apply to the Alcohol and Gaming Commission. But the Ford government's changing it now so that any bar or restaurant that wants to can serve alcohol until 4 a.m. during the entire FIFA World Cup, which runs between June 11th and July 19th. The Ford government expected to bill the change as one that will help boost businesses and support hospitality workers. Richard Southern, Queens Park.
3: A Waterloo region is taking Rangers fever to downtown Kitchener today with a community rally to celebrate the historic OHL championship win and send the boys in blue off to the Memorial Cup. But before they get on the plane tomorrow, a party with the fans today just outside Kitchener City Hall. It all gets underway at 5 o'clock. Here's Steve Roth, manager of special events at the City of Kitchener, on potential watch parties.
5: But we are hoping that if they do make it to the finals, that's an afternoon game. And with the time change, it would be like a 7 p.m. start. So let's just say we think they're going to get to the finals, and let's just say we're hoping we can do the Kitchener's biggest watch party.
3: We'll have all the Memorial Cup action live for you here on 570 News Radio, starting with this Friday night's opener against host Kelowna Rockets.
21: It was the Blue Jays' first trip to the Bronx since last year's playoffs. As Simon Bennett tells us, last night's opener did not go well for Toronto.
26: We all remember how it ended the last time they were at Yankee Stadium.
6: The Yankee lose.
26: Now the Yankees on a lightning rod start to 2026. Toronto not so much. The Jays led 5-3 until Yariel Rodriguez entered the game in the seventh.
7: Varsho running out of room off the top of the wall and gone.
8: Off the pole. Off the pole. A two-run home run.
26: A pair of two-run shots to the lead. Toronto with a late charge. George Springer and Vlad Guerrero Jr. with that bats down a run with 2-1 in the ninth inning, but couldn't bring them home. As it ended 7-6, manager John Schneider on that seventh.
9: You know, hindsight's always 20-20. You know, we were a little short in the pen, and, you know, you give them credit for not missing mistakes, really.
26: Dylan Cease goes in game two tonight. I'm Simon Bennett.
3: 570 News Time, 7:38. This is All News Mornings on 570 News Radio. Thanks so much for tuning in. Still ahead, just 60 seconds away, a check of gas prices.
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3: 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Roger McKnight of Enpro predicted gas prices to stay as high as $1.92.9 per liter. Still ahead, a traffic and weather update just 60 seconds away. 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
21: Time for Rogers Xfinity Internet, traffic and weather together on the ones. Let's get an update here, please, with Luke Schultz.
1: Yeah, this update brought to you by Robinson Buick GMC. The eastbound lanes of the 401 still slow leaving Cambridge. Delays just east now of Town Line over towards the en route. A bit spotty all the way over to 6 North. You're also going to find delays for the Mountsburg Conservation Area approaching Guelph Line all the way through to Kelso. You're clear through Milton into Mississauga, where we have collector lane slowdowns east of Mississauga Road over to here, Ontario. And then the heavier stuff waiting for you on the approach to Dixie, continuing into Toronto. Westbound lanes of the 401 just showing delays through Milton. Meanwhile, that's west of James Snow over to just past Highway 25 in Milton. You're clear to Cambridge onto Woodstock. And we do have eastbound delays on Highway 7 for those headed up to Guelph, too. That's from Greenhouse Road through to Shant Station Road. 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Time for the latest from 570 weather specialist Denise Andriecci.
2: Hot and sticky again today. 29 is our daytime high. We've got the warmest air in the country here in southern Ontario. Showers and the risk of thunderstorms today and tonight. And we are expecting a cooler air mass to sort of take over tonight as the winds shift. It's cool and sunny for tomorrow near 12 and near 15 for Thursday. Today's high, 29.
21: And right now, we've still got a mainly cloudy sky, still holding steady at 18 degrees, and a heat warning is still in effect.
3: 570 News Time, 7:42. A Holiday Monday collision involving a motorcycle on the edge of Cambridge left the driver of the bike with serious injuries. Police saying it happened around 4 o'clock yesterday afternoon on Dundas near Branchton. Dundas was closed from there to Vanier Drive while police were on scene investigating. Now they tell 570 News Radio it was a two-vehicle crash between the motorcycle and a passenger vehicle. Police have not said anything about the other driver or if charges could be laid. 570 News Radio has reached out for more information. Still ahead, your top stories in sports, just 60 seconds away. This is

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5: Mostly cloudy, 18 degrees. Good morning, I'm Christine Clark.
6: And I'm Mark Douglas. Good morning. Here's what's making news right now. Victoria Park in Kitchener closed overnight, and one youth arrested in downtown Kitchener for the alleged theft of fireworks in Cambridge. The latest from police on the fireworks crackdown across the region.
5: Now, that big heat is sticking around today. A heat warning still up for Waterloo Region with highs near 30 degrees today. Your full forecast at 7:51. And in Kitchener, a massive power outage during that heat yesterday had 13,000 customers in the dark. Inova Power saying it was all due to a fault at a transformer station. The lights are all on this morning. I-70 News Time, 7:45. That is time for sports from Sportsnet Radio. Here's Simon Bennett.
7: Well, the Montreal Canadiens with another Game 7 stunner.
8: 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Alex Nuk!
7: The French radio call from CHMP. Alex Newhook scored 11-22 into overtime. Montreal took Game 7 in Buffalo 3-2. Just like Tampa in the decider last round, the Habs outplayed the Sabres all over Jakub Dobas, who bent but did not break. So they have their first playoff meeting with Carolina in 20 years. Game 1 of the Eastern Conference Final Thursday. PWHL, the Walter Cup Finals, not done yet. Montreal unable to sweep the best of five. The Ottawa Charge got the late winner from Rebecca Leslie and took Game 3 2-1. Game 4 tomorrow. Not long now until you get to see the Kitchener Rangers again, the Memorial Cup opener against host Kelowna Friday. The Toronto Blue Jays falling just short to start their four-game series in the Bronx, facing the Yankees for the first time since last year's playoffs. A 5-3 lead vanished in the seventh inning. Cody Bellinger and Jazz Chisholm Jr. both going deep of Yariel Rodriguez to put the Yankees ahead. Toronto dropping the opener 7-6. Dylan Cease on the mound tonight, 7 o'clock on 570 News Radio and Sportsnet. Game 1 of the NBA's Western Conference Final. On the night, Shai Gilgeous-Alexander was presented with his second straight MVP trophy for the home fans at OKC. It was a double OT win for San Antonio. Victor Wembanyama, 41 points, 24 rebounds. The Spurs game one winners, 122-115. The Eastern Conference Final starts tonight. The Cavs and Knicks at Madison Square Garden. For the Sports Center, I'm Simon Bennett.
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5: 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This is All News Mornings on 570 News Radio. Well, three Toronto police officers vacationing in Spain are facing some serious accusations impacting their professional futures. 570's Charlene Close has more about what we know about the case and the officers.
15: The three officers were on vacation in Barcelona. A Toronto police spokesperson says they face serious allegations, but she's not sharing any details. Local police tell us a sex worker was sexually assaulted in a taxi last Wednesday. Catalonia police say two of the officers were arrested the same day. One was charged with sexual assault and injury. A charge of assaulting a law enforcement officer against the second suspect has been dropped. A third officer was arrested 2 days later by national police. One is back in Canada and was immediately suspended. The other two will also be suspended with pay when they get home. The names of the officers involved have not been released. I'm Charlene Close.
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0: Military action against Iran. John Gambrell from the Associated Press has the latest.
1: U.S. President Donald Trump says he's holding off on a planned attack of Iran. Trump made this announcement on his Truth Social platform. He said he made the decision after talking to the leaders of Saudi Arabia, the United Arab Emirates, and Qatar.
0: And that was John Gambrell from the Associated Press reporting. Well, Defense Minister David McGuinty set to make an announcement today at the home base of the Canadian Forces Snowbirds team in Saskatchewan. Naira Ahmed reports.
2: It comes amid speculation about the future of the aerial acrobatic squadron who have performed at thousands of air shows. Recently, during question period, David McGuinty said the team's aircraft fleet is approaching the end of its life. But the Snowbirds would continue air demonstrations as long as the planes remain safe. He noted Canadians can rest assured that they will be able to enjoy the iconic Snowbird formation for generations to come. Naira Ahmed, The Canadian Press.
0: 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Still ahead, a look at traffic and weather together just 60 seconds away. 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
0: 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Traffic and weather together on the ones with Luke Schultz. Morning, Luke.
7: Hey, good morning. This update is brought to you by Gemini Motors. We're taking a look to the 401 to start. Eastbound lanes of traffic still showing some brief delays just east of town line. Clearing up before you reach the en route. Bit of a squeeze through there. It looks like there may be a stalled vehicle through that stretch as well. If you got eyes on that, you can give us a call. You get through the sixes, but you're going to find delays from six south over to Guelph Line. No problems through Milton into Mississauga. That's where we have delays that begin around Winston Churchill. They stretch onto the express lanes to about Mississauga Road. But that's where we see collector lanes get slow, and those delays go all the way over to Huron, Ontario. It's not long before you hit the usual slowdowns around Dixie heading into Toronto either. Westbound lanes on the 401, meanwhile, just a bit slow through Milton, just west of James Snow over to Highway 25. You're clear to Cambridge, on to Woodstock. And we do have northbound delays on the expressway, Highway 85. That's from Ottawa Street north up towards Bridgeport. In-town routes are collision-free, but if you spot traffic problems today, you're welcome to call us. 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Time for the latest from 570 weather specialist Denise Andriecci.
8: Another hot day today, sun and cloud, but also showers and the risk of storms. The heat warning remains intact for now, 29, a Humidex of 35 here in Kitchener. So staying hydrated, that's key during these heat events. Showers and the risk of thunderstorms also tonight as we drop to near 8. Cooler and sunny tomorrow, Wednesday near 12, and then near 15 for Thursday. Our high for today, 29.
0: And right now, a cloudy 18 degrees. 570 News Time, 7:52. We'll have another traffic and weather update coming up for you at 8:01.
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11: We're bringing the J. Ross Robertson Cup back to Kitchener.
12: Your Kitchener Rangers are heading west. 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They got one. Now it's time to claim another.
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12: The 2026 Memorial Cup, presented by Kubota. The quest begins this Friday. You'll hear it right here on 570 News Radio.
0: 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This is All News Mornings on 570 News Radio. Thanks for tuning in on your fake Monday. Happy Tuesday. A new exhibit, Merging Art and Ocean Life, is opening up at Ripley's Aquarium of Canada today. 570's Eva Frangiscatos has the details.
13: The exhibit is called Graffiti Reef, Painted by Nature. It's the aquarium's first new exhibit in 2 years and replaces the reptile display. It uses Toronto's street art culture to help tell the story of coral reef ecosystems. The immersive experience blends vibrant murals featuring colorful marine life by local artists like Nick Sweetman and Brother Moises, alongside colorful reef species like parrotfish, cowfish, and dartfish. It'll be the first time the aquarium has had some of these species on display. Ripley says the exhibit is designed to highlight the global coral reef crisis. The Graffiti Reef exhibit is included with general admission. I'm Eva Frangiscatos.
0: 570 News Time, 7:55. Still ahead, just 60 seconds away. Over to the business desk with Mike Eppel. This is All News Mornings on 570 News Radio.
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0: 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Now the business report with Mike Eppel. Morning, Mike.
17: Big development being announced this morning in the mining sector of Canada's far north. Agnico Eagle is moving ahead with what's being described as a large gold mine, a project being hailed by Prime Minister Mark Carney's government as an anchor for economic development in the strategically important Arctic region. Agnico giving the green light to the Hope Bay mine, and with a capital spending plan of about $2.5 billion, Agnico estimates the mine will produce between 400,000 to 435,000 ounces of gold per year. Agnico mined 3.5 million ounces of gold in 2025. This project also a boost to the Carney government's effort to strengthen Canada's Arctic infrastructure from both a civilian and military standpoint. The price for gold this morning, down a little bit. Gold's been on a negative slope here for the past little while at $45.41 the ounce, down $16. Price for oil this morning remaining elevated at $108.27 a barrel. Crude futures have been climbing steadily, holding steady this morning. Stock futures are down. Some profit taking underway here in the tech sector, specifically memory chip component makers like Micron and Intel trending down in pre-market action. NASDAQ futures down about 200 points. Coming up this morning, we've got a reading on the cost of living. The Canadian inflation data for April expected to show a pretty substantial spike in the cost of living month to month and year over year from the 2.25% level for inflation in March all the way up to maybe 3.1 or 3.25% for the month of April, led higher by grocery and gas prices. Our dollar steady right now, 72.75 cents U.S. Bitcoin at 76,600. 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
0: 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Thanks so much for tuning in on your Tuesday. We have traffic and weather updates for you every 10 minutes on the ones, including the latest on this heat. A heat warning still in effect here. 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
23: This is Tuesday, May 19th. Good morning. I'm Mark Douglas.
0: And good morning. I'm Christine Clark. Here's what's making news this hour.
24: The Victoria Day long weekend brought with it the sounds of fireworks popping in the sky. Regional police out on patrol looking to crack down on those scheming to use fireworks unlawfully.
23: Well, the calendar says May, but your sticky clothes say August. A heat warning is still in effect for Waterloo Region. Your full forecast coming right up.
0: And in these sweltering conditions, almost 13,000 addresses in Kitchener had to make do without the AC in a power outage on Holiday Monday.
25: The Ford government to extend last call at bars and restaurants for the entire FIFA World Cup. The exclusive details on how late into the wee hours you'll be able to have a tipple.
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26: 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They're off to Carolina Sports at 15.
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0: Now it's time for Rogers Xfinity Internet Traffic and Weather together on the ones with Luke Schultz. Morning, Luke.
7: Good morning. This update is brought to you by The Roof Man. We're seeing a clear drive still for the 401. Eastbound traffic is showing delays once you hit the sixes. They go all the way through to Guelph Line. No problems through Milton, but the drive through Mississauga does show express and collector lane slowdowns east of Mississauga Road through to about Mavis. The collector slowdowns go just east of Huron, Ontario. And once you hit Dixie Road, it all gets heavy for that drive into Toronto. Westbound lanes of the 401 show delays through Milton as well. James Snow to just past Highway 25. You're clear through the sixes to Cambridge on to Woodstock. We do see some northbound Highway 85 delays right now from Ottawa Street north up towards Bridgeport. And we do have a collision as well just south of Cambridge on Highway 24. That's through the area of Glen Morris Road East, seeing northbound and southbound slowdowns around that one. If you spot traffic problems on your drive today, you can also call us hands-free at Star 401. 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Time for the latest from 570 weather specialist Denise Andriecci.
8: 29 is the high today. Another hot and sticky day here in Kitchener. The heat warning remains in place for now. A humidex of 35 this afternoon. Very high UV index as well. But despite that sunshine, we also have showers and the risk of thunderstorms. So if you hear rumbles of thunder, make sure to get indoors. That risk continues tonight. Much cooler and sunny tomorrow, Wednesday. Highs near only 12. And then we're down to +3 Wednesday night. The high today, 29.
23: Right now, mainly cloudy, 19 degrees already, and a heat warning is in effect.
0: We'll have another check of traffic and weather together for you in less than 10 minutes. 570 News Time, 8:02.
23: The Victoria Day long weekend celebrated with plenty of fireworks around the region, something that the local municipalities and regional police have been cracking down on in recent years.
0: Now, as of this year, you can't even buy fireworks in Kitchener or Waterloo, and regional police were out over the weekend with some proactive enforcement. 570's Josh Piercy has the latest. He joins us live. Morning, Josh.
24: Morning, Christine. Yeah, you probably heard them outside your window throughout the weekend, folks, setting off fireworks to celebrate the Victoria Day long weekend. Of course, local authorities have decided to crack down on fireworks use increase in recent times, and we saw some evidence of that this weekend. The latest update from regional police is that they made 4 arrests yesterday in response to that fireworks enforcement. Police communications teams say they're releasing more information on those arrests later on and added that there were no reports of any injuries involved there. Now, in Kitchener, Victoria Park was closed last night around 9 o'clock. It's set to reopen today. No indication that this was in response to an incident, but in recent years, fireworks have been used dangerously, even shot at individuals at that park on this holiday. Also in Kitchener, regional police arrested a teen boy who was spotted a few days earlier stealing fireworks from a business in Cambridge. That incident was at a store in the area of Hessler Road and Sheldon Drive. That youth arrested as part of a group that grabbed fireworks from that store and fled. Reporting live from the newsroom, I'm Josh Piercy.
23: A heat warning is in effect again for Waterloo Region following a sweltering holiday Monday. According to Environment Canada, it warmed up to almost 30 degrees yesterday afternoon. Today is expected to be just as hot. Forecast high of 29, humidex up to 36. Here's 570's weather specialist Denise Andriecci.
8: Another hot and sticky day today. The heat warning remains in place as we wrapped up the long weekend, feeling more like the middle of July. Don't think many people were complaining, though, because it has definitely been overall a cooler trend through May, but this long weekend we really tapped into that warmth. There is the risk of showers and thunderstorms, and this heat is temporary.
23: The extreme heat is expected to cool off overnight with a risk of thunderstorms as we head into tomorrow. High today, or rather the high tomorrow, 12 degrees, and a low all the way down to a pleasantly cool 3.
0: Well, in the middle of the first heat wave of the season, nearly 13,000 people in Kitchener were without air conditioners and fans. A power outage hit just after 3 o'clock yesterday afternoon at the hottest time of the day. According to Environment Canada, it was nearly 30 degrees at that time. That doesn't include humidex. Enova Power officials say it was due to a fault at a transformer station that required complex repairs. The lights were back on for most customers by 7 o'clock at night. The outage covered just a massive stretch of the southwest end of Kitchener, including numerous neighborhoods such as Huron, Dune, Country Hills, even parts of Rockway.
23: Regional police need to find out how and why a man in his 70s died on holiday Monday in an e-bike incident. Officers responded to the scene around King and William Streets in Waterloo at about 2:30 in the morning. They say a 71-year-old had been out riding an e-bike but was found unconscious and later pronounced dead in hospital. Police do not believe any other vehicles were involved here. Investigators are asking for witnesses to come forward.
0: I-70 News Time, 8:06. So you'll be able to drink into the wee hours during the FIFA World Cup. I-70's Queen's Park reporter Richard Southern has the exclusive details on how the Ford government is extending last call.
25: Last call at bars and restaurants will be extended to 4 a.m. during the entire FIFA World Cup. We've exclusively learned the Ford government expected to make the announcement today, billing the change as one that will not only help out the local establishments, but also one that will support hospitality workers and drive economic growth. Normally, bars and restaurants have to do last call at 2 a.m., and if they want to extend that, there's a whole application process to go through. Now, though, there'll be no application. Any bar or restaurant that wants to serve until 4 a.m. can do so for the entire FIFA World Cup, which runs between June 11th and July 19th. Richard Southern, Queen's Park.
23: 570 News Time, 8:07. This will be a send-off to remember for the Kitchener Rangers this evening. It's a rally being held in downtown Kitchener outside City Hall to celebrate the team's massive OHL championship win. Party starts this afternoon at 5 at Carl Zaire Square, wrapping up around 6:30. Here's Steve Roth, manager of special events for the city of Kitchener.
1: Just rally the troops and get excited, and that's what this is going to be. Just a grassroots celebration, saying to the Rangers, thank you, good luck, go get them, we're thinking of you.
23: The Rangers claim the OHL title for the 5th time in team history. 1 week ago in Barrie, they head off tomorrow to the 2025-26 Memorial Cup in Kelowna, BC, the biggest stage for Canadian junior hockey. The Rangers are first going up against the host team, the Kelowna Rockets. That's 9 o'clock Friday night, and you can hear the action live right here on 570 News Radio.
0: Well, staying on the ice, the two biggest words in sports, Game 7. But how about Game 7 overtime? It happened last night as Montreal is off to the Eastern Conference Finals. Simon Bennett has more.
26: The Canadiens had a 2-0 lead in Buffalo. Watch the Sabres come back to tie Game 7. Habs goaltender Jakub Dobish benched but did not break as Montreal finally prevailed in OT.
2: Shot, score!
26: Montreal 3, Buffalo 2. Alex Newhook scoring the series winner. Habs coach Martin St. Louis on the valuable experience
2: one of the league's youngest teams.
4: Scoring the big goal, the overtime, that feeling that a player has, it's unbelievable. And so I'm so happy that they're getting to live that.
2: They face very rested Carolina in the Eastern Conference Final. The Hurricanes haven't played since they swept the Flyers on May 9th, Day 1, Thursday. I'm Simon Bennett.
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23: 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Roger McKnight of M-Pro predicted gas prices would stay as high as $1.92.9 for regular gas in the region this morning. It's traffic and weather together on the ones coming up next. 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
3: That's time for Rogers Xfinity Internet traffic and weather together on the ones with Luke Schultz. Morning, Luke.
4: Good morning. This update is brought to you by BDO. We're starting off with the in-town drive. A heads up of some new construction rolling out in the area of Fisher-Hallman. Just north of the roundabout here, we have some construction work that's going on Fisher-Hallman between Seabrook and Huron, as well as just south of Haldeman Street over to Plains Road. So they're doing phase 3 of construction through that stretch. And they're saying the road should remain open for the extent, except for a few occasions where they may need to close it down. So there will be signage posted when that happens to be the case. But right now, it looks like everything's making it fine through that area. So there's not too much to worry about. Again, that's around the area of Fisher-Hallman and Huron Road. Over on the area highways, it's looking good. Northbound lanes of Highway 85 just showing their usual delays just north of Ottawa Street North up towards Bridgeport. Highway 7 also showing spotty eastbound and westbound delays between Greenhouse and Shawn Station Road. On the 401, eastbound traffic looking a little rough. Once you get to the 6s, you have delays through the 6s over to Guelph Line. You're clear through Milton into Mississauga, where there are express and collector lane delays just east of Mississauga Road out to about here, Ontario. As you're not up to speed for very long, you're going to find further delays around Dixie heading into Toronto. Westbound lanes of the 401 a bit slower on Highway 25 in Milton, but you're clear to Cambridge onto Woodstock. If you spot traffic problems today, you're welcome to call us hands-free. It's Star 401. 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Time now for the latest from 570 weather specialist Denise Andriecci.
5: Heat warning remains in place for now. 29 is the high. It will feel more like 35. We do have sun and cloud, but also showers and the risk of storms today and tonight. It's cooler tonight, down to near 8. Cooler and sunny for tomorrow, 12, and then near 15 for Thursday. Does look like we will start the weekend a little below seasonal and then get back to a high at near 20 by Sunday afternoon. The high for today, 29.
3: And right now, still mostly cloudy, still warm, 19 degrees.
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2: A bit more sunshine trying to break through the clouds across the region. 19 degrees, heat warning in effect. From the Boardwalk in Kitchener, good morning. I'm Mark Douglas.
3: And good morning. I'm Christine Clark. Here's what's making news right now. Waterloo Regional Police and the City of Kitchener are closing Victoria Park last night. Police this morning tell 570 News Radio there were 4 arrests in Kitchener related to firework incidents. Police earlier reporting the arrest of a youth in Kitchener for allegedly stealing fireworks in Cambridge.
2: Heat warning still up for the region, and in yesterday's heat, a huge power outage knocked out the air conditioning and refrigerators to almost 13,000 customers in Kitchener. Nova Power says it was because of a fault at a transformer station. Coming up after sports, blame gas, blame groceries. April inflation numbers are coming out this hour. Right now, though, it's time for sports, and from Sportsnet Radio, it's Simon Bennett.
11: Well, the Montreal Canadiens are off to the Eastern Conference Final.
12: Over the line comes Newhook. 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
11: Alex Newhook, the winner, 11 minutes into overtime. The Habs taking game 7, 3-2 over a heartbroken Buffalo team. The Sabres now 1-7 all time in game 7s. Montreal go to Raleigh, game 1 against the Hurricanes, who won't have played in a dozen days once their series starts Thursday. PWHL, no sweep for Montreal in the Walter Cup Finals. Rebecca Leslie's last-minute winner, propelling the charge to the 2-1 win in game 3, so there will be a game 4 tomorrow. Canada 3-0 at the Men's Worlds after they hammered Denmark 5-1. They don't play again until Thursday against Norway. Of course, there's three sleeps until the Memorial Cup starts. The Kitchener Rangers against host Kelowna on Friday night. The opener of that much-hyped ALDS Jays-Yankees rematch going to New York and the Bronx. Toronto a 5-3 to start the seventh inning, but Yariel Rodriguez entered the game and gave up two homers, both two-run shots to Cody Bellinger and Jazz Chisholm Jr. The Yankees taking it 7-6. The series continues tonight with Dylan Cease going at 7 on 570 News Radio and Sportsnet. Great start to the NBA's Western Conference Final. A double overtime classic as the Spurs stunned OKC 122-115. Victor Wembanyama with a game for the ages. 41 points, 22 boards. The Cavs and Knicks open the East Final at MSG tonight. For the Sports Center, I'm Simon Bennett.
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2: 570 News Time, 8:18. The latest inflation numbers for Canada are coming out this hour, expected to highlight the price shocks that consumers are seeing at the gas pumps and in grocery stores. Here's Mike Eppel at the Business Center.
15: The April inflation rate is expected to top 3% for the first time since 2023, with Canadian consumers grappling with the high price for oil and gas pump shock and the ripple effects through the transportation component of the economy, leading to higher prices for pretty much everything else. Reuters poll of economists is calling for headline inflation to come in at 3.1% for April, up from 2.4% in March. Oil prices, of course, have soared since late February, with Iran shuttering the Strait of Hormuz, which remains closed, and the price for oil holding in triple digits, and grocery prices might be up by over 4% again year to year. The Bank of Canada signaled it will look through the initial inflationary spike that's tied to higher gas prices, but if it's seeing higher for longer price pressures and inflation, the central bank might have to raise interest rates in the second half of this year. At the Business Center, I'm Mike Eppel.
2: A motorcycle driver was sent to hospital after a two-vehicle crash on the edge of Cambridge on holiday Monday afternoon. Regional police say it happened between 4 and 5 yesterday on Dundas near Branston Road. Police confirmed to 570 News the driver of the bike suffered serious injuries and was sent to an out-of-region hospital. The bike had collided with a passenger vehicle. No mention yet if any charges are expected here. U.S. President Donald Trump says he has called off a planned attack on Iran that was going to happen today. From ABC News, here's Mary Bruce with the latest from Washington.
16: With the war in Iran now in its 12th week, President Trump announcing, quote, serious negotiations are now taking place. He claims he was planning to launch a new attack on Iran, but changed his mind at the request of regional allies, including Saudi Arabia and the UAE. It's unclear, though, if talks are making much headway. Iran's president saying, quote, dialogue doesn't mean surrender.
2: Iranian officials saying yesterday that their country and their armed forces are more prepared and stronger than ever before. Traffic and weather together on the ones coming up next. This is 570 News Radio.
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2: 570 News Time, 8:21. Time for Rogers Xfinity Internet, traffic and weather together on the ones. And we'll start with Luke Schultz.
4: Yeah, this update is brought to you by Fowler Tire. On the eastbound lanes of the 401, you are going to find delays once you get to the 6s. That's from 6 South right through to east of Guelph Line. You're clear through Milton into Mississauga, but you're going to find collector lane slowdowns stretching from Mississauga Road right through to here, Ontario, before you hit the usual delays around Dixie. Westbound lanes of the 401, a bit slower on Highway 25 in Milton. We also do have some slowdowns for the westbound lanes of Highway 8. That's around the Weber Fairway ramps as you approach the flyover. Northbound 85, also spotty from Victoria up towards Bridgeport. We do have this crash as well south of Cambridge on Highway 24, Brant Road, between Glen Morris and McLean School Road. Northbound and southbound delays around that one. If you spot traffic problems on your drive today, you're welcome to call us. 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Time for the latest from 570 weather specialist Denise Andriecci.
5: Hot and sticky today, 29, feeling like 35. We are still in the midst of this heat warning for now, but fresher air moves in tonight. Showers and the risk of storms today and tonight, a low near 8. Cooler and sunny for tomorrow with a gustier west northwest wind. Highs only near 12 for Wednesday. We're down to near plus 3 Wednesday night. Yeah, it is going to be some big temperature swings the rest of the week. Our high for today, 29.
2: And right now, mainly cloudy, 19. The heat warning is still in effect. And coming up at 8:30, more from regional police about multiple arrests in Kitchener yesterday related to fireworks. Police and the city of Kitchener closed Victoria Park around 9 last night. And Innova Power explains what happened that caused that huge power outage in Kitchener yesterday, hitting 13,000 customers at the height of the heat. 570 News Time, 8:23.
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2: 570 News Time, 8:24. Three off-duty Toronto police officers have been charged with a very serious crime in Spain. 570's Charlene Close reports this happened while they were out vacationing in Barcelona.
23: Catalonia police say they were called last Wednesday about a sex worker being groped in a taxi. They said there were three male assailants. One was charged with sexual assault, a charge of assaulting a law enforcement officer against a second one was dropped. The third suspect was arrested by Spain's National Guard. Toronto police aren't releasing the officers' names. A spokesperson confirms the allegations are serious and the three will be suspended from duty with pay. The Toronto Police Association says it's aware of the investigation but won't comment further because the charges relate to an off-duty incident. I'm Charlene Close.
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24: What's up? Alien here. You know, from space. And...
0: Whoa, I'm loving people's reactions to the news that Lotto Max now has more chances to win, with up to 90 new prizes of $100,000. 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She also can't believe there's millions more to win every single draw. But it's real. Believe it.
1: Ah, aliens!
0: Way ahead of you, buddy. Already bought my ticket.
6: 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Believe it. Lotto Max.
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24: Morning, morning. We're just minutes away from the release of the monthly inflation report from StatsCan. The April CPI, Consumer Price Index, expected to show a price spike from about 2.4% up to 3.1% headline inflation for the month of April, led higher by grocery and gas prices. And, well, will the core rate follow that lead? And what will the Bank of Canada do in reaction or say related to high-priced pressures and inflation building in the economy? It's all about the price for oil, which this morning is still elevated, $108.30 a barrel, down about 30 cents, but still not a lot of activity. The Strait of Hormuz remains closed, and U.S. inventories dropped by a near record amount over the last week, and that all comes just ahead of the start of the summer driving season with U.S. Memorial Day weekend coming up. Stock futures are down. NASDAQ futures cooling off after last week's seventh weekly win and record highs for the S&P and the NASDAQ. The computer chip sector, which had driven this market or lifted this market, significantly higher so far this morning. Shares of Intel are down about 1%. Micron Technology, anything to do with the DRAM sector, is down this morning. Home Depot reporting its quarterly earnings, and the results weren't all that bad. Details from Bloomberg in New York.
25: Home Depot's business has been hit by elevated interest rates and high housing prices, which have sparked a pullback in home purchases and big projects over the past 3 years. Instead of extensive remodels, folks are tackling smaller projects such as painting and gardening. Sales last quarter missed Wall Street expectations. However, earnings topped estimates, sending shares higher. By the way, Home Depot says it is closely watching higher gas prices. Courtney Donahoe, Bloomberg Radio.
24: Canadian dollar down a tenth of a cent at 72.70. Gold is down $10, 45.48. At the Business Center, I'm Mike Eppel.
26: It's here. 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
1: Good morning. It's Tuesday, May 19th. I'm Christine Clark.
2: And I'm Mark Douglas. Good morning, and here's what's making news this hour.
3: A Victoria Day weekend saw fireworks displays around the region. Regional police out on patrol as local authorities look to tighten the screws on the way fireworks are used.
1: The hottest air in the country still in Waterloo Region this morning. A heat warning continues today.
2: And in this heat, a massive power outage in Kitchener over holiday Monday. Innova Power crews worked to get the AC back on for nearly 13,000 customers.
8: It's a boozy World Cup scoop this morning. The Ford government to announce an extended last call for the entire tournament. How late you'll be able to drink.
9: Montreal wins game seven.
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4: 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Over on the 401 eastbound, traffic showing minor delays in Cambridge right now, just around the area of Franklin Boulevard. That's followed by slowdowns from Highway 6 south. They go all the way out to Guelph Line. Not much on the go past that, though. You're clear through Milton into Mississauga, where you'll find the usual slowdowns. Collector Lane delays, Mississauga Road through to here, Ontario, and some heavier stuff around Dixie heading into Toronto. Westbound lanes of the 401 looking good, though. Mississauga to Cambridge over to Woodstock. The area highways dealing with some westbound delays on Highway 8 around the Weber Fairway ramps. And on the northbound lanes of Highway 85, that's Victoria up to Bridgeport. We do still have this crash as well on Highway 24 or Brant Road. That's impacting northbound and southbound lanes of traffic around the area of Glen Morris Road East. If you spot traffic problems today, you're welcome to call us hands-free at Star 401. 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Time for the latest from 570 weather specialist Denise Andriecci.
5: Another hot and sticky day here for Kitchener. The heat warning remains in place through the early part of the day. 29 feeling like 35. Showers and the risk of thunderstorms. Also sunny breaks, though, and a very high UV index. We have the risk of some active weather again tonight. We're cooling down to near 8, and then it's cooler and sunny for Wednesday, a high of 12. Winds out of the northwest. Today's high, 29.
1: And right now, a warm 19 degrees.
2: Another check of traffic and weather together on the ones is coming up for you in less than 10 minutes. 570 News Time, 8:33.
1: Fireworks were a focus for Waterloo Regional Police over the weekend, looking to keep them from being used when and where they shouldn't be.
2: Local municipalities have been looking to crack down on fireworks in recent times. 570's Josh Piercy joins us live with the latest. Morning, Josh.
3: Good morning, Mark. As of this year, you can't even buy fireworks in Kitchener or Waterloo. That didn't keep folks from setting them off anyways, though. The latest from police is that 4 arrests were made yesterday in connection to fireworks and celebrations. No details on those arrests just yet, but police expected to deliver more information on those at some points. We do have details from one arrest that was made yesterday at 5:30 in the evening. A teen male in downtown Kitchener was taken into custody and charged. He was spotted a few days earlier, stealing fireworks from a store on Hespler Road in Cambridge as part of a group of youths. He was caught by police on patrol and charged with theft under $5,000. Police added that they had no reports of any injuries throughout the day yesterday. Victoria Park was closed, though, at night at 9 o'clock. No indication that that decision was made in response to any incidents. However, there has been a hotbed of fireworks misuse in recent years at Victoria Park. Fireworks shot off unlawfully, even at people. Victoria Day is one of only 3 holidays in Kitchener where fireworks are allowed, the others being Canada Day and Diwali. Reporting live from the newsroom, I'm Josh Piercy.
1: 570 News Time, 8:34. This is All News Mornings on 570 News Radio. Thanks so much for tuning in. Well, some big heat sticking around today. We're already at 19 degrees. The first heat wave of the season continues throughout your Tuesday. Temperatures are once again expected to reach up to near 30 degrees. The humid X making it feel closer to 36. But as 570's weather specialist Denise Andriecci tells us, it's all temporary.
5: Later tonight, the winds will shift. A much fresher, cooler air mass moves in. We're actually trending below seasonal starting tomorrow through the end of the weekend. The next chance for sort of that warmer feel is going to be by Sunday.
1: And it will feel a lot cooler this week. Tomorrow, a massive shift to a high of just 12 degrees.
2: Nearly 13,000 customers in Kitchener had to go without power during the hottest part of the day yesterday. This was all due to a fault at a transformer station, according to Inova Power. It took several hours and complex repairs to get the fans and the air conditioners back on. All the power was restored shortly after 7 last night. The outage covered a massive stretch of the southwest end of Kitchener, bordered by Highway 78, Fisher-Hulman Road, Highway 401, and Highway 8.
1: 570 News Time, 8:35. This is All News Mornings on 570 News Radio. Now this just in from Ottawa Statistics Canada, saying the annual pace of inflation rose to 2.8% in April, all thanks to higher gas prices from the Iran war. Economists had expected inflation to top 3% in the month from 2.4% back in March. Mike Apple will have a full breakdown in 570 News Radio Business at 8:56.
2: Waterloo Regional Police are investigating a fatal e-bike incident on Victoria Day. It was early yesterday morning, around 2:30. An e-bike rider was found unconscious in the King and William area on the south end of Uptown Waterloo. The 71-year-old Waterloo man was pronounced dead in hospital. Police do not believe any other vehicles were involved in this incident. Anybody with information is asked to contact police.
1: The crash in Cambridge over the holiday Monday saw a man on a dirt bike seriously injured. Waterloo Regional Police saying it happened on Dundas near Branston on the southeast corner of the city late yesterday afternoon. A dirt bike rider, a 20-year-old man from Cambridge, was sent to an out-of-region hospital with serious injuries after the crash with a vehicle. The man behind the wheel of that vehicle also hurt, but his injuries are described as non-life-threatening. Police have not yet said if charges are expected. The investigation is ongoing.
2: Last call for alcohol being changed up for the World Cup. 570's Queen's Park reporter Richard Southern has the scoop on how late into the early morning you'll be able to stay at your favorite bar.
8: Last call will be extended until 4 a.m. during the entire FIFA World Cup tournament. We've exclusively learned the Ford government, I'm told, expected to make the formal announcement later today. Normally, bars and restaurants can only serve alcohol until 2 a.m., but the Ford government changing the regulations now so that any bar or restaurant that wants to will be able to serve until 4 a.m. during the entire tournament, which runs from June 11th to July 19th. No application process will be needed. The Ford government building the move is one that will help boost the economy and help hospitality workers. Richard Southern, Queen's Park.
1: Well, it's time to celebrate your Kitchener Rangers. A community rally is being held in downtown Kitchener outside City Hall this afternoon and evening. Steve Roth, manager of special events with the City of Kitchener, says it's not just about celebrating that amazing fifth time in franchise history, OHL win.
0: We're hoping to see thousands of people down here to celebrate the Rangers winning, to celebrate the Rangers coming to the Memorial Cup, and hopefully in about 10 days, we'll be celebrating a Memorial Cup victory again with the Kitchener Rangers.
1: Now, the Memorial Cup's in Kelowna, British Columbia this year. Game one for the Rangers is this Friday against host Kelowna Rockets. You can hear it live on 570 News Radio.
2: And Canada's hope for a Stanley Cup still alive. Simon Bennett has more on last night's amazing Game 7 thriller in Buffalo.
10: That incredible series went the distance and beyond. The only thing more stressful for fans than a Game 7?
6: But Game 7 overtime.
10: Over the line comes Newhook. Shooting! Scores! Alex Newhook! Alex Newhook, the winner. Montreal to their first conference final in 5 years. Heartbreak for Buffalo. The 3-2 final saw Habs goaltender Jakub Dobish win another marathon series. Talking with Sportsnet's Kyle Bukauskas.
11: It's been 14 incredibly grueling games through the playoffs to this point. How are you holding up?
12: Me?
11: Yeah.
12: Oh, I can play 40 more.
11: Yeah. Really?
12: Yeah.
10: So they head to Raleigh. The Carolina Hurricanes will have had 12 days between games when the Eastern Conference final starts on Thursday. I'm Simon Bennett.
1: 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Still ahead, a check of gas prices 60 seconds away.
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1: 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Roger McKnight of Enpro predicted gas prices to stay as high as $1.92.9 per liter. Still ahead, a traffic and weather update 60 seconds away.
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2: Time for Rogers Xfinity Internet traffic and weather together on the ones. And Luke Schultz, what's happening out there now?
4: Well, this update's brought to you by Gemini Motors. Yeah, we're starting with the drive south of Cambridge, really south of North Dumfries on Brant Road or Highway 25. We had an earlier crash around Glen Morris Road East. The latest updates from traffic spotters letting me know that southbound traffic is actually being diverted onto Glen Morris, while northbound lanes are still getting through. You're still going to find delays just north of McLean School Road over towards Glen Morris Road East. But yeah, that crash is really squeezing traffic down through that stretch. Over on the area highways, we also have some westbound delays on Highway 8 approaching the Weber Fairway ramps through towards the flyover, and some northbound delays on Highway 85. It's in the express lanes of traffic from Wellington Street north up towards Bridgeport. Looking to the 401, you still have eastbound slowdowns east of the 6s as well out towards Guelph Line. You're clear through Milton onto Mississauga, where you'll get collector lane delays, Mississauga Road through to here, Ontario. Some heavier stuff on the approach to Dixie all the way into Toronto. Westbound lanes of the 401 just a bit spotty around the Kelso Conservation Area. But if you spot traffic problems at any point today, you're welcome to call us hands-free at *401. 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
5: Hot and sticky again today. 29 is our daytime high. We've got the warmest air in the country here in southern Ontario. Showers and the risk of thunderstorms today and tonight. And we are expecting a cooler air mass to sort of take over tonight as the winds shift. It's cool and sunny for tomorrow near 12 and near 15 for Thursday. Today's high 29.
2: Right now, sun and cloud, 19 degrees, a heat warning still in effect.
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6: A mostly cloudy 19 degrees. Good morning. I'm Christine Clark.
7: And I'm Mark Douglas. Good morning. And here's what's making news right now. One youth arrested for the alleged theft of fireworks in Cambridge and Victoria Park in Kitchener closed overnight. The latest from Regional Police on the holiday fireworks patrols.
6: Well, to say this weekend is hot would be an understatement. Southern Ontario currently feeling the hottest air in the country right now, with a heat warning still up for Waterloo Region and surrounding areas. We have your full forecast at 8:51. And at a time when temperatures were around 30 degrees, a massive power outage in Kitchener yesterday had the AC off for around 13,000 customers. Inova Power saying it was due to a fault at a transformer station. All the lights are back on this morning. By 70 News Time, 8:45. That's time for sports from Sportsnet Radio. Here is Simon Bennett.
8: Well, the Montreal Canadiens are off to the Eastern Conference Final.
9: Over the line comes Newhook. Shooting! Scores! Alex Newhook! Olay! Olay! Olay!
8: Alex Newhook, the winner, 11 minutes into overtime. The Habs taking game 7, 3-2 over a heartbroken Buffalo team. The Sabres now 1-7 all-time in game 7s. Montreal go to Raleigh, game 1 against the Hurricanes, who won't have played in a dozen days once their series starts Thursday. PWHL, no sweep for Montreal in the Walter Cup Finals. Rebecca Leslie's last-minute winner, propelling the charge to the 2-1 win in game 3, so there will be a game 4 tomorrow. Canada 3-0 at the Men's Worlds after they hammered Denmark 5-1. They don't play again until Thursday against Norway. Of course, there's three sleeps until the Memorial Cup starts. The Kitchener Rangers against host Kelowna on Friday night. The opener of that much-hyped ALDS Jays-Yankees rematch going to New York and the Bronx. Toronto a 5-3 to start the seventh inning, but Yariel Rodriguez entered the game and gave up two homers, both two-run shots to Cody Bellinger and Jazz Chisholm Jr. The Yankees taking it 7-6. The series continues tonight with Dylan Cease going at 7 on 570 News Radio and Sportsnet. Great start to the NBA's Western Conference Final. A double overtime classic as the Spurs stunned OKC 122-115. Victor Wembanyama with a game for the ages, 41 points, 22 boards. The Cavs and Knicks open the East Final at MSG tonight. For the Sports Center, I'm Simon Bennett.
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6: 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Well, three Toronto police officers are facing some serious charges related to an alleged sexual assault while on vacation in Barcelona. 570's Charlene Close joins us with the limited information here being shared about the investigation.
12: Police in Catalonia say they were contacted last Wednesday with allegations a sex worker was groped and assaulted in a taxi. She identified three male assailants. One was charged with sexual assault. A charge of assaulting law enforcement officers against a second man was dropped. The third suspect was arrested on the resort island of Mallorca, a 12-hour drive away. Toronto police confirmed the three were off duty. A spokesperson says the allegations are serious and they are being suspended with pay. The service is also investigating if it can suspend them without pay. The Toronto Police Association isn't commenting because the incident happened while they were not working. I'm Charlene Close.
6: Well, officials in the

0: Democratic Republic of the Congo and Uganda are working to stop the spread of Ebola as an outbreak of the severe virus rages on. As Cities, Michelle Mackey reports there are 500 reported cases in the region and more than 130 deaths.
1: The specific strain of Ebola causing the current outbreak is known as the Bundibujo virus, which, unlike the more common Zaire strain, has no approved virus-specific therapeutics or vaccine. The Director General of Africa's CDC says this is the third outbreak caused by this strain, but this time it's different.
2: It's more virulent than others. It's more deadly than the two other outbreaks that we had.
1: The CDC says Ebola is spread through contact with the bodily fluids of an infected person. In neighboring Uganda, officials say they are containing an outbreak linked to a traveler from the DRC. Meantime, an American who was working in the DRC has now tested positive for the virus and will be taken to Germany for treatment.
0: The WHO says the outbreak does not constitute a pandemic, but the organization says there is a risk of international spread linked to travel. 570 News Time, 8:50, still ahead, a traffic and weather update just 60 seconds away. This is 570 News Radio.
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8: Hey, good morning. This update brought to you by Mr. Lube. We're looking to the 401 eastbound lanes of traffic, still showing delays just east of Highway 6 south out towards the Kelso Conservation Area. That's followed by a clear drive through Milton into Mississauga. You're going to get express and collector lane delays around Mississauga Road. Collector traffic goes all the way out to here, Ontario. Then you hit the usual slowdowns around Dixie Road for that drive into Toronto. Westbound lanes of the 401, a bit spotty around the Kelso Conservation Area just outside of Milton, but you are clear to Cambridge onto Woodstock. We're also seeing some westbound delays on Highway 8 around the Weber Fairway ramps on the approach to the flyover. It looks like a lane reduction through there due to some ongoing work. Also northbound delays on Highway 85 approaching Bridgeport. We also have this crash still on the go as well on Highway 24 Brant Road around Glen Morris Road East. We're hearing from traffic spotters that southbound traffic is being diverted off of that roadway onto Glen Morris, while northbound traffic can still make it through all right. If you spot traffic problems today, you're welcome to call us hands-free at Star 401. 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Time for the latest from 570 weather specialist Denise Andriecci.
9: Another hot day today, sun and cloud, but also showers and the risk of storms. The heat warning remains intact for now, 29, a humidex of 35 here in Kitchener. So staying hydrated, that's key during these heat events. Showers and the risk of thunderstorms also tonight as we drop to near 8. Cooler and sunny tomorrow, Wednesday near 12, and then near 15 for Thursday. Our high for today, 29.
0: And right now, mostly cloudy, 19 degrees.
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13: Your Kitchener Rangers are heading west, going head-to-head with the best teams in junior hockey. They got one. Now it's time to claim another.
11: He scores!
13: The 2026 Memorial Cup, presented by Kubota. The quest begins this Friday. You'll hear it right on 570 News Radio.
0: 570 News Time, 8:53. Joining me in studio, Mike Farwell. Good morning, Mike. What's coming up on the show today?
14: Good morning, Christine. On the show today, a perfect time for that promo. I'm a warm mess today with everything going on before we head to Kelowna with those Kitchener Rangers. So this is our final show in studio before that trip. Why don't we share some Memorial Cup memories? Let's see. How about former head coach GM Steve Spott? How about Memorial Cup finalist Nick Spaulding on the show? Former head coach GM who went to a Memorial Cup, Joe McDonnell, the captain of the last Rangers team to win a Memorial Cup, Derek Roy. And that's just the beginning on the show today. At 9:30, we're going to talk about that big rally in downtown Kitchener to send the Rangers off in style. At 10, we're going to talk to a former taxi driver in Stratford who said part of his job was to relocate homeless people to far away communities. We'll dive into that. At 11, Citizen of the Year, still a chance for you to get tickets and celebrate Penny and Conrad Manfred. So please pay attention for that and help celebrate these folks in our community. Also at 11:30, why we need trust in the housing sector in this region. Plus, before noon, trivia for change. Again, along with all of those Memorial Cup memories on the show today.
0: All right. Thank you so much, Mike. The Mike Farwell Show from 9 to 1 right here on 570 News Radio.
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0: 570 News Time, 8:56. Now the business report with Mike Eppel. Morning, Mike.
20: The country's inflation gauge for the month of April hit a near two-year high, up to 2.8%, which was up sharply from March, but not as high as some forecasters had predicted. Once again, though, it was about gas and grocery prices lifting consumer prices overall. The price for gas up 19% year over year. There was also a base effect with the removal of the consumer carbon levy in April 25, which contributed to higher year over year price growth. But that headline inflation rate of 2.8%, you take out food and energy, and the core reading of inflation was down to 1.5%, so very moderate, which should theoretically keep the Bank of Canada on hold for interest rates. Housing costs were a key contributor to cooling inflation. Housing costs were a key contributor to cooling inflationary pressures within the basket of prices that are tabulated by StatsCan. Also saw lower prices for clothing on a year-to-year comparable. The Canadian dollar's down because the Bank of Canada is likely firmly on the sidelines for interest rates in the near term. 72.64, the loonie is trading at an exchange at $1.37.5 this morning against the U.S. greenback. U.S. stock futures, meantime, pointing to a downdraft in the early Tuesday trade for Wall Street, a cooling of the high-tech sector, specifically with a focus on memory chip producers, the likes of Intel and Micron. The NASDAQ futures down 176 points, or 0.8%. Dow futures down 92 points, or a fifth of 1%. At the Business Center, I'm Mike Eppel.
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0: that this right here is the logical song by Supertramp. It was the lead single from their 1979 album, Breakfast in America. And it turned out to be Supertramp's biggest hit, going as high as number 7 on the UK charts and number 6 in the US. But the reason, so that makes sense, right? Comes from the album Breakfast in America, which went number 1 on the albums chart on this day back in 1979. So the lead single from the album from Supertramp that was number 1 this day in 1979. The single goes as high as number 6 in the US, number 7 in the UK. But here is the thing about the album that the logical song came from, Breakfast in America, the only U.S. number one album for Supertramp, along with the logical song. It gave us the hits Goodbye Stranger and Take the Long Way Home. But what makes it even more interesting is the little conspiracy theory. Do you remember the conspiracy theory around the Breakfast in America album cover? It's got the waitress holding up a tray standing in front of a New York skyline. And there was a conspiracy theory that emerged some 2 decades after the album came out, because the way the tray is being held on the cover of the album, Breakfast in America, the U and the P in Supertramp, which goes across the top of the album, if viewed through a mirror, that U and that P appear to be 9/11, because you can't really see the bottom of the U behind the Twin Towers, which are featured in the skyline on the album cover. So you put it in a mirror, the P becomes a 9. The U, because you can't see the bottom of it, becomes 1/1. And people thought this was some sort of reference to the 9/11 terror attacks. The album came out 22 years before the 9/11 terror attacks. But this is where our minds went. More than 2 decades after the release of Breakfast in America, the album by Supertramp that went number 1 on this day in 1979. This day is the 19th of May, 2026. And I knew this phone call was coming, so I'm going to get it out of the way immediately and say good morning to Chef D. Chef D, the fan of the team that shall not be named. Be careful.
1: Hi, Mr. Farwell. How are you today?
0: Hello, Mr. Chef D. I'm fine, I guess, sort of.
1: Okay,
0: thank you.
1: So let's go back to Supertramp for a second. I'll
0: sure.
1: give you some more information.
0: Okay.
1: So when that album, a friend of ours was the road manager, tour manager for them. And so they were staying like at Holiday Inns and doing really cheap. And then all of a sudden that album catapulted them up into like that they could play stadiums and stuff like that. So they started staying at nicer hotels. And then when they came around to the Kitchener area, they ordered 25 pounds of ribs from the charcoal group because they love ribs.
0: Come on.
1: I'm serious.
0: I love it.
1: I'm standing there. You know what I mean? So, yeah, he reached out to the charcoal and said, hey, we need these ribs. We're playing at the Odd, and away we went.
0: Fantastic stuff. I absolutely love it.
1: So what's it like to be in the third round of the playoffs? Do you guys know?
0: Here's the thing, you know, because you know that you and your fellow fans of this team that shall not be named, this is why I dislike you all so much, right?
1: Why do you dislike us so much?
0: Because all I hear about is 24 Stanley Cups this, 20, and then look, I don't know. This is the thing. Your team finally gets back in the playoffs and look what they do. It makes me upset, Sheffy.
1: Well, they get to the third round.
0: I know. And what is, my team gets afraid to win a round, and then they don't win any more rounds, and then they miss the playoffs, and it's just a hot mess.
1: Right? Yeah. But, you know, Farwell, you can come on the bandwagon now.
0: Not a chance. Never.
1: Know, you can finally come and you know, cheer for a winning hockey team. No. I'm like, well, I know you cheer for the Rangers, which is amazing. But, you know, the NHL, you know, that team should remain nameless. You need to start cheering for them.
0: So now it's going to be your team against the former Hartford Whalers. It's like a throwback to the old Adams division in the NHL.
1: Well, I know, right? And so, just think of all that history, you know?
0: How do you like your chances against Carolina, Sheffy? Carolina hasn't lost yet in the playoffs.
1: It's going to be nip and tuck. I'm going to tell you that right now. I'm going to have no more nails, and I'll have more white hair.
0: Did you stay up for the whole thing last night?
1: No, I fell asleep.
0: Oh, I love it. Well, you had a happy morning then when you heard the score, I'm sure.
1: Oh, yeah, 100% I did. Well, brother, thanks for taking my phone call. And, yeah, Supertramp, amazing, amazing story.
0: I love it. Thanks for adding some color to it.
1: Okay, take care.
0: Enjoy your day, my friend. Our good buddy, Shefty, who is a fan of the team that shall not be named, not one time ever on this show. I have a dump button, and I will use it on you. I promise you that. I will also add that, as you may know, my beloved is also a huge fan of the team that shall not be named. And yes, we still live together in marital bliss. And one of my favorite things, actually, is watching these games with her. Because, oh my goodness, the words that this beautiful woman says, let me tell you, it's a lot of fun. And then when that team scored last night in overtime, no less, and yes, I stayed up past my bedtime on a school night because it's a playoff game. It's game seven. And oh boy, the excitement in the house was unmatched. On to the final four. And it does upset me as a Leafs fan, okay? Because what do? We get to the playoffs and we act like we're afraid to win a round. And then we win a round and we think, well, that's it. That's all we need to do now. What have we won? One playoff round in the past 20 years or some such nonsense? As you can hear from Sheffy's call, which I knew was coming this morning, we had a lovely lunch yesterday with mutual friends of Sheffy, and they asked how he's been lately. Have you been able to tolerate him? Has he been calling the show a lot? I knew Sheffy was going to call this morning. And that's because our phone lines are open the minute we begin the show every day. 519-570-2545, star 570, and 1-800-570-5715. This is our last day together before I embark on a journey out west to broadcast for you every Kitchener Rangers game at the Memorial Cup. Josh Piercy and I will make the trip, and we will be on the air Friday night from Prospera Place in Kelowna. You know, I've been going around the Ontario Hockey League for a few years now. There is not an arena that I don't know the ins and outs of by this time. We're going to a brand new place. We're going to figure out a whole brand new system, but we're going to broadcast those games for you. And on Friday night, it's a good thing it's a Friday. The game will start at 9 p.m. Eastern time. So that means our pregame coverage will get underway at 8:30, and we will bring you all of the action from the Memorial Cup. The Kitchener Rangers, OHL champions for the first time in 18 years, looking for their third Memorial Cup in franchise history. This is their seventh trip to the championship. Is it bad? I'm going to say it anyway, because the statistics are there for anybody who chooses to look them up. But the Kitchener Rangers, in their six previous Memorial Cup appearances, have always made it to the final game. So they've either won or been the runner-up. They've always made it to the final game. I'm just putting that out there. I won't say any more other than, remember, every one of these games, beginning with Friday's game against the host Kelowna Rockets, will be heard right here on 570 News Radio. Josh Piercy and I embedded with the team for the Memorial Cup tournament, which opens on Friday night. Hey, how do you like the weather we've been having? Just out of curiosity, look, I'm not going to complain that it's finally warm, although apparently it's getting cold again tomorrow. I don't even want to think about it. But I love how last week I was taking Rosie the pandemic pup out for a walk after dinner and I was freezing. Heaven forbid I go for a walk in mid-May with a hoodie and a spring coat on. It was so cold. And we go from so cold to heat warnings, just like that. Snap your fingers, it's a heat warning. There's got to be a place in this world where the weather is just a little bit more moderate, right? All we do around here is extremes. Okay, it's freezing cold. Okay, it's really hot. It's ridiculous. But I would much rather have the hot than the not hot, so I will enjoy this for as long as it lasts. As you probably know, because you are a loyal listener and an astute listener to All News Mornings with Christine Clark and Mark Douglas, regional police had to close down Victoria Park, or the city of Kitchener closed down Victoria Park last night, and police were present to what? Well, control the massive crowds. And I know this because a friend of mine who lives not far from Victoria Park has plenty of video shared on his social media pages this morning, and it was some kind of crowd. Let me tell you, there was, I can't even air any of it because there was a lot of foul language being used all around. The bottom line is this: downtown Kitchener, the area around Victoria Park was virtually overtaken with people. It's as though there was some sort of event planned in the park, which there was not, at least not to my knowledge. If there was an event in Victoria Park that I missed last night, please do inform me of my error. But it seems to me that we have arrived at a moment in our history whereby, when fireworks are allowed, we end up closing down public parks. This is what, 3-4 times in a row? Either Victoria Day or what? Canada Day, Labor Day, whenever we're allowed to fire off the fireworks, then this seems to be the end result. Crowds so massive, or people misusing fireworks, that we end up with police getting called in. And I was watching these videos this morning, and I'm like, what? Like, imagine, how would you feel if your job that day was, okay, we've got a crowd that's overwhelming the signature park in the city of Kitchener. We better get downtown and do some crowd control. And then people just running through the streets and making a mess of things. And I guess it's just it's the way the world works today. And there are a whole lot more people in the same amount of space that we've always had. If it makes you feel any better, while we had to close down Victoria Park in Kitchener last night, our friends just down the road, about 40 minutes away, 45 minutes away in Brampton, also had to close down a park in their community because the crowds were just too big for anyone to handle, and or bigger than they were expected on the Victoria Day Monday. All right, let's get to your Farwell Show 5 for this Tuesday morning, the 19th of May. Number one, regional police are appealing to anyone with dash cam footage or any other witnesses to a crash in Cambridge. It involved a dirt bike, and it happened yesterday just after 4 in the afternoon near Dundas and Branchton. A 20-year-old man suffered serious injuries and had to be airlifted to an out-of-region hospital. Number two, nearly 13,000 homes in Kitchener were without power during the hottest part of the day yesterday. It was all due to a fault at a transformer station, according to Enova Power. It took several hours to make the necessary repairs and get the power back on around 7 last night. Number three on your Farwell Show 5 this morning, Canada's defense minister is set to make an announcement today at the home base of the Canadian Forces Snowbirds team. David McGuinty's visit comes amid speculation about the future of the aerial acrobatic squadron. He has previously said the team's aircraft fleet is approaching the end of its life, but the Snowbirds would continue air demonstrations as long as the planes remain safe. Something tells me if the minister is going to the home base of the Snowbirds, he's not going there to tell us that the Snowbirds will never fly again. That's just my hunch. But we'll see what happens. Number four on your Farwell Show 5 this morning, Statistics Canada says higher gas prices, mainly driven by the war in Iran, pushed the annual rate of inflation up to 2.8% in April. Economists were expecting to top 3% in the month, compared with 2.4% in March. StatsCan says the cost of gasoline was 28.6% higher year over year in April as conflict in the Middle East disrupted global oil shipments. And number five on your Farwell Show 5 this Tuesday morning, the YWCA Kitchener-Waterloo is hosting MP Natalie Provost at the 5th annual YW Rise Up Breakfast charity event this Friday. The event takes place at Binghamton's Conference Center. Provost is Canada's Secretary of State for Nature and a survivor of the 1989 Polytechnique tragedy. For details on Friday's Rise Up Breakfast event, you can visit ywkw.ca. And that is your Farwell Show 5 for a Tuesday morning.

0: Can I have 2 liters of pop? Can I have 2 liters of pop? Well, what's more healthy, 4 beers or 2 liters of Coca-Cola? Do the math.
1: I'll take the 4 beers for 400, Alex. All right, we're going to take a break. We have reached that time of the show where we take just a brief time out. Come back with your morning wake-up call and something special for you this morning, I think. I hope. I get the sense that you'll feel it is because I don't know if you know this, but sometimes when I'm not here, you will hear replays of previous shows. And every time we replay a previous show, a little part of me dies inside because sometimes I'll overhear it and I'm like, well, that's old news now because it happened days ago and I don't want you to think that, you know, I'm out to lunch on things. But there is a bright side because apparently on a replay that must have aired yesterday, we had played on the show the Hoist the Cup Memorial Cup song in support of our Kitchener Rangers. You had asked for one about a week ago and we got one lickety-split, thanks to our buddy Clive, put something together for us, being the producer that he is. And I was getting emails even yesterday when it must have re-aired, and I thought, oh, I guess, and overwhelmingly positive feedback. So if you have not yet heard Hoist the Cup, what a great way to send off our Kitchener Rangers to Kelowna. It's got a country and western drawl to it. We'll play the song for you and have your morning wake-up call right after this very brief timeout. Stay with us on the Mike Farwell Show. This is 570 News Radio and Rogers TV.
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1: It is time for your morning wake-up call here on the program. And before our 9:30 update, I promise a re-airing, and it might be brand new to you, of our Kitchener Rangers Memorial Cup song, Hoist the Cup. We'll get to that, but Mary is with us on the phone this morning, and we always want to hear from Farwell's Force member number one. Good morning, Mary.
16: Good morning, Mike with a mic. Do you know what?
1: What?
16: This is a great pleasure that you're on. I thought you were not on today.
1: You know what, Mary? You probably thought that because I had my dates all mixed up last week, and I did not think I would be on today, but gosh darn it,
16: well, darn it, I am here. That means I got a good brain.
1: You have a great brain. You are sharp as a tack, Mary.
16: Yeah, sure. Remember when we used to put tacks on the seat of our fellow students and they'd sit on them?
1: Of course.
16: Yay! Wow.
1: Nothing like a little tack in the butt to wake you up, right?
16: No. Yeah. Anyway, this is a pleasure. But, Mike, help me out here. Shouldn't the region of Waterloo have the same rules on the fireworks? Why do we have this for Waterloo, that for that, that for the other? Like, it would drive a person crazy.
1: You know what, Mary? You make such an excellent point. Kitchener and Waterloo getting stricter and stricter with each passing fireworks-related holiday. You can't even buy fireworks in Waterloo beginning this year, but you can buy them in Cambridge. you can still buy them somewhere else and set them off in the city. You just can't buy them in the city of Waterloo or Kitchener. I don't know. Don't get me started on the idea of sort of one level of local government to provide something that is equitable across the entire region. And the bylaws would be the same everywhere. Nonetheless, it seems as though, once again, things got a little out of hand last night. And that disappoints me considerably. But I'm at the point where I just kind of shrug my shoulders and say, I guess this is just where we're at. As Mary mentioned, I didn't think I was going to be here today. I'm sorry for misleading you on the show last week. Clearly, I am here. We'll be leaving tomorrow to begin our Memorial Cup coverage. And you're going to be hearing some Larry Fedoric starting Thursday and right through next week. And of course, we're going out west for the Memorial Cup with the Kitchener Rangers, who can only be sent off in the most appropriate of ways. We'll tell you about a rally in downtown Kitchener in a moment. But if you have not yet heard the song that we made just for you, here is Hoist the Cup.

0: If that doesn't get you ready for some Memorial Cup hockey, check your pulse. Let's go, you Rangers. Headed west, so we've got some country in there and a little bit of a hard driving rock sound to it because you want to get pumped up to hoist the cup. It's the new song created by our buddy Clive. Maureen called last week, said, you know, last time the Rangers were in the Memorial Cup, we had a hoist the cup song for them. You ask, we answer. And we've got that song to send off the Rangers to their Memorial Cup quest in Kelowna. Again, the games start Friday night. You'll hear every one of them right here on your home of Kitchener Rangers hockey. That, of course, being 570 News Radio. And this community being home to the Rangers wants to make sure the Rangers are sent off in style. Big rally coming up in downtown Kitchener later today. We'll tell you all about it after this update from the 570 News Center. Stay with us on the Mike Farwell Show, 570 News Radio, and Rogers TV.
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12: It is 9:30, 21 degrees already. Good morning. I'm Christine Clark with the 570 News Radio top story. On the Victoria Day long weekend was celebrated with plenty of fireworks around Waterloo region. The latest update from regional police is they made 4 arrests yesterday in response to fireworks enforcement. Police telling set to release more information later on that in the day, including there were no reports of any injuries. Now we have details from one arrest that took place in Kitchener around 5:30 yesterday afternoon. Police arresting a teen boy who was spotted a few days earlier allegedly stealing fireworks from a business in Cambridge. That incident was at a store in the area of Hespler and Sheldon Drive. In Kitchener, Victoria Park was closed last night at 9 o'clock, reopened this morning. There was no indication the closure was in response to an incident, but in recent years, fireworks have been used dangerously, even shot at individuals at that park on this holiday. 570 News Time is 9:31. That's time for Rogers Xfinity Internet traffic and weather together on the ones with Luke Schultz.
16: Hey, thanks, Christine. We're looking to the in-town drive to start things off. We're still seeing some delays left over after that earlier crash. Just south of North Dumfries on Brant Road. That's right around the area of Glen Morris Road East. Traffic spotters are letting us know that southbound traffic is being directed off of that roadway onto Glen Morris, while northbound lanes of traffic are still getting through. It's a bit of a squeeze, though, so be ready for those slowdowns in your drive over to Brantford. We also still have westbound delays on Highway 8 around the Weber Fairway ramps. Looks like there's some road work through there, just squeezing down traffic on the approach to the flyover. Meanwhile, on the 401 eastbound lane, showing brief delays in the approach to Guelph Line. You're clear through Milton onto Mississauga, with just collector lane delays around Mavis and the usual slowdowns once you get east to Dixie heading into Toronto. Westbound lanes of the 401 are clear, but if you spot traffic problems today, you're welcome to call us hands-free at Star 401. Time for the latest from 570 weather specialist Denise Andriecci.
17: 29 is the high today, feeling like 35. It's another hot and sticky one here in southern Ontario. There is the chance of showers and thunderstorms today and tonight, a low near 8. Cool and sunny Wednesday, winds out of the northwest and near 12 degrees. Today's high 29.
12: And right now 21-27 with the Humidex. 570 News Time 9:32. Well, in the middle of the first heat wave of the season, nearly 13,000 customers in Kitchener were without air conditioners and fans. A power outage hit just after 3 o'clock yesterday afternoon at the hottest time of the day. According to Environment Canada, it was nearly 30 degrees at that time. That does not include Humidex. Enova Power officials say it was due to a fault at a transformer station that required complex repairs. The lights were all back on for most customers by 7 o'clock at night. Now, the outage covered a massive stretch of the southwest end of Kitchener, including numerous neighborhoods such as Huron, Dune, Country Hills, even parts of Rockway. Waterloo Regional Police are investigating a fatal e-bike incident on Victoria Day. Early yesterday morning, around 2:30, an e-bike rider was found unconscious in the King and William area on the south end of Uptown Waterloo. A 71-year-old Waterloo man was pronounced dead in hospital. Now, police do not believe any other vehicles were involved in this incident here. It's unclear what exactly happened. Anyone with information is asked to contact police. Statistics Canada out with its latest cost of living update. They say higher gas prices, mainly driven by the war in Iran, pushed the annual rate of inflation up to 2.8% in April compared to 2.4% in March. This morning, the price at the pump around $1.92 a liter in Waterloo region. In fact, the cost of gasoline was 28.6% higher year over year in April. That's according to Statistics Canada. Food inflation cooled down to 3.5% last month, though, down from 4% in March. You can take a look at the full breakdown that's up on our website, kitchener.citynews.ca. 570 News Time, 9:33. 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I'm Christine Clark, 570 News Radio.
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0: Well, we watched the Kitchener Rangers come together as a team throughout this past season, culminating in their OHL championship last Tuesday night in Barrie. And that same teamwork applies to the city of Kitchener and this community-owned hockey club, the Rangers, because between last Tuesday's championship win in Barrie and tomorrow's departure for Kelowna to compete in the Memorial Cup, the city and the team have come together to organize a rally that will help give the team a proper send-off. And of course, we are a key part of that rally happening in downtown Kitchener later today. 5 o'clock start time, Carl Zaire Square in downtown Kitchener. Steve Roth is the manager of events for the city of Kitchener. Barry Vrbanovic, of course, the mayor of the city. Joe Birch, the chief operating officer of the Kitchener Rangers. And they all join us on the show this morning to set the stage for that rally. Steve, manager of special events for the city. Let me start with you, Mr. Roth. What are you planning for this afternoon in downtown Kitchener?
19: Mike, since the Rangers won, my phone hasn't stopped ringing. Everybody wants to celebrate the Kitchener Rangers, our Kitchener Rangers, and we're so excited that we're able to do this in our own Carlsbad Square. We're going to send the Rangers off in style. We're hoping that thousands of Ranger fans will be at Carlsbad Square this afternoon, and we're going to show them Kitchener style. Hey, guys, let's do this for Kitchener. Go Rangers. You've got one more in you. Let's do this. Let's bring it home. It's going to be a lot of fun this afternoon at 5 o'clock.
0: You say you're hoping thousands show up, Steve. I'm betting, because I was on the bus coming home with the team from Barrie after their OHL championship win, and there were fans waiting outside in the rain at almost 2 o'clock
19: awesome?
0: In the morning. It was unreal.
19: Unreal. Kitchener loves their Rangers, and we're so excited to bring everyone together before they go to Kelowna. And, you know, what words are better than go Rangers?
0: Absolutely. So can you take us through what's going to be happening at Carlsbad Square later today?
19: So we're starting at 5 o'clock. Get there right at 5. Some great music, live music to get us all started. And then, man, oh, man, it's going to be excitement. All the players are going to be on hand, introduced by the voice of the Rangers, Dave Schneider, and we're going to set them off in style. And then, you know what, we wrap up just around dinner time, and we have some amazing restaurants in downtown. Come support the Rangers, cheer them off, grab some dinner downtown, make a night of it. Can't wait.
0: Joe, let me swing this over to you, talking about, you know, Steve Roth at the city of Kitchener, his phone, you know, ringing off the hook since the Rangers won that championship. I want to go back, if we can, Joe, to September at the annual general meeting at the Kitchener Memorial Auditorium. And general manager Mike McKenzie said anything short of a championship this year is going to be a disappointment. Well, here we are all these months later, and I know a lot happens between that statement in September and that championship clinching win in mid-May. What do you think back on? What do you reflect on when you think back on this season?
20: Well, there's a lot, and a lot to unpack over the past 12 months, to be quite honest with you. And I've already spoken to this with staff about it, and the resiliency and the survival, but more of the thriving of the people within this organization, players and staff. We did a significant renovation, as you all know, in May last year, and we had to survive that. And then we didn't get Adam Valentini. We didn't get the Memorial Cup. We lost Oscar Hemming, and yet we still thrived in the face of adversity. And I think it really speaks to our organization and people and the fans and the community. And to the great credit of Mike and the hockey staff, they were able to move us in a direction that, you know, really had some challenges after, you know, what we had been through. So for Mike to put that statement out in September, and then for us to go through the things that we did shortly after that, really speaks to his skills and his and the quality of people that we have around the organization. So I couldn't be more proud of them.
0: I could see you smiling, Joe, when we were talking to Steve about that crowd of fans that waited for the bus coming back on a Tuesday night, Wednesday morning by the time it got there. We know there will be thousands in Carlsbad Square later today. And we saw, in fact, in these playoffs, the last home game that we had at the Memorial Auditorium in these playoffs, the biggest crowd since the renovation back in 2012. What can you say about the way this community supports your hockey club?
20: There is no better place in the Canadian Hockey League to play hockey, period. And I will, you know, I have had the chance to be connected and reconnected with a lot of alumni over the playoff period here. And after we won on Tuesday night, they all reached out again. And it's really interesting, the support and the passion that they have, because they felt it when they were here, whether it was Kevin Casey back in 81, 82, Adam Askren back in 2018, or some of my teammates, Ryan Pepperall and Ryan Mougenel, who were here in the 90s. And the impact that our fans have on the players live with them forever. And that's really what makes us special and makes the community special. It makes our fan base special. But there is no better place to play junior hockey in all of the Canadian Hockey League.
0: How about Mougenel, AHL Coach of the Year?
20: I know. Right? He was my roommate, so I got to get him. I got to know him pretty well. But I'm very proud of him.
0: Look at the two of you. He's an AHL Coach of the Year. You're the COO of the Kitchener Rangers. Not a bad graduating class from that Rangers club, Joe.
20: It was a good crew. Matt Odette's the head coach of the Seattle Thunderbirds right now. So there's a few of us still involved in the game.
0: Mayor Verbanovic, let me bring it over to you. You've been around this team, this city, for a very long time. What can you say about the energy that a successful Rangers team brings to our community?
2: Oh, my God, Mike. Listen, I don't need to tell you and everybody else that's on the show this morning. The last year has been amazing, but the last few weeks have just really blown all of my expectations out of proportion. The community's response to seeing this playoff run by the Rangers has been incredible. And like everyone else, I mean, our phones lit up, our text messages lit up. I think it was late in the evening that Joe Birch and I were texting ourselves going, yeah. Okay, we got to talk. There's things to plan here going forward. And I can't tell you how excited everyone at the city is to be looking forward to giving the team the proper send-off that they need and that they deserve as they go off to Kelowna for the Memorial Cup tomorrow.
0: Usually, Mayor Verbanovic, when you and I are having these conversations, there is an issue to discuss, perhaps a problem that needs to be solved. There is a lot going on in the community politically. There's no shortage of challenges. How nice is it for you and your fellow colleagues on council and even within the halls of City Hall to have a moment like this where we can maybe just forget about some of those issues?
2: Listen, I mean, it's so important for any community to have moments like this. And, you know, I think we all know that the world around us has been pretty heavy in the last little while. And this kind of thing brings community together like few things can. And we're seeing it happen in so many ways, whether it's the fans that were out to welcome the team back from Barrie the other night, whether it's all the people that have been filling our local, you know, restaurants and bars to watch the games. I've talked to a number of restaurateurs and they've been telling me, you know, dinners before the games, you know, during the games, after the games, the home games, the away games during this whole playoff series have really been a boom for our local hospitality industry. And I'm sure the same will be true as we go forward. And, you know, if I can, Mike, just on that note, as Steve says, after the rally later today, we certainly hope that people visit our downtown Kitchener restaurants and support them. But, you know, even as we look at the playoff series in Kelowna, because of the time change, most of those games until we get to the championship will be starting at 9 o'clock at night. And so we're encouraging people to stay in their neighborhoods and, you know, support local restaurants and the watch parties that so many places, in downtown and throughout the city are going to be, organizing for the games.
0: Steve, I heard Mayor Verbanovic mention the planning and it had to happen in a hurry that goes into putting something like this together. I get the sense maybe a little bit of old hat

0: able to bring community together for a reason, and Mayor Verbanovic touched on this, to bring people together to celebrate, to smile, to be together. It's worth every hour that we put in, and grateful to be working with partners like the Kitchener Rangers, who you know, together we're able to do this and bring our community together safely to celebrate, to smile, and to be together.
1: You know, Joe, this word community keeps coming up, and the Kitchener Rangers are a community-owned hockey club. This relationship, though, between the team and the city, can you elaborate on that a little bit? These phone calls will happen, and we get something put together, like what's happening later today in Carl Zaire Square, but it doesn't come without the relationship, I think, that exists between the hockey club and the city.
2: Well, it's Mayor Steve, Barry and Steve are two of our strongest partners. And it's partnerships that allow us to do things like this on short order, because we park egos and we get together and we work as a team. I've said this publicly. I believe that our relationship with the city is the strongest amongst all 20 OHL teams. And we're very fortunate. And that's just been a long-term relationship that continues to grow and work through things together. But the city partnership, from any time that we've ever had to work and collaborate on anything together, downtown showdown or in short term, something planning like this afternoon's event, the city's always been there. And it's also part, we want to be there for the city and the community too. So when Barry and Steve have an ask of us, we're there. And it's really a great partnership and collaboration.
3: Mike, if I can just jump in here, because I think Joe's being a little modest, and you know, none of this, quite frankly, happens simply because a team has a great playoff run. It happens because of everything that happens day in and day out in order to see a successful franchise like the Rangers actually happening. And on that front. You know, whether we talk about Joe and his team now, whether we talk about Steve before that, you think about the sponsorship of the Rangers in terms of minor hockey. You think about what they do with Rangers Reach. You think about how, you know, my favorite Rangers jersey is the one that actually they did for the 50th anniversary with Uncle Hans on it. I mean, this is the kind of thing that has built the franchise that it exists today, and the collaborations and the partnerships that happen today.
1: Mm-hmm. I love the way you describe it. It speaks perfectly, I think, to the relationship between this hockey club and the city. All this talk about planning, Joe, for today's event and how it's come together. And we know that Steve Roth and his team at Kitchener Events are going to knock it out of the park, and we're going to have a great time in downtown Kitchener. I know behind the scenes at the Kitchener Rangers head offices or front offices, you've been planning to get that merch store ready. I know I was hearing from fans last week when we got the message that you had to temporarily close things down. A little birdie tells me that maybe at some point today, Joe, we're going to be getting our chance to get our hands on some merch.
2: Yes. Yeah, so we, the hats are still shipping in progress. We're working through that, but there will be t-shirts available. Our store is going to open today. Likely around noon or 1 o'clock. We're just ironing that detail out, but the store will open today for fans with championship t-shirts, championship hats. We're waiting for the league office to still ship them, which I know is disappointing to fans, but, there will be a lot of them, and, we will have a process in place that people can order them. I think the cool part is, I want to bring back another hat. And have more hats for people to order. So we might have a little bit of a one-time hat that we're going to work through here from an OHL championship side, but we'd like to have another one that we could present to fans. But the store will be open today. And that's to the great work of our business staff. Adam Bramhill leads the charge there and getting everyone organized, because we are dealing with year end too. So that poses some different problems behind the scene as well, and trying to get inventory and other things in order. But the store will be open. T-shirts will be there. Hats are coming, and hopefully a second hat.
1: I'm going to push you just a little harder on what you just alluded to, Joe, because I can't have the chief operating officer on the show this morning without asking. This is absolutely a celebration of a big moment, an OHL championship for the Kitchener Rangers, first time in 18 years. How are you feeling heading to Kelowna, my gosh, in 24 hours?
2: Yeah, it's so many. My emotions are different because I don't.

0: have to skate and play. And so mine are pure excitement and certainly some nerves. And I want to be there to support our staff and our players in any which way we can. I know in speaking to the coaches and some of the players, they have the same excitement. They have different nerves. They have anticipation. I mean, it is something. It is really, really special because it is so incredibly hard. As you guys know, being in the community and following OHL hockey for as long as we all have, it is so hard to do. Our franchise has been around for 63 years. We're only one of five teams that have ever won an OHL championship. It's special. But I can tell you, the we're not done yet conversations started after we won Tuesday night amongst the players. So this is a hungry, motivated group that has somewhat turned really kind of greedy for a trophy. And that's not a bad thing right now. They aren't going to be satisfied with just one. So they're ready to go and we're excited for it.
1: I can see here on our Zoom call, Joe Birch has the playoff mustache and a fine one at that. Steve
0: Thank
1: Roth's got a
0: you.
1: little playoff beard. You're welcome. Little playoff beard going there. Mayor Verbanovic still clean shaven. I don't know. Like what kind
2: No,
1: of mayor of a
2: actually,
1: championship?
2: I got a little bit of scruff happening there, partly.
1: It is great to get the three of you together. You're always generous with your time. Steve, you and the team at Kitchener Events pulling these things together for us to celebrate as a community. Thank you for making time for the show once again to help get the community ready for what's happening later this afternoon and a proper send-off to this team that's still motivated for one more hat, as Joe Birch just said. Thank you all for being here today.
3: Thank you, Thanks. Mike.
0: Thanks,
2: Thanks
0: Mike.
2: Mike. Have a great trip with the team out in Kelowna, and know that all of Kitchener and all of Ranger Nation will be cheering the team on to victory.
1: We will be keeping you up to date with everything right here on 570 News Radio. I promise you that. Thanks again, gentlemen.
3: Thank you.
0: Thanks, Mike.
1: Steve Roth, manager of special events with the city of Kitchener. Barry Verbanovic, of course, the mayor of the city. And Joe Birch, the chief operating officer of the Kitchener Rangers. 5 o'clock today, Carl Zaire Square, downtown Kitchener. Where else you want to be? Nowhere is the answer. We will give our Kitchener Rangers a proper send-off to the Memorial Cup in Kelowna. And you get the other information there as well. How motivated this team is, the merch that's going to be available at Rangers Authentics when the store opens this afternoon at 2. Is there anything more exciting than this right now? Looking forward to later today. This is the Mike Farwell Show this morning on 570 News Radio and Rogers TV.
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0: It is so hard to do. Our franchise has been around for 63 years. We're only one of five teams that have ever won an OHL championship. It's special, but I can tell you, we're not done yet. Conversations started after we won Tuesday night amongst the players. So this is a hungry, motivated group that has somewhat turned really kind of greedy for a trophy. And that's not a bad thing right now. They aren't going to be satisfied with just one. So they're ready to go, and we're excited for it.
1: That gives me a little bit of goosebumps there from Joe Birch, the chief operating officer of the Kitchener Rangers, talking about the fifth OHL championship in Kitchener Rangers franchise history and the greediness the team feels, hoping to add one more trophy to the trophy case. That would be the Memorial Cup trophy. Team leaves tomorrow. Memorial Cup opens Friday. Big send-off in downtown Kitchener starting at 5 this afternoon in Carl Zaire Square. We continue to celebrate some Memorial Cup memories on the show today, too. In the next hour, between 10:30 and 11, former head coach, general manager Steve Spott is going to join the show. And a player that played for Spotter and won himself a Sutherland Cup just a couple of weeks ago, Nick Spaulding, will join us as well. But right after this update from the 570 News Center, how about taxi services in one community taking homeless people from that community to far away communities? Why would that be happening? We'll talk about it next on the Mike Farwell Show. This is 570 News Radio and Rogers TV.
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22: 10 o'clock. Good morning. Sun and cloud, 21 degrees. A heat warning is in effect. I'm Mark Douglas with the 570 News Radio top story. Inflation in Canada has gone up again, but not by as much as feared. 570's Mike Apple is breaking down the April numbers.
23: The country's inflation gauge for the month of April hit a near two-year high, up to 2.8%. which was up sharply from March, but not as high as some forecasters had predicted. Once again, though, it was about gas and grocery prices lifting consumer prices overall. The price for gas up 19% year over year. There was also a base effect with the removal of the consumer carbon levy in April 25, which contributed to higher year over year price growth.
22: Now for Ontario, April inflation came in at 2.4%. In March, it was 1.9%. 570 News Time, 10:01. 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Over to Luke Schultz.
24: Well, thanks, Mark. We're going to start off with a look to the 401. Eastbound traffic is currently up to speed through Cambridge, right to Milton, onto Mississauga. But you will find heavy express and collector lane delays around Dixie Road, continuing eastward into Toronto right now. Westbound lanes of the 401 not showing any problems, though. Mississauga to Cambridge to Woodstock. We do still have some westbound delays on Highway 8 from the Weber Fairway ramps over towards the ramp to the northbound lane. To the expressway. Looks like road work just squeezing down westbound Highway 8 traffic through there on the in-town drive. No collisions need to watch out for, but you are still going to find some collision-related delays on Brant Road, Highway 24, just south of North Dumfries, between Glen Morris Road East and McLean School Road. Traffic spotters letting us know southbound traffic still not getting through there, but the northbound lanes are. They're just a bit spotty. If you spot traffic problems on your drive today, well, you're welcome to call us hands-free at Star 401. Time for the latest from 570 weather specialist Denise Andriecci.
25: 29 is the high today. It will feel more like 35. The heat warning remains in place for now, but we are cooler tonight, a low near 8 degrees. And only 12 degrees with some sun for Wednesday. Today's high, 29 degrees.
22: Right now, 22 with a mix of sun and cloud. Nearly 13,000 customers in Kitchener had to go without power during the hottest part of the day yesterday. Innova Power says it was all due to a fault at a transformer station that took several hours to fix with some complex repairs. All the air conditioners, fans, and refrigerators were back online shortly after 7 last night. Fireworks were quite a focus for regional police over the weekend. 4 arrests made yesterday in Kitchener in connection to fireworks and celebrations. Police are expected to deliver more information about those arrests throughout the day. Victoria Park was closed down around 9 last night. Police already reported one arrest that was made around 5:30 last evening. It was a teen male in downtown Kitchener taken into custody and charged. He was spotted a few days earlier, allegedly stealing fireworks from a retailer on Hespler Road in Cambridge. Police added that they had no reports of any fireworks-related injuries throughout the day yesterday. One person is missing after a water emergency on holiday Monday on the shores of Lake Huron. The OPP say reports came in around 3 yesterday afternoon that a raft with 5 people on it was experiencing distress. Police say 2 people swam to shore, 2 made it back to the raft, but one person is still unaccounted for. The OPP and searchers are still at the scene this morning. In sports, it's the Blue Jays against the Yankees again tonight. You can hear it all live from the Big Apple right here on 570 News Radio starting at 7 o'clock. 570 News Radio is CKGL AM Kitchener. 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I'm Mark Douglas, 570 News Radio.
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2: Part of my job is to respond to requests from our city's social services to drive the unhoused out of town, sometimes as far away as places like Owen Sound or Hamilton. 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Or if you're lucky, a room at one of the motels that are contracted to social service agencies. If Stratford faced a natural disaster that put people out of their homes, the city would be the first to set up temporary emergency accommodation. When it comes to the homeless, are they somehow less deserving?
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1: That is stolen from the Facebook page of my friend Rob Reiford, who had a long and distinguished broadcasting career, including a stop right here in our community. Rob was a voice on this very radio station, 570 AM, when it was 570 Chime, a few years back. Rob is now back in his native Stratford, where for the last many years he had been driving a taxi. And that's when he learned that some of his passengers were being taken to those far afield communities because they were unhoused and there was no place in Stratford for them. Rob makes time for our show this morning. Mr. Reiford, good morning.
3: Good morning, Mike. How are you?
1: You know what? I'm doing very well, thank you. How about yourself?
3: I'm doing well. I was just thinking here, just to follow up what you said off the beginning. It's been 39 years since I've been on the 570 frequency.
1: I was listening to you on the 570 frequency way back then, Rob, and it's a real pleasure to have you back on the frequency.
3: You're making me feel old now, Mike.
1: That makes two of us. But listen, I'm trying to keep the lights on over here, Reef. Like, we got to keep this going somehow, right? Anyway, to the matter at hand, I was really taken by not only the video that you shared and the advocacy that you've been doing, but the understanding that this is what's happening. How did you come to learn that some of the passengers you had in your cab as a driver in Stratford were unhoused and being relocated, so to speak?
3: Well, this goes back about 2 years ago, Mike, and the cab company I was working for, it is now closed, but Radio Cab here in town, part of our duty was to take unhoused people to other parts of Ontario to find, accommodation for them. And one day I was taking this couple to Lucknow, Ontario, and halfway through the ride, I looked back in my rearview mirror, and I thought, this guy looks very familiar. And so I just said, you introduced me as Leonard. I said, what's your last name, Leonard? And he pulled me, and I went, Len. I said, it's Rob Reiford. And he looked at me, and I looked at him, and all of a sudden, it hit me right in the chest. And I thought, boy, you know, homelessness can happen to anyone. When I knew this kid back in high school, he was on top of his game. And he, very smart individual. And because of one reason or another, he became homeless. And here I am transporting an old high school friend to Lucknow, Ontario. And that's when it really hit me hard. And then in Stratford, we were approaching the winter season. I think it was about September of last year. And we were looking for a place to house or a warming shelter for the homeless here in Stratford. And I actually went to city council and, advocated to hopefully find a place for the homeless during the cold winter months. And so that's how it all started. And since then, I even posted a picture on Saturday morning up on my Facebook of a picture of it seemed like a little encampment in downtown Stratford. And I got so many responses, especially after the article appeared in the Waterloo Region Record on Saturday. So you know, I'm advocating to get something done here in Stratford. Mike, it just seems like they're just throwing this under the carpet right now here in Stratford as a whole. And then I just read recently that Oxford County has approved the purchase of the former Woodstock YMCA property, and they've got plans to convert the site into a homeless shelter and support center. That's just recent news. So that's how it all became.
1: The work that was done, and it took several years to even get that overnight warming center established in Stratford, Rob, but knowing that you follow council as closely as you do in the city, have you learned anything as to why the city of Stratford doesn't have any sort of permanent shelter?
3: I'm not sure, I don't want to say it's a lack of responsibility by the people on our city council, but I mean, it just seems they're concerned with other things in town and not the homeless situation. And let's face it, Mike, I mean, homelessness is just not happening here in Stratford. You folks in the KW region are experiencing the same thing. It's happening all over Canada. And as I tell people, I mean, there are a lot of people who are literally one paycheck away from being homeless just because the way the world is right now.
1: When you were taking those folks from Stratford to Lucknow, as the example you shared, Rob, and I know that wasn't the only time you were part of a transfer of someone who was unhoused, just so we're clear on the other end, you're not just dropping them on a street corner when you get there, are you?
3: No. For example, in Lucknow, I actually took them to a community housing project, like an apartment building. That was the stop in Lucknow. I actually took a gentleman to Owen Sound that same year, and I dropped him off at what was considered a men's shelter. And if my memory serves me correct, it was right in downtown Owen Sound.
1: You were born in Stratford. You're back there now. You mentioned the high school encounter and the times you spent there. What is your thought, Rob, on the state of the community today based on the state of the community that you knew many years ago?
3: That's a good question. And I'll tell you what, when I was growing up here as a young Stratfordite, if you will, I can only recall seeing maybe one homeless person in downtown Stratford. If there were more, they were hidden, but there was one guy. We used to call him Doe, and everyone knew Doe, and he used to sit on a park bench in front of Knox Presbyterian Church in downtown Stratford. And that was my only recollection of homelessness in Stratford at a young age. But since then, and especially I would say in the last 5 years, I was driving cab here in Stratford for about the last 7 years until this past February. And over those years, all of a sudden, I saw an increase in the amount of homelessness to the point that in our transit terminal in downtown Stratford, we had a major encampment back about 3 or 4 years ago, until the city decided to remove it from the city transit because they didn't want. The thing is, I don't think Stratford as a whole wanted to see a homeless encampment in Stratford, but that was their only place to go. And then back in September, as I mentioned earlier, we talked to council about getting a warming center. And we originally had planned to maybe use the Rotary Complex, which is a large complex at the north end of the city. But that was quashed, and we ended up using what's called the Connection Center in downtown Stratford at the corner of Duro and Waterloo Streets, St. Paul's Anglican Church. And that was our warming center this past winter. But now we're back to square one, and there's nothing. There are still some cold nights out there. We had great weather over the weekend, as you're well aware. But I mean, You know, on Saturday morning, I took that picture of the people in downtown Stratford in this minor encampment across from St. Paul's Anglican Church, and it was raining. And I'm a very empathetic person, and I saw this, and it just hit me hard again.
1: Rob, many of us would see these issues playing out on our streets because, as you mentioned, this is not unique to Stratford. We're seeing it play out here in the region. And as somebody that grew up here, a very similar experience from when I was a kid and the number of homeless people, at least that I could see compared to those today. I mean, the numbers have grown exponentially, but not everyone steps forward and uses their voice in the manner that you have. Your social media is littered with your advocacy. What inspires you to stand up and take this kind of action?
3: Well, as a radio announcer, Mike, and you know this, it's all about storytelling. And being a radio announcer, I felt that I became a very empathetic person. And so when I hear stories, I always like to help out people who need it. And even back in my career when I was working at 570 Chime, I remember one time Dave Schneider and myself, we actually went down the slide in three-piece suits with Lawrence Bingaman way back when to raise money for the Salvation Army. So, like, I think I've always tried to help out the underdog in my life, and it's out of empathy. And I think because people can relate to me because I did have the experience as a radio announcer, they would listen to me. And that's why I got behind this cause in Stratford. And I just felt it was time to show people exactly what was going on, what's being hidden here in Stratford. And that's what it's all about. And that's what I've been doing for the last, I think it's about the last year and a half or so.
1: Certainly appreciate the work that you're doing, Rob. It means a lot, I know, to other folks in your community and beyond. And really appreciate you making time for our show on this little old radio station that you once graced the airwaves of. Thanks very much for being here this morning.
3: Yeah, and I also want to say, go Rangers, go. I understand there's something at Carl Zier Square at City Hall today. At 5 p.m., it's sort of a send-off for the Rangers as they go to the Memorial Cup in Kelowna. So I want to wish the Rangers all the best in the 2026 season.
1: Really appreciate that, Rob, and I hope we talk again soon. Thank you.
3: Very good. Thanks, Mike. Enjoy your day.
1: You too. Bye now. Rob Reiford, former radio announcer, was right here. He I didn't want to say how many years ago, but he pointed it out, 39. Listen, I came out of the womb listening to the radio, okay? But Rob today is back in his native Stratford and had for a number of years driven a cab. And some of those taxi trips were designed specifically as one-way trips to take someone who was unhoused from Stratford to a further afield community, Owen Sound, Lucknow, the Niagara region, maybe even the region of Waterloo. Now, what we have learned since Rob came forward and shared his story, what we have learned from those agencies charged with supporting folks who are unhoused, there are connections for these folks. Maybe a relative, maybe there's just an open shelter spot, and it's been prearranged that this new visitor would arrive. They're not just being sent away to send them away. There is a connection there. Having said that, we also have learned that there is an understanding in a community like ours here in the region, for example, which has a pretty ambitious plan to end chronic homelessness. I'm sure you've heard about it. We've talked about it plenty on this show. Tens and tens of millions of dollars being invested in this plan to end chronic homelessness. If someone shows up in our community who is unhoused, nobody asks where they came from or tries to send them back to that place if they came from somewhere else. If they are here, they will be provided the support that is here. I remember early days of these conversations. This goes back many years, and there were accusations or suspicions that busloads of folks were being sent from one community to another because that other community was doing a better job at providing services to those who were living unhoused. I don't believe that ever was the case, but this is certainly an indication that on some level, these one-way trips are taking place to get folks to communities that do have the space for them. I wonder sometimes, with all of the things that we talk about needing to be done politically, the most recent, for example, let's talk about one of the big projects from Ottawa with the understanding with Alberta to get a pipeline to Canada's west. And it seems, again, pretty aggressive timelines, but nonetheless, that was the big economic news. That was the big nation-building project talked about making news last week. I wonder why dealing with this issue isn't more top of mind, because we know it's clearly happening in Stratford. We know what it's like here. Just look at Weber and Victoria for the most visible example, but these encampments exist all over the community. Where have we gone wrong? And if we don't start getting it right, how much bigger is the problem going to get? This is the Mike Farwell Show on 570 News Radio and Rogers TV.
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1: Sometimes we are reminded that sports, what we often enjoy as a hobby, as a distraction, are bigger than just the games. And how blessed are we to live in a community where we have a team that I think transcends what it does on the ice. It is 10:23.

0: And because this is the day that we celebrate our Kitchener Rangers, that big rally in downtown Kitchener starting at 5 in Carl's Air Square to send the team off to its 7th Memorial Cup tournament, I thought I would share this. And so maybe it embodies the team as not being the jackwagons in this case. But my buddy Tyson shared this on social media after the Rangers won the OHL championship last Tuesday and what it meant to him. I will read directly from his post. "We had fun, didn't we, bud? One of the last things my grandfather ever said to me before he passed. And yeah, we sure as hell did. We always had a great family time, summer weekends in Wasaga, and so much more, but none of it was as cool as just hanging out on Friday nights watching Rangers hockey. I cried last night, wishing like hell I could call my grandparents, share in the excitement with my pa, listen to my nan cheer in the background as the clock ran down one more time. I went right back to those games in 03 and 08, and the arena and the feeling and all of it. They both passed away in the last 3 years, and this playoff ride like 2 decades ago would have been fun as hell, too. You've never cried about sports before, my wife said to me, but she knew, as did I, that it wasn't about the hockey team winning. Cheering for the Rangers is like cheering for an idea. The players come and go, but the tradition, the emotion, the nostalgia, all of that is permanent. Or at least we can hope it is. Winning and subsequently feeling something is proof that all of these things and my people are still alive. And this time around, getting to share it with my kids, I hope is a connection between generations and one they value with me someday too. For everyone who got to enjoy that with someone important, I love that for you. There is nothing sweeter than being emotionally invested in something with someone who cares as much as you do. And for everyone who got to feel something one more time, I'm right there with you. And I hope it was as awesome for you as it was for me." My buddy Tyson sharing that following the Kitchener Rangers OHL championship win last Tuesday night. Let's send the team off in style. Later this afternoon, 5 p.m., Carl Zaire Square, the big Rangers rally. And we want to keep the memories alive of 03 and 08. What Tyson was just talking about, we'll do that in the next 30 minutes. Former head coach and general manager Steve Spott and former Ranger player Nick Spaulding join us coming up on the Mike Farwell Show. This is 570 News Radio and Rogers TV.
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11: Good morning. It's 10:30. Sunny. We have a yellow level heat warning in effect. 22 degrees, feeling like 28 with the Humidex. I'm Matt Hutchison with the 570 News Radio top story. Not a big surprise. The country's inflation rate jumped last month. Cost of energy, the main driver, as effects of the war in Iran continue to impact the pocketbook of Canadians. 570's Mike Eppel reports from the Business Center.
12: The biggest price pain for Canadian consumers last month was at the gas pumps, with gas prices up 9% month to month and almost 28% year to year. That lifted the headline inflation rate to 2.8%. Forecasters were looking for a 3.1% headline inflation rate. It was still the highest in 2 years, according to StatsCan. But you take out food and energy prices, and the core reading of inflation was a much more moderate 1.5%. That's well below the Bank of Canada's 2% target for core inflation, and it should mean the Bank of Canada can stay on the sidelines for interest rate policy for the foreseeable future. StatsCan says food prices were little changed on the month, up 3.8% for the year, but are still likely to rise ahead due to the impact of higher transportation costs. At the Business Center, I'm Mike Eppel.
11: 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Here's Luke Schultz.
13: Well, thanks, Matt. We're taking a look to the 401 to start things off. Eastbound lane to traffic still looking great on the trip through Cambridge to Milton over to Mississauga. But you're going to find express and collector lane delays around Dixie for the trip into Toronto. Just the usual volume right now. Westbound lane to traffic also up to speed for your drive. You do have some minor delays for westbound lane to Highway 8 on the approach to the ramp to northbound lane to the expressway. There's some ongoing work through there, just squeezing down traffic, a bit of volume as well. We also do still have the southbound lanes of Highway 24 or Brant Road closed around the area of Glen Morris Road East, an earlier collision responsible for that. Northbound traffic's making it through all right, though. If you spot any traffic problems on your drive today, you can still call us hands-free at Star 401. Time for the latest from 570 weather specialist Denise Andriecci.
14: 29 is the high today. It will feel more like 35. The heat warning remains in place for now, but we are cooler tonight, a low near 8 degrees and only 12 degrees with some sun for Wednesday. Today's high, 29 degrees.
11: Right now, outside the 570 News Radio studio, sunny and 22, feeling like 28. The OPP searching for one person after what they're calling a water emergency at a popular long weekend destination. Officers were called to Parnery Provincial Park, where a raft with five people on board were reportedly in distress. It happened just yesterday afternoon on holiday Monday. The OPP say two people swam to shore, two others returned to the raft, and one person is still unaccounted for. Out of respect to those involved, the OPP are limiting details for now, including the ages of those involved. There is an increased police presence at the park around Lake Huron as the investigation continues. It'll be a little later today that we get a better picture about four arrests made in the region yesterday as part of fireworks enforcement in the region. Fireworks have been an ongoing problem, particularly around Victoria Park in Kitchener, which has seen chaos erupt on several occasions with people shooting fireworks at one another. Victoria Park was closed at 9 last night, although police have not specified the reason. Few details were given about the four arrests, although police say one youth was arrested for stealing fireworks in Cambridge days earlier. The Blue Jays continue their series in the Bronx against the Yankees tonight. tonight. 570 News Radio has the call beginning at 7 o'clock. If you spot a problem on your drive, call us hands-free at Star 401. 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
0: We are counting down to the Memorial Cup. It opens on Friday in Kelowna. Your Kitchener Rangers, of course, as OHL champions, are the OHL representative. And we will open the tournament Friday night versus the host Kelowna Rockets. Your pregame show will start right here on 570 News Radio at 8:30. As we warm up for that big event, we thought it would be fun to check in with some folks who have been there and done that before, gone to Memorial Cups, even won Memorial Cups, including our next guest. He's the former head coach and general manager of this Kitchener Rangers hockey club. He came here initially as an associate coach alongside Pete DeBoer. And both Pete DeBoer and this man right here came to the Kitchener Rangers from the Plymouth Whalers. They went to the finals with the Whalers 1 year, and then joined the Kitchener Rangers, a team that had missed the playoffs that same year. So you go to the finals with one team, and the team that you want to join is the team that missed the playoffs that same year. Steve Spott joins us on the show this morning. And I wonder, Steve, based on what I just said, you're with a Plymouth team that goes to the finals. You join a Rangers team that had just missed the playoffs. What made the Kitchener Rangers an attractive organization for you and Pete?
16: Well, I can remember Pete, Mike, meeting with Ted Scarf, Mike Moeller, and Steve Biankowski that summer, knowing that our contracts were up in Plymouth. And, you know, I remember Pete coming back to Plymouth after he met with Benny and with Mike and with Ted, coming back to Plymouth and just saying, boy, this could be a real special opportunity with a storied franchise in Kitchener. When you look at the building, the facilities, the fans, you got two world-class universities, a world-class community college. There's no reason, Spotter, we can't have success here. And so it ended up being the best decision we ever made. I think Pete would tell you the same thing, where for our families, we had children born in Kitchener-Waterloo, you know, two championships, a Memorial Cup. It could not have gone any better, Mike. And that's why even today we're just so vested in this team, and to see the success they had last week against Barrie, you know, it makes us feel like we're a part of it as well.
0: I had the chance to talk to Derek Roy during this playoff run because the Rangers brought back a bunch of alumni, and he reminded me of when you and Pete came in to Kitchener again, Roy, Eminger, Benoit, so many of the pieces were there with the team that missed the playoffs. You guys come in and say, we're going to win a Memorial Cup. And Royce, he kind of looked at me and said, yeah, right. Like that was his mentality at the time. But 2 years later, you did. What were the steps to implementing that culture and that belief, Steve?
16: You know what? We hit on Mike Richards. Jamie McDonald, the previous general manager, deserves credit for that. They drafted Mike Richards in the first round. And obviously we know, you know, a potential Hall of Famer, just a world-class player. So between Mike and the core that was already there, when you talk about some of the unsung heroes like the Julian Smiths, the TJ Eason's, there were some really good pieces that went along with Derek and Andre Benoit. So there were really good pieces there. And then we were able to bring in players like David Clarkson and Gregory Campbell, world-class NHL player Steve Eminger was a big piece. So there were really good pieces in place, Mike. And I think, you know, for Pete and I, the timing was really good. And obviously we knew the opportunity would be to have success with that group, and thankfully we did.
0: As you build through that 2002-03 season, you win 46 games that year. Clearly, you realized that there was a chance to meet this goal of winning a Memorial Cup in Kitchener. How do you manage emotions through a season like that as you're building towards something so special?
16: There was a belief. You could feel it with that group. It's probably, you know, I think when you have success, you always seem to rely and go back to, you know, rely on those types of stories and experiences. As no matter where you go as a coach, you rely on those types of experiences. But even to this day, the group chats, the amount of times you hear from players that were on that team, there was a belief. There really was that they thought not only could they win an OHL championship, knowing we had to go through the Plymouth Whalers, of course, but that there could be an opportunity to then win a Memorial Cup. So it became an internal thing, Mike. It really did. The building those nights, those Friday nights in Kitchener, there was nothing like it. The belief that we had in that group, the belief the fans had in this team, was very similar to what we're dealing with this year, and that's exciting.
0: You talk about that Plymouth Whaler team that you had to go through in the 03 playoffs, and you and I have talked about this before, Spotter. This is the stuff of lore in Kitchener now, because it was a seven-game series. You had to win game six on the road, then come home and wrap it up in game seven. After that, you lose one game to Ottawa in the OHL final, and you don't lose at the Memorial Cup that year. In hindsight, you could say you cruised. I know you didn't feel, you wouldn't have felt like that at the time. It's the one game at a time mentality. But when you look back on it, Steve, was getting by Plymouth that year the biggest test that you had?
16: You know, and this is no disrespect to Brian Kilray and the Ottawa 67s, but Plymouth was the team we knew we were going to have to get through. I think when you think about Pete and I in Dallas, it was always having to get through Colorado or Minnesota. There are teams in the West, and, you know, I just feel the Western Conference in the Ontario Hockey League is a lot different than the Eastern Conference in the Ontario Hockey League. And there were some really, really difficult opponents to get through in tough buildings. As you know, Mike, when you had to go through Windsor and London and the Sioux, tough buildings, tough opponents. But that particular year, Plymouth and Kitchener were the two teams in the West that definitely were all in. And we knew we were going to have to go through each other before we were going to have an opportunity to get to Ottawa.
0: I know it's going to sound like revisionist history, but truth be told, Spotter, I had a very good feeling about this current Kitchener Rangers team over a seven-game series. I think they matched up with any team in this league, and I'm not shocked by any stretch that they are where they are as OHL champions. But all I can think about now is what comes next, because four rounds to get here, you have to play great hockey to win your league, but now this tournament's coming up, and I feel like the Memorial Cup tournament comes at you pretty fast, because if you don't do well in the round robin, this tournament ends in a hurry for you.
16: It does, you know, and what people have to realize is the work that's going on with Mike McKenzie and the coaching staff with regards to scouting. And now you're pre-scouting the teams from Quebec, you're pre-scouting teams from the Western Hockey League to make sure at least when you see them, that you have a book on them and you have video on them and you're able to do a pre-scout with your team to at least see your opponent, because this is going to be a first, as we well know. But you know what? The margin of error, the discipline, staying out of the penalty box, potential overtime wins, those are all the details now. Special teams, our goaltender being better than the goalie 200 feet away from him. Those are all going to be the small details that we were able to find in 2003, and I'm really comfortable with our group in Kitchener this year that they can find that same magic.
0: Is there any secret to it, Spotter? You were there in 03, you win. You were there in 08, you got to the final. When you get to that tournament, is there anything you would say is really important for players, coaches to be considering coming into the round robin and beyond?
16: I think staying true to your identity, what got us here? And that's what's going to get us through this tournament. And you may have to make small technical adjustments, which the Rangers coaching staff will do. But ultimately, we're deep. We're built well on the back end. We've got solid goaltending. Let's trust our system and let's force teams to have to deal with us and have to make changes regarding our team. So I think that's one thing Pete and I have always taken a lot of pride in. We'll force teams to play our game. And I think that's something that Kitchener can do this year with the depth they have.
0: You alluded to it at the outset of this conversation, how much this city meant, the history of the franchise, et cetera. Heard Gabe Landeskog on Hockey Night the other night, you know, shouting out the Kitchener Rangers for their success. I have little doubt, Spotter, that even from afar, you've been keeping an eye on this club that meant so much to you.
16: We do. And I think it's amazing when you go through the buildings in the NHL. We pregame skate at 10:30 or 11:30. And the amount of Kitchener Rangers that you cross And even guys that maybe you didn't coach that you have an automatic connection with, and you shake a hand and introduce yourself because they played in Kitchener. It really is special. It's a special program, as Gabe said, on Hockey Night in Canada. It prepares you not only on the ice, but off the ice. And really, the board of directors, the executive in Kitchener, the community, the fans, that's because of them. People want to play there. You know, world-class players want to play there. Now with the new climate, with the NCAA, you know, Kitchener, when I saw the facility at Pete's induction there a few months back, when I saw the facility, the weight room, the lounge, the locker room, it's a world-class facility now. When you put the fans and the community behind that, it really is a home run, Mike. And, you know, we take a lot of pride in that. Pete and I still to this day, you know, Jim Brown, Troy Smith, we all talk about. Paul Fixter, I spoke to this week. We just have so much respect and admiration for the program that it's exciting for us to watch it, and it'll be a lot less tense with a beer in my hand watching it now than having to coach it. Yeah.
0: You talk about those players you cross paths with, and you know, the longer I've spent in this game, Spotter, the more it occurs to me whether they played for the Kitchener

0: To this day, every time I see Corey Perry, there's a smile or a handshake or a wink, a nod, just because of the respect that he has for the London Knights and I have for the Kitchener Rangers and how that rivalry has lived on to this day. So it's times like that, Mike, when you graduate through Kitchener and you go on, and just to see those types of players that have so much respect, Nazem Kadri, who played in both cities, it's just great to see players like that have so much respect for Kitchener, and obviously we do for London.
1: So true. And, you know, it's so great. We say it, and we heard Gabe say it on Hockey Night the other night, once a Ranger, always a Ranger. And, you know, we can touch base with you as we head into a Memorial Cup, and you'll always make time to talk to the audience and the fans back here in Kitchener. Really appreciate that, Spotter.
0: Thanks, Mike. And we look forward to listening to you. And I really do wish, you know, the Rangers, the staff, the fans, the community, all the best. And we're really going to be dialed in here, and we're looking forward to watching.
1: Steve Spott, the birthday boy, just celebrated a birthday yesterday. A Memorial Cup champion with the Kitchener Rangers in 03, a Memorial Cup finalist with the Kitchener Rangers in 08, and now an assistant with the Boston Bruins in the National Hockey League. Steve Spott joins us as we share some Memorial Cup memories on the show this morning. We're not done yet sharing those memories either, because a player that played on that team that made it to the Memorial Cup final with Steve Spott and Pete DeBoer is going to join us next. And by the way, he may have just been a finalist in that 08 Memorial Cup, but he just won himself a Southie. You'll hear from him next as we continue some Memorial Cup memories here on the Mike Farwell Show this morning. This is 570 News Radio and Rogers TV.
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4: Our countdown to the Memorial Cup continues. The Kitchener Rangers open this year's Memorial Cup on Friday night. You'll hear every game, starting with Friday's game, right here on 570 News Radio. It's the seventh time in franchise history the Kitchener Rangers have gone to the Memorial Cup. On another one of those occasions, they had a local player on the team. I can call him local. Drayton. We're gonna include Drayton in local. Nick Spaulding. He was a member of Steve Spott. We just had Steve Spott on the show. Steve Spott's team in 08, along with Pete DeBoer.

0: as coaches. And this team in 08 made it to the final. We hosted the Memorial Cup in Kitchener that year. The Rangers ultimately lost to Spokane in the final game at the Memorial Auditorium back in 2008. But Nick went on to a terrific National Hockey League career and just won a Sutherland Cup with the Cambridge Redhawks a couple of weeks ago. We celebrated the Redhawks at Cambridge City Hall on Saturday, and that's where I caught up with Nick Spaulding. It's hard to imagine, Nick, that the Rangers team that just won an OHL championship is the first time in 18 years, and the last team to do that was, of course, yours in 08. When you think of that long a period in between Rangers championships, what do you think?
1: Yeah, I mean, it obviously speaks to just the, you know, the competitiveness of the league in general. I know being in the area, I've been around a lot of the Ranger games and stuff over the years, and they've had great teams, and it just shows that it's not easy to get there. And so when you get there, it's you know, that much more special and that much more fun, and a chance to win the Memorial Cup means a lot.
0: The year that you did it, of course, Kitchener was hosting the Memorial Cup, so you knew all year that you were going to be there in the final or in the tournament. But you had to win your league on the way. What was that year like, knowing you were going to be there at the end?
1: Yeah, I think it's probably a different feeling than, you know, these guys did going into their final round. Mind you, we almost blew it a little bit in our final OHL championship. But, you know, I think we approach it the same way, still want to get in the right way, you know, win the OHL to get in that way, and which we're fortunate enough to do. But I think it was, you know, a little bit of a privilege to be able to play at home too. Once we did that, we had the home fans, the home crowd all the time, so we were able to take advantage of that until the final. But you know, it was a lot of fun to be able to host it. Unfortunately, we couldn't pull it off, but it was a lot of fun.
0: What do you remember of that OHL final? You said almost blew it. You're up 3-0. Belleville comes back. Those feelings maybe going into that game 7. How much confidence there was in the room?
1: Yeah, I mean, it could be the game 7. We knew we had a good team, and Belleville did too. We played them, you know, throughout the year. They were pretty stacked, so we knew it was going to be a good game, but we had a lot of confidence in our group. I think, obviously, you know, blowing a lead like that is never good, but I think that, you know, the good thing is it was one game then, and we put it all out there, so it was good to pull it off, and we went in the right way like we talked about, so that was the, you know, that was a good thing for us to go into the championship that way.
0: You're probably aware, but that Rangers team is the last team to go into the Memorial Cup the right way, as you described it, the last team to win its league as a host team. It hasn't happened since.
1: Okay, I didn't know that. That's interesting. Yeah, well, then good thing we pulled that off. Unfortunately, you know, once you get there, it's all about, you know, it's disappointing not to bring home the Memorial Cup. So that was, you know, that was a tough end for us, but it was still a lot of fun to win that OHL and get that opportunity and play in front of these fans for Memorial Cup was awesome.
0: What are the differences, Nick, between the OHL championship going through 4 rounds of playoffs to win the J. Ross Robertson Cup, but then Memorial Cup's a different beast. Short tourney, you got to do well in the round robin. What are the differences there?
1: Yeah, I mean, it's you're playing teams you don't know. You can get, and I mean, especially probably today's game, there's even more video and more pre-scouts, so get as prepared as you can, but you don't know. You don't know the players. You don't know the teams and any sort of adjustments. So it's that one game. You just got to go out and lay it out there, and it's a lot of fun, but it's definitely a little more nerve-wracking, and it's a game where one game you can, you know, you may not have your best. So you got to find a way to get it done either way.
0: Getting to do it on home ice, we've talked a lot about the fan support in Kitchener. What can you say about what that meant to you back then?
1: It was awesome. I mean, I'm local, like I said, so I grew up, excuse me, watching this team and watching them win, and, you know, it wasn't too long before they won the Memorial Cup out east, and I think to be able to play just here in general was awesome, and then to be able to win the OHL championship in Kitchener was, you know, it was a dream come true for me as a young kid. So I think we had a lot of fun, and then obviously went on to host it, which is a whole other experience, just to be able to have that support and, you know, our friends and family come to the games and the pre-parties and all that stuff at Memorial Cup was a lot of fun.
0: You're a coach yourself now too. What advice would you give these hockey players as they prepare for their Memorial Cup run?
1: Yeah, just have fun, enjoy that moment, and try to take home that trophy. I know, you know, it's obviously, like we just talked about, it's a one game kind of tournament, so you got to lay it all out there, and when things aren't going your way, you just got to find a way to, you know, bear down. I know this Kitchener team's got a lot of different ways to win, so I'm looking forward to watching them.
0: You played for Pete DeBoer and Steve Spott in this league and so many others through your pro career. You take any elements of how they coached into your coaching style at all, Nick?
1: I mean, I'd love to. I mean, obviously, those are two, those are great coaches to be able to lean on. And I was fortunate to have them for, you know, my time in junior. And then again, met up with them in San Jose. So, I try to draw from it. Obviously, I'm a long way from what they were at. But, just to be able to have those mentors and those guys that taught me throughout, I think it definitely, like it or not, sticks with you. So it's helped me a lot.
0: How does it feel to be a coach on a Sutherland Cup champion team here in Cambridge?
1: Yeah, awesome. I mean, I played in this league when I was 16, and we lost, unfortunately, in our Sutherland Cup. So come full circle now and watch these kids win it. Brings you right back. You just know how special it is and how fun, and these kids are enjoying it. So it's great to see.
0: Congrats on the championship, and thanks for always making time.
1: Yeah, thanks, Mike.
0: Nick Spaulding caught up with him on Saturday when the Cambridge Redhawks were celebrated with a parade and a rally at Cambridge City Hall, a fitting tribute to the Sutherland Cup champion Cambridge Redhawks. Great turnout for that. I'm expecting something similar this afternoon in downtown Kitchener, Carl Zahr Square, as we send the Kitchener Rangers off to the Memorial Cup in style. You'll be there, right? Nick Spaulding played with the Kitchener Rangers team in 2008 that hosted the Memorial Cup, got to the final game, but lost to Spokane. We're going to take a break, get you an update from the 570 News Center, and then our 2025 Citizens of the Year being celebrated later this month, and there's still an opportunity for you to be there. We'll tell you how coming up on the Mike Farwell Show, 570 News Radio and Rogers TV.
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10: It's 11 o'clock, mostly sunny and 22 degrees. We have a yellow level heat warning, and with the Humidex, it feels like 28. I'm Matt Hutchison with 570 News Radio Top Story. The country's inflation rate jumped to a near two-year high last month, led by soaring prices at the gas pumps. The annual inflation rate rose to 2.8% for April. 570's Mike Eppel reports from the Business Center.
16: That rising price of the gas pumps, the key contributor to stretching household budgets. Stats Canada says that the inflation rate for April jumped to 2.8%, up from 2.4% in March. But it was below forecast, as some components of the basket of goods tracked by Stats Canada actually came down in price year to year, specifically related to household costs when it came to mortgages, rents, and even the price for food was up year to year, but not as high as it had been in the month of March. You take out food and energy prices, the overall core inflation rate running at 1.5%, which is actually below the Bank of Canada's target of 2%. The central bank can stay on the sidelines for interest rate policy in the near term. Stats Can, though, does say that the cost of gasoline was up 28.5% year over year, and that trend is expected to continue for the next couple of months at least. At the Business Center, I'm Mike Eppel.
10: 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Here's Luke Schultz.
17: Well, thanks, Matt. We're going to start with the 401. Eastbound traffic's looking good right now through Cambridge over to Milton into Mississauga, but it does get a little slow once you're east of Dixie for that trip into Toronto. Westbound lanes of the 401 are clear, though, through Cambridge over to Woodstock. The area highways are also looking great. We did have some westbound delays on Highway 8 on the approach to the flyover earlier, but that has cleared out. Highway 7's also looking good out to Guelph. 85 clear to St. Jacobs and Elmira. We don't have anything on the go for the 78 drive at New Hamburg either. The earlier crash on Highway 24 south of North Dumfries through McLean School Road or the area of Glen Morris Road East has cleared out as well. So traffic once again up to speed between Brantford and Cambridge. If you spot traffic problems on your drive today, well, you're welcome to call us hands-free at Star 401. Time for the latest from 570 weather specialist Denise Andriecci.
18: 29 is the high today. It will feel more like 35. The heat warning remains in place for now, but we are cooler tonight, a low near 8 degrees and only 12 degrees with some sun for Wednesday. Today's high, 29 degrees.
10: Right now, outside the 570 News Radio studio, it's 22, but feels more like 28. The Victoria Day long weekend was celebrated with plenty of fireworks around Waterloo Region. Local authorities had decided to crack down on fireworks use in recent years. We saw some of that evidence throughout the weekend. The latest update from regional police shows that 4 arrests made yesterday in response to fireworks enforcement. Police communications teams are set to release more information later today, adding that there were no reports of any injuries. Police did close Victoria Park in Kitchener at 9 last night. That was done out of an abundance of caution, says a regional police post on social media. One person remains missing after what the OPP are calling a water emergency at Pinery Provincial Park. Around 3 o'clock yesterday afternoon, Lambden OPP, who were called to the shores of Lake Huron, about reports of a group of 5 people in distress on a raft. They say 2 swam to shore, 2 others returned to the raft, and 1 person is still unaccounted for. The OPP say, out of respect for those involved, details about the individuals, including their ages, are not being released at this time. Visitors to the Pinery should expect an increased police presence today. Jays and Yankees on the network tonight. Game time on 570 News Radio, 7 o'clock. 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I'm Matt Hutchison.
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0: a week away. It'll be next Thursday that we are provided the opportunity to celebrate our 2025 Citizens of the Year, Penny and Manfred Conrad, two stalwarts in our community. And here to talk more about the celebration is Mary Dalton, who's with the Lions Club of Kitchener Citizen of the Year Committee. Mary, good morning to you.
1: Good morning, Mike. And how are you?
0: I'm doing very well, thank you. How about yourself?
1: Very well, thank you. Very well.
0: Glad to hear that. Let's start with Penny and Manfred Conrad themselves. What can you say about what makes them worthy recipients of Citizens of the Year?
1: So, I mean, we're so lucky that we have so many wonderful people in our community, as you know, Mike. And I think they've just had a remarkable partnership in both, in their businesses, of course, and they've shown great community leadership and in their philanthropy. They've just been real exceptions to the rule. And I think that they would say to you that business success has been a wonderful thing in their life, but that alone wasn't enough for them. They felt if they didn't share it, it wasn't, you know, there was no purpose to it. So they're a terrific couple. Very, just being around them is very calming and inspiring. They're just a real set, a salt and pepper shaker, so to speak.
0: I like that, the salt and pepper shaker. Yes, and the Conrad Center in downtown Kitchener, I would say, is just the tip of the proverbial iceberg, Mary, when it comes to recognizing this family for the contributions that they've made to the community.
1: Oh, I agree, Mike. I think they've made really significant transformation. I mean, if you think about the Conrad Center being one item, but you look at some of the innovation they've done through the core group in terms of environmental innovation. They've developed all kinds of LEED certified buildings. I think they had the first zero carbon building in Canada out at the University of Waterloo Research Park. But they've just fueled so many things in terms of the charitable organizations in the community. I think, you know, House of Friendship, Working Center, a lot of them can tell you many stories about the partnerships they've had. A lot of them quiet partnerships, not public. But they've just really, I think they've had, as a couple, as a family, they've really they've transformed a lot of how our community looks. Partly because they believed when things were bad that everybody should stay and help fix things, right, during the 90s. And they were very much part of that.
0: Yeah, it's a great point. And how quiet these things, or how quietly these things sometimes happen, often happen, I think that's in keeping with a Penny and Manfred signature, so to speak, in making sure needs were met and the spotlight wasn't necessarily shone on them.
1: 100%. They're still like that. I mean, I'm hearing stories. I have the privilege, obviously, of being one of the people that receives the documents. But I do meet with them, and I talk to some of the people that have submitted on their behalf. And the stories are remarkable to me. And they're things that I never heard about. And I've been in town for a while, Mike, not maybe as long as yourself, but for a while. And I thought, I never knew they shut down their parking garage and held a dinner for people that were precariously housed and like all kinds of things that I had no idea about. And they didn't, to your point, do it for anything other than compassion, and they had the ability, and so they wanted to share. So they're really a special couple.
0: And we get to share in their celebration next Thursday night. It's the 28th at Holy Trinity Croatian Roman Catholic Church on Schweitzer Street in the Bridgeport area of Kitchener. What happens at the gala, and how can we get involved, Mary?
1: Okay, so Mike, it's not in the church, just for the record, but that's the right address.
0: Okay.
1: There is a big banquet hall to the side of the church.
0: Right.
1: So yes, it's in the banquet hall, and we've been really fortunate. Lots of people have come forward with sponsorship, but we have space for more tickets that are available. So if anyone is interested to come out, and the other piece about this event, which is, so appreciated, the Kitchener Lions Club has this event once a year to acknowledge really special citizens in our community and to, you know, acknowledge how important good citizenship is. But the other part of it is that it's a key fundraiser for them. So all the service work they do for all the different little things they do, including Santa Claus Parade and the vision screening in the schools and everything else, a lot of the funding comes from this event. The people who are being honored have to be okay with that. And, of course, Penny and Manfred were wonderful. They knew Dr. Jack Bishop, our dear old doc, who passed away on January 1st. This was really a special fundraiser for him, too. So this year, a portion of whatever we make will go towards a legacy naming a boardroom after Dr. Jack at the Dog Guide School. And the Dog Guide School is something very important to the Lions in general, but particularly the Kitchen Lions Club. So there's a double whammy. There's a double positive outcome from this event.
0: Absolutely love it. And all you have to do is say Dr. Jack and a smile comes to my face, Mary. It really does. Yeah,
1: I hear you. Yeah, I hear you. He was my very favorite curmudgeon. Absolutely, without question.
0: Very, very well said. Okay, so still an opportunity for us to get those tickets, remembering that we're supporting Lions Club of Kitchener initiatives. Where can we go to get them, Mary?
1: So you just simply go to the Kitchener Lions Club website, or I'm happy to take an email too at marydaltonirish@gmail.com. But it's probably easier through the website, and we're happy in any way to make sure that we get those tickets to you.
0: It is one of the signature events on our annual calendar. And what is this, like 66 years the Lions Club has been celebrating the Citizen of the Year?
1: Yeah, we took over from the JCs about 24 years ago, Dr. Jack did. So I would say to you that's the 66th annual, but it's been in the Lions for the last almost quarter of a century. And by the way, the Kitchener Lions Club is celebrating 90 years next year.
0: Incredible.
1: That's pretty, it's incredible. You're right. And lots of good things have happened. Lots of good people have come through. So, yes.
0: Looking forward to the big celebration of Penny and Manfred next week, Mary. And thanks for all the work that you and the entire group at the Lions Club of Kitchener continues to do. We appreciate it.
1: And we appreciate you, Mike. Thank you so much for giving us a moment to share this with your audience.
0: An absolute pleasure. We'll see you soon. Take good care.
1: You too. Bye-bye.
0: Okay, bye-bye. Mary Dalton with the Lions Club of Kitchener, the annual Citizen of the Year celebration next Thursday night, the 28th, at the main hall of the Holy Trinity Croatian Roman Catholic Church on Schweitzer Street in Kitchener, down in the Bridgeport area. We are recognizing, and understandably so, Penny and Manfred Conrad as the 2025 Citizens of the Year. There is still an opportunity for you to be a part of this celebration. The stories will flow for sure. And it's a really uplifting night, recognizing some folks who very quietly have made Kitchener the place that it is and continue to do so. Best place to learn more and get your hands on those tickets. Seating is limited, but there are still some tickets available. 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That's KitchenerLionsClub.ca. Next Thursday night, the 28th, the Citizen of the Year Gala at the Holy Trinity Croatian Roman Catholic Church Main Hall on Schweitzer Street in Kitchener. Okay, we're going to take a quick break. When we come back, I'm going to do it this way. It's like being an old-fashioned radio listener with a DJ telling you that your favorite song's coming up. You're going to want to be ready to press record, because we're going to play Hoist the Cup, the song that's been made in recognition of our Kitchener Rangers heading west for the Memorial Cup. Plus, we'll share some more Memorial Cup memories with a guy who played on a Memorial Cup team for the Rangers and coached the Rangers to a Memorial Cup. Stay tuned for that coming up on the Mike Farwell Show, 570 News Radio and Rogers TV.
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9: What's up? 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And... 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
0: We are getting ready for that big celebration in downtown Kitchener later today, 5 o'clock, Carl's Air Square, rallying for our Rangers to send them off to Kelowna for the Memorial Cup in style, sending them off the way that Kitchener Rangers fans can send them off. And we continue to share memories, Memorial Cup memories, here on the show this morning, including this conversation with a former head coach and general manager and a former player who went to Memorial Cups as a player and as that head coach and GM. And when he went as the head coach and GM, it was a double overtime final against the Oshawa Generals that the Kitchener Rangers came out on the wrong side of. Joe McDonnell joins the show this morning. And Joe, considering the way it ended in that 1990 Memorial Cup, do you remember the end better, or do you remember the journey getting there?
13: I think that the 90 team, I remember the end, unfortunately. And it was such a tremendous hockey game, and people called it one of the top 10 best games ever recently. So it's something where you lose in double overtime. It's definitely heartbreaking, but it was also, very satisfying getting there with that group of players.
0: I suspect, Joe, that in the moment, you know, you talk about this being recognized now as one of the top 10 games of all time, and it's hard to dispute that. But in the moment, I'm sure that's lost on you. You only get that from hindsight, don't you? Because in that moment, you're obviously in the game trying to win that championship.
13: Yeah, it was just tremendous at the time. You know, it's pressure packed, of course. It was 16,000 people in Hamilton, and most of them were Kitchener fans. So it was just an exciting time to be involved in it. And once you're into that game, the guys didn't even think of the crowd. I don't think. It was just, you know, they had one goal in mind.
0: That was such a strange year. For those who don't recall, Hamilton was the host city, but the host team had the championship pulled from them because they just weren't a good enough hockey club. That's that Steelhawks club that year. So was there a point in the season where you realized that, heck, this is going to be a possibility for our club with the host team removed from the tournament?
13: Well, we knew we had a good hockey club, and, there was the big trades at trade deadline with Eric Lindros and stuff. He ended up in Oshawa and was probably the kingpin of that team. They also had an awesome hockey club. So it was, the championship series went 7 games. The round robin game at the Memorial Cup went into double overtime. Then the final went into double overtime. So it was, we knew we had a good club, but, the season is long. There's lots of ups and downs, but we knew we did have a good team.
0: And that team, I mean, Gilbert Dion leads your team in scoring that year. You've got Joey Saint-Aubin. Jason Firth, I think, was part of that team. I mean, what was it about your hockey club that instilled you as the coach with confidence?
13: Well, a guy that used to help you out there, Mike Torkia.
0: He was okay, huh?
13: Yeah, he was okay. He was outstanding for us, and he was just a kid at the time. But he was excellent. He backstopped us. But we did have a solid group of defense, you know, Jason York, Corey Keenan, Rick Elaine, just to name a few, John Uniac. I can name, you know, all my forwards, actually the whole lines, how I set it up and everything. And Jason Firth was on that team. And what happened with that one was, I think it was in the second period, he took a shot, broke Kevin Butt, the goalie for Oshawa, broke his ankle. And they had to put Freddie Brathwaite in. And he came in and basically shut the door on us. So it was, that was a TSN turning point, if you would say.
0: What was it like coaching against and trying to game plan against a force like Eric Lindros?
13: It was something really nobody could contain him. He was so big and strong. So I think I played Jason Firth against him, just the skill that Jason Firth had and how smart he was. And he did an excellent job against them. So it's when you get those big guys, they're always hard to contain.
0: That series, you talked about the OHL final going seven games versus Oshawa. Then you meet them in the Memorial Cup final. I mean, was it those two teams seemed destined to play one another through that playoff and into that championship?
13: Yeah, it was good. And we beat a good team in the semis. I believe it was Niagara Falls, and I think it might have went five games. We pretty well handled them. And I'm not sure who Oshawa played, but I think they handled their semifinal as well. So it was the two best teams met, no question. And, you know, with Hamilton having to bow out, their league made out like bandits, having the two closest teams to Hamilton play in that. So it was great for the league. It was great for Kitchener and Oshawa.
0: Yeah, your memory is good. I checked in on it before we had this conversation, and Oshawa had to go six games versus Cornwall in round number one, but then swept Peterborough in those semis, and you guys took care of Niagara Falls in five. So there you go.
13: Yeah. And I don't know if you remember, too, we had a bomb scare in game five or six in that series against Niagara Falls. So the whole auditorium had to be evacuated. So it was, and we ended up winning, I think it was like 15-3 or something in that game. But somebody from Niagara wasn't happy.
0: I do remember that. It's so funny, isn't it, Joe? You think back, like the games meant so much and was such a great playoff run, et cetera, but these little things that make the game, I think, so interesting.
13: Yeah, it was funny. And my wife and I had just had our first baby, and she was in changing the baby in the bathroom, came out, and the whole rink was evacuated, and she's like, what's going on? Like, what happened? The police escorted her out, so everything was good.
0: You said earlier how well attended that Memorial Cup was in Hamilton. It was Cops Coliseum at the time, but by fans from Kitchener and Oshawa, geographically, as you also said, you know, the two closest teams to Hamilton ended up there. But the support that this city gives this Rangers team, Joe, you grew up in the city, you played for the Rangers, you coached the Kitchener Rangers as well to that Memorial Cup. What can you say about what this hockey club means to the city of Kitchener?
13: Oh, it means everything for sure. You know, they when the team is going as far as they did, and like this year, you know, the support is incredible. And I remember back when I played, and I think it was 1980, and we went to the Memorial Cup that year, and just the I can still picture the fans as we were carting the trophy around the rink. It was just an incredible feeling. Right.
0: What advice would you offer, if any, Joe, as this Rangers team heads into the Memorial Cup?
13: Well, I guess just the one thing, and still being involved in hockey, I think watching it, they've got a long layoff here, and I think just staying focused, once you get out there, you just have to, you know what you're going out there for. It's a business trip, that's what we call it, and it's exciting and all, but you just have to stay focused.
0: 18 years between championship opportunities for these Kitchener Rangers. I mean, back when you closed out a decade in that 1990 Memorial Cup that I still might argue was second to none in this Kitchener Rangers franchise's history. Does it surprise you that it's been almost two decades between titles for this team?
13: Oh, does it ever. I just turned 65 the other day, and I can't believe where that snuck up on me. I still feel like I could play, so that, I guess that's a positive thing. But, yeah, it's amazing how time flies, and that's, you know, the other thing. I remember that 90 Memorial Cup and the 81 one as well, like they were yesterday. And these are memories that these kids are going to take with them, you know, and they're going to talk to them about these with their kids and stuff like that. It's just an incredible thing, and time just flies.
0: Boy, does it ever. I always enjoy the opportunity to bump into you in a rink, Joe, and can't thank you enough for making time for the show. Thanks so much for being here.
13: Thank Mike, and go Rangers, go.
0: Joe McDonnell played for the Rangers, coached the Rangers, went to 2 Memorial Cups, and finished as a finalist. Though he didn't win the Memorial Cup, he did go on to win 4 Stanley Cups with the Detroit Red Wings. We're going to send our Rangers off in style. You keep asking for it. Here is our Hoist the Cup song to get you pumped up.

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10: It's 11:30, mostly sunny, 23, feeling like 29, and we have a yellow level heat warning in effect. I'm Matt Hutchison with the 570 News Radio top story. The springtime run-up in gas prices showed up dramatically in the latest inflation report from Statistics Canada this morning. April's Consumer Price Index showed inflation at a two-year high. 570's Mike Eppel reports from the Business Center.
11: The April inflation data was a case of a red-hot headline, but also a cooling core, as the headline inflation rate for the month jumped to 2.8%. Doug Porter, chief economist at the Bank of Montreal, says you take out energy prices, and a lot of things kind of moderated last month.
12: Even though headline inflation did bump up a lot in the month, it's still, I would say, good news, because almost everything outside of gasoline prices moderated. Maybe the easiest way to look at it is if you take gasoline prices out of the equation, which I admit is a pretty big deal, overall inflation was 2%. And that's actually one of the few times in the last 5 years where inflation outside of gasoline has been right on the Bank of Canada's target.
11: The cost for groceries did continue to climb up 3.8% year to year. That, though, was down from the March reading. We'll see if rising gas prices continue to show a ripple effect through transportation costs and getting groceries into stores. At the Business Center, I'm Mike Eppel.
10: 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Here is Luke Schultz.
0: Well, thanks, Matt. Yeah, it's looking good out there for the Tuesday morning drive. The 401 still great. Eastbound traffic's clear through Cambridge to Milton onto Mississauga. But you do have some delays east to Dixie for that trip into Toronto. Westbound lanes of traffic still looking good. No major slowdowns there. The area highways are up to speed. In-town routes showing what looks like a collision, though, at the intersection of Franklin Boulevard and Canamara Parkway. We're seeing delays mainly for traffic on Franklin heading through that stretch, but it's just the volume heading through there as well. A heads up, too, we do have a couple of closures coming to Kitchener today for the Kitchener Rangers send-off rally that'll be kicking off around 1 o'clock. The closures will be kicking off at 1 o'clock. That includes Gockel Street, closed from King Street West to Halls Lane West. And we also have a closure on King Street West between College Street and Young Street. And those closures will be in place until about 8 o'clock. Now, if you do spot any traffic problems on your drive today, you're welcome to call us hands-free at *401. It's time for the latest from 570 weather specialist Denise Andriacci.
13: 29 is the high today. It will feel more like 35. The heat warning remains in place for now, but we are cooler tonight, a low near 8 degrees and only 12 degrees with some sun for Wednesday. Today's high, 29 degrees.
10: Right now, outside the 570 News Radio studio, mostly sunny, 23 degrees, feeling like 29. Regional police were keeping fireworks top of mind this past weekend as local municipalities have looked to crack down on fireworks use in recent times. The latest update from police that there were 4 fireworks-related arrests made yesterday. Police expected to deliver more info on those arrests at some point today. No injuries were reported. News next at 12 noon. I'm Matt Hutchison, 570 News Radio.
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15: Well, this 19th of May is not just our last day in studio before jetting west to join the Kitchener Rangers at the Memorial Cup, which opens this Friday night. It also happens this 19th of May to be the third Tuesday of the month. And I'm glad we're in studio so that we can continue with what we have started here on the show. On the third Tuesday of every month at 11:30, we're joined by Philip Mills, who is the CEO of Habitat for Humanity Waterloo Region, and we check in on housing, which is one of the biggest issues, getting housing built, our community faces today. Phil, as always, we appreciate the time. Good morning.
16: Morning.
15: I was so pleased to read in an op-ed that you have prepared that you have a voracious reader in the Mills household. Be still my hearty boy's loving heart, Philip Mills. I'll tell you, as a kid, we would go to the beach at Port Elgin in the summertime for 2 weeks, and my first stop was the Port Elgin Public Library so I could get enough books for the two-week holiday.
16: I don't know what my parents would have given for me to be anywhere near as big a reader as my boys have become. And it's clearly not me, because I didn't drive that into them. Just something in them, it captured them in a way that it certainly never did for me. But, you know, maybe someday I'll pick it up. But it kind of sometimes makes you feel like a crazy person. When you're talking to your son, you're like, look, you don't stop. Like, you need to go outside. You need to go and, you know, do your chores. I'm going to take away your book. Like, things that I thought I would never say as a parent, where I'm using, like, reading as a threat versus this thing I need them to do. But no, they love it. It's been something that's kind of, you know, now I'm engulfed in all of these worlds that are engulfing them as we try to figure them out. Although I do it mostly through movies. It's Harry Potter's the new one. That's the one. My boys love it. They've been reading it. I've never read the books, but, you know, when they said, hey, can we watch the movies? That I could get behind.
15: Absolutely. Hey, listen, how many of us got through high school English classes that way? What? Read the book. I'll just watch the movie and figure it out from there, right?
16: Exactly. And so, but So I guess, you know, these stories are in some respects new to me. And so I'm seeing these things and realizing, like, man, this actually kind of has some application to the life that I'm trying to lead now, the work that I'm doing. Like, we were watching a movie the other day. And for those who are Harry Potter folks, you know what a Horcrux is, which is this sort of thing that is, you know, this terrible problem that they have in Harry Potter where they're trying to solve, you know, the villain. and they don't know how to destroy it. It's this impenetrable sort of problem at the end of the story, and eventually they get there. But there's this period of time where they're holding this problem in their hands, and they don't know what to do with it. And because I am broken in a particular way, my mind went instantly to housing. It's like, that's what's happening in housing. We've got this. This thing's in our hands. We know what it is. We just can't fix it.
15: What is it about housing? Because you're not going to get a disagreement from me on this, Phil. But what is it about housing, do you believe, that is broken here?
16: At its foundation, one of the simplest things that is causing housing to struggle is that we broke trust. It's a system that needs trust. There are too many actors and there's too many people. And somewhere along the way, for lots of good reasons and for some bad reasons, we have just lost trust in each other. Like, think about like everything you hear from any side of this. It is always one side pointing at the other. It's a developer pointing at the municipality saying, well, you guys get in the way of everything. And the municipality saying, you guys only care about money. And it's banks saying, well, you know, we're not going to put that. It's too risky. We can't put our financing. And like, everybody points at somebody else the entire way around because they just don't trust each other anymore.
15: So how do we go about repairing this trust? Because I feel as though we get a little bit stuck in the either or here, right? You've shared examples. Well, municipalities have too much regulation, so they're the bad person. Well, no, developers are only in it for money, so they're the bad person. And really, I don't think it's that black and white in any of this. But how do we go about repairing the trust then, Phil?
16: Well, that like, the way you repair any trust, like iterations over time in proximity, that we need to start working together. Like you think about who makes cities happen. I think about city in kind of the biggest sort of sense. Like, how does a community come together? The municipality is working with the developers who are working with the construction industry, who are working with the banking industry to create a space that people actually want to live in, that has the services and the amenities and the world they want to be a part of. Like, that group has to work together to create something, or else you end up getting what we have now, which is homes. You know, I think about the cost on a one-bedroom condo right now just keeps plummeting because they weren't really built for people. But that was what the system was creating. And we think about how few homes are getting built because the structure and the cost, and it's not working. And so all along the way, all of these people are pointing at each other rather than saying, how do we come together to fix this? I will, to their credit, because we do have some municipalities worth a little credit and some developers and others worth a little credit here. This thing about putting trust back into the system is really core to what that Build Now work that we're Habitats Engaged with is trying to do. How do you get a municipality to work with architects and construction and builders and, you know, developers so that they actually trust each other? And that was kind of the secret sauce of this whole thing, is can we get a bunch of people together and say, look, I know we have good reason to not trust each other. I know that each of us think the other's motives are a little suspect. What if we just put that aside and said, if we trust each other, if we work from a place of trust, what can we do for our community? And that's why we're seeing really good results with Build Now, because we started with trust, because we realized that trust is the thing that helps us get through red tape. Like, red tape is the manifestation of lack of trust. That's just a professional who needs to review another professional before a third professional looks at it to sign off on the last professional that goes back, and then the first professional says, I don't trust it. Like, it just, that's red tape. It creates that because somewhere along the way, we've codified mistrust as process. And so we just need to get that back into the system. And I think our municipalities, to their credit, have been working at trying to find ways to build trust back in. And I think our development community has been working at, but it's a slow process. But it does take building trust back up again, or else it just ends up being, you guys are just trying to get in the way. You're just trying to take advantage of us. And everybody pointing fingers and nobody solving the problem.
15: I'm glad you brought up the Build Now initiative, Phil, because that's exactly where my mind went when you talked about working together to repair or rebuild this trust. And I guess I would say then also, since Build Now is an initiative unique to the region of Waterloo, we could argue that we are showing what's possible through Build Now, and hopefully we can scale it.
16: Absolutely. That is what this is supposed to be in a lot of ways. This is an exercise in showing what's possible. And then when we do it right, and when people get excited about it, in the most Waterloo, you know, region sort of way, we want to share that. I don't want to hoard this for ourselves. We're going to show this works and have others benefit from that. But the question people ask, hey, how did you guys do this? How did this come together? How did you get the city to buy it? How did you get developers to do any of this work? In the end, we said, well, we started with trust. We all got together and started talking because we had to, because trust was the only way this was going to move forward, because there are so many checks and so many balances and so many times where if I misread your intention or if I don't give you the benefit of the doubt, the whole thing gets derailed. We have to know that we're all working towards the same end, and that starts with a collective trust that just hasn't been part of the system, eroded it over all of these years where, you know, we think about added, you know, the municipality adds a tax here and the developer upcharges there and the construction guy needs an extra fee here, and all the way along the way, everybody has, and for like, you get it, every individual one probably makes sense, every little choice here and choice there, but it has built the system that just doesn't have any trust left and has left consumers in a space where they can't afford what that system is supposed to produce for them. It's broken.
15: We started this conversation by talking about your sons and their appetite for reading. If you're interested in any, and maybe you already came across this, Phil, but I got together with my best buddy over the long weekend, and we don't just use it as an excuse to have a couple of adult beverages. We engage in some interesting conversations, at least I think so, and he enlightened me on something that he followed up with via email after the fact. Now, it's a two-year-old story, but did you hear about the 26-story apartment building built in China in 5 days? 5 days.
16: I have not.
15: Okay, I'm going to share this with you because you want to talk about getting excited about what is possible. Now, there are some, you know, elements to this. It was modular, so the pieces had been, I don't know how long it was in the factory, but it went up in 5 days, more than 200 units. Boom. It, by about 100 workers, 5 days, it was erected.
16: And that only happens because they're working together.
15: Sure.
16: That isn't the type of thing where you can say, like, that is, to a certain extent, like, an opportunity where we have to work together. Like, the only, I've been saying this for years, and at a certain point, I think people say, like, Phil, you need to talk about something different. But, a bit of a broken record. Like, the only way forward here is together. We can't be fighting each other along this stuff the whole way. We have to find ways to work together, to see the common good, to see the betterment, to see that my gain is not your loss, but our gain is collective. That when a developer builds a great community, they're not just making a bunch of money and leaving. But that is building a community where people will live, and it's to the betterment of the community. It's to the betterment of the people who live there for it to be a great community, and to the municipality. Like, we have to work together and see that together we move forward, because otherwise we just, it's added costs, added time, slower development, slower builds. In this process, this, you know, crisis just keeps compounding on itself because it takes a long time to build something. You know, I don't know that we're that close to a 5-day high, you know, skyscraper here in Waterloo Region, but like, so we are, we have to work on this stuff now. We have to work on building trust back into the system, because if not, like, we're going to be having the same conversation in 4 years back.
15: It just goes to show that you're not the only one who's engaged in one activity, watching a movie with your kids. I'm enjoying a night out on the deck with my buddy, and boom, housing becomes part of the conversation. So email incoming, and maybe you can use this as a bedtime story for the kids some night soon.
16: There you go.
15: Phil, always appreciate the time you make for the conversation. Thanks for being here.
16: Thanks for having me, Mike. Appreciate it.
15: Philip Mills is the CEO of Habitat for Humanity Waterloo Region. He joins us on the third Tuesday of every month at 11:30 to talk about housing. And today, the argument is that rebuilding trust will help us build homes, because the trust somewhere along the line has been broken. And I think we can relate to that in a variety of ways in our communities today, can't we? Institutional trust has absolutely changed

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My intention at this moment was to share more information with you about Trivia for Change, a fundraiser coming up in just over a week's time in support of E4Change. That's the letter E, the number four, change. E4Change is education for change. Unfortunately, we're having a difficult time connecting with our guest, but that's okay. I can still share with you an overview of what's happening next Thursday night, the 28th at 7. This is going to be taking place at the Lincoln Road Chapel on Lincoln Road in Waterloo from 7 until 9:30. Everybody loves trivia, right? So skip Jeopardy next Thursday and go to the E for Change Trivia for Change fundraiser. Aside from trivia, the evening next Thursday will also feature door prizes, refreshments, and a short presentation which highlights the work of the E for Change charity and how your support is making a difference. That's why I was hoping we could connect with our guest, because they can certainly tell us more about the charity and how the support through this fundraiser and more can really make a difference in the community. But nonetheless, it is in support of E for Change, which is education for change here in our community. The fundraiser is called Trivia for Change. And as I said, who doesn't love a trivia night? So you can do this in support of a good cause. All proceeds from the event are going directly towards supporting programs at E for Change, helping the organization continue to create positive change. Come out, have fun, be a part of something bigger. Tickets are just $30, and that includes a minimum charitable tax receipt of $20. You can sign up as a team, or you can sign up as an individual. So there you go. Next Thursday.

0: Thursday night at the Lincoln Road Chapel on Lincoln Road in Waterloo. It is Trivia for Change in support of E for Change, or Education for Change. All right, I hope Jen Tan, who is on the other side of the glass, is paying attention to me in this moment. She doesn't always pay attention to me on the other side of the glass. Jen, I want you to come on, to put the phone down. It's okay. You can hang up the phone. We tried and tried to get our guests. Don't worry about it. Stop laughing at me. Am I a clown? Do I amuse you? What's going on over there? Jen got a call a moment ago, and I want to investigate this a little bit further. I want to know about the gentleman. He said I talk too much. What was that about? Somebody called with a complaint. This is the complaint department. So, Jen, please help me understand this. What happened? Hi. Yes, what are you doing over there?
1: Do you want me to talk on
0: air? Yes, I do. I do want you to talk on the air. I want you to explain to me. Somebody thought I talk too much?
1: Yeah.
0: What does that mean?
1: He was just asking if this is a talk show, and I was like, yes, of course. Mm-hmm. And he was like, Mike Farrell, talk too much.
0: Well, but it's a talk show, so he knows it's a talk show.
1: Yeah, from the title itself.
0: So. Right. But maybe his concern was he wants to talk on the show?
1: He wants to talk to you, yes.
0: Yeah, he wants to talk to me.
1: But then we have a coming guest, so we can't put him on air.
0: So deep down, what he's really saying is, I like that Farwell guy so much, I want to talk to him.
1: Yeah.
0: See how I'm spinning it. You see how that works?
1: That is perfect.
0: He wants to complain that I talk too much, but deep down he's anxious because he wants to talk to me.
1: Yes, and okay. He loves you for sure.
0: Are you sure he loves me?
1: Yeah.
0: Did it sound like he loves me?
1: Okay.
0: I hope you reminded him that the talk back hour is coming up, right?
1: I did.
0: Okay.
1: Yes.
0: Perfect. Jen, you can go back to your normal duties now. Thank you.
1: Bye.
0: Thank you for being here. Thank you for participating. Thank you for reminding me that sometimes people get upset because I talk too much. Again, we don't have any records to play on this show. It is a talk show. Your talk back hour is coming up just after the noon news. It's all for you, baby. You can make the phone call. You can start the conversation. And even though I said just a moment ago that this is not a station where we play records, aka music, there is a song that has been created specifically for you because you asked for it. You said the last time the Kitchener Rangers went to the Memorial Cup, you guys, you people over there at the station were playing a special Memorial Cup song. And as soon as we heard you mention that, we thought, you know what? 18 years later, we got to dig back in and make another Memorial Cup song. So turn up your radio or your smart speaker or your phone, whatever listening device you are using right now. The Kitchener Rangers are headed west to Kelowna, so we got some country in here. And we want to get you pumped up for the Memorial Cup, so there's a little bit of a hard-driving rock sound to it. This is our 2026 version of the Memorial Cup song here on your home of Kitchener Rangers hockey. This is Hoist the Cup.

0: Your Kitchener Rangers head to Kelowna to take part in the Memorial Cup tournament. Starts on Friday night. We're in the first game. Pre-game coverage with Josh Piercy and I starts right here on 570 News Radio. Friday night at 8:30, we will kick off that tournament in style. The Rangers take on the host team, the Kelowna Rockets. That is our Memorial Cup song to send the boys off. Hoist the cup. We're sending the boys off in person this afternoon, 5 o'clock, Carl's Air Square in downtown Kitchener. I expect I will see you there. You want to talk about the Memorial Cup, the Kitchener Rangers, the Hoist the Cup song? Talk back is coming up. We can also talk about Victoria Park. Oh, it was a fireworks night, and we had safety concerns in downtown Kitchener again. Your talk back hour, it's all yours next on the Mike Farwell Show. 570 News Radio and Rogers TV.
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18: It's 12 o'clock. You can add a yellow level severe thunderstorm watch to the yellow level heat warning in effect for today. 23 degrees, feeling like 29. I'm Matt Hutchison with the 570 News Radio top story.
19: This
18: some breaking news this afternoon. The federal government says the Canadian Forces Snowbirds team is being grounded until the early 2030s while its aging planes are replaced. It says the modern C-10-157 Siskin II aircraft will take over for the CT-114 Tudor jets. Defense Ministry Minister David McGuinty is set to announce the details today at the team's home base, 15-wing Moose Jaw in Saskatchewan. The team's Tudor planes were introduced in the 1960s. Stay with 570 News Radio for more on this developing story. 570 News, time 12:01. 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Here's Brent Cater.
13: Thanks, Matt. We'll begin in town. Our city streets, we have a crash in Cambridge at the intersection of Franklin Boulevard and the Canamara Parkway. Delays are building up there, so if you can avoid the area, recommended you do so. In Kitchener, two closures rolling out today for the Kitchener Rangers send-off rally from 1 p.m. through to 8 p.m. tonight. Goggle Street is closed from King Street West to Halls Lane West, and King Street West is closed from College Street to Yonge Street. Area highways, they're looking good. Not seeing any collisions to mention, and traffic's moving up to speed. And if you're on the 401 eastbound out of Woodstock, clear through to the region, sixes, getting into Milton, Mississauga, not seeing any problems there. Westbound side of the drive, leaving Mississauga, clear through towards Milton. Some slight delays just as you're passing Highway 25. There's construction reported there. And then into the region, Woodstock, not seeing any problems. If you do spot any other traffic issues, call us hands-free at *401. Now the latest from 570, weather specialist Denise Sandriacci.
19: 29 is the high today, feeling like 35. It's another hot and sticky one here in southern Ontario. There is the chance of showers and thunderstorms today and tonight, a low near 8. Cool and sunny Wednesday, winds out of the northwest and near 12 degrees. Today's high, 29.
18: Right now, outside the 570 News Radio studio, mostly sunny, 23, feeling like 29. One person is missing after a water emergency on holiday Monday on the shores of Lake Huron. The OPP say reports came in around 3 yesterday afternoon that a raft with 5 people on it was experiencing distress. Police say 2 people swam to shore, 2 made it back on the raft, but one person is still unaccounted for. The OPP and searchers were still at the scene as of this morning. We're expecting an update later today from regional police regarding this past weekend's fireworks enforcement. Fireworks have been an ongoing problem, particularly around Victoria Park in Kitchener, which has seen chaos erupt on several occasions. Victoria Park was closed at 9 last night out of an abundance of caution. Few details were given about the 4 arrests, although police said one youth was arrested for stealing fireworks in Cambridge days earlier. Statistics Canada says higher gas prices, mainly driven by the war in Iran, pushed the annual rate of inflation up to 2.8% in April. The Blue Jays and Yankees are back at it in the Bronx tonight. Dylan Cease makes the start for the Jays. Game time right here on 570 News Radio is 7 o'clock. 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I'm Matt Hutchison, 570 News Radio.
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0: Don't hold back.
1: Well, that update that Matt said police were going to be giving us later today about the goings-on in downtown Kitchener last night. Don't you worry about a thing. It's later on. And I've got that update right in front of me this moment. Directly from regional police, hundreds of people gathered throughout the park and downtown Kitchener to ensure public safety and the dispersal of the crowds. Victoria Park was closed at approximately 9 p.m. last evening. In Victoria Park in Kitchener, a youth was arrested after throwing a lit firework that exploded on two motor vehicles. The 15-year-old youth from Cambridge, a boy, was charged with failing to comply with an undertaking and engaging in a prohibited act under the Trespass to Property Act. He was held in police custody for a bail hearing. In another incident, police and bylaw officers were on foot patrol in the area of Queen Street South and Charles Street West when an unknown male threw a firework onto the roadway. The firework then struck a police officer and a bylaw officer who did not sustain any physical injuries. That investigation remains ongoing. This is what happens when we have fireworks allowed in our community these days. And I, for one, have a free pass for you to Jack Wagon Jail. And I'm going to lock the door and I'm going to throw away the key. And then I'm going to shoot fireworks into the cell at you. I don't think I should have put that last part in there. But ding, dang it, dang, ding it. I'm frustrated as all H-E double hockey sticks by this. What are we doing? What are we doing in this fine city that we have to behave in such jack wagon-like fashion? This is why we can't have nice things. You know that, right? Fireworks are nice things, or at least they used to be. Okay. You know what? Talk show dad is gone. It's the talk back hour. You get to say whatever you want. And I'm just going to start it off with Jersey Bill. Good afternoon, Billy.
2: Hey, how you doing? And I hope you have a wonderful time out there in Kelowna.
1: Thank you. I hope I do too.
2: Yep. Now I'm, I'm sort of wondering how they're going to handle it. That Everett team from Washington State. They put up 117 points in the regular season. Even better than what Brantford was able to do. So that they could pose a bit of a problem.
1: They certainly could, but they haven't played the Kitchener Rangers yet, have they?
2: No, they haven't. I'm hoping for the best for you.
1: Me too.
2: I want to mention something about, you know, you talk about housing. Now I'm old enough to remember my folks bought what we call the bi-level. You call it a raised bungalow here. A nice, very large house for $21,000 in 1961. And I really think made housing such a problem in terms of its pricing is this amazing amount of inflation that the Western world has gone through the years. And I think a lot of it was driven by the military spending. And of course, you know, Canada wasn't affected by, I think was wasteful spending during the Vietnam War period, and then the fact that Reagan felt that he needed to outspend the Soviet Union, essentially send them into bankruptcy, and then later on, as we finally had gotten our budget in balance in the U.S., George W. Bush comes along, and he cuts taxes, especially for the wealthy. At the same time, he spends about $21 trillion on unfunded wars. And when you add all those things together, I mean, that's why starting in the 70s and certainly into the 80s, the regular house finally hit the six-figure number for an average house. And now, I mean, I'm just thinking the house I live in here, because Canada's also been affected by this rampant inflation. It's essentially an $800,000, you know, Canadian dollar property, and a similar house in the States would be about $600,000. So, you know, that really is, I think, what has driven it, and it's really unfortunate. And you can see the effect that a war has on gasoline prices. It's the same thing. They do these things, they have an effect, and then we get the wise man in the White House saying, I could care less about your costs. And that's the problem. They spent money and they didn't care about our costs. They're running budget deficits and they're hurting the world, not just their own economy, but the worldwide economy because of this rampant inflation.
1: I think that I appreciate the call, Billy. I think that the president of the United States is going to have a tough time in the midterms, given that, you know, he basically ran against high gas prices and they're on their way back up again, and inflation, which is on its way back up again, and getting the United States involved in wars it wanted no part of. And that's what the United States is doing again. I look more, though, at the incredible amount of profit taking that was in the housing sector that really drove prices. You might sum it up as greed, but your take, my take, we share takes here on the Talk Back Hour. And we go next to Jim for his. Good afternoon, Jim.
0: Hey, good afternoon, Mike. I want to throw out a Go Rangers before I get going here. So, and enjoy your trip out west. It's going to be a great event, and hope the team does well.
1: You and me both. Thank you.
0: Yeah, Mike, I have a question for you. Who are the artists behind your theme songs here? And I'm just prompted, like you mentioned Jack Wagons earlier, and you've got that cute little new song that you play before that segment.
1: Yep.
0: And now you've got this new Hoist the Cup segment.
1: Yep.
0: Do you have artists' names for who's attached to these?
1: At the moment, no. My buddy Clive works with great people that, okay, I can't tell you a lie, Jim. They were created using artificial intelligence.
0: Because you're anti-artificial intelligence, are you not? As I am.
1: I certainly am.
0: And they smell of artificial intelligence when you play them, and it irks me so much when I listen to them.
1: Listen, I leave the option open for any of our local musicians that want to help create a Not Everyone is a Jackwagon ditty. Probably a little late for Hoist the Cup because we're leaving tomorrow, but I hear you. I have zero skills musically, Jim, so we use the computers to get something that's going to pump us up.
0: Well, Ranger Nation, if you're listening, someone with some musical talent, give this man a song because this team deserves one. So,
1: all right, Jimmy, thank you.
0: All right, thank you.
1: Appreciate you. You got a keen ear, my friend. I will never tell you a lie. I put out the call and Clive answered and no actual musicians did. Maybe Clive is a musician. I don't know if he plays the recorder or anything like that, but he got back in a heartbeat with the AI version of Not Everyone is a Jackwagon, followed by Hoist the Cup. And hey, at least they accomplished the goal of giving us something to get pumped up by and to remind ourselves that not everyone is a jackwagon. But if you are an aspiring musician, a current musician, and you want to create your own little ditty, I'm here for it, baby, and I'll give you full credit. Doug is with us on Talk Back. Good afternoon, Doug.
3: Hello, Mike.
1: Hello, Douglas.
3: Number 212, catching on the flip side today. I'm on my way back instead of my way out.
1: Nice.
3: Yeah, I had a really early start today, and I wanted to make sure I got back in time. But I got to tell you, I was actually kind of positive for a while there that Prince Albert was going to give everybody a rough go. But Everett, 117 points in the regular season. And they have a very, very solid what's that word? Resilient, just like the Rangers. But they haven't run into the Rangers yet. Exactly right. It's going to be an interesting meeting. And I'm not sure what Oklahoma's like as the host. And all I know is that for the first time since I started watching any new, those two teams, they went right to the wire, but it didn't have the drama. Didn't have the spunk the Rangers and Barry had, or Everett and Prince Albert. I'm wondering what their team's going to be like.
1: It might be Doug, because you didn't have a vested interest in one of the teams.
3: Possibly,
1: sure.
3: Well, I didn't have a vested interest in Everett or Prince Albert either. But it's a good thing you went out there last week. My goodness, they were talking about the hockey weather being outside, and I got a picture of somebody from Prince Albert that had four or 5 inches of snow on their car.
1: Well, I'm not going to Prince Albert, Doug. I'm going to go to Kelowna instead. There's no snow out there.
3: That's the left coast, yeah, okay. good luck. Have a great time there. Listen to you and Josh, and go Rangers.
1: Thanks, Doug. Great to hear from you. The Everett Silvertips came into existence the year after the Kitchener Rangers last won the Memorial Cup, the 2003 season. The following season, 03-04, the Everett Silvertips began their existence in the Western Hockey League. They have never been to the final, but here they are. They won their championship this year, first time in franchise history. Everybody seems to think the Silvertips, or the Tips as they call them, are the team to beat. We'll see how they match up with our Rangers. Rangers open versus the host Kelowna Rockets Friday night. You'll hear pregame coverage starting at 8:30 right here on 570 News Radio. And we continue this afternoon, Talk Back on the Mike Farwell Show, 570 News Radio and Rogers TV.
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1: Talk Back is your daily opportunity to do just that. Make the call. Talk back to us. Pick up the phone, dial the number. We will answer and let you start the conversation. Mike is next, Farwell's Force member number 37. Good afternoon, Mike.
14: Good afternoon, Mike. I was very interested in that discussion prior to the noon hour on people working together to build housing and stuff like that. Up here in Great Bruce County, if you have the misfortune of living within 300 meters or 90 meters of a lake or water body, you can expect to spend $10,000 to $20,000 on a coastal engineer or a soil engineer to prove it has not flooded. You can expect them to spend another $10,000 to $20,000 on an indigenous study. And then this is up before all the building permits are issued at 85 cents a square foot. You can then be expected to pay for environmental studies and stuff like that. By the time this is done, Michael, it goes up to $10,000 to $50,000. And what happened is a lot of the things are done by the Ontario provincial government, who pretend they want more housing, but they extend hazard zones and everything else, even though it has not flooded, not done anything over the years. And I think there's going to be a lot of pushback up here in Grey Bruce County because of these things. Mike, it's getting too, if you have to spend between $30,000 and $50,000 before you even get a building permit, that, and it's not flooded, it's not done this, just to tick boxes for the Ontario Ministry of Tourism, Culture, and Recognition that handles the Indigenous Study, the Ministry of Environment for all their stuff, by the time it's said and done, it's the dissuasion to build.
1: Yeah, you know, I hear you, Mike, and you won't get an argument from me that we are over-regulated in a whole lot of ways, not the least of which is in the housing market, for sure. Preston Paul is with us next on Talkback. Farwell's Force, member number 45. Good afternoon, Paul.
15: Good afternoon, Mike. How you doing today?
1: Buddy, I'm so good. It was great to see you on Saturday at Cambridge City Hall for the Red Hawks party.
15: Yeah, that was pretty cool. It went down really nicely. The weather actually cleared up for us, so it turned out to be a great day. So the highlight of the weekend for sure.
1: Absolutely.
15: I feel so bad for those Buffalonians. Oh, it broke my heart last night or this morning when I heard the final outcome. But I feel for them, and I'm also sad that AI invented that song for You're Not a Jackwagon. I love that song. I thought, man, that is so cool, and how it was done so quickly. And now we find out it's AI. Oh, it just breaks my heart. I hope somebody in the region comes up with a good song, and we get somebody that actually is alive and breathing that can make a song for us.
1: I hope they will too, Paul. I suspect if I push hard enough, somebody will absolutely come through for us.
15: Yeah, I think somebody will too. But you have safe travels. Good luck, and I just can't wait, buddy.
1: Thanks, Paul. Great to hear from you today. Traveling to Kelowna with the Kitchener Rangers. They leave tomorrow for the Memorial Cup that opens on Friday. Don't forget, this afternoon, 5 o'clock, Carl's Air Square in downtown Kitchener. Big rally for our Rangers. Let's show them some support and send them west with a whole lot of KW love. Mark is next on Talkback. Good afternoon, Mark.
16: Afternoon, Mike. I know you're flying down to Kelowna today, right?
1: Tomorrow.
16: Oh, tomorrow. Do you have your own private jet, Mike?
1: Yeah, the radio station gives me one. It's in my contract. Didn't you know that?
16: Oh, yeah, perfect.
1: Yeah, I sit there in all the comfort with champagne, caviar. It's great. It's fantastic.
16: You got it made, Mike.
1: I do, Mark. I really do.
16: Okay, another thing, Mike.
1: Yes, sir.
16: I know the Rangers are playing the first game against Kelowna.
1: Yes.
16: The host team, correct?
1: That's right.
16: What was their record, Mike? And they got in through the back door.
1: Yeah, I think they had 38. It was under 40, I'm pretty sure. I don't have it off the top of my head, but I think it was 38 regular season wins. They got knocked out in the second round, so they've been resting for about a month. But as hosts, they get to still be in the tournament.
16: Okay, safe trip, Mike. Enjoy your champagne and food, and go Rangers, go.
1: Thanks very much, Mark. I appreciate it. Just so we're all clear, I don't really have a private jet. The company provides me with nothing in that regard. I think they offered me a jalopy to drive myself out west. There's no private jet for me. I was just playing along with Mark a little bit there. We will be flying, though. I promise you that. They're not going to make me drive out west. Jake, you're next on Talkback. Good afternoon.
17: Good afternoon, Mike. How are you?
1: Good, thanks. How are you?
17: It's just me and Cody today at David's house.
18: Yeah.
17: Cody's here.
1: All right. So Cody, Jake, and Dave hanging out at Dave's house.
17: Oh, David's not here. Just two of us right now.
1: Wait a minute. David lets you hang out in his house when he's not there?
17: Yeah.
1: Do you raid the refrigerator?
17: No.
1: Why not? Look, there might be something good in there. Go check the fridge.
17: No,
1: come on. Just go check. Just go, while we're on the phone, go check the fridge. Tell me what's in there.
17: What's in the fridge? You want to know?
18: Just sodas.
1: Well, I'll crack some sodas, boys. It's not too late. Or not too early. It's never too early for a soda. Let's go.
17: Yeah. So today we got the Rangers at the FedEx store. We're going to, after the show, like we're going to go down there.
1: Good.
17: We got some t-shirts.
1: Yep.
17: And then we're going to go down to the pep rally to cheer on our boys.
18: Yeah, let's go Rangers.
1: I love to hear it, boys. I love to hear it. You're a couple of the biggest fans out there, and we will be at the rally 5 o'clock, Carlsbad Square, downtown Kitchener. And yes, Rangers Authentics, the merch store, opens at 2. Get those championship t-shirts. I think I'm not even going to go down that path. Just get those championship t-shirts. I don't know how many are in stock. Dallas, you're on Talkback. Good afternoon.
19: Yes, sir, my friend. How are you?
1: Yes, sir. I'm good. How are you?
19: I'm not bad at all after last night, for sure.
1: Be careful now. Be careful now, Dallas.
19: Come on with your coming on.
1: Yeah, you come on with your coming on.
19: Anyways, I just wanted to chirp in and say yes. Congratulations to the Rangers, and God love you all out west. Honestly, I think there surely is a region-wide admiration for that team at the moment. And surely, again, like a couple others mentioned, somebody's got to come up with a song.
1: Okay, Dallas, I appreciate the call. Listen, I'm a man of few means, okay? I'm just hanging out here on the old AM radio dial, and we needed something quick. We got something quick. I couldn't even do this myself if I wanted to. That's how little I know about AI. But if there is an aspiring musician who would like to put together a nice 30-second-ish ditty about not everyone is a jackwagon and we can replace the AI version that we have, I am all ears. I'll work with you on it. I'll help write the lyrics. I can't play a note if I want to. Couldn't carry a tune if it had handles. But if you want to do a not everyone is a jackwagon ditty, I am here for it. Would love it. Hoist the cup. It might be a little late because we're going to start the journey to hoisting that cup tomorrow. Talkback continues, and we're hoping to catch up with the last captain to lead a Rangers team to a Memorial Cup championship right after this on the Mike Farwell Show. 570 News Radio and Rogers TV.
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7: Good afternoon. It's 12:30. We have a yellow level severe thunderstorm watch and a yellow level heat warning in effect for the region today. 26 degrees, feeling like 32 with the Humidex. I'm Matt Hutchison with the 570 News Radio top story. This just into 570 News Radio. Regional police providing more details about fireworks enforcement over the weekend. They say between 4:30 yesterday afternoon and around midnight, police received multiple calls for service in Victoria Park in downtown Kitchener. Police say hundreds of people had gathered in the area, so the decision was made to close the park at 9 p.m. And when it comes to arrests, a youth was arrested for throwing a lit firework that exploded on two cars. A 15-year-old from Cambridge was charged with failing to comply with an undertaking, and police are trying to determine the identity of a man who threw a lit firework at police and bylaw officers who were not injured. Police say the calls for service included reckless use of fireworks, noise complaints, public intoxication, and disturbances. 570 News Time, 12:31. Time for Rogers Xfinity Internet traffic and weather together on the ones. Here's Brent Cater.
8: Thanks, Matt. We'll begin in town where we have a crash in Cambridge at the intersection of Franklin Boulevard and the Canamara Parkway. Just seeing some slight delays building up there, so be cautious if you're driving through the area. A note for drivers in Kitchener. Two closures rolling out today for the Kitchener Rangers send-off rally near Kitchener City Hall. Gockel Street will be closed from King Street West to Halls Lane West, and King Street West closed from College Street to Young Street as well. Those closures will be in place from 1 p.m. until 8 o'clock tonight. Now, our area highways not looking bad. They're moving up to speed around the region, not seeing any collisions. And if you're on the 401 eastbound out of Woodstock, clear all the way through to the region, 6s, Milton, Mississauga up to speed. Westbound side of the drive leaving Mississauga looking good all the way through to Cambridge, heading out to Woodstock. If you do spot any other traffic problems, call us hands-free at Star 401. Now, the latest from 570, weather specialist Denise Sandriacci.
25: 29 is the high today, feeling like 35. It's another hot and sticky one here in southern Ontario. There is the chance of showers and thunderstorms today and tonight, a low near 8. Cool and sunny Wednesday, winds out of the northwest and near 12 degrees. Today's high, 29.
7: Right now, outside the 570 News Radio studio, sunny at 26, but feeling like 32. Also breaking news, Canada's defense minister is scheduled soon to make an announcement at the home base of the Canadian Forces Snowbirds team. Opposition Conservative MP Fraser Tolmie raised the issue of the aerial aerobatic squadron's future earlier this month. The Moose Jaw, Saskatchewan MP told Question Period Air shows across North America are quietly being told they can't book the Snowbirds for the next summer. Defense Minister David McGuinty has said the government is looking at replacement options, but hasn't provided a timeline for when that could occur. The Blue Jays and the Yankees squaring off again tonight in New York at Yankee Stadium. Dylan Cease making the start for the Bluebirds. You can catch all the action right here on 570 News Radio. First pitch flies just after 7 o'clock. If you spot a traffic problem on your drive, call us hands-free at Star 401. 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I'm Matt Hutchison, 570 News Radio.
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27: If you look up the word teammate in the dictionary, you're going to find this guy's picture. I don't know how many different times and days I had everything all screwed up full disclosure. I don't know how many different times and days I gave this guy inviting him on the show. And he just rolled with all of it like a good teammate does, received the pass, and then scored the game winner, if I can put it in hockey terms, as we welcome former Kitchener Rangers captain Derek Roy to the program. Derek, thanks for dealing with all of my mess over here and making time for the show today. I appreciate it.
0: Hey, no problem. Thanks for having me on. This is great.
27: It's an absolute pleasure. 23 years ago, you got to hoist that Memorial Cup trophy as the captain of the Kitchener Rangers. What was that moment like for you, Derek?
0: Oh, it was such a great feeling, especially being my last year and knowing I was going off to go play either in the NHL or AHL. Just 4 years of being in Kitchener and 4 years of having some ups and downs and teammates leaving and teammates coming in. And, you know, it was just a great experience at the end of all that to hoist the trophy with some of the teammates like that I've been around there with, like Steve Eminger and guys that were there for 4 years with me. It was a great experience.
27: Having been here for those 4 years, really growing accustomed to the culture here in Kitchener and having been back to visit many times since, but does it surprise you that it's been 23 years since the Rangers have been able to hoist that trophy?
0: Yeah, it's pretty crazy. It's such a great organization, and you know, a lot of players coming out of a junior hockey want to go play for the Rangers, and it's a great city. The fans are incredible, so it's a very sought after place for young talent to go to. So it's I thought they would win a few more. I know they lost some heartbreakers, but you know, hopefully this is their year, and they've worked really hard for it. So you know, hopefully, yeah, this is their year.
27: After your second year in Kitchener, Derek, your team missed the playoffs. And then in come a couple of guys named Pete DeBoer and Steve Spott, and they made it clear that this team was going to win a Memorial Cup. When you're coming off a season where you miss the playoffs, what's going through your mind when you hear something like that?
0: Yeah, that was the first thing they said when they walked into the locker room. The first day they gave us a speech was, right away they said, we're going to win the Memorial Cup. And I don't think that was in any of our minds at the time. We were just happy, and we were going to thought the following year we just need to make the playoffs and that would be a good year for us. But they put in our heads that there's a bigger picture here and there's more to work for than just making the playoffs. And I think when you instill something in somebody's mind and you repeat it over and over again, over the time you just start believing it and you start believing yourself and your teammates. And we went out and had a good following season and didn't get the reward that we wanted, but then made us even hungrier for my last year. And everyone came together and we knew we had one goal in mind. It was just to win the Mem Cup. And you know, we did that. And I always say you got to put something in your mind and keep telling yourself and keep believing in yourself and it'll happen.
27: So you've got it in your mind, but was there a point through that 2002-03 season, Derek, knowing that's the goal here, to win that Memorial Cup, but was there any point during the season where you kind of started to feel like, yeah, this team really can accomplish that big goal?
0: I think as soon as I got there, I was up with Buffalo for a bunch of the exhibition games, and I was one of the final cuts that year, so I missed the first handful of games, I want to say. And I felt like right away we started putting wins together and we just kind of compounded confidence. And I just thought throughout the year we just kind of oozed confidence and we just knew we were going to win hockey games and we just knew we were going to win a series and there was no panic. And I felt that the whole year we just kind of got better and better confidence wise. And I think, you know, when you're going into an arena and you know you're going to win a hockey game, I feel like that's hard to beat.
27: Since you mentioned Buffalo, a bit of a tangent, but and I know you played for other teams, but the team that drafted you into the NHL, did your heart break a little bit for them last night, Roysey?
0: Yeah, that was tough. I watched the game last night, and you know, you knew it was going to be one of those goals in overtime where it's a shot through a body or a screen or bad balance or something like that. And I mean, they had their chances early in the overtime, and you know, they worked hard, so hard all year. And if you're going to win any Stanley Cup or any Mem Cup, you gotta have some luck on your side. You gotta stay healthy. Also, you gotta work hard. But at the end of the day, some of those lucky bounces, you gotta have go your way once in a while.
27: one of the things that you had to do in that Memorial Cup run back in 03 was get through the Plymouth Whalers in the Western Conference Final. And to do that, you had to win a game 6 on the road before coming home for game 7. How much belief was there in that room, in that team, that you could pull that off?
0: Yeah, there was a ton of belief. We knew going into the series, it was going to be a tough series. They had some good players on the other side. And I remember being in the dressing room and we were saying, this is going to be the defining moment of our season. We worked so hard all season to get here. And this, if we win this game, we're going to go back game 7, win that. And then we figured if we won that series, that the finals, we should be able to take care of whoever is coming out of the East. So, that was the biggest game of my OHL career. And then the game 7, obviously at home, was unbelievable atmosphere. And it was one of those tight games that you knew you played all season long that you could come through and win those games. And then the rest is history. And the Mem Cup was a small, short tournament, a lot of stress, a lot of pressure on everybody to perform in such a small period of time. And we had all that stress to build up all season long. So we knew how to deal with it.
27: You did get through Ottawa in the final, move on to that Memorial Cup where you didn't lose a game on the way to capturing the championship. But how much different is that tournament, Derek? When, you know, video in 03 isn't the same as video as it is in 2026. Like, how did you get ready and what is that tournament like?
0: Yeah, it was tough. There was like you said, there's no video on the other team. We have a little bit of video cut from the coaching staff, and we kind of know what they're doing. But nowadays, you know exactly how every team plays, and you know exactly what they're going to do. So you're more prepared in that aspect. So we just felt that if we just went out and played our game and skated the way we could skate and make plays and play defense the way we play defense, have good goaltending, all that stuff. We just played our game. That we were going to be okay.
27: Do you remember what the feeling was like? I mean, you're going into a brand new province, brand new building, all these different things. I'm thinking about being in Kelowna in a brand new arena where I haven't even broadcast from. But as a player, what was that feeling like?
0: Yeah, it's different. It's warm. The ice is not great sometimes. I remember they had some issue with something going on with the ice, where it was very wet a lot of times. So you're playing through that, the heat outside, it's not winter time, right? So you're showing up in flip-flops and stuff, and it's the best time of the year to be playing hockey, for sure. And there is a feeling going into those games as like this is a game 7 every game, right? So a lot on the line, everyone's battling for every loose puck, and you're playing against the best teams of all the best teams, right? So guys are banged up. You got to deal with a little bit of injuries. You got to play through some stuff. And that's just part of it.
27: What advice would you give to a player who's experiencing this Memorial Cup for the first time?
0: I would say controlled emotions. I think that's one of the things. Just play your game. Whatever game that's like, don't try to go outside of your skill level and do something or run around and try to hit everything that moves and then have no energy later on. I think just play your game. And I know the Rangers are a really good defensive team, and they play a really good team game. So my advice is just keep playing your game and let them adjust to what you're doing.
27: You had the chance to visit again during this year's playoff run. What do you think of the atmosphere at the Memorial Auditorium and the support of the fans compared to what it was like for you back in 0203?
0: Yeah, it was great. We went to the myself and George Halkias went to the first game, brought our families and stuff, and it was such a great atmosphere. Our kids were going crazy. It was a lot of goals that game, so the kids got to learn the celebration song and dance and go crazy and eat their popcorn and candy, and it was a really good experience. And I remember hoisting the cup there in Kitchener and hearing the fan roar for that game 7 or the final game against Ottawa, game 5 at home. It was the loudest I've heard that building, and I'll never forget the experience of hoisting the cup at home.
27: Yeah, of course. We talked about that game 7 you had to win after the game 6 on the road versus Plymouth. That was the Western Conference Championship, or the Yeah, that was the West Championship, then the OHL Championship versus Ottawa. You also did a home ice, didn't you?
0: Yeah. Exactly. We lost the first game, and I think we had like over 50 shots. And after that game, we all looked at each other. We knew that we just kept playing the same way. We should be probably win the next four, so which we did. And that's winning at home is it's a great experience. And hearing we are the champions and skating around the ice, I think that's memories you'll last forever.
27: I can understand why, and so they should. Derek, can't thank you enough for making time for the show today. Thank you very much for joining us.
0: All right, thanks, Mike. Appreciate it.
27: Derek Roy, the captain of the last Kitchener Rangers team to win the Memorial Cup back in 2003, 23 years ago. Will Captain Cameron Reed lead this version of the Kitchener Rangers to their third Memorial Cup in franchise history? The tournament starts on Friday night. The first game versus the Kelowna Rockets. Our pregame coverage with me and Josh Piercy right here on 570 News Radio Friday night at 8:30. A quick break. Back with more of your calls on TalkBack as we wind down our last in-studio show before we head to BC on the Mike Farwell Show, 570 News Radio and Rogers TV.

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9: We love talkback because it gives you the chance to talk back. Just make the call, start the conversation. Ernie is next with us on Talk Back. Hello, Ernie.
10: Hey, Mikey. Happy Tuesday.
9: You too, pal.
10: Mike, I thought of an idea here. I think Dougie's PR team should hire me because if he would have purchased that jet now and flew all the Rangers and you down there, got your arse down to Kelowna, Dougie Force One, I could support the purchase of that jet right now because the community is all together. Maybe the folks in London wouldn't have liked it too much, but I think that would have been a cool move to get you guys down there. Then, you know, I would have forgotten about that big price tag to get the Rangers down way over there. You know what I mean?
9: Ernie, you could make the argument the Rangers are Ontario Hockey League champions. I mean, that's the provincial winner. Come on.
10: Exactly.
9: Yeah.
10: So, you know, riding on Dougie Force One, you know, maybe I would actually even vote for him again. Probably not. But anyways, I would at least support that move. But anyways, Mike, the community is so pumped. I've enjoyed this year so much. And like to experience it with my son, too, and to call in to you every once in a while and let him stay up late. Have a great time out there. Go Rangers. You know, him singing the theme song at random during suppers. It's I'll be following and wish you guys all the best. And let's bring it home.
9: All right, Ernie, great to hear from you today. Thank you. We're going to bring it home with a big rally in downtown Kitchener this afternoon. Starts at 5 at Carl's Air Square. Our good buddy Cooney, Kitchener Cooney from Environment Canada, is with us on Talkback. Hello, Robert.
11: Hello, Michael. How are you?
9: I'm well, thank you.
11: Sorry.
9: That's all right.
11: How are you doing?
9: Good, thank you.
11: Excellent. Yes, go Rangers, go. We're really looking forward to this. And it's going to be a memorable series again. And, it's awesome. And Scott, we got to talk with Joe McDonnell earlier, too, because I know him from high school. So he sounded great.
9: Steve Spott, Nick Spaulding, Derek Roy, Joe McDonnell. We lined them all up for the big show today, Rob.
11: Oh, that's awesome. Now, on a more serious note, I am doing my job. I am off today, but this one is bearing to keep a close watch. There's a severe thunderstorm watch out for this afternoon into this evening. Right now, there is nothing at all to track on radar, so you can't get in and time it or anything like that. I've been looking for triggers. I don't see anything yet, but a trigger is coming, and a lot of the guidance is suggesting a line of showers and thunderstorms are going to be reaching the Waterloo region somewhere between about 5 and 6 p.m.
9: Rob, that's when the rally starts.

0: It's don't rain on our parade today.
1: Oh, I know. It's nothing is there. Computer models have big difficulty forecasting exact timing and location of thunderstorms. So we don't know the exact timing at this point, but there is certainly a potential for something to come through, before rally time, just before or during it. These ones are going to be fast moving when they do form. There's going to be a lot of lightning. The main threats with this are strong and damaging winds gusting 90 to 110 kilometers per hour. Secondary threat of hail up to ping pong ball sized. Heavy downpours, driving rain. So just keep an eye on. They're going to be coming in from the west or northwest. So anybody looking out towards Victoria Park, like the west end of Kitchener in the sky there, you might see something like a line in the sky or a shelf. Dark sky coming in, but keep an eye on, and I'd recommend to the organizers, somebody there keep an eye on radar and the instant lightning type maps to get the latest information possible, because there is potential for this. In my professional opinion, this could be significant. I hope the storms don't happen or we go through a gap. That's also possible, but they haven't formed yet. So we don't have anything yet to track on radar, and we're just waiting patiently. So, again, just the risk of severe thunderstorms during the rally time late this afternoon, this evening. And, again, keep an eye on the sky for anybody outside, and just make, common sense. Be safe.
0: All right, Rob. I think we're going to start calling Rob Kuhn our wet blanket. What do you want rain on our parade for? Okay. Farwell's forecast. No rain till 7:30. There you go. That's me. You heard Rob's professional opinion. The loudmouth on the talk show, who apparently talks too much, says no rain till 7:30. So there you go. I found the gap. I'm putting a big shower cap over downtown Kitchener, at least. Cambridge, you can have the rain. We're not taking it in Kitchener today. Kyle is next on Talkback. Hello, Kyle.
2: Hello. I'll behave myself. Do not worry. But I got a question for you. Are you flying first class or business class out to the Memorial Cup?
0: What are you even talking about?
2: Are you going to Kelowna? Are you not going to Kelowna?
0: Am I going to Kelowna with the Conestoga College Board of Governors expense account?
2: Well, yeah, I don't know. Uh-huh. I thought you had this whole Farwell for Hire and all this money coming in. I thought you'd use a little bit to
0: first class. You know? Every nickel from Farwell for Hire goes right into cystic fibrosis research. I am going to fly the same way everybody flies.
2: But I just thought you'd be like a politician for just the one time going to the Memorial.
0: Never.
2: Cup, you know?
0: Not a chance.
2: Well, Mike, I'm going to miss you. I can't wait to hear your broadcast throughout the week here, man. I want you and Josh and the whole team and everybody, enjoy it. Every moment of it, every second of it. You know, we're going to be all rooting for you. And I know this is probably going to be the last week that I get to say this. Until the new season. So take off your headphones, buddy.
0: Oh, boy. Kyle. Okay.
2: Yep.
0: Okay, go.
2: Ready?
0: Go.
2: Let's go, Rangers! Woo! Sorry, buddy. Last time for the season, I had to. Thanks, man. Have a good one.
0: Thanks, Kyle. You too. I don't know where he gets it from. I really don't. Walter, you're going to get the last word on Talkback. I got about 60 seconds.
3: Okay. Yeah. Listen, I wanted to talk about that game last night. And it's not the one that you're probably thinking of. I was talking about the Canada game. Those guys, they have a really good team. I'm surprised. I mean,
0: you're surprised a team with Sidney Crosby, Macklin Celebrini, John Tavares, Porter Marton, you're surprised that's a good team?
3: Yeah, well, our goalie, he's okay. But Macklin Celebrini, I think that guy's going to be the next Mr. Canada, without a doubt. Any idea why Connor McDavid isn't over there playing? Is he injured or something, or is he crying in his boots still or something?
0: I don't have the answer to that because I'm not Connor McDavid's agent, or I'm not Connor McDavid. I don't know why he's not there, but I would suspect there's a good reason for it. Maybe he just had enough hockey this year. I don't know. There's a lot of hockey played. But a lot of guys could make it, and they are putting on a good show for Canada, just like I am certain that our Kitchener Rangers are going to put on a good show for us. Rally this afternoon, Carl's Air Square in downtown Kitchener starts at 5. Bring an umbrella just in case, but the Farwell forecast says no rain until at least 7:30. That's my forecast. I'm putting it out there into the universe. You will hear a best of show tomorrow in this place, 9 to 1. And then beginning Thursday and right through next week, Larry Fedorik will be here to keep you company on the show. I hope to check in from Kelowna, and you will hear every Rangers game, starting with Friday night's game against the host Kelowna Rockets at the Memorial Cup. Pre-game coverage with Josh Piercy and I, 8:30, right here on your home of Kitchener Rangers hockey. So don't go anywhere. Keep it here. We'll keep you up to date. My name is Mike Farwell. You are a force for good. Bye for now.
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18: It is 1 o'clock, partly sunny and 26 degrees, Humidex 32. A yellow severe thunderstorm watch is in effect for this afternoon and evening, in addition to the yellow warning for heat. Good afternoon. I'm Paul McPhee with the 570 News Radio top story. We are learning more today about fireworks problems in the region on Victoria Day yesterday. Victoria Park in downtown Kitchener was a key problem area, with regional police closing the park at 9 last night after hundreds of people gathered there. They fielded a number of complaints in that area between 4:30 in the afternoon and midnight, including one in which a lit firework was thrown and exploded on two vehicles. In that case, police say a 15-year-old youth was arrested. Police are also trying to track down a male who threw a firework on the roadway in the area of Queen Street South and Charles Street West, striking a police officer and a bylaw officer. Neither of them were hurt. 7 News Time 101. 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
5: 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We'll begin looking in town, not seeing any collisions to mention in Cambridge anymore. We did have a crash at the Franklin Boulevard Kinemara Parkway, but just seeing some slight delays there. I know for drivers in Kitchener, two closures are in place today for the expected Kitchener Rangers send-off rally near Kitchener City Hall. Gockel Street is closed from King Street West to Halls Lane West, and King Street West is closed from College Street to Young Street. Now, area highways, they're looking good. Not seeing any problems to mention, and traffic's moving up to speed. And if you're on the 401 eastbound out of Woodstock, clear to the region, a little bit of volume in Highway 6 south, but Milton, Mississauga looking good. And on the westbound side, it's looking good, leaving Mississauga through to the region and Woodstock. If you do spot any other traffic problems, call us hands-free at Star 401. 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Now the latest from 570, weather specialist Denise Andriacci.
19: 29 is the high today, feeling like 35. It's another hot and sticky one here in southern Ontario. There is the chance of showers and thunderstorms today and tonight, a low near 8. Cool and sunny Wednesday, winds out of the northwest and near 12 degrees. Today's high, 29.
18: There we go, outside the 570 News Radio studio, partly sunny. It's now 27 degrees, humidex 34. Again, a yellow severe thunderstorm watch is in effect for this afternoon and evening, in addition to the yellow warning for heat. Canada's high-flying snowbirds aerial acrobatic team is being grounded while newer planes are in the works. Steve Lambert with the Canadian Press Report.
20: The Canadian Forces Snowbirds team has performed at thousands of air shows using jets first introduced in the 1960s. The federal government says new, more modern aircraft will be put in place and the snowbirds will be grounded after this year until the early 2030s. The team will continue to be based at 15-wing Moose Jaw in Saskatchewan. Steve Lambert, the Canadian Press.
18: You know, higher gasoline prices driven mainly by the war in Iran push Canada's annual rate of inflation up to 2.8% in April. Now, prices for clothing and footwear rose 2% in April, while food inflation eased to 3.5%. In sports, your Kitchener Rangers take to the skies later today en route to Kelowna for the Memorial Cup. But first, there will be a rally in downtown Kitchener later this afternoon to cheer the boys on and celebrate their OHL championship. It's scheduled to get underway at 5 o'clock, running until 6:30 at Carl Zaire Square. And the Jays and Yankees play the second of four games in the Bronx tonight. 570 News Radio bringing the action starting at 7. News next at 1:30. I'm Paul McPhee, 570 News Radio.
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24: Waiting for Friday and maybe a new deal between Ottawa and Alberta. This is Now You Know. I'm Rob Snow.
22: Navigating the issues that matter to you. 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
24: If it's supposed to be a secret, the cat seems to be out of the bag. Multiple news outlets are reporting that Prime Minister Mark Carney will be in Alberta on Friday, just before the May long weekend, to announce an agreement on the industrial carbon price with Alberta Premier Danielle Smith. That's a key commitment Ottawa has been seeking in order to advance a pipeline project from Alberta to somewhere along the coast of British Columbia. Today's Globe and Mail says the Prime Minister will be presenting a plan to his cabinet in Ottawa today and that he is tentatively scheduled to be in Alberta on Friday to make an announcement. That would come exactly 1 week after Premier Smith met the Prime Minister in Ottawa. Monday, Premier Smith said she and the Prime Minister share a sense of urgency.
25: When you look at polling results, you have industry expressing some frustration that there's a carbon tax at all when there isn't in other jurisdictions. So we're losing industry support for the grand bargain that we put together. You're looking at polling as well of Albertans. Now, I think only 37% think that a pipeline to the coast will be built. And so at the same time, as we're looking at the United States and the U.S. government, the U.S. president has issued numerous presidential permits to be able to build the expansion on Enbridge's pipeline, as well as the South Bow Bridger project, which uses the old Keystone assets. So there is sort of a, why can the American move faster to get Alberta oil to market than the Canadian government? That's a legitimate question to be asked. And so I think the Prime Minister wants to be able to quell any uncertainty about how committed his government is to those major projects, which is why when we met, I think we both landed on the need for shared urgency on this. So just a few more details and getting the wording going back and forth. And as soon as we have landed on a document we can sign, we'll let you know.
24: Columnist Rick Bell in the Calgary Sun says it sounds like it's all but a done deal that an agreement between Ottawa and Alberta will be announced this Friday. If there is such a meeting on Friday, one of the backdrops will be the Alberta separatist movement, and questions will be asked if this is an attempt to try and dampen any enthusiasm for Alberta separation. Premier Smith likened what's happening right now between Ottawa and Alberta to couples counseling.
25: I was warning the federal government that they were taking actions in a way that it was offside with our Constitution, and that it was creating distrust, and it was creating an environment in Alberta where people had lost hope that Canada could work. So I've been the first on board saying we needed to address it. Addressing the legitimate grievances that Albertans have doesn't mean saying, I guess this is just how Canada works and we have to suck it up. Like, that is not an appropriate answer. The appropriate answer is, in a cooperative federalist environment where we have exclusive areas of jurisdiction and the federal government has exclusive areas of jurisdiction and they overlap, it's finding ways that accommodate both of them. That is what it's supposed to be. That's not how it's worked in the last 10 years. That's why people have lost hope. So my view is it's not to say we have to accept the Liberal government vision of how the country is supposed to work, which doesn't work for us in most other provinces either. And it's time for a divorce. As I told the Prime Minister, it's more like couples counseling. Let's get together at a table. Let's identify the issues that are problematic and let's work them out.
24: Ottawa and Alberta have been in couples counseling since the MOU was first signed back in November of last year, with the major hurdle being increases to the industrial carbon tax. In Alberta, that carbon tax is $95 a ton. Under a new agreement, it could increase to $130 a ton by the year 2040. Speaking of the Global Progress Action Summit in Toronto this past weekend, Prime Minister Carney said it remains his government's goal to build sustainably.
0: We're focused on building sustainably because reducing emissions is not just a moral duty, it's an economic imperative. So that means those low carbon homes, low carbon trade corridors, low carbon manufacturing, zero carbon energy.
24: But a deal for a new pipeline will not sit well with some MPs in the Liberal caucus in Ottawa, who already think this prime minister is backsliding on his climate credentials. Stephen Guibeau quit the Carney cabinet over disagreements on climate policy and recently said that Mr. Carney's environmental policies are worse than Stephen Harper's. At the recent convention for the Liberal Party in Montreal, Mr. Guibeau said Canada needs to course correct.
1: We were walking back on some key elements of our climate change plan, which would make it, if we continue in that direction, it will make it impossible for Canada to reach our international commitments by 2030 or by 2035, or even reach carbon neutrality by 2050. So I certainly hear the voices of those people who say that we are not as strong on climate change as we used to be. And I remained a member of the Liberal caucus. I'm still a member of the party because I want to continue as an MP, as a militant with the party, to try and push for us to redirect a little bit, to course correct on this issue. It is an existential crisis. We are paying the price of climate change every year in Canada. According to the Insurance Bureau of Canada, the annual cost of natural catastrophes went for about $300 million on average per year in the early 2000s to $6 billion in 2025. And we're all paying for that.
24: While political watchers in Ottawa wait to see what happens on Friday somewhere in Alberta, Conservative leader Pierre Poilievre has spent much of the spring pressing the Liberals to do something on a pipeline, most recently accusing the Prime Minister of wasting an entire year.
2: He said he was going to approve projects at speeds not seen in generations. He's been a Prime Minister for a year, and he still hasn't even made up his mind whether he supports a pipeline. You know, There's no permit. There's no route. There's no start date, no completion date, no starting point, no end point, and not even a decision by the Prime Minister whether he wants a pipeline at all. And he's wasted an entire year. A pipeline to the Pacific would move $30 billion of oil every year. That's more than our total annual exports to China. So why is Mark Carney still blocking it? You know what this pipeline needs to happen? It needs only one thing, for Mark Carney to get out of the way. It is wildly profitable. It doesn't need any government handouts. It just needs a permit to go ahead. Let's get rid of the industrial carbon tax, the anti-development law C-69, the ban on shipping energy off the north coast of BC, grant the permit today, get the project built so that we can start shipping our oil to the world at world prices, making us stronger, richer, more affordable and self-reliant.
3: There will be those who will be unhappy if the industrial carbon tax increases at all. The current details are better than what was to be imposed by the Trudeau government, which said the industrial carbon tax was to increase to $170 a ton by the year 2030. I'm Rob Snow. This is News Radio.
5: 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We'll begin in town in Kitchener. Two closures in place today for the expected Kitchener Rangers send-off rally right near Kitchener City Hall. Gockel Street is closed from King Street West to Halls Lane West, and King Street West is closed from College Street to Yonge Street. The closure there expected to remain in place from 1 p.m. until 8 o'clock tonight. Area highways, they're looking good around the region, not seeing any collisions to mention. And if you're traveling on the 401, just some slight delays eastbound at Highway 6 South. Once you're through that, Milton, Mississauga, not looking bad. 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Now the latest from 570, weather specialist Denise Andriacci.
19: 29 is the high today, feeling like 35. It's another hot and sticky one here in southern Ontario. There is the chance of showers and thunderstorms today and tonight, a low near 8. Cool and sunny Wednesday, winds out of the northwest and near 12 degrees. Today's high 29.
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5: U.S. President Donald Trump is in Beijing. He is there for a summit with Chinese leader Xi Jinping. Ahead of the meeting, the American president said he'll be talking with Xi about trade more than anything else. Professor Elliot Tepper is Distinguished Senior Fellow at the Norman Patterson School of International Affairs at Carleton University. And I'm so glad we could connect with you today, Professor. Thanks for joining us.
6: Oh, good to be back on with you, Rob.
5: What do you think Donald Trump's goals are for this summit?
6: Well, there's three kind of stated goals, broadly speaking, and one that they will actually be dealing with, but not overtly. It's really about trade, technology, and Taiwan. And these are issues of critical importance to China and to the U.S. Basically, they're trying to extend the tentative truce between these two superpowers. Sometimes we say the world is now G2, only two big powers. As you know, last year there was a big trade war going on. Donald Trump put high tariffs on China, but they reciprocated because they have almost a monopoly on critical minerals, and they squeezed. Then at that point, it was time for something like a truce, and we're seeing a continuation of it. Last October, there was a meeting on the sides of another meeting happening in Asia, and something called the Busan Truce was arranged. It was in South Korea. And that lowered the tariffs on the one hand that the U.S. was charging, and China released their stranglehold on critical minerals so that the world's currency, the world's economy could continue. This basically can be seen as a way to formalize and extend, because that particular truce runs out next October. It was a one-year agreement. So let's make a bunch of new agreements on the issue of trade and also on technology. And there would have to be a conversation about Taiwan, because China will insist on it.
5: And what does China hope to gain, Professor?
6: Well, China wants a lot out of this. They've agreed something important to the U.S. and to Canada. One of the things buried away in all this was fentanyl enforcement. They have precursors of fentanyl, and they said, we'll look after this. So the question is, what does China want out of this?
5: Yeah.
6: You know, what China wants out of this is a couple very important things. They want managed trade. They want to say, yes, we will uphold our side of the bargain. We will continue to allow normal trade to go on, but we want something in exchange. And this is where it gets really dicey, because on the one hand, they are very welcoming of some of the technology and some of the other things, but they really want to stop American traditional policy, and particularly Donald Trump's policy regarding Taiwan. That's the core interest of the core interest, according to Xi Jinping. America is responsible, is required under U.S. law to provide armaments to Taiwan, but not to come to Taiwan's defense, that is, if something happens. So strategic ambiguity is in place. The U.S. says, yes, we have to, under law, provide armaments, and an $11 billion deal is presently pending. China would like to short-circuit that, but the other side of that is the U.S. Has made these commitments. So will Donald Trump put Taiwan on the menu and make it a bartering chip, which is contrary to American law and, of course, to, I think, Canadian and other interests?
5: Ahead of the meeting, Donald Trump was asked if the Iran war would come up. He said, well, that's under control, as though it was some kind of minor issue. But how big of an issue do you think that will be for these two leaders?
6: That's why I was saying there's a formal agenda and kind of an informal agenda. And I think that's a big ticket item on the informal agenda. China is the primary supporter of Iran. They buy Iran's oil, approximately 80% of Iran's oil that gets sold, and therefore their only source of income goes to China. And China, in turn, is providing technology, some of it a little mysterious to us. So they are primary partners. Will they be at all interested in assisting the U.S. out of what looks to be an ever-weakening position by the American president because of that Iran war? So I think the U.S. will be trying to use its leverage on the trade and the technology issues to push back. But the real concern is that Taiwan will now be a bargaining chip in a way that it should not do in order to get Iran some pressure from China. So that's kind of the subtext of all this. That's very worrying for all of us who are watching it.
5: Okay. If you'll just hang in there for a few minutes, Professor, a few more questions for you. Why are so many corporate CEOs part of the U.S. delegation on this trip? And what does it all mean for Canada? When we come back, Professor Elliot Tepper from Carleton University is our guest on Now You Know. 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We'll begin in town with a note for drivers in Kitchener. We have two closures in place near Kitchener City Hall. Gockel Street is closed from King Street West to Halls Lane West, and King Street West is closed from College Street to Yonge Street. That's for the Kitchener Rangers send-off rally. The closure expected to remain in place there from 1 this afternoon until 8 o'clock tonight. Area highways, they're looking good around the region, not seeing any collisions. And the 401, not seeing any problems into or out of the region. If you do spot any traffic issues, call us hands-free at *401. 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Now the latest from 570, weather specialist Denise Sandriachi.
7: 29 is the high today. It will feel more like 35. The heat warning remains in place for now, but we are cooler tonight, a low near 8 degrees and only 12 degrees with some sun for Wednesday. Today's high, 29 degrees.
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5: Professor Elliot Tepper, Distinguished Senior Fellow, Norman Patterson School of International Affairs at Carleton University, is with us as we examine U.S. President Donald Trump's trip to China. There are about 18 CEOs on this trip, part of the U.S. delegation, big names like Elon Musk, Tim Cook, the CEO of Apple, as well as the CEO of NVIDIA. Why do you think all of these CEOs are part of this trip?
6: I think that's an interesting power play by the U.S. They're saying, look, there's a digital iron curtain right now around China. You can't make the progress you could make if only you smarten up and release some of the restrictions that you have on the role that foreigners can play in your country. But also, there's real issues about intellectual property theft. If you crack down on that, you know, if you bring in your company, you will steal their stuff. If you get serious on that, we can really bring big technological assistance to you. But you know, Rob, this is a two-edged sword because the big names that you mentioned are visible, but there's also a bunch of security and defense, very large firms that are there.
5: Yes.
6: And so who are they really going to lobby Trump about? It's in their, this is U.S. showing its muscle. Boy, we've got the technological advantage. But those same players can turn around on Trump and say, really, you got to make a deal on this. So give up on this, give up on that. Who cares? You know, big important strategic issues. So it's a mixed blessing. But the main thing is, yes, big muscle is being brought along to support Donald Trump on this visit. The whole question of the intellectual property of the is very important, but it's really also about the future. AI safety is going to be one of the issues here. It would be great if something came out between the two powers saying we are now going to set up a management regime. And speaking personally, I'd like it on nukes as well, but certainly on AI is let's work together to put up some guardrails.
5: Okay. It wasn't that long ago that Mark Carney was in China, struck a deal with China, a tariff relief for some Canadian industries, EVs for sale here in Canada, Chinese-made EVs, that's already starting. What's in this for Canada? Why is it important for Canada?
6: If there's multiple levels on this, Rob. If a management regime can be put in place between the two biggest economic powers, that's a benefit to everybody. All states in the world need some more reliability and less unpredictability. Perhaps that'll come out of this, but there's also the possibility that the deal that will be struck bilaterally between China and the U.S. will include the very items that Canada managed to get some comfort on when we were there. So China has agreed to stop punishing Canada, as they were doing, by saying, okay, now we'll go back to buying the canola, the pork, the wheat, the potash from the West. In exchange, Canada will lay off on some of these other issues that you've been nagging us about, like the two Michaels. So let's go back to normal and helpful. But a trade deal between Canada, between the U.S. and China that covers those same areas, including possibility of letting in EVs, could in fact take some of the stuffing out of what we had hoped to gain by our efforts to normalize with a very troublesome, deeply troublesome regime. China has been accused of interfering in our elections, after all, in addition to locking up the two Michaels.
19: Okay. Always great to hear from you and get your perspective and learn from your expertise, Professor. Thank you so much.
6: Oh, good to be back with you, Rob, anytime.
19: Bye-bye. Yeah. Professor Elliot Tepper, Distinguished Senior Fellow at the Norman Patterson School of International Affairs at Carleton University. Our Newsday panel, our focus on federal politics, coming up next on News Radio.

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1: It's 1:30, partly sunny at the boardwalk in Kitchener, 27 degrees. Humidex of 34. We're under a yellow watch for severe thunderstorms and a yellow warning for heat. Good afternoon. I'm Erin Anderson with the 570 News Radio top story. We're learning more about what transpired in downtown Kitchener last night as police once again had to close Victoria Park for public safety. It's been a theme the past few years because of fireworks misuse and other disturbances. This year was no different, with police saying they received multiple calls, including those relating to mischief and fireworks being set off in public spaces. One incident involved a 15-year-old from Cambridge who allegedly threw a lit firework that exploded on two cars. He's now facing charges while police are looking to identify an unknown male who threw a firework in the Queen and Charles area, which struck a police and bylaw officer. Neither of them were hurt, and police continue to investigate. Police say it wasn't just downtown where problems arose. They responded to calls for service throughout the region regarding reckless fireworks and public intoxication. Time for Rogers Xfinity Internet traffic and weather together. Here's Brent Cater.
2: This update is brought to you by Kitchener Utilities. A note for drivers in Kitchener. Two closures are in place this afternoon for the expected Kitchener Rangers send-off rally near Kitchener City Hall. Gockel Street is closed from King Street West to Halls Lane West, and King Street West is closed from College Street to Young Street. That closure will be in place until at least 8 o'clock tonight. Area highways, a little bit of volume. Westbound Highway 8 between the Weber Fairway ramps and the flyover. And then on the 401, not really seeing any issues both into and out of the region. If you do spot any other traffic problems, call us hands-free at *401. 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Now the latest from 570, weather specialist Denise Sandriacci.
3: 29 is the high today, feeling like 35. It's another hot and sticky one here in southern Ontario. There is the chance of showers and thunderstorms today and tonight, a low near 8. Cool and sunny Wednesday, winds out of the northwest and near 12 degrees. Today's high 29.
1: Right now, it's partly sunny, 27 degrees. Humidex of 34. We have that yellow warning for heat and a yellow watch for severe thunderstorms. One person is missing after a water emergency on holiday Monday on the shores of Lake Huron. OPP say reports came in around 3 yesterday afternoon that a raft with 5 people on it was experiencing distress. Police say 2 people swam to shore, 2 made it back on the raft. 1 is still unaccounted for. OPP and searchers are still at the scene earlier today. Canada's famous military aerial ambassadors, the Snowbirds, are being grounded well into the next decade. Defense Minister David McGuinty says the 9-jet aerobatic team will be mothballed until the early 2030s as the team's signature jets are replaced. The Snowbirds debuted in 1971 and the team's aging Tudor jets were built in the mid-60s. The Tudor jets will be replaced by the Siskin II, and the squadron will continue to be based out of Moose Jaw, Saskatchewan. Nav Canada says it has a plan to handle peak summer travel demand. Flight volumes poised to exceed 2025 levels despite higher airfares caused by the U.S. war in Iran. The nonprofit body that runs the country's civil air navigation says it has more air traffic controllers on hand than any point since the COVID pandemic. In sports, a rally will be staged this afternoon celebrating your OHL champion Kitchener Rangers. It's being held at Carl's Air Square from 5 o'clock until 6:30. And tonight on 570 News at 7, we'll have the Jays and Yankees for you. News next at 2 o'clock. I'm Erin Anderson.
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5: It's time for our Wednesday Newsday panel, focusing on federal politics today with Ashton Arsenault, a partner at Crestview Strategies. Great to hear from you again, Ashton. Welcome back.
6: Good to be here, Rob.
5: And Gary Keller, Vice President at Strategy Corps. Gary, good to hear from you again.
7: Great to be back, Rob.
5: And let's start with you, Gary, since you're the Alberta guy. What do you think of the news reports that Prime Minister Mark Carney and Alberta Premier Danielle Smith could finalize a deal on the industrial carbon tax, maybe a pipeline to the West Coast, maybe as soon as Friday?
7: Well, it sounds like it's a very real proposition. And it's been interesting following the bouncing ball here in Ottawa over the last 6 weeks or so. You know, at the beginning of April, when the MOU deadline came and went, you know, a lot of folks on both the federal and provincial side said, well, we're just crossing a few T's and dotting a few I's. And then that kind of went away. And as we got closer to the end of the month, I was hearing from a number of folks, both industrial and in government, especially in Alberta, saying, oh, man, this thing is off the rails. The folks in Environment and Climate Change Canada, the bureaucrats have got their fingers into the mix. And it's totally off the rails, not very optimistic. And then last Friday, the premier in Ottawa with a very positive signal for both the announcement on you know, industrial carbon price and a pipeline to the West Coast. And you know, I believe it was Mark Carney who said, you know, probable, not possible. And so I think it could be a very interesting day on Friday, not just for the impact to the energy sector and the growth of the oil and gas production in Canada, but also for the upcoming separation discussion and the ongoing debate around Alberta's role in Canada.
5: What do you think about this development, Ashton? I'd love your take.
8: Yeah, I love it. I think it'd be welcome news across several industries, and it has the potential to impact thousands of jobs really across the country. And I'm of the opinion that there is a lot riding on getting the finer points of this MOU right, because there's a lot riding on it at the end of the day. I think people should want it to be successful. And look, at this point, they've already missed a few deadlines on this thing, and people are getting a little bit antsy, to Gary's point. And so the sooner they can make progress on this, from my point of view, better yet, the sooner they can actually get things done within it, I think all the better still. There's a lot at stake here, right? So you've got federal-provincial relationships, you've got investor certainty, you've got project approvals, the list goes on. And so at the end of the day, I'm choosing to believe that this MOU and what it outlines and agrees to is, you know, in the interests of all Canadians, and I'm hopeful it will receive broad-based support and move quickly.
5: Okay. What are the chances, Gary, do you think that such an agreement could cool whatever momentum the independence movement seems to have right now in Alberta?
7: And that's a really great question, because at the heart of this, I think Danielle Smith, she knows that there is not just an independence movement, but a separatist movement within Alberta. And it's important to note the difference between the two. You know, okay. I think the core of it, they're of the people who are interested or potentially open to voting for separation. There are some hardcore independence folks, and then there's a number of other folks who are also in Alberta who are also, they're upset with the Federation, they're upset with the Liberal government, they're upset about the set of rules that are in place, but they're soft separatists. They might vote in favor if they're of separation because they're angry about other issues. They're not hardcore independentists, if you will. So I think, you know, Danielle Smith has tried to portray herself as the bulwark against separation, that she is the one who can negotiate with Ottawa. She is the one who can get a deal here through and act as that safety valve release against those who may not be pure independence views or independence related, but are actually, they're just mad at Ottawa for a wide variety of reasons. It's a heck of a bet. It's challenging, but I do believe that's what's going on here.
5: Ashton, what do you think?
8: Yeah, it's interesting. I think it's cooled down a little bit in the last couple of days, perhaps because the driving forces behind it may have acted inappropriately. I say may because we don't know for sure, and it's currently before the courts. But I can argue this in a few different ways. But at the end of the day, you know, I fundamentally believe that Albertans have legitimate gripes about how they've been treated by the federal government and the Federation that is Canada. What I don't believe is that independence is the correct course of action. So, you know, I do think things like this MOU go a long way towards indicating to those who believe in independence for Alberta that the federal government, you know, considers the province a partner as opposed to an adversary. And so more than anything else, you know, this is a dialogue that's been opened. Is more needed? Absolutely. But hammering together this agreement and working to get what is being outlined in it, of course, done, definitely sends the right signals, in my opinion.
5: What do you think Prime Minister Carney says to David Eby, Ashton?
8: go along to get along. Oh, it can't always be me. And also, Mr. Eby has his own political challenges for the time being.
5: Oh, yes. Okay. All right. What do you think about that? What does that conversation sound like, Gary?
7: Well, maybe it sounds a little bit like, I know what you're thinking, and I hear you, but, man, here's some extra housing dollars, or here's some extra infrastructure dollars for the province of BC, more than you're entitled to. Perhaps that would help you out, especially when you're in a bit of a bind here politically. So there can be a bit of a balancing act, and that would not be unusual. I've seen it many times from all parties of all political stripes.
5: Right. Plus, how many of those... Of the projects that have been unveiled as, you know, on the list for major projects, like how many of them are in BC? Four or five of them already.
7: Mm-hmm.
5: I don't think any of them are in Alberta. So, okay. When we come back, let's talk about that sound you hear. That's Stephen Guibeau's head exploding. When we come back, this is News Radio.
2: 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We'll begin in town. A note for drivers in Kitchener. Two closures are in place today for the Kitchener Rangers send-off rally near Kitchener City Hall. Gockel Street is closed from King Street West to Halls Lane West, and King Street West is closed from College Street to Yonge Street. Those closures will be in place until at least 8 o'clock tonight. In Cambridge, construction work is blocking a left lane traveling southbound on Hespler Road as you're coming up to Sheldon Drive. Expect slowdowns if you do normally travel that way. 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Now the latest from 570, weather specialist Denise Andriacci.
3: 29 is the high today. It will feel more like 35. The heat warning remains in place for now, but we are cooler tonight, a low near 8 degrees and only 12 degrees with some sun for Wednesday. Today's high, 29 degrees.
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5: Here with Ashton Arsenault from Crestview Strategies and Gary Keller, Vice President of Strategy Corps. do you think the reaction will be from Stephen Guilbeault and the so-called Environment Caucus of the Liberal Party in Ottawa if such a deal is, say, finalized between Alberta and Ottawa on Friday, Ashton? How do you think that goes over in Ottawa?
8: Sure. I mean, I'll stick with Mr. Guilbeault. I mean, he quit cabinet over it. End of story in my mind. And this is an individual that wants to put Canada at a competitive disadvantage around the world and have our economy in tatters in order for it to align with his ideology. And look, you'll have to forgive me for not caring too much about what he thinks these days. You know, he's long stated his goals of demanding that everyone be forced to buy an electric vehicle and keep Canada's most valuable and marketable assets, mainly our natural resources, either in the ground or landlocked for reasons I'll never be able to understand. So, you know, to those pushing back against this agreement, you know, does this economy feel particularly strong at the moment? Does just the basic path

0: ways. But you know, he does have to make a decision about his future. Is he going to stay within the Liberal caucus, or is he going to take his ball and go home or go somewhere else? The other question is, there are people like him in the Liberal caucus. The flip side to that is, it's very clear that Mr. Carney believes that he has political capital to spend, and he's willing to spend it on this agreement despite the reaction of the Mudhut wing of the Liberal Party.
1: Yeah. Well, there is a provincial election coming up in Quebec. Maybe the provincial Liberals can have him run in Montreal or something. It's not like he would be out of work for very long, I don't think.
0: He feels more like a Quebec Solidaire type candidate.
1: Yeah, you're probably right there. Yeah, yeah. All right, Gary, sticking with you, what do you think the government in Ottawa is most interested in about Trump's trip to China?
0: Well, I think they're going to be watching very closely the types of agreements that come out of this this trip. Now, taking a step back, you know, Trump really wanted this trip to go very well for him. He's been making noises about forcing China to do all sorts of things to open its economy up to American industry, American products, and he has very few cards to play. The war with Iran has gone very, very badly, and Xi Jinping and China can wait him out. So I think the fact that Trump is taking a suite of executives with him, some senior CEOs from a range of industries, names you'd all recognize, to try to do business in China. And I think they're probably looking at it from twofold. One, what, if any, agreements come out of this this trip that could impact Canada and Canadian business? But two, you know, are there potential investments in Canada? There are people that are investing, including Chinese companies are investing in Canada, get access to the American markets through CUSMA and other avenues. How does that impact that? So I think that is really where they're going to be watching this going forward. But I'm not expecting a lot out of this deal. A lot of heat and fury, and not a lot of substance.
1: Oh, I see. Okay. Ashton, what do you think they're watching in Ottawa as Trump is in China?
2: Yeah, so I mean, as we know, there's been some intense canoodling with China over the last little bit on our part, that being Canada. And I think more than anything else, Gary's broadly correct, but I think they're looking at the tone of the interactions, how hard and forceful the Americans will push back against the Chinese and what the Chinese will do to defend themselves. And more broadly, whether or not this creates any leverage points as it relates to renegotiating USMCA or CUSMA, depending on where you're approaching that issue from. I, again, broadly agree with Gary. I don't think this is going to lead to any particular fireworks for a myriad of reasons. But if I'm watching this out of PMO, I'm mostly looking at tone, and I'm mostly looking at the announceables and what specifically they might be able to hammer out in terms of pathways forward or deals in particular.
1: Okay. When we come back, we'll try to put a Canadian spin on UK politics. I'm Rob Snow. This is News Radio.

update is brought to you by USA Flooring. We'll begin in town and over drivers in downtown Kitchener. Two closures are in place today for the Kitchener Rangers send-off rally. Gonkel Street is closed from King Street West to Halls Lane, and King Street West is closed from College Street to Young Street. Those closures will be in place until at least 8 o'clock tonight. In Cambridge, construction work blocking a left lane southbound on Hespler Road coming up to Sheldon Drive. Expect some added delays there. It's going to be a bit slower than normal. If you do spot any other traffic problems, call us hands-free at Star 401. 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Now the latest from 570 Weather Specialist.

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1: 29 is the high today. It will feel more like 35. The heat warning remains in place for now. But we are cooler tonight, a low near 8 degrees and only 12 degrees with some sun for Wednesday. Today's high, 29 degrees.
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10: We're here with Ashton Arsenault and Gary Keller talking politics on a Wednesday. So in the UK, where there have been four prime ministers in 4 years, and five in the last 10, if you go back to Theresa May, the Labour Party won a massive majority government, in excess of 400 seats in the British House of Commons, just 18 months ago. Now Prime Minister Keir Starmer is losing cabinet ministers. He has dozens of MPs, upwards of 90 MPs, are calling on him to resign. A year and a half after a massive majority government. I just wonder, are there any lessons for Mark Carney's very popular government right now, given these recent UK events? Ashton, what would you say?
11: I think ultimately the answer is no. I mean, Mr. Starmer's goose is cooked. And to me, you know, this is sort of following a trend line of the United Kingdom sort of embracing the mayhem that often happens in Australia, where leaders get beaten to death, often with smiles on people's faces. So I don't think that type of exports, let's call it, has made its way to Canada just yet. And quite frankly, Mark Carney is still a rather popular prime minister. I would even argue he's still in the middle of the honeymoon period. So I don't really see this being the case for the way his government's going to go, Rob.
10: Okay. All right. Interesting. Gary, what do you think?
12: It's funny Ashton referenced Australia, because there's a period, or there used to be a period every year where leaders were vulnerable to leadership spills. And in Australia, they're very subtle. They call it, quote unquote, the killing season. So that's our Australian friends. Look, I think the lesson for Mr. Carney is that nothing lasts forever. And where you think you may be popular one day can turn quickly overnight, especially around issues around affordability, immigration, economic challenges. That's where Starmer is losing. But also, what it highlights, too, is the difference between the Canadian and UK systems, despite our similarities, much looser caucus unity on these things, the ability to challenge a leader is much easier. And we saw this last fall in Ottawa, where, or 2024 in Ottawa, where people were challenging, thought they were challenging Prime Minister Trudeau, but nobody would come out and say anything. They were all a bunch of chocolate soldiers who just melted away at the first amount of heat at this. This is a bit different. This is their system. So in that way, it's probably not a lesson from Mark Carney. But I think the main lesson is nothing lasts forever, and popularity can change quickly, especially in this age of social media.
10: Yeah, Ashton says Starmer's goose is cooked. He says he wants to get on with the business of governing. There doesn't have to be an election for another 3 years in the UK. Whether Prime Minister Starmer's still around by then or not, I know Ashton doesn't think so. But you know, the most popular politician right now, according to all the polls in the UK, is Nigel Farage. Okay, so entertain me just a little bit. Okay, here you have Prime Minister Mark Carney, very outspoken against Brexit. Imagine if he ever has to meet Prime Minister Nigel Farage, the basically the de facto leader of Brexit way back in the day. I'd like to be a fly on that wall for that one.
12: Well, Nigel Farage loves a pint, so maybe they could get together over a pint and solve all the world's problems. But you're right. The Labour is going to go through a leadership spill. Starmer is toast. And there's going to be somebody else who comes up through the ranks. Looks like maybe Ed Miliband, Wes Streeting is being talked about. But I don't think Starmer's going to last. He may not last a week, let alone 2 months.
10: Okay.
0: Right, a ridiculous anecdote, but I shared a cigarette with Nigel Farage when he was in Ottawa back in 2012. Terrible habit. Don't recommend it. I don't do it anymore. No. But surprisingly charming, Rob.
12: Oh, I had a party with him at the European Parliament when he was an MEP. Again, entertaining.
10: Listen to you. Okay. All right. The two of you name droppers. I'll let you go. Great to hear from you. Bye-bye.
12: Thanks, Rob.
10: Ashton Arsenault, partner at Crestview Strategies, smoking buddy of Nigel Farage. Gary Keller, vice president at Strategy Corps, drinking buddy of Nigel Farage. I'm Rob Snow. I go it alone, I guess. But not after the news. It's Talkback. First live Talkback of the week. Hope you'll join our discussion. It's an interesting one today. This is News Radio.
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13: It is 2 o'clock, partly sunny, 26 degrees, Humidex 32. A yellow severe thunderstorm watch is in effect for this afternoon and evening, in addition to the yellow warning for heat. Good afternoon, I'm Paul McPhee with the 570 News Radio top story. Regional police providing more details about fireworks enforcement over the weekend. They say between 4:30 yesterday afternoon to around midnight, police received multiple calls for service in Victoria Park and downtown Kitchener. Police say hundreds of people had gathered in the area, so the decision was made to close the park at 9 o'clock. Now, when it comes to arrests, a youth was arrested for throwing a lit firework that exploded on two vehicles. A 15-year-old from Cambridge charged. Police also trying to determine the identity of a man who threw a lit firework at police and bylaw officers who were not injured. Now, police say the calls for service included reckless use of fireworks, noise complaints, public intoxication, and disturbances. 570 News Time, 2:01 time for Rogers Xfinity Internet traffic and weather together on the ones. Here's Brent Cater.
14: Thanks, Paul. 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We'll begin in town and out for drivers in downtown Kitchener. Two closures are in place today for the Kitchener Ranger send-off rally. Goggle Street is closed from King Street West to Halls Lane West, and King Street West is closed from College Street to Young Street. The closures there will be in place until at least 8 o'clock tonight. In Cambridge, construction work is blocking a left lane traveling southbound on Hespler Road as you come up to Sheldon Drive, so do expect some added delays there. Area highways, they're looking good, not seeing any problems to mention. And then on the 401, not seeing any issues both into and out of the region. If you do spot any other traffic problems, call us hands-free at *401. 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Now, the latest from 570, weather specialist Denise Sandriacci.
1: 29 is the high today, feeling like 35. It's another hot and sticky one here in southern Ontario. There is the chance of showers and thunderstorms today and tonight, a low near 8. Cool and sunny Wednesday, winds out of the northwest and near 12 degrees. Today's high, 29.
13: Right now, it's ID 570 News Radio Studio. It is partly sunny, 28, Humidex 34. And once again, a yellow severe thunderstorm watch is in effect for this afternoon and evening, in addition to the yellow warning for heat. The Carney government has confirmed the Canadian Forces Snowbird's aging planes are being replaced. What that means is the fleet will be grounded until the early 2030s. The Tudor jets, introduced in the 1960s, will be replaced by the modern CT-157 Siskin II aircraft. The Snowbirds have delighted thousands of fans at air shows since they first formed in 1971. In sports, your Kitchener Rangers are headed to BC tomorrow as they fly to Kelowna for the Memorial Cup. They punched their ticket after winning the OHL title, and later this afternoon, a rally will be held in their honor. It's set to run from 5 until 6:30 at Carl Zaire Square in downtown Kitchener. The American League East again in the spotlight tonight. The Jays and Yankees take to the diamond in New York. Broadcast time on 570 News Radio is 7 o'clock. News next at 2:30. I'm Paul McPhee, 570 News Radio.
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10: Welcome to Talk Back. It's 2 hours of debate and discussion on the big issues of the day. And today's topic, big life decisions. Getting married. Starting a family. Buying a house. Getting married, starting a family, buying a house. Here's what we want to know. How old were you? How old were you when you made these big decisions in life? Getting married, starting a family, buying a house. Were you in your 20s? Were you in your 30s? Were you older than that? Were you never married or started a family or bought a house? We bring this up today because of a recent report from StatsCan. It says younger generations are doing all of those things later in life than previous generations. That won't come as a shock to many of you, but it's solid data that backs up what most of us already know. But it's a report that also notes that owning a home is seen by many Canadians as being part of the Canadian dream. Owning a home is part of the Canadian dream. And for younger generations, this report focuses on millennials, but younger generations are not only finding it harder to afford a home, but that is leading people in that age group to delay those other big life decisions, like getting married, like starting a family. So we would really like to hear from people of all ages today, from all generations. Because if that's the case, and it's clearly the case, we must ask, what does that say about the current state of the Canadian dream? Is the Canadian dream alive and well? Or is the Canadian dream dead and buried? What do you think? 1-833-668-2577. 1-833-668-2577. This is all based on census data. See, that's why you need to fill out your census forms, everyone. So stats can produce reports like this, and we can talk about them on the radio. This looked at the 2021 census data, and it found that the share of Canadians between the ages of 25 and 39 still living with their parents, 25 to 39 still living with their parents, stood at 16%. Twice the share of the baby boomers when the baby boomers were the same age. Back in 1991, it was 8%. Went from 8% to 16%. It also says millennials had the lowest rate of home ownership when compared to the Gen Xers and baby boomers when they were the same age. And fewer millennials were married with children, stood at 26%, compared with 34% for Gen Xers, 46% for the baby boomers when they were the same age. Baby boomers, 1991, almost half of them between the ages of 25 and 39, they weren't living with their parents. They were married with children. Far from the case anymore. More millennials are still living at home. Fewer of them own their own homes. And fewer still are getting married and having children. And those numbers are even worse in Toronto, even worse in Vancouver, because they're the two most expensive cities in the country. Now, back in 2024, the federal government, it was the final year of the Trudeau government, you'll remember. As much as some of you would like to forget, but back then, just 2 years ago, the government promised it would restore the Canadian dream and make housing more affordable for younger Canadians, part of these generations. Generational fairness was all the rage. But it's now been 15 years of declining home ownership rates across the country. The home ownership rate peaked in the year 2011. It's been falling ever since. And for millennials, and guaranteed, next it will be the same for Gen Z. That means other big life decisions are on hold. Like getting married. Like starting a family. So what does that say about the state of the Canadian dream? Is the Canadian dream still possible to achieve, or is it becoming more of an elusive myth? Something that maybe used to exist in Canada, but doesn't exist anymore if you are under a certain age. 1-833-668-2577, 1-833-668-2577. So again, just to get the conversation started today, I've been away for almost a week. So it is very nice to be back with you live today and alive with you today. Let's start with these very basic questions, okay? How old were you when you got married? How old were you when you started a family? How old were you when you bought a house? Whatever order all of that happened in for you. And given that some of those things are happening much later in life now for millions of Canadians under a certain age, if they ever happen at all, what does that say about the Canadian dream? 1-833-668-2577. 1-833-668-2577. That's our call-in line. If you've never called before, just mention that, and we'll make your call a priority. And let's talk about those big life decisions. I'm Rob Snow. First talk back for me for the week. Love to hear from you and get the conversation started. This is Now You Know. This is Talk Back, and it's News Radio.
14: 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We'll begin with a note for drivers in downtown Kitchener. We have two closures in place today for the Kitchener Rangers send-off rally. Goggle Street is closed from King Street West to Halls Lane West, and King Street West is closed from College Street to Young Street. Those closures will be in place until at least 8 o'clock tonight. In Cambridge, a note for drivers that we have some construction work blocking a left lane southbound on Hespler Road coming up to Sheldon Drive. Expect delays there. 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Now the latest from 570, weather specialist Denise Andriecci.
1: 29 is the high today. It will feel more like 35. The heat warning remains in place for now. But we are cooler tonight, a low near 8 degrees and only 12 degrees with some sun for Wednesday. Today's high, 29 degrees.
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10: Big life decisions. That's our topic today. How old were you when you got married? How old were you when you started a family? How old were you when you bought a house? Whatever order that happened in. And given that some of those things are happening much later in life, for millennials, for younger generations, if they ever happen at all. What does that say about the state of the Canadian dream? 1-833-668-2577. And let's get it started. Rick is in southern Alberta. Hi, Rick.
26: Hey, Rob. How you doing?
10: Yeah, I'm good, Rick. Yeah, good to hear from you. Yeah.
26: Good. First time caller.
10: Well, I appreciate that. Thank you so much.
26: You say that? Now, yeah, I'm living the dream, Rob.
10: You're living the dream. Yeah. Okay, I'm glad to hear that.
26: I was married at 20. I was into an employment that I started when I was 17. We built a house when we were 21, and it was a 1,200 square foot home, and for $36,000, our lot was $10,000, so a total of, I think it was around $49,000 was the total of the property and house.
10: Wow.
26: Started raising kids when we were 21, and we kept on. We had five kids, but we had a space between our first litter and our second litter of about 13 years.
10: Right.
26: And so we were raising kids till we were in our 60s. So I retired when I was 56 with a full pension of 40 years of service in the same company. And I'm worried sick about my grandkids.
10: If I could, Rick, just ask you a few more questions about this. I mean, 20, you know, getting married, buying a house at age 20, 21, what, $49,000 house at that. I mean, what year would that have been? Do you recall?
26: That was 1979.
10: Well, right.
26: Yeah.
10: Right. When the interest rates were really low, Rick.
26: Yeah, they were really low. Then they spiked to like 20% in the 80s.
10: Yeah.
26: And so okay. Thank goodness I locked into a mortgage of 5 years, and I missed that 20%, 22%, 23%.
10: Oh, you got lucky.
26: I was locked in.
10: I mean,
26: in,
10: when I you hear locked- that, you know, this is 25 to 39 years old. We have 16% of Canadians in that age group still living with their parents. Another 9% living with relatives or other people, but not a spouse or a partner. Okay, you're talking about 25% of the millennial population is not married with children in their own house. Like, what do you think of that? Does that disturb you at all? Trouble you at all?
26: That's scary because I've got, you know, grandkids that could be in that same predicament. I mean, my kids, we had a daughter that divorced her husband after 7 years. And came to live with us for 18 months, and that just about drove me nuts with a big dog, you know, and love her to pieces, but holy lightning, it was tough. It was tough going for 18 months. And then we finally got her moved out into her own little place there after she got some good employment. But, it's a scary time for these kids. I don't know.
10: Yeah, it's tough.
26: You know, we had a house paid off in 15 years. And so
10: 15 years, wow.
26: By the age of 35, we were free of a mortgage, and now that house, my house today, with a new with a huge garage added, a double car garage added onto the side of it, is well over $500,000.
10: Wow!
26: So
10: How times have changed, Rick. My how times have changed. So you would agree then that there's something kind of wrong with the Canadian dream right now and where things stand then.
26: Right.
10: Yeah. Okay. Yeah. All right. That's interesting, Rick. Yeah. Thank you. Thank you for being a first time caller, Rick, and getting us off to a good start. Let's go to Listowel, Ontario. Patty is there. Hello, Patty.
2: Yes. Hi. I'm also a first time caller because half the time I don't have paper nearby to write down the phone number of who I need to call back into. So have been trying to call many, many times, but this is a great topic. I married at 21 and almost 22, bought a house. We were 22, 23. We did 1 year of apartment renting. We thought, okay, this is crazy. And then started having kids. I was about 27. So
10: 27.
2: Yeah, and you know what? I'm very fortunate. All my kids now, they all own houses. I guess they sell the same thing, you know, if you can try to do it. But it's tough because first you need a really good job with benefits. And I can't remember, is it 20 or 25% in different provinces where you need to have a down payment in order to purchase the first house?
10: Yeah, I'm not sure about that, Patty, but let me ask you. Now, with you started a family at 27. You said that all your children are in their own homes now. That's good to hear. Are they also starting families? Like you have grandchildren?
2: Already, and they've actually got kids that are in college also. Yep.
10: Right. Okay.
2: So
10: when you hear that, you know, we have so many, I mean, this is millions of people. This is millions of younger Canadians who are still living at home with their parents. And it's been a steady decline. People living with a, a spouse or a partner with their own children in their own house. When you hear that, what do you think?
2: I would take a look at what are they spending their money on? You know, like, okay, are they dressing themselves better? Are they buying expensive clothes? Are they going out way too much? Like, are they not savers? Have they never really been taught how to save or invest or do anything like that? You know, but sometimes you have no choice, and you might have to live with mom and dad or grandma or grandpa or somebody for a short period of time until you really get your feet planted and know what direction you want to go.
10: Yeah, but a short period of time used to mean, you know, you'd be out of the house at what, 24, 25 years old, you'd be out of the house at 24, 25?
2: Yeah.
10: Well, now it's, you know, 35 is not unusual.
2: And then they come, like he said, you know, that previous caller that said, you know, sometimes you have family that have to come back in with you for a period of time, but then you try to get settled again. And, you know, I don't know if it's a matter of do we need more government incentives to help here, or do we need better jobs? It's tough to get a really good job with benefits and full time and try to get it in the field that they actually studied for.
10: Yeah, but you've also touched on something else that comes up whenever we talk about issues like this, and that is, what about our lifestyles, our needs, our wants? Do we want too much? Do we want too much right now? Saving versus spending. Yeah, you raised a lot of good points, Patty. Thank you. Be right back. Talk back today. This is News Radio.
14: 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We'll begin in town at Ofer Drivers in downtown Kitchener. Two closures are in place today for the Kitchener Ranger send-off rally. Gockel Street is closed from King Street West to Halls Lane, and King Street West is closed from College Street to Young Street. The closures there will be in place until at least 8 o'clock tonight. In Cambridge, construction work blocking a left lane southbound on Hespler Road coming up to Sheldon Drive. Expect some added delays there because of that work. Then if you do spot any other traffic problems, you can call us hands free at *401. 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Now the latest from 570 weather specialist Denise Sandriachi.
1: 29 is the high today. It will feel more like 35. The heat warning remains in place for now, but we are cooler tonight, a low near 8 degrees and only 12 degrees with some sun for Wednesday. Today's high, 29 degrees.
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10: Where we are talking today about big life decisions, getting married, starting a family, buying a house. How old were you when all of that happened for you? Because it's happening much later in life now for the millennials, let alone Gen Z. What does that say about the Canadian dream? Home ownership, you know, for example, is supposed to be part of the Canadian dream. Eric is in Halifax. Hello, Eric.
13: Hey, good afternoon and welcome back there, buddy. I'm glad you're feeling a lot better.
10: Oh, yeah, I was down for the count there for a while, Eric. I appreciate your good wishes. Thank you, sir.
13: Well, I'm going to give you another wish. Ottawa and the PWHL are going to beat Montreal.
10: Oh, that's it's going to be a tall order. We'll see what happens with it.
13: Okay, then. 32 years old. I thought I knew what I was doing, but it turned out to be a disaster, and that was a marriage. Bought my first house in my early 40s. Paid $120,000. That turned out to be a disaster. And I find that today, the dream is more like a fantasy. It's more like Fantasy Island, because the cost of living goes down, and the wages are terrible. So I don't know how anybody can make it today. I just don't have no answers.
10: Yeah. Now, this house that you bought for $120,000, was that in Nova Scotia?
13: Yes, Eric? It was in Nova Scotia, yeah.
10: Was it in the Halifax area?
13: Elmsdale.
10: Oh, out by the airport, right. That way, right?
13: Okay.
10: Yep. What do you figure that house is worth now? Houses out that way, what are they worth now?
13: We're triple that now. Immigrants took it over, and I looked at it a couple of times, and it looked like something that was demolished. I mean, the people that bought it just didn't let it, you know.
10: Well, yeah, you know, that's either here nor there. But, I mean, I'm just trying to, I guess, make a point. Yeah. You know, it was probably an arduous task for you to come up with the money to be able to afford a mortgage on a $120,000 house. Imagine what it's like for the 25- or 30-year-old now. Right.
13: Well, me and the one that was together, we're making over $100,000 a year. I was with the city of Halifax, and she was with Bell Telephone, so we were pulling down good bucks. So it wasn't too bad back in the '80s and late '80s. So I mean, it was pretty.
10: It would have been good money back then. Yeah, well, that would have been good money back then.
13: More like a dream. I was sitting on top of the world at that particular point.
10: Right, I got you. Thank you, Eric. Good to hear from you. All the best to you. The Canadian dream and big life decisions like buying houses, starting families, getting married. That's our topic today. The latest breaking news coming up next here on News Radio.
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1: It's 2:30. It's sunny at the boardwalk in Kitchener. 28 degrees, humidex of 34. We have a yellow warning for heat and a yellow watch for severe thunderstorms in effect. Good afternoon. I'm Aaron Anderson with the 570 News Radio top story. We're learning more today about fireworks problems in the region on Victoria Day. Victoria Park in downtown Kitchener was a key problem area. Regional police closed the park at 9 last night after hundreds of people gathered there. They fielded a number of complaints in that area between 4:30 in the afternoon and midnight, including one in which a lit firework
11: firework was thrown and exploded on two vehicles. In that case, police say a 15-year-old youth was arrested. Police are also trying to track down a male who threw a firework on the roadway in the area of Queen Street South and Charles Street West, striking a police officer and a bylaw officer. Neither of them were hurt. Exact numbers are not yet available, but police say they responded to calls around the region dealing with reckless use of fireworks, noise complaints, public intoxication, and disturbances.
12: You know, I think we all know that.
11: 570 News Time, 2:31. That's time for Rogers Xfinity. 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Here's Brent Cater.
14: Thanks, Aaron. This update is brought to you by Kitchener Utilities. We'll begin in town and note for drivers in downtown Kitchener. Two closures are in place today for the Kitchener Rangers send-off rally. Gockel Street is closed from King Street West to Halls Lane West, and King Street West is closed from College Street to Young Street. Those closures there will be in place until 8 o'clock tonight. In Cambridge, a note for drivers due to construction work. The left lane is blocked southbound on Hespler Road coming up to Sheldon Drive. Expect some added delays there because of that work. Then our area highways. We do have volume building up on Highway 7 eastbound as you're coming up to Shawn Station Road and Wellington Road 32. So watch out for delays there. And then on the 401, it's looking good both into and out of the region. If you do spot any other traffic problems, call us hands-free at *401. 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Now the latest from 570 weather specialist Denise Sandriachi.
1: 29 is the high today, feeling like 35. It's another hot and sticky one here in southern Ontario. There is the chance of showers and thunderstorms today and tonight, a low near 8. Cool and sunny Wednesday, winds out of the northwest and near 12 degrees. Today's high, 29.
11: Right now at the boardwalk in Kitchener, it is sunny, 28 degrees, humidex of 34. We're under a heat warning and a yellow watch for severe thunderstorms. Canada's famous military aerial ambassadors, the Snowbirds, are getting grounded well into the next decade. Prime Minister Mark Carney says the Snowbirds are a part of Canada's heritage.
15: The planes, which had been, and I've, like many Canadians, have enjoyed the demonstrations of the Snowbirds over the years. It's absolutely extraordinary and a source of pride.
11: This year will be the final one for Snowbird air shows, and the Tudor and the team will remain based in Moose Jaw. The Ford government is loosening liquor laws for the FIFA World Cup. Licensed Ontario restaurants and bars will be allowed to sell alcohol until 4 in the morning during the soccer tournament. Ontario's last call for alcohol service is typically 2 a.m., but the province has made temporary exceptions for major events in the past. In sports, your Kitchener Rangers take to the skies tomorrow to head to Kelowna for the Memorial Cup, but tonight it's a rally in downtown Kitchener that's set to get underway at 5 and runs until 6:30. At Carl's Air Square, and we'll have the Jays and Yankees at 7 here on 570 News Radio tonight. All News Afternoons begins at 3 o'clock. I'm Erin Anderson, 570 News Radio.
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10: We're talking about those big life decisions like getting married, starting families, buying homes. How old were you when all of that happened for you? It's happening much later in life for millions of Canadians. As you know, there's a new StatsCan report backing that up. What does that say about the Canadian dream? So many Canadians view, for example, buying a home as being part of the Canadian dream. And if they can't buy a home, they feel as though they're not participating in the Canadian dream or not living the Canadian life to its fullest. And as a result, it has this ripple effect. They feel as though they don't have the stability to get married, to start a family, because of what I would say is a lack of permanence in their housing situation that comes with owning a home. 1-833-668-2577. Let's go to Ken in Wyarton, Ontario. Hello, Ken.
18: Hey, good afternoon, Rob. Welcome back.
10: Yeah, thank you, Ken. Good to hear from you. Yeah, what would you say, Ken? Tell us about it.
18: Well, I guess I got married when I was 23. That was like 41 years ago this year. We got married and we got a job working in a mine in Northern Ontario underground as a pretty young guy and had kids right away by the time we were 22 and 23. So we did well. We had a company house provided, a brand new 3-bedroom house for $27,500, of course, subsidized by the company. So that gave us a good leg up, you know.
10: Sure.
18: So the dream was a reality for us. We stayed there and worked for the mine for 10 years. And we were under the condition we were allowed to sell the house privately after we did 10 years of service. So we flipped that home and several other homes over, you know, our kids' lifetimes and our lifetimes and to this point. And so I think we did good. I don't think the same applies to the modern generation right now. I don't see how it's possible to achieve the same thing.
10: Right. And as for your children, say, for example, how are they doing, say, fair compared to how you were doing at their age?
18: Well, they got lucky as well, I guess. They both had got good jobs. And they both have homes. And my oldest son has two homes, one in Kelowna and one in Arizona. So they're doing really well. They work for Amazon, both of them, husband and wife, making the big bucks, and they can afford more than one home. And the younger lad and his wife and family and our grandchildren, they're all doing great. And they own their own home as well. Mind you, they have a long mortgage on it, so that'll be a long time before it's paid off. But they've been successful. But I feel that'd be difficult for anybody starting out now with the home prices, et cetera.
10: Well, they would seem to be the exception and not the rule, right?
18: Exactly. I mean, there's not a lot of jobs out there where you can take on a job in your 20s and, you know, and move right up and buy a house right away. And I guess that's... that dream, as far as I can see it, is not attainable. And I don't know what the answer is with the amount of debt we have, you know, the grandchildren and great-grandchildren. They'll never see a way out of that debt. And the housing crisis is, you know, we need a lot more homes. We have a lot more people living in this country now. So demand is high.
10: Right, yeah. So you feel as though... there is something wrong with the Canadian dream. Would that be fair to say right now?
18: Yeah.
10: For younger generations? Yes. Yes. Compared to, you know, how well things went for you, right?
18: Yep.
10: That same kind of social contract doesn't seem to be there right now, I think is what's frustrating with so many people right now. Yeah. In Wyarton. Thank you, Ken, for your call. Let's go to Kitchener, Ontario. Dan is in Kitchener. Hi, Dan.
2: Hey, good afternoon, Rob.
10: Yeah, very good to hear from you, Dan. Thank you.
2: So, I got married at 35. I bought a house at 42. I'm a month away from turning 52. So I started a little later in life, but...
10: you did, yeah.
2: Yeah, I didn't... we didn't have children, which has helped. I bought my house for roughly $245,000 in Kitchener back in 2009. It's worth between $675,000 and $750,000 now, which is fantastic. Wow. But I was able to do that by
10: fantastic for you, not fantastic for the person who might buy it from you. Right?
2: No, but
10: great for you.
2: I've been noticing a pattern amongst your previous callers. They're of an older generation, started younger in life, you know, started working at 17, stayed with the same company, you know. All these people had great jobs from when they were young and stuck with it, and they were buying, you know, $40,000 houses. I don't know how that translates into today's numbers, but, you know, I'm not an educated person. I did this working retail jobs and food service jobs, and you know, you can go without, right? I know a lot of people now, like I learned a lesson from one of my managers back then. It's not how much money you make. It's what you do with the money that you make, right? So, house prices are out of control right now, but what are we doing with the money that we're making? Are we taking an Uber to work every day? Are we getting one Starbucks delivered from a food delivery app, right? Like, what are individuals doing to save their money?
10: Yes. A previous caller, racist Patty in Listowel, wondered this. Is there something with the, say, younger culture for millennials and Gen Z that it's a right now kind of culture? FOMO, fear of missing out kind of culture, you know?
2: Yeah. How many streaming services do we need? How many subscriptions do we need? It's there's a lot of money there. It's just a matter of what are we choosing to do with it. And not saying that every situation is like that. Sure, not a lot of people are making a lot of money, but there's a lot of people that go to university and come on to university and have great paying jobs, right? And these people can easily afford homes. So who is the Canadian dream not attainable? Like who's not being able to achieve this dream?
10: Okay. So you think it's still alive and well, the Canadian dream?
2: Well, if the Canadian dream is leaving high school at 16 and getting a manufacturing job for the rest of your life, and was that the Canadian dream 40 years ago? Like, it's not the same. It's not the same situation now. I think.
10: Right.
2: The dream is what you make of it.
10: Okay, thank you. Yep, good to hear from you. Bit of a different perspective there. I would say the minority view. But Dan and Kitchener raises that again. You know, what about lifestyle needs, wants, desires, expectations? Have they changed? 1-833-668-2577. It's Talk Back on News Radio.
14: 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We'll begin in town in Cambridge. Some construction work blocking a left lane southbound on Hespler Road. Coming up to Sheldon Drive. Expect some added delays there if you normally travel that way. And a note for drivers in downtown Kitchener. Two closures are in place today for the Kitchener Rangers send-off rally. Gockel Street is closed from King Street West to Halls Lane. And King Street West is closed from College Street to Young Street. Those closures will be in place until 8 o'clock tonight. 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Now the latest from 570 weather specialist Denise Sandriecci.
1: 29 is the high today. It will feel more like 35. The heat warning remains in place for now, but we are cooler tonight, a low near 8 degrees and only 12 degrees with some sun for Wednesday. Today's high, 29 degrees.
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10: On big life decisions that are delayed more often now for young people. John in Lethbridge. Hello, John. Hi, John.
25: Hi, Rob.
10: Yeah, hi, John. Good to hear from you, John.
25: Thank you. I'm glad to be on your show. I've been on your show before, and I've enjoyed your show very much.

0: 2 years later, I had my first children. And by the time I was 30, I had four daughters. And being not trained in hardly anything, the first 10 years were very hard. Not working all the time, trying to raise four daughters, trying to go back to a trade school. It was hard. And up until the like owning a house and everything, I was 1986 before I had my first house, and we lived in the house for 32 years. Most enjoyable time of my life. I'm 78 right now, going on 79. I've had a good life, but I guess what I'm trying to say is I wouldn't want to have to do it again.
1: Right.
0: Amount of responsibility.
1: You think it would be harder now? Do you think it's harder now, John?
0: Yes. Because a lot of these young kids, bless their hearts, where do they start? Like, how do they get any kind of how people perceive them, how they can get ahead, how to start themselves in life? A lot of these kids aren't trained for that, nor was I. You learn by experience. And that was hard. I've raised four daughters. They're all good women. I have a good wife. I don't know how she ever put up with me. But long story short,
1: yes,
0: it would be hard for younger people. I have two grandchildren, and like they're now just learning how to kind of maneuver around getting educated, and like it's going to take years for them to get trained. Fortunately, they live at home, so they can kind of get help from their parents. No, it would not be hard. It would be hard to start all over again. I don't envy anybody for that.
2: All right, John. Yeah. I got to run, John, just because the phone lines are jammed on the topic today. I appreciate hearing your voice again today. Let's go to Sylvan Lake, Alberta. Wade is there. Hello, Wade.
3: Rob.
2: Yeah, Wade.
3: Hello? Hey, how you doing?
2: I got you, Wade. Good, Wade, yeah. Yeah, better than I was. I just said, thank you.
3: Wasn't antivirus, was it?
2: No, but I was thinking, gosh, given what I've got, I don't want that hantavirus. If creepers, creepers, because I thought I was a goner there for a while, but I survived. Wow. Yeah,
3: I'm
2: Wade.
3: Glad, I missed you.
2: Well, thank you, Wade.
3: Yeah,
2: it's
3: so
2: kind
3: of
2: you to say.
3: I bought my first house when I was 18 years old.
2: 18 but before, years old. Holy cow!
3: Yeah. Before I bought that house, I actually lived in a holiday trailer right through the Saskatchewan winter with no water, and because the water was froze up. But we made it through, and I don't know how the younger generation is going to do it. We currently have two children who are adults now. We put them both to university. And they're both standing on their own 2 feet and carrying their own SH1T in this life, which is something I really, really pushed. But it is my grandchildren that is the most concerning to me. Because with the level of debt we've got in this country and the amount of waste that our federal government just wastes our money on a daily basis, it's incredible. When we could use that money here to look after ourselves.
2: Right, right. You feel as though it will be more difficult for the millennials and younger?
3: Absolutely.
2: Some millennials, you know, some of the millennials are in their 40s now, but we have millennials in their 30s still living at home, Wade.
3: Yeah, I know, man.
2: Not an insignificant numbers.

0: Oh, I think we've lost him. Wade, thank you for the call and the good wishes. Appreciate that. Be right back with more of your calls just ahead here on News Radio.
1: 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We'll begin in town with a note for drivers in downtown Kitchener. Two closures in place today for the Kitchener Rangers send-off rally. Gockel Street is closed from King Street West to Halls Lane, and King Street West is closed from College Street to Young Street. Those closures will both be in place until at least 8 o'clock tonight. In Cambridge, we have construction work blocking a left lane southbound on Hespler Road coming up to Sheldon Drive. Expect some added delays there as you travel through that area. 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
2: 29 is the high today. It will feel more like 35. The heat warning remains in place for now, but we are cooler tonight, a low near 8 degrees and only 12 degrees with some sun for Wednesday. Today's high, 29 degrees.
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9: We're bringing the J. Ross Robertson Cup back to Kitchener.
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0: It's a really interesting report from StatsCan. What it did was it looked at three census cycles, 1991, 2006, 2021. Okay, how? Give us some big life decisions. In 1991 for the baby boomers, in 2006 for the Gen Xers, people my age, and then 2021 focusing on the millennials. Big, big changes, for example, in the kinds of homes people were living in the two most expensive cities, Toronto and Vancouver. So in Vancouver, in 1991, 36% of the baby boomers in 1991 could live in a single family home in Vancouver. As of 2021, the last census for millennials, it was down to 12%. Went from 36% down to 12%, and it pretty similar in Toronto. In Toronto, 32% of baby boomers in 1991 had a single-family house. And by 2021, it had fallen to less than 20%. And it's easier to raise a family in a single-family house than it is in, say, a two-bedroom condo or even a three-bedroom townhouse. Let's go to, where are we going next? Sorry, John. Yes, John in Calgary. Hello, John.
7: Hi, Rob. Good to hear you're still kicking and screaming.
0: Yeah. Yes, sir. Thank you. Good to hear from you.
7: So I'm a Gen Xer too. Wife and I, we bought a house in Calgary back in 2002. And we were lucky too because we've got a 40-year amortization on the mortgage,
0: which is something
7: they just handed out briefly for a few moments there in time. We locked
0: That's
7: out,
0: right,
7: we got
0: into
7: that, which made it possible for us to get a house. And also the wife, she was a student going to university here. I was subcontractor for doing siding. And the one thing that really helped us back then was my employer at the time wrote up a page to give to the bank to reassure that I am a subcontractor, but I'm in the range of making anywhere from $90,000 to $110,000 a year. So with these little things, we saved up everything we possibly can for about 6 years prior before we bought the house, $27,000 down. And today, I doubt anybody can do this with the way everything costs. One thing nobody's talking about is insurance rates. They are not capped, so they just keep on getting higher and higher, which saves your penny at the bottom of the line. Like if the wife and I were to do it again today, I don't think we'd make it.
0: Thank you for the good wishes. They're going to cut us both off, John. Be right back with hour number two of Talkback right after the news on News Radio.
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13: It is Tuesday, May 19th. Good afternoon. I'm Paul McPhee.
14: Good afternoon. I'm Aaron Anderson. Here's what's making news this hour.
13: Now, pumping up your OHL champion Kitchener Rangers, a rally this afternoon is planned at Carl Zaire Square ahead of their trip to BC tomorrow for the Memorial Cup.
15: Regional police and bylaw officers were kept busy last night responding to fireworks-related calls. And while it wasn't as chaotic this year, police recognize the misuse of fireworks will be an ongoing issue.
16: At Queen's Park.
17: Why would you want to shoehorn in a major airport?
16: The Ford government facing tough questions in committee about its plan to expand Billy Bishop.
18: A drug trafficking investigation by Halton Police results in the biggest firearm seizure in the force's history.
19: All of the firearms seized originated from the United States.
18: Four men from across the GTA are facing numerous charges.
20: In New York, the Blue Jays go with right-hander Dylan Cease for Game 2 against the Yankees, and the Vancouver Canucks have made a coaching change. Sports at 15.
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13: And time for Rogers Xfinity Internet. Traffic and weather together on the ones. Here's Brent Cater.
1: Thanks, Paul. 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We'll begin in town. A note for drivers in downtown Kitchener. Two closures are in place today for the Kitchener Rangers send-off rally. Gockel Street is closed from King Street West to Halls Lane West, and King Street West is closed from College Street to Young Street. Those closures are expected to remain in place until around 8 o'clock tonight. In Cambridge, we're hearing of some construction work blocking a left lane southbound on Hespler Road coming up to Sheldon Drive. Expect some added delays there. Will be a bit slower than normal. And then we're getting reports of an issue at the intersection of King Street East and Fairway Road South in Kitchener. Still seeing some delays there, so just be cautious driving through the area. Area highways, not looking bad through the region, just some slight delays westbound Highway 8 between the Weber Fairway ramps and the flyover. And if you're on the 401, eastbound out of Woodstock, clear all the way through towards Cambridge, getting into the 6s, Milton, Mississauga, not seeing any problems there. Westbound side of the drive, we do have delays around Highway 25 in Milton through to Guelph Line, so a bit of volume leaving Milton. Once you're past Guelph Line, though, into the 6s, Cambridge, Woodstock, not seeing any issues there. If you do spot any other traffic problems, call us hands-free at star 401.
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2: Wow, it was another hot day today, but as we move through late tonight, a fresher air starts to take over. The chance of showers and thunderstorms does continue through this evening commute home. Overnight, a few showers. We're down to near 8 degrees. Plenty of sunshine for tomorrow, but much cooler. Highs only around 12, 13, and then up to near 15 for Thursday. Our low for tonight, 8 degrees.
13: At the Boardwalk in Kitchener, we have sunshine, 28 with a humidex of 34, and a yellow severe thunderstorm watch is in effect for this afternoon and evening, as well as a yellow warning for heat.
14: We'll have another check of traffic and weather together in less than 10 minutes. Here's what's making news this hour.
13: Now, hundreds of Rangers fans will gather in downtown Kitchener later today to send the team off in style as they head to Kelowna to compete for the Memorial Cup.
14: Kitchener Mayor Barry Vrbanovic was a guest on the Mike Farwell Show this morning and says there's a special feeling in the community thanks to the team's efforts.
12: The last few weeks have just really blown all of my expectations out of proportion. The community's response to seeing this playoff run by the Rangers has been incredible.
14: Former Rangers head coach and general manager Steve Spott also stopped by the Mike Farwell Show, where he said these players are forging lifelong bonds.
21: Even to this day, the group chats, the amount of times you hear from players that were on that team, there was a belief. There really was that they thought not only could they win an OHL championship, knowing we had to go through the Plymouth Whalers, of course, but that there could be an opportunity to then win a Memorial Cup.
14: Today's rally begins at 5 o'clock in Carl Zara Square at Kitchener City Hall. The Rangers open the Memorial Cup tournament on Friday against the host Kelowna Rockets. You can catch the action here on 570 News Radio.
13: Well, the unofficial first long weekend of the summer is behind us, and it has been the trend. Regional police had their hands full with fireworks-related calls. While some arrests were made, there wasn't the chaos this year that we have seen in the past. 570's Matt Hutchison has more.
15: Much like St. Patrick's Day and Canada Day, this is a weekend regional police have circled on their calendar. The large crowds and dangerous behaviors seen in years past are of major concern to local law and bylaw enforcement. Constable Chris Iden with Regional Police described to 570 News Radio the circumstances that led to the closure of Victoria Park Monday night.
22: As the night progressed, we as well as the city of Kitchener determined that it would be safe just to ensure public safety to close Victoria Park down at 9 o'clock and just have families leave just in the event that anything was to happen. You know, there's no safety concerns for other members.
15: Iden said the decision was also preventative in nature as there were large groups of youth downtown. Police say 4 people were arrested for fireworks related offenses, and an investigation is underway after a police officer and bylaw officer had a firework detonate in their vicinity. They were not injured. I'm Matt Hutchison.
14: An overnight home invasion has police searching for a group of suspects. Around 2 a.m., 4 masked men entered a residence in Cambridge in the Angle Rock Drive and Nutcracker Street neighborhood. They stole multiple items and fled in a vehicle. The residents were home at the time, but none were hurt. Waterloo Regional Police continue to investigate, and they are asking anyone with home security video from the area to contact them.
13: Well, it's a case it didn't stay cold for long. Police have made an arrest after a significant ice cream theft in Cambridge this month. On May 3rd, a business in the Water and Park Hill Road area was broken into, police determining suspects gained entry to the building and stole $1,600 worth of ice cream and soda pop. The property was also damaged to the tune of $500. Now, police had released images of a suspect they were trying to identify and say a 38-year-old Cambridge man has been arrested and charged with several theft offenses. However, a 45-year-old Cambridge man is wanted on a warrant, and investigators are still trying to identify a third suspect.
14: 570 News Time, 3:07. The plan to expand to Billy Bishop Airport came before a Queen's Park committee today, opening the door for the minister leading the controversial project to face questions. 570's Richard Southern has the latest.
23: A bill to take over the island airport from the city and expand it to allow jets in front of committee today. And lots of questions coming Transportation Minister Sarkaria's way, including one from Chris Glover from the NDP.
24: Would you commit to not allowing this airport to expand if it violates Transport Canada's safety standards?
3: Everything we do is with Transport Canada, MPP Glover, and you know that very well.
23: The minister faced a lot of questions about why the government hasn't done a business case for expanding the airport or a safety study. I caught up with the minister to ask him about that as he stepped out of the committee. So why don't you do those first before you move forward with this bill?
3: Look, the bill gives the province the right to assume the agreement, which we've been speaking to.
23: We're expecting this bill to come up for third and final reading at some point in the next 2 weeks. The government moving quickly on it. Richard, Southern Queen's Park.
13: Well, there's still time to get tickets for the Citizen of the Year fundraising gala put on by the Lions Club of Kitchener. It's happening May 28th and marks 66 years of honoring local citizens. For 2025, the recipients are Penny and Manfred Conrad. Spokesperson Mary Dalton told the Mike Farwell Show today that the Conrads have made extraordinary contributions to the region.
4: I think they've had, as a couple, as a family, they've transformed a lot of how our community looks, partly because they believed when things were bad that everybody should stay and help fix things, right, during the 90s, and they were very much part of that.
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0: 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Roger McKnight of Enpro expecting gas prices to remain the same at midnight, as high as $1.92.9 per liter. Coming up in 60 seconds, traffic and weather together. 570 News Time, 3:10.
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0: 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Traffic and weather together on the ones. Here's Brent Cater.
6: This update is brought to you by Hefner Lexus Toyota. We'll begin in town. A note for drivers in downtown Kitchener. We have two closures in place this afternoon. It's for the Kitchener Rangers send-off rally. Gockel Street is closed from King Street West to Halls Lane. And then King Street West is closed from College Street to Young Street. Both closures there will be in place until at least 8 o'clock tonight. Now in Cambridge, we have some construction work blocking a left lane as you're traveling southbound on Hespler Road. Coming up to Sheldon Drive, expect some added delays there. It's going to be a little bit slower than normal. Area highways, the usual delays starting to build up this hour. Westbound Highway 8 between the Weber Fairway ramps and the flyover, a bit of volume there. Southbound Highway 85 as well, delays just from University through to Bridgeport. So it's a small stretch, but it is something to watch out for. And then if you're on the 401, not looking bad, eastbound out of Woodstock, clear through to Cambridge, Sixes, Milton, Mississauga up to speed. Westbound side of the drive, though, delays are building up at Highway 25 in Milton. So it is going to be slow around that exit. Once you get out of Milton past Highway 25, it looks good through to Cambridge and out to Woodstock. If you do spot any other traffic problems, call us hands-free at Star 401. 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Now the latest from 570, weather specialist Denise Andriacci.
7: The chance of showers and thunderstorms continues this evening. It is still really warm out there, but we're cooling to near 8 overnight. And then for tomorrow, sunny and around 12, 13 degrees, which is below seasonal this time of year. Back up to near 15 with some sun on Thursday. Our low tonight, near 8.
0: At the Boardwalk in Kitchener, we have sunshine and 28, Humidex 34, and a yellow severe thunderstorm watch is in effect for this afternoon and evening. That's in addition to the yellow warning for heat. Coming up in 60 seconds, headlines and sports. 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
0: It is 28 degrees, sunny at the Boardwalk in Kitchener. Good afternoon. I'm Paul McPhee. Here is what's making news right now. Rangers pride will be on full display at Carl Zeiss Square with a rally later this afternoon as the OHL champions prepare to head west tomorrow for the Memorial Cup. And regional police providing more details on yet another busy Victoria Day, especially when it comes to the careless use of fireworks. Coming up after sports, Halton Regional Police say they've dismantled a sophisticated drug trafficking network and seized 24 handguns. No time for sports, and for Sportsnet Radio, here's Alex Cicero.
10: Well, we start in the Bronx where the Jays and Yankees continue their four-game series after New York took the series opener last night. The Jays now 21-26, handing the ball to Dylan Cease, who is sitting third in baseball with 75 strikeouts. Yankees go with Will Warren at 7 right here on 570 News Radio and Sportsnet 1. To hockey, and the Kitchener Rangers will fly out to Kelowna tomorrow for the Memorial Cup, but today a community pep rally is being held for the Blue Shirts outside Kitchener City Hall. That gets going at 5 o'clock this afternoon. The Rangers will kick off the tourney on Friday against the host from Kelowna. In the NHL, there's been a coaching change in Vancouver. The Canucks have fired head coach Adam Foote after 1 year on the job, and the Stanley Cup playoffs were down to 4. The Western Conference Finals starts tomorrow when the Avalanche host the Golden Knights. Thursday is when the Hurricanes and the Habs open the East Final in Raleigh. In the WNBA, it's game 5 for the Toronto Tempo. They take on the Mercury in Phoenix. The Tempo holding an even record of 2-2. They go for 2 straight wins at 10. While the NBA's Eastern Conference Finals fires up tonight for Madison Square Garden. The Knicks host the Cavs in game 1. Tip-off set for 8. And to soccer right now in the Premier League, it's Bournemouth against Manchester City. City needing a win to stay alive in the title race. If they can get it, Arsenal will become champions. A City and Bournemouth 0-0 in the 21st minute. From the Sports Center, I'm Alex Cicero.
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0: Halton Regional Police have removed a record number of firearms off the streets after what began as a drug trafficking investigation. 570 Scott Burnett has the details.
16: Halton police showing off 24 firearms seized as a result of Project Cypress, a six-month-long investigation into a sophisticated drug trafficking ring. Deputy Police Chief Roger Wilkie.
17: Investigators also seized 16.5 kilograms of cocaine, more than 16,000 oxycodone tablets, liquid hydrocodone, liquid codeine, and more than $375,000.
16: Police Chief Stephen Tanner says the seizure highlights a significant issue.
18: What is particularly concerning and frankly alarming is that all of the firearms seized in this investigation originated from the United States.
16: He says the investigation also raised concerns about the ongoing issue of bail reform in Ontario, as two of the four men arrested were out on court conditions at the time. I'm Scott Burnett.
0: The Canadian Forces Snowbirds team is being grounded until the early 2030s while its aging planes are replaced. Defense Minister David McGuinty made the announcement at the Aerial Acrobatic Team's home base at 15 Wing Moose Jaw, Saskatchewan.
19: Through the Future Aircraft Training Program, Canada is making one of the most significant investments in military aviation training in history. The program represents more than $9.4 billion in long-term investment, and will modernize how the next generation of Royal Canadian Air Force personnel are trained.
0: Well, the modern CT-157 Siskin II aircraft are to take over for the team's Tudor jets, which were introduced in the 1960s. Coming up in 60 seconds, traffic and weather together. This is 570 News Radio.
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0: 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Time for Rogers Xfinity Internet traffic and weather together on the ones. Here's Brent Cater.
6: Thanks, Paul. This update is brought to you by Mr. Lube. We'll begin in town looking at our city streets. We do have reports of some construction work through Cambridge blocking a left lane heading southbound on Hespler Road towards Sheldon Drive. Expect some added delays there because of that ongoing work. And a note for drivers in downtown Kitchener. Two closures are in place today ahead of the Kitchener Rangers send-off rally. Gockle Street is closed from King Street West to Halls Lane West, and King Street West is closed from College Street to Young Street. Those closures will be in place until at least 8 o'clock tonight. Looking at our area highways, delays are starting to build up in the usual areas. Westbound Highway 8 between the Weber Fairway ramps and the flyover, a bit of volume there. Northbound Highway 85 just past Ottawa Street through to Victoria. We're seeing some slight delays building up. And southbound Highway 85, slowdowns past University through to Lancaster. Now the 401 drive, not looking too bad. Eastbound out of Woodstock, clear through towards Cambridge, getting into the 6. Milton, Mississauga, not seeing any issues there. But the westbound side, we do have a stalled vehicle reported in the express just past Mavis Road, the right shoulder block there. So expect some delays as drivers are starting to slow down a bit because of that issue. Again, it's just west of Mavis Road in the express. Once you're past that, though, it does look good through the rest of Mississauga. Into Milton, some slight delays at Highway 25, but then it's clear after that through towards Cambridge and heading out to Woodstock. If you do spot any other traffic problems, call us hands-free at *401. 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Now the latest from 570, weather specialist Denise Andriacci.
7: The chance of showers and thunderstorms continues through the evening commute. Heavy downpours are possible. It's still hot and sticky, and then we get a little cooler, fresher, with a shift in the wind direction late tonight, down to a low of 8. Sunny for tomorrow, highs near 12, but then we drop to +3 tomorrow night. So really cold air Wednesday night, Thursday morning, that risk of frost. Our overnight low tonight, 8 degrees.
0: At the Boardwalk in Kitchener, partly sunny, 28. Humidex is 34. And again, a yellow severe thunderstorm watch is in effect for this afternoon and evening, and we remain under a yellow warning for heat. Coming up at 3:30, pumping up your OHL champion Kitchener Rangers. A rally later this afternoon planned at Carl's Air Square ahead of their trip to BC tomorrow for the Memorial Cup. 570 News Time, 3:23.
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0: Itchy, watery eyes and running noses may be more common this summer, as a new report suggests that seasonal allergies will be worse this year. 570's Eva Fragiscato's reports.
35: A group of Canadian researchers have found levels of pollen across this country have doubled. Daniel Coates is the director of Aerobiology Research Laboratories, which monitors pollen, and tells the Toronto Star warmer weather due to climate change has led to an increase in pollen. He also says spring across the country has been cooler this year, which means pollen from trees that usually usually release earlier in the season, like cedars and maples, are releasing pollen around the same time as the later ones, like birch, oak, and poplar trees. You can also blame the male trees, which release more pollen and are planted more often in cities than female trees. Allergies can also be stronger in cities because urban areas trap more heat than rural areas due to tightly packed buildings and paved surfaces. I'm Eva Fragiscados.
0: And coming up in 60 seconds, we'll have the 570 News Radio Business Report. 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
3: 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The investigation is ongoing. 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
5: Energy prices drove up Canada's inflation rate for April to 2.8%, the highest level in 2 years, but it was still lower than the 3.1% expected. Taylor Schleich is rate strategist at the National Bank of Canada.
8: I mean, we knew going into this, inflation was going to be up pretty significantly. I think anyone you ask on the street could have told you that. It was just really a question of how much. And there was certainly some welcome news. The increase was far less than many economists had expected, even if, you know, inflation is on the incline.
5: He suggests the May reading might come in hotter than expected, suggesting that we may not have seen the peak yet. The Canadian dollar right now is down by 5.172.73 cents U.S. About a half an hour left in the trading day. The TSX is lower by 53 points, 33,779. Gold futures down $59 to 4,498. And then oil snapped a three-day winning streak down 89 cents to 107.77 a barrel. On Wall Street, markets they are in the red after a mixed start to the week. Yesterday, of course, not a holiday in the U.S. The president also says he called off a strike on Iran after an appeal by leaders in the Persian Gulf. Right now, the Dow is down 228, the S&P down 34, and the NASDAQ down 177. Shares in Trump Media today did hit an all-time low, $8.08 a share. Right now, that stock is down by about 2%. And lower by 39% this year. At the Business Center, I'm Chris McCusker.
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10: 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What rights do people involved in the collision have?
11: It's complicated. 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
5: It's Tuesday, May 19th. Good afternoon. I'm Aaron Anderson.
0: And good afternoon. I'm Paul McPhee. Here's what's making news this hour.
5: Your Kitchener Rangers getting ready to head to the Memorial Cup. It all kicks off tonight with a big celebration downtown Kitchener.
0: Police try to track down multiple suspects after an overnight home invasion in a Cambridge neighborhood.
2: Regional police made four arrests last night as part of their fireworks enforcement initiative. The goal is to limit the unruly and unsafe behaviors seen in years past. Both Kitchener and Waterloo banned fireworks sales at the start of this year.
6: Debate at Queen's Park on expanding Billy Bishop Airport.
7: It's too important of a project not to move forward with.
6: Those opposed to the Jets question the transportation minister in committee.
14: Blue Jays try to bounce back in New York as Dylan Cease gets the Yankees in Game 2, and Adam Foote is out as head coach in Vancouver. Sports at 45.
0: 570 News Time, 3:31.
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15: 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We'll begin in town. Our city streets not seeing any collisions to mention, but we do have some construction work blocking a left lane in Cambridge. It's as you're traveling southbound on Hespler Road, coming up to Sheldon Drive. Again, the left lane there on Hespler blocked, so expect some added delays if you're driving through there. A note for drivers in downtown Kitchener. Two closures are in place this afternoon ahead of the Kitchener Rangers send-off rally. Gockel Street is closed from King Street West to Halls Lane, and King Street West is closed from College Street to Young Street, so right near Kitchener City Hall there. Those closures will be in place until at least 8 o'clock tonight. Area highways not too bad this afternoon, but we do have a bit of volume. Westbound Highway 8 between the Weber Fairway ramps and the flyover. Southbound Highway 85 as well, just some slight delays from University to Bridgeport. And if you're on Highway 7, we are seeing slowdowns westbound coming up to Shot Station Road. Now, if you're on the 401 eastbound out of Woodstock, clear all the way through to Cambridge, looking good into the 6s, Milton, Mississauga. Not really seeing any issues initially into Mississauga anyways. Further east, though, the delays will pick up again as you're passing Dixie heading towards Pearson Airport. Westbound side of the drive, still reports of a vehicle off to the shoulder in the express just past Mavis Road, a right shoulder block there, and delays through Milton between James Snow and Highway 25. If you do spot any other traffic problems, call us hands-free at Star 401. 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Now the latest from 570, weather specialist Denise Andriachi.
16: Another hot and sticky day here in southern Ontario. As we move through this evening, we see that chance of showers and thunderstorms continue. And it's still warm through the evening, getting cooler overnight. The winds shift. We have a few showers down to 8. Sunny, but cool for tomorrow. A high of only near 12, 13 degrees. And then we drop to near +3 Wednesday night. So really cold Thursday morning. Our overnight low tonight, 8 degrees.
5: Right now at the Boardwalk in Kitchener, it is mostly cloudy, 28 degrees, humidex of 34. We have a yellow warning for heat and a yellow watch for severe thunderstorms in effect.
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5: This time tomorrow, your Kitchener Rangers will arrive in Kelowna, B.C. with Memorial Cup glory on their minds. Before they go, fans are gathering in Carl Zaire Square to give the East Avenue Blue a proper send-off.
0: Yeah, former head coach and GM with the Rangers, Steve Spott, was a guest on the Mike Firewell Show, where he said he's seeing a lot of similarities to his teams.
17: The building those nights, those Friday nights in Kitchener, there was nothing like it. The belief that we had in that group, the belief the fans had in this team, was very similar to what we're dealing with this year, and that's exciting.
0: Yeah, Kitchener Mayor Barry Verbanovic was also a guest on the Mike Farwell Show, where he said the whole community is buzzing over the Rangers' success.
18: And I can't tell you how excited everyone at the city is to be looking forward to giving the team the proper send-off that they need and that they deserve as they go off to Kelowna for the Memorial Cup.
0: Yeah, fans invited to downtown Kitchener this afternoon for the send-off party, which begins at 5 o'clock. The Rangers will board a flight to B.C. tomorrow. The Rangers open the tournament on Friday against the Kelowna Rockets.
16: Regional police were out in full force once again this year for Victoria Day, monitoring Victoria Park in downtown Kitchener for the misuse of fireworks. They say some arrests were made, but thankfully no injuries were reported. 570's Matt Hutchinson has a story.
2: In years past, the groups of young people gathering in Victoria Park to light fireworks, often at each other, have numbered in the thousands thanks to efforts by the city of Kitchener, the region, and regional police. The chaos has lessened some, but as Constable Chris Iden told 570 News Radio, there is still a ways to go before this issue is a thing of the past.
19: As a result of that, we did have a large amount of crowds of youths take the streets to downtown Kitchener. We were seeing some youths discharging fireworks within the city limits. Four individuals have been arrested and charged for fireworks-related incidences.
2: One of those arrests was a youth who was wanted in connection to a fireworks theft in Cambridge earlier in the week. Police said because of the nice weather, there were a lot of families in Victoria Park yesterday. The park was closed at 9 o'clock out of an abundance of caution. I'm Matt Hutchison.
0: Yeah, police asking neighbors to check any surveillance cameras for evidence after a home invasion in Cambridge. Officers responded to a home in the Angle Rock Drive and Nutcracker Street area around 2 a.m. It's alleged that four masked men entered the residence, stole items, and fled in a vehicle. While the residents were home at the time, there were no reported injuries. Now, if you have any information, including relevant video footage, you're asked to contact regional police.
16: Police have arrested a suspect with a sweet tooth after $1,600 worth of soda and ice cream was stolen from a Cambridge shop this month. It happened May 3rd as multiple suspects gained entry to a business in the Water Street North and Park Hill Road East area. Once inside, they collected the sweet treats and caused about $500 worth of damage to the store before fleeing. Police have now arrested and charged a 38-year-old Cambridge man, but say the investigation is not over. An arrest warrant has been issued for a 45-year-old Cambridge man, and investigators are still working to identify a third male suspect.
0: 570 News Time, 3:37. Canada's high-flying snowbirds aerial acrobatic team is being grounded while newer planes are in the works. Steve Lambert with the Canadian Press reports.
20: The Canadian Forces Snowbirds team has performed at thousands of air shows using jets first introduced in the 1960s. The federal government says new, more modern aircraft will be put in place and the snowbirds will be grounded after this year until the early 2030s. The team will continue to be based at 15 Wing Moose Jaw in Saskatchewan. Steve Lambert, the Canadian Press.
16: The Ford government's planned takeover of Toronto's portion of the island airport was before a Queen's Park committee today. 570's Richard Southern joins us with the questions posed to the transportation minister.
6: He faced a lot of jabs from the opposition in the committee hearing, including from the Liberals' Mary Margaret McMahon.
21: Why would you want to shoehorn in a major airport down in one of the most congested intersections in the busiest city in Toronto? Where's the logic on that?
22: Well, it's complementary, MPP, and I think that's exactly what we're looking at.
6: Yeah, the minister faced a lot of questions about why the government has not done a business case study for taking over the airport, even though it's moving full speed ahead with doing it. I asked the minister,
23: why don't you do those first before you move forward with this bill?
22: Look, the bill gives the province the right to assume the agreement which we've been speaking to.
23: You don't think a health study should have been done first?
22: Well, look, it's the process that is playing out as we continue to work with the Toronto Port Authority, who would be leading this modernization and expansion.
6: Now, the government moving full speed ahead with this, looking to pass the bill into law at some point in the next 2 weeks. Richard Southern, Queen's Park.
16: Still to come, we have gas prices in 60 seconds. 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
16: 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Roger McKnight of Enpro expects gas prices will stay the same at midnight, as high as $1.92.9 per liter. Still to come, Brent Cater is traffic and weather next.
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4: Okay, flight leaves at 17:35. Airline says 3 hours early. That's 14:35. At eastbound traffic on the 401, that's 100, maybe 130 minutes. So we leave at 12:55. Oh, and at 25 for parking and maybe 30 for customs.
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16: 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That's time for Rogers Xfinity, internet traffic and weather together. 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
15: Thanks, Aaron. 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We'll begin in town in downtown Kitchener. Two closures are in place today ahead of the Kitchener Rangers send-off rally. Gockel Street is closed from King Street West to Halls Lane West, and King Street West is closed from College Street to Yonge Street. Those closures will both be in place until at least 8 o'clock tonight. In Cambridge, we have some construction work blocking a left lane southbound on Hespler Road coming up to Sheldon Drive. We're hearing there's some added delays there, so just be cautious driving through the area. Area highways, not too bad through the region. Some slight delays westbound Highway 8 between the Weber Fairway ramps and the flyover, and on Highway 7 westbound just as you're passing Shawn Station Road, heading towards Greenhouse Road, a little bit of volume there. Now the 401 drive eastbound through Cambridge, we're getting reports of an incident just coming up to the Franklin Boulevard off-ramp from the eastbound 401. We are seeing some delays building up with police reported there, so do be cautious going through that area. Again, that says you're coming up to the Franklin Boulevard off-ramp. Reports of an incident there on the eastbound 401. Then in towards Milton, Mississauga, not seeing any issues there until you get past Dixie Road. That's where things will slow down again towards Pearson Airport. And the westbound side of the drive still slow in Milton between James Snow and Highway 25, but then it's clear to the region and Woodstock. If you do spot any other traffic problems, call us hands-free at Star 401. 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Now the latest from 570, weather specialist Denise Andriecci.
16: The chance of showers and thunderstorms this evening as we hang on to the warmth for now, but cooling to near 8 degrees overnight. 12 is the high on Wednesday. Lots of sunshine tomorrow, but it's a little cool and below seasonal. The average this time of year closer to 20. 16 on Thursday with some sun. It will be a little cooler to start the weekend, and then it looks like we're back to near seasonal by Sunday afternoon. Our overnight low tonight near 8 degrees.
5: Right now at the Boardwalk in Kitchener, it's sunny and hot, 28 degrees, humidex of 34. We do have a yellow warning for heat in effect, plus a yellow watch for severe thunderstorms. The country's inflation rate jumped to a near two-year high last month, led by the soaring prices at the gas pumps. The annual inflation rate rose to 2.8% for April, but the Bank of Canada can still take a wait and see on interest rates. We get more from Mike Eppel in the Business Center.
9: A rising price of the gas pumps, the key contributor to stretching household budgets. Stats Canada says that the inflation rate for April jumped to 2.8%, up from 2.4% in March, but it was below forecast as some components of the basket of goods tracked by Stats Canada actually came down in price year to year, specifically related to household costs. When it came to mortgages, rents, and even the price for food was up year to year, but not as high as it had been in the month of March. You take out food and energy prices, the overall core inflation rate running at 1.5%, which is actually below the Bank of Canada's target of 2%. The central bank can stay on the sidelines for interest rate policy in the near term. Stats Can, though, does say that the cost of gasoline was up 28.5% year over year, and that trend is expected to continue for the next couple of months at least. At the Business Center, I'm Mike Eppel.
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12: It's a sunny at the boardwalk in Kitchener. We're at 28 degrees, humidex of 34. We have a heat warning in effect, plus a severe thunderstorm watch. Good afternoon. I'm Erin Anderson. Here's what's making news this hour. Your Kitchener Rangers, the belle of the ball in downtown Kitchener. Later today, a big celebration will take over Carl's Air Square after the OHL Championship, and they head to BC tomorrow with eyes on the Memorial Cup. And regional police say Victoria Park once again had to be shut down on Victoria Day because of disturbances and fireworks misuse, but say there were no injuries reported. Coming up after sports,
13: Halton police show off 24 firearms seized as part of Project Cypress. Guns Halton's police chief says were smuggled in from the U.S.
14: A long-running and deeply troubling trend.
13: Two of the four men arrested were out on bail at the time.
12: 570 News Time, 3:45. It's time for sports from Sportsnet Radio. Here's Alex Sixero.
17: Well, coming off another frustrating loss, the Blue Jays hand the ball to Dylan Cease for Game 2 against the Yankees in New York. Cease in a real nice groove right now, sitting third in baseball with 75 strikeouts. Yankees respond with Will Warren at 7 on 570 News Radio and Sportsnet 1. To hockey, getting closer to the start of the Memorial Cup in Kelowna as Game 1 goes Friday when the hosts take on your Kitchener Rangers. A community pep rally for the Blue Shirts being held at 5 o'clock today in front of Kitchener City Hall. The Rangers will fly out to Kelowna tomorrow. It's a full day off in the Stanley Cup playoffs as the final four are set. The Avalanche and Golden Knights play Game 1 of the Western Final tomorrow, while the Montreal Canadiens and Carolina Hurricanes open the Eastern Final Thursday in Raleigh. Out in Vancouver, the Canucks have made a coaching change. Adam Foote has been fired after just 1 year on the job. The Toronto Tempo resume their four-game road trip tonight against the Phoenix Mercury. The Tempo sitting 2-2 after Brittany Sykes dropped 38 in Sunday's win over the Sparks. Tip-off is 10 o'clock. While the NBA's Eastern Conference Finals begins tonight in New York. Game 1 between the Knicks and the Cleveland Cavaliers. Start time is 8 p.m. And to soccer right now in the Premier League, we have Bournemouth home to Manchester City. City needing a win to stay alive in the title race. If they don't, Arsenal will become champions. And here in the second half, Bournemouth is holding a 1-0 lead. From the Sports Center, I'm Alex Sixero.
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1: 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You're listening to All News Afternoons, and thanks for doing so. A big bust by Halton Regional Police as the service announced today it seized a historic number of handguns during a drug investigation that spanned the GTA. 570 Scott Burnett has the details.
2: Investigators showing off 24 handguns at Halton Police Headquarters, which Chief Stephen Tanner says were all smuggled into Canada from the U.S. He says it's part of an ongoing and deeply troubling trend.
3: It used to be rare in the 80s and 90s if we found one firearm after the commission of an offense. Now, with home invasions and carjackings, we're seeing firearms all the time.
2: The six-month-long investigation also nabbed prohibited large-capacity magazines, over 16 kilos of cocaine, 16,000 oxycodone tablets, and nearly $400,000 in cash and crypto. Four men between 26 and 36 from across the GTA are facing numerous charges.
3: Notably, two of the accused were already under court-related conditions at the time of their arrests, one with a firearms prohibition.
2: Investigators believe the suspects were part of a much larger, sophisticated drug trafficking network, and that this investigation continues. I'm Scott Burnett.
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1: 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That's time for Rogers Xfinity, internet traffic and weather together. 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
6: Thanks, Aaron. This update is brought to you by Gemini Motors. We'll begin on the 401 eastbound out of Woodstock this hour. It's clear through to Cambridge, but as you're traveling through Cambridge, we're still getting reports of an incident just coming up to the Franklin Boulevard off-ramp. There's reports of police on scene there, and we're seeing delays building up. So do be cautious traveling past Hespler Road up to Franklin Boulevard. Again, still reports of an issue there just before the off-ramp to Franklin. Once you're past that, leaving Cambridge, it looks good into the sixes. Milton, Mississauga, not too bad. It will slow down, though, further east through Mississauga as you're passing Dixie Road, so do watch out for delays there. Westbound side of the 401, slow through Milton, James Snow to Highway 25. Then it clears up all the way through to Cambridge and out to Woodstock. And then our area highways. We have delays westbound Highway 8 between the Weber Fairway ramps and the flyover. Southbound Highway 85, slow going approaching University through to Lancaster. And then our city streets, just a note for drivers in downtown Kitchener. Two closures in place today for the Kitchener Rangers send-off rally. Gockel Street is closed from King Street West to Halls Lane West, and King Street West is closed from College Street to Yonge Street. Those closures will be in place until at least 8 o'clock tonight. If you do spot any other traffic problems, call us hands-free at Star 401. 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Now the latest from 570, meteorologist Denise Andriacci.
7: Still warm and a little humid as we move through the commute with the chance of showers and isolated thunderstorms. Behind that active weather threat, a much cooler air mass takes over. We're down to near 8 degrees overnight with the chance of showers. Sunny tomorrow, but cool and below seasonal, only near 12, dropping to 3 for Wednesday night. Our overnight low tonight, 8 degrees.
1: Right now at the boardwalk in Kitchener, it is sunny, 28 degrees. Humidex of 34. We have a yellow warning for heat in effect, plus a yellow watch for severe thunderstorms. 570 News Time, 3:53.
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0: 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Mitch Marner and the Vegas Golden Knights face a team that's lost just once through two playoff rounds. The powerhouse Colorado Avalanche. Only one can book their place in the Stanley Cup Final.
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7: You're listening to All News Afternoons, and thanks for joining us. The Kitchener Lions Club is getting ready to honor the 66th Citizens of the Year. The recipients are Penny and Manfred Conrad, who are big business names in our community.
8: And I think that they would say to you that business success has been a wonderful thing in their life, but that alone wasn't enough for them. They felt if they didn't share it, it wasn't, you know, there was no purpose to it.
7: That's club spokesperson Mary Dalton, who appeared on the Mike Farwell Show today. She says the Conrads are well known for their philanthropic contributions, along with founding the company, the Cora Group. They're also responsible for establishing the Conrad Center for the Performing Arts in downtown Kitchener. The fundraising gala in their honor is happening May 28th. You can get tickets at KitchenerLionsClub.ca. Still to come, we have Chris McCusker standing by in the 570 News Radio Business Center.
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9: Shares in Home Depot early today hit a two-year low, and now the stock's up by about 1% after reporting earnings. Now, sales fell short in part because of a muted housing recovery in the U.S., thanks to elevated interest rates and high housing prices. The company, though, did maintain its full-year guidance. Just a few minutes left, Wall Street in the red across the board after a mixed start to the week. Bond yields hit multi-year highs today on concerns the market gains may have gone too far, with war fueled inflation risk still a factor. The Dow right now is down 300 points, the S&P down 41, and the NASDAQ down 207. The U.S. president also threatening to resume strikes on Iran in the coming days if there is no deal. Donald Trump says he recently called off an attack at the request of Persian Gulf states, but he says there could be another big hit unless it's sorted out in 2 or 3 days. On Bay Street, the TSX is down 66 points, 33,766. Still a big weight coming from the gold stocks, with gold futures down $67 now, $4,490. Oil snapped a three-day winning streak, down 89 cents to 107.77. And the Canadian dollar down by 4 one-hundred, 72.74 cents U.S. The latest inflation reading for April came in at 2.8%, the hottest in 2 years, but still cooler than expected. At the Business Center, I'm Chris McCusker.
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18: It is Tuesday, May 19th. Good afternoon. I'm Paul McPhee.
7: Good afternoon. I'm Aaron Anderson. Here's what's making news this hour.
18: Rangers pride will be on full display at Carl Zaire Square with a rally later this afternoon as the OHL champions prepare to head west tomorrow for the Memorial Cup in Kelowna.
7: Regional police have made one arrest so far after an ice cream heist in Cambridge.
19: A few arrests, but no injuries reported as police patrolled Victoria Park in downtown Kitchener last night, watching for fireworks-related bad behavior. Police and the city have put significant effort into curbing the mischief.
20: The transportation minister says it's full speed ahead with jets at the Island Airport.
21: We're here for the long term on Billy Bishop.
20: How he's facing tough questions in committee today.
22: The Blue Jays and Dylan Cease go for the game to win in the Bronx. In hockey news today, the Vancouver Canucks have made a coaching change. 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
23: Thanks, Paul. This update is brought to you by Robinson Buick GMC. We'll begin looking in town in downtown Kitchener. A note for drivers, two closures are in place this afternoon ahead of the Kitchener Rangers send-off rally. Gockel Street is closed from King Street West to Halls Lane West, and King Street West is closed from College Street to Yonge Street. Those closures will be in place until at least 8 o'clock tonight. In Cambridge, we have some construction work blocking a left lane southbound on Hespler Road coming up to Sheldon Drive. Seeing some slight delays there because of that, so it's something to watch out for. Area highways, delays are building westbound Highway 8 between the Weber Fairway ramps and the flyover, and southbound Highway 85, we have volume building past King Street towards Bridgeport. Now, if you're on the 401 eastbound through Cambridge, still reports of an issue just as you're coming up to the Franklin Boulevard off ramp. We have police reported there with some slight delays, so it's just something to be cautious of. And then you'll hit some slowdowns leaving Cambridge from Townline Road through to the Cambridge en route. After that, it looks good through towards Milton and Mississauga. And the westbound side of the drive, Milton, James Snow to Highway 25, still delays there, so it's something to watch out for. Through the sixes, just passing Highway 6 North, heading towards the Cambridge en route. We're hearing of some construction causing a little bit of volume through that stretch. Once you actually get into Cambridge, though, it looks good. No problems out to Woodstock. 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Now the latest from 570 weather specialist Denise Andriecci.
7: Wow, it was another hot day today, but as we move through late tonight, a fresher air starts to take over. The chance of showers and thunderstorms does continue through this evening commute home. Overnight, a few showers. We're down to near 8 degrees. Plenty of sunshine for tomorrow, but much cooler. Highs only around 12, 13, and then up to near 15 for Thursday. Our low for tonight, 8 degrees.
18: At the Boardwalk in Kitchener, partly sunny, 28, Humidex 34. A yellow severe thunderstorm watch is in effect for this afternoon and evening, as well as a yellow warning for heat.
9: We'll have another check of traffic and weather together in less than 10 minutes here. So it's making news this hour.
18: The OHL champion Kitchener Rangers are being celebrated in downtown Kitchener this afternoon ahead of their trip to the Memorial Cup. Hundreds of fans are expected in Carl Zahra Square.
9: Kitchener Mayor Barry Verbanovic was a guest on the Mike Farwell Show today, where he said this Rangers run to the Cup is just what we need right now.
0: You know, I think we all know that the world around us has been pretty heavy in the last little while. And this kind of thing brings community together like few things can. And we're seeing it happen in so many ways.
9: Former Rangers GM and head coach Steve Spott was also a guest on the Mike Farwell Show. He said this team simply needs to stay true to who they are and they'll find success.
1: I think staying true to your identity, what got us here? And that's what's going to get us through this tournament. And you may have to make small technical adjustments, which the Rangers coaching staff will do. But ultimately, we're deep. We're built well on the back end. We've got solid goaltending.
9: This afternoon's rally begins at 5. The Rangers will be in the spotlight right off the jump. They open the tournament against the host Kelowna Rockets on Friday.
18: Regional police continue to see bad and unsafe behavior involving fireworks in downtown Kitchener. This weekend was no exception, despite measures to curb the issue. 570's Matt Hutchison has more.
19: In past years, chaotic scenes have erupted in and around Victoria Park in Kitchener on Victoria Day and Canada Day. The common thread being those weekends are traditionally linked to fireworks. Now, earlier this year, the cities of Kitchener and Waterloo banned the sale of fireworks within city limits. Regional Police Constable Chris Iden told 570 News Radio that was one of the measures taken, but it's far from a solution.
3: What we are seeing, though, is that we now know that every year that this is something that we're going to have to be addressing, and we're going to continue to work and find resources to try to either diminish or stop this type of behavior.
19: A total of 4 people were arrested for fireworks related offenses, and police are investigating whether a firework that detonated next to a police and a bylaw officer was thrown at them intentionally. Iden said a full, more detailed report about enforcement actions taken on Victoria Day will be coming in the near future. I'm Matt Hutchison.
9: A scary situation for people living at a Cambridge home when 4 masked men burst in overnight and stole property. The incident was reported around 2 a.m. in the Angle Rock Drive and Nutcracker Street neighborhood. Police say the suspects stole multiple items and fled in a vehicle. The residents who were home at the time were not hurt. Regional police are asking anyone with surveillance video from the area at the time to submit it to investigators.
18: Yeah, 1 down, 2 to go. Police say an arrest has been made stemming from a break-in at a Cambridge business where summertime treats were targeted. Happened May 3rd in the Water Street North and Park Hill Road East area. Police say multiple suspects gained entry to the building and stole $1,600 worth of pop and ice cream. They also caused about $500 worth of damage to the shop before fleeing. Now, investigators have arrested a 38-year-old Cambridge man. He's facing multiple charges. They say a 45-year-old Cambridge man is wanted on an arrest warrant, and they're still working to identify a 3rd male suspect.
9: 570 News Time, 4:06. Canada's famous military aerial ambassadors, the Snowbirds, are being grounded well into the next decade. The aging Tudor jets are being replaced. Defense Minister David McGuinty announced the plan for a new fleet while at the team's home base at 15 Wing Moose Jaw, Saskatchewan.
14: We will procure the CT-157 Siskin II, the Pilatus PC-21, as the future aircraft for the Snowbirds. It, too, will serve as both a trainer and air demonstration aircraft.
9: The aerial acrobatic team has performed at 2,700 shows across North America since being formed in 1971.
18: Well, the province's plan to take over Billy Bishop Airport on Toronto Island is not flying high with some. 570's Queen's Park reporter Richard Southern is at the legislature with details.
24: With the Ford government bill to take control of the airport and expand it to allow jets in front of committee today, the transportation minister was facing some tough questions from the opposition, like the NDP's Kristen Wong Tam.
25: So where's this business
5: business case coming from then? The government of Ontario has not concluded its own business case, and here you are committing money to take over the
6: city's money to the City of Toronto for taking over their role in the tripartite agreement. Any revenue that they lost for the yearly operating that they might have received?
24: Yeah, the opposition correctly pointing out that the government has not done a business case for taking over the airport, yet is moving full steam ahead to do so. We asked Transportation Minister Sarkaria if the government's moving too fast.
8: Well, look, the opposition, the NDP, have given us a rough ride on the Ontario line, the Scarborough subway extension. I can't name a single project that the NDP or Liberals haven't opposed.
24: The bill to take control of the airport expected to pass into law in the next 2 weeks. Richard Southern, Queen's Park.
7: Penny and Manfred Conrad will be honored next week as they've been named the 66th Citizens of the Year. The Kitchener Lions Club is hosting a special fundraising gala in their honor May 28th. Club spokesperson Mary Dalton says the Conrad's company, the Cora Group, is a leader in environmental innovation.
10: But they've just fueled so many things in terms of the charitable organizations in the community. 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A lot of them quiet partnerships, not public.
7: They also founded the Conrad Center for the Performing Arts downtown Kitchener. 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
18: 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Roger McKnight of Enpro expecting gas prices to remain the same at midnight, as high as $1.92.9 per liter. Coming up in 60 seconds, traffic and weather together, 570 News Time, 410.
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23: Thanks, Paul. This update is brought to you by Fowler Tire. We'll begin in town with a note for drivers in downtown Kitchener. Two closures are in place today for the Kitchener Rangers send-off rally. Gonkel Street closed from King Street West to Halls Lane West, and King Street West closed from College Street to Yonge Street. Those closures will be in place until at least 8 o'clock tonight. Then a couple of crashes to mention in town. In Kitchener, we have a collision reported at the Homer Watson Boulevard Ottawa Street South roundabout, and a crash on Kingsway Drive at Wilson Avenue. Seeing some heavy delays building up there. Avoid that if you can. Area highways, delays in the usual areas. Westbound Highway 8 between the Weber Fairway ramps and the flyover, and southbound Highway 85 slow going from King Street all the way through to Lancaster. Now, if you're on the 401 eastbound, we're getting reports from a Star 401 caller of a stalled vehicle approaching the Cambridge en route. The vehicle's off to the shoulder, but police are asking traffic to move over and provide a lane there to help
0: create a bit of space, so expect some added delays again leaving Cambridge coming up to the Cambridge on route. Past that, Milton, Mississauga, not looking bad. It does slow down further east, though, once you pass Highway 410. On the westbound side of the drive, delays through Milton between James Snow and Highway 25, and a bit of volume at Highway 6 North. If you do spot any other traffic problems, call us hands-free at *401. From tires to auto repair, Fowler Tire has you covered from bumper to bumper. Book your appointment today at Fowler Tire at Fairway and Manitou in Kitchener. Now the latest from 570, weather specialist Denise Sanriechi.
1: The chance of showers and thunderstorms continues this evening. It is still really warm out there, but we're cooling to near 8 overnight. And then for tomorrow, sunny and around 12, 13 degrees, which is below seasonal this time of year. Back up to near 15 with some sun on Thursday. Our low tonight, near 8.
18: At the Boardwalk in Kitchener, it is sunny and 28 degrees, Humidex 34. A yellow severe thunderstorm watch is in effect for this afternoon and evening, as well as a yellow warning for heat. Coming up in 60 seconds, headlines and sports, 570 News Time, 414.
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18: It is 28 degrees, partly cloudy at the Boardwalk in Kitchener. Good afternoon. I'm Paul McPhee. Here's what's making news right now. Pumping up your OHL champion Kitchener Rangers, a rally this afternoon is planned at Carl Zara Square ahead of their trip to BC tomorrow for the Memorial Cup. And Victoria Day resulted in the usual problem centered around a careless use of fireworks, regional police releasing more on yesterday's complaints and subsequent enforcement. Coming up after sports.
13: Halton police announced the largest firearm seizure in the force's history.
16: Firearms are too readily accessible.
13: Search warrants also turn up large amounts of cocaine, oxycodone, and cash. Four people are now in custody.
18: Well, time for sports, and from Sportsnet Radio, here's Alex Cicero.
17: Well, the four-game series in the Bronx continues this evening after the Blue Jays dropped the opener to the New York Yankees. The Jays, despite being 21-26, are a game out of the wildcard races. Dylan Cease will take on Will Warren. Cease sitting third in baseball with 75 strikeouts, a 7:05 first pitch on 570 News Radio and Sportsnet 1. In front of Kitchener City Hall at 5 o'clock today, the community pep rally will be held for the OHL champion Kitchener Rangers, who head to Kelowna tomorrow. The Rangers will begin their Memorial Cup schedule Friday when they take on the hosts. With Montreal advancing last night, the conference finals are set in the Stanley Cup playoffs. The Habs and Hurricanes open the East final Thursday in Raleigh, while the Western final gets going tomorrow in Colorado between the Avalanche and the Golden Knights. Earlier today, the Vancouver Canucks fired head coach Adam Foote following just one season on the job. In the WNBA, the 2-2 Toronto Tempo take on the Mercury in Phoenix this evening, with the Tempo going for two straight wins. Tip-off coming up at 10. In the NBA, Jalen Brunson and the Knicks will host Donovan Mitchell and the Cavs in game one of the Eastern Conference Finals, and start time is 8 o'clock from Madison Square Garden. And a champion could be crowned in the Premier League this afternoon. Manchester City needs to beat Bournemouth to keep their title hopes alive, or else Arsenal become champs. And right now, City is trailing Bournemouth 1-0 in the second half. From the Sports Center, I'm Alex Cicero.
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18: Police in Halton region have taken a record amount of guns off the streets following a months-long investigation into drug trafficking. 570 Scott Burnett is following the story and joins us with more details of Project Cypress.
13: The seizure was 6 months in the making. Investigators executing 9 search warrants across the GTA, turning up 24 handguns, as well as cocaine, oxycodone tablets, liquid hydrocodone, and liquid codeine, as well as nearly $4,000 in cash and crypto. As for the guns, Police Chief Stephen Tanner says all 24 originated from the U.S., and there are now more firearms in Ontario streets than ever before.
7: I think what you're seeing is the tip of an iceberg of a very prevalent issue where firearms are too readily accessible to dangerous criminals. 90% are brought here from the United States. That leads to other issues that we need to address at the border at different levels of the federal government.
13: 4 GTA men between 26 and 36 all being held in custody pending bail hearings in Milton. 2 of them on court conditions at the time of their arrest. I'm Scott Burnett.
18: Licensed Ontario restaurants and bars will be allowed to sell alcohol until 4 a.m. during the upcoming FIFA World Cup.
27: Last call for alcohol service is typically 2 in the morning, but the province says it'll be extended from June 11th to July 19th to help support tourism and local businesses as Toronto gets set to host 6 World Cup games. The LCBO is also extending hours at many of its stores in the Toronto area and Ottawa during that time. Ontario has made temporary changes in the past for major sporting events, like the recent Olympic gold medal hockey game between Canada and the U.S. Brenda Molina Navidad, The Canadian Press, Toronto.
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18: 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Here's Brent Cater.
0: Thanks, Paul. This update is brought to you by Hefner Lexus Toyota. We'll begin in downtown Kitchener. 2 closures in place this afternoon ahead of the Kitchener Rangers send-off rally. Gonkel Street is closed from King Street West to Halls Lane West. And King Street West is closed from College Street to Yonge Street, right near Kitchener City Hall there. Those closures will be in place until 8 o'clock tonight. Also, city streets, we have a couple of other issues to mention. In Kitchener, a crash reported on Kingsway Drive at Wilson Avenue. Avoid that if you can for the time being. And we have a crash reported on Homer Watson Boulevard at Bleams Road. Expect delays there. Area highways, not too bad. A bit of volume. Westbound Highway 8 between the Weber Fairway ramps and the flyover. And southbound Highway 85, slow going from King Street all the way through to Lancaster. Now on the 401 eastbound out of Woodstock, cleared at the region. Some slight delays, though, leaving Cambridge from Townline Road through to the Cambridge On route. That's where we have reports of a stalled vehicle off to the shoulder. And then after that, Milton, Mississauga looking good. Westbound, slow through Milton, James Snow to Highway 25. Delays at Highway 6 South and coming up to Highway 8 in Cambridge. If you do spot any other traffic problems, call us hands-free at Star 401. 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Now the latest from 570, weather specialist Denise Sanriachi.
1: The chance of showers and thunderstorms continues through the evening commute. Heavy downpours are possible. It's still hot and sticky, and then we get a little cooler, fresher, with a shift in the wind direction late tonight, down to a low of 8. Sunny for tomorrow, highs near 12, but then we drop to plus 3 tomorrow night. So really cold air Wednesday night, Thursday morning, that risk of frost. Our overnight low tonight, 8 degrees.
18: At the boardwalk, Ian Kitchener, partly sunny, 28, Humidex 34. Once again, a yellow severe thunderstorm watch is in effect for this afternoon and evening, and a yellow warning for heat remains in place. Coming up at 4:30, Rangers pride will be on full display at Carl's Air Square with a rally later this afternoon as the OHL champions prepare to head west tomorrow for the Memorial Cup. 570 News Time, 4:23.
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18: Well, the Blue Jays have the right man on the mound and looking to even their series with the Yankees this evening. That's at 7 o'clock on 570 News Radio. 570's Alex Sixero reports.
17: Last night's loss may have been the most frustrating of the season.
21: Marshall back at the track, leaps at the wall. It's off the fence and gone.
17: It was Yariel Rodriguez giving up a pair of two-run homers in the seventh as the Jays coughed up a lead and fell to the Yankees. We're getting set for game two in the Bronx with Toronto handing the ball to right-hander Dylan Cease. He's sitting third in baseball with 75 strikeouts, fanning 26 over his last three starts. The Jays are a game out of the wild card despite being 21-26 on the campaign. The Yankees go with Will Ward at 7 on Sportsnet 1. From the Sports Center, I'm Alex Sixero.
18: And coming up in 60 seconds, we'll have the 570 News Radio Business Report. This is 570 News Radio.
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32: Shares in Alphabet moving lower today after the company unveiled a new design for its iconic search box in order to suit the artificial intelligence era. It also announced new AI coding tools as part of its annual developers conference. There have been concerns the company is falling behind competitors like Anthropic and OpenAI. Shares in Alphabet today down 2.3%. Now, in fairness, it was a losing day on Wall Street with the Dow down 322. At one point today, it dropped by 450 points. The S&P down 49 points. The NASDAQ down 220. The NASDAQ, the biggest loser today, it was down 0.8%. In Canada, the latest inflation reading not likely to move the Bank of Canada on interest rates. The April reading, 2.8%. That was below the 3.1% expected. Taylor Schleich is rate strategist at the National Bank of Canada.
33: I think what's
2: been encouraging, at least through these first couple months of the Iran war, is that, you know, the spread of kind of gasoline prices to other areas of the economy hasn't been super significant. But nonetheless, the longer this goes on, the more you kind of worry about that type of situation.
32: The Canadian dollar right now is down 6.172 cents U.S. On Bay Street, the TSX was down 92 points, 33,741. Gold futures right now down $68 to $4,489. And then oil today snapped a three-day winning streak, down 89 cents to $107.77 a barrel. At the Business Center, I'm Chris McCusker.
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7: It's Tuesday, May 19th. Good afternoon. I'm Aaron Anderson.
18: And good afternoon. I'm Paul McPhee. Here is what's making news this hour.
7: The East Avenue Blue, the stars of a big celebration downtown Kitchener today as they get ready to head to BC tomorrow to battle for the Memorial Cup.
11: Regional police and bylaw officers were kept busy last night responding to fireworks-related calls. And while it wasn't as chaotic this year, police recognize the misuse of fireworks will be an ongoing issue.
18: Bear Regional Police trying to track down a group of suspects following a home invasion in Cambridge earlier today.
13: Park. Why would you want to shoehorn in a major airport?
16: The Ford government facing tough questions in committee about its plan to expand Billy Bishop.
17: The Blue Jays try to bounce back in New York as Dylan Cease gets the Yankees in Game 2, and Adam Foote is out as head coach in Vancouver. Sports at 45.
18: Somebody use time 4:31.
7: It's time for Rogers Xfinity Internet traffic and weather together. 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
0: Thanks, Aaron. 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We'll begin with a note for drivers in downtown Kitchener. Two closures are in place today ahead of the Kitchener Rangers send-off rally. Gockel Street is closed from King Street West to Halls Lane West, and King Street West is closed from College Street to Yonge Street. Those closures will be in place until at least 8 o'clock tonight. Also, a couple of other issues to mention in town. In Kitchener, we have a crash reported on the Homer at the Homer Watson Boulevard and Ottawa Street South roundabout. Seeing some delays building up there, so be cautious driving through the area. And also in Kitchener, we have a crash on Kingsway Drive near Wilson Avenue. Delays really starting to build up there, so avoid that if you can as well. Area highways, we have delays in the usual areas. Westbound Highway 8 between the Weber Fairway ramps and the flyover, slow there. Northbound 85 just past Wellington to Lancaster, seeing a little bit of volume. And southbound Highway 85, some pretty heavy delays from King Street through to Lancaster. Now, if you're on the 401 eastbound out of Woodstock, clear through towards Cambridge, some slight delays coming up to the Cambridge en route, but then the 6s, Milton, Mississauga, looking good. Westbound side, delays through Milton, James Snow to Highway 25, some volume between Highway 6 south and north, and through Cambridge. As you're approaching Highway 8, we do have some slight delays there as well. Now, if you do spot any other traffic problems, call us hands-free at *401. 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Now the latest from 570, weather specialist Denise Andriachi.
1: Another hot and sticky day here in southern Ontario. As we move through this evening, we see that chance of showers and thunderstorms continue. And it's still warm through the evening, getting cooler overnight. The winds shift. We have a few showers down to 8. Sunny, but cool for tomorrow. A high of only near 12, 13 degrees. And then we drop to near +3 Wednesday night. So really cold Thursday morning. Our overnight low tonight, 8 degrees.
7: Right now at the Boardwalk in Kitchener, it is mostly sunny. We're at 28 degrees. Humidex of 34. We have a yellow warning for heat and a yellow watch for severe thunderstorms in effect.
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7: Hundreds of Rangers fans will gather in downtown Kitchener later today to send the team off in style as they head to Kelowna to compete for the Memorial Cup.
18: Yeah, Kitchener Mayor Barry Verbanovic was a guest on the Mike Farwell Show this morning and said there's a special feeling in the community thanks to the team's efforts.
8: The last few weeks have just really blown all of my expectations out of proportion. The community's response to seeing this playoff run by the Rangers has been incredible.
18: Yeah, former Rangers head coach and general manager Steve Spott also stopped by the Mike Farwell Show, where he said these players are hoping for lifelong bonds.
9: Even to this day, the group chats, the amount of times you hear from players that were on that team, there was a belief, there really was, that they thought not only could they win an OHL championship, knowing we had to go through the Plymouth Whalers, of course, but that there could be an opportunity to then win a Memorial Cup.
18: Now, today's rally begins at 5 o'clock in Carl's Air Square at Kitchener City Hall. The Rangers open the Memorial Cup tournament on Friday against the host Kelowna Rockets. Catch all the action right here on 570 News Radio.
7: The unofficial first long weekend of summer is behind us, and as has been the trend, regional police had their hands full with fireworks-related calls. While some arrests were made, there wasn't the chaos this year that has been seen in the past downtown. 570's Matt Hutchinson has more.
11: Much like St. Patrick's Day and Canada Day, this is a weekend regional police have circled on their calendar. The large crowds and dangerous behaviors seen in years past are of major concern to local law and bylaw enforcement. Constable Chris Iden with regional police described to 570 News Radio the circumstances that led to the closure of Victoria Park Monday night.
10: As the night progressed, we as well as the city of Kitchener determined that it would be safe just to ensure public safety to close Victoria Park down at 9 o'clock and just have families leave just in the event that anything was to happen. You know, there's no safety concerns for other members.
11: Iden said the decision was also preventative in nature as there were large groups of youth downtown. Police say 4 people were arrested for fireworks related offenses and an investigation is underway after a police officer and bylaw officer had a firework detonate in their vicinity. They were not injured. I'm Matt Hutchison.
18: An overnight home invasion as police searching for a group of suspects. Around 2 a.m., 4 masked men entered a residence in Cambridge in the Angle Rock Drive and Nutcracker Street neighborhood. They stole multiple items and fled in a vehicle. Now, the residents were home at the time, but no one was hurt. Now, Waterloo Regional Police continue to investigate, and they're asking anyone with home security video from the area to contact them.
7: It's a case that didn't stay cold for long. Police have made an arrest after a significant ice cream theft in Cambridge this month. On May 3rd, a business in the Water and Park Hill Road area was broken into. Police determined that suspects gained entry to the building and stole $1,600 worth of ice cream and pop. The property was also damaged to the tune of $500. Police had released images of a suspect they were trying to identify. They say a 38-year-old Cambridge man has now been arrested and charged with several theft offenses. However, a 45-year-old Cambridge man is wanted on a warrant, and investigators are still trying to identify a third suspect.
18: Well, the Canadian Forces Snowbirds team is being grounded until the early 2030s while its aging planes are replaced. Defense Minister David McGuinty made the announcement at the Aerial Acrobatic Team's home base at 15 Wing Moose Jaw in Saskatchewan.
12: Through the Future Aircraft Training Program, Canada is making one of the most significant investments in military aviation training in history. The program represents more than $9.4 billion in long-term investment and will modernize how the next generation of Royal Canadian Air Force personnel are trained.
18: Now, the modern CT-157 Siskin II aircraft are to take over for the team's Tudor jets, which were introduced in the 1960s.
7: 570 News Time, 437. The plan to expand Billy Bishop Airport came before a Queen's Park committee today, opening the door for the minister leading the controversial project to face questions. 570's Richard Southern has more on what we learned.
14: Yeah, the transportation minister did face some sharp questions from the opposition as the bill to take over the island airport and allow jets in went in front of committee. The NDP's Chris Glover.
15: Would you commit to not allowing this airport to expand if it violates Transport Canada's safety standards?
19: Everything we do is with Transport Canada, MPP Glover, and you know that very well.
14: I think it's got a little testy. The minister did face a lot of questions about why the government hasn't done a business case study for taking over the airport or even a safety study. I asked Mr. Sarkar.
19: Look, the bill gives the province the right to assume the agreement which we've been speaking to.
14: You don't think a health study should have been done first?
19: Well, look, it's the process that is playing out as we continue to work with the Toronto Port Authority, who would be leading this modernization and expansion.
14: The bill expected to pass into law in the next 2 weeks. Richard Southern, Queen's Park.
7: Still to come, we have gas prices in 60 seconds. This is 570 News Radio.
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7: 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Roger McKnight of Enpro expects gas prices will stay the same at midnight, as high as $1.92.9 per liter. Still to come, we have Brent Cater standing by with traffic and weather.
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0: 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We'll begin in town. A note for drivers in downtown Kitchener. Two closures are in place ahead of the Kitchener Rangers send-off rally. Pardon me. Gockel Street is closed from King Street West to Halls Lane West, and King Street West is closed from College Street to Yonge Street right by Kitchener City Hall. Those closures will be in place until 8 o'clock tonight, again ahead of the Kitchener Rangers send-off rally. In Kitchener as well, we have a crash at Kingsway Drive and Wilson Avenue, seeing some pretty heavy delays building up there. Avoid that if you can. And in Cambridge, we have a crash on Hespler Road, traveling northbound as you're coming up to the Fisher Mills Road roundabout. Delays are really starting to build up there back from Fisher Mills towards the Queen Street roundabout, so do be cautious through that stretch. Area highways, delays are pretty heavy in the usual areas. Southbound Highway 85 from King Street to Lancaster, consistent volume. Northbound Highway 85, Wellington to Lancaster, slow. And westbound Highway 8 between the Weber Fairway ramps and the flyover, a little bit of volume there as well. Now on the 401 eastbound out of Woodstock, clear to the region, but leaving Cambridge, you'll hit some slight delays from Townline Road through to the Cambridge en route. After that, the 6 is Milton, Mississauga, not looking bad. And the westbound side, some pretty heavy delays through Milton that begin around James Snow and continue through to just past Highway 25, so it will be slow through Milton. Once you're past that, some more delays between Highway 6 south and north and into Cambridge as you're coming up to Highway 8, a little bit of volume there. If you do spot any other traffic problems, call us hands-free at Star 401. 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Now, the latest from 570, weather specialist Denise Andriacci.
1: The chance of showers and thunderstorms this evening as we hang on to the warmth for now, but cooling to near 8 degrees overnight. 12 is the high on Wednesday. Lots of sunshine tomorrow, but it's a little cool and below seasonal. The average this time of year closer to 20. 16 on Thursday with some sun. It will be a little cooler to start the weekend, and then it looks like we're back to near seasonal by Sunday afternoon. Our overnight low tonight near 8 degrees.
7: Right now at the Boardwalk in Kitchener, we do have a sunny sky, 28 degrees, humidex of 34. We have that yellow heat warning in effect, plus a yellow severe thunderstorm watch. As expected, higher energy prices fueled a run-up in the country's inflation rate last month. Led by the price at the gas pumps, the headline consumer price index hit a two-year high in April at 2.8%. But as 570's Mike Apple reports, other items came down in price, supporting the Bank of Canada's wait-and-see policy on interest rates.
2: The biggest price paid for Canadian consumers last month was at the gas pumps, with gas prices up 9% month-to-month and almost 28% year-to-year. That lifted the headline inflation rate to 2.8%. Forecasters were looking for a 3.1% headline inflation rate. It was still the highest in 2 years, according to StatsCan. But you take out food and energy prices, and the core reading of inflation was a much more moderate 1.5%. That's well below the Bank of Canada's 2% target for core inflation, and it should mean the Bank of Canada can stay on the sidelines for interest rate policy for the foreseeable future. StatsCan says food prices were little changed on the month, up 3.8% for the year, but are still likely to rise ahead due to the impact of higher transportation costs. At the Business Center, I'm Mike Uppel.
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7: It's partly sunny at the Boardwalk in Kitchener. Hot, 28 degrees. Humidex of 34. We have a yellow heat warning plus a yellow watch for severe thunderstorms. Good afternoon. I'm Erin Anderson. Here's what's making news this hour. Rangers fans celebrating the OHL championship with the team in about 15 minutes' time. A rally will begin in Carlsbad Square. This is the team gets ready to head to BC to fight for the Memorial Cup. And police are trying to track down multiple mass suspects after an overnight home invasion in a Cambridge neighborhood. While the residents were inside at the time, none were hurt. 570 News Time, 4:45. It's time for sports from Sportsnet Radio. Here he is, Alex Sixero.
8: Well, we start in the Bronx where the Jays and Yankees continue their four-game series after New York took the series opener last night. The Jays now 21-26, handing the ball to Dylan Cease, who is sitting third in baseball with 75 strikeouts. Yankees go with Will Warren at 7 right here on 570 News Radio and Sportsnet 1. To hockey, and the Kitchener Rangers will fly out to Kelowna tomorrow for the Memorial Cup, but today a community pep rally is being held for the Blue Shirts outside Kitchener City Hall. That gets going at 5 o'clock this afternoon. The Rangers will kick off the tourney on Friday against the host from Kelowna. In the NHL, there's been a coaching change in Vancouver. The Canucks have fired head coach Adam Foote after 1 year on the job. And the Stanley Cup playoffs were down to 4. The Western Conference Finals starts tomorrow when the Avalanche host the Golden Knights. Thursday is when the Hurricanes and the Habs open the East Final in Raleigh. In the WNBA, it's Game 5 for the Toronto Tempo. They take on the Mercury in Phoenix. The Tempo holding an even record of 2-2. They go for 2 straight wins at 10. While the NBA's Eastern Conference Finals fires up tonight for Madison Square Garden. The Knicks host the Cavs in Game 1. Tip-off set for 8. And right now in the Premier League, it's Bournemouth against Manchester City. City needing a win to stay alive in the title race, or else Arsenal will become champions. And we are late in the second half, City trailing Bournemouth by a goal to nil. From the Sports Center, I'm Alex Sixero.
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1: 570 News Time, 4:49. You're listening to All News Afternoons on 570 News Radio, and thanks for doing so. There's still time to get tickets for the Citizen of the Year fundraising gala put on by the Lions Club of Kitchener. It's happening May 28th and marks 66 years of honoring local citizens. For 2025, the recipients are Penny and Manfred Conrad. Spokesperson Mary Dalton told the Mike Farwell Show that the Conrads have made extraordinary contributions to the region.
2: I think they've had, as a couple, as a family, they've transformed a lot of how our community looks, partly because they believed when things were bad that everybody should stay and help fix things, right, during the 90s, and they were very much part of that.
1: Their company, the Cora Group, is a leader in environmental innovation, and they established the Conrad Center for the Performing Arts downtown Kitchener. To get tickets for next Thursday's gala, you can head to the KitchenerLionsClub.ca. Still to come on 570 News Radio, Brent Cater standing by. He is traffic and weather next.
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6: 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We'll begin in town and over drivers in downtown Kitchener. We have two street closures to mention for the Kitchener Rangers send-off rally. That's Gockel Street, which is closed from King Street West to Halls Lane West, and King Street West, which is closed from College Street to Young Street, right near the Kitchener City Hall there. So those closures will be in place until 8 o'clock tonight at the very least. In Cambridge, we're still getting reports of a crash on Hespler Road northbound coming up to the Fisher Mills Road roundabout. Because of that, we're seeing delays all the way back to Queen Street. So it is going to be very slow there. If you can avoid the area, recommended you do so. Again, that's on Hespler Road traveling northbound as you're coming up to the Fisher Mills Road roundabout in Hespler there. It's going to be very slow if you are headed that way. Area highways, we are still seeing some pretty significant delays southbound Highway 85 from King Street all the way through to Lancaster. Northbound 85, Ottawa to Lancaster slow. And westbound Highway 8 between the Weber Fairway ramps and the flyover, still seeing delays there. Now, if you're on the 401 eastbound out of Woodstock, it's clear to the region. Some slight delays leaving Cambridge from Townline Road through to the Cambridge en route. After that, though, Milton, Mississauga looking good. It does slow down further east, though, as you pass Highway 410 towards Pearson Airport. Westbound side of the 401 delays through Milton between James Snow and Highway 25. Bit of volume between Highway 6 South and North and through Cambridge. Approaching Highway 8, we have delays there as well. 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Now the latest from 570 weather specialist Denise Andriacci.
7: Still warm and a little humid as we move through the commute with the chance of showers and isolated thunderstorms. Behind that active weather threat, a much cooler air mass takes over. We're down to near 8 degrees overnight with the chance of showers. Sunny tomorrow, but cool and below seasonal, only near 12, dropping to 3 for Wednesday night. Our overnight low tonight, 8 degrees.
1: Right now at the boardwalk in Kitchener, it is a cloudy 28 degrees, humidex of 34. We have a heat warning in effect, plus a yellow watch for severe thunderstorms.
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5: The Blue Jays continuing their playoff rematch against the Yankees tonight in the Bronx. 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
6: After that epic ALDS showdown last season, the Jays and Yankees are going again tonight, with Toronto narrowly falling yesterday. MLB Network's John Morosi on the Fan Morning Show, though, saying New York doesn't forget playoff losses easily.
7: They're not a team that often loses postseason series to opponents within their division. And when they do, it lingers. The Jays still have the Yankees' attention. The Yankees have not yet in their own minds moved past that defeat last year, especially how it unfolded.
6: Toronto's currently a half game back of Baltimore for third in the AL East, a full 7.5 games back of the Yankees. Dylan Cease has the assignment for this one. He's 3-1 so far. Will Warren will counter. It's another 7:07 start on Sportsnet. I'm Brijesh Dave.
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12: Back-to-back losses now on Bay Street, with the TSX down 92 points after the long weekend, 33,741. That was even with shares in Constellation Software moving higher on Bay Street today by 4.5%, riding a tailwind maybe from last week's earnings report. Gold futures today down 1.5% to 4,489. And then oil snapped a 3-day winning streak. It was down 89 cents to 107.77 a barrel. The latest inflation reading came in below expectations at 2.8% for April. May, though, could be problematic. Taylor Schleich is rate strategist at the National Bank of Canada.
13: So we already have a sense of what to expect in May, even if we don't have the data yet. And again, it's probably going to be a couple of ticks higher from here. So maybe, you know, we get to the 3.1% that had been expected for the April data, but in May.
12: The Canadian dollar right now is down 5.172.73 US. On Wall Street, the Dow down 322 points, the S&P lower by 49, the NASDAQ down 220. It was the biggest loser today, down 0.8%. Shares in Warby Parker dropped by about 11%. That company unveiled its first intelligent eyewear frame, but as one analyst put it, there wasn't much clarity. And then shares in Apple today, higher by 0.2%. The new hardware boss is shaking up oversight of product design in order to speed up work on future devices. At the Business Center, I'm Chris McCusker.
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14: What's up? Alien here. 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
20: 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I'm Paul McPhee.
5: And I'm Aaron Anderson.
20: Let's get an update from the 570 Traffic Center. Here's Brent Cater.
21: Thanks, Paul. 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We'll begin looking in town at our city streets. We have a note for drivers in downtown Kitchener. Two closures are in place this afternoon for the Kitchener Rangers send-off rally. Gockel Street closed from King Street West to Halls Lane West, and King Street West closed from College Street to Yonge Street. Those closures will be in place until at least 8 o'clock tonight. In Kitchener as well, we have a crash on Bridgeport Road East at the Highway 85 northbound off-ramp. Expect delays there if you're driving through, and if you're on Highway 85, it's recommended you avoid getting off at Bridgeport, as again, there's a collision there at the end of the off-ramp. Looking at Cambridge, we have a collision reported on Haspler Road northbound coming up to the Fisher Mills Road roundabout. Expect delays if you are headed that way. And then looking at our area highways, we have delays in the usual areas. Westbound Highway 8 slow going between the Weber Fairway ramps and the flyover. Northbound 85 Ottawa to Lancaster slow, and southbound 85 still some heavy consistent delays from King Street through to Lancaster. And then if you're on the 401 eastbound, just a little bit of volume out of Cambridge from Townline Road to the en route in towards Milton, Mississauga. It's looking good. Westbound delays through Milton between James Snow and Highway 25. Bit of volume between 6 South and North and approaching Highway 8 in Cambridge. If you do spot any other traffic problems, call us hands-free at *401. 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Now the latest from 570 Weather Specialist Denise Andriacci.
22: Wow, it was another hot day today, but as we move through late tonight, a fresher air starts to take over. The chance of showers and thunderstorms does continue through this evening. Commute home overnight, a few showers. We're down to near 8 degrees. Plenty of sunshine for tomorrow, but much cooler. Highs only around 12, 13, and then up to near 15 for Thursday. Our low for tonight, 8 degrees.
20: At the Boardwalk in Kitchener, it is partly cloudy, 27, humidex 34. A yellow severe thunderstorm watch is in effect for this afternoon and evening, as well as a yellow warning for heat.
5: We'll have another check of traffic and weather together in less than 10 minutes. Here's what you need to know right now.
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20: Well, in a few short hours, your Kitchener Rangers will take off for Kelowna, B.C. with Memorial Cup glory on their minds. Fans gathering in Carl's Air Square this hour to give the East Avenue Blue a proper send-off.
5: Former head coach and GM with the Rangers, Steve Spott, was a guest on the Mike Farwell Show, where he said he's been seeing a lot of similarities to his teams.
23: The building those nights, those Friday nights in Kitchener, there was nothing like it. The belief that we had in that group, the belief the fans had in this team, was very similar to what we're dealing with this year, and that's exciting.
5: Kitchener Mayor Barry Vrbanovic was also a guest on the Mike Farwell Show, where he said the whole community is buzzing over the Rangers' success.
24: And I can't tell you how excited everyone at the city is to
0: be looking forward to giving the team the proper send-off that they need and that they deserve as they go off to Kelowna for the Memorial Cup.
5: The Rangers will board a flight to BC tomorrow. They open the tournament on Friday against the host Kelowna Rockets. You can catch every minute of the Rangers action right here on 570 News Radio.
20: 570 News Time, 5:04. Regional police out in full force once again this year for Victoria Day, monitoring Victoria Park and downtown Kitchener for the misuse of fireworks. They say some arrests were made, but thankfully no injuries reported. 570's Matt Hutchison has a story.
3: In years past, the groups of young people gathering in Victoria Park to light fireworks, often at each other, have numbered in the thousands. Thanks to efforts by the city of Kitchener, the region, and regional police, the chaos has lessened some. But as Constable Chris Iden told 570 News Radio, there is still a ways to go before this issue is a thing of the past.
4: The result of that, we did have a large amount of crowds of youths take the streets to downtown Kitchener. We were seeing some youths discharging fireworks within the city limits. Four individuals have been arrested and charged for fireworks-related incidences.
3: One of those arrests was a youth who was wanted in connection to a fireworks theft in Cambridge earlier in the week. Police said because of the nice weather, there were a lot of families in Victoria Park yesterday. The park was closed at 9 o'clock out of an abundance of caution. I'm Matt Hutchison.
5: Police are asking neighbors to check any surveillance cameras for evidence after a home invasion in Cambridge. Officers responded to a home in the Angle Rock Drive and Nutcracker Street area around 2 a.m. It's alleged that four masked men entered the residence, stole items, and fled in a vehicle. While the residents were home at the time, there were no reported injuries. If you have any information, including relevant video footage, contact regional police.
20: Police have arrested a suspect with a sweet tooth after $1,600 worth of soda and ice cream was stolen from a Cambridge shop this month. Happened May 3rd as multiple suspects gained entry to a business in the Water Street North and Park Hill Road East area. And once inside, they collected the sweet treats and caused about $500 worth of damage to the store before fleeing. Police have now arrested and charged a 38-year-old Cambridge man, but say the investigation is not over. An arrest warrant has been issued for a 45-year-old Cambridge man. Investigators are still working to identify a third male suspect.
5: 570 News Time, 5:06. Canada's high-flying snowbirds aerial acrobatic team is being grounded while newer planes are in the works. Steve Lambert with the Canadian Press has the details.
18: The Canadian Forces snowbirds team has performed at thousands of air shows using jets first introduced in the 1960s. The federal government says new, more modern aircraft will be put in place and the snowbirds will be grounded after this year until the early 2030s. The team will continue to be based at 15-wing Moose Jaw in Saskatchewan. Steve Lambert, the Canadian Press.
20: The Ford government's plans for Toronto's Billy Bishop Airport was before a Queen's Park committee today. 570's Richard Southern with the questions posed to the transportation minister.
24: Going after the transportation minister in committee today over the Island Airport takeover was Liberal MPP Mary Margaret McMahon.
25: Why would you want to shoehorn in a major airport down in one of the most congested intersections in the busiest city? Where's the logic on that?
26: Well, it's complementary, MPP, and I think that's exactly what we're looking at.
24: The minister faced a lot of questions about how the government hasn't really studied this idea. I caught up with Sarkaria after. Why don't you do those first before you move forward with this bill?
26: Look, the bill gives the province the right to assume the agreement, which we've been speaking to.
24: You don't think a health study should have been done first?
26: Well, look, it's the process that is playing out as we continue to work with the Toronto Port Authority, who would be leading this modernization and expansion.
24: The bill expected to pass into law in the next 2 weeks. Richard Southern, Queen's Park.
5: The Kitchener Lions Club is getting ready to honor the 66 Citizens of the Year. The recipients are Penny and Manfred Conrad, who are big business names in the community.
27: And I think that they would say to you that business success has been a wonderful thing in their life, but that alone wasn't enough for them. They felt if they didn't share it, it wasn't, you know, there was no purpose to it.
5: That's club spokesperson Mary Dalton, who appeared on the Mike Farwell Show today. She says the Conrads are well known for their philanthropic contributions, along with founding the company, the Cora Group. They're also responsible for establishing the Conrad Center for the Performing Arts in downtown Kitchener. The fundraising gala in their honor is happening May 28th. You can get tickets at KitchenerLionsClub.ca.
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20: 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Roger McKnight of Enpro expecting gas prices to remain the same at midnight, as high as $1.92.9 per liter. Coming up in 60 seconds, traffic and weather together, 570 News Time, coming up on 510.
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21: Thanks, Paul. This update is brought to you by Mr. Lube. We'll begin in town with a note for drivers in downtown Kitchener. We have two closures in place due to the Kitchener Rangers send-off rally. Gonkel Street is closed from King Street West to Halls Lane West, and King Street West is closed from College Street to Yonge Street, right near Kitchener City Hall. Those closures will be in place until at least 8 o'clock tonight. Area highways, we have delays building up northbound Highway 85 from Ottawa Street all the way through to Lancaster. Southbound, still quite slow going from King Street all the way through to Lancaster. And westbound on Highway 8 between the Weber Fairway ramps and the flyover, seeing delays in that stretch. I should actually mention on our city streets, though, we are just now getting reports of a collision in Kitchener. It's at the Fisher-Hallman Road and Huron Road roundabout. We're seeing delays really starting to build up there, so avoid that if you can. Then if you're on the 401 East eastbound out of Woodstock, looking good all the way through towards Cambridge. A little bit of volume in Highway 6 North, but then Milton, Mississauga, looking good. It does slow down, though, further east as you are passing Highway 410. On the westbound side of the drive, delays through Milton between James Snow and Highway 25. Slight delays in Highway 6 North, but they're brief. And through Cambridge, coming up to Highway 8, a little bit of volume there. Now, if you do spot any other traffic problems, call us hands-free at Star 401. 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Now the latest from 570, weather specialist Denise Andreacci.
22: The chance of showers and thunderstorms continues this evening. It is still really warm out there, but we're cooling to near 8 overnight. And then for tomorrow, sunny and around 12, 13 degrees, which is below seasonal this time of year. Back up to near 15 with some sun on Thursday. Our low tonight, near 8.
20: At the Boardwalk in Kitchener, variably cloudy, 27 with a humidex of 34. A yellow severe thunderstorm watch still in effect for this afternoon and evening, in addition to the yellow warning for heat. Coming up in 60 seconds, headlines in sports. 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
20: It is 28 degrees, variably cloudy at the boardwalk in Kitchener. Good afternoon. I'm Paul McPhee. Here is what's making news right now. Rangers pride on full display at Carl Zahr Square, with a rally underway now as OHL champions prepare to head west tomorrow for the Memorial Cup. And regional police providing more details on another busy Victoria Day, especially when it came to the careless use of fireworks. Coming up after sports.
1: Halton police show off 24 firearms seized as part of Project Cypress. Guns, Halton's police chief says, were smuggled in from the U.S.
3: A long-running and deeply troubling trend.
1: Two of the four men arrested were out on bail at the time.
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4: Well, coming off another frustrating loss, the Blue Jays hand the ball to Dylan Cease for Game 2 against the Yankees in New York. Cease in a real nice groove right now, sitting third in baseball with 75 strikeouts. Yankees respond with Will Warren at 7 on 570 News Radio and Sportsnet 1. To hockey, getting closer to the start of the Memorial Cup in Kelowna as Game 1 goes Friday when the hosts take on your Kitchener Rangers. A community pep rally for the Blue Shirts being held at 5 o'clock today in front of Kitchener City Hall. The Rangers will fly out to Kelowna tomorrow. It's a full day off in the Stanley Cup playoffs as the final four are set. The Avalanche and Golden Knights play Game 1 of the Western Final tomorrow, while the Montreal Canadiens and Carolina Hurricanes open the Eastern Final Thursday in Raleigh. Out in Vancouver, the Canucks have made a coaching change. Adam Foote has been fired after just 1 year on the job. The Toronto Tempo resume their four-game road trip tonight against the Phoenix Mercury. The Tempo sitting 2-2 after Brittany Sykes dropped 38 in Sunday's win over the Sparks. Tip-off is 10 o'clock. While the NBA's Eastern Conference Finals begins tonight in New York. Game 1 between the Knicks and the Cleveland Cavaliers. Start time is 8 p.m. And to soccer, the party is on in North London as for the first time since 2004, Arsenal are crowned champions of the Premier League. The news confirmed this afternoon with Manchester City drawing 1-1 with Bournemouth. From the Sports Center, I'm Alex Sixero.
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20: Well, a big bust by Halton Regional Police as the service announced today it seized an historic number of handguns during a drug investigation that spanned the GTA. 570 Scott Burnett with the details.
1: Investigators showing off 24 handguns at Halton Police Headquarters, which Chief Stephen Tanner says were all smuggled into Canada from the U.S. He says it's part of an ongoing and deeply troubling trend.
3: It used to be rare in the 80s and 90s if we found one firearm after the commission of an events now with home invasions and carjackings. We're seeing firearms all the time.
1: The six-month-long investigation also nabbed prohibited large-capacity magazines, over 16 kilos of cocaine, 16,000 oxycodone tablets, and nearly $400,000 in cash and crypto. Four men between 26 and 36 from across the GTA are facing numerous charges.
3: Notably, two of the accused were already under court-related conditions at the time of their arrests, one with a firearms prohibition.
1: Investigators believe the suspects were part of a much larger, sophisticated drug trafficking network and that this investigation continues. I'm Scott Burnett.
20: Well, with record-breaking wildfire seasons becoming common in this country, this summer is causing concern across Canada. 570's Ridley Wilson has the story.
5: While the summer season hasn't officially begun yet, the scars of years past likely have some Canadians worried about what's to come. The 2023 and 24 wildfire seasons were bad in this country. Last year was the second worst on record. However, on the Big Story podcast, Mike Flanagan, a wildfire expert, says 2026, in comparison, will be a litmus test.
6: I always used to say there'd be active years and there'd be cooler, wetter years where fires would be quiet. And I still believe that regionally, but nationally, maybe we're so big that somewhere, sometime during the fire season, there's going to be an active period, which means it's going to be an active year for Canada.
5: Flanagan adds, if you live in a high-risk zone, you should have emergency supplies ready to go.
6: Prescriptions, batteries, you know, all sorts of items that you would need for up to 72 hours in case you have to leave.
5: Last year in BC, more than 1,300 wildfires burned more than 886,000 hectares of land. I'm Ridley Wilson.
20: And coming up in 60 seconds, traffic and weather together. 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
20: 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Time for Rogers, Xfinity, Internet traffic and weather together on the ones. 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
23: Thanks, Paul. This update is brought to you by The Roofman. We'll begin in town, our city streets. We have a collision in Kitchener at the Fisher-Hallman Road and Huron Road roundabout. Still seeing some delays there, so do be cautious if you're going through there. Again, that's the Fisher-Hallman Road and Huron Road roundabout. We have reports of a collision there with delays starting to build up. Also have a crash in Waterloo on Bridgeport Road East at the Highway 85 northbound off-ramp. So looking a little bit slow there because of that issue. Be cautious if you're getting off Highway 85 at Bridgeport Road. And then looking at the area highways themselves, westbound Highway 8 between the Weber Fairway ramps and the flyover, delays there. Northbound 85, Ottawa Street to Lancaster, slow. And southbound Highway 85, slow from King Street all the way through to Lancaster. And if you're on the 401 eastbound out of Woodstock, it's clear all the way to the region. A little bit of volume in Highway 6 north, but Milton, Mississauga looking good. And the westbound side, delays in Milton, James Snow to Highway 25, Highway 6 south a bit there, and coming up to Highway 8, seeing some slight delays. Now, if you do spot any other traffic problems, call us hands-free at Star 401. 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Now, the latest from 570, weather specialist Denise Sanriachi.
22: The chance of showers and thunderstorms continues through the evening commute. Heavy downpours are possible. It's still hot and sticky, and then we get a little cooler, fresher, with a shift in the wind direction late tonight, down to a low of 8. Sunny for tomorrow, highs near 12, but then we drop to plus 3 tomorrow night. So really cold air Wednesday night, Thursday morning, that risk of frost. Our overnight low tonight, 8 degrees.
20: At the Boardwalk in Kitchener, variably cloudy, 27, humidex 34. A yellow severe thunderstorm watch is in effect for the rest of this afternoon and into this evening. in addition to the yellow warning for heat. Coming up at 5:30, pumping up your OHL champion Kitchener Rangers, a rally underway now at Carl Zera Square ahead of their trip to BC tomorrow for the Memorial Cup. 5:70 news time, 5:23.
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10: We're bringing the J. Ross Robertson Cup back to Kitchener.
11: 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They got one. Now it's time to claim another.
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20: City TV's Law and Order Toronto is getting a fourth season and an Emmy Award-winning actor. 570's Eva Fragiscato's reports.
22: Luke Kirby is joining Law & Order Toronto Criminal Intent as Detective Sergeant John Darcy. Kirby recently starred in the Apple TV series The Last Thing He Told Me and is best known for his Emmy-winning role as Lenny Bruce in The Marvelous Mrs. Maisel. In Law & Order Toronto, the actor's character Darcy will partner up with Detective Sergeant Frankie Bateman in Homicide. The series' executive producer says Kirby stood out as the ideal choice for Detective Darcy and brings a sharp intelligence and emotional depth that perfectly aligns with the kind of storytelling the show is known for. Production on the fourth season is underway in Toronto and is set to premiere on City TV this fall. Rogers is the parent company of City TV and this radio station. I'm Eva Fragiscados.
20: Now the hunt continues for the next head coach of the Toronto Maple Leafs. 570's Alex Oxero with more.
4: The Maple Leafs are not rushing the process, casting a wide net when it comes to potential candidates, but NHL insider Frank Cervelli says it's not exactly clear what type of coach they're looking for.
12: This management team hasn't tipped their hand yet, really, on what they think their vision for this team is in the sense of a timeline. And that, to me, is really going to dictate who they hire or what type of coach they hire.
4: One name we have heard connected to the Leafs search is David Carl, the head coach of the University of Denver. The 36-year-old has led the team to three national championships since 2022. And according to Sportsnet's Elliot Friedman, the Leafs have reached out to Carl to gauge his interest, and another conversation is expected. Last year, the Blackhawks aggressively pursued Carl for their coaching vacancy before he withdrew from consideration. From the Sports Center, I'm Alex Oxero.
20: Coming up in 60 seconds, we'll have the 570 News Radio Business Report.
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25: Energy prices drove up Canada's inflation rate for April to 2.8%, the highest level in 2 years, but it was still lower than expected. Taylor Schleich is rate strategist at the National Bank of Canada.
26: I mean, we knew going into this, inflation was going to be up pretty significantly. I think anyone you ask on the street could have told you that. It was just really a question of how much, and there was certainly some welcome news. The increase was far less than many economists had expected, even if, you know, inflation is on the incline.
25: He suggests the May reading might actually come in hotter, meaning we still may not have seen the peak for inflation yet. On Bay Street, the TSX lower by 92 points, 33,741 lower for a second straight day. Gold futures not helping today, down by 1.5% to 4,489. Oil snapped a three-day winning streak, down 89 cents to 107.77 a barrel. On Wall Street, markets lower there as well, with the S&P and the NASDAQ lower for a third day for the first time since March. The president says he called off a strike on Iran after an appeal by leaders in the Persian Gulf. The NASDAQ down 220 points, the S&P down 49, and the Dow down 322. At one point, the Dow dropped by 450 points. Shares in Trump Media did hit an all-time low today, $8 a share. That stock dropped today by about 2.5% and now down 39% this year. At the Business Center, I'm Chris McCusker.
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19: The OHL champion Kitchener Rangers are being celebrated in downtown Kitchener this hour ahead of their trip to the Memorial Cup. Hundreds of fans have gathered in Carl's Air Square in their honor.
20: Yeah, Kitchener Mayor Barry Verbanovic was a guest on the Mike Farwell Show today, where he said this Rangers run to the Cup is just what we needed right now.
21: You know, I think we all know that the world around us has been pretty heavy in the last little while, and this kind of thing brings community together like few things can, and we're seeing it happen in so many ways.
20: Yeah, former Rangers GM and head coach Steve Spott was also a guest on the Mike Farwell Show, where he said this team simply needs to stay true to who they are and they'll find success.
27: I think staying true to your identity, what got us here? And that's what's going to get us through this tournament. And you may have to make small technical adjustments, which the Rangers coaching staff will do. But ultimately, we're deep. We're built well on the back end. We've got solid goaltending.
20: Now, the Rangers leave for Kelowna tomorrow, and they will be in the spotlight right off the jump. They open the tournament against the host Kelowna Rockets on Friday.
19: Let's get an update from the 570 Traffic Center. Here's Brent Cater.
23: Thanks, Aaron. This update is brought to you by Robinson Buick GMC. We'll begin in town and over drivers in downtown Kitchener. There are two closures in place this afternoon due to the Kitchener Rangers send-off rally. Gockel Street is closed from King Street West to Halls Lane, and King Street West is closed from College Street to Yonge Street. Both closures there are expected to remain in place until at least 8 o'clock tonight. We also have reports of a crash at the Fisher-Hulman Road and Huron Road roundabout. Still seeing delays there, so avoid that if you can. We have a crash as well in Kitchener, reported at Trussler Road and Highview Drive, that roundabout there. Just some slight delays, though, so nothing too extensive to deal with. Just something to watch out for. And then if you're on our area highways, we still have delays in the usual areas. Westbound Highway 8 between the Weber Fairway ramps and the flyover. Northbound 85 slow from Ottawa to Lancaster, and delays southbound from King Street to Lancaster. And if you're on the 401 eastbound out of Woodstock, clear through to Cambridge, Bridge, some slight delays at Highway 6 North, but Milton, Mississauga looking good. Westbound side of the drive, Milton, James Snow to Highway 25, still delays through those two exits through Milton. Once you're past Milton, though, does look better into the 6s. Some slight delays through Cambridge approaching Highway 8. If you do spot any other traffic problems, call us hands-free at *401. 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Now the latest from 570, weather specialist Denise Andriacci.
22: Another hot and sticky day here in southern Ontario. As we move through this evening, we see that chance of showers and thunderstorms continue. And it's still warm through the evening, getting cooler overnight. The winds shift. We have a few showers down to 8. Sunny, but cool for tomorrow. A high of only near 12, 13 degrees. And then we drop to near +3 Wednesday night. So really cold Thursday morning. Our overnight low tonight, 8 degrees.
19: Right now at the Boardwalk in Kitchener, it is mostly cloudy, 27 degrees, humidex of 34. We have a yellow warning for heat and a yellow watch for severe thunderstorms in effect.
20: Another check of traffic and weather together in less than 10 minutes. Here's what you need to know right now.
19: Regional police continue to see bad and unsafe behavior involving fireworks downtown Kitchener. This weekend was no exception despite measures to curb the issue. 570's Matt Hutchinson has more.
1: In past years, chaotic scenes have erupted in and around Victoria Park in Kitchener on Victoria Day and Canada Day. The common thread being those weekends are traditionally linked to fireworks. Now, earlier this year, the cities of Kitchener and Waterloo banned the sale of fireworks within city limits. Regional Police Constable Chris Iden told 570 News Radio that was one of the measures taken, but it's far from a solution.
3: What we are seeing, though, is that we now know that every year that this is something that we're going to have to be addressing, and we're going to continue to work and find resources to try to either diminish or stop this type of behavior.
1: A total of 4 people were arrested for fireworks-related offenses, and police are investigating whether a firework that detonated next to a police and a bylaw officer was thrown at them intentionally. Iden said a full, more detailed report about enforcement actions taken on Victoria Day will be coming in the near future. I'm Matt Hutchison.
20: A scary situation for people living at a Cambridge home when 4 masked men burst in overnight and stole property. Now, the incident was reported around 2 a.m. in the Angle Rock Drive and Nutcracker Street neighborhood. Now, police say the suspects stole multiple items and fled in a vehicle. The residents who were home at the time were not hurt. Regional police asking anyone with surveillance video from the area at the time to submit it to investigators.
19: One down, 2 to go. Police say an arrest has been made stemming from a break-in at a Cambridge business where summertime treats were targeted. It happened May 3rd in the Water Street North and Park Hill Road East area. Police say multiple suspects gained entry to the building and stole $1,600 worth of pop and ice cream. They also caused about $500 worth of damage to the shop before fleeing. Investigators have now arrested a 38-year-old Cambridge man. He's facing multiple charges. They say a 45-year-old Cambridge man is wanted on an arrest warrant, and they're still working to identify a third male suspect.
20: Canada's famous military aerial ambassadors, the Snowbirds, are being grounded well into the next decade. The aging Tudor jets are being replaced. Defense Minister David McGuinty announced the plan for a new fleet while at the team's home base at 15 Wing Moose Jaw in Saskatchewan.
5: We will procure the CT-157 Siskin II, the Pilatus PC-21, as the future aircraft for the Snowbirds. It, too, will serve as both a trainer and air demonstration aircraft.
20: The aerial acrobatic team has performed at 2,700 shows across North America since being formed in 1971.
19: The province's plan to take over Billy Bishop Airport on Toronto Island is not flying high with some. 570's Queen's Park reporter Richard Southern is at the legislature with more details.
6: With the Ford government bill to take control of the airport and expand it to allow jets in front of committee today, the transportation minister was facing some tough questions from the opposition, like the NDP's Kristen Wong Tam.
8: So where is the business case coming from then? The government of Ontario has not concluded its own business case, and here you are committing money to take over the city's interest.
16: To the City of Toronto for taking over their role in the tripartite agreement, any revenue that they lost for the yearly operating that they might have received.
6: Yeah, the opposition correctly pointing out that the government has not done a business case for taking over the airport, yet is moving full steam ahead to do so. We asked Transportation Minister Sarkaria if the government's moving too fast.
16: Well, look, the opposition, the NDP, have given us a rough ride on the Ontario line, the Scarborough subway extension. I can't name a single project that the NDP or Liberals haven't opposed.
6: The bill to take control of the airport expected to pass into law in the next 2 weeks. Richard Southern, Queen's Park.
20: Well, the springtime run-up in gas prices showed up dramatically in the latest inflation report from Stats Canada today. April's Consumer Price Index showed inflation at a two-year high, rising 2.8% year-over-year, led by a 28% jump in prices to fill up the gas tank. But there were a few items getting slightly more affordable as well. 570 News Radio senior business analyst Mike Apple has the details.
4: The April inflation data was a case of a red-hot headline, but also a cooling core, as the headline inflation rate for the month jumped to 2.8%. Doug Porter, chief economist at the Bank of Montreal, says you take out energy prices, and a lot of things kind of moderated last month.
7: Even though headline inflation did bump up a lot in the month, it's still, I would say, good news, because almost everything outside of gasoline prices moderated. Maybe the easiest way to look at it is if you take gasoline prices out of the equation, which I admit is a pretty big deal, overall inflation was 2%. And that's actually one of the few times in the last 5 years where inflation outside of gasoline has been right on the Bank of Canada's target.
4: The cost for groceries did continue to climb up 3.8% year to year. That, though, was down from the March reading. We'll see if rising gas prices continue to show a ripple effect through transportation costs and getting groceries into stores. At the Business Center, I'm Mike Apple.
19: Still to come, we have gas prices in 60 seconds. 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
19: 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Roger McKnight of Enpro expects gas prices will stay the same at midnight, as high as $1.92.9 per liter. Still to come, Brent Gator standing by. He has traffic and weather next.
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23: Thanks, Aaron. This update is brought to you by BDO. We'll begin on the 401 eastbound, where we have reports of a vehicle off to the shoulder at Highway 6 North. Delays starting to build up there, so drive with caution through the area, and again, expect delays. That's as you're coming up to Highway 6 North. Once you're past that, though, Milton, Mississauga, looking good. Until you travel further east past Highway 410, that's where things start to get a lot slower again at Pearson Airport there. Westbound side of the drive, delays through Milton. James Snow to Highway 25. Then it looks good through towards Cambridge. Not seeing any problems out to Woodstock. Area highways, we do have delays in the usual areas. Westbound Highway 8 between the Weber Fairway ramps and the flyover. Northbound 85, Ottawa Street to Lancaster, still slow. And southbound 85 from King Street through to Lancaster, still seeing delays there. Then our city streets, we have still an issue reported in Kitchener at the Fisher-Hulman Road and Huron Road roundabout. Delays are heavy. Avoid that if you can. And I know note for drivers in downtown Kitchener. Two closures in place for the Kitchener Ranger send-off rally. Gockle Street closed from King Street West to Halls Lane, and King Street West closed from College Street to Young Street. Those closures will be in place until at least 8 o'clock tonight. If you do spot any other traffic problems, call us hands-free at *401. 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Now, the latest from 570, weather specialist Denise Andriecci.
0: The chance of showers and thunderstorms this evening as we hang on to the warmth for now, but cooling to near 8 degrees overnight. 12 is the high on Wednesday. Lots of sunshine tomorrow, but it's a little cool and below seasonal. The average this time of year closer to 20. 16 on Thursday with some sun. It will be a little cooler to start the weekend, and then it looks like we're back to near seasonal by Sunday afternoon. Our overnight low tonight near 8 degrees.
19: Right now at the Boardwalk in Kitchener, it's cloudy, 27 degrees, humidex of 34. We have a yellow heat warning in effect, plus a yellow severe thunderstorm watch. 570 News Time, 5:43. Penny and Manfred Conrad will be honored next week as they've been named the 66th Citizens of the Year. The Kitchener Lions Club is hosting a special fundraising gala in their honor May 28th. Club spokesperson Mary Dalton says the Conrad's company, the Cora Group, is a leader in environmental innovation.
1: But they've just fueled so many things in terms of the charitable organizations in the community. 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
19: 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Still to come, we have sports and headlines in 60 seconds.
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19: It's cloudy at the Boardwalk in Kitchener. We're under a yellow heat warning plus a yellow severe thunderstorm watch. Right now we're at 27 degrees, humidex of 34. Good afternoon, I'm Erin Anderson. Here's what's making news this hour. Your Kitchener Rangers, the belle of the ball downtown Kitchener today. A big celebration has taken over Carl's Air Square after their OHL championship and as they head to BC tomorrow with eyes on the Memorial Cup. And regional police say Victoria Park once again had to be shut down on Victoria Day. It's because of disturbances and fireworks misuse, but they say there were no injuries reported. Coming up after sports.
15: Halton police announced the largest firearm seizure in the force's history.
17: Firearms are too readily accessible.
15: Search warrants also turn up large amounts of cocaine, oxycodone, and cash. Four people are now in custody.
19: 570 News Time, 5:45. It's time for sports from Sportsnet Radio. Here's Alex Sixero.
21: Well, the four-game series in the Bronx continues this evening after the Blue Jays dropped the opener to the New York Yankees. The Jays, despite being 21-26, are a game out of the wildcard races. Dylan Cease will take on Will Warren. Cease sitting third in baseball with 75 strikeouts, a 7:05 first pitch on 570 News Radio and Sportsnet 1. In front of Kitchener City Hall at 5 o'clock today, the community pep rally will be held for the OHL champion Kitchener Rangers, who head to Kelowna tomorrow. The Rangers will begin their Memorial Cup schedule Friday when they take on the hosts. With Montreal advancing last night, the conference finals are set in the Stanley Cup playoffs. The Habs and Hurricanes open the East final Thursday in Raleigh, while the Western final gets going tomorrow in Colorado between the Avalanche and the Golden Knights. Earlier today, the Vancouver Canucks fired head coach Adam Foote following just one season on the job. In the WNBA, the 2-2 Toronto Tempo take on the Mercury in Phoenix this evening, with the Tempo going for two straight wins. Tip-off coming up at 10. In the NBA, Jalen Brunson and the Knicks will host Donovan Mitchell and the the Cavs in Game 1 of the Eastern Conference Finals, and start time is 8 o'clock from Madison Square Garden. And to soccer, Arsenal are Premier League champions for the first time in 22 years after Manchester City drew 1-1 with Bournemouth this afternoon. Arsenal also have the Champions League final to look forward to. They take on Paris Saint-Germain in the final May 30th. From the Sports Center, I'm Alex Ixero.
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19: Police in Halton region have taken a record amount of guns off the streets following a months-long investigation into drug trafficking. 570 Scott Burnett is following the story and joins us with more details of Project Cypress.
12: The seizure was 6 months

0: Springs and Milton, two of them on court conditions at the time of their arrest. I'm Scott Burnett.
1: Licensed Ontario restaurants and bars will be allowed to sell alcohol until 4 a.m. during the upcoming FIFA World Cup. Brenda Molina Navidad with the Canadian Press reports.
2: Last call for alcohol service is typically 2 in the morning, but the province says it'll be extended from June 11th to July 19th to help support tourism and local businesses as Toronto gets set to host 6 World Cup games. The LCBO is also extending hours at many of its stores in the Toronto area and Ottawa during that time. Ontario has made temporary changes in the past for major sporting events, like the recent Olympic gold medal hockey game between Canada and the U.S. Brenda Molina Navidad, The Canadian Press, Toronto.
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1: 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That's time for Rogers Xfinity. 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
10: Thanks, Aaron. 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We'll begin on the 401 eastbound, where we still have reports of a collision just past Highway 6 North. It's causing delays back to the Cambridge en route, so it is getting pretty slow through that stretch. Be mindful of that. If you can get off further back at Townline Road, rejoin at 6 South, that is an option available to you. But at the moment, we're just seeing those delays past the Cambridge en route up to Highway 6 North. Once you're through that, Milton, Mississauga, not looking bad. It does slow down a bit further east once you're past Highway 410. And then on the westbound side of the drive, we have delays in Milton, James Snow to Highway 25. Clears up briefly after that. Unfortunately, you'll hit some slight delays at Highway 6 North, or 6 North, pardon me, due to that incident on the southbound side. Now further west and towards Cambridge, a little bit of volume at Highway 8, but out to Woodstock, it's looking good. Area highways, still some slight delays remain. Westbound Highway 8 between the Weber Fairway ramps and the flyover slow. Northbound 85, Ottawa to Lancaster, seeing delays there. And southbound Highway 85, we have slowdowns from University Avenue through to Bridgeport. Now, looking at our city streets, we have a collision reported on Homer Watson Boulevard at the Highway 85 westbound, Highway 78 westbound off-ramp, pardon me, to Homer Watson. Watch out for delays there. And we have reports of a collision still in Kitchener on Fisher-Hulman Road at Huron Road. Now, if you do spot any other traffic problems, call us hands-free at Star 401. 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Now the latest from 570, weather specialist Denise Sandriacci.
11: Still warm and a little humid as we move through the commute, with the chance of showers and isolated thunderstorms. Behind that active weather threat, a much cooler air mass takes over. We're down to near 8 degrees overnight with the chance of showers. Sunny tomorrow, but cool and below seasonal, only near 12, dropping to 3 for Wednesday night. Our overnight low tonight, 8 degrees.
1: Right now at the boardwalk in Kitchener, it is cloudy, 27 degrees, humidex of 34. We're under a yellow watch for severe thunderstorms, plus a yellow warning for this extreme heat. 570 News Time, 553.
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4: The Blue Jays have the right man on the mound and looking to even their seas with the Yankees tonight. That's at 7 o'clock on 570 News Radio. 570's Alex Sixero reports.
5: Last night's loss may have been the most frustrating of the season.
6: Barshow back at the track, leaps at the wall. It's off the fence and gone.
5: It was Yariel Rodriguez giving up a pair of two-run homers in the seventh as the Jays coughed up a lead and fell to the Yankees. We're getting set for game two in the Bronx with Toronto handing the ball to right-hander Dylan Cease. He's sitting third in baseball with 75 strikeouts, fanning 26 over his last three starts. The Jays are a game out of the wild card despite being 21-26 on the campaign. The Yankees go with Will Warren at 7 on Sportsnet 1. From the Sports Center, I'm Alex Sixero.
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10: Shares in Home Depot got very close to a two-year low today after the company reported earnings. Now, sales fell short in part because of a muted housing recovery in the U.S., and that's thanks to elevated interest rates and higher housing prices. The company, though, did maintain its full-year guidance. Shares in Home Depot today finished higher by about 1%. Wall Street finished lower after a mixed start to the week, so bond yields hit multi-year highs. On concerns, the market gains have gone too far, with war-fueled inflation risks still a factor. The Dow today down 322, the S&P down 49, the NASDAQ down 220. The U.S. president threatening to resume strikes on Iran in the coming days if there is no deal. Donald Trump says he recently called off an attack at the request of Persian Gulf states. On Bay Street, the TSX lower for a second day. It was down 92 points, 33,741. Gold futures today dropped by 1.5%. 4,489. Silver down by about 4% to $74. And then oil snapped a three-day winning streak. It was lower by 89 cents to $107.77 a barrel. The latest inflation reading in Canada for April came in at 2.8%. That was the hottest in 2 years, but believe it or not, it was still cooler than expected. Our loonie is still trading about a quarter of a cent below 73 cents U.S. At the Business Center, I'm Chris McCusker.
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14: It is Tuesday, May 19th. Good evening. I'm Paul McPhee.
4: Good evening. I'm Aaron Anderson. Here's what's making news this hour.
14: Rangers pride on full display at Carl's Air Square, where a rally is winding down as the OHL champions prepare to head west tomorrow for the Memorial Cup in Kelowna.
4: Regional police have made one arrest so far after an ice cream heist in Cambridge.
15: A few arrests, but no injuries reported as police patrolled Victoria Park in downtown Kitchener last night, watching for fireworks-related bad behavior. Police and the city have put significant effort into curbing the mischief.
16: The transportation minister says it's full speed ahead with jets at the Island Airport.
17: We're here for the long term on Billy Bishop.
16: How he's facing tough questions in committee today.
5: The Blue Jays and Dylan Cease go for the game to win in the Bronx. In hockey news today, the Vancouver Canucks have made a coaching change. Sports at 15.
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18: 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We'll begin on the 401 eastbound, where we're still getting reports of a collision just east of Highway 6 North. That's causing delays back to the Cambridge on route. So it is going to be slow leaving Cambridge this hour, coming up to Highway 6 North. You can try and get off at the Town Line Road exit and rejoin at 6 South if you're able to. Otherwise, you just will have to sit through those delays a little bit past the en route coming up to Highway 6 North. After that, though, it does look good through towards Milton, Mississauga, not seeing any issues until you pass Highway 410 going towards Pearson Airport. That's where the delays will pick up again. On the westbound side, slow through Milton, James Snow to Highway 25, but then it looks better to the region and heading out to Woodstock. Area highways, just some slight delays. Westbound Highway 8 between the Weber Fairway ramps and the flyover. And then we have reports of an incident in Cambridge at the Pinebush Road, Hespler Road intersection. We have a crash reported there and some slight delays, so do be aware of that. And a note for drivers in downtown Kitchener, two closures in place this evening. That's Gockle Street, which is closed from King Street West to Halls Lane, and King Street West, which is closed from College Street to Young Street. That was for the Kitchener Rangers send-off rally. So the closures, they're going to remain in place there until at least 8 o'clock tonight. If you do spot any other traffic problems, call us hands-free at *401. 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Now the latest from 570 Weather Specialist Denise Andreacci.
10: Wow, it was another hot day today, but as we move through late tonight, a fresher air starts to take over. The chance of showers and thunderstorms does continue through this evening. Commute home overnight, a few showers. We're down to near 8 degrees. Plenty of sunshine for tomorrow, but much cooler. Highs only around 12, 13, and then up to near 15 for Thursday. Our low for tonight, 8 degrees.
14: At the Boardwalk in Kitchener, it is cloudy. There is some light rain in our listening area, heavier in some areas, in fact. 26 degrees, humid X33, a yellow severe thunderstorm watch is in effect for this evening, in addition to the yellow warning for heat.
4: We'll have another check of traffic and weather together in less than 10 minutes. Here's what's making news this hour.
14: Hundreds of Rangers fans gathered in downtown Kitchener this afternoon to send the team off in style as they head to Kelowna to compete for the Memorial Cup. Kitchener Mayor Barry Verbanovic was a guest on the Mike Farwell Show this morning and said there's a special feeling in the community thanks to the team's efforts.
19: The last few weeks have just really blown all of my expectations out of proportion. The community's response to seeing this playoff run by the Rangers has been incredible.
4: Former Rangers head coach and general manager Steve Spott also stopped by the Farwell Show, where he said these players are forging lifelong bonds.
20: Even to this day, the group chats, the amount of times you hear from players that were on that team, there was a belief, there really was, that they thought not only could they win an OHL championship, knowing we had to go through the Plymouth Whalers, of course, but that there could be an opportunity to then win a Memorial Cup.
4: The Rangers open the Memorial Cup tournament Friday against the host Kelowna Rockets. You can catch the Rangers action here on 570 News Radio.
14: The unofficial first long weekend of the summer now behind us, and has been the trend. Regional police had their hands full with fireworks-related calls. While some arrests were made, there wasn't the chaos this year that has been seen in the past. 570's Matt Hutchison has more.
15: Much like St. Patrick's Day and Canada Day, this is a weekend regional police have circled on their calendar. The large crowds and dangerous behaviors seen in years past are of major concern to local law and bylaw enforcement. Constable Chris Iden with Regional Police described to 570 News Radio the circumstances that led to the closure of Victoria Park Monday night.
1: As the night progressed, we as well as the city of Kitchener determined that it would be safe just to ensure public safety to close Victoria Park down at 9 o'clock and just have families leave, just in the event that anything was to happen. You know, there's no safety concerns for other members.
15: Iden said the decision was also preventative in nature, as there were large groups of youth downtown. Police say 4 people were arrested for fireworks related offenses, and an investigation is underway after a police officer and bylaw officer had a firework detonate in their vicinity. They were not injured. I'm Matt Hutchison.
4: An overnight home invasion has police searching for a group of suspects. Around 2 a.m., 4 masked men entered a residence in Cambridge in the Angle Rock Drive and Nutcracker Street neighborhood. They stole multiple items and fled in a vehicle. The residents were home at the time, but none were hurt. Regional police continue to investigate. They're asking anyone with home security video from the area to contact them.
14: Well, it's a case that didn't stay cold for long. Police have made an arrest after a significant ice cream theft in Cambridge this month. On May 3rd, a business in the Water and Park Hill Road area was broken into. Police determined suspects gained entry to the building and stole $1,600 worth of ice cream and soda pop. Now, the property was also damaged to the tune of $500. Police had released images of a suspect they were trying to identify and say a 38-year-old Cambridge man has been arrested and charged with several theft offenses. However, a 45-year-old Cambridge man is wanted on a warrant, and investigators are still trying to identify a third suspect.
4: The Canadian Forces Snowbirds team is being grounded until the early 2030s while its aging planes are replaced. Defense Minister David McGuinty made the announcement at the Aerial Acrobatic Team's home base in Saskatchewan.
21: Through the Future Aircraft Training Program, Canada is making one of the most significant investments in military aviation training in history. The program represents more than $9.4 billion in long-term investment and will modernize how the next generation of Royal Canadian Air Force personnel are trained.
4: The modern CT-157 Siskin II aircraft are set to take over for the team's Tudor jets, which were introduced in the 60s.
14: Now, the plan to expand at Billy Bishop Airport came before a Queen's Park committee today, opening the door for the minister leading the controversial project to face questions. 570's Richard Southern with what we learned.
16: Yeah, the transportation minister did face some sharp questions from the opposition as the bill to take over the island airport and allow jets in went in front of committee. The NDP's Chris Glover.
22: Would you commit to not allowing this airport to expand if it violates Transport Canada's safety standards?
23: Everything we do is with Transport Canada, MPP Glover, and you know that very well.
16: I think it's got a little testy. The minister did face a lot of questions about why the government hasn't done a business case study for taking over the airport, or even a safety study. I asked Mr. Sarkaria.
23: Look, the bill gives the province the right to assume the agreement, which we've been speaking to.
16: You don't think a health study should have been done first?
23: Well, look, it's the process that is playing out as we continue to work with the Toronto Port Authority, who would be leading this modernization and expansion.
16: The bill expected to pass into law in the next 2 weeks. Richard Southern, Queen's Park.
14: Coming up in 60 seconds, a check of gas prices. This is 570 News Radio.
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4: 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Roger McKnight of Enpro expects gas prices to remain the same at midnight, as high as $1.92.9 per liter. Coming up in 60 seconds, traffic and weather together. 570 News time, 610.
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7: Thanks, Paul. 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We'll begin on the 401 eastbound. We still have a collision being dealt with just east of Highway 6 North. That's causing delays on the way back to the Cambridge en route. So it's going to be slow there eastbound, leaving Cambridge, coming up to the 6s. You can try and get off at the Town Line Road exit, rejoin at 6 South. Otherwise, you'll just stick through those delays up to Highway 6 North. Again, though, it's beginning, the slowdowns are beginning at the Cambridge en route. Once you're past 6 North, though, Milton, Mississauga, looking good. Westbound side of the drive delays through Milton between James Snow and Highway 25, but then it clears up to the region in Woodstock. Area highways, little bit of volume. Westbound Highway 8 between the Weber Fairway ramps and the flyover. And then our city streets, just a note for drivers that we have two closures in place. That was for the Kitchener Rangers send-off rally. Gockle Street still closes out between King Street West and Halls Lane, and King Street West is closed from College Street to Young Street. Those closures are expected to remain in place until at least 8 o'clock tonight. If you do spot any other traffic problems, call us hands-free at *401. 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Now the latest from 570, weather specialist Denise Andriacci.
8: The chance of showers and thunderstorms continues this evening. It is still really warm out there, but we're cooling to near 8 overnight. And then for tomorrow, sunny and around 12, 13 degrees, which is below seasonal this time of year. Back up to near 15 with some sun on Thursday. Our low tonight, near 8.
4: At the Boardwalk in Kitchener, it is cloudy and 26 degrees. Humidex is 33. A yellow severe thunderstorm watch is in effect this evening, in addition to the yellow warning for heat. As well, there are thunderstorms in our listening area, fairly severe in some cases. There is still time to get tickets for the Citizen of the Year fundraising gala put on by the Lions Club of Kitchener. It's happening May 28th and marks 66 years of honoring local citizens. For 2025, the recipients are Penny and Manfred Conrad. Spokesperson Mary Dalton told the Mike Farwell Show the Conrads have made extraordinary contributions to the region.
9: I think they've had, as a couple, as a family, they've transformed a lot of how our community looks, partly because they believed when things were bad that everybody should stay and help fix things, right, during the 90s, and they were very much part of that.
4: 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Coming up in 60 seconds, headlines in sports.
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4: It is 26 degrees, occasional light rain at the Boardwalk in Kitchener as well. A yellow severe thunderstorm watch is in effect this evening in addition to the yellow warning for heat. Good evening, I'm Paul McPhee. Here's what's making news right now. Bumping up your OHL champion Kitchener Rangers, a rally this afternoon staged at Carl's Air Square ahead of their trip to BC tomorrow for the Memorial Cup. And Victoria Day resulted in the usual problem centered around a careless use of fireworks. Regional police releasing more on yesterday's complaints and subsequent enforcement. Coming up after sports.
14: A drug trafficking investigation by Halton Police results in the biggest firearm seizure in the force's history.
15: All of the firearms seized originated from the United States.
14: Four men from across the GTA are facing numerous charges.
4: Time for sports and for Sportsnet Radio. 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
16: Well, we start in the Bronx where the Jays and Yankees continue their four-game series after New York took the series opener last night. The Jays now 21-26, handing the ball to Dylan Cease, who is sitting third in baseball with 75 strikeouts. Yankees go with Will Warren at 7 right here on 570 News Radio and Sportsnet 1. To hockey, and the Kitchener Rangers will fly out to Kelowna tomorrow for the Memorial Cup, but today a community pep rally is being held for the Blue Shirts outside Kitchener City Hall. That gets going at 5 o'clock this afternoon. The Rangers will kick off the tourney on Friday against the host from Kelowna. In the NHL, there's been a coaching change in Vancouver. The Canucks have fired head coach Adam Foote after 1 year on the job. In the Stanley Cup playoffs, we're down to four. The Western Conference Finals starts tomorrow when the Avalanche host the Golden Knights. Thursday is when the Hurricanes and the Habs open the East Final in Raleigh. In the WNBA, it's game 5 for the Toronto Tempo. They take on the Mercury in Phoenix. The Tempo holding an even record of 2-2. They go for two straight wins at 10. While the NBA's Eastern Conference Finals fires up tonight for Madison Square Garden. The Knicks host the Cavs in Game 1. Tip-off set for 8. And big soccer news today. Arsenal are Premier League champions for the first time in 22 years. The news confirmed with Manchester City playing Bournemouth to a 1-1 draw. From the Sports Center, I'm Alex Sixero.
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13: 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The powerhouse Colorado Avalanche. Only one can book their place in the Stanley Cup Final.
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4: Halton Regional Police have removed a record number of firearms off the streets after what began as a drug trafficking investigation. 570 Scott Burnett has the details.
14: Halton Police showing off two dozen firearms seized as a result of Project Cypress, a six-month-long investigation into a sophisticated drug trafficking ring. Deputy Police Chief Roger Wilkie.
20: Investigators also seized 16.5 kilograms of cocaine, more than 16,000 oxycodone tablets, liquid hydrocodone, liquid codeine, and more than $375,000.
14: Police Chief Stephen Tanner says the seizure highlights a significant issue.
15: What is particularly concerning and frankly alarming is that all of the firearms seized in this investigation originated from the United States.
14: He says the investigation also raised concerns about the ongoing issue of bail reform in Ontario, as two of the four men arrested were out on court conditions at the time. I'm Scott Burnett.
4: Now we are almost exactly a month away from the official start of summer, and with the warm weather comes serious wildfire concerns in this country.
0: It's an increasingly common story. People being forced from their homes because of a wildfire nearby. In BC right now, there are more than two dozen fires burning and a handful of them out of control. And we're not even into the thick of wildfire season yet. On the Big Story podcast, Mike Flanagan, a wildfire expert, says compared to previous years, this spring hasn't been as bad.
21: In terms of number of fires and hectares burned, it is a very quiet start. So that's what you may be hearing, and that is accurate.
0: However, he says you can't underestimate it. Canada is getting drier and hotter. So just in case,
21: if you're at real high risk, have a go bag ready, okay, in case you have to evacuate. So have a plan, okay?
0: Last year's wildfire season in Canada was the second worst on record, burning more than 8 million hectares nationwide. I'm Ridley Wilson.
4: And coming up in 60 seconds, traffic and weather together.
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4: 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Here's Brent Cater.
7: Thanks, Paul. 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We'll begin on the 401 eastbound. Still watching reports of an incident east of Highway 6 North. Because of that issue, we're seeing delays back to the Cambridge on route. So it's going to be a bit slow out of Cambridge up to the 6s this hour. Once you're past that issue, though, at 6 North, it clears up and towards Milton and Mississauga. Westbound side of the drive, delay at Highway 25 in Milton, but then it looks good all the way through to the region. No problems out towards Woodstock. Area highways, not seeing any collisions to report, and traffic's moving well. And then our city streets, just a note for drivers, still some closures in downtown Kitchener. On Gockel Street, that's closed between King Street West and Halls Lane. And King Street West is closed from College Street to Yonge Street. That was for the Kitchener Rangers send-off rally, but we're expecting those closures to still remain in place until at least 8 o'clock tonight. 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Now, the latest from 570, weather specialist Denise Sandriecci.
8: The chance of showers and thunderstorms continues through the evening commute. Heavy downpours are possible. It's still hot and sticky, and then we get a little cooler, fresher, with a shift in the wind direction late tonight, down to a low of 8. Sunny for tomorrow, highs near 12, but then we drop to +3 tomorrow night. So really cold air Wednesday night, Thursday morning, that risk of frost. Our overnight low tonight, 8 degrees.
4: At the Boardwalk in Kitchener, we do have some occasional light rain. It is 26 degrees with a humidex of 33. A yellow severe thunderstorm watch in effect for this evening. It's in addition to a yellow warning for heat. Now, some outlying areas may be getting some thunderstorms severe at times this evening. Coming up at 6:30, the Rangers' pride on full display at a rally was held today at Carl Zahr Square in the downtown as the OHL champions prepare to head west tomorrow for the Memorial Cup. 570 News Time, 6:23.
26: What's up? Alien here. You know, from space. And... Whoa, I'm loving people's reactions to the news that Lotto Max now has more chances to win, with up to 90 new prizes of $100,000. See? She also can't believe there's millions more to win. Every single draw. But it's real. Believe it.
1: Ah, aliens!
26: Way ahead of you, buddy. Already bought my ticket.
2: More prizes, more chances. Believe it. Lotto Max.
3: We're bringing the J. Ross Robertson Cup back to Kitchener.
5: Your Kitchener Rangers are heading west, going head-to-head with the best teams in junior hockey. They got one. Now it's time to claim another.
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5: The 2026 Memorial Cup, presented by Kubota. The quest begins this Friday. 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
4: Itchy, watery eyes and running noses may be more common this summer, as a new report suggests seasonal allergies will be worse this year. 570's Eva Fragiscato's reports.
6: A group of Canadian researchers have found levels of pollen across this country have doubled. Daniel Coates is the director of Aerobiology Research Laboratories, which monitors pollen, and tells the Toronto Star warmer weather due to climate change has led to an increase in pollen. He also says spring across the country has been cooler this year, which means pollen from trees that usually release earlier in the season, like cedars and maples, are releasing pollen around the same time as the later ones, like birch, oak, and poplar trees. You can also blame the male trees, which release more pollen and are planted more often in cities than female trees. Allergies can also be stronger in cities because urban areas trap more heat than rural areas due to tightly packed buildings and paved surfaces. I'm Eva Fragiscados.
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27: Shares in Alphabet today finished down by about 2%, even after the company unveiled a new design for its iconic search box in order to suit the artificial intelligence era. It also announced new AI coding tools as part of its annual developers conference. There have been concerns the company is falling behind competitors like Anthropic and OpenAI. Now, it was a losing day on Wall Street across the board, with the S&P and the NASDAQ lower for a third straight day. We haven't seen that since March. The NASDAQ down 220. It was the biggest loser, down 0.8%. The S&P was down 49 points, and the Dow down 322. In Canada, the latest inflation reading, not likely to move the Bank of Canada on interest rates. The April reading, 2.8%. That was actually below the 3.1% expected. Taylor Schleich is rate strategist at the National Bank of Canada.
28: I think what's been encouraging, at least through these first couple months of the Iran war, is that the spread of kind of gasoline prices to other areas of the economy hasn't been super significant. But nonetheless, the longer this goes on, the more you kind of worry about that type of situation.
27: Bay Street lower for a second straight day. It was down 92 points, 33,741. Gold futures today down 1.5% to 4,489. And then oil snapped a three-day winning streak, down 89 cents to 107.77 a barrel. At the Business Center, I'm Chris McCusker.
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0: It's Tuesday, May 19th. Good evening, I'm Aaron Anderson.
4: And good evening, I'm Paul McPhee. Here's what's making news this hour.
0: The East Avenue Blue, the focus of a big celebration downtown Kitchener that's now ending as they get ready to head to BC to battle for the Memorial Cup.
16: Regional police made 4 arrests last night as part of their fireworks enforcement initiative. The goal is to limit the unruly and unsafe behaviors seen in years past. Both Kitchener and Waterloo banned fireworks sales at the start of this year.
4: Regional police trying to track down a group of suspects following a home invasion in Cambridge earlier today.
17: Debate at Queen's Park on expanding Billy Bishop Airport.
18: It's too important of a project not to move forward with.
17: Those opposed to the Jets question the transportation minister in committee.
19: Blue Jays and Yankees are getting set for Game 2 in New York as Dylan Cease will take on Will Warren, and the Vancouver Canucks have dismissed head coach Adam Foote. Sports at 45.
4: 570 News time, 6:31.
0: It's time for Rogers Xfinity Internet traffic and weather together. Here's Brent Cater.
7: Thanks, Aaron. This update is brought to you by Hefner Lexus Toyota. We'll begin on the 401 eastbound out of Woodstock. It's clear through to the region. We do have delays, though, coming up to Highway 6 North. Just east of that exit, we still have a collision being dealt with, so delays are heavy back to the Cambridge en route. So that stretch out of Cambridge going to be a little bit slower than normal. Past Highway 6 North, though, Milton, Mississauga, looking good. And the westbound side of the drive delays at Highway 25 in Milton, but then it looks good all the way through towards Cambridge. Not seeing any problems heading towards Woodstock, aside from some slight delays at the Highway 2 exit. Then, if you're looking at our area highways through Kitchener, we do have a little bit of volume westbound Highway 8 between the Weber Fairway ramps and the flyover. And then our city streets, not seeing any collisions to mention, but we do have some closures in downtown Kitchener. It was in place for the Kitchener Rangers send-off rally. Gockel Street closed from Kitchener, from King Street West, pardon me, to Halls Lane, and King Street West closed from College Street to Yonge Street. Those closures are in place until around 8 o'clock tonight. If you do spot any other traffic problems, call us hands-free at *401. 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Now the latest from 570, weather specialist Denise Andriacci.
8: Another hot and sticky day here in southern Ontario. As we move through this evening, we see that chance of showers and thunderstorms continue. And it's still warm through the evening, getting cooler overnight. The winds shift. We have a few showers down to 8. Sunny, but cool for tomorrow. A high of only near 12, 13 degrees. And then we drop to near +3 Wednesday night. So really cold Thursday morning. Our overnight low tonight, 8 degrees.
0: Right now at the Boardwalk in Kitchener, we have some developing clouds. We're at 26 degrees with a humidex of 33. We're under a yellow warning for heat and a yellow watch for severe thunderstorms. However, we should mention that some surrounding areas have now been issued under tornado warnings. Those include the Brantford areas as well as Strathroy. We have one for the county of Brant as well as Woodstock and Oxford County. There are the warnings have ended for Strathroy, but we do still have them in effect for Woodstock, Tilson,
2: Muhlenberg, Oxford County, and Brant County as well. Nothing for Waterloo Region, but again, these are in our surrounding areas.
4: And we will have another check of traffic and weather together in less than 10 minutes. 570 News Time, 6:33.
2: In a few hours, your Kitchener Rangers will take off for Kelowna, B.C. with Memorial Cup glory on their minds. Fans gathered in Carl's Air Square to give the East Avenue Blue a proper send-off this afternoon.
4: Yeah, former head coach and GM with the Rangers, Steve Spott, was a guest on the Mike Farwell Show, where he said he's seeing a lot of similarities to his teams.
14: The building those nights, those Friday nights in Kitchener, there was nothing like it. The belief that we had in that group, the belief the fans had in this team, was very similar to what we're dealing with this year, and that's exciting.
4: Kitchener Mayor Barry Verbanovic was also a guest on the Mike Farwell Show, where he said the whole community is buzzing over the Rangers' success.
15: And I can't tell you how excited everyone at the city is to be looking forward to giving the team the proper send-off that they need and that they deserve as they go off to Kelowna for the Memorial Cup.
4: Now, the Rangers will board a flight to B.C. tomorrow. The Rangers open the tournament on Friday against the host Kelowna Rockets. You can catch every minute of the action right here on 570 News Radio.
2: Regional police were out in full force once again this year for Victoria Day, monitoring Victoria Park in downtown Kitchener for the misuse of fireworks. They say some arrests were made, but thankfully no injuries were reported. 570's Matt Hutchinson has the story.
16: In years past, the groups of young people gathering in Victoria Park to light fireworks, often at each other, have numbered in the thousands. Thanks to efforts by the city of Kitchener, the region, and regional police, the chaos has lessened some. But as Constable Chris Iden told 570 News Radio, there is still a ways to go before this issue is a thing of the past.
20: The result of that, we did have a large amount of crowds of youths take the streets to downtown Kitchener. We were seeing some youths discharging fireworks within the city limits. Four individuals have been arrested and charged for fireworks-related incidences.
16: One of those arrests was a youth who was wanted in connection to a fireworks theft in Cambridge earlier in the week. Police said because of the nice weather, there were a lot of families in Victoria Park yesterday. The park was closed at 9 o'clock out of an abundance of caution. I'm Matt Hutchison.
4: Police are asking neighbors to check any surveillance cameras for evidence after a home invasion in Cambridge. Officers responded to a home in the Angle Rock Drive and Nutcracker Street area around 2 a.m. It's alleged four masked men entered the residence, stole items, and fled in a vehicle. While the residents were home at the time, there were no reported injuries. If you have any information, including relevant video footage, you're asked to contact Regional Police.
2: Police have arrested a suspect with a sweet tooth after $1,600 worth of soda and ice cream was stolen from a Cambridge shop this month. It happened May 3rd as multiple suspects gained entry to a business in the Water Street North and Park Hill Road East area. Once inside, they collected the sweet treats and caused about $500 worth of damage to the store before fleeing. Police have now arrested and charged a 38-year-old Cambridge man, but say the investigation is not over. An arrest warrant has been issued for a 45-year-old Cambridge man, and investigators are still working to identify a third male suspect.
4: Canada's high-flying snowbirds aerial acrobatic team is being grounded while newer planes are in the works. Steve Lambert with the Canadian Press reports.
21: The Canadian Forces Snowbirds team has performed at thousands of air shows using jets first introduced in the 1960s. The federal government says new, more modern aircraft will be put in place and the snowbirds will be grounded after this year until the early 2030s. The team will continue to be based at 15 Wing Moose Jaw in Saskatchewan. Steve Lambert, the Canadian Press.
2: The Ford government's plans for Toronto's Billy Bishop Airport was before a Queen's Park committee today. 570's Richard Southern has more on the questions posed to the transportation minister.
22: Going after the transportation minister in committee today over the Island Airport takeover was Liberal MPP Mary Margaret McMahon.
23: Why would you want to shoehorn in a major airport down in one of the most congested intersections in the busiest city? Where's the logic on that?
24: Well, it's complementary, MPP, and I think that's exactly what we're looking at.
22: The minister faced a lot of questions about how the government hasn't really studied this idea. I caught up with Sarkaria after. Why don't you do those first before you move forward with this bill?
24: Look, the bill gives the province the right to assume the agreement. agreement, which we've been speaking to.
22: You don't think a health study should have been done first?
24: Well, look, it's the process that is playing out as we continue to work with the Toronto Port Authority, who would be leading this modernization and expansion.
22: The bill expected to pass into law in the next 2 weeks. Richard Southern, Queen's Park.
2: Still to come, we have gas prices in 60 seconds. This is 570 News Radio.
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2: 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Roger McKnight of Enpro expects gas prices will stay the same at midnight. That's as high as $1.92.9 per liter. Still to come, Brent Cater standing by. He has traffic and weather next.
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29: Thanks, Aaron. This update is brought to you by The Roofman. We'll begin on the 401 eastbound out of Cambridge. Not looking too bad initially, but you will hit delays coming up to Highway 6 North. We do still have reports of an incident east of 6 North, still causing delays through that stretch. So do be careful leaving Cambridge up to the 6s. Once you're past that issue at 6 North, though, looks good in towards Milton, Mississauga. Not seeing any problems there. Westbound side of the drive, delays at Highway 25 in Milton. But once you're through that, it does clear up in towards the region and heading out to Woodstock. On our area highways around the region, not seeing any collisions to mention, and traffic's moving up to speed. And then our city streets, we do have reports of an issue on Fairway Road South, right at the actually, I should say near Wilson Avenue. It's just east of Wilson Avenue on Fairway Road South. Reports of a collision there, seeing delays looking to be building up pretty heavily there. So if you can avoid the area, recommended you do so. 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Now, the latest from 570 weather specialist Denise Andriacci.
8: The chance of showers and thunderstorms this evening as we hang on to the warmth for now, but cooling to near 8 degrees overnight. 12 is the high on Wednesday. Lots of sunshine tomorrow, but it's a little cool and below seasonal. The average this time of year closer to 20. 16 on Thursday with some sun. It will be a little cooler to start the weekend, and then it looks like we're back to near seasonal by Sunday afternoon. Our overnight low tonight near 8 degrees.
2: Right now at the Boardwalk in Kitchener, we have some increasing cloud, 25 degrees, humidex of 31, Waterloo region under a yellow warning for heat and a yellow watch for severe thunderstorms. But there are some surrounding areas currently under tornado warnings. But again, none of those warnings are in effect for Waterloo region. Currently, it's just heat and severe thunderstorms locally. 570 News Time, 6:43. The country's inflation rate jumped to a near two-year high last month, led by the soaring prices at the gas pumps. The annual inflation rate went up to 2.8% for April. The Bank of Canada can still take a wait and see on interest rates, though. We get more from Mike Eppel in the Business Center.
0: A rising price of the gas pumps, the key contributor to stretching household budgets. Stats Canada says that the inflation rate for April jumped to 2.8%, up from 2.4% in March, but it was below forecast as some components of the basket of goods tracked by Stats Canada actually came down in price year to year, specifically related to household costs when it came to mortgages, rents, and even the price for food was up year to year, but not as high as it had been in the month of March. You take out food and energy prices, the overall core inflation rate running at 1.5%, which is actually below the Bank of Canada's target of 2%. The central bank can stay on the sidelines for interest rate policy in the near term. Stats Canada, though, does say that the cost of gasoline was up 28.5% year over year, and that trend is expected to continue for the next couple of months at least. At the Business Center, I'm Mike Eppel.
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2: It's cloudy at the Boardwalk in Kitchener, windy too, 25 degrees, humidex of 31, Waterloo region under a yellow heat warning and a yellow severe thunderstorm watch. Good evening, I'm Erin Anderson. Here's what's making news this hour. Rangers fans came together to celebrate the OHL championship with the team in Carl's Air Square as the East Avenue Blue gets set to head to Kelowna to chase the Memorial Cup. And regional police trying to track down multiple mass suspects after an overnight home invasion in a Cambridge neighborhood. While the residents were inside at the time, none were hurt. Coming up after sports.
15: Halton police show off 24 firearms seized as part of Project Cypress. Guns, Halton's police chief says, were smuggled in from the U.S.
17: A long-running and deeply troubling trend.
15: Two of the four men arrested were out on bail at the time.
2: 570 News Time, 6:45. It's time for sports from Sportsnet Radio. Here's Alex Sixero.
18: Well, coming off another frustrating loss, the Blue Jays hand the ball to Dylan Cease for Game 2 against the Yankees in New York. Cease in a real nice groove right now, sitting third in baseball with 75 strikeouts. Yankees respond with Will Warren at 7 on 570 News Radio and Sportsnet 1. To hockey, getting closer to the start of the Memorial Cup in Kelowna as Game 1 goes Friday when the hosts take on your Kitchener Rangers. A community pep rally for the Blue Shirts being held at 5 o'clock today in front of Kitchener City Hall. The Rangers will fly out to Kelowna tomorrow. It's full day off in the Stanley Cup playoffs as the final four are set. The Avalanche and Golden Knights play game one of the Western Final tomorrow, while the Montreal Canadiens and Carolina Hurricanes open the Eastern Final Thursday in Raleigh. Out in Vancouver, the Canucks have made a coaching change. Adam Foote has been fired after just 1 year on the job. The Toronto Tempo resume their four-game road trip tonight against the Phoenix Mercury. The Tempo sitting 2-2 after Brittany Sykes dropped 38 in Sunday's win over the Sparks. Tip-off is 10 o'clock. While the NBA's Eastern Conference Finals begins tonight in New York. Game one between the Knicks and the Cleveland Cavaliers. Start time is 8 p.m. And to soccer, the party is on in North London as for the first time since 2004, Arsenal are crowned champions of the Premier League. The news confirmed this afternoon with Manchester City drawing 1-1 with Bournemouth. From the Sports Center, I'm Alex Sixero.
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2: 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You're listening to All News Afternoons, and thanks for doing so. A big bust by Halton Regional Police as the service announced today it seized a historic number of handguns during a drug investigation that spanned the GTA. 570 Scott Burnett has the details.
6: Investigators showing off 24 handguns at Halton Police Headquarters, which Chief Stephen Tanner says were all smuggled into Canada from the U.S. He says it's part of an ongoing and deeply troubling trend.
16: It used to be rare in the 80s and 90s if we found one firearm after the commission of an offense. Now, with home invasions and carjackings, we're seeing firearms all the time.
6: The six-month-long investigation also nabbed prohibited large-capacity magazines, over 16 kilos of cocaine, 16,000 oxycodone tablets, and nearly $400,000 in cash and crypto. Four men between 26 and 36 from across the GTA are facing numerous charges.
16: Notably, two of the accused were already under court-related conditions at the time of their arrests, one with a firearms prohibition.
6: Investigators believe the suspects were

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1: And this wonderful fella come into the clinic. He says, I've got this severe hip pain in my left side. And so then I did some tests, made sure his neurology was okay. So I grabbed his leg, and sure enough, he had this ropey tissue. One of his quadriceps muscles had calcifically atrophied from his knee to his hip. And that's why we could figure it out.
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3: Thanks, Aaron. 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We'll begin on the 401 eastbound, where we still have some slight delays coming up to Highway 6 North. There was reports of a vehicle there that had been involved in a collision that was being cleaned up. So still seeing some slight delays as you're coming up to 6 North because of that. Once you're past that, though, it does look good all the way through towards Milton and getting into Mississauga. Westbound side of the drive, we do have delays at Highway 25 in Milton, but then it's clear all the way through to the region and out towards Woodstock. Area highways traveling southbound Highway 85, we're seeing delays building up at University through to Bridgeport, but after that it does begin to clear. And our city streets, just a crash in Kitchener on Fairway Road South at the exit from the Fairview Park Mall, so it's just east of Wilson Avenue there, seeing delays in that stretch. Now if you do spot any other traffic problems, call us hands free at Star 401. 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Now the latest from 570 weather specialist Denise Sandriachi.
4: Still warm and a little humid as we move through the commute, with the chance of showers and isolated thunderstorms. Behind that active weather threat, a much cooler air mass takes over. We're down to near 8 degrees overnight with the chance of showers. Sunny tomorrow, but cool and below seasonal, only near 12, dropping to 3 for Wednesday night. Our overnight low tonight, 8 degrees.
2: Right now at the boardwalk in Kitchener, cloudy. We have winds getting stronger out there, 25 degrees, humidex of 31. We're under a severe thunderstorm watch and a yellow heat warning. 570 News time, 6:52.
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2: 570 News time, 6:53. You're listening to All News Afternoons, and thanks for joining us. The Kitchener Lions Club getting ready to honor the 66 Citizens of the Year. The recipients are Penny and Manfred Conrad, who are big business names in the community.
11: And I think that they would say to you that business success has been a wonderful thing in their life, but that alone wasn't enough for them. They felt if they didn't share it, there was no purpose to it.
2: That's club spokesperson Mary Dalton, who appeared on the Mike Farwell Show today. She says the Conrads are well known for their philanthropic contributions, along with founding the company, the Cora Group. They're also responsible for establishing the Conrad Center for the Performing Arts downtown Kitchener. The fundraising gala in their honor happening May 28th. You can get tickets at KitchenerLionsClub.ca. The Blue Jays have another game against a divisional rival tonight. 570 News Radio is the call starting at 7. We get more from 570's for Josh Dave.
12: After beating them in that ALDS showdown last fall, the Jays are looking to pick up some wins against the Yankees this week and make some inroads for second in the division, which New York holds by 7.5 games on Toronto. MLB Network's John Morosi looking at the metrics.
13: The Jays, especially in the month of May, have underperformed the run differential, meaning if you look at what they're doing in aggregate in terms of runs scored, runs allowed, they should have a much better record this month. And that's because they've lost some close games. That's because they've made some mistakes that have

0: undermined what, in general, has been a better level of performance.
1: Dylan Cease will go up against Will Warren tonight. It's another 7:07 start on Sportsnet. I'm Brijesh Dave.
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6: Back-to-back losses now on Bay Street with the TSX down 92 points after the long weekend, 33,741. That was even with shares in Constellation Software moving higher on Bay Street today by 4.5%, riding a tailwind maybe from last week's earnings report. Gold futures today down 1.5% to 4,489. And then oil snapped a three-day winning streak. It was down 89 cents to 107.77 a barrel. The latest inflation reading came in below expectations at 2.8% for April. May, though, could be problematic. Taylor Schleich is rate strategist at the National Bank of Canada.
7: So we already have a sense of what to expect in May, even if we don't have the data yet. And again, it's probably going to be a couple of ticks higher from here. So maybe, you know, we get to the 3.1% that had been expected for the April data, but in May.
6: On Wall Street, the Dow down 322 points, the S&P lower by 49, the NASDAQ down 220. It was the biggest loser today, down 0.8%. Shares in Warby Parker dropped by about 11%. That company unveiled its first intelligent eyewear frame, but as one analyst put it, there wasn't much clarity. And then shares in Apple today, higher by 0.2%. The new hardware boss is shaking up oversight of product design in order to speed up work on future devices. At the Business Center, I'm Chris McCusker.
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0: that this right here is the logical song by Supertramp. It was the lead single from their 1979 album, Breakfast in America. And it turned out to be Supertramp's biggest hit, going as high as number 7 on the UK charts and number 6 in the US. But the reason, so that makes sense, right? Comes from the album Breakfast in America, which went number 1 on the albums chart on this day back in 1979. So the lead single from the album from Supertramp that was number 1 this day in 1979. The single goes as high as number 6 in the US, number 7 in the UK. But here is the thing about the album that the logical song came from, Breakfast in America, the only US number 1 album for Supertramp, along with the logical song. It gave us the hits Goodbye Stranger and Take the Long Way Home. But what makes it even more interesting is the little conspiracy theory. Do you remember the conspiracy theory around the Breakfast in America album cover? It's got the waitress holding up a tray standing in front of a New York skyline. And there was a conspiracy theory that emerged some 2 decades after the album came out, because the way the tray is being held on the cover of the album, Breakfast in America, the U and the P in Supertramp, which goes across the top of the album, if viewed through a mirror, that U and that P appear to be 9/11, because you can't really see the bottom of the U behind the Twin Towers, which are featured in the skyline on the album cover. So you put it in a mirror, the P becomes a 9, the U, because you can't see the bottom of it, becomes 1/1. And people thought this was some sort of reference to the 9/11 terror attacks. The album came out 22 years before the 9/11 terror attacks. But this is where our minds went. More than 2 decades after the release of Breakfast in America, the album by Supertramp that went number 1 on this day in 1979. This day is the 19th of May, 2026. And I knew this phone call was coming, so I'm going to get it out of the way immediately and say good morning to Chef D. Chef D, the fan of that shall not be named. Be careful.
1: Hi, Mr. Farwell. How are you today?
0: Hello, Mr. Chef D. I'm fine, I guess, sort of.
1: Okay,
0: thank you.
1: So let's go back to Supertramp for a second. I'll
0: sure.
1: give you some more information.
0: Okay.
1: So when that album, a friend of ours was the road manager, tour manager for them. And so they were staying like at Holiday Inns and doing really cheap. And then all of a sudden that album catapulted them up into like that they could play stadiums and stuff like that. So they started staying at nicer hotels. And then when they came around to the Kitchener area, they ordered 25 pounds of ribs from the charcoal group because they love ribs.
0: Come on.
1: I'm serious.
0: I love it.
1: Just as I'm standing there. You know what I mean? So yeah, he reached out to the charcoal and said, hey, we need these ribs. We're playing at the Odd, and away we went.
0: Fantastic stuff. I absolutely love it.
1: So what's it like to be in the third round of the playoffs? Do you guys know?
0: Here's the thing. You know, because you know that you and your fellow fans of this team that shall not be named, this is why I dislike you all so much. Right?
1: Why do you dislike us so much?
0: Because all I hear about is 24 Stanley Cups this, 20, and then look, I don't know. This is the thing. Your team finally gets back in the playoffs, and look what they do. It makes me upset, Sheffy.
1: Well, they get to the third round.
0: I know. And what is, my team gets afraid to win a round, and then they don't win any more rounds, and then they miss the playoffs, and it's just a hot mess.
1: Right? Yeah. But, you know, Farwell, you can come on the bandwagon now.
0: Not a chance. Never.
1: You know, you can finally come and you know, cheer for a winning hockey team. Nope. I'm like, well, I know you cheer for the Rangers, which is amazing, but you know, the NHL, you know, that team should remain nameless. You need to start cheering for them.
0: So now it's going to be your team against the former Hartford Whalers. It's like a throwback to the old Adams division in the NHL.
1: Well, I know, right? And so, just think of all that history, you know?
0: How do you like your chances against Carolina, Sheffy? Carolina hasn't lost yet in the playoffs.
1: It's going to be nip and tuck. I'm going to tell you that right now. I'm going to have no more nails, and I'll have more white hair.
0: Did you stay up for the whole thing last night?
1: No, I fell asleep.
0: Oh, I love it. Well, you had a happy morning then when you heard the score, I'm sure.
1: Oh, yeah, 100% I did. Well, brother, thanks for taking my phone call. And, yeah, Supertramp, amazing, amazing story.
0: I love it. Thanks for adding some color to it.
1: Okay, take care.
0: Enjoy your day, my friend. Our good buddy, Shefty, who is a fan of the team that shall not be named, not one time ever on this show. I have a dump button, and I will use it on you. I promise you that. I will also add that, as you may know, my beloved is also a huge fan of the team that shall not be named. And yes, we still live together in marital bliss. And one of my favorite things, actually, is watching these games with her. Because, oh my goodness, the words that this beautiful woman says, let me tell you, it's a lot of fun. And then when that team scored last night in overtime, no less, and yes, I stayed up past my bedtime on a school night because it's a playoff game. It's game seven. And oh boy, the excitement in the house was unmatched. On to the final four. And it does upset me as a Leafs fan, okay? Because what do? We get to the playoffs and we act like we're afraid to win a round. And then we win a round and we think, well, that's it. That's all we need to do now. What have we won? One playoff round in the past 20 years or some such nonsense? As you can hear from Sheffy's call, which I knew was coming this morning, we had a lovely lunch yesterday with mutual friends of Sheffy, and they asked how he's been lately. Have you been able to tolerate him? Has he been calling the show a lot? I knew Sheffy was going to call this morning, and that's because our phone lines are open the minute we begin the show every day. 519-570-2545, *570, and 1-800-570-5715. This is our last day together before I embark on a journey out west to broadcast for you every Kitchener Rangers game at the Memorial Cup. Josh Piercy and I will make the trip, and we will be on the air Friday night from Prospera Place in Kelowna. You know, I've been going around the Ontario Hockey League for a few years now. There is not an arena that I don't know the ins and outs of by this time. We're going to a brand new place. We're going to figure out a whole brand new system, but we're going to broadcast those games for you. And on Friday night, it's a good thing it's a Friday. The game will start at 9 p.m. Eastern time. So that means our pregame coverage will get underway at 8:30, and we will bring you all of the action from the Memorial Cup. The Kitchener Rangers, OHL champions for the first time in 18 years, looking for their third Memorial Cup in franchise history. This is their seventh trip to the championship. Is it bad? I'm going to say it anyway, because the statistics are there for anybody who chooses to look them up. But the Kitchener Rangers, in their six previous Memorial Cup appearances, have always made it to the final game. So they've either won or been the runner-up. They've always made it to the final game. I'm just putting that out there. I won't say any more other than, remember, every one of these games, beginning with Friday's game against the host Kelowna Rockets, will be heard right here on 570 News Radio. Josh Piercy and I embedded with the team for the Memorial Cup tournament, which opens on Friday night. Hey, how do you like the weather we've been having? Just out of curiosity, look, I'm not going to complain that it's finally warm, although apparently it's getting cold again tomorrow. I don't even want to think about it. But I love how last week I was taking Rosie the pandemic pup out for a walk after dinner, and I was freezing. Heaven forbid I go for a walk in mid-May with a hoodie and a spring coat on. It was so cold. And we go from so cold to heat warnings, just like that. Snap your fingers, it's a heat warning. There's got to be a place in this world where the weather is just a little bit more moderate, right? All we do around here is extremes. Okay, it's freezing cold. Okay, it's really hot. It's ridiculous. But I would much rather have the hot than the not hot, so I will enjoy this for as long as it lasts. As you probably know, because you are a loyal listener and an astute listener to All News Mornings with Christine Clark and Mark Douglas, regional police had to close down Victoria Park. Or the city of Kitchener closed down Victoria Park last night, and police were present to what? Well, control the massive crowds. And I know this because a friend of mine who lives not far from Victoria Park has plenty of video shared on his social media pages this morning, and it was some kind of crowd. Let me tell you. There was, I can't even air any of it because there was a lot of foul language being used all around. The bottom line is this. Downtown Kitchener, the area around Victoria Park was virtually overtaken with people. It's as though there was some sort of event planned in the park, which there was not, at least not to my knowledge. If there was an event in Victoria Park that I missed last night, please do inform me of my error. But it seems to me that we have arrived at a moment in our history whereby when fireworks are allowed, we end up closing down public parks. This is what, 3-4 times in a row? Either Victoria Day or what? Canada Day, Labor Day, whenever we're allowed to fire off the fireworks, then this seems to be the end result. Crowds so massive or people misusing fireworks that we end up with police getting called in. And I was watching these videos this morning and I'm like, what? Like, imagine, how would you feel if your job that day was, okay, we've got a crowd that's overwhelming the signature park in the city of Kitchener. We better get downtown and do some crowd control. And then people just running through the streets and making a mess of things. And I guess it's just it's the way the world works today. And there are a whole lot more people in the same amount of space that we've always had. If it makes you feel any better, while we had to close down Victoria Park in Kitchener last night, our friends just down the road, about 40 minutes away, 45 minutes away in Brampton, also had to close down a park in their community because the crowds were just too big for anyone to handle and or bigger than they were expected on the Victoria Day Monday. All right, let's get to your Farwell Show 5 for this Tuesday morning, the 19th of May. Number one, regional police are appealing to anyone with dash cam footage or any other witnesses to a crash in Cambridge. It involved a dirt bike and it happened yesterday just after 4 in the afternoon near Dundas and Branchton. A 20-year-old man suffered serious injuries and had to be airlifted to an out-of-region hospital. Number two, nearly 13,000 homes in Kitchener were without power during the hottest part of the day yesterday. It was all due to a fault at a transformer station, according to Enova Power. It took several hours to make the necessary repairs and get the power back on around 7 last night. Number three on your Farwell Show 5 this morning, Canada's defense minister is set to make an announcement today at the home base of the Canadian Forces Snowbirds team. David McGuinty's visit comes amid speculation about the future of the aerial acrobatic squadron. He has previously said the team's aircraft fleet is approaching the end of its life, but the Snowbirds would continue air demonstrations as long as the planes remain safe. Something tells me if the minister is going to the home base of the Snowbirds, he's not going there to tell us that the Snowbirds will never fly again. That's just my hunch, but we'll see what happens. Number four on your Farwell Show 5 this morning, Statistics Canada says higher gas prices, mainly driven by the war in Iran, pushed the annual rate of inflation up to 2.8% in April. Economists were expecting to top 3% in the month, compared with 2.4% in March. StatsCan says the cost of gasoline was 28.6% higher year over year in April as conflict in the Middle East disrupted global oil shipments. And number five on your Farwell Show 5 this Tuesday morning, the YWCA Kitchener-Waterloo is hosting MP Natalie Provost at the 5th annual YW Rise Up Breakfast charity event this Friday. The event takes place at Binghamton's Conference Center. Provost is Canada's Secretary of State for Nature and a survivor of the 1989 Polytechnique tragedy. For details on Friday's Rise Up Breakfast event, you can visit ywkw.ca. And that is your Farwell Show 5 for a Tuesday morning.

0: Can I have 2 liters of pop? Can I have 2 liters of pop? Well, what's more healthy, 4 beers or 2 liters of Coca-Cola? Do the math.
1: I'll take the 4 beers for 400, Alex. All right, we're going to take a break. We have reached that time of the show where we take just a brief time out. Come back with your morning wake-up call and something special for you this morning, I think. I hope. I get the sense that you'll feel it is because I don't know if you know this, but sometimes when I'm not here, you will hear replays of previous shows. And every time we replay a previous show, a little part of me dies inside because sometimes I'll overhear it and I'm like, well, that's old news now because it happened days ago and I don't want you to think that, you know, I'm out to lunch on things. But there is a bright side because apparently on a replay that must have aired yesterday, we had played on the show the Hoist the Cup Memorial Cup song in support of our Kitchener Rangers. You had asked for one about a week ago and we got one lickety split thanks to our buddy Clive. Put something together for us, being the producer that he is. And I was getting emails even yesterday when it must have re-aired. And I thought, oh, I guess, and overwhelmingly positive feedback. So if you have not yet heard Hoist the Cup, what a great way to send off our Kitchener Rangers to Kelowna. It's got a country and western drawl to it. We'll play the song for you and have your morning wake-up call right after this very brief timeout. Stay with us on the Mike Farwell Show. This is 570 News Radio and Rogers TV.
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2: It is time for your morning wake-up call here on the program. And before our 9:30 update, I promise a re-airing, and it might be brand new to you, of our Kitchener Rangers Memorial Cup song, Hoist the Cup. We'll get to that, but Mary is with us on the phone this morning, and we always want to hear from Farwell's Force member number one. Good morning, Mary.
3: Good morning, Mike with a mic. Do you know what?
2: What?
3: This is a great pleasure that you're on. I thought you were not on today.
2: You know what, Mary? You probably thought that because I had my dates all mixed up last week, and I did not think I would be on today, but gosh darn it, I am here.
3: That means I got a good brain.
2: You have a great brain. You are sharp as a tack, Mary.
3: Yeah, sure. Remember when we used to put tacks on the seat of our fellow students and they'd sit on them?
2: Of course.
3: Yay! Wow.
2: Nothing like a little tack in the butt to wake you up, right?
3: No. Yeah. Anyway, this is a pleasure. But, Mike, help me out here. Shouldn't the region of Waterloo have the same rules on the fireworks? Why do we have this for Waterloo? That for the other. Like, it would drive a person crazy.
2: You know what, Mary? You make such an excellent point. Kitchener and Waterloo getting stricter and stricter with each passing fireworks-related holiday. You can't even buy fireworks in Waterloo beginning this year, but you can buy them in Cambridge. you can still buy them somewhere else and set them off in the city. You just can't buy them in the city of Waterloo or Kitchener. I don't know. I don't get me started on the idea of sort of one level of local government to provide something that is equitable across the entire region. The bylaws would be the same everywhere. Nonetheless, it seems as though, once again, things got a little out of hand last night, and that disappoints me considerably, but I'm at the point where I just kind of shrug my shoulders and say, I guess this is just where we're at. As Mary mentioned, I didn't think I was going to be here today. I'm sorry for misleading you on the show last week. Clearly, I am here. We'll be leaving tomorrow to begin our Memorial Cup coverage. And you're going to be hearing some Larry Fedoric starting Thursday and right through next week. And of course, we're going out west for the Memorial Cup with the Kitchener Rangers, who can only be sent off in the most appropriate of ways. We'll tell you about a rally in downtown Kitchener in a moment. But if you have not yet heard the song that we made just for you, here is Hoist the Cup.

0: If that doesn't get you ready for some Memorial Cup hockey, check your pulse. Let's go, you Rangers. Headed west, so we've got some country in there and a little bit of a hard driving rock sound to it because you want to get pumped up to hoist the cup. It's the new song created by our buddy Clive. Maureen called last week, said, you know, last time the Rangers were in the Memorial Cup, we had a hoist the cup song for them. You ask, we answer. And we've got that song to send off the Rangers to their Memorial Cup quest in Kelowna. Again, the games start Friday night. You'll hear every one of them right here on your home of Kitchener Rangers hockey. That, of course, being 570 News Radio. And this community being home to the Rangers wants to make sure the Rangers are sent off in style. Big rally coming up in downtown Kitchener later today. We'll tell you all about it after this update from the 570 News Center. Stay with us on the Mike Farwell Show, 570 News Radio, and Rogers TV.
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8: 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From camping to hiking, nothing will get in its way. 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
9: Spring has finally met its match. 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
11: From the National Newsroom of the Canadian Press, I'm Lisa Laporte. The union representing Canada Border Service Agency workers says it's disappointed with the government decision to fund outside staffing to guard immigration holding centers. The government's spring economic update listed $238 million in funding for the CBSA to bring in guards with higher security training to four immigration detention facilities in the country. CBSA spokesperson spokesperson Luke Reimer says funding isn't for additional guard resources, but to maintain uninterrupted service as guards' contracts expire. The Public Health Agency of Canada says there has never been an imported case of Ebola in Canada. It also confirms it's assessing the importation risk amid an Ebola outbreak in Central Africa that's claimed 130 lives. This as Canada gets set to host its first World Cup game next month. Global Sumud Canada says it's lost contact with Canadians detained by Israel over the weekend in the Mediterranean. Manitoba politicians are sparring over new figures that show the province has tied with Nova Scotia for the highest inflation rate in the country. Statistics Canada says Manitoba and Nova Scotia's inflation rate for April was 4.3% compared to a year earlier. It's higher than the national inflation rate of 2.8%. Manitoba Finance Minister Adrian Salas says the government has helped people by cutting taxes.
12: We brought in a permanent 10% gas tax cut that's helping save Manitobans money every single day. We've increased the renter's tax credit that the members opposite cut.
11: The opposition progressive conservatives say those cuts pale in comparison to tax increases on properties and income. The U.S. federal government has agreed to permanently drop tax claims against President Donald Trump.
13: It's part of a deal to resolve the president's $10 billion lawsuit against the IRS over a leak of his tax returns. A settlement document says the U.S. is forever barred and precluded from examining the president, his sons, and the Trump Organization's current tax issues. Another part of the settlement unveiled yesterday is the creation of a nearly $1.8 billion so-called anti-weaponization fund to compensate people who believe they were targeted for politically motivated prosecution. The administration is not ruling out letting people who acted violently during the Capitol riot apply for payouts. Sagar Magani, Washington.
11: And experts say there are mental health benefits to be found in doing manual chores. They say tasks like sweeping, mopping, and clearing away clutter can encourage mindfulness or allow the mind to wander. This is the Canadian Press. In sports, play is just getting underway between the Toronto Blue Jays and New York Yankees in Major League Baseball action this hour. The NBA's Eastern Conference Final opens tonight between the New York Knicks and Cleveland Cavaliers. And the Montreal Canadiens finished last in the NHL's overall standings in 2022. Now, they're off to the Eastern Conference Final. Montreal will face Carolina Hurricanes starting Thursday after topping the Buffalo Sabres in seven games last night. Canadian center Alex Newhook says they have more to give this spring.
14: We got all the pieces. We're a team that plays with a lot of pace. I think, you know, when we're playing our style, we're a really hard team to play against for anyone. We're a deep team. I think in playoffs, you need to have depth and you need to be able to, you know, get something from everyone in the lineup.
11: Elsewhere in NHL news, the Vancouver Canucks have fired head coach Adam Foote after just one season. From the Canadian Press, I'm Lisa Laporte.
1: The best of Mike Farwell is back. 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
0: Well, we watched the Kitchener Rangers come together as a team throughout this past season, culminating in their OHL championship last Tuesday night in Barrie. And that same teamwork applies to the city of Kitchener and this community-owned hockey club, the Rangers, because between last Tuesday's championship win in Barrie and tomorrow's departure for Kelowna to compete in the Memorial Cup, the city and the team have come together to organize a rally that will help give the team a proper send-off. And of course, we are a key part of that rally happening in downtown Kitchener later today. 5 o'clock start time, Carl Zahr Square in downtown Kitchener. Steve Roth is the manager of events for the city of Kitchener. Barry Verbanovic, of course, the mayor of the city. Joe Birch, the chief operating officer of the Kitchener Rangers. And they all join us on the show this morning to set the stage for that rally. Steve, manager of special events for the city, let me start with you, Mr. Roth. What are you planning for this afternoon in downtown Kitchener?
15: Mike, since the Rangers won, my phone hasn't stopped ringing. Everybody wants to celebrate the Kitchener Rangers, our Kitchener Rangers, and we're so excited that we're able to do this in our own Carl Zeiss Square. We're going to send the Rangers off in style. We're hoping that thousands of Ranger fans will be at Carl Zeiss Square this afternoon, and we're going to show them Kitchener style. Hey, guys, let's do this for Kitchener. Go Rangers. You've got one more in you. Let's do this. Let's bring it home. It's going to be a lot of fun this afternoon at 5 o'clock.
0: You say you're hoping thousands show up, Steve. I'm betting, because I was on the bus coming home with the team from Barrie after their OHL championship win, and there were fans waiting outside in the rain at almost 2
15: awesome?
0: O'clock in the morning. It was unreal.
15: Unreal.
0: Yeah.
15: Unreal. Kitchener loves their Rangers, and we're so excited to bring everyone together before they go to Kelowna. And, you know, what words are better than go Rangers?
0: Absolutely. So can you take us through what's going to be happening at Carl Zeiss Square later today?
15: So we're starting at 5 o'clock. Get there right at 5. Some great music, live music to get us all started. And then, man, oh, man, it's going to be excitement. All the players are going to be on hand, introduced by the voice of the Rangers, Dave Schneider, and we're going to send them off in style. And then, you know what, we wrap up just around dinner time, and we have some amazing restaurants in downtown. Come support the Rangers, cheer them off, grab some dinner downtown, make a night of it. Can't wait.
0: Joe, let me swing this over to you, talking about, you know, Steve Roth at the city of Kitchener, his phone, you know, ringing off the hook since the Rangers won that championship. I want to go back, if we can, Joe, to September at the annual general meeting at the Kitchener Memorial Auditorium. And general manager Mike McKenzie said anything short of a championship this year is going to be a disappointment. Well, here we are all these months later, and I know a lot happens between that statement in September and that championship clinching win in mid-May. What do you think back on? What do you reflect on when you think back on this season?
16: Well, there's a lot, and a lot to unpack over the past 12 months, to be quite honest with you. And I've already spoken to this with staff about it, and the resiliency and the survival, but more of the thriving of the people within this organization, players and staff. We did a significant renovation, as you all know, in May last year, and we had to survive that. And then we didn't get Adam Valentini. We didn't get the Memorial Cup. We lost Oscar Hemming, and yet we still thrived in the face of adversity. And I think it really speaks to our organization and people and the fans and the community. And to the great credit of Mike and the hockey staff, they were able to move us in a direction that, you know, really had some challenges after, you know, what we had been through. So for Mike to put that statement out in September, and then for us to go through the things that we did shortly after that, really speaks to his skills and his and the quality of people that we have around the organization. So I couldn't be more proud of them.
0: I could see you smiling, Joe, when we were talking to Steve about that crowd of fans that waited for the bus coming back on a Tuesday night, Wednesday morning by the time it got there. We know there will be thousands in Carl Zeiss Square later today. And we saw, in fact, in these playoffs, the last home game that we had at the Memorial Auditorium in these playoffs, the biggest crowd since the renovation back in 2012. What can you say about the way this community supports your hockey club?
16: There is no better place in the Canadian Hockey League to play hockey, period. And I will, you know, I have had the chance to be connected and reconnected with a lot of alumni over the playoff period here. And after we won on Tuesday night, they all reached out again. And it's really interesting, the support and the passion that they have, because they felt it when they were here, whether it was Kevin Casey back in 81, 82, Adam Askren back in 2018, or some of my teammates, Ryan Pepperall and Ryan Mougenel, who were here in the 90s. And the impact that our fans have on the players live with them forever. And that's really what makes us special. And makes the community special. It makes our fan base special. But there is no better place to play junior hockey in all of the Canadian Hockey League.
0: How about Mougenel, AHL Coach of the Year?
16: I know.
0: Eh?
16: He was my roommate, so I got to get him. I got to know him pretty well. But I'm very proud of him.
0: Look at the two of you. He's an AHL Coach of the Year. You're the COO of the Kitchener Rangers. Not a bad graduating class from that Rangers club, Joe.
16: It was a good crew. Matt Odette's the head coach of the Seattle Thunderbirds right now, so there's a few of us still involved in the game.
0: Mayor Verbenovic, let me bring it over to you. You've been around this team, this city, for a very long time. What can you say about the energy that a successful Rangers team brings to our community?
17: Oh, my God, Mike. Listen, I don't need to tell you and everybody else that's on the show this morning. The last year has been amazing, but the last few weeks have just really blown all of my expectations out of proportion. The community's response to seeing this playoff run by the Rangers has been incredible. And like everyone else, I mean, our phones lit up, our text messages lit up. I think it was late in the evening that Joe Birch and I were texting ourselves going, okay, we got to talk. There's things to plan here going forward. And I can't tell you how excited everyone at the city is to be looking forward to giving the team the proper send-off that they need and that they deserve as they go off to Kelowna for the Memorial Cup tomorrow.
0: Usually, Mayor Verbenovic, when you and I are having these conversations, there is an issue to discuss, perhaps a problem that needs to be solved. There is a lot going on in the community politically. There's no shortage of challenges. How nice is it for you and your fellow colleagues on council and even within the halls of City Hall to have a moment like this where we can maybe just forget about some of those issues?
17: Listen, I mean, it's so important for any community to have moments like this. And, you know, I think we all know that the world around us has been pretty heavy in the last little while. And this kind of thing brings community together like few things can. And we're seeing it happen in so many ways, whether it's the fans that were out to welcome the team back from Barrie the other night, whether it's all the people that have been filling our local, you know, restaurants and bars to watch the games. I've talked to a number of restaurateurs and they've been telling me, you know, dinners before the games, you know, during the games, after the games, the home games, the away games during this whole playoff series have really been a boom for our local hospitality industry. And I'm sure the same will be true as we go forward. And, you know, if I can, Mike, just on that note, as Steve says, after the rally later today, we certainly hope that people visit our downtown Kitchener restaurants and support them. But, you know, even as we look at the playoff series in Kelowna, because of the time change, most of those games until we get to the championship will be starting at 9 o'clock at night. And so we're encouraging people to stay in their neighborhoods and, you know, support local restaurants and the watch parties that so many places in downtown and throughout the city are going to be organizing for the games.
0: Steve, I heard Mayor Verbenovic mention the planning and it had to happen in a hurry that goes into putting something like this together. I get the sense maybe a little bit of old hat for you folks at Kitchener Events, because you and I talked after the last summer, knocking it out of the park one event after another. That said, you had to come together in a hurry to make this happen. What can you say about the team at Kitchener Events that makes something like this happen, Steve?
15: Well, something like this, Mike, and it's more than just my team. It's so many teams coming together. Shortly after the win, we were on the phone with the team at the Rangers, and we chatted for 45 minutes. And with everybody's enthusiasm and willingness, we had an event planned. Yes, there's a lot of logistics that go into it after that. But I got to tell you, it is so worth it. And when we're able to bring community together for a reason, and Mayor Verbenovic touched on this, to bring people together to celebrate, to smile, to be together, it's worth every hour that we put in. And grateful to be working with partners like the Kitchener Rangers, who, you know, together we're able to do this and bring our community together safely to celebrate, to smile, and to be together.
0: You know, Joe, this word community keeps coming up, and the Kitchener Rangers are a community-owned hockey club. This relationship, though, between the team and the city. Can you elaborate on that a little bit? These phone calls will happen and we get something put together like what's happening later today in Carl's Air Square, but it doesn't come without the relationship, I think, that exists between the hockey club and the city.
16: Well, it's Mayor Steve, Barry and Steve are two of our strongest partners. And it's partnerships that allow us to do things like this on short order because we park egos and we get together and we work as a team. I've said this publicly. I believe that our relationship with the city is the strongest amongst all 20 OHL teams. And we're very fortunate. And that's just been a long-term relationship that continues to grow and work through things together. But the city partnership, from any time that we've ever had to work and collaborate on anything together, downtown showdown or in short term, something planning like this afternoon's event, the city's always been there. And it's also part, we want to be there for the city and the community too. So when Barry and Steve have an ask of us, we're there. And it's really a great partnership and collaboration.
17: Mike, if I can just jump in here, because I think Joe's being a little modest and you know, none of this, quite frankly, happens simply because a team has a great playoff run. It happens because of everything that happens day in and day out in order to see a successful franchise like the Rangers actually happening. And on that front, you know, whether we talk about Joe and his team now, whether we talk about Steve before that, you think about the sponsorship of the Rangers in terms of minor hockey. You think about what they do with Rangers Reach. You think about how, you know, my favorite Rangers jersey is the one that actually they did for the 50th anniversary with Uncle Hans on it. I mean, this is the kind of thing that has built the franchise that it exists today and the collaborations and the partnerships that happen today.
0: Mm-hmm. I love the way you describe it. It speaks perfectly, I think, to the relationship between this hockey club and the city. All this talk about planning, Joe, for today's event and how it's come together. And we know that Steve Roth and his team at Kitchener Events are going to knock it out of the park and we're going to have a great time in downtown Kitchener. I know behind the scenes at the Kitchener Rangers head offices or front offices, you've been planning to get that merch store ready. I know I was hearing from fans last week when we got the message that you had to temporarily close things down. A little birdie tells me that maybe at some point today, Joe, we're going to be getting our chance to get our hands on some merch.
16: Yes. The hats are still shipping in progress. We're working through that, but there will be t-shirts available. Our store is going to open today. Likely around noon or 1 o'clock. We're just ironing that detail out, but the store will open today for fans with championship t-shirts, championship hats. We're waiting for the league office to still ship them, which I know is disappointing to fans, but, there will be a lot of them and, we will have a process in place that people can order them. I think the cool part is, I want to bring back another hat. and have more hats for people to order. So we might have a little bit of a one-time hat that we're going to work through here from an OHL championship side, but we'd like to have another one that we could present to fans. But the store will be open today. And that's to the great work of our business staff. Adam Bramhill leads the charge there and getting everyone organized because we are dealing with year end too. So that poses some different problems behind the scene as well and trying to get inventory and other things in order. But the store will be open. T-shirts will be there. Hats are coming and hopefully a second hat.
0: I'm going to push you just a little harder on what you just alluded to, Joe, because I can't have the chief operating officer on the show this morning without asking. This is absolutely a celebration of a big moment, an OHL championship for the Kitchener Rangers, first time in 18 years. How are you feeling heading to Kelowna? My gosh, in 24 hours.
16: Yeah, it's so many. My emotions are different because I don't have to skate and play. And so mine are pure excitement and certainly some nerves. And I want to be there to support our staff and our players in any which way we can. I know in speaking to the coaches and some of the players, they have the same excitement. They have different nerves. They have anticipation. I mean, it is something. It is really, really special because it is so incredibly hard. As you guys know, being in the community and following OHL hockey for as long as we all have, it is so hard to do. Our franchise has been around for 63 years. We're only one of five teams that have ever won an OHL championship. It's special. But I can tell you, the we're not done yet conversations started after we won Tuesday night amongst the players. So this is a hungry, motivated group that has somewhat turned really kind of greedy for a trophy. And that's not a bad thing right now. They aren't going to be satisfied with just one. So they're ready to go, and we're excited for it.
0: I can see here on our Zoom call, Joe Birch has the playoff mustache and a fine one at that. Steve Thank Rhodes you. Got a little playoff beard. You're welcome. Little playoff beard.

0: Kelowna, and know that all of Kitchener and all of Ranger Nation will be cheering the team on to victory.
1: We will be keeping you up to date with everything right here on 570 News Radio. I promise you that. Thanks again, gentlemen.
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4: Steve Roth, manager of special events with the city of Kitchener. Barry Verbanovic, of course, the mayor of the city, and Joe Birch, the chief operating officer of the Kitchener Rangers. 5 o'clock today, Carl Zaire Square, downtown Kitchener. Where else do you want to be? Nowhere is the answer. We will give our Kitchener Rangers a proper send-off to the Memorial Cup in Kelowna. And you get the other information there as well. How motivated this team is, the merch that's going to be available at Rangers Authentics when the store opens this afternoon at 2. Is there anything more exciting than this right now? Looking forward to later today. This is the Mike Farwell Show this morning on 570 News Radio and Rogers TV.
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3: It is so hard to do. Our franchise has been around for 63 years. We're only one of five teams that have ever won an OHL championship. It's special, but I can tell you, we're not done yet. Conversations started after we won Tuesday night amongst the players. So this is a hungry, motivated group that has somewhat turned really kind of greedy for a trophy. And that's not a bad thing right now. They aren't going to be satisfied with just one. So they're ready to go, and we're excited for it.
4: That gives me a little bit of goosebumps there from Joe Birch, the chief operating officer of the Kitchener Rangers, talking about the fifth OHL championship in Kitchener Rangers franchise history and the greediness the team feels. Hoping to add one more trophy to the trophy case. That would be the Memorial Cup trophy. Team leaves tomorrow. Memorial Cup opens Friday. Big send-off in downtown Kitchener starting at 5 this afternoon in Carl Zaire Square. We continue to celebrate some Memorial Cup memories on the show today, too. In the next hour, between 10:30 and 11, former head coach, general manager Steve Spott is going to join the show, and a player that played for Spotter and won himself a Sutherland Cup just a couple of weeks ago. Nick Spaulding will join us as well. But right after this update from the 570 News Center, how about taxi services in one community taking homeless people from that community to far away communities? Why would that be?

0: happening. We'll talk about it next on the Mike Farwell Show. 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
10: From the National Newsroom of the Canadian Press, I'm John Kennedy. The union representing Canada Border Services Agency workers says work at the country's immigration holding centers should be done by federal staff. The national president of the Customs and Immigration Union says it's disappointing to see the government continue to rely on private sector instead of using federal public service law enforcement personnel. The government's spring economic update listed $238 million in funding for the CBSA to bring in guards with higher security training at the country's 4 immigration holding centers. An agency spokesperson says hundreds of contracted guards are employed to help it maintain the care and control of detainees. Canadian activists who are a part of a flotilla aiming to breach Israel's naval blockade of Gaza are describing their experience after they were detained by Israeli forces last month. Emergency care nurse Marie Tota was one of 2 Canadians detained after the flotilla boats were intercepted off the coast of Crete. She says they were taken to what looked like a makeshift prison courtyard on an Israeli ship where several activists were injured during the roughly 40-hour detention.
11: When we were released, I I saw just more evidence of people that had been beaten. They had, you know, bruises on their face, cheek, eyes, swelling on their noses, painted over ribs.
10: TOTA says 14 people needed treatment after they were handed over to Greek authorities, and three were transferred to a higher care facility. Manitoba politicians are sparring over new figures that show the province has tied for the highest inflation rate in the country. Statistics Canada says Manitoba's inflation rate in April was 4.3% compared to a